Give me a tetanus shot if you're gonna stick me with that rusty thing. Get off! And it's amazing. Used to be you had to find some Chinese aphrodisiac like hummingbird testicle and rhino horn. But now, thanks to Viagra, you are hard. Like hard. Like Frankencock. Like the inseminator, you are back and bigger than ever. And you are not on the same schedule. You are no longer on the biological clock. You are on Viagra time. It's 1 hour and 1 hour and 45 minutes. And a lot of guys are going, yeah. And a lot of women are going, no. Because after the first hour, your wife's going, oh, yay. Oh, oh, big daddy. Oh, oh. Listen, I got shit to do, okay? Oh, oh, sure, okay. Oh, oh, yay. Oh, yay. Ring. Hello. It's fucking Viagra. It's like, yeah, I've been down for an hour. Go outside with that thing. And you can't go out of the room because the cat's just waiting to go. Get away from me. And the dog's going, you too? And you can't go to work going, hi, Bob. Hi, Pete. Glad to be here today. I'll just go outside and direct traffic. You can't do it and you can't make it go away. You beat the shit out of it. It's like, ha, ha, ha, ha, ha, ha. Not today, my good man. You think of things like Carol Channing doing yoga. Won't help. You have to finish it off. And in the old days, it was like, oh, oh, yay. But after an hour and 45 minutes, you have more semen than the Fifth Fleet. So when you go, it's like, whoa, my eyes. And your wife goes, now you know how it feels, asshole. Aim for the tits, Hawkeye! Get out of here, save yourself! I'm a lawn boy! Not the drapes, too fucking late! And all of a sudden you run out of semen and your testicles are going, we still have an erection here, my man! I'm gonna be firing off blood, urine, whatever I find! Oh, fuck this thing! The erection from fucking hell! Dear God, you make every goofy fucking face you've ever known. Fuck

0: Don't touch it. Don't even look at it. Don't think about it. Because you realize that God gave you a penis and a brain and only enough blood to run one at a time.
1: But I am single now. I'm trying to figure out the single game. I've been single for long enough. I know what's going on. I have patterns. I talk to 20-year-olds all the time on accident. I don't know why. Because they let them into bars. They're 20, but they still let them into bars. And then you look at them and you go, hey, you're pretty. 20, you're pretty. You're pretty. Let's talk. And then you talk to them and you're like, you suck at this. Wow. You're not good at talking. Talking to a 20-year-old is like talking to a baby, except babies don't have dumb ideas yet. It's like a little dumb baby. I talked to a 20-year-old one night in a bar, because she looked 25, stupid steroids and chicken. I go up to her and I was like, hey, do you play pool? You play pool? She goes, I had sex on a pool table once. So do you play pool, or I don't know what... I don't know if you thought you answered my question, but... Oh, you had sex on a pool table. Was it a leak? Were you in a leak? I just wanted to put two quarters in her chest and say I got next. Gonna be excited? You gonna text a lot? When you're single now, I guess? Texting? It's so... all LOLs, too. These young girls. LOL. They LOL themselves. That takes a pretty dumb person to do that. To laugh out loud at yourself, your brain has to sneak up on your brain. That's impressive. Let's say it's impressive. I text a girl one night. I said, hey, do you want to hang out later? She goes, I do, but I'm scared. I said, what are you scared of? She goes, I don't know. You'll probably rape me. Oh, cool. Probably was the word you went with there. That wasn't even... not even a... that's the most likely scenario in your brain. That wasn't how I introduced myself. I wasn't like, hey, I'm Tommy. I do comedy and rape. If I'm not making you laugh, keep your head on a swivel. I only know two things, and I'm all out of comedy. I text her back. Here's the reason. Here's the thing, and I'm not joking with the thing. I will say this. If you're a girl and you're worried, save yourself. Protect yourself, right? But also, if you think somebody's gonna rape you, you don't have to respond to their text messages. I'm just gonna put that out there. I don't know what she was thinking when she got it, but she's like, he's gonna sexually assault me. I don't want him to think I'm rude, though. What if, you know, he tells a friend, then that friend tells a friend. Next thing you know, I can't hang out with anybody. Because I don't have the option. I don't have the option of not texting. I have to. I've gotta respond. If you get a message that says you're probably gonna rape me, you don't just let that hang out there for a while. You can't be like, smiley face. I text her this. I swear to God, this is I texted verbatim. I said, that's weird that you would say that. We don't have to hang out at all, but I'm not going to rape you. I typed in the words, I'm not going to rape you, into a text message. That's where my life is. That's where I'm at right now. I was just like, not gonna rape you. Hope that goes to the right phone. Oof, man. That'd be a weird one for my mom to get. I thought that was unspoken. LOL. LOL. Don't only talk to hot girls either. The hot girls that you see, girl, you're like, oh man, she looks like she just stepped off a magazine cover. Those are boring most of the time. I've been there. I've sat through those conversations. If you've never met one, I'll give you her. Here she is in a nutshell. She has an ex-boyfriend who's mean to her, but she still loves him. She's taken a semester off of beauty college for the last 3 years. And she knows an old guy with a boat. For some weird reason, there's always some old dude with a boat hanging around. Who's this? That's Frank. He's got a pontoon. That's not even a cool boat. That's not even a cool boat.
2: I'm feeling good tonight, though. I got a massage recently. Went to a spa to get a massage. I went into the room to get the massage, and the woman there told me to undress to my comfort level. Those were her words. She said, I'm going to leave the room. You undress to your comfort level. So I put on a sweater and a pair of corduroy pants, and I felt safe. I'm trying to, in general, take better care of myself. I'm trying to stop smoking. I've smoked since I was 13 years old. I started when I was 13 years old because I stole 2 cigarettes from my older sister and I hid them in a shoebox under my bed with a copy of Cosmopolitan magazine. And one day, my mom cleaned under my bed and she found the shoebox. I came home from school and my mom was standing there holding it and she said, "Hey, mister, I found your treasure." And I never liked the way she phrased that, you know, because that made me sound like the world's lamest pirate, like a guy whose treasure chest is 2 cigarettes and a woman's magazine. And my dad came home from work, and my mom told my dad that she had cleaned under my bed and found a shoebox with 2 cigarettes and a Cosmopolitan, which prompted my dad to ask, "How does John know how to make a Cosmopolitan?" I'm trying to eat better. I was out to lunch with a friend, and I got a chicken sandwich. And the waitress said to me, "Oh, you're getting a chicken sandwich. Well, that comes with a choice of either salad or fries." Those were the choices. Salad or fries, the 2 most different foods in the universe. That's like saying, what kind of day do you want to have? Do you want to be active and go to the bathroom or stuff? Or do you want to lay on the floor moaning? "Oh, you're getting a chicken sandwich? Well, with that, you can either go for a jog or smoke crack cocaine." "Oh, huh, well... if I got a plate of crack for the table, would you have some? You'd have crack if I got a plate of crack? Yeah, okay, yeah, we'll take an order of crack." Sometimes, when people order fries, they act like it's a little adventure. They'll be like, "Should we get a plate of fries for the table? Should we do it? Should we share some fries?" They gotta make sure that everyone's on board with it. It's like, "If I get fries, you'll have a couple, right? If I get fries for the table, you'll have... I know you'll have fries if I get fries. Should we do it? Yeah, let's be

0: Like, oh man, well, this will be a very interesting person. This will be a very silly person. I was definitely gay when I was a little boy. A lot of little boys are gay, you know? They're very flowy and they have hard opinions on things. I don't mean that I was a sexually active gay man when I was a little boy. That's not what I mean. When I was a little boy, I was more like a 67-year-old gay man that's kind of over it sexually, you know? I was just like an old queen. I would come out to the recess yard and be like, everyone, get out of my way. I just want to sit here and feed my birds. The gym teacher would tell me to play kickball, and I'd be like, you want me to do what? Real quick, this happened pretty recently. I was in a restaurant near here in the West Village, and I was at the urinal, and an old gay man came in the bathroom with a walker like this, and he said this to me. He went, I'm either having a drink or I have to pee. You're living the golden years, kid, not me. Like, he spoke in rhymes. It was crazy. It was such a weird interaction that I wasn't sure if it actually happened. I came out of the bathroom and I asked my girlfriend, I was like, did you see like an old man follow me in the bathroom? And she was like, John, that bathroom's been closed for 40 years. Whoa! Where was I? I'm not gay, but I might be, and I have a girlfriend, and she's a female person. It's going very well. I love her very much. And so a few months ago, she was like, okay, it's going well. So now I should meet your parents, because that's what people do when a relationship is going well. They meet each other's parents. And I've never understood that. I've never been with my girlfriend and thought like, oh, honey, tonight is going great. But do you know what would make it perfect? Charles and Ellen Mulaney. Come on. Let's get them in the mix. We've been going pretty hot and heavy lately. I think it's time we bring in two older Catholic people.
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7: Do you do drugs at all? Huh? Well, acid I haven't done for a while up until about 40 minutes ago. Yeah. So you thought you might like to go to the show. Yeah, it's going to be a long night. Mushrooms are like the only drug that I still really consider, and except for times of fucking stress and disorganization such as tonight. Because mushrooms are easy on you. Fucking acid beats the shit out of your body. Believe me, I'll be paying for this for a while. Because that's a three-day hangover. I don't have that kind of time anymore. I wish I had 3 days I could sit on a couch and recover. But you get older, you got shit to do. That's why every time you hear in the press, more and more high school kids are doing drugs. Who better to do drugs than high school kids? What are you going to fuck up that bad when you're 17 that you can't bounce right back from? Your test? Who gives a shit? You're not going to forget your kids at daycare and blow all your rent money, shake the baby. Great. Suspend me. I fucked this skanky chick without a condom last night, and I woke up this morning right at the head of my dick is an F. Alright. I fucking put all my life savings on 17 Black because I was drunk because fucking John kept saying, do another shot, and I did. And I put all my money on 17 Black and I got detention.

0: Fair enough. Then I... it's fucking Friday Late Show. People gotta go home. I'll just assume they're not offended by my fucking antics.
1: Wow! Thank you, New York. Well, thank you guys so much for coming out. This is fun. It's halfway through this year. I made a resolution and I've kept it. I've never even made one, but I said enough is enough. This year, I am no longer going to go on WebMD and self-diagnose my imaginary illnesses. Last year was very stressful. I had ankle cancer for a while. Then I had shrinking eyeballs. That was weird. And then I had sickle cell anemia. At the end of the year, my friend goes, baby, that's only for black people. I said, I know. That's why it was extra alarming. I was like, Christ, I'm going to be the first white lady with this ever. That's a lot of responsibility. What a year. I went to Iraq and Afghanistan to entertain the troops. Oh, thank you. No, that's very nice. I feel guilty when you applaud, though. I tried to get out of it like 800 times. I was scared. I'm like, don't we have any troops in San Diego, for God's sakes? I've seen a sign. How about a little ha-ha in Honolulu before they set sail? It was a fancy USO trip, though. I went with, well, Lewis went, and Kid Rock, and Kelly Pickler from American Idol. And that is a foursome you could only create in your mind. You took Percocet after a weird medical procedure. Because Kelly's hilarious, but she doesn't know why. We went to Afghanistan first. Wow, what a shithole. That did not even meet my low expectations. I was like, what a dump. And when people go, how much money will it cost to fix Afghanistan? I'm like, I don't know. I saw it. From what I saw, I would say run this question through your mind. How much money would it cost to fix the moon? Now, whatever number just shot through your head, you are correct. When we got there, they said we had to sleep in tents. And they go, that's the guy's tent and that's the girl's tent. Well, the guy's tent, for some reason, was really warm. Ours was freezing. We get in the bunk beds. Kelly's in the top bunk. I'm in the bottom. She leans over. She goes, Kathleen, I'm freezing. Do you think the guys would mind if we went down and slept with them? I'm like, well, I certainly don't think they would mind if you went down and slept with them. Why don't you let me shimmy out of my reading glasses and put on my sweatpants and say nothing on the ass, and I will go down and ask them, Kelly. Then the following day, this general guy, he was real serious. He's like, I would like to give the four of you a very intense military briefing. Like, a briefing? Look at us, for Christ's sake. Kid Rock's not even awake, sir. He's standing up, but he's not awake. That's a trick he learned a long time ago. That's why he has sunglasses on inside, because he's sleeping. Lewis doesn't need to be any more angry. Don't tell him one more piece of information. And poor little Kelly doesn't even know where we are, so. Like, why is it so sandy? Kathleen, how come they all got on the same outfit? But this guy, he continued with the briefing. Oh, he had charts and graphs. He was really into it. He's like, it's amazing what the United States military has done here in Afghanistan. We built 1,600 miles worth of new roads, 18 new schools, and 15 new police departments. I was like, wow, that is amazing. When we're done, we should invade Detroit. Because God love Detroit, I go there twice a year. Those are the most optimistic people in the United States of America. I can't believe there's people still there. I'm like, do you guys have TVs? Have you not heard? It's over. What is the conversation at the dinner table? Well, something's going to happen, God damn it. Something's going to happen.
2: GM's going to make a car powered by bananas that can fly. I saw it on Dateline.
1: And everybody forgets in Iraq and Afghanistan that half those people over there are National Guard people. Now, you know that is not what they thought was going to happen when they were hung over that Saturday on the couch and saw the commercial for the National Guard. Because I've seen it. It's enticing. Hey, got a weekend free? Need some money? Yeah. Do you enjoy the woods? Well, who doesn't? Fast forward, you're sitting in an outhouse in Kabul going, what the fuck? This was not in the ad. It said nothing about leaving my home state. Nothing. And we went to Bosnia on this trip. I didn't realize there was still an issue in Bosnia. And the guy must have read our bios or something, the camp guy, because he goes, who here is originally from St. Louis, Missouri? I said, I am. He goes, oh, you're going to have a great show. We have the entire Missouri National Guard here. 2,700 people on this base are from the state of Missouri. I said, wasn't that nice for Bosnia? But who the fuck is guarding Missouri now? What if those Arkansas hillbillies cop an attitude and get an idea or two and attack our ass? Nothing.
3: Another question people always ask me about Grandma's Boy is, what was it like having sexual relations with that older lady? Yeah. My response is, not the first time with an older lady. Which is true, and that's another story I'm going to share with you. This is a 100% true story that happened to me when I was 19 years old. I used to live in New York City. Moved there from Minnesota, where I'm from. Yeah, Minnesota. Minnesota, I was like really naive. I grew up really like kind of sheltered a little bit. So I moved to New York and it was like pretty intense and it was a lot of crazy shit. So my buddy calls me up one day. He's like, hey, what are you doing? I'm like, nothing, what are you doing? He goes, hey, you want to come with me, I'm gonna go get a massage. And I'm like, what? I'm like, why do you want a massage? I'm like, are you stressed out or something? Like, how much is that? I'm like, I'm not gonna pay for, I'm like, I don't know, is your back fucked up? And he's like, no, dummy. He's like, they jerk you off at the end of it. And I'm like, yes, I wanna get a massage. Why are we not there every day? Why don't I live above that place? So we go to this place, my buddy has an address. He's never been there. Someone just gave him this address. So we're walking through the neighborhood and it's starting to get like really bad and sketchy. So I turn to my friend, I'm like, dude, this is not a good neighborhood. He's like, it's fine, it's fine. So we find the address that he has written down. It's an abandoned building, fully abandoned. Like windows busted out and boarded up. I'm like, this is not good. And he's like, don't be a pussy, man. Let's go in. I'm like, we're not on Scooby-Doo, okay, I mean? I'm not gonna be like, let's go into the building. There's no way it's haunted. So he talks me into it. He's like, come on. So we go into the building, still abandoned. It's a real shocker. Still abandoned, and we're looking around. I'm like, we gotta get out of here. And he goes, no, wait, look. In the corner, there's a door. On the door is a piece of paper taped to the door, and in pen, somebody wrote, spa. And my buddy's like, see, there it is. Like, oh yeah, everything's great now. Terrible, so we Scooby-Doo it into the door. We go downstairs, full on, I shit you not, brand new Asian spa. Brand new, like amazing. I was like, are you kidding me? It was all Asian, which is awesome. Of course, they know what they're doing. So we walk down and we're like, this is crazy. So we check in at this like front desk, get robes. We go into this lounge area and these girls would come out and take people like into the back. So this 18-year-old girl walks out, super cute, walks out. What's that? Could have been 12, I don't know. Asian girls look young. They look young. No, just kidding. 18-year-old girl walks out, takes my friend away. He's all fired up. He's like, yeah, blah, blah. I told you. Another 18-year-old girl, smoking hot, takes this other guy away. I'm on the on-deck circle. This woman comes out. Maybe 70. comes out, big woman, like just like comes bounding out. Look like E. Honda from Street Fighter, just like. Oh, you good. She comes out, I'm like, oh my God. Takes me by the hand, and I'm all confused and scared now. I'm like, are we going to get your daughter? Hopefully. So we start walking to the back area, and I panic. I'm like, let's just do the massage. Let's not do the end thing, blah, blah, blah. This is weird. But she doesn't speak any English. She's just like, okay, yeah. I'm just kind of going along with it, so I'm not sure if she's getting it. So I lie down, naked on the bed, oiled up. She starts giving me a massage. It's awesome. Obviously, she's been doing it for 1,000 years. She knows like every little thing. So she starts doing my back. Then she would whisper into my ear. But it wasn't English, it was Chinese. She'd be like, so I don't know what she's saying, but I don't want to be rude. So I just agree, which is never good when you don't know what the fuck someone's saying. I was just like, yeah. She could have been like, kill your family? Yeah, all right, I don't know, sure. So I just agree. So then she would start doing my legs. Then she whispered in my ear, I'm like, yeah, she started doing my arms. So this goes back and forth for a couple times. Does it one more time. I'm like, yeah. In one motion, flips me over, grabs my dick, and just starts fucking jerking me off. Like, it was like weird Matrix, like. It was insane. Just going to town. But it wasn't even like comfortable. It was just like, she was like attacking it. Like, I was like, I wanted a hand job and she's playing fucking Wii tennis. Just like. I'm like, what is happening? So it's horrifying, and I'm trying to figure out what to do. Because I can't get into it, because she's fighting me. She's fighting my dick. So at this point, I don't want to hurt her feelings. So now I feel bad, and I start thinking about her, like from her perspective. And I'm like, this poor woman, she's older. I bet nobody comes to see her. Everyone's freaked out when they do see her. She gets no repeat customers. She probably has kids and grandkids, great-grandkids. Great. She has thousands of kids. So I start feeling bad for her. So I try to like fix the situation. I'm like, wait, stop. And she's like, oh, bad. And I was like, felt really guilty. I'm like, no, good. And then so we're just standing there and I'm like, no. I'll do it. So now I have to jerk off while she watches me. Not only does she watch me, she starts cheering me on. Totally true. So I'm like trying to focus and she's like, good. And I was just like, not helping. I appreciate what you're trying to do. Yeah. I'm really glad that story is now on TV forever. My entire family will see that. Nicholas, I saw a story about you.
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10: There are certain sounds in this world that when you hear them, they make you react in different ways. There are certain sounds that when it floats into your eardrum and it goes high into your cerebellum, located near your limbic system, you hear the sound, you react in a certain way. Some sounds soothing, right? You hear like the sound of a babbling brook. Maybe the sound of the dryer with the towels. That was a horrible impersonation of, I know. I'm not, don't bullshit me. That was bad. That's the best I can do.
11: I'm laundry in a dryer.
10: It's like haunted laundry in there. But then there are certain sounds in this world that for whatever reason, just the way it hits you, it makes you want to punch a baby. It makes you want to punch a baby. God forbid you're in a nursery, when you hear the sound, you go on a baby punching tangent. You will start punching. God help me! It's the sound that makes me punch infants! I love it when it's late at night and you're in bed and you're nice and cozy. You're watching your favorite shows. For me, Justice Files. That's my favorite show. I'm glad you appreciate it like I do. People say, Dane, why do you love the show? It's simple, because I love justice. And I love files. And when the two come together, I could blow a justice-y load. I could blow a justice-y, file-y load. It's late at night and you're laying there and all of a sudden, outside, you hear a car alarm go off for like 46 minutes. You're just laying there. Ooh, ooh. That's my favorite part right there. I love it. I get inspired. I walk around my house. In fact, one night I wrote lyrics. Now every time I hear one, I stand on my bed, I'm like, hello, I'm a car. Gas only makes me run. Backseat, trunk space. Hello, let's go for a ride. Oil is my blood. Seat belts, radio knobs.

0: I don't care if you laughed at that or not. Next time you hear that shit, you're gonna be like, that Dane Cook is a silly bitch. He got me. Seatbelt, Christ.
1: I love going to the grocery store. Those free samples. It's always a little awkward after you have the free sample. You're like, ooh, sausage, yeah. Well, see ya. Sucker. Because you kind of act like you're going to get a case of it. Well, this would be good for a party now, wouldn't it? Yeah. Nah. We have to become members of all these grocery stores. Are you a member of our secret club? I'm just getting Doritos. Well, that'll be $4,000. Or you can join our club. I can't come to a lot of meetings, but I guess I'll join. I do feel guilty at checkout when they're bagging my groceries. Talk about feeling lazy. Hey, thanks for putting my groceries in my bag. Yeah, I could help, but I'll just watch. I'm exhausted from picking that crap out. You want to come home and watch me eat them? I'm looking for a buddy. This guy talks a lot about food.
2: I used to live in New York, and I loved living there because you can walk around everywhere. And, you know, when I walk around, sometimes people recognize me from things they've seen me on TV or whatever, and they'd say, you know, stuff. And a lot of times I wouldn't hear what they said because I'd have headphones on. So I'd kind of just go, cool, man, glad you like the show. And I just keep walking. And this one guy said something to me one time, and I went, cool, man, glad you like the show. And then right when I walked past him, I realized, oh, man, that guy didn't say anything about the show. He went, hey, man, your fly's down. And I went, cool, man, glad you like the show. Glad you like seeing my dick pop out of my pants. Come back next week, you can see one of my balls. I went to a cool show in New York once called Walking with Dinosaurs. And it was this thing where they had these like animatronic dinosaurs that would like walk around. It was really cool. But I was the only person there really in my age group. It was mostly like little kids and their parents. And I was bored waiting for the show to start, so I started talking to this little kid next to me. And he was pretty cool. He was like maybe like 8, 10 years old. But we had a lot in common, though, you know? Like, we both played Call of Duty 4 on the Xbox. We were both really had similar theories about what was really going on Lost. And he was just a cool kid. And eventually, his dad was like, hey, Brian, I'm going to make a couple of phone calls. You think you'd be all right here talking to your new friend? He's like, okay, Dad. And the dad leaves for like a really long time. And, you know, I'm not a child molester at all. But if I was, I'd have been like, somebody's doing some molesting tonight. Let's do this shit, Brian. Your dad doesn't give a fuck about you. He left you alone with a grown man with a full beard and walking with dinosaurs. Clearly, I'm out here scouting, and you are my man. I'm just saying, I could have fucked that kid. I'm originally from South Carolina, and thank you. And my brother sent me something that really reminded me of how crazy it is down there. It was a promo video for this thing called the Simple Man Cruise. And this is this cruise ship where they get all these southern rock bands like 38 Special, the Marshall Tucker Band, Lynyrd Skynyrd. And they throw them on a boat, all these rednecks get on board, they set out to sea, and it's scary as shit. Because I've never seen rednecks like this before. I lived in South Carolina for 18 years. Never saw people like this. This one dude gets on the screen. He's like, oh, hell, man. You can swing a dead cat around here. You bound to hit a good guitar player. What the hell does that mean? I don't know, but I like the way this guy talks. I want him to review everything for me in my life. Like, when I need an opinion, I'll go to him. I'll be like, hey, man, I see you're buying some CDs at that music store down on, like, Sunset. Is that a good place to buy music? Oh, hell, man, you can go in there, sling a pot of cream corn. Someone's bound to land on some great new and used CDs. You might get a little corn on your CDs, but that's easy to clean off, especially if you have a biscuit. Okay, man. I see my buying a Prius. Is that a good car to get? Oh, man, here's what you need to do. run down to the woods, find two dead possums, pick them up, turn them into puppets, be like, hey, man, I see my buying a Prius. Is that a good car to get? I don't know nothing about cars. I'm just a possum. They ask you a question. Yeah. Hey, man, I see I'm buying an LCD TV. Is it a good time to buy an LCD TV? Here's what you need to do, man. Go down to that electronics store in La Brea. Jerk off in 12 biscuits, sling them around. One of them's bound to hit a great LCD TV. You might catch a little hell for what you did to those biscuits, but you're gonna get a great deal.
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7: Every time I get on the train now, I just feel like I'm just pressing my luck. I was on the train about 3 weeks ago. True story. Listen to this shit. This black guy goes to get on the train, right? And the door's like closed on him. You know when that shit happens? Just kind of like, they're like open and shut, like almost like he's trying to dice you up. Like, there's like 20 people watching and nobody fucking helps. They're just like, wow, I think it's gonna cut his arm off. So the dude is stuck in the doors. The conductor comes out and starts giving him shit. As he's stuck in the doors going, come on, buddy, let's go! Come on, you're holding people up, let's go! So the dude in the door flips out. He's like, what the fuck are you yelling at me for? He's like, I'm stuck in the doors. Then he makes it racial. He's like, what, no fucking white people ever got stuck in these doors? He goes, I bet you wouldn't say shit to these cracker-ass motherfuckers over here. It was like me and three other white dudes sitting there. And he gets into it with this guy, he keeps coming back to that point. Like, I bet he wouldn't say shit to these cracker-ass motherfuckers over here. And after like the third or fourth, cracker-ass motherfucker, we kind of start like looking at each other like, dude, should we not be getting offended at this point? This is getting ridiculous. I can literally feel the heat from his fingers. He's going, cracker-ass motherfucker. Somebody should do something. But you know what? Nobody did shit. We just sat there and took it. That's what sucks about being white in that situation. There's no unity. There's no brothers when it comes to white people. White people, we are individuals. We are the worst. We're just like, hey, I don't know him. Fuck him. That's his problem. I do not give a shit. Long as I get where I'm going, this right here isn't happening. This here is happening from here over. I'm from here to here. And here, here. I'm in this right here, and that's over there. This shit's unbelievable. So we didn't get to the point. I think one black guy could walk up to four white dudes, start beating the crap out of one of them. The other three white dudes, we're not gonna do shit. We'll be like, well, hey, must have said something. I don't wanna get involved. Movie starts in 5 minutes. Hey, whatever, fuck them. That shit doesn't work both ways. I get into a fight with a black guy, even if he's winning the fight, half the neighborhood still shows up and helps out. You ever fight a black guy? It's unbelievable. You start with him, and then it's his crew and people running out of buildings. It's like Braveheart. There's like waves of black people coming over the hill. It's this big community effort. Shit is unbelievable. I mean, people, I got called a cracker for fucking 18 stops. There's like 30 other white people on the train. They didn't even look up from their newspapers. If anything, they're probably giving the other dude the benefit of the doubt, like, well, he probably grew up in a rough neighborhood, he's having a bad day, and even though he's calling us crackers, it's not us per se, it's more society as a whole that he has difficulty with, and we need to understand that. Shit was unbelievable. Motherfucking crackers. Cracker-ass motherfuckers. Fucking finger right in my face. Cracker-ass motherfuckers. Was ridiculous.
8: I hope the world ends in my lifetime. I want to see it. I don't want it to end tonight. And I know the hand that I was dealt. When shit hits the fan, I don't make good decisions. I die hour one. We need to go north. I don't know where north is. I'm gonna stay here, guys. Dead. Some of you, you're gonna survive for a while. Good for you. Sizing people up as quick as you can. Do you know how to fly a plane? No? Knife to the throat. Out of my way. You're useless. That's what I've learned from watching movies. If anybody ever comes running up to you screaming, do you know how to fly a plane? Muster up some courage in a hurry. Yep. Nobody screaming, do you know how to fly a plane, doesn't have horrible things happening right behind them. Just jump in that cockpit, just start flipping switches. Calm down, my plane's a little different. Have you out of here in no time. Does this have a mirror? No, okay, that was a joke, haha. That's how you survive a little bit longer. I watch any TV show with Alaska in the title just so I can see what a real man is supposed to look like. Or Bear Grylls, I love him, a British Green Beret, giving us survival tactics while we sit on the couch and snack. Come on, who's that show for? I can rule out half the planet. I don't know a woman that can do one pull-up, let alone climb a vine up a waterfall to eat a bat. Yeah, heads up, ladies, you're gonna die at the bottom. I'm going up there to eat bat. Do you know how to eat a bat? I saw this episode. I'll tell you, it's not as hard as you think. First thing you have to do, catch a fucking bat. I'm out. Catch a bat? Yeah, I can't kill a fly in under 3 hours in my house with equipment. You want me to blindly walk into a scary cave and barehand a flying AIDS rat? That's literally all he does. He just walks in and just snatches it by the feet or hooves, whatever the fuck bats have. And close your eyes, PETA. Here comes the tough part. Then he just bashes it over a rock because he wants his snack tender. Meanwhile, his camera crew's just laughing, eating Luna bars. Like, what the fuck is wrong with him? Doesn't this stinky Brit realize American reality television is fake? We can pause the camera and put granola and pudding down and be like, you have to eat your bat to survive. He's chewing on a real bat. He's like, uh-oh, this could be a poisonous bat. The fuck did you just say? It's 11:30 at night. I'm trying to go to bed. Now I have to get up and Google what bats are edible. If there's a faint yellow diamond under the left eye, be wary. I'm looking at women that aren't laughing. My guess is you're hung up on the part where I said you can't do a pull-up and you checked out. I can do a pull-up. Yeah, and there's a reason you're here alone. Your shoulders are gross and nobody likes you. You knock it off with a CrossFit. Nobody needs to flip a tire in 2015. We all have AAA. You haven't had your period in 4 years for a reason. You're growing a dick. Now lighten up. May I open the door for you? Nope, I've got it. Woman. You're the superior sex. I don't care. You ever get road rage? That's embarrassing. I've had road rage before and won, and I've had road rage and lost. I'm gonna tell you two different stories. You can determine which is which. And the first one I wanna point out, I was pretty young at the time. And the only reason I want you to know that is because I don't approve of what I said. But I had just moved out here to Los Angeles. I was in traffic in my Acura with the sunroof open. Yeah, I was doing pretty well from day one. Started from the upper middle-ish, now I'm here. I was yelling through my sunroof at a guy in a delivery truck, and I don't remember what we were fighting over. But at one point, I may have yelled, that's why you have to work on Saturday, you piece of shit. And then he spit a mouthful of Doritos onto me. So I lost. Right? If a man spits a mouthful of Doritos on your face, you have two options. You can, one, get a machete and murder everyone in his family. Or two, you can close your sunroof because that psycho is not bluffing. I had chewed up Dorito on my lip. I can still feel it right now. I didn't have any napkins in my glove compartment. That was over 15 years ago. You think there's napkins in my glove compartment today? You're goddamn right there is. Every time I go to a restaurant, I take a big fuck you to the environment stack. And they're like, hey, don't take so many napkins. I'm like, I had chewed up Dorito from another man on my face. Now, here's a time more recently that I had road rage. I think I handled things a little more maturely. Again, I was in Los Angeles. I was on the 10 freeway eastbound, middle lane. Don't know what that says about my personality, but that's where you'll find me. I'm not an aggressive driver. Drive a station wagon. I was doing nothing wrong. I saw a car changing lanes, driving like a maniac, cutting people off. He was coming toward me. He wanted me to get out of the way. I chose not to. I'm like, fuck it, slam into me. He didn't. But he got on my bumper, and he was irritated, he was flipping me off. I noticed he has a wedding ring on, and his wife's in the front seat. And at that moment, no, I got real confident. Because I'm like, there's no way you're gonna go to the level of crazy that I'm about to. Not with your wife sitting next to you. Like, at some point, she's gonna have to be the voice of reason. Like, stop it, Philip, just drive, I'm scared. So I got real brave. Right? I'm flipping them off. I'm brake checking. I'm holding the windshield wiper fluid on. Like, is that your move? Yeah. A very passive aggressive. I've cleared my calendar. I'm doing nothing for the rest of my life except irritating this asshole behind me. We're going about 10 miles an hour on the freeway at this point, and he won't pass me. I kind of respect it. I'm out of fluid. My exit's coming up. So I get off the freeway, and then he follows me right off the freeway. And at that moment, the real Daniel came crashing back, where I'm like, oh, shit. You were supposed to keep driving. That's not your wife. That's a hooker. You're going to murder, isn't it? Like, you got to think fast. What do you do? Well, I know this exit. It's Robertson exit, if you want to verify it. There's a very large black homeless guy at the bottom with a sign that just said food. I aggressively drove toward him with this guy right on my bumper, slammed on my brakes to a dead stop so he's pinned behind me, can't get around. I roll my window down. I give the guy $20. I say, you need to go crazy on the car behind me. I swear, he doesn't even hesitate. Both hands on the hood, cocks his head, starts screaming at the guy. Meanwhile, I'm like, oh shit, he's gonna murder him too. Now I got blood on my hands, but I don't really care because it's a homeless guy. I'm like, it's probably not even the worst decision he's made today. So I take off, and the driver shoots me one last look, and I appreciate it because he certainly didn't have to. But he gave me the, you won. And I've never felt better about anything I've ever done in my entire life. You know for the rest of his life, every time he gets in the car with his wife, she's gonna be like, you remember the one time with the homeless guy? Maybe I should drive, that's all I'm saying, hothead. So remember that next time you lose your cool behind the wheel. Calm down, find a homeless person, pay them to do it for you. Way safer, and you feel good about yourself. And the only part of that story I embellished even the slightest bit was the amount of money that I gave him. Because if you think I'm giving out 20s, you're fucking crazier than he was. Thank you very much. Good night.

0: Look, the world's always stressful. There's always problems. We all have our problems. We have problems. There's a lot of problems. But I'll take our problems over any in history. Really. I think we just didn't get everything we thought we were going to get. You know, it's like, I wanted everything in the Pottery Barn catalog. I only got a couple pages. Wah. Really? Tell it to people who lived through World War II. 14 million people dead. Hitler running around Europe. Yeah, but I can't download movies as fast as I want to. Keeps rebuffering. I hate that. I don't think I would have survived any other time in history. I really don't. I don't think I would have made it. Could you? Civil War. Could you have lived through the Civil War? No way. The Civil War. Brother on brother stabbing each other in the guts. All before Band-Aids, by the way. Yeah, back then you got stabbed, you took wood chips and shoved them in your hole. You laid in a field, played a rusty flute, and waited for help. Is that you, Walt Whitman? Just little stuff I couldn't have survived without. Electricity, the little thing. Refrigeration. Could you have survived with just that? No refrigeration. No, we lost our power for a week. We were almost eating each other. No refrigeration. Forget it. No frozen burritos for you. No, no. No ice cream. No ice cream. Why even live, right? Why be on the planet? You got cream back then. It came out of a smelly beast that lived outside your non-air-conditioned shack. Do you imagine? That's your dessert when you're a kid. You choke down your turnips, your dad would line you up on the lawn, grab an udder, and squirt it in your face. Thank you, Father. Can I have some more? You sure can, Jacob. You're a good boy. We're so lucky to be alive. There's always going to be stress. You could turn off everything. That's why you gotta enjoy it. You gotta take every moment you can. I mean, this is it. This is the good, this is prime time. This is it for us. This is as good as it's gonna get. It's not gonna get better. This is it. You're gonna get old and weird really soon. This is it. This is prime time. You gotta take whatever you can get. That's why I don't understand people just, what are you waiting for? People that shit on the holidays, why, what? The cookies, the music, the smiles, what's the problem? What? What do you think's going to happen? You think fireworks are going to shoot out of our ass eventually? No, it's not going to happen. So whatever you got to do to make yourself happy, do it. Do it. Some people like to drink. Good for you. Good for you. I'm one of you. Yeah. Yeah. Yeah. I'm a grown-up who drinks. Yeah, I have a liquor cabinet now. A liquor cabinet. Yeah, I didn't build it. I just had a cabinet filled with other stuff, and I slowly moved it out. And replaced it with booze. The liquor cabinet shows you how evil alcohol really is, doesn't it? Think about it. It's just a hot box. No refrigeration, no ventilation, just a hot square box. You take a thing of whiskey out, take a drink, put it back, come back 5 years later. It's fine. That's evil stuff. Put a ham sandwich in the liquor cabinet. You come back 5 years later, there's gonna be a baby pig man living in there. Grown out of pork and mold. Hey, hey! But he's in a liquor cabinet, so he's classy. Probably a suit and fancy shoes. Baby pig man. Another advantage of drinking. Yeah, some people drink. Some people tickle strangers. I like putting my balls on a marble countertop. I can't even say it without smiling. There's something so refreshing. It's not even that they're that heavy, but something about standing and not having to carry them for a brief moment. So, and that cold, dark marble. You could do it too, ladies. Let the girls out. Put the hot under part on cold marble island. Anyone comes in, just tell them your back hurts. I'll be right with you. Whatever you gotta do. Some people like to smoke pot. Some people enjoy that. There they are. I always love that clap. It's always very proud, and then they realize it's only like five people. Now I'm really freaking out. I have a reminder on my body from those years when I used to get high, and it's just a reminder of how stupid I was at the time. I don't wear shorts anymore because of it. It's a bad tattoo, and I just picked it off a wall in New Jersey. I wouldn't pick a t-shirt off a wall in New Jersey. I'm like, I want that on my body. Like a moron. It's a gnome. It's a gnome. I wish I was kidding. I am not. He's got a hat, a red hat, and sparkles around it, and a big lame beard. And on the wall, he was watering a pot plant. And even high, I was like, no, that's going too far. I see him as a magical creature. He should have a walking stick for when he goes through the forest and talks to the other gnomes, I guess. And this tattoo guy was like, like that? No, but yeah, now. Forever and ever. I need some big tube socks now. Don't do drugs, kids. I also got kids around too. That's another thing. You don't want to be high when you got kids around the house. They always know. They always know. I made that mistake once. My friend was getting high watching football. You want some? Yeah, okay. And I was flying. I hadn't done it in so long. The whole time walking home, I'm like, I hope they don't notice. I hope they don't notice. My little one came right up to me. You look different. I am different. I'm a loser. You look different too. You're so little. What's it like to be so little? Look at your hands. They're like paws. No wonder you always drop stuff. You have paws. Why do you have pockets in your little pants? Seriously. Where are you going? You don't have money or keys? Why pockets?
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5: When you grow older, you start having your birthday party games. Pin the tail on the donkey. There's a good safe game for kids. What are adults thinking? Hey, we're having a whole bunch of kids over. Big party. We're going to blindfold one. Give them something sharp. Spin them around and let them go. Go, Bobby, with the pin. Just run amok. And he's poking it around. What are those noises? Those are puncture wounds, Bobby. Stop. We made a horrible error. Kid's running out the door. He missed the donkey and got my neck. He pinned the tail on my neck. Then there was musical chairs. That was a nice little anxiety attack for seven-year-olds. Only one kid can win. All the other kids are walking around going, elbowing their friends. That's fun. How was the party? It was horrible. I couldn't get a chair and I got a pin in my neck. Please don't make me go back. Please. You said that would be a happy house. Musical chairs. Do you remember the first time you saw the chairs lined up like that for that game? I don't know about you, but I counted the chairs. Hey, there's not enough chairs. There's not enough chairs for us. That's the whole point, Brian. There's never enough in life. You'll always be miserable.
2: Oh, that's not good.
5: There's no cake, there's no ice cream. Happy birthday. That was terrible.
6: Some of the jobs I do voiceover things, right? One of the voiceover things I had to do was like record ringtones for a phone, all right? Al Pacino may be the funniest thing on a phone of all time. You got a phone call. You got a phone call. Answer it. I was at a grocery store one time and somebody had that ringtone. The guy wasn't answering it. So I walked up to him and I go, I'd get that if I were you. I think this would be a perfect one. It would be one of those unique ringtones for a guy who's divorced. I just think it would be perfect. Charles Barkley.
7: Oh, no, this phone call's going to be terrible. It's going to be a terrible, terrible phone call. She probably calling you from your house or what used to be your house. Oh, that's, oh, he's a knucklehead.
6: You guys are laughing at me, aren't you? This no longer feels like with anymore. Zoinks, like, hey, Scoob, like, I think we solved the mystery. Like, you can't shut up. That was a little harsh. You guys. The thing before was a joke. I really do know the rest of my act. I'm okay. I have it planned out. I have some ideas. I jotted some stuff down before I got here. Set list. Okay. Yeah, they're remaking all kinds of movies. I was going to remake any movie on earth. I'd remake The Wizard of Oz with Robin Williams. And that's it. Why would you hire anybody else? You have Robin Williams. So here we go. The Wizard of Oz, starring Robin Williams. Written by Robin Williams. And directed by? Quentin Tarantino. My favorite thing to do. Here we go.
8: Who dares bother the all and powerful Wizard of Oz?
9: Oh my gosh, what an incredibly wonderful place. But who the heck does your decorating?
8: Silence! Pfft.
9: Whoa, Taco Bell for lunch, huh?
8: What are you doing here?
9: Well, that's a funny story. No, it's not, but I'll make it funny. Here we go. Kansas flashback. Listen, if you don't start getting this stuff, John Madden's coming back to explain it, okay? I've seen the act. I know how it goes. Should have seen the little people like Philly of the Big Road. Philly. Whoa, loved in Fantasy Island. Man, sick room. Get a Willy Wonka. Part two. Oompa Loompa. Dibbity doo. Sick run. Velvet. Sick up. Not that funny, but fun to say. And we're dancing with Becca. Madonna. Madonna Conra. Where's the ice cream? I don't know, but I'm turning on the inside. And we're back. It was amazing and wonderful because I met up with a guy who's made out of straw. I said, hey, man. Whoa, hey, man. Straw. That's a joke right there. Apparently, not for all of you. Okay.
10: So you got hay over here, and you got straw over here. You got hay man, straw man. Straw man is a scarecrow. That's a synonym. You know what a synonym is?
11: I love synonym. That's my favorite flavor. Back for breakfast, I had synonym toast crunch.
12: I had blueberry.
7: I was terrible.
6: Phenomenal. Thank you guys very much.
13: Been on the road a bunch. I was in Scotland for all of August. It was the darkest time of my life. Mostly because they call cookies biscuits. I didn't like that at all. It was an incredible culture shock for me. Tough to adjust, but I tried for a few weeks. Sure, I'll pass you the chocolate chip biscuits. Let's have biscuits and milk, everybody. I love Oreo biscuits. But in the fourth week, I couldn't handle it no more. Those aren't cookies. Those aren't biscuits. Those are cookies. Cookies are cookies and biscuits are biscuits. If you call cookies biscuits, then what do you call biscuits? Because I'm not saying scones. I think I was dealing with some other stuff at the time. And I transferred my anger. No way I was that mad about that. So one night I was out. It was 5 a.m. having some drinks. I was talking with this girl. I decided to take a swing. I say, how about we go back to my place for some food and some drinks? Most women would say, yeah, that sounds cool. Or, nah, I'm all right. But what she said was, what type of food are we talking about? And what type of drinks are we talking about? And do you expect me to have sex with you if I come back to your place? Well, if you come back to my place at 5 a.m. and eat all my food and drink all my drinks and you don't want to have sex, then I don't want you in my life at all. Right, what type of person to do something like that? That sounds like something a sociopath would do. Come to your place, eat your food, drink your drinks, leave at 6:30 without fucking like it's cool. That's a passive burglary. And as soon as she said that, I should have clocked this woman was crazy, but I was kind of drunk, so I went, oh, she's kind of quirky. She's kind of quirky and weird. So we talked for a little bit. She says stuff, I say stuff. She says stuff, I say stuff. You know how a conversation works. I think it's going well. I go in for the kiss. She says, what? You think you can just kiss me? Western men and men in general think they're entitled to whatever they want from women. You objectify us. She started going on this weird feminist rant. Hey, it's fine if you want to be a feminist, but I think 5 a.m. after the bar closes is a weird time to jump on your soapbox. And men just want to fuck. Yeah, it's 5 a.m. Everybody wants to. That's why they stayed out till 5, because it didn't happen at 2. So we keep talking for some reason. She wants to know my address. She's showing interest. I tell her the address. Then we want to go a little further. She wants to know the address plus the cross street. And then she texts it to herself after I tell her. I say, what's wrong? She says, I have to be safe. 3 out of 10 women that get raped don't report. And I said, 1 out of 1 dudes is walking away from the conversation. And she said, what's wrong? I said, you're a crazy person. That's what's wrong. And right now, it sounds kind of risky to hang out with you. And I didn't know this about myself until today, but I don't hang out with anybody that quotes rape statistics. There's nobody in my life that does that. That's such a weird trait to have. I'm a black man in Scotland on a work visa. You talking about rape, they're gonna believe any bullshit you say. I gotta go. But super drunk women can't handle rejection. She was just trying to explain. Hannibal, please let me explain. No, you've explained enough with your words. Hannibal, why? What's wrong? You are insane, lady. That's what's wrong. Hannibal, I just want to educate people. This is a weird-ass time for that type of class. Hannibal, why? Come on. No, go away, lady. Give me 30 seconds to explain. No, I don't want to talk with you. Hannibal, please stop walking away. Get away from me. Hannibal, please. Hey, lady, you're acting like a rapist right now. I told you I don't want to talk with you, but you keep on talking to me. You are raping my eardrums. I feel real threatened. No means no. I feel like her statistic was weird, though. 3 out of 10 women that get raped don't report it. Then how you finding that out? Are the rapists calling in and say, hey, hello? Yeah, I raped this girl. I don't think she's gonna tell. But I know y'all do stats and stuff, so I want those stats to be accurate, so. Because I know sometimes crazy women like to have stuff to say at 5 a.m, so I just want to make sure they have that and they just talking right when they...
14: When you're high, you feel different. You think different, you talk different, you draw different, you listen to music different, but you probably knew that. Problem is, you also drive different, and not in a good way. That's why driving high is illegal everywhere. So, if you're high, just don't drive. Make a plan to get a sober ride. Because if you feel different, you drive different.

0: hopes, no. Because these weddings can get out of control. They're very expensive. Even the little things you have no idea about. Do you have any idea how much wedding invitations go for?
1: Oh, yeah.
0: Yeah. They should do a 60 minutes expose on the wedding invitation industry. They should. I went to this place in Beverly Hills called Sulip for my wedding invitations. Now, granted, it's Beverly Hills, and I get that. It's going to be a little more overpriced. But I heard that they're going to franchise. So if they ever open a Sulip up in New Orleans, I want all of you to go there, and I want you to light it on fire. It's filled with paper. It'll burn to the fucking ground. I went to this place, and as soon as you walk in, they hand you champagne. I was like, ooh, I'm going to get drunk. This is awesome. You sit down, you start talking with the lady. I was like, oh, I need about 120 wedding invitations for about 200 people. She pulls out a calculator. She starts doing numbers, adding things up. And I'm going, if she's a calculator, we are in for some serious arithmetic right now. But then she looks at me with a straight face like it's completely normal. And she goes, that's going to be $4,000, sir. Yeah, $4,000. Right away, I was like, oh, no, no, no, no, no, no, no. Let me tell you something, sweet tits. Because at that point, formalities are now out the window. You are just a disgruntled consumer. So say whatever you want. It makes you feel better. I was like, for $4,000, how about I do this? How about I buy a bald eagle off of eBay, and I train this endangered species to fly an invitation into everybody's house all across this wonderful land of ours? Have you heard of the internet? One button, send. Everyone gets an Evite for free. You may want to rethink your prices a little bit. For $4,000, it better come with a blowjob and a flat screen. Those are two things I can use right now. Start sucking. $4,000 for paper? Paper with words written on it? That's all it is. It's not paper that came from the logs of Lincoln's cabin. It's fucking paper. Has anyone in this room ever opened up a wedding invitation and went, oh my God, honey, come in here and feel the girth of this paper. Oh my God, this would look smart in a shadow box on the mantle. That'd look nice. No, you open it up and you go, first of all, what are we doing in 2016? Does anyone know? What do Mayans say? Are we still going to be around then? Then you open it up, you go, you throw it in the garbage, and that's it. You're done. Nobody ever hangs on to them. That's a waste of money. For that kind of money, I could have bought Hallmark cards and stuffed $35 cash in each one. Yeah, you open that up, you're like, oh shit, cash? Yeah, we're going this fucking thing, babe. Pin this shit to the calendar. This guy's giving away cash at the invite. He may have Cirque du Soleil, P. Diddy might be hanging out. Chairs made of shrimp, I don't know. Look at my decadence here.
2: Brokeback Mountain. Brokeback Mountain they didn't want you to see, of course. Don't see Brokeback Mountain. I actually asked somebody if he had seen Brokeback Mountain. I swear to God, the guy goes, I haven't even heard of it. You know, how fucking homophobic do you have to be? Like, I haven't even heard of it. I don't even know. Look, Brokeback Mountain is one of those movies that really tests, you know, your limits of tolerance. Because I used to think, I don't care if someone's gay or not. I'm convinced people are born the way they are. Who gives a shit, you know? And yet, when you make a gay cowboy movie and you call it Brokeback Mountain, you're testing my ability not to giggle all the way through the trailers. And I go like, is that for real? This is a real movie? Brokeback Mountain? Could that sound any gayer? Holy shit. Didn't those guys think about that when they were putting the movie out? Nobody said, you really think we want to call it Brokeback Mountain? Could it be any? How about Nutsack Ridge? That might be another way we can go with it, you know? Veiny Shaft Hollow. That's got a nice ring to it. How about Mango Gulch? Too much? Too on the nose? You know, a lot of people, conservative people, say that gay people getting married, that would violate the sanctity of marriage. The sanctity of marriage. Is anybody here married? Yeah. Does it feel like a gift from God to you? Sanctity? The sanctity of marriage. First of all, what would Jesus do? Not get married, all right? That's the first thing. That's lesson number one. Because Jesus could have never accomplished the things he had to accomplish if he had been married. Let's face it. How long are you going to be up there? You know what I mean? Not only do I think gay people should be allowed to get married, I think they should have to get married because I'm a little tired of their happy-go-lucky

0: f***y lifestyles. They should have to suffer just like everybody else. I'm tired of walking by these sidewalk cafes. You see these dudes sitting there all tan and fit, you know. Some of these guys are 60 years old. They still look great because they don't have someone at home sucking the will to live right out of them. Hey, look, if you had to be married, being married to a guy would be great. Could you imagine saying something and having the words you said interpreted exactly the way that you intended your words to be interpreted? Wouldn't that be a nice change of pace? Remember what you said 10 years ago when we were driving in the car on the way to my mother's house? No. Oh, me neither. I'm a dude. Shit, never mind. I was about to make up some horseshit story, but then I realized we're both dudes, so why torture each other with bullshit? We could just drive along in peace and have a good day, you know? Being married to a guy would be great, other than the taking it in the ass part, which that would suck. That would suck. But it's a trade-off I might be willing to make, seriously. Seriously, I can't tell you how many times I've thought to myself, I would take a giant cock in the ass if you would just shut the fuck up for 1 second. Just one second. I would take a giant veiny cock for you to just shut your fucking trap just long enough for me to fucking feel like I don't want to kill myself. I would take a hot load right in the eye if you would just stop ruining my fucking life. Now, you know, I think maybe it's because I'm a romantic, you know what I mean? And I don't think you should tell people who they should find attractive. You look at soulmates, right? Soulmates. I didn't used to believe in soulmates at all until I saw Siegfried and Roy, all right? You have a gay lion tamer who hooked up with another gay lion tamer. What are the odds of that happening? Talk about holding out for Mr. Right. That seems like a pretty beautiful story. People say they can't find someone who shares their interests. Siegfried found another gay lion tamer. Hang in there.
1: Africa, where it all began. The first fire, the first man to stand up, and the first stand-up man. The stand-up man flourished, bringing joy and a good date night to millions of villagers before he eventually migrated, bringing stand-up comedy here, here, and here. But oddly, never here. As comedy flourished abroad, the African stand-up man disappeared. Until now.
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0: hands up. 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Thank you. Good evening. How are you guys doing? I guess that means good. That's what the sound means, right? Woo! There's no sound for sad. Does anyone make that sound? How are you feeling? Oh, no. It's really just that. Thank you very much for having me. Thanks for coming out. You guys are looking great and relaxed. Nice weather, isn't it? Yes, very chilled out. I just got back from Atlanta. It was 107 degrees Fahrenheit. Yeah, hottest weather. The worst thing is everyone comes up to me and they go, well, you must be used to this being from Africa. And no, I'm not. I'm from Africa, but that shit is hot. That was just, no. I was scared to go jogging because I thought if I ran out in the street and fainted, wouldn't the local news love that? I'd be running and I'd fall down in the heat. They would have their vans reporting live. They'd be standing there going, so hot in Atlanta, even Africans are fainting. So I'm enjoying this. Really happy to be here, you know. This is going to be good for us, I hope. I say I hope because I never know with stand-up comedy. It's just, you know, it's an awkward experience, I find. I'm always nervous. I find comedy is very similar to sex for me. Well, it's exactly like sex when you think about it. With me, the comedian, playing the role of the man, and you, the audience, the role of the woman. Because it's my job to satisfy you. And you just have to sit there. And then, just like sex, my success or failure will somehow be determined by how much noise you make during my performance. Which makes it a one-sided affair, I feel, you know? It's, yeah, I mean, maybe you're the quiet type. I hope we have magic tonight. I hope we create something wonderful. I mean, for many of us, it's our first time together, and that means it might be awkward. I understand this. And if that's the case, I want you to know that I'll look into your eyes, I'll see that I'm freaking you out, and I'll stop. I'll stop, and I'll flip you back over, and we'll go back to the simple stuff. Just, okay? I've been in America for a few months now, and I'm really just thrown by the place. It's not what I expected at all. Different from the brochures and the pamphlets. There's many assumptions I had about America before I came here, and I've come to learn that those were wrong. For one, I just assumed people spoke English here. It's far from it. It's not so much the language, so much as the pronunciation of words that throws me off. It's just what Americans have done with the language. You guys have just, wow, you've done something. You've put 22s on the English language. You've got rims that has pimped my language. That's what you've gone with, you know? I don't understand. I was chatting to this woman downtown the other day. She came up to me and she wanted me to see something. I don't know what though. She was like, oh my God, look over there. I said, look over what? She's like, over there. Look at that her. And I said, her? She's like, no, her. There's two of them? I understand nothing. Even the small words, just the pronunciation. You know, small things that get you by. For instance, I pronounce the opposite of uncle as aunt. I say my aunt. Out here you say my aunt, which to me is an insect. Which made me look like an ass when my friend told me his aunt died. And I was like, so what? There's tons of those out there. What a great way to end a friendship. I couldn't get help the other day when searching for a battery for my remote control. Because that's what I say, battery, a small form of power. Yes, in America, you say battery, which to me is a different form of power. Sponsored by Chris Brown. Very... And you know what, I understand. We live on different sides of the globe, so it's fine. The language will evolve. This is something I've come to understand. But I hope I change one thing in your hearts forever. Just one thing. And that is, that animal in the wild that looks like a horse, it has black and white stripes. Yeah, do me a favor. From now on, please, it's not zebra, okay? It's zebra. Yeah? Just like it's not Debra, it's Debra. Same structure of word. Plus, you cannot name them because you do not have them. Zebra. This is madness. Everything out here is different. Do you know how hard it is to learn when you come out here? You have to change everything. There's the measurement system, which is just, I mean, America, you guys have your own thing, the imperial system, you know? On my side of the world, we use the metric system, and by my side, I mean the rest of the world, you know? We have the metric system, which is, amongst other things, very efficient. It's a very simple process. You know, everything goes into each other, and out here you have imperial, which is fine. I mean, I won't judge you. If you want to be imaginary, that's up to you. But I just feel like there's some consistency that's needed. Small things, like for instance, when we abbreviate our small measurement, milligrams, we use MG, milligrams, MG, milligrams. And you guys have ounces, which you then abbreviate OZ. There's no Z in the word, ounces. I don't know. That's pale in comparison to what you've done with pounds. That for me, please explain to me how the abbreviation for pounds became LBS. LB, pounds. I look like the idiot walking into the store going, could I please have the 2 labs bag of sugar? I was like, you mean pounds? I said, I don't see the P, no, I don't. He said, well, it means pounds. It's not LBS. A lot of bullshit, that's what it stands for. This is horrible. In fact, it's crazy. You do realize the imperial system is so inefficient that even American drug dealers have switched over to metric. Even drug dealers got to the point where they said, we need some order, we're going with metric.
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3: Can't have kids, you guys. And that's because when you have kids, come on, we did this, remember? Do I have to be the only one who knows what's going on? Can't get the math equation. I'm thankful for you guys all coming out. Some of you came intentionally, some of you came unintentionally. I want to share a story with you guys before I go. The other day I was driving down the freeway and my phone rang. It was a 917. Anybody know what that means? New York. It means New York. I love that you guys might have thought it meant something else. Like, what does it mean? It means death. No. So I had a friend visiting from New York, Cabot, and I was like, oh, it must be Cabot. I don't have his number on my phone. So I just hit hello, you know, or I hit talk and I say hello. And I'm like, hello. And he goes, hey, Bruce, what's going on, man? I'm Jay. He's calling me Bruce. I'm like, oh, I'll get Cabot playing a little game. You know, I'm like, nothing much. What's going on? He goes, well, I just got an email with the budget attached and we were supposed to be at 15,000. Now we're at 10,000. And I want to know what the hell's going on. And I was like, okay, this is not Cabot. I'm Bruce and I'm about to have a good time with this guy. Right? That's where I was at. But I was like, okay, you gotta, like, when you make a prank phone call, you kind of know where you're going. But when a phone call comes to you and then you're able to prank, you have to be focused. You know what I mean? So I just grabbed the steering wheel. I'm like, all right, just focus. Just stay on point. Just stay on point with this. Now, all I knew is what he told me. So I just repeated it back to him, like we discussed earlier. So I was like, I go, 10,000 is supposed to be 15,000. He goes, yeah, I know. Well, I just got an email and it says now that it's 10,000. And I go, well, that's not right. And he goes, no, it's not. And he goes, did you okay this? And I was like, listen, the budget was 15. We had to add a couple of things. It went up to 16.8. We reworked the numbers, got it down to 14.2. We had 800 to play with, so we just rounded up to 15, got those extra things. And he goes, well, now it's 10. And I'm just like, all right. We got him so far. And I was like, yeah, well, I don't know what to tell you, man. And he goes, did this come out of your office or Larry's office? Now he's throwing Larry at me. You know what I mean? He's kind of hitting me with Larry. So I'm like, all right, fine. You want to play that game? You want to give me Larry? I'll give him something, too. I go, we did the budget. I ran it by Larry. He said to take it to Jennifer. I gave it to her. She said it was okay. I sent it out. And he goes, well, now it's 10. Then I realize he doesn't know Larry. He doesn't know Jennifer. He sure as hell doesn't know Bruce. This guy doesn't know anything that's going on. And he goes, what are we going to do about this? I go, listen, I'm not on my computer right now. I'm on the road. Why don't you give Larry a call? Check with him, call me back. And he goes, how about we wait till you get home, you check the email, you call Larry, you call me back. And I go, nah. Larry knows way more about this than I do. Give him a call me back. He goes, all right, hangs up the phone. As soon as he hangs up the phone, I lose it. I was just like, oh my God! Like, I don't know what's happening. He might be calling Larry right now. Larry's sitting across the desk from Bruce being like, what did you just say to John? You know, who knows? People getting fired. It's only 15 grand, guys, but still, that's a big deal to some companies. So I'm excited. I call my wife. I call my best friend. I'm like, this story. I get home. I take out my phone. I'm like, well, I got to remember this guy's number. Give him a call in a couple days, see what's going on. You know what I mean? See where we're at with the budget. So I save his number. I mean, I got to be in the loop. Who knows what I'm going to miss? So I save his number under random guy. Boom, random guy, save it. I forget about it. 3 days later, I'm on the couch, phone rings. I get up, I go over, I pick up the phone, random guy. And I'm like, random guy? Who's random guy? Random guy! Now I'm panicked, you know? Before, I'm in my automobile, I'm in the middle of nowhere, shooting from the hip. Now I'm in my house, they know where I am, you know what I mean? It's like I have to answer to things, you know? And I'm like, you gotta face the music, Jay. You gotta face the music. So I put my headphones in. I just need to be like detached from it, you know? I hit hello. I hit talk. And I go, hello. And he goes, hey, Larry, what's going on? Now he's calling me Larry. But I'm not about to contest him. Like, nah, it's Bruce. You know what I mean? Because I'm just like, just lies. Just anything I can lie about. And he goes, hey, I got us on conference call with Maria and Kate. And I'm just like, oh my God. Two more people involved, you know? And I've never even been on a conference call. I was on a conference call once and I don't even know what to do. Like, I didn't talk for the first 3 minutes after I said hello. And then I spent like minutes 4 through 10 just going, yup. Just so they know I'm there, like think I'm participating. So all I did, I was just like, welcome to the call, ladies. Welcome to the show. Like, here we go. You know, we all know something's happening. Maria takes the lead and she goes, hey, Larry, what time is it where you are? Now, I'm in L.A. I look at the clock. It's 5:30. But for some reason, I lie. And I'm like, it's 8:30. Just so she thinks I'm in New York. And then she goes, what's the weather like where you are? I'm like, it's nice. Weather is nice. And she goes, you know, this doesn't sound like Larry. And I go, oh, yeah, who's it sound like? And the guy who called me initially is like, sounds like Bruce! Sounds like he's gonna crack this case wide open, you know what I mean? Like, this is his responsibility, he's gonna handle it. And I'm like, guys, this isn't Larry and it isn't Bruce. And Maria goes, who is this? And I'm like, I'm just some dude you called last week who had nothing better to do than to mess with you guys. And she got pissed. Maria was not happy. She was like, oh my God, someone's played a prank on us. Someone has played a prank on us. I have to go. And I'm like, no, it's okay. Like, we're gonna all hang out and talk. And then she's like, no, we have to go. This is ridiculous. And I was like, whoa. And she's like, what? And I was like, what's up with the budget? That's my time, you guys. Thanks for coming out. Thanks for listening. I appreciate it. Drive home safe.
4: Don't stop right now for Jay Larson, ladies and gentlemen. Keep it going. Thank you guys so much. Keep it going for Jay.
3: Are you texting? Someone's calling you? Go ahead, take it outside. That was easy enough, huh? You guys remember Wet Dreams? Those are cool, huh? Nice. Anybody here have a fish tank? Does anyone here have a fish tank? No. But how come, how many people here have ever walked into a house with a fish tank and be like, oh, you got a fish tank? Everybody loves a fish tank, but no one has one. You see, you're like, oh, I wouldn't mind a fish tank. What, you got a Japanese fighter fish in there? Yeah, that's a nice fit. You know what I mean? No one knows. That's what they do. We'll get back to fish tank a little later on in the show. Welcome to the show. How are you? Awesome. Nice. We were just talking about mothers. You got one? No? Me either. That went well. That was good.
5: Hey, how's it going?
3: Hi.
5: I'm Peter, your dad for the day.
3: Hi, Peter.
5: How are you?
3: I'm a little nervous.
5: Yeah, sure. Well, always awkward meeting a new dad for a day.
3: Yeah.
5: Have you found Christ?
3: I'm sorry? No, I don't. I don't.
5: Have you found Christ, Jake?
3: I really wasn't looking.
5: Oh, how's that working out? How's that going to work out long term?
3: I guess I'm angry.
5: Yeah, I feel that.
3: Yeah.
5: Look, I brought some communion wafers with me. The sacrament. Have you had wine before?
3: No.
5: Have you had the blood of Christ?
3: No.
5: You're about to have both. It's called transubstantiation. If you believe, that's both. If you don't, you're just drinking.
3: Do I turn? What do I do?
5: Drink it and remember. Well, you just drank it. I didn't tell you what to remember. The Last Supper, Christ's betrayal. Line it up. We're going to do another one.
3: Okay. Mom?
5: Don't get your mom.
3: Hey, I'm Jay.
6: Big whoop. I'm Tom. What of it?
3: Oh. So what do you want to talk about?
6: I don't know. Whatever gay shit you want to talk about. I'm just trying to fuck your mom.
3: Oh.
6: Why are you crying?
3: No, I'm not crying.
6: You want to go play catch?
3: Yeah.
6: Well, go call your friend and play catch. I'm going to go fuck your mom.
7: Hey, sport. You Jay?
3: Yeah.
7: I could tell by your pictures.
3: Oh, you saw a picture of me?
7: Yeah, you're a good-looking kid.
3: Oh, thanks.
7: Better looking in person, though.
3: Oh, thanks.
7: Was that a belly you got over there?
3: cut it out. Tickles.
7: You play baseball?
3: Yeah, I love baseball.
7: Want to play catch out front?
3: Seriously?
7: Yeah. Oh,
3: I mean, I would love to have a catch.
7: Oh, great. You got a glove?
3: No, I didn't bring my glove.
7: No big deal, sport. Here, you use mine.
3: Really? Wow, it's so big.
7: It's a big glove.
3: Yeah.
7: It's a big glove for a big guy. So listen, I'm on a day rate, and we got to speed this up because I got 3 more kids to see today. So I'm going to show you how to throw against the wall, and that wall is going to be your new dad.
3: Oh. Okay.
8: And I got a 4-year little boy, like I mentioned. I'm going to get paid back for everything I ever did in my life. I never thought I'd ever say this phrase. Son, please don't bite the dog. But I say it all the time. Our dog's neurotic. He won't come out from underneath the bed. He's just like, no, Bill Nonzon's that little jerk still up? No. Look at me. I look like I got mange. That dog lives in hell. It's my wife's dog. It's this little wiener dog. And the other day, he was sound asleep on the living room on his back doing his little rabbit chasing thing. I watched my son walk across the living room floor and go, puppy, bam! And I go, what are you doing? He looked me right in the eye and goes, it was an accident. Somebody gave my son 250 of those little plastic G.I. Joe soldiers, and they are all over the house. So you get up in the middle of the night to go to the bathroom, just like, oh, God, oh, God. There's some little guy in front of the bathroom door like. You here to wipe the general's butt? But my son can't say G.I. Joe yet, so he calls him his I.G. Joes. So he'll come around the house going, Dad, where's my I.G. Joes? I'm like, look around, man. They're everywhere. This house looks like the beaches of Normandy. And we got this cat that is so bizarre. He'll go in my son's room and get one of his I.G. Joes and start dragging in the kitchen, start fighting with it. Well, my son gets mad. You know, he's like, Daddy, kitty's got my I.G. Joe. I'm like, well, get it from the cat. And I hear that, get it, don't kick it from the cat. It was an accident. These I.G. Joes came in a bucket. My wife and I pick them up. We noticed that the bucket wasn't filling back up. But we couldn't find them anywhere. One day we were stripping the kitchen floor, we pulled the stove back, and there's like 50 of them underneath the stove. It was an I.G. Joe prisoner camp. This cat would like beat the hell out of him, go, get in there, get in there, get in there. Shh, no talking, no talking. My son's job is basically to tear up my daughter's stuff. That's the job he applied for. He does stuff to a Barbie doll that you don't even laugh. You just go, oh man, there's a serial killer in training. We had a big blowout a couple weeks ago, man. He got in her room and tore up one of her fashion Barbies and she was hacked. I was too. That's a $35 doll. I'm like, why don't you go tear up your own stuff, boy? Why don't you tear up that Barney doll? Get him the hell out of this house. Anybody got those Barney tapes? Woo, that'll make you put a gun barrel in your mouth. He's the reason the other dinosaurs are extinct. You know that, don't you? They just said, man, we'd rather be dead than hang out with you. Hey, where are you going, fellas? We're going to kill ourselves, Barney. I don't know what my daughter was all mad about. She's got every Barbie doll known to man. She's got Malibu Barbie, Surfing Barbie, Thanksgiving Barbie. She got one this last year somebody gave her. It's this Barbie doll on rollerblades. And you rollerblade her and sparks shoot out her heels. But she's listed as an unsafe doll. I'm watching the news one night. This is how far over the edge we've gone. The news guy's holding this Barbie doll, looks right in the camera and goes, this doll looks safe enough, doesn't it? Like we're all at home watching TV going, uh-huh. But what if Barbie skated through a pool of gasoline? What if Barbie had a hand grenade? What are you talking about? Has that become a household problem now? Because I don't know how many times I've gone to my daughter's room and said, baby, did you spill the gas again? Well, pumpkin, we're going to stop keeping the gasoline in your room if you can't be more careful. But he whipped Barbie through that gas and she lit up. She skated in Barbie, but she skated out Sinead O'Connor, man. There wasn't a hair on that head. See, Barbie's too fluffy and frilly for me anyway. I think they ought to come out with a more realistic Barbie doll. Come out with white trash Barbie. You know, Barbie in her later years, that career's over now. They live in that Barbie mobile home, the dream trailer. That Corvette's up on blocks in the front yard. Ken's got a big old gut now. Sits around itching himself. What's for dinner, Barbie? She'd be like, fish sticks? Fish sticks? What's our anniversary again? You can have all sorts of accessories with it. You can have a little cop car that pulls up in front of the mobile home once in a while. Because Ken got drunk, started some stuff with Barbie, you know. They lead him off little Ken cuffs. He's screaming, I know you slept with IG Joe, I know you slept with him. She'd scream back, don't take him, I love him. I'd buy stuff like that. But my son would probably tear that up too. Boy, that kid.
9: What's wrong with doing that? It's not funny. I had this gay guy come up to me in LA and he's like, that's just not funny. I go, how come all the people were laughing? Explain. You explain that. So it's not funny to you. I don't like Carrot Top. That's okay. I don't hate him. I just don't think it's funny. That's okay. You don't like that. That's okay. It's fucking hilarious. Dudes making out with dudes, just because you think that's funny, it does not make you a bad person. You're not hateful. Fuck you. Guys, fuck guys in their ass. If you don't think that's funny, you're not paying attention. If you can't picture like Brad Pitt and Colin Farrell fucking each other in the ass, laughing your ass off, you're not paying attention. Brokeback Mountain was the funniest fucking movie I've ever seen in my entire life. That doesn't make me a bad person. I'm sorry, you're wrong. I mean, Talladega Nights was pretty funny. Brokeback Mountain was a lot funnier. They paid straight guys to make out. They fucking make out for real. And you don't expect it. Like, I expected they were gonna cut away, or they would be in a tent, it would be dark, and there'd be like a lot of blurry camera. No, they show you. Broad daylight, these dudes make out. And right before they make out, it's exactly like when you know for sure you're gonna see a car accident. You know how when you realize this guy doesn't see that guy, and he's, and time just slows down to a creep. That's what was going on in my mind. They were outside. It was broad daylight. They hadn't seen each other in a long time. They grabbed each other. They went to kiss. And I just went, no, that can't happen. No! And it just, you can see, everything is. I can feel my heart it was like I got fucking tasered. My whole body just involuntarily just stiffened up. That's not a comedy? Are you sure? Why am I laughing? Why am I laughing? Is there something wrong with me? There's a scene in the movie where the guy spits on his dick and he just fucks the other guy right in the ass. One stroke! Which is both rude and highly unrealistic. Alright, what kind of a message are we sending to the children? If a guy can stick his dick in your ass that quickly, you need to get down from that mountain and go seek a doctor immediately. Alright, your insides are gonna fall out of your butthole, sir. That should not be that easy. That's the whole point. The whole reason why it's fun is that it's hard to do. There's a scene in the movie where one cowboy looks at another cowboy and goes, I wish I knew how to quit you. Ah! I blacked out from laughing. The last thing I remember, I was making dolphin noises because I couldn't breathe. Like, hee, hee, hee, hee. Wishing I paid attention in yoga class right before I blacked out.

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3: How are you? Have a good halftime? Did you spell anything out? Hey! Yeah, we were going to talk about kids, you know. Getting into being a kid. Because they got extra things going against them. Besides being too young, kids have the extra disadvantage of being too small. You're too small. Too little. It's true, you're kind of teeny. They start you out small, don't they?
4: Look at this, Dan. We've got a kid. Say, looks like the one we had. What you gonna do with him? Gonna raise him. But don't plant him too deep.
3: You're stuck down there, and the whole world's up here. Must have some effect, huh? Everything is a stiff neck and a crotch view. Everything's built for them. All the furniture. Oh, they give you one little table and four chairs in your room, you know. But your brother sits on them and breaks them, right? Everything's up there. Hey, pardon me. Hey, excuse me. Hey, pardon me. Hey, can I have your attention? Hey, excuse me. Hey, I'm down here. Hey, would you open a cigarette, will you? God, a cigarette. Hey, pardon me. Would you take a look for the cookies? Would you get the cookies? They're up there somewhere. They're not down here. They don't leave them here. They're up there. Take a look, would you? Would you get the cookies? Hey, would you look? Would you help him? Hey, he knows where they are. Hey, tell him where the cookies are. Hey, could you? The only thing you're really familiar with is the nap of the rug, you know. And because you're so small, they pick you up and throw you in the air. You don't see them throwing each other in the air, do you? Just you, because you're teeny. Your uncle comes over on Thanksgiving.
4: Oh, look at him. Any little, I'm gonna throw him up in the air. Yeah, here we go. Okay, all right. I got you. Oh, Margaret, I'm sorry. I lost him in the sun. Is there any turkey left?
5: Right now, ladies and gentlemen, Bob Newhartley.
6: Thank you. Thank you very much. Many of you may have read The Hidden Persuaders. It's about advertising. And one of the points the book made was that the real danger of the public relations man or the advertising man was that they were creating images. And they felt that in the presidential campaigns, the candidates were really getting closer and closer together. There was no real difference between them. And you were really voting for the man. And this got me to thinking, supposing this science were as far advanced during the Civil War as it is today, and there was no Lincoln. Now, the advertising people, realizing this, would have had to create a Lincoln. And I think they would have gone about it something like this. This is a telephone conversation between Abe and his press agent just before Gettysburg. Hi, sweetheart, how are you, kid? How's Gettysburg? Sort of a drag, huh? Well, Abe, you know them small Pennsylvania towns. You seen one, you seen them all. Right. Listen, Abe, I got the note. What's the problem? You're thinking of shaving it off. Abe, don't you see that's part of the image? Right, with the shawl and the stovepipe at the string tie. You don't have the shawl. Where's the shawl, Abe? You left it in Washington. What are you wearing, Abe? A sort of cardigan? Abe, don't you see that doesn't fit with the string tie and the beard? Abe, would you leave the beard on and get the shawl, huh? All right, now what's this about Grant? You're getting a lot of complaints on Grant's drinking, huh? Abe, to be perfectly honest with you, I don't see the problem. I mean, you knew he was a lush when you pointed him. You see that? You're gag writers. Yeah, you're gag writers here. You want to come back with something funny, huh? Maybe an anecdote about a town drunk. Well, I can't promise anything, Abe. I'll get him working on it. All right, Abe, you got the speech. Abe, you haven't changed the speech, have you? Abe, what do you change the speeches for? A couple minor changes, I'll bet. All right, what are they? You what? You typed it. Abe, how many times have we told you on the backs of envelopes? I understand it's harder to read that way, Abe, but it looks like you wrote it on the train coming down. Abe, could you do this? Could you memorize it and then put it on the backs of the envelopes? We're getting a lot of play in the press on that. How are the envelopes holding on? You could stand another box. All right, I'll stand in there. All right. What else, Abe? You change 87 to 87? I understand it's not the same thing, Abe. Well, Abe, that's meant to be a grabber. Abe, we test marketed that in Erie, and they went out of their minds about it. Abe, it's sort of like Mark Anthony saying, "Friends, Romans, countrymen, I've got something I want to tell you." You see what I mean, Abe? What else? People will little note nor long remember. Abe, what could possibly be wrong with that? They'll remember it. Abe, they'll remember it. It's the old humble bit. You can't say it's a great speech. I think everybody's going to remember it, Abe. You come off a braggart, don't you see that? Abe, do the speech the way Charlie wrote it, would you? The inaugural address swung, didn't it? All right, anything else? You talk to some newspaper men. Abe, I wish you wouldn't talk to newspaper men. Well, you always put your foot in. No, that's just what I mean, Abe. No. You were a rail splitter, then an attorney. Abe, it doesn't make any sense that way. I mean, you wouldn't give up your law practice to become a rail splitter, don't you? Would you read the biog, Abe? You'll save a lot of trouble on this end. Abe, listen, before I forget, the manufacturer is coming out with the Abe Lincoln t-shirt on Tuesday. Could you work that into the address somewhere, Abe? Play it by ear, whatever you can do. Abe, have you got a pencil and paper there? Would you take this down? You can fool all of the people some of the time, and some of the people all of the time. But you can't fool all the people all the time. Well, you keep doing it differently, Abe.
0: The last quote I got was, you can fool all the people all the time, and you... Abe, hold on. They come up with a thing on Grant. Right. Good. Yeah, all beautiful. Abe, listen to this. They got a beautiful squelch on Grant. Right. The next time they bug you about Grant's drinking, right, you tell them you're going to find out what brand he drinks and send a case of it to all your other generals. No. It's like the brand was the reason he won. No. Abe, use it. It's funny. Trust me on this. Saturday night. Oh, Abe, I'm sorry. I'm gonna be in New York Saturday night. A bridge party at the White House. Oh, Abe, I'd love to make it. How about Seward? You try him. He'll be out of town too, huh? Oh, that's a, you and what's your name? Be home alone. Mary, be home alone. Listen, Abe, why don't you take in a play? I'll be talking to you. Go on.
7: I was in New York. I went to I went to this Polish meat place in New York, and I go to the guy at the counter. I was like, "Hey, can I get a sandwich?" And he's like, "Yes." And he just made me a sandwich. That was it. He didn't ask me what kind or anything. He just made it. It's got like raisins and bones in it. What the fuck? People from other countries eat weird food, man. I was in Chinatown, and you know where the groceries... I know that's not another country, but you know... you know when the grocery stores in Chinatown, they're for the Chinese people to eat their actual food, and I was in one of those, and they had duck vaginas. I swear to God, a huge barrel of fucking duck vaginas with a scoop stuck in it. I'm standing there just staring at this fucking huge thing, and I'm thinking, could we possibly dominate a species more than that? Than that we're selling their vaginas in a fucking barrel? Fucking ducks are just like, dudes, Jesus. You won the war, take it easy. You don't have to sell our vaginas. I didn't get any because I don't want to know what if I love duck vaginas? I don't want to find out. It's not like millions of things taste like a fucking duck vagina. It would be very specific to be addicted to that. Not for me.
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2: Beautiful women like that never fucked me, and that's why I'm all cheesed off on stage. I'm a bitter comic. I'm like, I just hate comedy. Angry material. I'm not funny with the wacky sunglasses. Maybe I would have been if you were fucking me 10 years ago, but you weren't. You shunned me. You could have turned that chip on my shoulder into a warm, salty paste 10 years ago. But you chose not to. But it's all right, because you won't always be that beautiful. You just remember that. That's what makes me smile, is one day you'll be 75 years old, and you'll be trudging down Westheimer with your fucking knee socks all peeled down over big varicose veins, and you'll have a swivel hip, fucking gym sock titties, the kind of girl you can titty fuck using just one tit. You just spin it around a few times. You have a fucking colostomy bag swinging off of you, fucking wiggly pyorrhea teeth, a war-torn beaver. It looked like someone kicked a hole in the side of a rotting hog's carcass. Fucking bald spots, bed sores. Oh yeah, then you'll fuck me like a three-legged dog with an itchy belly. I can leave you with a disconnected phone number and a teardrop in your milky cataract eye. And until then, I have pornography to rely on.
3: My son thinks he's becoming a man and he isn't, and that's very fun for me to watch. I was sitting at the table eating cereal. The bus was coming, and he ran out of his room and he goes, "Hey, can I use your deodorant? I forgot mine at school." And I go, "Yep, just don't get any pubes on it." And he goes, "I don't even have any up there yet." And then he ran away. And I started laughing. Not because he doesn't have pubes, I don't care about that. It's because who is that honest with their father ever? If I was 13 and my dad goes, "Don't get any pubes on my deodorant," even if I didn't have pubes, I would have went in the bathroom, cut my sideburns, and sprinkled that shit onto the deodorant. "Sorry about the pubes, but I'm a man. I can't help it. It was just one swipe and all those pubes came off. I'm such a man. All the new pubes. Push out the old pubes onto your deodorant. I'm going to go build something before school. Excuse me." But I started laughing, and when you're eating cereal, you can't laugh. I didn't know that. It's like whistling with crackers in your mouth. It's impossible because cereal is saturated with milk, and when you laugh, your tongue pushes the cereal up against your soft palate, and it squishes out the milk, and it comes out the sides of your mouth, and it drips all over your chest. Well, I don't sleep with a shirt on, which means I don't eat cereal with a shirt on, which means I had milk all over these tits. And my wife walked around the corner and goes, "Seriously?" And then walked away. "Hey, what the fuck do you mean, seriously? What do you think was going on here? You thought I finished my Cinnamon Toast Crunch, didn't know what to do with the milk, and I was like, you know what? Oh, God, yeah. Do it. God, it's so warm." No. My son came upstairs one day, and he goes, "Hey, I just did 50 push-ups." I said, "For what?" And he goes, "In case you get in a fight." If you have to push yourself off the ground 50 times during a fight, stay down. You're the worst fighter of all time. One day he goes, "I need a cell phone." I said, "Not happen." He goes, "But it's for emergencies." Run, bitch. Your legs are still under warranty. "Well, all my other friends have one." "Well, they can call the cops while you go hide in a bush." I brought my son to the movie theater. We got a pop and popcorn combination to share. And he goes, "Hey, can you get an extra straw?" And I said, "For what?" And he goes, "Your saliva." So then I reminded him he came from the inside of my dick. I don't have a lot of rules at my house. But one of them is you do not get to have a problem with my bodily fluids if you used to be one of them. You have billions of brothers and sisters on a towel on the bedroom floor right now. They would be happy to share a straw with their father at the movie theater, you selfish son of a bitch. Sometimes I call my son a son of a bitch just to call my wife a bitch. And she has no idea it's happening. What's wrong with you? He's being a son of a bitch. I know he is. Yeah, you do. Boom.
0: I entered the service after I graduated high school because the dropouts already had the jobs. And I came out of the service and I came out of the service and I entered Temple University, 1960, physical education major. I hear you laughing. You know, a lot of people laugh at physical education. Aha, phys ed, you're dumb, you know. Well, anyway, I was pretty smart, and I got this girlfriend. I met this girl, very brilliant girl, had an IQ of about 300. 300,000 IQ. Got a philosophy major, man. Oh, she was fantastic. Used to walk around the house saying, "Why is there air?" And I used to look at it. Any phys ed major knows why there's air. You know? There's air to blow up volleyballs, blow up basketballs. You know? Hey, you guys called me dumb for crying out loud. Walking around asking why there's air. But anyway, that's the thing to do when you're a freshman. Get yourself a brilliant girl to take care of you. She used to dress up like me and take my exams and everything. It's really beautiful. I bought a 1942 Dodge for $75, my whole life savings from the service. And I used to drive from her house. I lived in Philadelphia. I used to drive to Trenton, 40-mile drive. And it was during the wintertime, and when I bought the car, it had four bolt-headed tires. So I went out, and with the last couple of dollars I had, I bought a snow tire, and I put it on the right rear, and about 75 sandbags, you know, for traction, in case I get into some snow or ice or something, you know. Just dig right in on that right side, and the car would raise up on that one wheel. And I rode Captain America on the side because it was a beautiful car, man. It wouldn't go over 50. You go 51, it said, "Hey, cut it out." It's the kind of car I had, man. Beautiful. And I used to drive to her house, get to her house around 4 in the afternoon. And her parents, I think her parents wanted to get rid of her because as soon as I get there, they go upstairs, you know, and take the dog with them too, you know. They had one of these little dogs. They were very wealthy people. They had one of these little dogs in a house, about a 37,000 room house. And they had a dog was as big as my fist, you know, and for protection. You know, I said, well, people are kooky, man. Now, in Greenwich Village, I used to live in Greenwich Village, a guy with a one-room apartment and he had to use somebody else's bathroom would have a dog that's as big as a Mack truck. You know, like the dog would command him, "I must go." You know? Like he had to take the dog out, man. He couldn't spank it, you know. He hit that dog would eat him alive, you know. Hey, listen, that's where we got our Doberman from, an old used master that they ate up. And these people with this big house got this dog so small. You know, what protection is it? You put your leg through the window, I know what it'll do. It'll pee all over the place. That's it. Do, man. You come into anybody's house and say, "Rah, to one of those dogs," they poop all over everybody. Man. I guess maybe that's the safety device, right? You feel something, hey, somebody's in the house, my legs are. It's ridiculous. Well, anyhow, I used to sit there and we would do about 3 minutes worth of homework and then we would cuddle up and start kissing. Oh, we would kiss for 12 hours, man. Just kiss everywhere. Kiss on the sofa, move to the TV set, kiss up on the whatnot shelf, you know, underneath the refrigerator, all over the place. We're just kissing. You kiss so long until the inside of the mouth gets raw, you know, and your lips swell up, and you say, "Listen, I think we better cut it out, all right? But tell you what, first one heals, call, all right?" So I get in the old Captain America car, you know, and I'm driving. And the whole time we were kissing, it snowed and the hail fell and everything, and the roads the roads were frozen. So I'm driving, and very sleepy, and I get so sleepy that I go into a world of fantasy, you know. I'm really tired. I would like to sleep now. I had another hour and a half drive, and it's ridiculous. And, well, listen, you take a little nap if you want. Are you kidding? Well, look, the road's going straight. And right now I got the car pointed straight. I don't see why I can't take a little nap right now. I better not do it. A leaf blew in front of the car. Oh, I've hit a cow. I'm driving. And I'll never forget it. I took it up to 50. I was living dangerously, you know. And I went into a bad right skid. Whack! And as soon as I went into the skid, I tried to remember the safe driving manual, you know, to save your life. If you go into a skid, the safe driving manual says, if you go into a skid, turn in the direction of the skid. Which doesn't make sense at all to me, because that's like if a guy throws a left hook at you, you lean into it, you know. Says, forget it, I'm turning left and hitting the brake. Whack!

0: push the car away from the tree, and I try and move it, wah, wah, wah, wah, wah, wah, wah, and it won't move it at all because the A-frame is falling out, see? Well, I didn't know what an A-frame was until I took it to a mechanic, and, you know, well, your A-frame's falling out. Cost you $1 million. And that's the labor, you know, that kind of. So I'm trying to move, wah, wah, wah, wah, wah, wah, wah, and it won't, and I'm scared because the cops are going to catch me. I got to get out of here somehow, you know. Up comes the safety for all truck driver. Gets it out of the car. I didn't even ask him to help me. Starts to put 20 flares around the car. What the hell do you think? Is this my birthday or something? Have you ever tried to blow out a flare? Now I'm sore on the outside and the inside. Now, all right, now the beautiful thing are the cops. Here come the... And they get out, and they look at the thing, and the motor's in the front seat. Tree's leaning on a 45-degree angle. Bark's all chewed out of it. And the tires are all flat, and 20 flares around the car, and this guy says, what happened? I said, well, I was driving along, and this tree jumped right out of the forest and bit my car, boy. They'd ask you that, no matter what. You could run over a guy and leave him under the car, and the guy's, all right, what happened? Oh, well, the guy was sleeping, and he was cold, and I had nothing to cover him up, so I figured I'd use the car, you know. I'd protect him from something. Ridiculous, boy.
1: Wouldn't it be great if life came with remote control? 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
3: Ah, man. Well, shoot. For anybody who's drinking tonight, drink up. Just, you know, don't get too crazy. You know, some alcohol, man, will mess you up, you know. Some people can handle alcohol. You know who you are. Some people can't. You have no clue. Guys, especially, you know how it goes. We get drunk, we turn into one of three people. We're either the I love you guy, I hate you guy, or the mirror guy. You know that guy, right? Hey! Mirror. I know, because that's me. You know, they say that when you get drunk off of alcohol, right, that it brings out the real you. Well, apparently I'm 14. I don't know how to act, man. Like, I got loaded on St. Patrick's Day, you know? That was a good time to get drunk, right? St. Patrick's Day. Exactly. See, I'm like you. I become one of the woo people. Woo, woo, woo! That's me too, right? I started getting loud at an Irish pub. I'm wearing a green sweater. I'm having fun. Woo! Bartender starts checking me. Hey, buddy! Relax! You got a problem or something? Are you having a good time? I started messing with the guy. I said, I'm having a great time. People at the bar, oh my God, are you Irish? I was like, hey. They're like, what part of Ireland are you from? Downtown. Are you here by yourself? Oh no, I'm not here by myself. Donkey! Now, if you're not laughing, you need to get the hell out, because that's funny. That's a funny joke right there. That's funny. For those of you who didn't get that reference, it's a reference to the movie Shrek. The only reason why I'm explaining it is because sometimes I do that joke and people don't get it, and they want to tell me after the show why it's funny. Like one time I did a show in Memphis, Tennessee. Oh, it gets good. Watch this. You got somebody from Memphis in the house? Yeah? Watch what happened in your town.

0: I do the show, right? And after the show's over, I'm outside talking to people, you know, and everything's cool, you know, taking some pictures. And in the middle of the street, I hear some guy go, "Hi, Fluffy! Woo!" I said, "What?" He was like, "Mirror." I said, "You mirror." So the guy walks over real cool, right?
1: "I have to tell you, your show was hysterical. My favorite joke was when you said, 'Donkey.' My friend Roy didn't laugh, so I explained it to him. He thinks I'm dead wrong, but I know I'm right. Could you set the record straight?"
0: "Sure, what'd you tell your friend?"
1: "Okay, look here. I told him the reason why it's funnier than hell that you said, 'Donkey,' is because you're Mexican." "And you people ride donkeys."
0: I was like, "Oh, hell no."
2: You don't have to go out on a date all the time to keep your relationship fresh. I like to role play. I like to role play. It's interactive and it's creative, and contrary to popular opinion, it is approved by the Pope. The Catholic Church is fine with role playing. There is nothing wrong with it, but you have to commit. You do not want to half-ass it. You really have to commit. I'm talking costumes. I'm talking preparation. I'm not telling you to block out the sex scene or anything like that, but just be committed. And my favorite one is I like to be a professor at a prestigious New England university. I'm a professor at a prestigious New England university, and my lover, she would be a senior in my History of Western Civilization class, the intro class. It's a big lecture. I know, why is she a senior in the intro class? She gave me some song and dance about transferring in from Villanova or some other safety school. Whatever it is, I wasn't buying it either. I'm no rube, but I went along with it because she's a senior. I don't want to make trouble. So she comes to me during my office hours, Monday and Wednesday, 3 to 5, and by appointment. I'm very accessible. My door is always open. So she comes to me during the office hours, and she's wearing a very low-cut tank top, very revealing, a little skirt climbing way up the knee. I'm wearing an Oxford button-down with an Argyle sweat over it, tan khakis, chocolate brown loafers. I look the balls. I gotta tell you, I've got a little bit of cologne on, enough so that it's not wafting off into the dean's office area. It's just enough so that if you get in close to me, like, you know what, this guy put himself together this morning, and I appreciate it. It's almost like this might even be bath soap or something, I don't know, but it's just it's appreciated, and I'm neat. And she comes to me and she says, "Professor Lewis." Okay, first thing is, I can't use my real last name, Goldman, because they don't hire Jews at this college. Yet. I use the word yet. It's something I'll address once I have tenure. But for now, I have to go along to get along. Change from within is my mantra. Change from within. So I gotta un-Jew it a little bit. I can't use too much Yiddish around the office. But things are going fine, and I'm fitting in. And the Argyle, I think, helps to sell it. So she says, "Professor Lewis, I may be in danger of failing your history class, and I just want you to be aware that I am willing to do anything to pass this class." Real sultry. Anything. Really, really drugs out of any, you know, really, really very open mouth. A very seductive anything, if that's even possible. She said, "I'll do anything." And so I said, "Anything?" She says, "Anything." So I took a quick glance at my rank book, and sure enough, she's going to have to pull out all the stops, because she got a 57 on the midterm. What was the median grade? I understand. Yes. 83. The kids did pretty good on this. It wasn't that hard, and obviously her preparation was just, there was none. There was no preparation. And then the other thing is, I looked at her attendance and her class participation. A lot of times, if you show up to class and you raise your hands and participate in the discussions, I'm going to bump your grade up. I'm strict, but I'm fair. That's sort of my my rep on campus. It's like, oh, you got Lewis, listen, he's strict, but he's fair, and his lectures are incredibly compelling. He really commits. And their attendance was just abysmal. There was nothing to do. My hands were tied, and but I wanted to work with her because she's a senior, and it's an intro class. It's a 101. I don't want that to keep her from graduating on time. And listen, I'm not even big on this class. This is not my favorite class. I'm fairly new, so I got to teach this two classes a day that are sort of freshman oriented. But then I have my intellectual history of modern Europe, and that's my baby. That's the one where I interview the kids. There's 11 kids in there, and they dazzle me some days. Some days I'm like, this kid is 19. He's got the intellect of a 30-year-old. Honestly, I'm blown away by these kids. But this is the history of Western civilization. They show up in sweatpants, and it's not a big deal. So I want to work with her. So I suggested this. I said, how do you feel about extra credit? She says, yeah, you get some extra credit. I'd love some extra credit. I said, yeah, you want to do some extra credit? Yeah, she says, give me extra credit. I said, I'll give you more extra credit than you can handle. She says, I can handle a lot of extra credit. I said, well, why don't you try this on for size? Why don't you write a 12-page paper on the Industrial Revolution or an equally broad topic of your choice, strict but fair. Industrial Revolution, Byzantine Empire. I don't care as long as it's 12 pages long and you get it to me in a reasonable amount of time. She says, I don't think you understand. I'll do anything. She whispers, which is very seductive. I'm not immune to a whisper, but at the same time, the dean's right around the corner. I don't want any hanky-panky. I've seen enough of this. And she says, I'll do anything. And I said, well, I think it's you that doesn't understand that a 12-page paper is actually a subset of anything. It falls within the realm of anything. I don't want to have to draw a Venn diagram on my dry erase board. It's more of a math department thing. I'm sure you'll be down there grubbing for grapes any minute now, but here's the thing, why don't you write the 12-page paper, and if you get a 70 or better on the final, I'll pass you. Now, by this point, she's very frustrated, and she's a little bit angry, and she says, Gary, it's Professor Lewis. Gary, are we going to have sex tonight, or should I just put on my pajamas? She broke character. I was furious. Furious. I was committed. I'm wearing an Argyle sweater. It's May, okay? It's finals time. I am schwitzing. I didn't say schwitzing because I didn't want to blow up my yid spot, but at the same time, come on. I'm not looking for Robert De Niro, but a little artistic verisimilitude would be appreciated here, honey. And at that point, when she says, are we going to have sex? And I realized I didn't want to have sex with her. At that point, I did not want to have sex with her. I wanted her to be a better student. Are we going to have sex tonight? Are you going to buckle down and stop wasting your parents' money? In this economy, it is such a sin. How do you live with yourself? This is insane. Now go home and start working on that paper. And do me a favor, sweetie. Don't play the margin game with me. Oh my God, if I had a dime for every time I got a paper passed in and they turned like a 2-page outline into a 68-page novella by using narrow margins and 24-point Helvetica. They bring it to, it's like this now. I'm like, what are you, an op-ed columnist? It's insulting to my intelligence. Do they think I never went to college? And so we didn't have sex. She went to sleep, and you know, it was fine because I had so many papers to grade. Anyhow, it's just, thanks very much, everybody. I had such a great time tonight. Thank you. Thank you. This was really, really nice. And there's, thank you.
3: about having kids. I'd love to have some kids. I've been thinking about kids. I want to have like 19 kids. I think naming them, that's going to be fun. Whatever the names that you come up with, that's exciting right there. You get to both decide, hey, do you want to name that? No, I don't like that name. Right? It's like a little game. You try to come up. I already have names picked out. I don't even know. First kid, boy, girl, I don't care. The first one that comes out, I'm naming it. I think it's beautiful. It's feminine but strong at the same time. Time for bed. I said time for bed. No cookies. Typical. Daddy's on the phone. Daddy's on the phone. I'm going to name a group of my kids after my favorite cartoon. I'm going to name a bunch of them after Transformers. That'd be great. Oh, yeah, just to be like, Optimus Prime, come here for a second. I want to talk to you. Come here, you sit next to Megatron. We're going to have a little chit-chat right here, okay? I am the Cobra Commander in this. I said no cookies! This fucking is driving me up a fucking wall! Fun to have a bunch of kids and just abandon them somewhere. 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
7: I do want everyone to feel comfortable. That's why I'd like to talk to you about Jesus. He better not. It doesn't matter if you're religious or not. Does anything make you feel more uncomfortable than some stranger going, I'd like to talk to you about Jesus?
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7: You could say that to the Pope. I want to talk to you about Jesus. You'd be like, easy, freak. I keep work at work. I have to admit, that was a good impression of the Pope. I don't know much about the Bible myself. I haven't read it because I don't have to because I'm Catholic. Oh, he's going to hell. Not a lot of Catholics have read the Bible. It's a different perspective on rules for Catholics. Not like other religions. You know, Hindus are not supposed to eat meat. They don't eat meat. Catholics like, only eat fish on Fridays. Unless you forget. Do whatever the hell you want. We'll see you at Easter. My wife's really Catholic. She's like a Shiite Catholic. She's always worried about Diablo. So I joke around with her, I'll call her up, say, what is this? And I'll just go, the devil. She brings me to church every Sunday. If you've never been to a Catholic mass, that is the longest experience of your life. Makes you look forward to going to the DMV. Times it seems like they're dragging church out on purpose.
9: I'm in already! Let's wrap it up. I got some sinning to do.
7: There's too much standing involved in church. Can I lie down and worship? Well, I mean the hot pocket. pocket. I mostly daydream in church. I always have that introspective look on my face, like, But on the inside, I'm like, did I go to Wendy's twice yesterday? Not a good Catholic. I don't even feel comfortable when someone's praying next to me in church. I'm like, can you do that outside? I'm trying to check out some of the ladies in here. I do have the dirtiest thoughts in church. I'm always like, peace be with you and an extra peace for you. Because you deserve it. My wife always wants me to go to confession. Don't get me wrong. It's not that I don't enjoy lying to a holy man. I just don't know how honest people are being in there. They go in there for like a minute and a half. Yeah, I lied. I double parked. Can we wrap this up? I'm meeting a hooker. Yeah, grazie, padre. Silly. Seems like so much of church is memorization. I have a horrible memory. I'm always like, our Father who art in heaven, without the approved written consent of Major League Baseball.
10: But in that moment, I got one of those pure truths of this life. You gotta abuse your kids a little bit. Not a lot. I don't want anybody ending up on Nancy Grace next week. Comedian said, drive them into the lake, so I did it. I don't want that. It's not what I'm looking for. But in today's world, with what's going on, you gotta suck a little trust out of them, a little love, because they think it's money and donuts right now. Money, donuts, and video games, that's what they think. And they're not gonna survive. You're gonna be dead one day, and they're not gonna survive. You know, you gotta, when they're getting about this tall, I want you to keep your elbows up around the house. You know? Right about head level, you know? It's not abusive, it's an accident. You know why? Because they need to get that move down, you know? That, you know, that, oh, hey, almost got me on that one, didn't you, mom? Oh, Dad, I'm 11 now, I got you. If you don't keep your elbows up around your house and pop your kids every once in a while on accident, and they don't get that head moved down, when they're 16 years old, they're going to cross the street and get killed by a bus mirror. It's going to be your fault. But you got to make it look like an accident. Because if you don't, they're going to call the cops. Oh yeah, that they know now. They know, the kids know, your kids know. Your kids, all your kids know. If you something happens, you discipline your kids, I'm calling the cops. I'm gonna tell you a little story, and I've never told this story. I've told it twice. I have a nephew. My nephew is 17 now. Now when my nephew was born, his mother was a drug addict and his father was a drug addict. So her mother actually took this kid and adopted him. By the way, my aunt's husband is a Navy SEAL. They raised this kid like nobody was ever raised. My God, this kid, he was a freaking Eagle Scout. And they put him in Chinese class, and he had piano lessons, and I fucking hated him. Because I didn't have that. But you know what? The kid became the quarterback on his football team from the time he was peewee to high school. And I actually don't get to love him. And they raised this kid. This kid is a golden shining light. And now he's 17 years old. And he actually, I get a text from my aunt, and she said, Scotty called me an asshole. And this is a woman who's an RN nurse who saves people's lives. And I was like, what did Uncle Dennis do? Because Uncle Dennis is a Navy SEAL. And I was like, do I need to give you an alibi? I mean, do we need to go on vacation? What do we need to do? And he goes, you know, Uncle Dennis got in his face and said, I'm going to beat your ass. And the kid turned on my uncle and he said, if you do, I can't wait to hear the click of the handcuffs on your wrist when the cops arrest you. And I'm driving, I start shaking. I'm like, I got to call you back. And I started texting Scotty. I said, listen up, you little prick. I'm driving up there right now. And when I get there, guess what's going to happen? You and I are going to duke. You know why? Because I need a career bump and I hope to God TMZ picks this up when I beat your ass. I know it's kind of harsh, but they're going the wrong way, man. They know. Your kids know. Your kids know if they show up to school with a mark on them, a bump on their hand, like a shoe print on their forehead. School's coming after you. What'd you do to your kid? What'd you do to your kid? And no matter what you say to the school, you sound like a mob guy. He fell. I didn't see nothing. Can I go now? And we flipped in 10 years the other. I think it needs to be low. I think if your child goes to school for 3 months without a mark on them and no anxiety, I think this principal needs to walk right up to your kid and be concerned that you're not being an involved parent. Just walk up, Daniel, come here. Ah! Wow, you didn't even flinch. You tell your mom and dad I want to see them in my office on Monday. Hey, Vincent, nice limp. You tell your dad, good job. Vincent's parents love him. Vincent's going to be valedictorian. Because this country that you're sitting in right now was not built on love, hugs, timeouts, and trophies you didn't earn. This country's built on shame, humiliation, and striving to be better. We got kicked out of another country. They said, you guys can't live it. You're not good enough. So we came here and we stuffed it up their ass. That's what happened. And by the way, if you're in this room right now and you're successful, and anybody in Aspen, Colorado is successful, you didn't get there because someone loved you too much or gave you too many hugs or you got a trophy where you lost. You did it because at one point in your life, somebody turned to you and said, you're a loser. And in that second, you decided to bust your ass to make them choke on that sentence. Or your parents gave you the money. But you don't think Steve Jobs, the president of Apple, doesn't have daddy issues? This is a guy who invented something that had never been seen before. He was a teenager in his garage. His dad must have been freaking out. What the hell are you doing? What are all these wires? What is the clickety-clack? What are you doing? What is that thing you're working on? Who's this Wozniak kid? Are you gay? What's going on? I'm gonna make so much money, you're gonna disappear. Yeah, anybody ever heard of Steve Jobs' dad? He got deleted. Our country was built on striving to be better. Pain, humiliation. You know, you're just showing people that we could do it. And if you're in here tonight and you actually believe that every child needs love and hugs and just some, here's to get more food, feed him more so he gets really huge. It's okay, we'll get him some Ritalin and it'll be good. If you believe that, frankly, you're a communist and I want you to take your chocolate and you go back to Sweden. I'm not sure on that last joke. I went to a California public school. I think you get the gist, though.
11: And now today's Ebonics language lesson. Meeting girls. My, you're a lovely young lady.
12: Damn, you's a fine mother.
11: Damn, you's a fine mother. Let's go for a ride, shall we?
12: Hey, baby, jump in my low rider and let's rotate these tires.
11: Hey, baby, let's jump in my low rider and let's rotate these tires. You are beautiful. I would like to make love to you.
12: Damn, bitch, you stupid fly. Let me pull up to that bumper and smack that monkey.
11: Damn, bitch, you stupid fly. Let me pull up to your bumper and smack that monkey. Greeting old friends. Hello, sir.
13: What up, dog?
11: What up, dog? May I borrow some money?
12: Hey, let me hold some ends. I hit you back on the first, my brother.
11: Hey, let me hold some ends. I will hit you back on the first, my brother. You don't have it? Thanks anyway.
12: F*** you.
11: F*** you. Making new friends. Hello, sir.
12: What up?
11: What up? I admire your fashionable running shoes.
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11: 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Bump that. I ain't bullshitting on Front Street no more, thanks to the Wake Up Crew's Ebonics Language Lesson.
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16: No, it's genetics. And it also, interestingly enough, shares a kind of a similar thing, yet it's kind of the opposite, with something that's kind of a phenomenon, and that is it's not genetic, but it's the redneck voice, which is all over the country. All over the country. People mistakenly think it's just a southern thing, and it's not. And believe me, I travel all over the fucking place, and it is the only accent that does that. It's the only one. The only one. You never hear anybody going, you know, like, yeah, you know, from El Paso, Texas. Born and raised. Yeah, what do you mean my accent's funny to you? I don't know what you're saying. What are you talking about? El Paso, I never left here, you know. That never happens. But the redneck voice is all over the place. It's all, and it's not just the South, you know. People like, you know, hey, man, I don't know what y'all talking about, but I'm from fucking motherfucking Statesboro, Georgia, man. This is how we talk. Hell yeah. Hell yeah. You know. Well, fuck you, man. I'm from fucking Bakersfield, California, man. This is how we talk here. I don't know what you talking about. That's your accent. Hey, fuck both of you, man. I'm from fucking Bozeman, Montana. That's how we do it here. Hey, fuck all of y'all motherfuckers. I'm from fucking Juneau, Alaska. This is how we do it up here, man. That voice is all over the place. And it's weird. I don't get it. And that's oh, man, that's the best thing about being in the South and growing up here was that rare but wonderful opportunity. Like, if you ever, and I would urge people across the country, if you're ever in the South, just, and you're in a little redneck bar or something, and you get to see a redneck fight. You know what I'm talking about. I don't have to explain it to you. It's a fucking treat, man. It's so awesome. If you're sitting there, and because they're fucking drunk and dumb, and they don't know what, they all like puff their chests up, and they're all just coming at this crazy bullshit, fucking coming out of their mouths, like, you know, just making shit up, and like, you know, and it's great, man. If you're ever at a bar and you just hear that of the stool being kicked out, you know, like, oh shit, redneck fight, get your beer, get some peanuts, and just watch the show, because it's gonna be awesome, man. It's gonna be the best fucking show you ever saw. Oh, it's gonna rock, man. Those guys that are like, man. Nah, man, you don't want to rile me, man. You just rile the wrong motherfucker, man. Nah, you don't even know, man. I'm the last guy you want to fuck with, man, because you don't know me, man. I kill your ass, man. You don't even know, man, because you don't know, man. I'm like a motherfucking earthquake wrapped in a hurricane. Nestled in a box of tsunamis, man. That's what I am, man. I'm fucking kick your ass. I'm like a motherfucking natural disaster times triplicate, man. Fucking waiting to kick your ass. You don't even know, man, because I'm trained in super secret martial arts, man. Shit, I can't even tell you, man. I had to live underwater for a year, man, learn this shit. I can't even avow any of this stuff. I got tricks. I know fucking 43 ways to kill you with a pimento, my man, so don't fuck with me. You don't want to fuck with me because I know super ninja shit, man. Like, right now, I just turned invisible. You didn't even know that. I just turned invisible, man. You see, you looking at me because you hear my voice, and that's, but I just turned invisible. You think you see me, but I just put all my visibility onto you, so you double visible now. What you gonna do, motherfucker? You can run. You can't hide, man. I'll fucking find your ass because you fucking double visible. I'm invisible, so fucking that negates itself, man. So we both disappear. How about that shit, man? You don't even know, man. I know a super secret way to fucking, I just take my eyelash, man, take my eyelash, go beep, you know, and then you fucking put it in your eye and you fucking dead, man. You dead for an hour. You don't even know it, man. You be walking around thinking you alive, but you've been dead for an hour, man, going, hey, hey, man, this jukebox, okay, I'm going to play some Ozark, Martin, Daredevil, you know, whatever, man. You don't even know, man. You're dead. I'm laughing at you, man, all invisible and shit, just laughing at you. Man, because you opened up the wrong motherfucking can of worms, bitch. You opened up the wrong can of worms, man, because this is you going, oh, man, what's this can of worms? I'm going to try this can of worms out, man. See what's up in here, man. And you fucking open it up and, you know, take you a long time because you got one of them old-fashioned, you know, can openers, ain't electric, they, you know, crank out like this and all that shit. And then you finally get the top, you know, and you go to peel the top up and be careful because that shit's sharp. But you pull back and you just looking at, look at that, ain't nothing but stupid little can of worms. What's that about? I don't give a shit about that little can of worms. Then when your back's turned, all them worms climb up on top of each other, form one big worm and kill you with this worm-like voracity. That's what it is. Oh, man.
17: My role manager and I are very close. We fight a lot, though. You know, it's kind of like a relationship, been around me for years. He was with me before money even came into the picture. He's the one scrambling up for me. But when you're around somebody for so long, naturally you start to butt heads. Little shit annoy you. I don't like the way he sneezes. I don't like him. Like, I swear to God, when he sneezes, it's like it's a close call. Like, you think he's about to die. It's how he sneezes. I'm not bullshit. It's the scariest shit I've ever heard in my life. I've never seen nobody catch their breath from a sneeze. He's old, though, man. He does so much shit to piss me off. Like, one thing, man, I don't like it when people are slow. He's very slow. When you get in the car, how long does it take you to pull off, man, when you get in the car? A couple seconds, right? Okay. Took him 25 minutes to pull off the other day. I'm dead serious. I can't tell you, I gotta show you, but don't make me laugh, okay? I'm gonna show you exactly what he did. Okay. I'm in the car, I'm in the passenger seat. I got my seatbelt on, I'm ready for him. All he gotta do is get in the car, pull off. I'm gonna show you exactly what he did. Don't make me laugh though. Okay.
18: All right, let's go.
17: Okay.
18: Oh no. Okay. Hey, Kevin. Look where they at.
17: Now, I don't want to laugh because I want to see what he's going to say about taking so long, right? I'm going to tell you, this is exactly what he did. I'm not bullshit.
18: Oh, God. All right, let's go. All right. Got it. All right, got it. You ready? You ready to go on out of here?
17: The fuck? Yes. Like, I'm waiting on you. Come on. This is the shit that pissed me off. He's like, all right, let's go.
18: Got it.
17: What the fuck is this? Why are you shooting at me? That shit made me so mad. So what the fuck? Don't do that. Don't put your hands in my face because you're being an asshole. Just drive, man. Don't say shit to me. Just drive the car. Now, that's the only time I've ever cussed at Nate. But he never got mad to the point where he cussed back. This is the first time he ever cussed back at me. But I could tell how old he was by the way he cussed at me. This is exactly what he said. He said, let me tell you something, sucker. Okay? Hey, listen, Jack. You ain't nothing but a piece of cheese without the corners. In other words, you ain't never gonna be a slice, bitch. What did you just say to me? Heard what the fuck I said. You know what I said. Now, here's the thing. I give Nate a lot of shit. I tease Nate a lot, okay? But at the end of the day, he's got my back. I know he does. Nate would take a bullet for me if he had to. How do I know this? Because it's been confirmed, all right? Nate, we was in Dallas, Texas, all right? Me, Nate, my boy Harry, Wayne, Spank, my lady was with me. We having a good time. We do a show, we at the after party. We getting it in. Getting money. Getting money. We getting it in, right? I look up, the owner of the club, he got my lady by the arm, her girlfriend by the other arm, he throwing them out the club. I saw it happen, but I acted like I didn't because I didn't want to be a part of it. I didn't want to be involved. So my boy Wayne was like, yo, he got your girl by the arm. I said, what? Chill. Don't nobody do shit. I got it. I run up to him. I said, yo, don't put your hands on my lady, man. I pushed him. He didn't go back that far, but it was a good push for me. It was all I had. When I did it, he was like, security. Security guards came up, grabbed me, put me in a full Nelson. Now, you know how you think you're making somebody struggle? Like, you know, you think you're giving them a hard way to go? I thought I was, but I wasn't. I was just moving my face. I was like, ha, ha, ha. So now, in my mind, I'm like, where's Wayne at? That's my security guard. That's who I pay for shit like this not to happen. On cue, Wayne and my boy Spank come run up. They grab the security guards. They're like, get off him. Let him go. Get off him. Now I hear him, okay? I'm still in the full Nelson, but I hear my friends, so I feel better. I'm like, I know I'm safe now. But before they let me go, the owner, he mushes me. He puts his hand on my face. He said, I said, get the fuck out of here and mush me. I never had nobody put their hand on my face, so I didn't know what to do. I didn't know how to get it off. I panicked, I licked his palm. I was like, I licked the shit out of his palm. I said, get your hands off my face. He was like, ah, ah. So then they let me go. Now I'm free, but I'm like, yo, I'm not leaving because I don't want him to think I'm a bitch. So I run back up to him. I'm like, yo, man, don't put your hands on my face. You don't know me like that. As I'm talking to him, I'm like, oh, shit, he's in a fighting stance. Kev, he about to hit you. Protect yourself. Better yet, hit him first. I throw a punch, punched him right in the face. Never hit nobody in the face before, so I was excited. I celebrated. I was like, yeah, bitch, you don't want it. Real niggas. All day. B-block. All day. By myself. Gun on my waist. Smile on my face. In jail. One bed. One blanket. You wanna go night-night, nigga? You wanna go night-night, nigga? So now, he tried to tackle me. As I'm in my speech, he tackles me. I'm like, why would you tackle me? I'm small. I got low center of gravity. I get him off me. I start uppercutting him. Whipping his ass. He realized that he's losing. He tries to call his security guard back. He's like, Thomas, come help. I look over. Wayne, my security guard, Wayne got a real big stomach. Wayne had Thomas on the wall. When I looked over, this is exactly what I saw. Wayne was like, what you doing? Where you going? No, shut up. No, what you doing? Where you gonna go? What you doing? It didn't look good. I didn't know if he was helping me or helping himself. I never brought it back up. I didn't want to know. So now, reality has kicked in. I'm like, oh shit, I'm in Dallas, Texas. If I get arrested out here, I'm not getting out of jail till like Tuesday. I'm like, yo, let's go. Get the car. Nate, get the car. Let's go. This is how I knew Nate was an OG. Nate got the car, pulled the car up on the curb, blocked the whole curb off, right? I've never seen Nate this hype in my life. He was hype as shit. He's like, hey! Get Kev in the car. Hurry up, man. Hurry up for the cops come. Somebody grab his head, put his head down so they don't see him. When he said that, I was like, oh shit, Nate used to be a killer. How else would he know what to do in a situation like this? I was like, I don't even know who he is anymore. Then he snaps on me. He's like, I can't believe you, Kevin. You got a career. You doing television, you doing movies, you gonna jeopardize that shit for a street fight? That's stupid. Let's go. Hurry up, man. Hurry up for the cops come. We don't have time. Y'all wanna do what y'all wanna do. We gotta get the hell out of here. We don't have this type of time. We never pulled off. We got locked up on the spot. Cleveland, I love y'all. My name is Kev Hart. Thank you.
19: You go to the movies, we're always dealers. Always drug dealers and maids and pimps. That's tired. That's why when you see movies that have us, like that movie My Family that came out, the title had a subtitle. How ignorant do you think that we are that we can't figure out My Family, Mi Familia? Oh, I'm going in. That title had a subtitle. They don't do that to any other movie. You don't see Waterworld, Mundo de Agua. Forrest Gump, El Pendejo. But you love to go to the movies because you're the heroes in the movies. You're Superman and Wonder Boy and Bat Chick. That's why I like the original Batman, because the Joker was Latino, Cubano, Cesar Romero. But I thought that Batman should have been Latino because that car was too nice for a white man to be driving. If Batman had been Mexican, let me say this, there would not have been a Batcave. He would have still lived at home. That's why there aren't a lot of Latino homeless, because technically you have to leave home to be homeless. Do you hear me? Living in a converted garage doesn't count. Go get gas, fill it up, Batman. Nah, just put around $3. I see the sign in the sky. I'm not done ironing my cape yet. The bat cape would be at Nana's house. What are you talking about? See his grandmother knocking on his door. Mijo! Mijo, levántate, mijo! Didn't I tell you 100 times that I'm Batman? Órale, pinche Batman. Órale. ¿Sabes qué, Batman? There's a boy with a question mark on his shirt outside that wants to talk to you. Tell him I'm not here, Nana. Cállese, donkey. Huh? Well, he's outside and he's looking for you and your friend Ruben. Robin, cabrón, not Ruben. Whatever. How do I know your friends? The one that the dad drinks, mijo, that one. That's how my family would describe my friends, by the afflictions that their family had. They would say, mijo, your friend called. Which one? The one that the dad's eye is turned inside out. And the one that the mom has the baby foot, mijo. He said it was an emergency. 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
21: You realize everything's gambling in there. You can't go to Vegas and not gamble. Their method of feeding you is the buffet. The buffet is where you say, I will give you $10, and I bet I can eat more than that worth of food. That's a new bit. I agree with you. It's not good. So, what else? It's hard to talk about your life experience, you know, when you're 23 years old, you know? My whole thing is, like, I try to listen to music now, you know? I'm not into the stuff out. Like, I'm not into Puff Daddy, stuff like that. So, you know, what I think he does is he takes, like, 80s hits and then raps over it. It's like trying to listen to David Bowie's Let's Dance with an annoying friend in the car, you know? If you say run, I'm gonna kill you. Shut up, dude. It's at the chorus. Songs now, like, if you think about it, like, do you think, like, the stars of the 60s, if they came out now, if they'd be, like, just, like, mediocre, so, like, you know, be like the Goo Goo Dolls if the Beatles showed up now, or, like, if Elvis were alive, if he'd be, like, on Hollywood Squares, you know what I mean? It'd be weird. If he came out now, if Elvis was, like, out now, his song In the Ghetto would be more like, he's from Seattle now, he would like something to drink if he could, something kind of like coffee, but it's really, really good, it's espresso. It's espresso. And his mama tried. She tried a double tall latte with a little bit of steam, then a half and half mocha with a half and half cream. That's espresso. Yeah. Something more like that. Oh, you guys are cool. Hey. What else? You ever been so tired that when your alarm goes off, it just becomes part of your dream? You ever do that? Like this morning, you know, I dreamt I was in bed with my fiance. Sorry, ladies. What? So I dreamt I'm in bed with her, and she goes, Kyle, you know what I want to do right now? And I go, what's that? And she goes, bum, bum, bum, bum, you know. So I hit her over the head, and she shut up for 9 minutes, which is cool. She's actually here. I don't know where she is, but she's in here somewhere. Is that her? There's her in the side, just waving right now. Is she cute? We got engaged on New Year. Yeah, isn't that cool? Thanks. Yeah. New Year 2000. It was last year, but it's pretty cool. I figured Y2K at the end of the world, you know. So that's pretty cool. No, I'm glad you guys reacted to that because true story, I did that joke 4 days ago at a nursing home. Because my career's on fire? So I'm in a nursing home, you know. Here's the reaction I get there. 10 seconds of silence, and then you hear one old woman in the back go, I can't hear a damn thing! Rocking the nursing home. And I realized that was some big entertainment there, you know. Because I saw their calendar. It was like Monday night, roll a ball, so you know. Come Wednesday, it's me. You know, it's a good show. They were like offended that I'm talking about stealing from Taco Bell. They'd be happy to know that I got caught yesterday too. It's a true story. I got caught yesterday. I ordered the water, got the cup, and filled it with Coke. The manager was like so thrilled he finally caught someone. You know, he's like got his pants up to his freaking neck. Yeah, what are you doing? Code red. You know, he's like flipping out. And I go, this is my drink. What? And he goes, you ordered a water. To which I went, you're right. That's the dirtiest water I've ever seen in my life. I should sue you guys, you know. I don't know what it's like there. I used to work at a fast food place. I can't say the name of it at shows for legal reasons, but it rhymes with Schmickdonald's. One time this lady came up to the speaker and she's like, how much is a Big Mac? If you've been to McDonald's ever, you know that in the drive-thru the price of a Big Mac's right in front of your face. Let's review. Price, face. Price, face. And she's like, how much is a Big Mac? So I said, well, let me go check for you. And then I ran outside to where she was. Right in front of her. Let's see here, Big Mac. Ran back inside. It's $1.89. This is my last day there.
0: Hey, when you get on the plane, the flight attendants always demand that they look at your boarding pass, and then they'll look at it and tell you that your seat's down that way.
1: They're all down that way.
0: I'm not the pilot? Oh, God. Okay, I have 23 and this is 2. I keep on going. What happens when we get to the letters? Is all hell break loose? Although I tell you, man, I admire flight attendants. I really do. I couldn't do what they do. They're there for safety, first of all, and they got to put up with so much garbage from people. Have you ever been sitting in your seat and you see somebody trying to fit something in the overhead rack that you know ain't going in there like in a million years, you know? They're giving it to you. You know, you're looking at them like, what kind of perception problems does this guy have? And the flight attendants are so nice, they run up and act like it's close, you know? They run up there, oh, gosh. Oh, I don't know if that's going to get up there. Oh, we can check it for you, you moron. That's what I would do. I would last like 9 seconds at that job, you know? I would just run up, hey, does that look like it's gonna fit? What the hell's the matter with you? You got this much room, you got like a dead yak. You don't see all these people jammed up behind you? Oh, this is your world. Oh, it's all about you. I'm sorry. Yeah. You let us know when you're all set.
22: 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Been scuba diving. Another great activity where your main goal is to not die. That's pretty much all I thought about that day. Just don't die, don't die, don't die, don't die. There's a fish, there's a rock, who cares, don't die. I don't want to die, don't let me die. 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
4: My sister just had a baby. I don't know if it's technically, it was 10 and a half pounds is what she had, a 10 and a half pound baby. And if you've never seen a 10 and a half pound baby, it's as if you're looking at John Goodman, but from far away. It's like a really tiny person loved by the Coen brothers. She asked me to watch him the other day, which I'm not going to watch your kid. I don't know how to watch a kid. I didn't take a class or read a pamphlet. You have to train for 2 weeks to be a busboy at an Applebee's. And you're just going to hand me your infant? No questions asked? You're a bad mom already. The only thing I know about this baby is don't shake him or feed him chocolate, and I think that second one's for dogs. One thing I learned pretty quickly, that for the first 4 or 5 months, a baby is completely worthless. I didn't know that. I thought they would do a little bit more just to drain on society for the better part of a year. The only thing he'll do is if you open a door and you set him down in front of it, he'd hold it open like a little baby doorstop. I was a kid once. When I was 5, my parents divorced, and then when I was 6 years old, my dad kidnapped me, which is, part of growing up, I guess. So. Here's something interesting. If you're kidnapped by your parent, you don't know you're being kidnapped. Your parents are the people who tell you what kidnapping is. They don't set you down and go watch out for strangers. They could kidnap you. Also, keep an eye on me. I'm kind of a wild card. You never know. Keep your head on a swivel, boy. He just walked into my school and he took me. No one in the school knew who he was. He just said he was my dad. And he took me. This was like, you didn't have to leave an ID. This was 20 years ago when you could just take a kid. Like, back then you could just take your kid and then two other kids for no reason. Just like, give me the fat one and the black one. We got a Hoop It Up tournament to get to. I need to go visit my grandparents, I guess. My mom said the other day, she goes, you need to go see your grandma because you know she's not going to be around very much longer. Oh, does grandma know that's how you're drumming up visitors? Seems a bit negative. It's going to be awkward when I go over there now, and she's like, well, what brought you here? You're dying. Just thought I'd come and pick out some stuff I like. What's the range on this cordless? I thought, I like the big buttons. I got some awful gifts this year. I got, for my birthday, I got a dartboard where they wrapped the darts separately from the dartboard so it would look like two gifts. That's not two gifts. That's lying, and you can go to hell for that. That's a two-part, one crappy gift. Just because you separate one thing doesn't make it two things. You're not allowed to do that. You can't hand someone something and they open it and like, you bought me a left shoe, and then go, we also bought you that. If you like that one, you are going to love that one. It's exactly the same, but just the opposite. I also got a miniature emergency toolkit for my car. Miniature emergency toolkit in case my car breaks down and then shrinks. I'm gravy. Unless it shrinks with my car, then the ratio stays the same. I'm not sure how magic works. I do know how a gift receipt works, so that's probably the best thing in that box. I don't even know how to use a miniature toolkit. Hey, come pick me up. I've broken down, but don't worry about packing your tiny socket wrenches. Jonigan's got his own. I've already started working on the car. I've got the radio out, and I've tightened the frames on my glasses. Please hurry, this tiny blanket's not keeping me warm.

0: I saw the housekeeper come and go. 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I've never laid eyes on a fucking Gideon. What are they, ninjas? Where are they? Where are they from? Gidea? What the fuck are these people? I'm going to capture a Gideon. I'm going to make that my hobby. I am. I'm going to call the front desk one day. Yeah, I don't seem to have a Bible in my room.
1: And I was once on a German talk show, and if you want to go on one, it's a lot of fun. It's really fun. And I was on this German talk show, and this woman said to me, she said, "Mr. Williams, why do you think there's not so much comedy in Germany?" And I said, "Did you ever think you killed all the funny people?" And here's what got interesting. She didn't bat an eyelash, she just went, "No." At that point, even God's going, "Do you get it? German comedy, knock, knock, we ask the questions. It's like the French production of Anne Frank. She's upstairs!" And we have a German pope now. How do you get a German pope? Well, it's a tough gig. They don't retire the jersey like Magic Johnson. You stay in the chair to the bitter end. Remember John Paul II? It was like, "God, the fuck is sending me, David? Rosy, because people love you, and you guys, I love you, heaven. In nomine Patri, Filii, Spiritus Sancti, David. Rosy, because you're here." We're lucky he didn't have dementia in Yankee Stadium going, "Everybody gets pudding! Chocolate pudding! Chocolate pudding!" And when the Pope dies, the Vatican finds out you're dead the old-fashioned way. They have a guy come with a silver hammer, not Maxwell, but he comes in and goes, "Poof!" And if the Pope goes, "One more week, he's got another week." And the moment the Pope dies, they take him through St. Peter's Basilica, and 50,000 cell phones are like, and I'm sure that was his last wish. "When I die, I want to be a screensaver." And then what happens? The College of Cardinals, they all go into a small dark room, and the only thing that comes out is smoke. And I'm going, "What are you doing in there?" And I believe they have Da Vinci's hookah, and they're inside getting a little loaded going, "I got a crazy idea." No, wait, listen, this is crazy, no, wait. The last pope was Polish, right? Yeah, no, this is a good one. No, wait, hold on. How about this? No, wait, this is crazy. How about this? A Nazi. No. Hitler Youth. It's like Boy Scouts with artillery. It's great. It'll scare the shit out of the Jews. They'll be like, "Oi!" And I was hoping rather than a German pope, they would do something cool, like a Latin American pope, man. That would have been cool. Like Pope Enrique. Yeah. That would be cool, and they have the cool Pope mobile, like Ave Maria. Check it out, ba, ba, ba, ba, ba, ba. Or Brazilian Pope, because then you could have the samba nuns in the thongs going, "Come on back to the church, come on back to the church. You know you want to come back to the church, come on back to the church." And I'm sure your kids would go, "Fuck the internet, I'm going back to church." But it's weird. The Vatican and homosexuality, oil, water. The Pope is always, "Homosexuality is an abomination." Time out. "You're the Pope?" "Yes." "You're dressed like Freddie Mercury's stunt double. Your purse is on fire and you're surrounded by hundreds of boys and you've had kind of a problem in the after-school area. And why is there a problem with pedophilia in the Catholic Church?" "Well, it's a big deal. You become a priest, retire this, and once a week, we're gonna put you in a small, dark box and people are gonna tell you their nastiest sexual shit." "Bless me, Father, for I have sinned. Yes, my son. Last night I had sex with two Thai twins, a slip and slide, a diving helmet, and a ferret. Could you say that slower, my son?" And I believe the Vatican's gonna come out one day and come out big. It's gonna be, "In nomine Patri and Filio Spirito Sancto, one secular sensation, all the folks you meet, da da da da da, one singular salvation, everyone on the street, da da da da da." And there still will be the evangelicals going, "Homosexuality is a sickness." And this same reverend will be caught buying crack from a gay prostitute going, "We were just playing tummy swords. And then he'll deny it, going, I did not perform a homosexual act. No, you didn't. Elton John's a homosexual act. You just blew that guy. It's okay.

0: And this reverend went to rehab for homosexuality. I'm going, I was in rehab. I didn't see that wing. There was no cockenders in my rehab. And is homosexuality a pre-existing condition? What the fuck? And the other people that come out against the whole thing are the Mormons. They came out against gay marriage big time. And with gay marriage, you couldn't even say gay marriage in California. You couldn't call it gay marriage. It was like, what do we call it? We'll call it same-sex marriage. And people have been married for a long time are going, that's a little redundant. If you've been married a long time, it's always the same sex. Shut the fuck up. What? And then they said, we'll call it a union. Then the union guys get pissed going, it's not a fucking union. It's not local cocksuckers number 69. And you're going, wait a minute, Canada has gay marriage. Do you want all the gay people to immigrate to Canada? Then they'll win figure skating for the next 200 years. No! They're already the nicest people on the planet. Do you want them to be the best dressed? That's bullshit. The whole thing, and we talked briefly about this before. The other people to come out against gay marriage were the Mormons. The Mormons, the people who used to be polygamy. They used to perfect polygamy. A Mormon giving marital advice is like the Octomom running a Planned Parenthood clinic. And if the answer to who's your daddy is multiple choice, come with me, my friend. And who thought polygamy was a great idea? Who got married and went, my one marriage isn't going so well. I'd like to double down. Fuck off, man. Why would you want another strong opinion? Even if you marry a deaf and a blind girl, they will fucking communicate. And they will work out that you are the asshole. And in marriage, I've learned this. In marriage, there's penalties for early withdrawal and depositing in another account. Remember that. And alimony doesn't stop people. Alimony, look at a guy, you can call it all the money, and guys would still be going, I'm in, let's do this. Look at Donald Trump. He's always going like, this one's broken, bring me another one. But maybe there should be a three-strike law with marriage. If you want to get married for a fourth time, you have to give up a body part. Then that might slow people down. Like, Bob, how many times you've been married? 4 times, Robin. Ted, how many times you've been married? Larry King would just be a fucking head on a stick. And
1: I learned patience from my adoptive dad. All he had to say was,
2: hey, you got this. Just breathe. Hey, we're pretty good.
1: Yeah.
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3: If I can take a quick moment to be sincere, and then I'll go back to being an asshole. Know that I appreciate this, that this isn't lost on me. I didn't have dreams of grandeur getting into comedy. It's overwhelming. Thank you for coming out. I know that eventually this will come to a crashing halt. I'm not gonna stop saying awful things. Eventually I'll say the one thing where it's like, oh, there goes his career. Wow, he thought you could say that, huh? I actually wrote a career suicide note. Would you like to hear it? Dear Jews. That's all I've got so far. But it's, right now people are like, oh fuck, he's doing it. Here we go, got it. This started out strong. Burn some bridges. I don't meet fans after the shows, mainly because I don't want to. For good reason. I have a very large social media presence to pat myself on the back about things that don't matter. On average, I receive around 1,200 death threats a week. Yeah, no, it's fun standing up here. Sorry, I don't want to shake hands with the guy that wrote die, fag, die, hashtag, you're a fag. I'm a fan, I was kidding. I apologize sincerely about ticket prices. But you have to understand, I can't risk performing in front of the type of people that can afford $10. And as hard as that joke is for some of you to swallow, there's other people in here that are like, I actually appreciate him saying that. Because I was like, this is way too much money. But now that I think about it, yeah, I wouldn't stand in front of those monsters either. You can get lucky and find a 10, like, oh, I'm gonna murder someone. People accuse me of everything online. Misogynistic, I get that. No, I'm just a male comic with dumb jokes. If I was a female comic, the jokes would be completely opposite and empowering, and the crowds would be a lot smaller. Yeah, because you don't support your own, ladies. That's on you. Racist? I don't like hearing that. I never, never use the N-word into a microphone. Anymore. I'm so aware of social issues, even when I'm home alone doing laundry, I won't use the word colors. Yeah, I do a load of whites and a load of darkies, and that's it. That's it. Because I want to be on the right side of history. My parents live in the same house. Just to point out what kind of maniacs some of you are. Every day of my parents' life, somebody will ring the doorbell and just be standing at the door and just like staring at my mom. And my mom will be like, yeah, I'm his mother. And they'll be like, is he gay? And then they run away. Not gay. I have a girlfriend, not by choice. I blame Hollywood for ruining every relationship that I've ever been in. What you don't realize is how negatively they affect your relationships. Everyone's aware of the liberal media bias in the news, but what about the way they portray couples in every sitcom where there's a dumb husband chasing his wife around the whole episode like, I wanna have sex, and she's never in the mood. They just hammer that stereotype home that men always wanna have sex and women never do. Let's get this out of the way right now. Women wanna have sex way more often than men. I assure you, ladies, this is not the perspective you're going to enjoy. I don't know if you're new to my comedy or not. I have a very gender-specific slant that I ride pretty hard. Because the reality is, whether you want to admit it or not, no man's ever loved you more or been more physically attracted to you than he was the first time he had sex with you. And from that moment, it goes down. Okay, now don't look at him right now and make the evening uncomfortable. Is that true? And then he has to be like, oh, no. I'm pretty sure he's queer. I don't care what he says. It's true 100% of the time. How fast it dives is case by case. It doesn't have to fall off a cliff immediately. We've all been there when it does. Can you be happily married for 50 years? Of course you can. But know that for him, every time you have sex, it's going down a notch. Men die 10 years earlier because we fucking want to. Don't make him feel inadequate. Don't challenge his drive. I'm with the only guy in the world that doesn't want to have sex all the time. No, you're not. When I'm in a relationship, I can go 2 to 3 weeks without thinking about sex. When I'm single, I need to masturbate twice a day before I step outside, or I will sexually assault someone. I assure you, his drive is fine. It's the product that's sour. Is that too harsh? Your snatch has spoiled. Is that softer? And I know what your response should be. Well, then maybe you shouldn't be in a relationship if that's how you feel. But that's not how I'm wired. I like to be in a relationship at first. And I won't cheat on you, and I won't break up. So every time I fall in love, I'm like, fuck, here goes 3 years. I don't even understand how real dating sites exist. Whenever I'm in a relationship, my dream scenario is that I come home from work, open the door, and catch her blowing someone. That's not a big laugh. But notice that there are people laughing. Do you know why? Because for the first time in a long time, there's guys in here going, I'm not alone. That they can understand that twisted logic. They just come home, open the door, and there she is, just... You're home early, and you're like, oh, shit, you can't do that. I'm out of here. Yeah, no, we don't even talk anymore. I'm just magically happy again. Do I get that? Nope. Every time I open the door, there she is. Hi, I'm not blowing anybody. Where should we go for dinner? Gun range? I'm teasing. I've never drugged a woman. I feel it's good if you're a comic and can say that truthfully. Sure, if my girlfriend asks for Tylenol, I'll grab Tylenol PM, but that's only because I want to watch TV by myself. I don't think I go to jail for that. If you've ever convinced your man to go to a Halloween party or a costume party of any sorts, and he's dressed up, know that he's cheated on you. You're welcome. Now, what you do with that information is up to you. It's just a theory I'm working on, but I think it's foolproof. Because this is how this conversation should go if you're in a relationship with a man who's never cheated on you. Hey, honey, next week we're gonna go to this funny Christmas sweater party. Fuck that. What? Nope. No, I'm not. I'm an adult. I'm gonna stay home and watch TV and then go to bed. That's what a man says that has never cheated on you. A man that's cheated on you goes, oh, I owe her. Yeah, that sounds fun. Let's go. I only like this joke because I know there's a guy in here right now going, what the fuck was that about? Out of nowhere.
4: Stripping business started in Africa. Long time ago, long, long, long time ago, white men went to Africa. And he saw these beautiful black women walking around, singing, dancing, working, living in the nude. Bucket naked. You can see they public hairs. This white man went from village to village to seek out these beautiful black women, watching them perform in the nude. Did it! Hey.
5: 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Nasty girl, nasty.

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You know the one who said she used to be a stripper. And you said she was making up for some emotional problems by screwing every guy she met. Well, is she seeing anyone right now? And if not, well, do you maybe have her number? And if she is, well, then what are you doing tonight? Oh, hang on really quick, Michelle. Listen, I think that sounds like my call waiting. Hang on

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7: My wife with a big fat ass could get the world from me. They don't have to talk. They could get you mad, aggravated. But once they take off their pants, like people say to me all the time, like I get interviewed, Dice, what are your hobbies, Dice? I go, my wife's twat. Excuse me? And I'm talking like outside the house. Her twat. I love being there. I love hanging around it. You know, I don't need golf. I don't need racquetball. Let me tell you something, girls, right now. If you got a boyfriend or a husband that likes to play golf, stop fucking everybody in the neighborhood. The relationship is completely over. When a guy would rather stand on a lawn, right? Dressed, and you know what they look like with the plaid and holding a little stick, trying to get a ball in a hole 100 yards away when he's got your cute little hairy fucking cunt hole 2 inches from his prick, start fucking everybody in the neighborhood. Because I'll tell you, that's my hobby, her pussy, that's right. Every Friday night, like fucking clockwork, I get under her fucking ass, right? Those two chunks of flesh that shit tumble out of. This is how important it is. And I'm like, okay, honey. Okay, now lower it down now. Erica, hold on to the ropes. That's it. That's it. Let me explain something. My nose goes so far up her shit vent, I could smell the fucking flapjack she had that morning. My head goes so far up a twat, I'm looking at her belly button like a fucking submarine. And then I go to a fucking clit like Richard Nixon. She loves it. Oh, I love looking at pussy. Oh, let me lick that pussy. Right? And then, the best part, I open up that ass. Back to the pussy. Let me lick that pussy. Then I open up the ass wide. I put like a pogo stick or a wrench or whatever the fuck's laying around. I scooped 3¾ pounds of shit out of her ass last week alone. It's like Breyers vanilla bean to me. Like cookies and fucking cream. And then after we get done, I says to her, okay, we're a little hot and sweaty. Why don't you go to the refrigerator and get one of those cumsicles I made you?
8: The first time the child hears lyrics are nursery rhymes. And they hear them at that much more gathering age, all through 0 through 5. And that's their first introduction to bizarre behavior. You've thought about your nursery rhymes?
9: Quite a gang we had in there. They're all on obvious various drug experiences. Each of them has his or her fave. I got to thinking of this one night when the word Snow White just passed my mind. I thought, Snow White, Ray. Try to figure, you know. I didn't know whether it was smack or coke, and I thought, well, can't be smack, too much housework to do with those seven little devils around. Something to pep you up, something to make you want to wash the garage. A little something for the nose. The seven dwarves were each on different little trips. Happy was into grass and grass alone. Just a little, occasionally some hash, make a holiday for him. Hey,
10: hey, thanks, man. Hey, down here, man. Pump.
9: Happy, that's all he did. Sleepy was into reds. Grumpy, too much speed. Sneezy was a full-blown coke freak. Doc was a connection. Dopey was into everything. Any old orifice will do for Dopey. He's always got his arm out and his leg up. And then, the one we always forget, because he was bashful. Bashful didn't use drugs, he was paranoid on his own. Didn't need any help on that ladder. Other people in those nursery rhymes, Old King Cole, figure what they did. Old King Cole was a merry old soul, and a merry old soul was he. He called for his pipe, he called for his bowl. I guess we all know about Old King Cole.
11: He wanted to get high and listen to the fiddlers.
9: Hansel and Gretel discovered the gingerbread house about 45 minutes after they discovered the mushrooms.
10: Hey, I see it too.
9: Mary, Mary, quite contrary, how does your garden grow? It's rather an obvious one. Silver bells and cockle shells and an acre and a half of killer shit. Little Jack Horner sat in the corner, eating his Christmas pie. Stuck in his thumb and pulled out a plum and said,
10: "Holy shit, am I high."
9: Mary had a little Graham, no. Mary had a... Mary had a little lamb. Its stash was white as snow. And everywhere that Mary went, they both enjoyed a blow. Little Miss Muffet sat on that tuffet eating her curds and whey. Along came a spider and sat down beside her, and they rapped for about an hour and a half. Goldilocks was a speed freak looking for a place to crash. It's obvious. Who else would go to a bear's house? And you notice she didn't eat much, right? Little porridge right in the sack. I know what's happening.
12: My wife's all worried. She goes, "You're going to have a stroke. You got so much stress." I go, "I'm not going to have a stroke." She goes, "You need a massage." And I go, "Uh-uh. I don't want a massage." And she goes, "Why not?" And I go, "It's weird. Somebody you don't know rubbing on you." Hell, that's how I end up married. I mean, it worked out, don't get me wrong. And she goes, "Well, you need one." I go, "Well, I don't want one, baby." And she goes, "Well, I already set you up one." I'm like, "Why do we even have these conversations?" So she takes me to this spa, and they put me in this room, and it was weird. There's like pillows all over the floor, and this weird Zamfir music playing, and they got water dribbling over rocks that's supposed to relax you. Just made me have to go pee. I finally got enough nerve to walk out of there, and the door opened. This little 25-year-old blonde girl opens the door, and she goes, "Are you Mr. Engvall?" And I went, "No, yeah." She goes, "I'm your masseuse." And I go, "Oh, this ain't going to be good." I go, "Don't you got some big fat guy with a hairy back to do this?" She goes, "You'll be fine." I go, "I don't think so." So she goes, "Okay, go ahead and get undressed and get on the bed." And I go, "You mean just down to my underwear?" And she goes, "No, you need to be naked." I went, "God, I know you're testing me here. And you need to know I'm just a C student, okay?" So she's holding up the sheet and she goes, "Okay, lay on your stomach." And I went, "Oh, thank God." She starts rubbing my back, which felt great. And then she goes, so what do you like to have done to you? And I went, okay, God, that's enough. Then she starts rubbing my butt. Yeah. And all I could think about is, don't fart. Yeah, you've thought about it, haven't you? Yeah. Because when you're standing up and you got gas, you can kind of clench it in. But when somebody's rubbing your butt cheeks east and west, yeah, you know one of those icky dog farts is going to sneak out. So then she goes, okay, roll over on your back. And I'm like, here it comes. And I'm thinking of anything. I'm thinking of grandma and her panties. My dad scratching himself with a salad fork, you know. So I roll over, everything's fine. Till she takes her hand in the sheet and starts going like this. I'm like, hey, hey, hey, hey, hey, hey! What are you doing? She goes, I'm gonna rub your legs. I go, they're fine. She goes, they seem kind of hard. And I go, you have no idea. So then she comes around the top of me and starts rubbing my chest, which was great, except that her boobs are like... She's like, so you're a comedian? I go, no, bobblehead doll. I walk outside, my wife's like, how was it? And I go, awful! I'm more stressed now than I was when I went in there.
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17: Space is too scary most of the time. It's very weird that we're on a fucking rock flying through the universe. And it hardly ever comes up. Everybody wants to talk about Brad and Angelina's baby. Oh my God, it's got like the best bone structure of all time, probably. Nobody wants to talk about the fact we're on a fucking rock flying through space. Above you is the craziest thing you could ever look at. You hardly ever look at it. You know how weird that is? People will take trips to see shit that's not nearly as interesting. Like, people will travel to the Grand Canyon and then tell you you have to go. You ever talk to those assholes? Like, dude, you never been? Never been to the canyon? Bro, fucking drop everything you do and fucking go there right now. Trust me, it is a life-changing experience. It is so magnificent that when you stand there and you look out, it instantly puts your whole life into perspective and you realize what a small role you really play in this life. Really? Wow. Hey! How about all that shit? Those aren't light bulbs, motherfucker! Those are gigantic nuclear explosions billions of miles away, and it goes on forever! Do you know what forever means? That means this whole universe of hundreds of billions of galaxies, each with hundreds of billions of solar systems, might just be a part of one atom that's in the cell of the balls of another guy who lives in another universe, and it goes on and on and on and on and on, and there's no end ever! And you're looking at a fucking ditch. You took a 6-hour donkey ride to the bottom of a ditch. Fuck you, stupid. Thank you very much for coming out of San Francisco. Thank you for being on my CD. Jihad to you all. I love you.
18: Joe Rogan, one more time. Now you're having a good time.
19: John Kerry's campaign actually had the balls to say, I might be the next black president. Did I fall asleep during the first nigga administration? I don't recall seeing a black man put his hand on the Bible and say, oh, USA, nigga, go represent. I don't fucking remember that day. And then there's the other side. You people that love Bush so much that you can't see beyond the fact that he's a little, retarded. No? Look at me when I say this. George W. Bush never got better than a C average throughout his entire academic career. No, no, no. I'm just telling you the truth. He's done, listen, it bothers me that the president of the United States of America is not as eloquent in English as Carlos Mencia. That bothers me. Really? That bothers me. Because I want my president to be smarter than me. That's all I'm saying. I don't like the fact that I can pick on him and you actually cannot have a retort to that. But I agree. But see, here's where you're wrong. I agree. Thank God for USA that we have our differences of opinion. But here's where you're wrong. And not that I'm voting for one or the other. But if you think for 1 second that Gore wouldn't have gone to war against Ahmed, you don't know the history of our nation. White leaders in this country have never had a fucking problem killing people of color. If you don't believe me, ask the Indians, ask the niggers, ask the Smiths, ask Ahmed, ask the Boots. All of us did. All of us did. Every fucking one of us. And that's the truth. We all did.
20: Think you know it all? Your fucking blank stares of judgment. Blue Oxfords and your khaki fucking pants. Shithole fucking town. You need me. Let's say hypothetically. Hypothetically. You fucking know-it-alls. Say you're fucking a hooker. In Anchorage, Alaska. And you're doing mushrooms with your good friend Matt Becker, and you're fucking, you've been at Coots for a long time, and there's all this fucking ton of fucking hot whores there, and you were gonna bang one of them, but you got mushrooms, so you take them right away in a panic move, and then you go, fuck, I'm still thinking with my dick. I don't want to think with my dick when I'm doing mushrooms, because that'll blow my trip. Hypothetically, say that's where you are. So you're gonna go fucking to the whorehouse down on Spinard Highway. It's just right past a country bar. It's called Ravens or something with an R. And but you don't have much time. It's like 12:20 at night, and the whorehouse closes at 1. It's a whatever they call it. Point is, it's a whorehouse, and you go in there, and there's two chicks left. It's the end of the night, and they're both hot. So you go, oh, fuck, I got lucky. And you get one of them back to the room, and you pay her the money, and she brings you in, and it's like any other fucking, you know, customer service business where she's, you know, it's the end of her day, and she's kind of miserable, and she just gives you the flat choice of missionary or doggy style. What do you choose? Missionary or doggy style? What do you choose? Oh, it's a whole fucking cascade of doggy style. Well, you look at me weird all you want, but you're fucking wrong. You're dead wrong. Listen to someone who knows, that made the mistake that you don't have to make now. Doggy style? It's a last call hooker. Did I mention that? She's worked a full day. Did I just mention that she has worked all day in Alaska, where every fucking hunter who's been out fucking hunting bears for 5 days, camping with no shower, has been pumping loads into her on his way out of town? Every crab fisherman that just got off the boat after 3 months, they give him a $30,000 paycheck all in cash at one time. Do you think he showered before he went out and got some pussy? No. He's scrambling for the pussy. He's dumping loads in her too. Every sick motherfucker, and you're last in line. All dumped into that pussy that you're fucking, you. It's like bellows in a fireplace. Which way does stink go? Does it go sideways? Does it go down and then around? No. It goes up, right into your fucking doggy style face. So take that. You're on mushrooms. Did I mention this part of the equation? You're on mushrooms. Your senses are peaked at this point. You could smell a fly fart in a cab with the windows up six blocks away, and you're going to pick doggy style. So all that poofs right up in your fucking face. That's why you need me, because you don't know shit. In this situation, you treat it like a house fire, and you stop, drop, and roll, and stay low to the ground. I'll be selling shit after the show, DVDs and CDs, but not very many. Good night.
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25: But I get so nervous. And you know what? I've tried everything for my nerves. I used to drink before I came on stage. But drinking is bad for your body because it makes you do things that you wouldn't normally do and say things that you wouldn't normally say. So I'd walk on stage after a couple of drinks and I'd go, and then walk off. It's weird when you're at the pub, though, isn't it? If you've had loads of beer and stuff, it's weird. You say everybody's name about nine times. You go, ah, John, John, John, John, John, John, John, John. Because that's how many you can see. Do you know what I mean? John, John. Fucking John. And I mean it. That's another one. No, no, no, I mean it. No, no, I mean it, huh? It's not the drink talking, it's me. Ooh. That's the drink talking, man.
26: They wanna fight, let them fight. Cause I ain't fighting. I wouldn't give a fuck if I saw a Russian tank rolling down Flatbush Avenue. I ain't shooting nobody, so call me a faggot. When the war's over, I'll be the faggot with two legs. Thank you. And you know what's fucked up? Everybody gets all homophobic. People, you need to cut that shit out. Because everybody in this room got at least a gay cousin. Every last one of you got a gay cousin. You knew he was gay when y'all was kids. You was playing ball, he was jumping rope. He ain't turned gay, he was gay then. He just ain't had nobody to be gay with. Shit, I got a gay uncle, call him Aunt Tom. Every Christmas he come over with his friend. See, it don't make no sense to hate nobody. It don't make no sense being racist or sexist or nothing. But whoever, it don't. Nothing. It don't make no sense. Cause whoever you hate will end up in your family. That's right. You don't like gays, you're gonna have a gay son. You don't like Puerto Ricans? Your daughter's gonna come home with Living La Vida Loca. Don't you just love that shit? That's a catchy ass song. You just wanna jump up on shit. Living La Vida Loca. Living La Vida Loca. Come on. I feel that shit. I be driving, living out here, la loca. Shit, I love that shit. That ain't going nowhere. That's gonna be out a long time. That shit's like the Puerto Rican whoops, dead end. know, man. What I talk about my gay uncles. See, your uncles prepare you for life. You got enough uncles that prepare you for life, because your uncles, you got every type of uncle. You got your gay uncle. You got your alcoholic uncle. You got your stealing uncle. You got your molester uncle. Everybody got that one molester uncle. And you know, your mama's like, where them kids at? They with Johnny. Get them kids! Get them kids! Hurry up! Get them kids! Don't you leave them with your Uncle Johnny! Don't you leave them with your Uncle Johnny! Later on, you get molested, your mama get mad at you. That's what you get! Hanging around fucking Johnny, I told you about that shit! Now walk it off! That's your family!
0: I'm so fired up, they treated me so well. I've only been here 3 weeks, and first week I was here, they put me on the hottest show in all of Australia. Hey, hey, it's Saturday. Wow. Boy, a lot of people laughing at me when I say that. I see you're laughing at me right there. See the nice girl laughing at me in the front row. Yeah. That's fine. How many times have you been on Hey Hey? What's that? Oh, none? Oh, yeah. Well, guess it's pretty easy to laugh at a show you've never fucking been on, huh? Yeah. Some people think it's a silly show. I thought they were pretty nice to put me on it. And the thing is, you do a show like that and it leads to other opportunities. I mean, the night I did Hey Hey, producers from another show, Good Lord It's Sunday, were in the audience. And they're probably going to book me. Now, if you do Good Lord, you usually can end up getting a spot on Oh Fuck It's Monday. And once you do Oh Fuck, you're practically a shoo-in for Jesus. I can't believe it's only fucking Tuesday. This fucking week's gonna take forever. I'm having a magical time here. Magical. The opera house is amazing, too. What a magical structure. Let me tell you something. When that thing's finished, you are gonna be so happy. Yeah, really nice out here. I walk around Sydney. I mean, the only thing is I walk around and I have to cross the street, right? I'm walking around and I'm really scared to cross the street here because every time I cross the street, I get the shit scared out of me twice. Because every time I cross the street, this is what I hear. Doo! Right? So the first thing I hear is, doo! And I duck, because I think somebody's shooting a laser beam at me. See, and that's not very smart, is it? Because I'm actually ducking to avoid a beam of light, which is traveling at 375,000 miles per second. And I've heard it, and I'm going to duck it. That's what I'm going to do. Here I go. I'm going to duck the beam of light here. And then I start crossing, and it's more of a paranoia thing I hear. And that freaks me out. Because I think the bionic woman is spying on me. And that freaks the hell out of me.
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8: Irish guy and Italian guy and a Polish guy all go for the same job. The guy interviewing him's got no ears. The Irish guy goes in first. He sits down. The guy interviewing him says, "The job you're applying for requires the powers of observation. Make an observation about me." The Irish guy says, "Hey, but you've got no fucking ears." The guy says, "Get out!" Italian guy goes in. He sits down. The interviewer says, "Well, my friend, the job you're applying for requires the powers of observation. Make an observation about me." The Italian guy says, "Hey, boss, but you got no fucking ears. Get out!" Italian guy goes up to the Polish guy and says, "Listen, the guy that's doing the interviewing, he's got no ears and he's a little bit sensitive about it. Whatever you do, don't want to be bringing it up." Polish guy's like, "Don't worry." Polish guy goes in, sits down. The interviewer says, "My friend, the job you're applying for requires the powers of observation. Make an observation about me." Polish guy says, "You wear contacts." The guy says, "Terrific observation. You're absolutely right. How could you tell?" He says, "How could you wear glasses? You got no fucking ears." All right, you're thinking the guy with three eyes, no arms, and one leg is hitchhiking. You got it? Guy with three eyes, no arms, and one leg is hitchhiking. A British guy pulls over, rolls down the window, and goes, "Oi, oi, oi, you look armless. Hop in." See, now, there's always a few people that don't laugh at that, but you see them walking out going, "Three? What the fuck?" What would you say to a girl with no arms and no legs? "Nice tits." Are you going to smile, lady? You're sitting there like you got a turd caught sideways. Where would you find a turtle with no legs? Right where you left them. Love it when the Jewish girls get excited. Their nipples get hard and point at doctors and lawyers. Look at that. Jewish girl runs up to her father. She says, "Daddy, daddy, I need $50. He says, "$40? What do you need $30 for?" Dan Quayle calls home from the reserves. He says, "Pop, yesterday I took a skydiving." His father says, "What happened?" "So I was last. I told the sergeant I couldn't do it, that I was too scared. And he said to me, 'Well, son, I'm gay, and there's only one way you're getting out of it.'" His father says, "Did you jump?" He says, "A little at first." Right in the old bunghole, eh, lady? Look at that smile. He must flip you like a pink pancake, eh? "You're smothering me, Eddie." Johnny's walking through the park with his father. Two dogs going to it. "Hey, Pop, what's happening?" He says, "Son, they're making a puppy." That night, Johnny goes past his parents' bedroom. The old man's giving it to the old lady. He says, "Hey, Pop, what's happening now?" He says, "Son, we're making you a baby brother." He says, "Yeah, well, flip her over. I'd rather have a puppy." It's always a classic story of Dirty Johnny walking past his parents' bedroom. He looks in, he says, "I can't believe you sent me to the psychiatrist for sucking on my thumb." Doctor makes a routine phone call to one of his elderly patients. He says, "How you feeling, Mr. Schwartz?" He says, "I feel great, Doc, but you know, it's the damnedest thing. I'm always getting up in the middle of the night to pee. And when I open up the bathroom door, the light goes on for me automatically." Doctor's like, "Oh boy, the old guy's getting a little senile." So he calls the guy's son. Son's wife answers. "Hello, Mrs. Schwartz. I'm a little concerned about your father-in-law. He claims he gets up in the middle of the night to urinate, and that when he opens the bathroom door, the light goes on automatically." And now she says, "Harry, Pop's pissing in the refrigerator again."
9: Hello, and thank you for calling the Gynecological and Psychiatric Center for Women, keeping women feeling and acting right since 1980-something. 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For our man-hating patients, we have Dr. Julie, who is a lovely alternative to the men. If this is an emergency, perhaps you have run out of your anxiety medication, or you have suffered an acute and sudden vagical fallout which has left you confused and laid out. Please press 1 and ask for Gail Fallopia, RN, from our emergency department. She will help you get yourself together in time for your appointment. If you have discovered that you are able to nurse your baby simply by standing next to his crib and leaning forward, please press 2. Chances are very good that you need to speak with someone in our mammary gravitational pull department. If you have recently received the results of your annual examination and there was not a happy face wrote on your postcard, please press 3 to make an appointment, as there is a good chance that you may have a potential suit. This is not a reference to a lawsuit, neither. Suit is an acronym for something up in there, which is what you might be suffering from at the present time. Something up in there was the number one cause of death in women between the ages of 18 and 80 last year, so it would be best to verify if you have suit. If you are feeling particularly irritable today, please, Lord, do everybody a favor, and for God's sake, and please press 4 for directions to our PMS waiting room. There you will find a bowl full of chocolate and a cooler full of Diet Dr. Pepper. For your enjoyment, the Lifetime Channel will be playing back-to-back reruns of The Nanny and The Golden Girls all day, with a break in between for the Montel Williams Christmas special. We are sorry, but due to the incident with Mrs. Von Keef and the pharmaceutical rep, we will no longer be featuring Fatal Attraction on our big screen. As a matter of fact, we will not show any films whatsoever featuring Miss Glenn Close, as it causes some of our ladies to experience flashbacks. Please remain seated. Someone will come for your arbitrarily angry ass when it is time for your appointment. Please know that our doctors and staff wear the traditional green scrubs as a reminder to you that your cash dollars will be due at the end of your visit with us today. We hope you enjoy your experience with us, and please leave your comics at the desk after you have paid your bill. And have a blessed day.
10: Now. Guys in my neighborhood went to great lengths to scare anybody. Because it's a great thing when you scare somebody. They lose their cool completely. That's the only time when a human being is really himself. I mean, because if you scare somebody good, they just, the legs shoot out, the hair stands up, the eyes bug out, and they say, blah, blah. Yeah, see? And then you laugh. Ah, ah, ah, ah. That was really funny, man. You got so scared. Ah. So, guys found this statue, stole it really. A statue of Frankenstein, 5 feet, 8 inches tall, in color of the monster. Frankenstein was, They take it home, there's only 3 of them, take it home, they take it into an apartment building, put it up on the 3rd floor landing, you see. Now they take out all the lights in the hallway, put in a pink one right by the monster statue. One kid gets behind it. They send another one out in the street. He calls a kid. They come running up. He passes the kid with the statue, taps him. Kid with the statue leans it. Kid that doesn't know anything about it turns around and kills himself running out of the building. You see, this is called fun. Of course, then you laugh at the guy. Boy, you were really scared, man. You fell 12 flights of stairs. That was really funny. Ah. So, I'm coming home from the store about 8:30. No, I always have my music with me. I always have to hum my music because monsters cannot attack you if you have your music with you. See? Hey, cars! What? Come on over, man. You should see it. Herman's getting a beating. Let's go watch it.
11: Herman?
10: Yeah, I love to see Herman getting a beating. And I jump, man, and I'm chasing after this guy. I can't
11: can't wait, man, to see Herman get the beat because I don't like Herman anyway. La, la, la, la, la, la. And he goes up the second flight and says, wait for me, man, wait for me. Don't go so fast. La, la, la, la, la. And he makes that turn around the third, and I make the turn, and the guy takes a second. Out. I never touched one step. Ran 2 miles before I realized what had happened. When I turned around, they were right behind me laughing.
12: You were really funny, man. God, rolling, kicking the feet up in the air on the back. You were really funny, boy. You were really cool, man. You just lost everything. Your hair was standing up and everything.
13: That ain't funny, man. You could kill somebody like that. Suppose somebody wouldn't.

0: only somebody got to come sooner or later. And I get somebody. And I hear off in the distance, "Hey! Fat Albert.
1: Hey!" I said, "Hey, Fat Albert, come here, man. You should see Herman. He's getting a beating. I love to see Herman get a beating. Now, Fat Albert is not too fast, see? So I run up and I grab him by the arm. Come on, Albert, hurry up. And I start hitting him behind the back. Hurry up, man. Did you see it before it's over? We go up the second flight. I start laughing because I know what it is. And turn around. Come on, Albert. We get up to the third flight. And the guy's there. Oh.
0: I forgot I was behind him. They took me to the hospital, and they put me in a bed beside a wino who was run over by two kids. And we both agreed that frightened children are really hard to get along with. I never had a guy dance on me so long. He was so scared he couldn't even get a hey. He was and just dancing right on me forever.
2: The impact of a meal goes well beyond feeding our bodies. 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Like Marta.
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2: And Alex.
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8: I meet this one girl, right? She likes to hang out with me, play video games. That's always cool when you meet a girl who plays video games. Thank you. It sucks, right, guys? You meet a girl, you're like, I like this girl. And the second you play a video game, she's like, oh, this is stupid. You're stupid. Well, you better get fucking used to stupid, okay? Because stupid lives here. This is the house that stupid built. Grand Theft Auto. I will play the Grand Theft Auto. Let me tell you something. I had to stop because I was driving down the street one day and I actually for a split second was like, I'm gonna fucking kill that cop and steal his bike. I want that yellow Porsche. You think about smashing into people. I like Grand Theft Auto because it reminds me of life. I feel like I'm playing a documentary of reality when I play the game. Because similar to life, like in the game, you can shoot a cop in the face. And then you don't have to really do much after that. All you have to do is like hide behind a dumpster for 30 seconds. And they will call off the whole goddamn search. SWAT teams and everything. 40 seconds later, the cops will be like, you know what, this guy's gone. He's in Cozumel by now. We gotta get the fuck out of here. So I'm seeing this girl out of nowhere. She says to me, she goes, you know what we should do? Let's go to a strip club. I've never felt so unreal in my reaction. I looked at her and I went like this. I didn't know how the fuck to be in my own body. Because if that was one of my friends and he was like, dude, we should go to a strip, I'd be like, let's fucking get your sweatpants on. Strip clubs have changed. Strip clubs, it used to be you go in and there was like a girl, she was, you know, okay looking, and there was a pole and she would squeeze her tits on the pole. And you'd be like this, oh wow, you see that? She just wrapped her titties around the pole. When I first came to New York City, right, in the old time strip clubs, right, before they cleaned it up, and I went to one of those little places where you sit in a booth, and you close the door, which has some kind of serum on it, right? Some kind of forensics. And then there was, I never forget this actually happened. There was

0: little window, and then I put a coin in, and the window went. And inside, there was one lady, okay? She was one lady, and she was standing there, and I think there was music, and I don't know if she was dancing or just moody. The stripper put her foot up on the window, and then I'll never forget, she opened up her vagina, and then she said this to me. She goes, "For a dollar, you can lick this." To which I responded, "I would rather lick a dollar." And I tried to close the fucking window. I go to the strip club with my girl. Even the way I was walking towards the strip club, I'm holding her hand. We have great posture when we walk. That's so different when you're with your friends, you do that thing where you just kind of... You hit each other like you're a gang. And you hop all the way up. I open the door for her, and I'm chivalrous after you. Again, if I was with my buddies, right, the second you get in, you just fucking high-five and break up. Later. You know, talk to each other, right? You just lean in fucking dark corners and just stare out at chicks. But I'm with my girl, I'm holding hands. And all of a sudden, I'm treating it like it's fucking IHOP. I'm like, where do you want to sit? Where should we sit? Now I'm sitting in the strip club with my girl. I just feel so weird, man. But I'm watching this girl. I'm really impressed with what she's doing. This chick, first of all, she came out and she was dressed like a fucking jet pilot. And she fucking pulled the thing and a fucking parachute came out. And then she grabbed the pole and she went upside down and fucking climbed to the roof with just her hands, and her legs were spread, and on each toe, a plate was spinning. A plate on her toes. Then she got up to the fucking ceiling, and then she went and fucking spun around and landed like this, and her top hat fell under her head, and she did this. Then she did this, and then she pulled a fucking rabbit out, and the rabbit had her top hat, and the fucking rabbit pulled a rabbit out of the fucking rabbit's top hat. It was so interesting. And then she shook her vagina around, and a bunch of guys threw dollars, and I'm trying to like enjoy it. Like, my girl's right here, and I, like, every few minutes I have to guy out. I lean back out of her periphery, and I'm my girl. At one point, she turned to me as this girl. She's just fucking got her vaginas open and fucking there's bats and shit flying out and all sorts of lightning, like the Museum of Science. It's just, and my girl turned to me and she goes, "What do you think? What do you think?" And this was my reaction. And I sold it like this. I went like this. Let's go to the movies. Oh, fuck.
1: I love doing that joke because there's always one face in the audience. You're going to hell. Those are the people I want to bump into in heaven, be like, "Hey, remember me? You're here? Yeah, Peter loves my stuff. I'm going to be doing a show down near the Pearly Gates later on." Pearly Gates. Am I the only one that finds it odd that heaven has gates? Gates? What kind of neighborhood is heaven in? What, you die and you go to a gated community? Are the gates necessary? Yeah, we had a lot of kids sneaking in using the pool. Those gates weren't easy. We had to go down to hell, get a contractor and everything.

0: In TV and films, you know, whenever they show someone going to heaven, they always show them going up an escalator, you know, like heaven's in a mall or something. Hey, can we stop by Orange Julius? That place isn't even open anymore.
1: I grew up in Philadelphia. That's a tough neighborhood. They have stores like Toys R Us. I was a hyper kid, too. I was hyper from all the sugar I consumed. I used to run to the store with all my allowance to get penny candy. Remember penny candy? He's staring at me. 21. What was it, a buck when you were growing up? How about pixie sticks? Remember those things? Pixie sticks? Yeah. Diabetes in a straw. That was so healthy. Then we had the calculator paper candy. Remember the calculator paper? Some accountant invented it. Those dots are buttons. What was the story? They spot welded it to the paper. I think I could go for trying to peel it off. I think I got a piece of candy that time. What's this for, kids with a fiber problem? Jawbreakers? How do you eat something that tells you the damage it's going to do to your body? Here, have a clogged colon while you're at it. Wax candy and wax lips. Oh, man. I eat this, I'm crapping candles for 3 weeks. I put a wick in the toilet, I got a shrine. Having services in my bathroom. My question is, who invents the candy? Like, how drunk was the guy that came up with a Pez dispenser? Imagine her sitting around a corporate table at the candy company. Any new ideas? Here's my idea. Look, you got a big plastic head with a thyroid problem. Now follow me. You pull it back, a brick pops out of his throat. No arms, no legs. Just a spine. It'll sell. We'll call it Pez. I gotta take a Pez. Some of the cereal we ate when we were kids. How about Captain Crunch? That had to be the hardest, sharpest cereal known to children. Should call it Captain Kryptonite, this crap. You had to soak it for 4 hours before you could eat it safely. 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
7: It seems, you know, when the first man was put on the earth, he had no clothes, you know. They didn't have clothes for years and years and years, you know. And then it seemed with each article of clothing that people began to wear, they began to get more prudish about it. It's kind of an inverse ratio to the amount of clothes you have on. They become more prudish. To the point where one of the strange phenomenons today is the nudist camp. And you can count on about three times a year, one of the newspapers here will send a photographer and a reporter out, you see, and they will get pictures and they'll run a big expose on the nudist camp. And of course, we all buy the papers and we try to spot our friends, you know. Because that's how they sell the papers, you know. But it's kind of a strange frame of reference to be in, though, you know, that these people, you know, are walking around with nothing on and we're walking around fully clothed and we think they're strange and they think we're strange, you know. So I wonder what it was like to be the reporter and the photographer, you know. So this is the reporter and the photographer. They're just sneaking over the wall to cover this new expose for the paper on the nudist camps. All right, come on down, Arnold. Come on down, will you? Somebody's going to spot you up there. All right, throw me the camera. That's right. All right, now get down. All right, now take your clothes off. Will you take your clothes off? The socks and everything, yes. You want people staring at you? These people think nothing of it. What are you giggling at? It's a scar from the war, that's what it is. I was not running away from the enemy. Shells hit behind you, you know. Look, don't crouch like that, will you? That's a dead giveaway. These people think nothing of it. Just walk away. Now, when they come by, get their picture. Here comes some people. Oh, hello there.

0: I know I'm crouching, Arnold. I know I'm crouching. Are we new members? Yeah, how'd you guess that? A lot of new members crouch down like this, do they? Yeah. Well, it takes you a little while, you know, to get over your inhibitions. Uh-huh. Well, nice meeting you. We're certainly enjoying it here. Did you get their pictures? What do you think we're here for? All right, listen, here come some people. Get down like we dropped a quarter or something. Oh, hi there. Huh? Now we dropped a quarter. Hmm? From where? I guess it must have fallen out of our ear, I guess. You know, we always try to keep a little change on us. Run into a Coke machine or something like that. Well, nice talking to you. All right, goodbye. I think he's suspicious. All right, listen. Get some more pictures. We'll get out of here. Yeah, there's some people over there. Get their pictures. All right, now let's get out of here. All right, I'll close behind the bush over here. I guess they're behind the other bush. All these bushes look alike, huh? All right, never mind. We'll climb over the wall and we'll get somebody to call the office for us. All right, let's get behind the bushes here. Sir? You, sir? Yes. Would you please call the Chronicle? Yes, I know I don't have any clothes on, sir. Sir, would you... Sir? Sir, just a minute. Sir, just a minute. I will hail a cab. Yeah, a cab, cab. cab. cab. They won't pick. All right, here comes a bus. We'll have to take a bus. Listen, we're going to have to sneak on. We don't have any money. this go to Maine, does it? Mm-hmm. All right, just sneak on. Just follow me. That's it. Right. Sit down. All right, act very calm. Well, they always have leather seats, don't they? All right, don't pay any attention to the bus driver. I know he's yelling at us. We didn't pay. Don't pay any attention. What are you getting up for? You don't give your seat to a lady under these conditions. Sit down. Let me hold the camera on my lap for a while, will you?
1: I'll tell you one thing I have realized, though. When you go to war, man, that's the one time when you really have to, like, appreciate rednecks, though. You know that? You know why? Because rednecks are, like, the one group of people that actually, like, want to go to war. No, they do. They're up for it. That's like their Super Bowl. You know, they're like making dip and shit. You know what I mean? They really want to go. Everybody else tries to get out of it. Like, rich people never go to war. You know, you ask a college kid if he wants to go to war, he's just like, I'm taking this sociology class. I think war is, like, really stupid. My roommate's, like, half Afghani, so that's going to cause some static. Redneck if he wants to go to war, he's just like, hell fucking yeah! I'm ready right now! You just point the direction, buddy, I'm ready to do this shit! All my life, people telling me I'm fucked up! No, they're frightening people, but you gotta utilize them. Seriously, you wanna scare the enemy, alright? And rednecks are like America's pit bulls. They should just sedate those people, drop them off in Afghanistan, just let them run wild. Just be like, dude, just go do everything you ever dreamed of doing. Just go fucking crazy. Have one of your friends play the banjo, it'll scare the shit out of them. No, that's what I would do. Draft psychos. Don't draft decent people. Don't draft some dude who works at Staples. Fuck that. We need him. Keep him. Go into the swamps of this country. Get people with rabies. Get perverts. Get people like to jerk off in public, you know? Just get like the cancer of this society. Get like homeless people who like to talk to buildings. Just send all that shit over there. Bunch of freaks run around. Where the fuck's Osama at? Just irritate them. their cell phones. Yeah, I just got a cheeseburger. No, that just makes sense to me. Rednecks are psychopaths. You wouldn't want to draft a guy like me. I'm a comedian. I'm useless. I am. I'm lazy. I'm a coward. I don't like confrontations. You draft a redneck. Not only is that dude a psycho, he'll actually save you money. Those guys show up to the army. You're like, here's your M16. They're like, I already got one. I got some shit in the trunk you ain't ever seen before, buddy. I went on eBay, got me some of that surface to air shit. Took it out hunting, got me a moose and a duck at the same fucking time. I didn't even see the duck. Duck was over her. I'm aiming at the moose. Duck's over her. That's my peripheral over her. And the shot went up the moose's ass, and the shrapnel from his antler hit the duck. Duck came down. It's the best goddamn duck ever, right?
2: Yes. Al Pacino's looking at every single security camera on Earth. I can't believe this guy is looking at me and talking like that. It doesn't make sense. Vinny, I'm Italian. Just like you're Italian. We both know that there's no conspiracy. We understand the game. We understand how it's played. And neither of us knows the rules. We just make them up as we go along. But the feeling here is that everything gets better as long as you ramble on. You keep going. There's never going to be a joke. Why would there be a joke? This is Frank Caliendo. I don't do jokes. I do voices and look straight ahead. Pretend like I'm looking at somebody else. You guys are missing the visuals on the radio. If you guys could understand what I was talking about, I'm not looking at anything right now. I'm doing that same damn thing I did instead of a woman and have done ever since then. Did he really? Oh, yes, he did. But Al Pacino came. There's a guy with a sign looking at me. I wasn't looking. I was looking at it straight ahead. And I wasn't looking at the sign. And in heat, I kicked Henry Rollins' ass. I kicked his ass big time. So don't tell me I don't know about Henry Rollins. Don't tell me I don't know about Tree Rollins. I'm an old NBA guy. I love the NBA. It's a great thing. The NBA. Just be there. Isn't that what it was? Wait a second. That's NBC. For all those of you who aren't sure what's going on right now, neither am I. I'm just sitting here. I haven't even made Anthony laugh yet. Hope he's on the ground. Anthony's going, why do we get this guy? He doesn't make sense. Is Vinny still there? Maybe Henry Rollins could put together some words that he's spoken, and maybe he could describe the idiocy that has been involved in this little place, this little cubicle of media that is here since I walked in the room. Sorry about the rant. That's what I do.
3: He's still going.
4: Bravo.
3: Jesus Christ.
4: Frank Caliendo. Are you playing anywhere,
2: wow.
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2: Sure. I'm playing at Bananas Comedy Club in Hasbrook Heights, New Jersey, Friday and Saturday, 8 o'clock and 10:45. I almost said 10:15. 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
9: Can I help you?
10: Yes, I'm calling about the helper job. Construction helper.
9: Okay.
10: Yes.
9: Your name, please?
10: My name is Jack. Taurus.
9: Taurus. And how many years' experience do you have?
10: Several. I have several.
9: right, the position hasn't filled, but we're taking names and phone numbers in case.
10: Okay, well, take mine because I'm good.
9: Yeah.
10: Well, what happened, you see, what happened to me, on the last site I worked on, these guys started to become very offensive toward me and throwing bricks and block down on top of me. And I don't go that way. You know what I'm saying?
9: They started throwing things at
10: you? Yes, because of certain reasons. You know, I used to wear little shorts on the job and whatnot, uh-huh. And they would fire bricks and little pipes and bottles of beer at me and whatnot.
9: Yeah. All right, let me have your phone number.
10: Do you know what I'm saying?
9: Yeah.
10: So you fit me in there, and I swear it'll go well.
9: Okay, you available right away?
10: Well, it depends on my schedule. I'm a busy dancer as well. Okay. Now, what's this with the plastic? I see plastic. What do you mean plastic?
9: Plasterer.
10: Oh, well, it says plastic here because I was good at that. I used to wrap my friends in plastic and beat them with a stick for a nightclub gig. Oh, it was great.
9: All right, your phone number?
10: Okay, it's
9: 2-7839.
10: Okay, thank
9: you for calling.
10: Oh, okay, bye.
9: Okay, bye.
11: I took my mom to a fancy resort. Here's what happened. Now, like I said, my mother thinks the prices are what they were in the Depression. So we're all sitting around, and I'm thinking, you know, I'm just being a good daughter, let's cheer her up and stuff. So my mom opens the menu, and I hear her just making these weird sounds of discontent. Hmm. Yeah. Hmm. Like that. So the waiter comes, and my mom is really rude to the waiter. And I'm like, I don't know what's up. So I hear my mother say, well, I guess I'll take the chicken sandwich. I go, Mom, what are you being so rude for? And she goes, $8.95 for one goddamn chicken sandwich. And then she turns to the waiter and uses like some old-time expression he couldn't possibly figure out. You got a lot of crust. Last time I checked, I could get 18 chicken sandwiches for $8.95. No, Mom, you never could get 18 chicken sandwiches for $8.95. So I love her yelling at the waiter as if the waiter wrote the menu that day in his car and just made up prices and jacked him up. So, we're sitting there, and you know, my mom's, she's in her dress muumuu. Not her everyday, but more, you know, her more of her going out muumuu with the going out slippers. And she's sitting there with her Target bag, and... Oh no, when I say Target bag, I don't mean a purse that she purchased at Target. Oh no, her purse is the fucking white bag with the bullseye. Yeah. Stop it, stop it. Don't you be on her side. Now, you know, every year for her birthday, I fall for it like an idiot. Every year, I try to get her a purse, which she returns for the cash. You know, my mom thinks that I'm gonna lose everything and then we're both gonna have to live in her car and eat dog food. You know why? Because fucking 60 Minutes did the story one time about some poor old lady who had to do that. So my mom has decided that's, first of all, just so you know, we've never eaten dog food. We've never fried it or sauteed it or had it on a sandwich. I don't know what the fuck. Oh, look at you spending money like it's going out of style. That's great when we live in your car eating dog food. All right, so anyway, whatever. So every year I buy her a handbag, and every year she returns, oh, look at Miss High and Mighty with the purse without a store name on it. So she actually uses the freaking Target grocery bag as her purse. So we're sitting there, she's got her chicken sandwich, and then there's the plate of the condiments, right? The little jars of mayo and the ketchup. It's too much for her. She can't stop it. All right. Then, you know how like crimes happen, like they're sort of too fast, but they're sort of slow motion, and you don't really know what happened, and you're trying to recount, and it's a blur. So I turn, and as if in slow motion, I see my insane mother like a fucking bank robber, and I hear her say, cover me. Cover me. And then I see the sweeping elbow move and a blurry Hawaiian muumuu flapping in the wind, and all the condiments go into the bag. And I said, Mother, are you that desperate for a jar of mayonnaise? Is that what you'd like for your birthday? I will get you a big-ass bottle of ketchup. We can eat it in the car with the dog food. It'll make it taste better. Tracy.
12: I despise people who are offended by humor. If you're offended by humor, feel free to roll around in barbed wire with Magic Johnson. I don't want to hear it. Get out. You know why, man? Because as a comedian, why should I have to worry about people being offended? Yet as an actor, you can play any role you want and it's acceptable. Why should actors have that freedom? That's what annoys me. You do a retarded joke. Hey, man, that's not appropriate. Don't make fun of retarded people. You're very tasteless. Meanwhile, Tom Hanks runs around for 2.5 hours. I love you, Jenny. And he's a genius. Why does every actor have to play a retarded person? Tom Hanks did it, Juliette Lewis did it, Sean Penn did it, Keanu Reeves does it accidentally in every film. I don't know how that guy gets work. He has the emotional range of an autistic. He really does. Just that. He's handsome, that's how. He's really good looking, and that really is all that matters. It's looks. That's the only difference between me and him. We're both awful actors. He's handsome. I have a head like a condom tip. I overact. I really am awful. It's like, where are you going, Bob? Sometimes I even panic and read the little directions in parentheses. Where are you going, Bob? Looks at Bob. My management just sent me on an audition recently for Calvin Klein jeans. You ever walk into a room and immediately feel everyone in the room feel sorry for you? It was me and the 10 best-looking male models I have ever seen. You ever see guys so good-looking you want to bend them over and put it in? And it's not that you're gay, but you want to punish them for being so attractive? Yeah, you may have a great chin, but you won't sit for a week. I mean, there's no way I'm selling Calvin Klein jeans unless you photograph me in them and the caption reads, if he can get laid in these, dot, dot, dot. And I'm not being mean to myself. I'm a realist. I know where my place is in the business. Like I see a guy with a hat. I cannot wear baseball caps. I honestly can't do it because my head is in such an oddly dented, rotten shape. Give me a hat, buddy. I'll give it right back to you. You look fine in a hat. That's the way a guy should look in a hat. This is why I want to drive a nail into the side of my fat little head. I'm a grown man, and that's how I look in a baseball cap. It stinks. I look like a 5-year-old after chemo. Oh, gee, can you hit a home run for

0: 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I am not getting laid in a bar looking like this. Hey, baby, you want to go out? I'm from the Make-A-Wish Foundation.
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4: The only relief I got, I would go down and kneel in the swimming pool with my head sticking out. Talk to people who swam past. Hello. I could hear them talking about me. Don't like him much, that fucking Scottish dwarf. Talking to people as they swim past. Nosy bastard, if you ask me.
5: Those cruise ships, the buffets, though. I don't diet on a cruise ship. Why make yourself miserable? The first time I broke a diet to go on a cruise ship, I was all, ah. Don't cry for me, buffet people. The truth is I never left you. Through all my dieting, my fat resistance, I kept my promise. Don't cry for me, buffet people. Your fears, they are not valid. If you are skinny, so do the salad. I think I'll start with that next show. The only thing is, cruise ship buffet lines are intolerably long. They have great aesthetics, like there's ice sculptures, and they carve stuff like, you know, a watermelon into a shark, and little cantaloupes or baskets, little tomato rows. It's very nice, but little old ladies are up there freaking out. Oh, look at it, it's so beautiful! And they're taking pictures. Evelyn, get in there! And it's a buffet line, and I'm at the end of the line. I don't want to be rude. I just want to know what's going on up there. People are starving behind you. Yeah, yeah, yeah. It's a cantaloupe basket. It's very nice. Get out of the line. Get out of the line. I have no patience in a food line. Any line for that matter. Oh, I have to work on my patience. In McDonald's, if there's a long line, I jump behind the counter, I work the fries, I get it moving. I've been employee of the week twice, I don't even work there. But I take the parking space and I love having my picture up. Watch people at McDonald's, they decide what they want when they get to the front of the line. That makes me crazy. What were you doing in line? Your tax returns? I knew what I wanted before I parked the car. People stare at a McDonald's menu. It's McDonald's. It's the same stuff since you were 6 years old. Ask me anything, left to right, right to left. What do you want to know? Get out of the line! Get out of the line. People are reading the menu. They have pictures of the food. Just point. Get out of the line. Starbucks is another one.

0: I like Starbucks. They have a good product. They're polite. They're too slow. I have to have coffee in the morning or I can't talk. My first cup can't be Starbucks. I'd be dead by the time I got to the front of that line. You got coffee back there? Yeah, well, you should drink some of that so you're moving. I have to stop at Dunkin' Donuts and get coffee to stand in line for coffee. And people are staring like, I should have done that. KFC, I don't do well in KFC lines because people stare at that menu. It's KFC. They have chicken. You know what else they got? They got chicken. You want chicken or chicken? Get out of the line. Movie theater concession line. People staring at that menu. They got popcorn, candy, soda. That's what they got. What are you looking for? Buffalo wings, prime rib? They don't got that. Get out of the line. Am I the only person in this line that has a movie to catch? That's what I would like to know. The supermarket, I don't do well either. Oh, good, she has coupons. You bitch. It's okay to have coupons, but I always get the lady, I have a coupon somewhere. Somewhere, I know it is. Get out of the line.
1: Because I believe right now, medicine and science is a motherfucker. It is. You see all the medicine commercials on TV. You ever see the one commercial? Because see, one thing you gotta remember, all that shit has a side effect. No matter what kind of medicine you take, all that shit has a side effect. They try to ease the side effects right past your ass real sweet though. You ever see the commercial? The commercial come on, they'll tell you about this sinus medicine. They'll have you believing this sinus medicine is a bad motherfucker. Fuck. And right before the commercial go off, here come the motherfucking side effects. They'll say, warning, this medicine is subject to give you insomnia, headaches, and constant diarrhea. Now you got to decide whether you want to have a runny nose or a runny ass. Which one are you on there? But I like that type of shit. I wish everything came with a fucking side effect. I did. I wish that men came with little labels for side effects on their ass. Right, let us know right what your ass is all about. I mean, just picture the shit. You in the club chilling. He walk in, he checking you out, you checking him out. He looking good, you looking good. Right before he walk away from you, here come his motherfucking side effects. Warning, this nigga is subject to run up your credit, fuck about two or three of your girlfriends, and has a tendency to whoop a bitch ass every now and then. What you gonna do? You know a bitch like me will fuck with him anyway if the dick is good, you know what I'm saying? Nigga might change, nigga might change. But you ever see somebody getting ready to get their ass toe out the frame? And for whatever reason, they don't see the ass whooping coming like you see the ass whooping coming. Cause see, when you on the outside, you can see the ass whooping building up.
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4: Richard Simmons can kiss my ass. You know why people in this country get fat? Thanksgiving. The day where there's never enough food. You can't just have a turkey. No, there has to be a roast beef or a ham too, or both. It's the only day we have mashed potatoes and sweet potatoes. And sweet potatoes aren't sweet enough, so we put marshmallows on them. Or we slop on the maple syrup. And then there's every green vegetable. Three salads and a Jell-O mold. And after all that, you gotta have at least, what? Seven desserts. Four pies, two cakes, and don't forget the rice pudding. And let's top it all off with a couple of quarts of non-fat ice cream just to take the edge off. And why do we eat so much? We're home. We're with our family. We're tense. We're edgy, neurotic, psychotic. So instead of eating each other, we eat the weight of our family in food. And so the next day, our tummies stretch out, and we have to eat more to keep them satisfied. And then there's Christmas parties, and we drink too much liquor because we hate our boss, and he owes us. And then it's Christmas, and we're eating like idiots. New Year's Eve, more liquor, and we wake on January 1st and think, I am a big fat pig. So we spend a whole lot of time trying to lose the weight, and by the time we've almost lost it, it's Thanksgiving again, and we're blimping up. 20 years of holidays, and I gotta tell you this, you're a fatty fat fat. Back to you, Craig.
5: Well, thank you. I don't know why you're complaining. You look very svelte. Do you work out?
4: Well, does it count if somebody spanks you and you say, I'm sorry, Mommy?
5: All right, we'll count that, Lou. Thank you very much. We'll be right back. The Hoovers call it the Daily.
6: Funny thing is, you don't even realize how racist America is until after you leave. You know? Like, I did a show not too long ago in Edmonton, Canada. There is no racist vibe in Edmonton. Well, first of all, ain't no niggas out there, so ain't nobody be mad at. But I must have walked around that motherfucker for 4 days looking for a black person. Finally, I saw one. I ain't even know the motherfucker. I just ran up to him and hugged him. Like, nigga, where you been? We need to stick together. He was offended. He was like, dude, get your hands off of me, bro. It's like totally absurd. I was like, shit, they got him. It was too late. I couldn't save him. I had white kids looking at me like I was an exotic animal. It was like, Mom, look at him. He's so chocolatey. I want one. He kept trying to pour milk on me. I was like, it ain't gonna change colors. Fuck off me. And I see some of the white people, y'all getting uncomfortable. Don't get uncomfortable. I love white people, man. Y'all my people too. It's just certain shit I can't do with you. Like, go drinking. Every time I do a show in front of white people, after the show, y'all always want to hang out and buy me a drink. I can't drink with y'all. And it's not that I don't want to, it's just I can't hang. You motherfuckers are the undisputed champs of drinking. Y'all drink till y'all fall the fuck out. And I know when y'all get good and drunk, because that's that noise y'all make. Woo! Don't do that. That scare black folk. There's a lot of bad history behind that noise. Black people, we hear woo! We start looking out for pickup trucks. Where the fuck they at? See, this one I don't like fucking with Earl. He played too much. I'm serious. A party ain't a party to y'all till the fucking cops show up. And black people, y'all know, we see the police party over. White people, y'all have a freedom we just don't have. Y'all see the police, y'all get braver. Dude, what's your fucking badge number and your name? No, don't fucking touch me. What if I fucking touch you? No, you shut the fuck up and move along. Aries, why are you crying? Relax. Do you know who my dad is? I'll sue, I swear to God. Get the fuck on. Black people, we be in the back doing sign language. Nigga. And to any black people that hang out with white people in a group, make sure if y'all go out drinking in a group, go with them when they order drinks. Because y'all like to anoint somebody the designated drink orderer. Anytime I hang out with my white friends, when they get it from the table and go to the bar to get around, I follow right behind theirs. Because y'all like to go order drinks and then bring it back to us like it's a top CIA secret. As soon as you hand me the drink, I go, man, what the fuck is in this? Dude. Don't worry, don't ask. Just fucking chug it. 20 minutes later, I'm butt naked with a cowboy hat on. Woo! I fucking love you, Brad. Hey, just for fun, let's go hang some niggas. Mm-mm. Just keep it safe.
7: So dumb. Although that maybe it's just my friends, though. My friends are not the brightest. I'm not saying I'm bright, but I have some friends. I think it's just because I've been friends with them for so long. You ever been friends with somebody for so long, and you just look over at them one day, and you're like, man, you have not made any progress. I think you've gone backwards. My friend recently, grown man, he asked me, he goes, dude, I've called this girl 3 times and haven't heard back. What should I do? I think you should call her 9 more times, dude. I think 12 is the magic number when they start to warm up. He's like, maybe she's playing hard to get. No, you're playing hard to avoid. That's a much less fun game. I still have friends, too, that think it's, like, you know, cool when these female teachers try to hook up with the boy students, which I think is weird and creepy. And no, there's no woo about it. It's weird. It's weird. It does not make sense. Why, if you're a 28-year-old woman, would you want to date a 13-year-old boy? Especially when there's so many 28-year-old guys out there that act 13. I mean, I have friends that act 9, 10, 4. I have friends who act 4. Seriously, they sleep all day. They wake up, they drink apple juice, they go back to bed. I can get you their number. Nobody likes to get attitude. Nobody likes that. Nobody likes that. No one likes when you name drop either. That's very awkward. You don't have to do it. It's very weird. I was out with this woman once, and she's like, yeah, you know, I've dated Kiefer Sutherland. Why would you even want to call attention to that? What are you even calling it? So basically, wait, you're letting me know that you were dating Kiefer Sutherland at one point and plummeted past Nick Nolte, past David Caruso, past a couple of the dudes from Thunder from Down Under, and arrived at me. Is that what you're getting at? You want to remind yourself of that? I would keep that on the down low if I were you. Because that doesn't sound like a picnic. We're at Applebee's. I don't know if you're looking around, but we are at Applebee's. And I'm guessing Kiefer didn't take you to Applebee's. I'm pretty sure he got you more than cheese sticks. I want to make that clear. Don't drive drunk. Drive safe. Make sure you don't drive drunk. I agree with all the penalties for drunk driving. I do think you should get rewarded for sober driving, though. That's fair. You should get a call from the cops about once a year. Just, hey, dude. Congrats. Our records indicate we pulled you over sober 12 times. We apologize. You know what? Next time you see a red light, go for it. That one's on us. Go ahead. You get one red light. Make a U-turn wherever. Go ahead. Oh, I have such simple opinions, you know? Such a simple person. I think that people should be able to do whatever they want as long as they do it safely. I think more prescription drugs should be legal without a prescription. I'm not a drug user, but I believe in your freedom to choose. I'm serious. I think if it's legal in Mexico, it should be legal here. That should be the new rule. If it's not legal in Mexico, we definitely shouldn't be messing with it. There's no way. Like, that's a good benchmark. That should be the test, you know? We take the drug to Mexico, and if they go, ay, take it off the shelf. Get rid of it. Take it off. Man. I don't know about that stuff. You heard the man. He said, aye.

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3: Although I like the daredevil thing, you know. I used to enjoy watching Evel Knievel, and I feel bad for him now. He's a little older. He doesn't jump. But he always does these talk shows, and every time he does one, they want to show him that footage where he fell off the motorcycle and bounced around like 83 times. That's what they show him. Hey, do you remember that day, Evel? Oh, no, I don't remember. And they always ask him what he was thinking right before he hit the ground. What kind of question is that? What were you thinking right before you hit the ground, Evel? What were you thinking? I remember thinking, hey, did I turn off the iron? Then my leg cracked in half. Then I was thinking, hey, maybe I should get a puppy. What do you think I was thinking? I was thinking, ah! Ah! Something like that, if I remember right. Let me go back. Yeah, yeah. I believe those are my thoughts. I hope I've crystallized them for you.
4: For those of you that don't know, or maybe you forgot, my name is Angela Johnson. I'm Mexican and Native American. Thank you. People always ask me, if you're Mexican, Native American, how'd you get the last name Johnson? I'm like, hello, isn't it obvious? I don't know. I don't know how I got the last name Johnson, but I did. And I hated it growing up because I wanted to be a chola real bad. It's kind of hard to pull off little payasa Johnson. It's not scary. How am I supposed to be scared? Like, yeah, what's up? You're talking mess to my homegirl? Well, you talk mess to her, you talk mess to me, I'm little payasa Johnson. And I hope you don't like it. If you think about it, my name permits me to be either white or black. That's it, that's all I get. You know what I mean? It just depends on how you say it. Like if you say Angela Johnson, totally a white girl. Totally a white girl. But if you say Angela Johnson, you know what's up. You know what's up. Even my siblings have black names too. My brother's Mitchell Johnson, Kenny Johnson. My sister, she's the only one that got a Latin name, Veronica Johnson. Where are the Latinos at? Latinos in the house? Just had a flashback of my quinceañera real quick. I feel like one of my drunk uncles is gonna run up here and try to make a speech. He's like, hey. Let me one second. I love her. Thank you, Theo. Go sit down. No more Coors Light.
5: Anyway, I got two, and the seven-year-old, she's no trouble now. That kid's amazing. She's better than me. She's smarter than me. She's more decent. She's cleaner. Like, she comes out of her room all dressed with a little bow. She's like, hi, good morning, Daddy. And I'm in my underwear like, ugh, hi. I keep trying not to screw her up because she's headed for a great life unless I fuck it up. That's basically what's going on. I'm not a father anymore. I'm just a fat landlord. I don't really matter. Like the other day, she's asking me all these questions and I totally hear, she's asking me stuff and I'm just trying to tell her what I know to be the truth, but you can't just do that. There's some shit that's true that you can't tell your kids when they're certain ages. I know that sounds simple, but you don't know all the time until you fuck up. I'm talking to her. She goes, Daddy, does the earth go around the sun? And I was like, yeah. She goes, does it do it all the time? I'm like, yeah. She says, will the earth always go around the sun forever? And I was like, well, no. At some point, the sun's going to explode. She's 7 years old. Do you understand how horrible that is? She started crying immediately. Crying bitter tears for the death of all humanity. And here's how I try to save it. I go, oh, honey, this isn't going to happen until you and everybody you know has been dead for a very long time. She didn't know any of those things. And now she knows all of those things.

0: That kid. I feel really bad. A lot of bad things happened to her this year. This summer, she got bit by a pony. I'm not kidding. A pony bit her. How do you more break a little girl's heart than a pony bite? That's like being raped by Santa Claus. It was the worst thing that ever happened. And it was made worse by the fact that it followed the greatest moment of her life. Because she'd never seen a pony up close. We just never were fucking shitty parents. We never gave her like a pony ride. And last summer, I took the kids to Italy. I took my girls to Italy for whatever reason. I don't know why. And we're in this farmhouse in the middle of nowhere. And I put them to bed and I come outside and there's ponies. They just showed up out of nowhere. Just wild ponies. Like 50 ponies. I'm not fucking with you. A huge amount of ponies and one donkey. I don't know why there was one donkey hanging out with the ponies. And they're just late, and I'm like, and I run downstairs, and I wake her up. The little one, fucker, she's not making memories. Who cares? It's not worth it. I take the seven-year-old, and I bring her outside, and she's standing barefoot in her pajamas, and it's dusk, and it's ponies. And she's like, and I'm like, I'm the best fucking father. I'm the best father. Yeah! Yeah! Look at that shit! That's right! I gave that to you! And she starts walking out towards the ponies. She's like, can I go near them? I'm like, yeah, I'm an idiot. I'm like, yeah, totally. Go on out there, honey. You're only outnumbered 50-1. What could possibly happen in a sea of wild ponies? And she walks out and there's this one beautiful speckled pony. And as she's walking towards it, I'm an asshole because I don't read. It's going like, it's totally going, dude, no, not, I'm not wanna, fuck it, get her out, get her out. I'm a fucking Italian and wild pony, get her out of here. Can I go, daddy? I'm like, yes, totally, go up to the pony. She walks up to the pony and she turns to me and says, he's beautiful. And as she's saying that, the pony bites her on the fucking leg. And she screams, it didn't break the skin, but it was an awful bruise. And I grab her and I run inside and she says, why, daddy, why did the pony bite me? And I said, I don't know. And she said, do ponies bite a lot? And I'm like, well, yeah, because I don't want her to think that she's so horrible that the first pony ever bit her. I go, yeah, honey, ponies bite. She goes, well, why did you let me near it? She's like, dude, make a fucking effort. And then we're in the house and she says, this is how great this kid is. She calms down and she goes, I want to look up about ponies biting. Like that's how she thinks. Something upsets her. She wants to look it up and learn about it. She says, I want to find out why they bite and what people say about it. So we go and we look up about ponies. And it turns out they're assholes. They bite all the time. And there's all these websites that talk about what to do when your pony bites. And it's like everything else on the internet is just fighting, just people angry at each other. The first guy says, you gotta punch the pony right in the face. Just punch it right in the face. Then the next person says, you're a terrible person. You should have your ponies taken away from you. The next person was my favorite. They go, people who don't punch their ponies make me sick. So we really are a divided nation.
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1: My girlfriend makes me want to be a better person. So I can get a better girlfriend. Whenever I meet a pretty girl, the first thing I look for is intelligence. Because if she doesn't have that, then she's mine. A couple of months ago, I gave my girlfriend some fancy lingerie. She actually got mad at me. Said, "Anthony, I think this is more of a gift for you than it is for me." And I said, "Well, if you want to get technical, it was originally a gift for my last girlfriend." Happy Valentine's Day. Giving gifts is tough in any relationship, I assume. Like it's past Christmas, I kept telling my girlfriend for months in advance, months, "Baby, all I want from you this year is an Xbox. That's it. Beginning and end of list, Xbox." You know what she got me? A homemade frame with a picture of us from our first date together. Which was fine. Because I got her an Xbox. I should have gotten her chocolate. My girlfriend loves to eat chocolate. She's always eating chocolate, you know. She likes to joke she's got a chocolate addiction. Like, "Keep away from those chocolate bars, Anthony. I'm addicted to them." And it is really annoying. So I put her in a car and took her downtown. And I pointed out a crack addict. And I said, "You see that, honey? Why can't you be that skinny?" You guys seem like nice people. I don't want to sound like a jerk here. But that joke usually gets a standing ovation. My girlfriend keeps asking me to choke her while we're having sex. And I keep saying, "Hey, baby, maybe I'm old-fashioned. But what's wrong with while we're having dinner?" The other day, my girlfriend complained to me that chivalry is dead. I said, "Anthony, chivalry is dead." I said, "No, baby. Chivalry is alive and well. You're thinking of your mother." And in my defense, that joke is a lot funnier if you know that her mom just died. My girlfriend was cleaning up around my apartment the other day, came across a pair of earrings that were not hers. She just lost it. Threw the earrings in my face, said, "Anthony, what's going on here? I demand answers." I said, "Baby, calm down. Let's handle this like adults. Just take a deep breath and finish cleaning my apartment." I don't live with my girlfriend. She lives just a couple blocks away from me here in New York. The other night she calls me up at 3 a.m. and says, "Anthony, get over here right away. I think someone's trying to break into my bedroom window." And I dropped the phone. And I was so pumped up with adrenaline, it was tough to get back to sleep. had to break up with my last girlfriend because she lied to me and told me that she'd been molested by her neighbor. But I know her neighbor. He's a really cool guy. Not like her creepy-ass other neighbor. What an important joke that was. Like, if you're listening to this right now, hit pause. Call someone you love. Tell them that joke. And then apologize that you don't have my timing. I live in New York now, but I used to live in New Orleans. That's where I went to college. Shut up. While I was in New Orleans, I was dating this girl. I was dating this girl who I accidentally got pregnant. And she came to me and said that she wanted to have an abortion. So I sat her down and I explained to her that life begins at conception and abortion is murder. And then, without saying another word, I got up and moved to New York. I don't get embarrassed a lot. I think it's hard to embarrass any comedian. But last summer I'm at the beach. And I see this gorgeous girl, like she was perfect, in a bikini and everything. She's waving at me. No, I've never seen this girl before in my life. I know there's no reason she should be waving at me, but I started to think, hey, maybe she recognizes me from all the fucking TV I've been on. So I go to wave back, and it was like slow motion from a movie. Right as my hand gets to here, where I'm now committed to the wave, I realize, oh, she's drowning.
2: Tell you though, it's cool being a big guy. You know why? Because I have nothing but big friends, which is so cool because when you have nothing but big friends, you never get into arguments except one, and that is who is the biggest. And I'm gonna let you guys know right now, there's only one way to settle this. We all get in a bus and we go to Disney and we get in a roller coaster, and whoever gets the least amount of clicks on the safety bar is the big one. And I don't care what theme park you go to in America, it's always the same girl who works on every single roller coaster. You know what I'm talking about, right?
3: Oh my God! Hi! Ladies and gentlemen, welcome to the magical world of Disney. My name's Liberty, and I'm so happy to be here. Oh my God! Shut up!
2: Then she breaks down the rules and regulations, turns around and sees us, right?
3: Ladies and gentlemen, please board two. Oh my God!
2: The guy in the control booth, he's like, damn!
3: I know, huh? Ladies and gentlemen, there's been a slight change of rules. Please board one at a time.
2: So my friend Mondo goes first, right? Gable, don't worry, bro, I'll go first.

0: Here he goes. Two click. 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
1: Go, Shrek.
0: Shut up. 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

shut up.

0: 1 hour later.
1: Ladies and gentlemen, this is Phil Stevens reporting live for Action News. We're standing here live in front of the magical world of Disney, where authorities believe two large Latinos did not make the loop.
0: And right next to him will be the guy from the other station, right? Aquí estamos vivo enfrente de Disneyland, los baratamente dos Latinos. Damn! Much love, New York.

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2: Hey, what do you say? 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How are you? Happy Saturday. Good evening. I don't get right into the heavy shit, you know. Gotta goof around a little bit first, you know. Get used to being here. First I was back there, now I'm here. Everybody's looking. Makes you nervous, you know? You get nervous too, don't you? Audiences have nerves, I think. I know. Kind of a show tension, you know, waiting for the time and the signal and the lights and the music and the show, and you get a little nervous because you know you represent your row, right? Don't want to be laughing at the wrong stuff, you know. So sit with your foot in a dopey position. But I kind of goof around first, you know. Can I? Look at that, found a staple. See that? Nobody goes right to work. It's true. Really, you might get there on time, but screw the company. Those first 20 minutes belong to you, right? It's not an attitude in line with the American spirit, but there it is. We all screw around. First, I just got here, man. You kidding me? Really, you never see a memo that says 9:01. People don't jump out of bed in vacuum, right? So, stand around in the office a little. Look at the picture for a while. Notice there's a duck in it. Been there 8 years. Never saw the duck before. You're good for half an hour if you have a window in your office, right? Especially if they're building something across the street. You know. Some guy come in and do 90 minutes on struts. You need some beams and struts here. You need some 3/8-inch beams. You want to get AC power in here. You knock a false hole in the ceiling. You run conduit. You run conduit straight down there. Get some beams and struts, and you got at a perfect angle in the corner. Anyway, this is my job. Welcome to my job, man. It's my job. Everybody doesn't have an audience on their job. Might be nice if they did, though. Have three people sitting on the other side of your desk. Yes, hey, he's okay.
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5: 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I hope every one of you dies a miserable, like Ebola virus death, where you bleed out of your eyes, all your guts liquefy and shoot out your ass, you fucking, I mean, you do 42 miles an hour in a 70 mile an hour zone, but then shitbag number two, he can do 42 and a half, so he swings it on out. Now they're neck and neck, and the race is on. And just as he's about to pass, shitbag number one spills his coffee all over his porno magazine, jacks it up a notch. And neck and neck, this one's hallucinating from 36 hours on truck stop speed. Who do you get behind, dude? Do you get behind the one blowing black smoke down your lungs, or the one slinging liquid pig shit out of the back of his rig all over your windshield. I don't know. I have tapes of the Reginald Denny beating, that truck driver in the LA riots. I have videotape that I beat off to, ladies and gentlemen. I try to time it right so I come right while he's getting hit in the head with a brick. Miserable. It's hard enough. I don't know if you've ever driven across this state. It's hard enough at 90 miles an hour, much less 42 and a half.
0: Well, we've had a couple good years, and I've been able to give back to some of the people who helped me out when I first started in this business. One of them was my dad, man. When I went to my dad and said, I want to be a comedian, he never said, oh, Lord, where we go wrong. You know, he was like, hey, if that's your dream, Bill, go for it. And so this year I bought him satellite TV, that little DSS dish, and I took it home, and we're watching the installer put it up on the roof, and his neighbors were all sitting right there, you know. And one of the neighbors goes, hey, man, is that satellite TV? I said, no, it's a bird bath for really big birds. Here's your sign. You know me, folks, I hate them, man. Stupid people should have to wear signs just say I'm stupid. That way you wouldn't rely on them. In fact, we carry those signs around and we just go, here's your sign. I was walking my dog the other day. My neighbor comes up the street and goes, you walking your dog? I said, no, I was walking the leash. Dang dog just crashed into it. Here's your sign. My buddy got a new bass boat and he had it hooked up to his Bronco and he was showing me all the little gadgets on his boat. And my neighbor from across the street comes over and goes, hey, y'all going fishing? And my buddy, without missing a beat, goes, no, battery on the Bronco's dead. Thought I'd push it to work with the boat. Here's your sign. Do y'all remember trash can punch parties? Where they put every liquor in the cabinet in a trash can, and then they add grape juice to it so it looks good when it comes back up? When my wife and I first got married, we went to one of those parties, and I had a little bit too much to drink to the point I woke up in front of the toilet, you know, driving the bus. And I'll never forget my wife walking in the bathroom, and she goes, are you getting sick? And I said, no, just want to see what the dog likes so much about this water. Here's your sign. My wife and I went over to some friends of our house not too long ago to watch TV with them. Something about the Pope came on TV. He was driving around his little Pope mobile, you know. And my friend's wife, out of the clear blue, goes, you know, I've seen the Pope travel all over the world, but I've never seen his wife. I said, that's because she's home watching their kids. Here's your sign. I was cooking dinner the other night. I had a chicken in the pan. I'm turning the oven on. My wife goes, you going to bake that chicken? Nope, going to cremate it and scatter its ashes all over Colonel Sanders' grave. Here's your sign. And I found out, folks, that nobody's immune from it, not even me. I came out of the mall the other day. Guy's parked right next to me, standing there with a coat hanger in his window. And I could not stop myself. I said, you lock your keys in your car? And he goes, no, just wash it. Going to hang it up to dry. Here's your sign.
1: I'm always thinking about, man, prescription medication currently kills more people than car accidents. I know, it's horrible. People don't know how to dose. It's one pill for every two beers. Yeah, don't go with me on that one. I'm not a doctor. I know. Philip Seymour Hoffman makes one mistake, and I gotta do a disclaimer every show. Bags of heroin? Did he not think that might go sideways on him? Because your judgment is always so good after that first bag of heroin, isn't it? Well, I'm just full of heroin right now. I could not have another ounce of heroin if I wanted it. I'm gonna put these 49 bags of heroin aside for later. Because I'm up to here with some heroin. Was he going to Costco? I mean, was it Kirkland heroin? That joke is just for members. Now, I understand how heinous that piece of material is. I know. And when I ever write something really, really heinous, I want to do some research on it, because although I'm an asshole, I want to be accurate. I found out that 10 bags of heroin is called a bindle, and 50 bags of heroin is called a brick. And here's a tip for everybody. If you're buying anything in brick form, except for bricks, cheese, heroin, cigarettes, dildos, it will kill you. I don't know where you get a brick of dildos. Costco, probably. They proved it. They know that cell phones, if you hold them against your head, right against your head, you leave 20 millimeters. But if you hold it against your head, it will cause brain damage eventually because it's microwaves pounding into your head. Dude, you hear that? Comedian says cell phones cause brain damage. I know, super, right? No, don't go, dude. It's cold outside. Keep talking. I want to heat up my head. Hey, let's time it. How long does it take to pop popcorn in my hat? They know it, man. The nuclear weapon, worst thing ever invented. They know it vaporizes everything when it goes off and leaves residue for 1,000 years. I know, we gotta keep making them, though. Why? Well, because we might want to destroy everything and screw it up for 1,000 years, because that'll show them.
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9: There's old people that kick ass, like that old guy that married Anna Nicole Smith. What a fucking man that is.
10: He's from Houston, J. Howard Marshall. God bless that man. See, when that came out, when that went down, oh, so many women thought that was so terrible. Like, oh my God, that's so sad because she doesn't even love him. I'm like, don't you think he fucking knows? The guy's 90 years old. He made like $1 billion from scratch. Chances are he's a tad crafty. Like, no. He's old. He's like a baby. That fucking guy knows what's up. I mean, how do you want him to die? The guy's in a wheelchair. He can't even wipe his own ass anymore. He's like fading in and out of consciousness. How do you want him to die? You want him to close the shade, sing me Bible songs? Fuck that shit! Went out and got himself a big, fat Kentucky Fried hooker. That's the way you go. The whole family, like vultures, surrounded him, hoping to give him advice. Like, father, if you just invest in... I know what I'm doing. Shut the fuck up. Just wheel me up here. Wheel me over yonder. The big girl. On the... Oh. Anna Nicole! Oh, you wildly overfed Texas flower. Come over here for a moment. Listen here, sweet petunia. Seeing as how your modeling career's in the crapper and your ass has grown to the size of a small couch, I got a proposition for you. Hey, you shut the fuck up, Junior! I know what I'm doing. I'm a grown man. Listen here, I'm gonna cut to the chase. Lick my balls, I give you everything I got! What do you say there, baby? I got a lot of money, but not a whole lot of time. Just give me your hair and don't look me in the eyes, because that shit throws me off. Clear the room! Clear the room!
9: the whole family, they're coming in and cock blocking. You're like, Father, can't you see she doesn't love you? She's only doing this to get to your money. You're like, oh, no shit, Captain Obvious. Tell me, what was your first clue? That I'm bald, that I'm 90, or that I've been shitting into a bag for the past 14 years? You freeloading cocksucker interrupting my erection? You come in here again, I'll have your dick stapled to your forehead and a flaming pineapple shoved up your ass. I killed Kennedy, motherfucker. I'll kill you too. What? No, I don't pay no attention to my children. I was drinking back when I had them. These all partially retarded. Lick them balls. That's where the money at, honey. Get these doctors out of here. What are you, a fucking magician? You bringing me back, cocksucker? I'm 90 years old. I want to meet the good Lord with a smile on my face. Where's that fat hooker? Hey! Anna Nicole! Oh, come on, babe. I see you out there in the hallway. Who the fuck else is wearing a size 52 red sequin dress? Get your fat, tacky ass in here and lick my balls. I only got about 35 minutes left.
11: Jay Howard, you know I would love nothing and to be with you right here and now. But see, visiting hours are between 9 and 11. And right now, it's a cold in the water.
9: This just in. I just purchased the hospital. New rules. Lick my balls 24 hours a day. And you the only one on staff.
11: But I can't do it right now. Your whole family's here.
9: They're going to help. Junior! Junior, you useless cocksucker. You get over here and be of good for once in your life. I want you to pick up her skirt so I can see her pussy in the mirror while she licks my balls. And I want you to bring your oversized ass over this way so I can spank you with my good hand. Get me a couple of warm-up strokes in here. Life is good. Life is good. Oh, yes, sir.
11: Jay Howard, I will not let you disrespect me like this. You know, I used to be a model for Guess.
9: Well, guess what? That was then, and this is now. You got fat and I'm fucking rich. Lick my balls! I will not be denied. I swear to Christ, I'll cut y'all all out. Where's my accountant? I feel myself fading. I want to purchase some things. I want me a fire truck filled with circus freaks and dancing naked ladies with rockets shooting out of the assholes and ponies. I've always loved ponies.
11: Oh, Lord, this is it. Oh, I'm going down a dark tunnel. Oh, there's a light at the end of the tunnel. Oh, and I see angels, and I hear beautiful music. And oh, I believe it's time
9: for a rim job. I'm not dead yet. Lick that ass so you don't get that cash. I want you to dunk your tongue into my keister like a thirsty Rottweiler drinking out of a toilet bowl. Or the last breath out of my body be a fart you suck out of my asshole. And then you can have the house. That's a fucking man. That's where you go, man. What, are you gonna fucking live forever? You're not. I'm gonna be dead someday. Fuck it. That's the way you die. I'll be calling Kevorkian like a big pussy. And watch that HBO special. I just wanted to die with dignity. Ah, shut up. You know you're dying. We're all gonna die. But you're absolutely positive. You got no time left. Why don't you fucking make a little splash? You know what I'm saying? How short-sighted are you? Piss a couple of people off. Make them remember you. Let me tell you something. If I had a big fucking football-sized tumor in my head, Kevorkian's the last place I'm going. First place I'm going is Whataburger, all right? I'm going to have about 12 double cheeseburgers and about 5 gallons of hot black coffee, and I'm going to fucking hold it in as long as I can. Get me to a nice public white shag carpeted place. What is that guy doing? Right when I can't take it anymore, that's when the gun goes in the mouth. Boom! Blah! Nothing but shit and brains everywhere. I want dudes quitting their job cleaning up after me. That's some poor immigrant dry heaving pushing a mop going.
11: these homes. I go back to my country and play soccer. This is bullshit. Of course he did it on purpose. That's not an accident. That is on purpose. Hey, can I get another beer? Can I get another Budweiser? One of the lovely
12: I heard a woman one time, she goes, sorry I'm late everybody, but I had to give my baby tummy time and it takes an hour. So I was like, what's tummy time? She goes, don't you have two kids? And I was like, yeah. And she goes, you don't know what tummy time is? No. Because I didn't read books. I guess tummy time is when you lay the baby on the tummy for an hour so it develops its back muscles. And she goes, he needs it. Okay, he needs it. And I was like, well, bullshit. Because I didn't have tummy time, and look what I can do. That's like all back muscle and core. Lift them. Have you ever seen a grown man crawling around? You're like, oh, no tummy time, huh? Sucks, man. Sucks. I didn't give my kids tummy time. You know what I did? I laid them on their back. When they wanted to roll over on their stomach, they fucking figured it out. That way, I'm never going to live with a 10-year-old that goes, Dad, come roll me over. I'm not doing that shit. I got stuff going on. We're done evolving as human beings. That's a fact. We're never going to get better because of people that read books and have tummy time. We're not. There's too much safety with that, right? When we were in caves, the dumb kids would wander off and they'd fall off cliffs. And we needed that to happen to get all the dumb people out of the way so we could get out of the caves. But now dumb people are thriving. Because parents that read books don't let their kids fall off cliffs anymore. If a little kid wanders off now next to a cliff, they're wearing a backpack that looks like a monkey attached to a leash. And the mama's like, get away from the cliff! Get away from the cliff! But you're fucking with science. You gotta let that kid go. That's on you as a parent. It's a hard choice to make. But let me tell you something. If you have a kid that's walking on ground and then there's no more ground and they want to keep walking, we don't need that little fucker on our team. That's a fact. That's natural selection, Jack. I just made adults clap at the thought of dumb kids dying. Do you understand how important I feel right now? I feel pretty good. I feel like I could probably make you guys go up to the roof with me and jump. Some of you probably have dumb kids at home. And for humanity, you're going to need to let them go. That's hard for me to tell you. The good news is you get to have lots of sex to try to have a smarter kid. I'm just going to ask politely that you try harder this time. Maybe take your pants all the way off. Because when dumb kids are alive, they get older and they have sex with other dumb people and then they have dumb babies and USA, USA. Of course there's a Walmart in every town. Dipshit didn't fall off the cliff. Now he likes to do all his shopping in one spot for the race.
13: Breakdown in social etiquette in this country. It's time we start calling some people out on their bullshit. All right? Apparently there have been some bad parents, and now it's up to us as the herd to start checking people. I'm talking hockey style, into the boards, checking people. Like if you ever try to get out of an elevator, but you can't because some asshole's trying to get in it, just, what the fuck is wrong with you? Where's your mother? Put her on the phone. I have some shit to say. Right? Because she fucked up on the elevator thing. That's basic. That's a basic rule, and she missed it. It's number 3 on the list. Right? Look both ways before you cross the road. Something else. Let people out of an elevator before you get in it. And it'd be one thing if it was a toddler, right? Like, oh, hey, buddy, is this your first day on an elevator? But no, I was in Vegas with some grandma that gambles too much. Been using elevators since people ran them. Should fucking know better, all right? And I respect my elders, but my elders need to respect physics. I'm standing where you want to stand, Grandma. Do you have a teleporter? No? Then maybe you should back the fuck up for a second. There's only one way off this thing, and you're blocking it, so. If I hold the door open for you, say thank you. I don't know who the fuck you think you are. You're not. All right? I don't have to worry about it with another man. I hold the door open for another man. We have to say shit to each other just to make sure we're not hitting on one another. Here you go, man. Thanks. I'm going to go in here, watch some football, build an engine. All right. File the door open for a beautiful lady. She doesn't say anything. It irks me. But I let it go. It's not because she's pretty, directly. It's just that I know that not every man holds a door open for a pretty lady for the reasons that they should. A lot of times, a man only holds a door open for a pretty lady because he wants to say something he thinks is clever, but is in fact creepy. You smell good. I know at first glance I'm not the most reputable looking character on the face of the planet. So if I hold the door open for a beautiful lady, she doesn't say anything, I let it go. But when an ugly chick does it, I want to fucking hit her in the head with the door. I want to put another dent in that ugly ass face of hers. Because I know not everyone does it for you ugly chicks. And I do it for you just to help you feel a little bit better about yourself. And you blow by me like I work at the Marriott? Are you shitting me? That's why you're ugly. All right, that shit starts on the inside. If you're ugly and have a bad attitude, what the fuck are you offering people? At least I'm funny.

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1: I know what I'm talking about. Ladies, I know what you guys are thinking. You're like, whatever. Men, you do the same thing too. Y'all get an attitude with us when we go out. I'm gonna tell you something, ladies. We don't really give a fuck. Hey, let me tell you why. Listen, okay? Listen, we don't. It's all an act, okay? If you guys can see how much fun we have when you leave the house and we're alone, there's so much fun stuff that happens. You'll never know about this stuff. It's just a good time. We gotta put on that show so you feel like we care. It's all a show.
2: Babe, no, come on, babe. Babe, please, every night with them, come on. Spend time with me, your man, and the bitch is gone. Yeah, yeah. I'm by myself. What? I'm by myself. What I'm gonna do? What I'm gonna do? I'ma beat my dick. I'ma beat my dick. I'ma get it. I'ma get it. With a laptop at, with a laptop at. I'ma get it. I'ma get it.
1: That's what we do. As soon as you leave, there's so much filth that goes down. If you don't believe me, ladies, next time you leave the house, come back in 5 minutes. Bet you catch him doing some nasty shit. Bet money you catch him. As soon as you leave out, you come back in. Hey, God.
3: Thought you said you was going to work.
1: God damn it.
3: You got somebody with you. Is somebody with you? Wait a minute. Let me clean up. Let me blow these candles out. God damn it. I thought you were gonna be gone all day. Set up an evening for myself. You gonna come back all fast. Why didn't you ring a bell? You don't ring bells? You just gonna use a key because you live here. You are something else. Something else.
1: I know what I'm talking about. See, but ladies, I'm gonna be honest with you. I understand you guys. I really do. I understand you guys. Your biggest fear is not being fun. You don't ever want your man to think that you're not fun. That's why you're always looking for validation. Always. You're always looking for validation. Babe, I'm fun, right? Huh? Babe, look, remember, right? Remember that time? Remember, jump shot. Remember I was like, in your face. Michael Jordan, remember? No? See, that's why men, we try to make you feel fun. That's why we listen to your stories. To be honest, I can't stand when women tell stories. I hate it. It makes my balls itch. I hate it. I swear to you, man, it's just a bunch of words with no plot, no middle, no ending. And it's always angry. Why are all your stories so angry? Everything about work is mean. How come nothing good ever happens at work? It's always bad. Babe, let me tell you about this bitch, Sabrina, at the office today. Okay, first of all, she comes in the office with white stockings on and black shoes. Excuse me, bitch, Labor Day is over. Huh? Excuse me. Thank you. Backspace, delete that. Then y'all start talking about problems going on in the office. We don't fucking know. Let me tell you what she did, babe. She come to me talking about, can you go print this out the fax machine? No, I am an executive administrative assistant, not your assistant. We gotta act like we know what's going on. What? She told you to print it out the fax machine. No, she didn't. That bitch is crazy. Not my baby. Thank you. Then y'all turn into the computers. Thank you. I told the bitch, boop, backspace. No, LOL, RTO, FMAO. Thank you. Delete that. MTFO, MOFOHS. What the fuck did you just say? Get the fuck out of my face is what I said. We can't curse in the office, baby. Okay. I don't understand you guys. I love you, but I don't understand you. But as men, we have to. And I'm not gonna lie, we're not perfect. Men, we are not perfect. I know I'm not perfect. See, but the reason why we're not perfect, ladies, you got a little to do with that. You put men on too high of a pedestal. Whatever pedestal you have us on, take us off. It's too high. We're never gonna meet your expectations. Take us off. I'm serious. Here's the thing about men. Once you realize we do dumb shit, we're dumb sometimes. We're gonna fuck up. That's our nature as a man. Once you guys realize that, we'll get along so much better. If you don't believe me that men do dumb shit and don't realize it, listen to them. Listen to the answers we give you when we do dumb shit. You ever hear how dumb my answers are when we do dumb shit? So you just gonna sit down there at the pool with all them naked bitches?
4: I thought it was cool. Anybody say nothing? I'm waiting on you. I'm waiting on you to come down.
1: This right here is the national dumb nigga stance. Whenever your man, whenever he get bow-legged and touch his face,
4: I'm waiting on everybody else. I'm thinking everybody gonna eat the chips.
1: What? What are you talking about, man? I know I'm not perfect. I know I do dumb shit. I do. I can admit that. I've never done crazy stuff. Like, I ain't never put my hands on my lady. I ain't never went that far. I plucked her one time. I did do that. Right in the forehead. She was solid. It just jumped out my body. I don't know where it came from. She was driving. I was like, bitch, you think it's a game? You would have thought I hit her in the head with a bat. She was, I was scared. I thought I was going to jail.
2: Hey, I'm sorry. Get your pluck back. Here, get it. Pluck me back. Let's be even. Come on, pluck me back. I just want to be even. Please, please, can you please pluck me back?
1: That's just me being honest. Certain things that I'm not good at. I'm not a good storm outer, people. I can admit that. For those who do not know what storming out is, that's when you leave the house angry. I'm sick of this. I'm gone. Slam the door. Boom. Purpose of storming out is to leave the illusion in your lady's head that you're never coming back. When you slam the door, she's supposed to break down. So you slam the door, I'm gone, boom! She breaks down. This is my impression of women breaking down. No, oh my God, no, please, don't. No, no, no, don't do this to me. No, every time I do this, you do this. No, no, I don't want to. I hate when women cry and try to talk. I can't stand that shit.
2: I don't want to do that. I'm trying to do nothing.
1: I look like the first slave to ever walk.
2: I don't want to do nothing. I'm just trying to get it right.
1: It's too much.
5: If I'm trying to say something important to somebody, I'll start the sentence with something like, look, I'm being serious, you know? Or I'll say like, listen, if it's even more important. Listen, I have to tell you something, you know? If it's really important, I'll say, smell. I have to go home. That smell is me. I've had an accident. Okay? Smell. Goodbye. One of the hardest compliments to give is nice face. Hey, nice face. Fuck you. Okay? Like your face, but I guess I can't say that. If you say something trivial, but you say your age before it, then it suddenly sounds very important. I'm 43 years old. I want a sandwich. Give the man a sandwich. He said his age. This is important. But if you say your age after the thing, you just sound like a moron. I want a sandwich. I'm 43 years old. We got an idiot up here who wants a sandwich. It's a middle-aged dummy. You want to give him a sandwich or not? I saw a dog wearing a sweater. I thought that looked ridiculous. Because dogs don't have arms. If you're going to put clothes on a dog, try like two pairs of pants. Two little pairs of skinny jeans. Collie walking by. Hey, that dog plays bass. Halloween's my favorite holiday because you don't have to celebrate it with your family. What are you doing for Halloween? I gotta fly back east and go trick-or-treating with my parents. And you know they got a divorce, so I gotta bring two different costumes this year. Yeah, it sucks. I think one of the great things about being in love is that you can end a conversation by saying how you feel about the other person. You know? Like, I gotta go. Okay, bye. I love you. But you can't do that any other time before that in a relationship. Like, okay, I gotta go. I think I just want to hook up with you a couple more times and I'm gonna break up with you. It's a real threshold right there. That's what I'm trying to say. Strobe lights cause seizures in some people, and we still have strobe lights. How did that work out? Look, I know you might swallow your tongue, but these Guidos need to party. Get your priorities straight. I understand you might choke on your own saliva, but this guy's not that good at doing the robot, and he's on a first date, so he needs to look better at it, so suck it up. It's hard to know what's gay in life, like boxing. That's two guys fighting over a belt. That seems pretty gay to me. In their underwear. I mean, come on. How long has the word anniversary been around? That seems like something we should be keeping track of. And celebrating. Maybe every year, I don't know.
6: 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I didn't mean to watch Oprah. My TiVo wanted to watch Oprah, so apparently I need to watch Harpo for a little bit. I do watch Oprah, man. Oprah, it's fascinating. Harpo, she really entertains me. And here's why. There are two kinds of Oprah shows. Two. There's one show that is very exciting. When she's talking about gadgets or she's gonna interview celebrities, you know that Oprah show starts off exciting. The theme music kicks in, beep, beep, beep, beep, dee, dee. Big O, Oprah. Then Oprah comes in on a fucking skateboard. High fiving everybody. Ollie's off. And then she starts giving shit away. You know, she just likes to come on it. And every time she gives more and more shit, like bigger stuff. The other day she came and she goes, everybody here gets a school. You get a school. You get a school. You get a school. The whole audience is like, what am I gonna do with a fucking school? Everybody here gets a school with a school district and a full faculty. You get a school. Are you fucking kidding me? Everybody here gets humpback whales. You get a humpback whale, and you get a humpback whale. Everybody gets humpback whales. Harrison Ford is here. Harrison Ford is here. Fuck yes, Oprah. God damn it. She's giving away whales and flying around the audience on her jetpack. But then, there's an entirely different Oprah show. Not so fun. Not so carefree. And then Oprah, she doesn't come in all silly. She doesn't come in through the stage like Michael Jackson on the Thriller tour. No. Oprah's just standing, her silhouette, that's all you see. And then a light illuminates Oprah. And then she just says it.

0: just batted your shit around for a minute, was like, what's this about? What's this about? And all you remember is laying there looking up at the game, sorry, risk, everything kind of pertained to what's happening. Candyland, oh. I'm in Molasses Junction right now and I can't get out. But here's what happened on the show, okay? I'm here to warn you, I'm here to warn you. She starts talking during the pedophile show about these kidnappers in a way that you can find out who the kidnappers are in your neighborhood, in your community. She starts talking about this website, familywatchdog.org. If you go to familywatchdog.org, you can type in your address and find out who these people are. And I thought, that's awesome, cool. This is exciting. Look at me right now. Don't do this. No bullshit. You don't want to know. I went to the website, I type in my address, I hit search. I thought I'd hit enter and maybe it would show my place and then like three little dots. I live in Rapeville. I live in Rapetopia. There were so many dots that you couldn't even see my house. My house had to push other dots out of the way. I'm here. I'm here. It scared the shit out of me. And it wasn't just red dots. There were so many different kinds of colors. It's like red rapist dots and then, you know, pink pedophile dots. And there's like light blue or rapists who overeat. It was like all kinds of weird combinations. A lot of the dots were in my building. In my building. Maybe this is where they all are planning some kind of rape attack. And like this is the... Now they feel like I've infiltrated them, like maybe they're rigged into my computer and the second I hit enter, one of them's gonna open the window. He knows! The guy in 2B, he knows! Get him and rape him! Do not go to this site. You click on a dot and it shows you a little picture. And then under the picture, stats, like a rapist baseball card. And if you collect all 9 rapists, there's a puzzle on the back. There's a rickety van puzzle on the back with a clown holding a glass dildo.
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2: My favorite dessert is cake. Yeah. Cake's a true symbol of gluttony, though. If you eat a whole pizza, people are like, wow, you were hungry. But if you eat a whole cake, people are like, you got a problem. Addicted to cake. It's not like drinking. You never hear someone brag, yeah, last night I had 4 pieces of cake. Why are you telling us? Just want you to know I partied. Why'd you get away from? Because everyone knows cake's bad for us. Sometimes you try and disguise the fact we're eating cake. It's breakfast, I can't have cake. I'll have a muffin. You know the difference between a cake and a muffin? Nothing. A muffin is a bald cupcake. And we know it. Have you seen the mini muffins? How much denial are we in when we're eating mini muffins? Oh, I'm just going to have like 1 or 12. So small they don't really count. They're like muffin vitamins.

0: eat them, I feel like an astronaut. That's why I have them for breakfast. Can't have cake for breakfast. Unless it's a pancake. How'd that slide through? Young man, you're not having cake for breakfast. You're having fried cake with syrup for breakfast. Load up on that and try not to nap. Pancakes. Pancakes definitely make you lower your expectations. You're like, well, looks like I'm not showering today. I'm going to be digesting those carb cakes for hours. That was a bad idea. This guy talks a lot about cake. Cake's a powerful food. Cake can actually bring people together. It's Bill's birthday. Yeah, I hate that guy. There's cake in the conference room. Well, I should say hello. See how he's doing. I mean, admit it, when you hear the song Happy Birthday, all you're thinking is, hey, I'm getting some free cake. During the song, you're just wondering what kind it is. Hope it's chocolate for me. We're all bashful, though, when we're offered a piece, aren't we? We're always like, well, I guess I'll try it. What's this called, cake? Yeah, I've never had cake before. If he does another cake joke, I'm going to kill him. Okay, let's talk about something besides cake. Pie. That's like liquid cake, isn't it? Pie can't compete with cake, though. Put candles in a cake, it's a birthday cake. Put candles in a pie, someone's drunk in the kitchen. Go check on grandma. Pie can't compete, yeah? Never hear about a hot chick jumping out of a pie. It's too messy. I'm here. Go take a shower. Cake. So many types of cake, too. There's rum cake, which makes sense, you know, because we've all been eating cake and thought, you know what, this needs booze. Shot of liquor. I don't have time to eat and drink. I only got two hands, buddy, and one of them's holding a cigarette. Meet me halfway, will you? There's funnel cake, which is essentially a giant French fry covered in sugar. They're serving that at the IHOP now. It's a weird name for that place. I've never left there feeling like hopping. Should be called I Barely Move. I Need a Wheelchair.
1: Hey, buddy, I like the IHOP. If you don't like it, you don't have to go there.
0: I think the most disappointing cake has to be fruit cake, you know? You think that would be better? It doesn't add up. Fruit, good. Cake, great. Fruit cake, nasty crap. Have you tried fruit cake? I don't even think that's fruit in there. You're like, what is that, a Skittle? So what is a seed here? What is this, a treasure map? What is the recipe of fruit cake? Anything but fruit? It's like the baker was just clearing off the counter. Put all this crap in there. Nobody eats this stuff. They just mail it to relatives.
1: That is so true.
0: Big holiday tradition, fruitcake.
2: So I'm very tall. I'm 6 foot six. Yeah. It's nothing to applaud for. It's just genetic. I don't mind when people ask me how tall I am. That doesn't bother me at all. What I don't like, they usually have follow-up questions. How tall are your parents? How tall am I? What are you doing, a project? And that's also where it gets weird, because my parents are not tall. My dad is 5'7". My mom is 5'3". And people find that out, they always say the same thing. I always say, how tall is the milkman? Milkman, that's funny. Yeah, milkman. Really? Milkman? What year is this? Anybody here had dairy delivered in the past 60 years? No? No, but I appreciate you questioning my mom's fidelity. Yeah. Thanks for calling my mom a whore. That's a charming icebreaker. Thank you very much. At this point, I just go along with them. I'm like, yeah, my mom was with the milkman. What are you going to do? That's her thing. Yeah. Yeah, she only dates guys with occupations that no longer exist. Yeah, that's her thing. Yeah. She dated the milkman for a while. Before that, she was involved with a cobbler for a piece. The chimney sweep, chim-chim-cheroo. The town crier, hear ye, hear ye. She dated the blacksmith for a fortnight. Just a fortnight. She even dated the muffin man. Do you know the muffin man? Yes.
3: Don't put stickers on your car. Despite what you think they say, no, they read, I'm poor. No one cares who you cheer for or what you believe in. Just drive a little faster. And God forbid if you lost a loved one and you think the best way to memorialize him is by turning your Honda Civic into a moving tribute. Don't. Because the only thing that makes me want to do is T-bone you so you and Junebug can finally be together again. Like my morning commute isn't depressing enough. Now I'm stuck behind you and your word problem, trying to figure out how old this shithead was in the first place. There's not enough information. I gotta pull up next to you. Was he a Gemini by chance? 15, too soon. Speed it up. Some of us aren't dead. Don't text and drive. It's the law. Yeah, way to fast track the big issues in this country. Do you know what you are allowed to do? Write a letter longhand while driving. Completely legal. I would argue just as dangerous, if not more. Do I have to be a martyr for this issue? I'll do it. Get on the freeway, like, dear grandma, it's been a while. Winter is coming. Kill a couple dozen people, like, oh no, we should make writing letters illegal too. Can't we use common sense? No, we have to spend millions of taxpayer dollars passing laws. Have you seen the campaign to stop texting and driving where they show you real final text? Be right. Like, was it worth it? I don't know. Were you trying to get laid at 3 a.m? I'm not going to judge you. Maybe it was. Maybe you finally had sex with that one person you've been chasing your entire life and you can't wait to text your buddy. You're never going to believe who I... And then boom. Congratulations, you went out on top. Yeah, I promise you life wasn't gonna get better after that moment. Best case scenario, 6 months from now, you're sending her text. Yeah, Thai food's fine, whatever. You can't text and drive, but you can have a 3-course Taco Bell meal in your lap at 2 a.m. Everyone knows you're drunk as shit. You ought to be arrested as soon as you place the order. No, I'm sorry, we're gonna need you to step out of the car. There's no such thing as a gordita wrapped inside a gordita wrapped inside yet another gordita. 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
6: I had catastrophic diarrhea this morning. And I just found out that not everybody does. Here's how I found out. We moved. My wife and I moved to a new place. And the new place, the living room couch, is closer to that bathroom than it was in the old place. So the second day we're there, I go in there, I do my thing. When I walk out, my wife is no longer sitting on the couch. She's now standing, holding car keys. And she goes, do you need to go to the hospital? I go, for what? She goes, for what just happened in there? And I go, what just happened in there? She goes, is that normal for you? And I was like, I don't even remember what happened, so I guess so. She goes, Jesus, how often do you shit like that? And I was like, every day. She goes, oh my God, is there blood in there? There could be, I don't know. And I just go, blah, and I hit flush. She goes, you don't look at it? And I go, where am I supposed to look? It's everywhere. You want me to look at each individual piece? No, I paint the bowl and then I wash it away. That's how I found out at 34 years old that not everybody has diarrhea every day.
0: Yeah, that's my advice, man. Don't wear, if you're thinking about getting married, don't wear the wedding ring. This, yeah, seriously, don't. This is not just a ring of gold in a circle that symbolizes the eternity and the promise you made, and now Jesus is watching so you can't go anywhere. This is a, it's a global tracking system. It's a lie detector test. It's a jacked up version of OnStar. I don't know how it works, but it works. I'm pretty sure it's magic. We had to spend forever looking for our rings, you know? My wife's like, they're not in here. We gotta go, we gotta go, we gotta find another place. I'm not gonna find them in here, we gotta go. I'm like, how do you know? And she's like, it'll sing to me. The ring will sing and my soul will hear it and sing back and it'll be a blessed union and what? When did you turn into Harry Potter, honey? What the hell is going on? But my ring is definitely magic. I swear, mine has so much, yeah, it has so much magic in it. I'm pretty sure my wife, when we bought the ring, she took them home and put them on the counter and then turned off all the lights and lit a bunch of candles and killed a goat and sprayed blood around in a pattern and then started speaking in backwards Latin. You know, Istus Dominus, Hastus Istus Ephesus, blowjobs no more, no more blowjobs. Put it on. Put it on, boy. My ring has so much magic in it. My ring works like the ring from Lord of the Rings. I'm not kidding. I put mine on and bloop, I'm invisible to hot chicks. It's like I'm not even in the room. And they're all like, Mr. Frodo, Mr. Frodo, where did he go? He was here a moment ago and I was going to bang him right proper. And when I'm wearing the ring, my life is ruled by this evil eye that sees everything I do and must be obeyed. And I can't make a decision by myself, right? I'll be in the car, you know, alone, just like, let's go to the strip club and look at the naked ladies. No, no, we mustn't do that. We mustn't do that. But we likes the breastises in our faces, we do. The big one, slappity, babbity, babbity, slappity. No, no, she'll find out, she'll see us, she'll know. She'll smell the baby powder. Home, home. Yeah, my wife's always saying, you've changed, you've changed. And yeah, yeah, everybody's changed. Mm-hmm, the ring changes you, right? Changes everything. I know as soon as she put on hers, she developed TMJ. Yeah. That whole blowjobs, no more, no more, that's for real. As soon as a woman puts on a ring, she develops TMJ. And TMJ is the fake jaw disease that women invented to stop blowing guys. Yeah, women rule the planet, and twice a year, I'm sorry, ladies, I'm outing you. Twice a year, you have secret meetings on how to effectively rule the planet. And a couple years ago, at the meeting, the woman was like, okay, ladies, we have an agenda. We need a way to stop sucking dick. Who's got any ideas? Yes, yes, Bernice. TMJ, fake jaw disease, awesome! Give her a Louis Vuitton bag. She's the new treasurer. It's great that you have an excuse, because now, oh, my wife got it right away. Right after she put on the rings. Oh, my, something's wrong, oh. So now she's like, I wish I could blow you, I wish I could, but my jaw, I can't, I can't. There's a doctor's note. He signed it and everything. You can look at it. Yeah, I miss it. I'd do it right now. Oh, but TMJ, what are you going to do?
1: I'm scared. I mean, you know, I'm a dad. I don't really know what I'm doing yet. You know, I try to emulate with some of the stuff that my dad did, but his discipline method was different. He just wanted our attention right away. Like, he had a whistle, that dad whistle. You know that dad whistle, the one where they would stick those two sausage link fingers in their mouth and just at a high pitch whistle? Does anyone here have it? If you can, but no. It's like a, yes! Who did that? Oh my God! Oh my God! That's the whistle that you'd be outside playing with your friends. You would hear that whistle and you'd be like, I gotta go, guys. I gotta get the fuck out of here. I don't know where my dad is, but he's pissed. This is not good news. I'll see you guys at graduation, all right? Just save me a seat. I don't have that dad whistle. I don't have it. This is my dad whistle. This is what I have. That's it. Every time I do this bit, I look like I'm blowing a hummingbird. I'm like... That's it. What am I going to do with that? How am I ever going to discipline my boys? I'm going to come out of my house. Where are my boys? They're going to be playing with their friends. One of them's going to hear it. I'm like, what's that? I'm like, oh, that's my gay dad. He's pissed. We got to get out of here. Where are my boys? I want to get froyo. My four-year-old the other day, he looks at me, this little son of a bitch. He looks at me and he's like, hey, you're not the boss of me. I was like, what did you say? He's like, you're not the boss of me. And I was like, oh, yes, I am the boss of you. You are the only thing in my life that I'm the boss of. Everything else in my world tells me what to do. My asshole before has been like, time to get out of here, and I gotta listen to him. But you, I'm the CEO of you, bitch. That's good. I remember butting heads with my dad. The first big argument we ever got into, I was about 8 years old, and at that point in my life, I thought I owned my room. You know, because your parents start to let you put posters on the wall, and you're eight, and you've pissed your bed 1,000 times, so you mark your territory, your feet smell. It's your room. It feels like a safe place. You forget that your parents own the whole house. So my dad and I, we were in the living room, and I was upset, and I was frustrated. I was like a little kid that didn't know how to express myself, and I said something to him that I knew I shouldn't have said, and I knew any time had anyone had ever said this, bad things happened. So I looked at my dad, and I was like, you know what, Dad? Fuck you! Then I went to my room, and I slammed the door in his face. And my room was no longer a safe place. Have you ever felt tension before? Felt silence? Where outside, you don't hear anything, but inside, your brain's like, what the fuck did we do? We screwed up. I didn't see my dad. I just saw the screws from the hinges coming off the door. And this man took the whole door off the hinges. And when I saw him for a second, he was smiling. And he took the door downstairs and he sawed it in half. Not with a power saw. He was down there like Ryan Gosling in a romantic comedy, just sawing this door in half. Then he came back up and he screwed the bottom half on. So for the rest of my life, I had one of those little half swing doors like this. Yeah, I should have been selling cell phone cases and Snicker bars out of this little mall kiosk I was running. Every once in a while, you stick his head in. You like your room now, asshole? Yeah, try to jerk off. I got back at him. I was 15. I sat there all day long. I should have punched the clock. I was there all day. He'd be walking by, like, oh, this is what you wanted, man. Consequences, bitch. You gotta pay that piper.
7: I learned patience from my adoptive dad. All he had to say was,
8: 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Just breathe. 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We're pretty good.
7: Yeah.
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4: My girlfriend is a Jewish woman, which is I did on purpose. That sounded creepy. I don't mean like, I got one. I mean like, I'm not Jewish, but I've always really liked Jewish people. I just like them a lot. And I really like dating Jewish women. They're great. Because, like, I think a lot of problems that people have in relationships are with communication, because guys don't know what women are thinking. And with Jewish women, you do not have to guess what they are thinking. They will tell you. Yeah, this is gonna get playfully anti-Semitic, so just allow it to go there. I'll get in trouble, you won't. I really do mean this, though. I really admire that Jewish people, in my own personal experience, are very like upfront with their feelings. You know, they're very vocal about their thoughts and feelings, and I think that's really admirable. You know, I am Irish, and Irish people, they don't tell you a thing. Irish people keep it so bottled up. You know, like the plan with Irish people is like, I'll keep all my emotions right here, and then one day I'll die. Like in Ireland, it's like, your boy has died, and it's like, all right, bury the boy, do it, bury the boy. Bury the boy. Irish people don't want comfort. Look at a sweater made in Ireland. It's like a turtleneck made out of Brillo pads. I used to date Gentile women, and I dated this girl. She'd just stare out the window all day long, and I'd be like, what's wrong? She'd be like, you wouldn't even understand if I told you. What the fuck am I supposed to do with that? My Jewish girlfriend, I don't have to guess what's wrong. She comes in the room and she's like, my stomach hurts! And then we can move on from there. That's what I mean. She's very focused. She's very in the moment, you know? And that's a good thing in a significant other. She's very present. Jews don't daydream because folks are after them and they gotta stay sharp, you know what I mean? They have to be there. They haven't let their minds wander since Egypt. They just stay sharp. They go, who's that? Who are you? What's that? Put that down. What's that over there? Don't do that. I'm Irish, I keep things very bottled up, and I don't drink, which is not what you're supposed to do when you're Irish. I don't drink. I used to drink, and then I drank too much, and I had to stop. That surprises a lot of audiences, because I don't look like someone who used to do anything. I look like I was just sitting in a room in a chair eating saltines for like 28 years. And then I walked right out here. But I did. I used to drink a lot, and then I stopped. I don't know if anyone here is thinking about quitting drinking, but you need to know two things if you think about quitting drinking. The first is that when you stop drinking and you still go to parties where people are drinking, they will have no idea what to offer you. Like, once people start drinking for the night, they forget everything that isn't alcohol. Like, I'll show up at a party and they'll be like, hey, everybody, all right, we got Coronas in the fridge. And, oh, hey, Mulaney, would you like an old turnip that we found in a cabinet? Would that be good for you? Would you like that? I know you don't drink. Or my girlfriend left a NuvaRing in the fridge. Would you want that? Would that be good for you? I know you don't drink. Also, if you quit drinking, you're about to lose the best excuse you've ever had in your life, which is, I'm really sorry about last night, I was just so drunk. That is a get-out-of-jail-free card that you don't even realize you have until you lose it. I can't say that anymore. I can never be like, I'm really sorry about last night, I was just so drunk. Now I have to be like, I'm really sorry about last night, it's just that I'm mean and loud. It probably will happen again. Now, I quit drinking because I used to drink too much, and then I would black out, and I would ruin parties. Or so I'm told. When you do that enough, when you black out drinking and you do crazy things, you kind of become like Michael Jackson. Like, any story anyone says about you might be true, and even you don't know by the end. I saw an interview with Michael Jackson before he died, and they were like, is it true you bought the Elephant Man's bones? And he was like, I don't know, you know, because how could he keep track of that? So I would hear stories about myself. Here's a story I once heard about me. I guess I was 20 and I was at a party at someone's house and I blacked out drinking. And someone came out of one of the rooms at this party holding like an old antique bottle with some liquid in it. And they said, "Hey, is this whiskey or perfume?" And apparently I grabbed it, drank all of it, and said, "It's perfume." And it was.
5: You wonder about our government spending money. You wonder who makes these decisions. Because Lewis and I have gone to Iraq and Afghanistan over and over. And we, oh, please, no, that's okay. That's very kind that you clap. Yeah, I don't even say that for applause, because really, I wouldn't go if I remembered the number and didn't pick up. It's just, I'm too Catholic and I'm too guilty to say no. I can't lie like that. I'm a terrible liar. They would know I was lying. Oh, no, I'm guitar. No, I just go. But Afghanistan, I mean, the unbelievable. I don't even understand. You get there, you're like, what are we going for here? Because they it's a horrible, horrible place. It's freezing, which you would never think. Because on the news, when you see the Taliban guys, they're always just in a sheet. They don't have like a, like wearing a parka and mittens and stuff. It looks like fall, and you wear your sheet wear and you run around and looks like fall. And I always thought that's why I would be a horrible terrorist, because I'm already prone to naps. And if you put me in a sheet all day, oh my God, forget it. I would never leave the cave. I would be the worst terrorist ever. I'd be like, yeah, I know everybody's really mad, but I'm just gonna guard the cave while you guys go do that. And I'm gonna take a nice nap in this thread count. Have you felt my thread count? And I have a pillow conveniently located on the top of my head. It's freezing. It's like 10 degrees in Afghanistan, and there's sand flying in your face at all times. I don't care what direction you look, there's sand flying in your face. So it doesn't even make sense in my Midwest mind, if sand's flying in my face, I should be in a swimming suit holding a multicolored alcoholic drink I forgot I loved. Like, rum, I love rum. I haven't had this since I vomited in high school. This is delicious. It's just, it's free, because my brother goes, "How bad was it?" I go, "Here's how bad it was, Pat. Here's what I want you to do. Go out into your garage, take off all your clothes, get into your walk-in freezer, and then every 15 minutes, I'm gonna come out there and throw sand in your face." Yeah. They flew us around in Black Hawk helicopters. The doors are open, people are shooting at you. You can see the ground, because that's how close you are to the ground, which is creepy. And at one point, it's very loud, you have these headphone things on, we flew over a bunch of camels just running around. And Lou goes, "Are those wild?" I said, I don't know what you mean by that, but I don't see saddles on them. And I don't see tiny monkey jockeys, and I don't see a betting window, so I don't think we're at a camel track. Yes, I think they're wild. He goes, "Where are we?" I don't know, but from what I can see, I'd say we'd flown to the Bible. And the Old Testament, Lou, the bad Bible, where shit's on fire for no reason. God is a lunatic. "You're misbehaving. I'm throwing locusts at your heads. Blah, blah, blah." Not the New Testament, Lou. Not the fun Bible where there's wine and cheese parties and people are getting risen from the dead. "Hey, I'm back. I'm back. I'm Lazarus. I was dead an hour ago. I don't understand what's happening. Where's the wine? I heard he's making wine somewhere. That guy." Love that guy.
6: She's 9 years older than I am, which is exciting. I like being with an older woman. I know it's great, right? Aside from constantly worrying that she's going to pass away. I love it. I think it's the bee's knees, as she would say. You know what I mean? Sure, I don't get all the Andy Griffith references, but it is good. But so the real thing is, it's her being 9 years older doesn't bother me at all. The problem is that her friends are older, and I hate it. I don't like her friends. Not all of them, but most of them. And the main thing, I just don't hang out well. I get in trouble. I get warned like a baby. And I should. I'm not a good guy socially with these. They're fancy people. They're nice, you know. They went to nice colleges. I went to a community college. That's different. You'll learn how to act at a community college. One time we went to her friend's house, and she goes, "Don't do anything embarrassing." I was like, "Dude, that's rude." Until after the party, I was like, "I'm sorry that I embarrassed you." We went to Thanksgiving at her friend's house. Before we go to her friend's house, she said, "Don't get into any arguments." Which sounds crazy to you, but she knows me, and she knows that I like to argue, especially with people I don't know. I think it's a nice icebreaker. It's a good way to talk to a stranger. Just out of the blue. They're like, "You know what I think about that?" And I'm like, "Well, I disagree completely. Let's have a spirited conversation. Let's get to know each other." So she says, "Don't get into any arguments." I'm like, "Dude, it's Thanksgiving. I'm not going to argue on the day of our Lord." So we go into Thanksgiving dinner. I'm sitting across the table from a woman I've never met. I don't know this woman. The news is on in the background, which is a crazy, stupid idea. You shouldn't have the news on. The news is on, and there's a story about a pedophile that comes on. And this woman goes, "Pedophiles are the worst. No arguments here. They're the worst." I don't know why you needed to say that out loud. I don't think any of us were being like, "You know who I like a lot? These pedophiles." So she says, "Pedophiles are the worst." Then she said, "You know what? If I ever met a pedophile, I'd know that they were a pedophile as soon as I met them." And I go, "No, you wouldn't." I don't care what kind of agreement we had in the car. That's not going to fly. You don't say that in front of me. You're a crazy person. So I said, "No, you wouldn't." And then she goes, "I'm very good at reading people. I'm a great judge of character." And I go, "What you're describing is a superpower. And if you had it, we would just have you meet all the people and eliminate a huge problem in society. You just go down the line. No, no, no, yes, lock them up." So I made a great point. Then my girlfriend grabbed my leg and squeezed it tight like we were on a plane experiencing turbulence. And I knew that she meant, "You have to win this argument." "Oh, I got this. I got this good." So I won the argument, and I found out our nonverbal communication isn't as good as I thought it was.
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15: Do you think it's weird that at 49 years old, one of my testicles is just a little bit bigger than the other two? Back 3 weeks ago, I did a run that was, I live in Atlanta, and I did the Tonight Show on Wednesday night, and then I did Billings on Thursday, and my manager sold it to me on sort of it's a good routing, you know, part of that Atlanta, LA, Billings run that encompasses the entire United States. And on Friday night, I was in Anchorage, Alaska, which is real handy, and someplace you really want to see in February. If you get a chance, and then on Saturday night, I'm in Fairbanks, Alaska, and my manager's prediction that there wouldn't be a lot of snow in Fairbanks in February was off by about 7.5 frickin' feet. The most boring town I've ever been to in my life. Sorry if you're from there. It is a bore hole. And I was stranded there for 3 days. Count them. One. Tick. Talk. Tick. Stranded there with the Eskimo people. Not a great looking group of folks. And I mentioned that on stage and they got pissed off. And I didn't see why they got so mad. I didn't insinuate that they had no character. I mentioned that they weren't attractive. I thought they knew. Apparently I let some big cat out of the bag. Have you seen their teeth? They could make keys. You don't have to be in Fairbanks very long before you figure out what that nose rubbing deal's all about. I'm good. Anyway, I got this scathing letter from the head Eskimo, Frosty, or whatever his name was, and halfway through the letter, he said he would have me know that the Inuit tribe is one of the purest races on the planet. And I'm like, that's kind of what I'm talking about. Nobody will have sex with these people. And then later in the letter, it said there are less Inuits every year, which I guess means it's getting to where they won't even have sex with each other. Somebody suggested that I watch a movie on the way to Alaska, and I did, and it was called Grizzly Man. And you can go rent this film or buy it, and it's worth the watch. It's very entertaining. This guy, a ne'er-do-well, out-of-work actor, tries to reinvent himself as a filmmaker, and he moves into grizzly country in Alaska and shoots this amazing footage, which was later compiled by Werner Herzog and made into this movie. But halfway through the movie, he snaps and believes he has become at one with the grizzly bears. And not only do grizzly bears, he says in this film, have the capacity for intellect, they have the capacity for sympathy, and then one of them eats him. Funniest film I've ever seen in my life. I laughed till I thought I was gonna throw up. The bear ate him. That's rich. And I just thought it would be funny if at any point in this guy's life, his father, like my father, ever said, you're never going to be shit. Well, you're wrong, Papa. Tomorrow morning, when this bear pushes me through his bowels, I'm going to become a steaming pile of bear shit. I hope you're proud, Daddy. You have no idea what I've been through to make your dreams come true. I had to be digested. Do you know what that's like, Daddy? I suppose you don't.
16: Now, lesson numero dos. Make love. A lot of you couples got together and you had sex. Wow, what an impression you made, guys. This goes there. Squirt! Gentlemen, incorrect. When... when you make love to a woman for the first time, guys, you let her know you might have been with guys before me, you may be with some after. You will never forget tonight. Take the girl out, wine her, dine her, bring it on back to the casa, work it in the bedroom. Let's start there. Don't call it your bedroom, because every guy calls it his bedroom. And guess what? You ain't every guy. I call mine the Shire. Now she's in a fantasy zone exploding volcanoes. Maybe there's a ring in there. Who knows what's going on? It's the Shire. It's exciting. Where do you sleep at night? Where do you sleep at night? Did you not hear me with this microphone? Come on, Quicksilver. Bed, my bedroom. Wow, somebody take a girl's pulse. That sounds hot. Tornado Alley. What's your name? Vincent, where do you sleep at night? The jungle. The jungle? It's just skanky. I mean, get bit by a python or come back with some VD. No. We don't want it to be scary. You don't want to scare them. Candyland. It's Vincent, right? Let me tell you something, Vincenzo, even though you're Asian. I'm going to tell you something, okay? A lot of girls in this room got the sweet tooth. But guess what? It ain't Halloween every day of the year. But it is in one special place. Vincent, where can girls get a taste of the sweets? Where?
17: Candyland.
16: Oh, yeah. I want to go. All right. Now you got the girl in the zone. Let's get physical. Kiss her, guys. And I mean kiss her. Don't kiss her like you're in eighth grade for 2 seconds, then you unzip your pants and go, what are we going to do about that? No. Kiss her! Ears, neck, back of the neck. Let her build up a steam. But don't let that teapot whistle. Let it get hot. So hot, that's when you get up and you walk away. Now she's probably going to say something like, hey, where are you going? You shut your cake hole is where I'm going. You're the puppet master. You pull the strings. They like to be bossed around. Trust me. And take an extra second to stare at her so it's kind of playful at the same time. Where are you going? You shut your cake hole is where I'm going. Now walk over to the dresser, under the top drawer. She's probably going to say something like, hey, you're getting condoms. That's responsible. No words. That's when you turn around and you put in your mouth an athletic mouthpiece. Now she's got some questions. Well, what's that for? What's this for? I'm not getting a concussion. That's what this is for. Pop that bad boy in, start stretching in front of her. Let her know this is a thoroughbred she's about to mount, guys, okay? What are the cleats for? Traction, shut your mouth. Now, some of you guys saw a few pornos in the 60s and 70s. Piston work, wrong, bump it up a notch. You get in there, side to side. What the? Don't rock the boat. Now, some guys like to play music while they make love. I actually play music while I make love. I have an acoustic guitar, and I sing to her. It's hard to keep two rhythms. When you're a pro, no problemo, okay? So I'm getting there. I'm working it. And I slowly build to a climax. How do I orgasm? The only way I know how. I strike off two Roman candles. I shoot them off, and I look her in the eyes and go, I'm celebrating you. Now, let me ask you a question. Do you think she'll remember you?
17: All right. People are freaking out, man. They're freaking out. I was at a restaurant with my mother a couple of years ago, overhearing the conversation at the table next to me. This man was angry that the waiter was speaking Chinese. It should be noted at this point, we're at a Chinese restaurant. There's one place where a waiter should be allowed to speak Chinese at a Chinese restaurant. Let the waiter speak Chinese at a Chinese restaurant. You don't think it's humiliating enough that he has to pretend sesame chicken is a real Chinese dish? And of course, General So's chicken, named after that famous general, So, who died valiantly fighting, to get the seeds off the chicken, it's the same dish. It's the same dish. Why do we pay more for seeds? Why do we not bring our own seeds? Sometimes when I tell that joke, people come up to me and say, That's really funny, but Chinese isn't a language. It's either Mandarin or Cantonese. That's true, but I don't think that was this dude's issue. I don't think this dude was like, Cantonese, I thought we were at a Mandarin place. I'm classically trained in Mandarin. What's this Cantonese bullshit? I'm being cheated right now. Like, I don't think he was a culturally competent racist, is the point I'm saying. I think it was the sound of other that was freaking him out, right? So I'm overhearing the conversation further, and this guy is making a brilliant argument about why English should be the national language of this country. And here's his argument. When in Rome, you do what the Romans do. It's a really strong thesis, strong supporting information. He used a cliche! He used a cliche, which pissed me off, because look, I have really strong opinions as well. I try to justify them with facts and logic, right? I don't use cliches. I'm pro-choice. I got really strong opinions about why I'm pro-choice, but you don't see me up here saying, hey, I'm pro-choice, so don't count your chickens before they're hatched. Really? That's all I have to offer you? Is that insensitive cliche? When in Rome, you do what the Romans do. That doesn't even make any sense, because Rome was an empire. You didn't go to Rome. Rome came to you. Ridiculous.
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22: I don't know. I'd be a lot better off if I would have studied more when I was growing up, you know? But you know where it all went wrong was the day they started the spelling bee. Because up until that day, I was an idiot, but nobody else knew, you know? When the spelling bee day, you know, popped up. All right, kids, up against a wall. It's time for public humiliation. Spell a word wrong, sit down in front of your friends. You know, that's great for little egos. Hey, look at me, I'm a moron. I wasn't even close. I was using numbers and stuff. That's why I admired that kid who spelled it wrong on purpose so he could sit down, you know? He knew he wasn't going to win, so why stand there for 3 hours? First round, cat, K-A-T, I'm out of here. Then as he passed you, I know there's two T's. I remember my teacher asked me, Brian, what's the I before E rule? I before E, always. What are you, an idiot, Brian? Apparently. So she explains it. No, Brian, it's I before E, except after C. And when sounding like A, as a neighbor in way. And on weekends and holidays and all throughout May. And you'll always be wrong, no matter what you say. That's a hard rule. That's a rough rule. Plurals were hard, too. Brian, how do you make a word a plural? You put an S. You put an S at the end of it. When? On weekends and holidays. No, Brian. No, let me show you. So she asked this kid who knew everything, Irwin, what is he plural for ox? Oxen. The farmer used his oxen. Brian, what? Brian, what's the plural for box? Boxen. I bought 2 boxen of donuts. Oh, no, Brian, no. Let's try another one. Irwin, what is he plural for? Goose, geese. I saw a flock of geese. Brian, what? Brian, what's the plural for moose? moosin! I saw a flock of moosin! There are many of them, many much moosin! Out in the woods, in the wooders, in the woodsin! The meat's wanting the food, food is to eating, is it? The meat's wanting the food and in the wooding, is it? And the food in the wooding, is it? Brian, you're an imbecile. Imbecilin! What are you speaking German, Brian? German. Germaine. Jackson. Jackson 5. Tito. Brian, what the hell are you talking about? I don't know, really. I think the worst day was the day the science project was due. Waking up that morning, that was fun, huh? Yeah. Your head'd pop off your pillow. Oh, no. That's due today. I had 9 months to work on it, I did nothing. I have a cardboard box. A boxing. And you'd show up, you're scared because you don't have anything good, and you find out all the other kids, their parents made theirs for them. I hated that, you know? They're backing them in on flatbed trucks. One kid with a volcano. He didn't have to zip up his own pants, but he built a volcano. He had to swing that. I don't know what to do for my project, so I brought in a paper cup filled with dirt, just hoping she'd know I'm an idiot and just walk right on past me. Just as long as I was holding something. You know, huh? What do you have there, Brian? It's a cup of dirt. Just put an F on there and let me go home. Well, explain it. Well, it's a cup with dirt in it. I call it cup of dirt. You should move on now. You should go ahead and move on. Head on down the line there. So she went to this one kid. There was a kid in my class. He made the same solar system like 19 years in a row, you know? Bunch of styrofoam balls held together with coat hangers. Hey, you're breaking some new ground there, Copernicus. He's going, the big yellow one's the sun. The yellow one is the sun. Okay, all right, what are these other planets? The big yellow one is the sun. All right, calm down. The one, all right!
0: I like it, man. I like different races and finding out new things. I was recently in Florida, and I went and had some Cuban food. You ever had Cuban food? Yeah. Get in my mouth. So good. So good. Them empanadas. Oh. In my mouth. Little tip for you, though. Let them cool off. Yeah, apparently them Cuban boys deep fry them empanadas in lava, all right? Let empanada hit my mouth at 1100 Kelvin, y'all. My face was burning like somebody opened the ark. The reason I burned my mouth so bad is my brain and my heart were having a fight. My brain was like, get that piece of charcoal out of your mouth. My heart was like, what are you, a girl? Man up, son. You gonna spit that out because you're a bitch? Don't be a bitch, man up. That's right, my heart's gangster, that's how it rolls. I took the burning, I was like, I was eating it, I was trying to chew it to cool it off like this. And you know, and when you do that, there's never any water nearby, okay? Never, never. And so you swallow real fast thinking, oh, that'll cool it off. But it doesn't. You're like, oh, wow, I've never burned my esophagus before. That's a whole new thing. Right, it gets in your stomach and it's burning. You open your mouth and you hear bacon sizzling. You're like, ah! After the meal, they were like, hey, Ralphie, my boys, they were like, Ralphie, you want some Cuban coffee? Hell yeah. I like Cubans and I like coffee. I'll take me some Cuban coffee. And I didn't know how strong it was. Have you ever had Cuban coffee? They bring in a little baby doll tea set cup of coffee. All right? And it's a little baby, it's less than an ounce, and it's equivalent to about 5 shots of espresso, apparently. Okay? I didn't know that. Nobody ever told me. It's very strong, okay? Everybody in South Florida knows it, or as I like to call it, North Cuba. All right, anyway. They are... This stuff is so potent, okay? They all know how strong it is. You take one, maybe half of one, and you're done, okay? For like 36 hours, all right? I didn't know that. That's South Florida math. Like, there's 28 grams in an ounce. There's 2.2 in a key, okay? It's South Florida math.

0: There ain't no communist here, all right? Wolverine, tell your friend. I'm gonna need a whole cup of coffee, Diego. He was like, okay, man. How much would you like? And I was thinking to myself, you know, I drink those venti white mocha, non-fat, no whip from Starbucks's. Okay, all right. And I love them, they're good. All right, and I have them sprinkling extra gay. So good. That extra gay is what makes it. I don't know if you had it. Ask for it. Pull up. There's a secret menu. Just go. Just give me the gayest drink y'all got, and you'll get what I got. I love it. So good. Mmm. But that's like 20 ounces, okay? So I'm thinking, just give me big as you got, all right? But leave some room for some cream. I like some cream in it. All right, okay. It took them 25 minutes to brew up enough Cuban coffee to fill 16 ounces approximately, okay? Yeah, at a cost of $58, by the way. I found that out the hard way. That's a little sticker shock. I ain't never gonna bitch about $4.25 from the books. All right? And apparently this is close to 84 shots of espresso. I had no idea. I should have known something might be wrong when I added the cream and it didn't change color. That's a bad sign, isn't it? I drank that cup of coffee, it took me like 30 minutes. It was the most amazing cup of coffee I've ever had in my life. Oh my God, for that 30 minutes, I could see into the future. It was amazing, I felt so alive. I put that cup of coffee down, crapped my pants. I filled my britches all the way up, Jack. I literally dropped it like it was hot. There wasn't even no prelude to it. There wasn't a, oh. Nope, just deuce. Or as they call it, dose. I shook for 98 hours. Please, Jesus, let me sleep. I just want to sleep, Jesus. Finally, one of my buddies gave me a bump of cocaine I could come off of that coffee. He said, sometimes you gotta fight fire with fire. So I was like, all right, let's go.
1: Next week, he came into the living room. And I knew from the look on his face I was in trouble. And I was sitting there watching TV, and he said, come here. Well, I knew that he wanted to talk to me about something I did wrong. And out of the 100 things I had done wrong so far, I couldn't figure out what it was he wanted to talk about. So I said, who, me? No, the table. You've seen me come in this living room and do like this. And you've seen the table get up and walk over here. You've seen wallpaper unroll itself and come walking right over and say, what was it you wanted, Mr. Cosby? Yes, I'm talking to you, egghead. Get outside, I want to talk to you. So I go outside, man, and I'm just shaking. I'm shaking because I know he's going to hit me sooner or later. You know? My father can time his hits, man. Just to the point when I relax, took me out to the car, and he pointed at it. So now what is that? I knew the answer was car, but I didn't know what he wanted. So I said, it's a car? Are you sure of it? Yeah. Well, say it like you sure of it, then. Say, car. Car. Good.

0: What is that?
1: That's the engine.
0: That's two you got right. Now, how does the engine start up?
1: Well, you turn the key and you step on the gas.
0: On the what?
1: You step on the gas. You do know about gas.
0: Now, what is this?
1: It's a gas cap, Dad.
0: You know how to get it off?
1: Yeah, Dad, you just unscrew it like that, see?
0: Yeah, now give me the gas cap. Now, I'm taking your head, and I'm putting it inside the gas tank. Now, take a deep breath and tell me what you smell.
2: I don't smell nothing, Dad.
0: Right, because there ain't no gas in the car. Now, what I want to know is, last night you had the car, didn't you?
1: Yes, Dad.
0: You damn right you had it. I didn't have it. Your mother didn't have it. The dog didn't have it. So you had it, didn't you?
1: Yeah.
0: Well, don't start crying now. Because I'm going to knock you out anyway. Now, what I want to know is, because you must be some kind of genius. How did you get this car in this spot? Ain't no gas in the car. Ain't no fumes in it. In it. I got in the car, turned the key, and the needle fell outside. But Dada, don't butt me. I'll knock you out. I brought you in this world. I'll take you out, too. Now, the only thing that makes me mad, Junior, is this. You must think I'm the dumbest father on the face of this earth. Now, tell me the truth, don't you?
1: No, Dad.
0: Don't lie to me, Junior. Tell me the truth. I'm your father. Say to me, Dad, you are the dumbest man I've ever seen in my life. Tell me this.
1: No, Dad, don't cry.
0: Because your mother ain't coming. Now, tell me I'm dumb. To my face. Don't give me little examples. Don't pull a car up here with no gas in it. Now, some boys borrow their father's car, Junior, and leave just enough gas in it so that the father can start the car and run out of gas starting it up. Now, that's how dumb some boys think their fathers are. You think I'm so dumb that I'm gonna get in this car, close the door, and say, oh my goodness, I ran out of gas, closing the door. Now, here's 75 cents. You go down to the gas station, it's an 8-block walk, and walk all of it. And I hope your legs hurt. You get a 50-cent worth of gas, give the man 25-cent deposit on the can. You come back here, you put gas in the tank, then you put some in the carburetor, then you get in front of the car, because I'm going to run over you.
3: 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So we asked kids, what do you want your parents to hear?
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0: Names are a part of words. 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But holy moly, product names. For instance, if janitor in a drum made a douche, nobody would buy it, man. It would be like Raid Feminine Hygiene Spray. 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Well, I think lesbians should have a perfume called Fuck Off, Mister. I'd like to bring out a brand new car and call it the 1975 piece of shit. Right? Well, the guys who sell them call them that. 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Call them shitboxes, man. Whose turd is that? That's my trade-in, sir. Well, get it away from the sign, man. They'll think we sell them things here. Here's a nice little shitbox. Drive it off the lot. You get the full guarantee. If it breaks in half, you get to keep both halves. I would like to have a baseball team and call it the Milwaukee Beer Farts. I would like to have cream of botulism soup. How about a company called United Consumer Fuckers? Football team names, man. I'm tired of Panthers and Tigers and Wildcats. I would like to root for the Cincinnati Mice, man. Go Mice! Let's win for the pink and white. Well, you'd have a whole rodent division, man. You'd have the Hawaii hamsters and the Georgia gerbils. Guys would be all rodent. You'd dig it, man. The Oakland Raiders, man. What about the victims? The Virginia victims. I'd like to see any animal that's alive ought to be eligible to be for a team, man. The Seattle sperm. The Texas tumors, man. How about the Kansas City crabs? Huh?
1: Well, the crabs are all over the Cowboys today, Bill. Yes, indeed.
0: My name was Opinius. George is a Opinius name. It really is. It's a name that you have to kind of grow up separately from.
1: You be my name. I'll be me. I'll answer the door and they'll ask for you.
0: It's really a name like, well, for one thing, when you're writing it, it's never finished, man. G-E-O-R-G-E. O-R-G-E-O-R-G-E-O-R-G-E-O-R-G. You feel incomplete, you know? Then they start whipping the little poem on you, the little chant. Georgie Porgy. Nobody else in the world has a goddamn song like that. Ned, Don, Arlo, Whitney, Dan, Phil, Gabriel, Stan, Wally, Ernest, Duke, Ned. It's a different Ned. None of them had goddamn songs. Georgie Porgy! Georgie Porgy, pudding and pie. First thing you do is lay a symbol on me, I don't understand. What am I, a raisin? Pudding and pie? Jesus. kissed the girls.
2: Yeah.
0: And made them cry.
2: Oh, no.
0: When the boys came out to play,
2: Georgie Pudgy ran away. They never mentioned that biologically this was sensible, that I would live to reproduce. Only that I'd run away. Well, that pissed me off. Next thing I heard, they're saying, let George do it. They weren't even talking about the real thing. Let George do it. Talking about mopping and shit. Let George do it. Let George do it. Screw it. You do it. George is a dumbass name because, well, it's way down the list of names of getting laid automatically by the sound of your name. Some people have said there is no such list. Of course there is. You got three guys. You got Tito, Chico, and George.
3: Who's out there?
2: Tito, Chico, and George.
3: Tell George to wait.
2: Fucking Tito, you know. It's a cool name. So you live different from your name. I always felt sorry for guys whose names were Dick and Peter, you know? That's what I'm saying.
0: Hey, Dick. Hey, I'm sorry. No, I don't mean you're a dick. I don't mean that. Your name is Dick. I'm sorry, your name is Dick. Hiya, Dick.
2: I always wondered how girls got away with bringing them home. Mom, I brought Dick and Peter home. What? I know a guy, his first name was Ed. He was so cool, he spelled it with a hyphen. It's kind of nice, you know?
4: My birthday is actually Sunday. Like, every year on my birthday, I get all these weird presents since... Like, I get all, like, smut shop gifts. Like, you know, fucking gag gifts. Like you know, a blow-up sheep and a fucking penis pump. All these goof gifts, which I laugh. But there's only so long shit like that can hang around your apartment before you have to stick your dick in it. I'm sorry. It's kind of like the cat or the VCR. Fucking... taunting you every day, like. But so this last one was so I, 2 years ago, actually, is it just hit that wall where I can talk about it and it's not embarrassing anymore. I got a big rubber fuckhead. Have you been to smut shops? Have you ever seen, like, the? It's a blowjob machine. It's called a fuck my face. It's like a rubber fuck my face. And it looks like the, you know, the mannequin heads, the styrofoam ones that they put wigs on in the fucking 70s? It looked like that. No features or anything. But it had the open mouth. And the mouth, like, it goes in and then kind of curves up and comes out the back like a Kennedy hole in the back. It's fucking... And you put a vibrating egg. They have, you know, the vibrating eggs they have on a lot of smut toys. It's an egg that vibrates on a cord. You can, to make it realistic. That's what it says on the box. A realistic vibrating rubber fuck my face. Like vibrating, like a real vibrating blowjob. If you have a fucking epileptic fantasy or something, you're into some rape thing where you want to pretend you're scared shitless. You just crank it up real high. I don't know. It says it on the box. But okay, so here's what happens. As they get in, you can fill it with warm water and all sorts of shit. This is a fucking, like, high dollar item. This is a fucking, they love me. Tim Mitchell is the guy who gave it to me. So anyway, so I go home, I'm drunk, it's my birthday, still no one will fuck me, so it's just me and the rubber fuckhead. And I go back to my hotel room, and I look at it, and it looks at me, and I put on something comfy, it turns on porn. So I go, I'm going to fuck the rubber fuckhead. And my dick wouldn't fit in it. And it's not my dick. A lot of you have seen it. It's a fucking manufacturing flaw. I have a little dick, but it, like, the mouth is like a fucking bottleneck or something. And I'm like, and I'm not like hard like as a rock. I'm not like turgid in anticipation of the rubber fuckhead. It's not like I was like fucking had a Woody all the way home. I can't wait to fuck this. I'm trying to have to squeeze blood into it and try to fucking, like, thread the head in there. Hope I get hard while I'm already in it. Or, like, I mean, I wanted to fuck the thing. It's a top shelf item. This is a high dollar. This isn't just like a bag of gook you jack off and put fucking 9 1/4. This is a top shelf rubber vibrating hot water fuck my face. And I'm trying to, like, corkscrew it on. It's got the little teeth apparatus on the inside. Like, little, like, rubber nubby things on the throat part where it goes in. Like which hurt. Like, I'd get my dick in there and get it semi-hard and then fucking start to hurt and spit my dick back out all purple. Like if there's one thing that you could expect from an artificial blowjob, no teeth would be the one benefit. But no, someone in some weird factory had to put teeth things in there. Some bitter fuck like myself, they put teeth into an artificial rubber and fuck my face. This will show them. So, 90 minutes goes by, I'm trying to fuck this thing, and you start jacking off in weird ways like that, you get committed. Like, what do? You spend fucking all night jacking off in a rubber fuck my face to no avail. What do there? Exactly. You chuck the rubber fuck head to the side, and you jack off the old-fashioned way with the vibrating egg in your ass. That's what I thought, too. I didn't see. It's my birthday. Fuck you. I don't see where it's going to be a problem. And it wasn't great. It wasn't bad. All right? It's a little nummy, a little tingly in the old sphincter. It didn't fucking... Nobody got killed, but it didn't raise the bar on jacking off where I need a vibrating egg in my ass to get there. But it definitely... It fucking had its highs and lows, and I get done, you know?
5: My white American friends, Steve, your family's from America? Nice. And you're married to the brown girl, right? Nice. How long have you guys been married for?
6: 11 years,
5: nice. Wow. You know what's funny is nowadays, 11 years is wow. Back in the day, it was like, 11, that's it. Now it's like, wow, you made it. Three kids, nice little beige babies, nice. Nice, good job, huh? Indian women are good, they're sexy, right? And spicy though, huh? If you're going down on her, take a glass of water. That's all I'm saying, you know what I mean? That's all I'm saying.
7: Ooh, ha, ha, ha. Oh, ha, ha, ha, ha, ha, ha, ha.
5: White people, my white American friends, I'm here to tell you something, all right? I like you. And I'm not just saying that to say it. I'm telling you for a reason. Because I think white folks have really done some major things in the past 30 years. They've really taken some strides. And I feel bad for them too, because white people, we've got all the non-white people in the world have white folks convinced that they're racist. We have them so scared to notice anything of color that they're afraid to describe things accurately now. I was working at this comedy club. One of my black friends came down to hang out with me, and the doorman comes up and goes, "Hey, Russell, one of your friends came by." I go, "Was it a black guy?" "I don't know." "I didn't notice." "I mean, you didn't notice. What did he look like?" "He was tall. Curly hair." "What was his name?" "Leroy." "Was he black?" "He could be. I mean, maybe. I don't know if you say he's black. Maybe he was. I don't know. We've got white people so scared to describe things with color. We've got them so convinced that they're racist. It's awful because, you know, the thing is, white people will never be as racist as we are. Not in your life. White folks could never be that racist. Indian people, Asian people, we're all very racist. Every group is racist. White folks will see a group of Indian people, they're like, "Oh, look at all those brown people. They're probably all very happy together." Then you get in that group and we're like, "Hey, you're from India? I'm from India. What part?" "Oh, not that part. Go to hell, you bloody bastard. I don't want to know you." Every group does it. Asians will do it. "Oh, I'm Chinese. You're Chinese? Where are you from?" "I'm from Guangzhou. I'm from Hubei." "Oh, you go. Don't stupid. I don't. Oh, that's so bad. I don't like. Don't talk to me, asshole." Every culture does it. It's so bizarre, man. White folks don't have that problem. White guy will see another white guy. "Hey, where are you from?" "I'm from Tennessee." "Where are you from?" "I'm from New York." "Oh, let's go have a drink." "All right, let's go." And then that's it. They don't care. They just say, "Hey, look, another white guy." And white people, it's okay to be proud of yourselves. You know, it's okay to feel proud. It's not a bad thing. I mean, sometimes you get carried away and then you light crosses and put on pointy white hats. But that's, you know, you should draw the line somewhere before that. You know what I mean? You should... But white people, you really have, you know, changed things for yourselves in the past 30 years, you know what I mean? You've very graciously let immigrants into your country. I mean, you know, the country you took, you know, but whatever, you know what I mean? Sure, you have a bad history, you know what I mean? Sure, you stole some land, you know what I mean? Big deal. You tried to wipe out a whole race of people, no problem. All right, you know what I mean? It's, you know, you brought people in from Africa and fucked them over. Good deal, you know what I mean? But, you know, let's forget about all that.
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12: I'm going to do one more joke for you guys, and you guys have been beyond amazing. Thank you so much for coming, and I'm overwhelmed. I'm overwhelmed. Dedicate this one to my folks who never once said, that's stupid, when I told them my dreams. I'll tell you quick, this is one of my favorite stories, because it's very silly. I love going on pub crawls, and Chicago has some of the best I've ever been on. I used to live in Chicago, and Chicago, if you've never been, has about 4 months of sunshine a year. That's it, right? And they're all together, thank God. But people, when the sun comes out in that first day of that first month, people come out of their apartments like moles out of the ground. Like, oh, the sweet kiss of light, I'd missed you, right? Stop being a vampire because of the cold, and they go on amazing pub crawls. Like, I was on a clown pub crawl in Chicago, where 85 men and women dressed as clowns. Half of us took acid, which, oh, that won't snap your brain in half. Oh, wait, yes, it will. Yes, it will. And we hired a sober guy to drive us around in a school bus, right, from bar to bar, unannounced. Did not tell the bar that we were going to, the bars we were going to, that 85 drunken, acid-headed clowns were coming to their establishments. You can imagine the carnage, right? And they were like old man bars at first, where there's nobody in there but the owner proprietor wiping on the bar like, slow night, wipe, wipe. And we'd walk in, what the fuck? And we'd come in like, bam, bam, bam, na, na, na, time to do shots, peeing on the ground, horrible roundoffs and somersaults, just real mess. And at one point we were leaving a Chili's that I'm pretty sure we set on fire. Yeah. And we're halfway across Michigan Avenue, which is like 8 lanes wide, right? It's an enormous street, right? And we're halfway across it, and there's a cop at the curb in his squad car. Now, we didn't realize there was a cop in the squad car. Well, we thought the squad car was a dragon. We were that high. It's a dragon. Oh, it's asleep though. Clowns go. And we cross the street. And we're halfway across the street, and the cop gets on his loudspeaker. Now, if you've never had a cop talk to you through a loudspeaker, it's meant to be heard over a riot. It's incredibly loud, right? And he gets on there, and he's like, hey, hey, right? And we stop in the middle of the street, like, what, huh? Oh, hey, you guys, he can't mean us, right? We're inconspicuous, we're blending in. It's cool. But we didn't just stop, we like pop, lock, breakdance froze, like what, right? And just each took a pose. And we each chose a different mannequin pose for some reason. Like this acid-headed hive mind, right? Where it's like, what time is it? I have a newspaper. I'm walking my dog. Like, no, none of you. Just like a forest a forest of frozen clowns, right? And we're totally still. We're totally still like statues. And it's dead silent. It's a kind of silence like before a gunfight in the Old West, right? All you can hear is tumbleweeds and wind, right? And the cop gets back in his loudspeaker, swear to God, says this.
13: Quit clowning around.
12: Son of a bitch! Oh, hilarious cop! You made me piss my clown suit for this? Well done, you win this day. Thank you, Portland!

0: I'll tell you the truth. 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Too much disease out there, you know what I'm saying? And when I look for a girl, I look for something a little more unique. I go into a bar, and the aisle parts, and there she is, holding up the fucking building. Maybe 350 pounds. Type of chick that looks like she don't even got no legs, you know? Celluloid dripping off the ears, three chins in the back of her head. And I'm standing there saying to myself, you know, nobody's ever even thought of fucking that. But nobody's even talked to it. I'm gonna make her mine, right? So I go over and I start charming her, you know? I'll say shit like, hey, how you doing, honey? Hey, guess what? I got fudge. 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We're talking Häagen-Dazs, babe. What do you say, right? So by now she's drooling. I know I got her, you know? So anyway, what do? I wheel her back to my apartment. I gotta butter her hips just to get her through the fucking door, right? This chick used to come to me like every 3 weeks. I just dropped 30 pounds. Yeah, from your belly to your ass, honey. I mean, anybody could bang a good-looking chick. You ever fuck a big fat pig? It's like taking a ride at Wet n' Wild, man. There's nothing like hogging. You guys know that. Oh, man, number one, you get behind them, you gotta strap yourself in. Because they could throw you. And then you grab onto a set of tits that you don't know where the tits begin and the belly ends. I mean, it's like one big lop of shit, you know? And she starts swinging from side to side. The celluloid's flapping off the fucking walls. You're dodging for your life, you know? And you just jam it in, but you don't even give a shit where it goes. You're like, honey, just jiggle for me, all right? Oh, you know that fat when you're doing 69 and can't hear the radio, I'll tell you. I got a snorkel hanging out of this chick's ass. And with the positions today, you gotta bend them, stretch them, fold them. You gotta be fucking Gumby to make love. Oh, and women, they got the contraception, man. They got everything in there. They got foam in there today. Yeah, foam. You could fuck them and take a shave at the same time. I'm like, honey, mind if I use a little? I'm gonna moose tonight, yeah. Everything they got in there, IOUs, coils, slinkies, old car batteries. I don't know whether to fuck or change the oil.
1: And last summer, on my 40th birthday, I deserved the biggest stupid sign you could ever give an individual. I decided on my 40th birthday I was going to become a rough stock bareback rider in the rodeo. Not a good age to start this little hobby. And what happened was my mouth got me in trouble, which it usually does. There's a magazine out called American Cowboy, and they did an article on me because they thought it was interesting that I do stand-up and act, but I also team rope and calf rope. So my buddy, who was writing the article, was a bareback rider down in Nevada. And I just said, you know, I've always wanted to try bareback riding. He goes, okay. And that's the last I heard of it. 2 weeks later, he called me back, and he goes, right, Bill, I got you set to go to bareback riding school this weekend. I'm like, well, I guess I better tell the wife. Pumpkin? You ain't gonna believe this. I'm going to bareback riding school. And she goes, are you stupid? I guess. So I call my buddy back and I said, all right, man, I'm gonna do this. What do I need to do? And he goes, well, you can use my shaps and my rigging, but you gotta get your bareback riding glove. So I went out and bought me a bareback riding glove. One glove, 50 bucks. I get this glove rosined up. I get to the arena. The horse is in the chute. But it's not even a bucking horse, y'all. It's a trainer. The horse still has a halter with a lead rope on it, all right? But I get behind the chutes and my coach starts calling me cowboy, which is psyching me up. I mean, if he just called me Bill, I'd have been like, hey, let's just blow this off. But I get behind the chutes and he goes, I knew you'd show up because you're a cowboy. I believe you're a cowboy. Hey, are you a cowboy? I said, yes, I am a cowboy. He goes, well, I'll ride it then, cowboy. You gonna get on this horse, you gonna give me an 85-point rider. You ready to do this, cowboy? I'm like, dang, let's go get him. So I get all sucked down that horse. Now, if you've watched bareback riding, you know that hand is right here. This will come back to play later on in the story. So I get my spurs up on that horse's shoulder. My coach goes, all right, cowboy, when you ready, you dip that hat, we're going to let him go. I said, let's go. They slam the gate open and lead the horse out by the rope. Like you would do with your kids. But I'm spurring this horse like I'm at the National Finals Rodeo, man. I'm just, woo-hoo-hoo-hoo! And my coach is screaming, you got him, cowboy, you got him. I said, you dang right I got him. About that time, I hear my coach go, get him, Hank. Hank is my coach's dog, whose only job is to make this horse mad. And Hank is good at his job. Hank jumps up and bites this horse on the butt, and this horse freaked. He did this lunge, buck, and I'm airborne. I hit the ground so hard, I couldn't feel my manhood, all right? And I found out why later. Remember, I was here? When I got thrown, my hand came loose. I went to grab again. I racked myself on the way to the ground. So now I'm on the floor of the arena, and I got the wind knocked out of me. Now, I don't know when you had the wind knocked out of you last, but you think you're gonna die. I'm trying to suck air. I got manure up my nose. It's in my mouth. And I'm going, Hank runs over and licks me in the face. As if to say, just doing my job. My coach comes running down the arena and goes, get back on that horse, cowboy. Get back on that horse. I said, you go to hell. I'm gonna kill your dog. I finally get my act together. I get up, I got one broken rib. The rest of them feel like they're just gone. And my coach goes, well, Bill? And I said, oh, now it's Bill. He said, do you want to ride that horse again? I said, no, but I got to know one thing. Did that horse buck? And he goes, yeah, why? And I go, because I am a cowboy. Out of the corner of my eye, I notice some movement, and it's my wife, and she's making her way to the arena, and I know it's not to give me some loving. So my coach goes, well, Bill, I feel bad, man. You bought that glove and owed like 50 bucks. I'll tell you what I'll do. I'll buy that glove from you. From across the arena, this is what I hear. No! No, sir. And I know she's mad because she's using proper grammar. No, sir. We're not selling that glove. We're going to hang that glove in our bedroom. So every morning we get out of bed, we're looking right at that glove. And the next time you get a stupid idea like this, I'm going to smack you across the face with this glove. You understand me, cow?

0: 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Like Marta.
1: 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Please welcome Marta Moreno.
0: And Alex.
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6: See, women go to see men strip, we never accuse you of hating men, ever. First of all, it's because it's festive, right? It's different, because you got the estrogen. That's the happy, healthy hormone, you know? It's like, fuck, come on, it's a party. Testosterone is a lonely, creepy, selfish motherfucker. It's a totally different animal, right? You know what you can tell is women never go to see men strip by themselves, right? It's never one creepy chick sitting in the corner trying to talk to the guy and then quitting his job. Like, oh, you know, you're so smart. You don't have to work here. Look at my cooter real quick. Nobody saw that. Nobody saw. That's a Porsche. That's what these keys are for. That may give you a job. Pinch my nipple real hard. Real hard when nobody's looking. Earn your keep, motherfucker. Now, it's always a fucking herd of you. Always. It's always. It's 20 chicks, one car. Always. You got a fucking pack mentality. Right? Always. And every group of girls has got the one crazy friend that makes the call. Right? The one organ. You know who you are, you fucking freaks. The one organizer friend is like, come on, you're going. You have to come on. You have to go. Look, Debbie's going. Michelle's going. Sally's going. We all have to work. Come on, you're fucking going. Look, I don't care what you're wearing. If you're not dressed in 5 minutes, I'm fucking dragging out of the house naked. Let's go. Moving. They're all in the car together, all packed in like sardines, are all ovulating and shit, and dropping eggs, like, oh my god, where is touching each other. Don't touch my tits, I can't fucking steer! Nice ass! Ah! You're yelling out the window, you're gonna get us pulled over! Fucking who cares, it's ladies' night out, high five, high five! Woo! Oh my god, I'm so happy to be out with you guys, this is so much fun! They're all just fucking feeding off each other. The craziest girl is the only one, the one who's always the most suppressed at home. Right? The wildest chick has always got the boyfriend at home going, what time are you coming home? What, no, who are you going out with? Where are you going? Who are you going with? I fucking hate that girl. Why do you hang out with that girl? The girl's a fucking loser, alright? You know that, right? You need to fucking get better friends. Well, she's my friend. She's been my friend forever. She's my friend. Yeah, well, you need better friends. Well, you know, I mean, she's been my friend for a long time, and I really love her. Look, I'm just going to go. I'll be back in a little while, okay? Yeah, whatever. When are you going to be back? Couple hours? Whatever. That fucking whore hanging out with her. That's fucking bullshit, all right? Really. And then, like, 20 minutes later, that chick's in a club, and there's 300 women, and just one guy. He's got leopard underwear on and a cowboy hat. She's going, show me some cock, baby! Oh my god, I never talk like that. Fuck it, who cares? It's ladies' night out. High five! High five! Woo! Woo! I'm just fucking... If you threw my panties against the wall right now, they'd fucking stick! Oh my god, you're the worst! No, you're the worst, you fucking hooker! Woo! Where's that fucking shot, girl? More drinks, you fat pig! Get over here! Woo! Oh my god, you girls are the best! I'm so glad you talked me into coming out! Oh my god, listen, I have to tell you something! Listen! Jimmy thinks I'm at the movies! Ah! You know. Fuck that fucking asshole, Michelle. Why are you still with him? You're so smart. You're so pretty. You can do so much better.
7: opening my eyes right now. Right? I'm just so, like, lucky to have you as friends, right? Because it's like, now I, like, I'm seeing things so much clearer now that you point them out. I'm like, I'm fucking serious. This is it. I'm so fed up, right? At the end of the week, I'm gonna get my check. I'm gonna get my shit together and blah, blah, blah, blah, blah, blah, blah. And a lot of other shit that'll never happen. Blah, blah, blah, blah, blah, blah. And then I'm gonna get my GED. Blah, blah, blah, blah, blah, blah, blah. I'm gonna start my own webpage. It's true, we all know girls like that. And if you're a guy and that's your girlfriend's friend, it's fucking brutal. Because they're always thinking, like, you're a guy. You can tell me, what should Debbie do? Should Debbie stay with Steve? What should she do? What should Debbie do? Come on, you're a guy. What should Debbie do? She should fucking kill herself so I don't have to hear this. Stop. Do what you can do to stop them from fucking have kids. Stop. No. Just fucking stop.
8: Maybe he'll get better. You never know. Maybe they're meant to be. You know.
6: See, girls believe in that shit. Girls believe people change. Girls help their friends if it goes wrong. Those girls will never leave those guys. They are addicted to assholes, no matter what you do. 3 weeks later, it's always the same story. It's like, oh my God, what happened? Why are you back with him? I thought it was over. I thought it was over.
8: He apologized. He did. He said he's not going to hit me in the face anymore. He only punches me in the calf, but not full strength. We made a deal. Eventually, we'll stop that too.
6: But they bond! They're like, we have to help Michelle, we have to help Debbie, whatever her fucking cunty name is, we have to help her!
9: I almost lost my virginity when I was 15 years old, guys. Almost. Lost my virginity at 15. Didn't quite happen, though. In retrospect, it had nothing to do with me or any kind of Rico Suave, which was the lingo of the time, vibe that I was casting off. I was a very awkward, pale, skinny, nerdy kid, and it just wasn't me. I grew up in the Bible Belt in Tennessee. Tennessee's like the buckle of the Bible Belt, and that's where I grew up. So there's a lot of very religious people there, which is totally fine. This girl's parents were fundamentalist Christian, right? And I don't know if you know any Southern Baptist fundamentalist Christian types, but a lot of times when two of them get together, they can produce for an offspring a violent strain of super slut for a daughter. These sluttiest girls have super religious parents. If you don't believe me, go to a church social, whisper into a girl's ear, I know you're dirty. She will blow you like a raft on a sinking ship. I don't make the rules. That's just how it is. And I have nothing against religious folks. I say embrace your religion. You know, that's fine if that's what you're into. I just, in religion v. science, I always go science, right? Because religion has constantly had to ebb its definitions to account for scientific discovery, and that has never happened in reverse. You've never turned on the Discovery Channel and they're like, we used to think the moon was held in place by the Earth's gravitational pull. Now we just know an old bearded man blows on it. To keep it away from the sun, which research suggests is a pack of angry fire horses. Also, I don't have anything against sluts either. I want to say, if it hadn't been for sluts, I would have majored in virginity. I appreciate it. You do a wonderful service to mankind. Thank you so much. You have clapped too hard, madam. So, I'm about to lose my virginity. Clothes come off. This girl gets into position. I'm gonna make sex with her. The problem is, no one, when you're a guy, explains to you the mechanics of how to have sex for the first time. You don't know really what you're doing. So, it is a lot, from a guy's point of view, like trying to find platform 9 3/4. Everyone tells you there's an opening there. You can't find it, so you just shut your eyes and make a run at it and hope you get through. I missed because I didn't believe. and accidentally cast my Patronus on her before the train could make it to Hogwarts. To which I instantly exclaimed, "I learned from a hamster!" Which would have made no sense to her at the time. And I would have been ready to go again, right? Like, because to a teenage boy, boners are like Kleenex. Like, pff, there's another one, pff, there's another one. Pff, pff, I could do this all day. But it turns out that the female of our species is not sexually aroused when the male of our species ejaculates near her and then cries on her face. We got lucky, though. Like, we weren't using any protection, which is a bad idea. And this was like, she could have gotten pregnant. This was in the 80s, when you couldn't just take a pill the next day to control Z that shit. Like, that was it. I mean, there is no excuse today for unwanted teen pregnancy. You can take preventative measures. You can do stuff the day afterwards. Like, there's no reason for teen pregnancy to exist if that's not the intention. And yet, there is a teen pregnancy epidemic. But there is also a teen obesity epidemic. So here's what I'm thinking, guys. No, they're not going to eat the babies. But in the South, they will deep fry anything. No. We have the science to make morning after donuts delicious. These kids are gonna eat donuts anyway. It solves the problem. If you're Latino, flan B is another one that I submit for your approval. Sex shouldn't result in pregnancy, it just shouldn't. Right? If we were perfect beings, sex would have two functions, for pleasure and to complicate friendships, and that is it. But if you do want to have kids, don't wait too long. You know, like, try to have them youngish. Like, you don't want to wait too long. You don't. Because kids who are the product of old sperm are not right. The fresher the mayo, the better the sandwich. That is a very simple formula, you guys. No, old sperm makes dweeby kids. They're not nerds. I love nerds. I mean dweebs, like the really awkward ones. Don't go out in the sun. They can't look you in the eye. They hide behind things. You expose them. They make this noise. Dweebs. That's old sperm. The dweebiest kid in my school, his parents were in their 50s when he was born. Right? This is not even an accident. That's like, this shit still works, and then there he was. You ever find 20 bucks in an old pair of pants? That was this kid. Yeah, he was just so awkward. He just seemed slightly expired. Like, he just couldn't look you in the eye. He was shaky, sweaty. He would swallow in weird places and sentences for some reason. He'd be like, "Hey guys, we're gonna go down to the Burger King." I'd be like, "You knew you were about to start talking, Randy." Swallow, then sentence.
10: Girls can be so deceptive sexually. It's really amazing. You really know how to get us to the point of origin and then just fucking shut that shit down like you're late on a cable bill. You know how it goes, right? You meet somebody, right? Have a few drinks, right? Next thing you know, you're fucking rolling around on the bed and you start fucking taking off the clothes and you're getting excited. And it's at that point, guys, that we always think to ourselves, "Oh shit, I didn't have a fucking condom." Well, you know what? Who gives a shit? I feel lucky. We don't want you to stop us. We don't want you to stop us. So we take our time, right? We start peel your clothes off and we suck your boobage. Sometimes we suck a little too hard, one suck too much, and then girls, you go like this, you go, "Ow." Just one little, "Ow." pants off, right? Pants are off, and there's her vagina. It's fucking glowing in the moonlight. Pristine, moist. Similar to like a Pillsbury dough cookie, but a vagina version. Hot and delicious, right? And there we are, right, guys? We start inching our way up towards you. And we're just so hoping you don't stop us, right? You're so fucking... And then we do that thing where it's like, we rub our cock around your vagina like it's lip balm, and we're applying it to your... Your vagina's very dry. And I have a bomb on my... And up until that point, girls do this thing. You act like you're lost. A girl, when they're about to have sex, you do this thing where you just, oh my God. Oh my God. I don't believe this. Where am I? Right? And then we're right there. And you're all lost. The second we go to put it in, you're like this. Wait. Who goes there? We're just frozen in fear. I was just gonna put in a centimeter. And that's when you ask us, right? Well, do you have a condom? Do you have protection? And we don't. But just give us a minute. Let us try to explain our way in. We try to. No, like a minute before I come, my balls do this clacker thing. So I get like a full minute before I even... So I can actually get out and I'll go into the bathroom. I've got a minute. I have a minute. I'll pull out and I can just dump it right here. I can even paint a little target. Don't you come sometimes and it's like so precise, it just fills one little... And then sometimes you come and it looks like a bad pancake, right? Just a pancake that got away. Looks like an amoeba. Like, what the fuck is... Do you have a condom?
11: Hold on a second. I think I do.
10: We leave the bed and we look into our jeans even though we don't have one. Hoping some kind of condom fairy put a fucking condom in our... He's gonna peek out. Have fun fucking! Thanks, condom fairy. And then you try to convince her. You know what, baby? I've got some big league chew. Maybe I could fashion some big league chew on the tip and make some kind of rudimentary shield. No? No? Okay. Do you have any cellophane? I could, or maybe a laminating machine. You ever have a girl at your place, guys, and the only condom you have is like a fucking antique condom? You're rummaging through and then you find it. And it's like from a company that isn't even in existence anymore. Like Protector. And not only that, but this condom was the condom you had in your pocket when you fell overboard during a deep sea fishing expedition, so it's all fucking wrinkly. It looks like Gollum's asshole. And you're like, this'll work. You look at the expiration date, it says, don't even think about it, you idiot. You rip it open, a plume of dust comes out. You know the rule of the condom too. The rule is this. If you go to put the condom on and it's the wrong way and it doesn't unfold, you gotta scrap that condom. But nobody fucking follows that. In fact, every single guy does a little thing in their head. They go like this, trampoline. Trampoline. Then you put that condom on and it's so old. You know, I gotta really take it easy here. Can't go too banana sandwich here. I gotta really... So you're there, and you start to do it. You put it in, and immediately we're just like sad face hits you, right? You're like, right? And we turn it, we sulk, we start sulking. She's like, how's that feel? Like, nothing. Feels like I hate you. You ever have that shit break? It just breaks. But you ignore that it broke. You ignore, you try to convince yourself, you're like, fuck, this feels awesome all of a sudden. This condom just snapped into awesome mode. I must have hit the right button. Maybe this is a hologram condom. And the rest of it has gone into cloaking device mode. You deny it. Even though you look down

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4: I went camping recently for this next joke, and I married a woman who loves to camp, and I am what you would call indoorsy. I'm surprised we can still get people to camp. Hey, want to burn a couple of vacation days sleeping on the ground outside? No. What if I told you to get the crap standing up in the woods? I still wouldn't want to go. You'll wake up freezing covered in a rash. All right, I'll go. My wife always brings up, camping's a tradition in my family. Hey, it was a tradition in everyone's family till we came up with a house. My parents never took me camping. You know why? Because they loved me. It'll get you closer to nature. I want to keep the relationship professional. If it's so great outside, why are all the bugs trying to get in my house? Some places you have to pay to camp. You have to pay to sleep outside. That's gotta be insulting to the homeless people. How much does this cost you? I live out here! That must be really expensive. Occasionally at the campsite, you'll see the Winnebago. That's kind of cheating, isn't it? Oh, that's what I forgot, my house. There's always that one couple at every campsite that's been camping for way too long. They have the folding chairs, the Christmas lights in July. We'd love to have you for dinner. I'm sure you would. Now, how do I get a padlock on my tent so we're not eaten by Ma and Pa Dahmer? Has anyone ever really been a happy camper? Because whenever we use that term, we're being sarcastic. He is not a happy camper. Why don't we just call him a camper? He's miserable. You know who's a happy camper? The guy leaving the campsite. He's the happiest camper. He gets to take a shower.
5: He ruined camping for me.
4: To be fair, it is beautiful during the day, you know, but at night you're always like, we're all gonna die! There's monsters out there! I see their eyes! I probably wouldn't be so scared if I wasn't sleeping in a bag. Hey, let's prepackage ourselves for the serial killer, huh? I can't get away, can you? I can hop for a little, but I'm dead meat. You ever have to go to the bathroom in the middle of the night? You always look at your friends, nice knowing you. Anyone want to come and get killed with me, or you want to get killed looking for me? We're all dead. It's not just serial killers, there's bears out there. Last time I went, I got this pamphlet that said if a bear approaches, you're supposed to play dead. Really? We're gonna rely on my acting skills? Play dead? Who came up with that? Maybe the bears?
6: Play dead, cover yourself in honey, climb on a large white plate. Don't try to run away from us. I mean the bears.
4: How does that even work?
6: There's a bear. Hope the bear thinks we die standing up.
4: As if bears have some ethical code.
6: I don't mess with dead bodies. I'm a bear, not an animal.
5: That was the worst impression of a bear ever.
4: Play dead. I'm not saying that strategy didn't work once, but when they find a body that's been mauled by a bear, how do they know that guy wasn't playing dead? Maybe he was the best at it. And the bear was like, great performance, but I'm starving.
5: And he looks like a burrito.
4: Why are we even camping where there's wild animals? That wouldn't be a selling point for anything else.
6: Oh, it's a beautiful golf course. Plus, around the ninth hole, there's a pack of wolves. If they start running at you, just play through.
4: The only thing I like to do outside is lie in a hammock. That's all about doing nothing. It's hard to do anything once you get in the hammock because you can't get out. It's like a giant net for catching lazy people.

0: can't even drink in this.
1: All you can do is relax, you know? You never see someone crying in a hammock.
2: My life is...
1: Oh, this is delightful. You ever get in a hammock with someone else? You better be dating them. Because it looks like you're trying to start a family. I got in a hammock with my cousin. He still won't talk to me. He made the hammock a dirty thing.
3: We have a daughter now, and so it's getting, you know, two-year-old daughter. It's getting pretty serious between me and my wife now. And it's, I don't know. I was living in New York when my daughter was to be born. She was not born here, though. We flew home. She was born in Tennessee. I didn't want her to be born in New York, you know? I don't need her growing up thinking she's better than me. Yeah. I was like, you start where we start, all right? No one gets a leg up in this family. It was wild. I remember like going to the, on the way to the hospital, I was like telling my wife, I was like, look, I don't want to see anything, all right? It's going to be gross. I wish it was like the 50s when they didn't even let men in the hospital. But it's not. Now doctors are like, do you want to deliver the baby? Why don't you do most of it? They just pull the baby out and they're like, here, cut the umbilical cord. They just tell you to do it real fast. I didn't take a class. They just act like I'm the guy that cuts umbilical cords at the hospital. I almost cut the wrong part, like, you know, I don't know what it is. And they're like, that's not right. I was like, well, why don't you do it? You did go to doctor school for this. Why am I doing minor surgery right now? I mean, is it cheaper? If it's not cheaper, I don't want to do it, all right? And then they just hand you your baby, and they're like, all right, I'll see you. Like, doctors are so unimpressed with birth. And they're like, good luck. And then I remember the first question I asked, I was like, how much do you feed it? It sounded like I was buying a hamster at a pet store where they didn't figure it out on their own. The big message they tell you, they're like, all right, whatever you do, let's just try not to shake this baby. That's the number one goal. And they tell it to you almost like, obviously you're going to want to shake the baby. But it would be just so awesome if you just did not shake this baby. And then I watched a video of a guy, and he was like, here's what I do when I feel like I want to shake my baby. Like, he was like, I take walks, you know? I walk about 70 miles a day. I walk a lot. I've barely seen this baby. And then I signed a certificate like I was in kindergarten that said, all right, I'm not going to shake the baby. Like, quit asking me. I didn't even think of it till you guys brought it up. I've never heard the word shake so much in my entire life. Like, that's all we talked about for 3 days. And the first night we got her home, I remember she was like crying for like 6 hours. And you're like delirious and confused. And I was like with my wife. And I was like, wait, are we supposed to shake this baby? Like, was that what they said, dude? We didn't shake her. So I feel like I got to say that. Like, you guys don't have to call somebody. We have rocked her pretty hard, though. But it's... You know, babies have to get a lot of shots, like a ton of, you know, ton of shots. It's very nerve-wracking when you take a baby to get a shot because they don't know what's going on. Like, you just take them into a room, they're like, man, this day's going unbelievable. You know, what could go wrong? I don't think anything could go wrong. And you have no way of telling them, like, it's about to all go wrong. You can't even imagine how wrong it's about to get. So she gets the shot, and we go to console her, ready for her to cry. She does not cry. She was just fine with the shot, like everything was okay. And I'm like, my wife is like, you know, like sitting there, she's like, wow, this is a sign of like bravery. It shows that she's gonna be a powerful woman one day. And I was like, yes, it also could show she's gonna be a psycho. Who doesn't cry when you get a shot? She doesn't even know what it is, and she's fine with it? I cry, and I know what it is. And I don't know if she's going to be crazy. I hope not. We're not going to know for a while. You can't tell right now. We're not off to a good start, but we can't. Maybe she'll turn it around. It's going to be like 18 years, like when she's 18. Like, or, you know, I'm going to be sitting there either at her graduation in high school, just be going, look, we love you so much. You know, we're so proud of you. Or I will be on the front yard on the news going, we love you so much, but turn yourself in right now. Do the right thing. She throws fits though, like a normal kid. Like I took her to Walmart to buy some toys, and so I was like, I'm gonna go buy all these toys. So I was gonna let her pick. Which first she runs to like just like dog toys, and you're like, oh god, you're like no, this isn't. I gotta like grab her and be like, she's people are looking, you're like, she's joking around, and be like, I don't, you know. You have a dog? We don't, but we might get one. Okay. So I get her, you know, back to the human toys. And I'm like, go ahead, just pick whatever you want. So what she grabs is this little popper. It's like, I don't know if you remember, like from a kid, it's like you push it, it's got a globe on it. It pops like little balls. It hasn't changed, by the way, since you were a kid. Like that thing, the guy made it like 100 years ago and was like, no changes. No suggestion box, nothing. He goes, this is it, and we're going to do it forever like this. So she's grabbed it. She's pulling it all over the store. So I was like, all right, I got to get that. But I don't want that one, you know? She's already used it. It feels used. I want a brand new one. So I grab a new one, and I pay for it, and then I go to switch with her because I'm like, all right, this shouldn't be a problem. You know, reasonable person sees it's the exact same thing. So will you just trade with me? And then we get in a huge, like, fight. Like, a crazy fight between me and my daughter, like, a two-year-old girl. And, like, it's almost like we were trying to prove we belong in Walmart. And I'm sitting there, and I'm just like, let it go, all right? It's the exact same thing. It doesn't even let it. You can't tell the difference. And, like, if she's looking at me, too, like, why don't you let it go? It's the exact same thing. You can't tell the difference. I got it. I got it out of her hands, though. I'm so much larger than her, you know? Like, I was like, I got it. I thought, I don't want her to win. I was like, you're not going to win this. And we took it home. She's not touched it since then. Like, I don't even know who won. Like, I thought I won. Like, clearly, I just bought something no one's using. It's our first kid. I don't know if we had a kid too late in life. Sometimes I wonder. Like, you know, I'm 35. I was 33 when she was born. And like, because you ever ask someone that has kids, you're like, when's the best time of your life? They will say before they have kids or after their kids move out. There's like 20 years they don't mention, and that's when kids are in their house. So by the time my daughter moves out, I'll be 53. I'll be dead within hours. So I've just pushed it too far, you know? Like, I should have done it earlier. Like, I watched that show Teen Mom, and I was like, man, those girls are nailing it. Like, that's what... Just get it over with, you know? No one likes junior high or high school anyway, so just throw a kid in the mix. Wrap it all up. If I had my daughter at 13, she'd be moved out right now. Right now, she'd already be gone. I will be excited, like, I'll be excited when she goes, like, when she goes to school, like, to do homework with her and stuff, you know? Because it's like bonding, and it's not going to hurt for me to do one more run through. Just one more pass. None of it stuck for me.
0: So I went to a place to calm down. I went to my health club. Not one of those places where people pump iron, tie bow, fuck you. That is bullshit. I like to go to a place where the odds are even up. My favorite health club is the International House of Pancakes. Because no matter what you weigh, there will always be someone there who weighs 150 pounds more than you will ever weigh. It's guaranteed. It's on the back of the menu. Read it sometime. They don't give you a cup of coffee. They give you a hodl of coffee. It's coffee for 15 people. Even if you're alone, they bring you a big jug of coffee, which makes me feel good because I think maybe somebody's coming, and I don't know who. So I put in the milk and the sugar, and I drink the whole thing, and then I go, bring me some goddamn pancakes! Son of a bitch, that's too much coffee. What's the matter with you people? And you need a lot of pancakes because I got 6 syrups on the table. I got to use every one of them. Otherwise, why be there? Why be there? So I finished the meal and I was drinking the boysenberry. Well, I was still a little edgy from the coffee. When from behind me, a young woman of 25 uttered the dumbest thing I'd ever heard in my life. That was until the next year when Dan Quayle was elected the vice president and things took a turn. She said, if it weren't for my horse, I wouldn't have spent that year in college. I'll repeat that. I'll repeat that because that's the kind of sentence when you hear it, your brain comes to a screeching halt. And the left-hand side of the brain looks at the right-hand side of the brain and goes, it's dark in here. And we may die. She said, if it weren't for my horse, giddy up, let's go, I wouldn't have spent that year in college, a degree-granting institution. Don't think about that sentence for more than 3 minutes or blood will shoot out your nose. The American medical profession doesn't know why we get an aneurysm. It's when a blood vessel bursts in our head for no apparent reason. There's a reason. You're at the mall one day and somebody over there says the dumbest thing you've ever heard and it goes in your ear. So you turn around to see if your friends heard it. Because if your friends heard it and you can talk about what the jackass said, then it'll be gone. But your friends are over here and they're pretending that they're going to buy a cellular phone. And they're not going to buy a cellular phone because they don't even understand how the rate structure works. So you turn back to find the person who said it. Because if you ask him a question like, what the fuck are you talking about? Then it'll go away. But they're gone. And now those words are in your head. And those words don't go away. Because the way I see it, 7% of our brain functions all the time. Because 99% of everything that happens, it's the same old stuff. We get it, okay, right, move on. Get it, right? But every so often, something like that happens. If it weren't for my horse, I wouldn't have spent that year in college. And your brain goes, let's figure it out! Son of a bitch, I wonder what that's about. I wonder, was she riding the horse to school? No, she wouldn't be riding the horse to school. Maybe it was a polo pony. She had a polo pony scholarship. Maybe she sold the horse, and that's how she was betting on her. What the fuck? And then you realize that anybody who went to college would never say anything that stupid in public. And as soon as you have that thought, your eyes close, and the next morning they find you dead in your bathroom. Thank you. That was the correct length of the laugh. I don't know what happened to the rest of you. It's my firm belief that this country has lost its mind. We are completely nuts now. It started, I think, with the Heaven's Gate people. That was the first sign that there was something desperately wrong in our culture. When 39 Americans killed themselves in a mansion, You don't kill yourselves in a mansion, you kill yourself in a shitty apartment like I live in. And they killed themselves in order to get to a mothership that was conveniently located out of sight behind the Hale-Bopp Comet. 39 Americans. And they were collected by a guy who went around the country in the early 70s, and nobody stopped him. He said that his name was Bo, and he introduced his partner at these meetings that he had, and he said her name was Peep. That is exactly, this is in the public record. I couldn't even think this up. Okay? This is too good. He said to these people, my name is Bo, this is Peep. If I'm at a meeting, and a guy says, my name's Bo, this is Peep, guess what? End of meeting. We have nothing to discuss. I'm out of there, unless, of course, they're sheep. And if Peep is dressed properly, well, I'll stay around quite some time. How do we get to the mothership, Bo? What do? Well, we don't drink, we don't smoke, we don't do drugs, we don't have sex. Well, you'll have to kill me now. You've taken away all four food groups, I'm fucked. He actually told them if they wanted to continue to have sex that they should be castrated. 7 castrated themselves. I always thought that all of us had a little small voice of survival somewhere. I would think that would be the deal breaker. When you find yourself in the bathroom holding a weed whacker in your pecker. I believe that the little voice should go off, hey, I don't think this is the group we should join. 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
8: I was watching the news tonight. They were doing a story on bungee cord jumping because that's been the new popular ride at all the state fairs. And I might have tried bungee jumping till I saw that video of that guy whose cord came untied. He didn't know it till he hit the ground. Oh, he flew off that tower hollering at his buddies. Woo! Oh, check me out, dude! Woo, that ground is coming up. Bam! And what do you say if you're the operator of that ride to the next guy in line? All right, dude, you're up. So I'm watching these guys bungee jump, and I'm thinking they're idiots. But then I realize, you know what? I've done idiotic stuff like that. In college, we parachuted. You know, we were drunk. Somebody said, let's jump out of a plane. We're like, all right. Who's going to carry the cooler? Because in college, your whole life revolves around that cooler, doesn't it? You betcha it does. It was my desk. All my term papers had the word igloo stenciled into it. Professor would be like, Mr. Lou? Now, there's two ways to parachute. You can do tandem. That's where your instructor's attached to you. I could never do that because I was always afraid if I started freaking out, he'd cut me loose. I was like, oh, my God, we're going to die. Nope, you are. Or you can jump solo. Now, the military trains you right. You train for 3 weeks and you do your jump. We were in college. We had no money. We went to Hank's parachuting school. 30 minutes. That was our whole training. So when you jump by weight. Lightest person jumps first. Heaviest jumps last. I'm the last to jump in our group. The first is a little freshman girl. She had done it before. She jumps. She does like a little flip, twist. Her chute opens. We're like, cool. Hank's partying with us. He's like, woo, brewskis. He'd never drink and drive, but drink and fly. I figured that was cool. No white lines. Who's going to hit him? So the guy before me is out on the wing of the plane. And when you jump, you're supposed to push back away from the plane. Well, apparently he either missed this or Hank forgot to cover it. Because this guy just let go and bounced off the wheel of the plane. I'm like, ah! Hank, he just hit the wheel. Oh, he's all right. Crack me another beer, Billy. So it's my turn to jump, and I've got one of two options here. I can either keep flying with Otis the drunk or take the jump. So I decide the jump is less dangerous. So when you jump, you're supposed to count to 10. Well, there I am falling towards the earth at 100 miles an hour going, I forgot how to count. Finally, I mumbled one and my chute opened. Now, when you parachute, you wear a harness with straps that come up through here. And when the chute opens, it jerks you straight up. Well, the straps have to go somewhere. It pinched one of the twins so bad. I became a paralyzed crab. I was like, gee! And you wear this one-way radio, so they can talk to you, but you can't talk to them. But you forget that, man, because I'm screaming, Hank! Hank, one of the twins is squished! And I must have been screaming really loud, because I heard him go, what? So now I'm trying to adjust this strap and hang on to the chute. You know, people on the ground like, look, he's dancing. I don't know what finally happened. I don't know if it just got tired of being squished and like slid over next to his buddy. But it finally adjusted and I'm just like, oh. Tears are flying off my face. I look down, I'm 10 feet off the ground. I've missed the whole jump because one of my family has been in peril. And the one thing they tell you is when you're landing, don't look down. Well,
9: and look, I like the whole thing. I love the chaotic mess that it all is. I do. I fought it for years. I tried to keep it clean. That's not fun. Life is about a mess. Make your life a chaotic mess. Yeah. I'm not saying you need kids. You don't need kids. But get something. Get some hermit crabs. Get a three-legged dog. That'll be good stories. You'll have a lot of laughs with that. Get something. Make it a big chaotic mess. Do it. Really. Just make it a big thing. I do it all. I go to dance recitals now. If that doesn't show I love you, then nothing will. I go to dance recitals. Always on a Sunday when I have a much better offer. And I have to say no and carry hair products and tutus through the city and go to dance recitals. And look, I don't want to sound like an idiot. When your kid goes up there, it's amazing. It's amazing. You know, I didn't even know they were learning something all year. No idea. I just dropped them off. Oh, someone else is watching them for an hour. Let's get a drink. You want a drink? Yeah, let's go. We got time. And then they waddle out there on the stage and they do a little funny dance and they kind of stumble and it's heartwarming and you get choked up and misty-eyed and that lasts for like 30 seconds. And then you have to sit through 4.5 hours of other people's useless bags of garbage. And the only people who are honest in the entire auditorium are the little boys that got dragged there against their will. There was this last recital, there was this chunky monkey in a leotard stomping her way through a solo. I don't know how much money her father gave to this school. She should have been outside in the daylight, let alone on stage in a spotlight. And out of the darkness, you just heard this little boy yell, "Make it stop! Somebody stop it! I wish I had the balls." To be so honest, the grown men have to carry me out of the auditorium into the lobby. Because you know that was the kid's plan. As soon as he gets out there, anyone got a light? That's a horrible show. Am I wrong? That's terrible entertainment. My new thing now is I skate. I'm skating. I skate. Ice skate. Put on clothes in the winter and go on ice. Because people wake me up at 6 a.m. saying they're bored. Can you imagine? So the sun's not even up. And there's a little face saying, "I'm bored." If a roommate did that, you'd punch him right in the face. Well, now you got something to do. Go ice that down. But society doesn't let you punch little girls in the face, so I get up. And we make unicorns with glue sticks and glitter and stuff, and we run out of activities by 7. So now we skate. And I know what you're thinking. Tom, do you even belong on skates? Do you know how to skate? No, not at all. But that's not the point. Does a bear belong in the circus on a unicycle? Going around in circles in a party hat? No. But he does what he's told and they feed him when he's done. And I'm the best skater in the family. That's how moronic this activity is. I can't do it at all and I am the leader. So I go out and people attach themselves to me and I just try and keep them up. And they fall off one by one like discarded Christmas trees. And eventually we all crawl to the edge for safety. And we get up and we're hungry and we're wet. And then we move as a pack into the city and look for food. And we sit in a diner and we buy pasta for like $50 and get ripped off and spill stuff on each other and make a scene. And eventually we warm up and forget how miserable we were and plan our next skate. And this is my life now. I do weird stuff with people I make. I used to do weird stuff with people I met in bars. Now I make people and I do weird stuff with them.

0: Now we're living their lives for them. We're on top of them. We're taking their tests for them. We're planning their play dates. We're in their life all the time. And it's failing them. It's failing them. Kids are showing up at college. There's reports of kids showing up depressed because they don't know how to do anything. Anything. They're just like, my bed isn't made again today. Why is this happening? I used to wake up, my bed would be made, and there'd be Mickey Mouse pancakes, now nothing. We're failing them. All their test scores globally are in the toilet. In the toilet. We kicked ass when we were little. You know why? Our parents didn't care. I'm going to school, you go to work, we'll meet here at dinner. Don't screw up. And we got our little book bags and we head out of the house like little business people. And we got stuff done. You had meetings at your lockers, you bought Cliff Notes off the black market, you forged signatures if you had to, and we were number one in the world. Number one. It's arrogance. It's arrogance of the parents to think you're so important. You're not that important. It's easy to make a kid. It's really easy. And then your job really is when they're little, stop them from waddling into traffic, electricity, or a weird uncle. That's it. That is it. Other than that, get out of their way. All the best people on the planet didn't even have their parents around. Steve Jobs was an orphan. Albert Einstein left home when he was 15. Abraham Lincoln, when he was 6 years old, cooked and ate both his parents. Yeah, little known fact, but it's true. Wasn't in the movie, but it happened. That's why he was 60 feet tall. Human bone marrow.
1: Sex is great, but I'm too old to make an effort. I don't... If I bump into a pussy, I'll fuck it, I promise. But... I don't even masturbate much anymore. I get half a boner and I just knead it down till it goes away. I just kind of... No? All right, fuck it, let's go to sleep. It's fine with me. I mean, sex is great, but what am I going to do anyway? What would an effort be? Wear some nice clothes and go to the gym? Oh, they're all going to fuck me now. It's not going to matter. I'm still my age. I still got the big old penis that's just worn out. It's big, but not in a good way. It's not big like a porny, thrusty cock. It's big like an old man's nose. It's just kind of bloop, boom. Like a lava lamp, just kind of bloop, right? When the end's about to break off, just kind of is. It's just sad. It's like that horse that nobody even brushes anymore in the back of the stable. And the fly is... It's never been my appeal anyway, is my looks. I've always gotten laid because of some tragic luck of some weird... I just bumped into a woman that wanted to fuck for a bad reason and I was there. I've never been somebody that women just look at and they just go, oh, I want to fuck him. Oh, God damn it. This is a terrible representation of a woman masturbating, by the way. This is like they just hunch over and just fucking run. It's not, women are very elegant. They do a little tiny thing. That's what a guy... If a guy had a pussy, that's how he would just... Just take a steel brush and... Oh, shit, I broke it. They definitely gave the pussy to the right sex. Because women take care of things. Guys, we don't even dip this in hot soap more than once a month. If we had a thing that goes in, it would be disgusting. If guys had vaginas, they would be so gross. You'd always find shit in there, like dice and stuff, and little salt packets from McDonald's. Receipts from a gas station 3 months ago. sex has a really weird role in our lives now. Because sex isn't really about love. It's not even about lust for another person. It's just about coming. We're just comers. We just love the, oh, you're fucking you. That's all we care about now. Look, I'm fucking coming! We're so proud of it. Look at my hot load of cum! It's not a load. It's a teaspoon at the most. It's a child's dose of Tylenol. That's about all that's coming out of it. I mean, most people, when they have sex, there's nobody even there. It's just porn now. That's all we do, is jack off to porn. That's the whole country's sex life. And porn is a really weird it's an indication of how fucked up this country's gotten, because there's no bigger waste in the whole world. When you think about how much work porn is and what America gets out of it. Because we're in a challenging time when we want to all kind of do, you know, like in World War II when they collected fucking cotton and steel and shit and sent it to the troops with an envelope. We're not doing anything. Porn is it's a huge amount of work, first of all. I don't know if you really appreciate how much work pornography really is. It's really fucking hard. Those people don't just fucking just go, hi, film it. They really work. They work harder than any people I've ever seen do anything. I mean, a dude in a porn is like, for 40 minutes, he's like, and the women aren't just being fucked. They're like, oh! Oh! Oh! And all that hard work gets packaged and distributed and marketed by an army of professional, talented people. And what does America get out of it? Just one fat guy in the dark going and falling asleep on a pizza. It's such a waste when you consider that if you could put the porn people to work doing anything else, there's nothing they couldn't accomplish. But nobody wants it. If only guys got off sexually on watching a bunch of people build a school in Malawi or fucking giving those kids a chance. Oh, that's fucking hot.
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5: I gotta tell you guys, being a comedian has been one of the greatest experiences for me. You know, it's been a fun ride. It's been a fun ride, and a lot of people don't understand what has gone into this. You know, I got a lot of people to thank. My family, obviously, first and foremost, and all my friends and all the support and all the people you don't see that are behind the scenes that have helped me. You know, there's a lot of comedians out there. They do really good, and for some reason, they start, you know, going crazy, and things happen, and then what happened? Wrong people around them. So whenever you see me, you're like, oh, Gabriel's keeping it together. Because people keep me together. Shoot, I start believing my own hype. I'm at 7-Eleven. Yeah, give me all that shit. Yeah, yeah. Give me a Slurpee. Give me crazy.
6: Why is he talking to me like that?
5: I don't know. Just, you know. I just want you guys to know. It's been a fun ride, and I want you to understand a little bit more of what has happened over the years to get to this point. For the first, I'd say the first 10 years of my career, I was considered a Southwest comedian by promoters, meaning that they would only promote me in California, Arizona, Nevada, Texas, you know, New Mexico. Nothing wrong with that. But here's the thing is that they were calling me a Southwest comedian, and then they call me Latino comedian, and I hated that. No, I hate that. I'll tell you why, and I know you have good intentions when you woo. Let me explain why I don't like that title. When you say Latino comedian, it makes it sound like I can only perform for Latinos, okay? And don't get me wrong, I know who I am and where I come from, but I believe that Latinos should be shared with everyone, and that's what I'm trying to do. And the reason why I make a big deal about that is because anybody else, you just call them their name. For example, Jerry Seinfeld. He's just Jerry Seinfeld. He's not Jewish comedian Jerry Seinfeld. Chris Rock is just Chris Rock. He's not African-American comedian Chris Rock. But with me, I was always Latino comedian or fat comic. Yeah, they wouldn't even call me Fluffy, those bastards. And so it wasn't until years and years of grinding it out that eventually I wound up meeting a promoter who eventually became my manager, who took a chance on me, and he promoted me in Minneapolis, Minnesota, okay? And you cannot get any whiter than Minneapolis, Minnesota. That is where the Howleys are built, okay? That is the Howley factory, okay? It's Minneapolis, Minnesota. And it was a venue about as big as this, and it was sold out. And word got back to Los Angeles and to New York and to all these promoters that there's this entertainer with the last name Iglesias who sold a bunch of tickets who was not Enrique. Next thing you know, promoters are coming out the woodwork. Now they're changing their tune. Now they're not calling me Latino comedian anymore. Now they're saying, oh, this guy's, he's funny across the board. He's crossover. He's so crossover. His material touches everyone. He's crossover. He's crossover. Really? You're gonna call a Mexican crossover? It was getting worse. All I wanted to do was be given a chance to go out and perform and show what I could do and not have restrictions and titles and stuff put on. And it was very, very hard. And so, like I said, once I met my buddy who took care of me and became my manager, Joe Melage, did amazing work. He started taking me everywhere. And with the help of him and my agent, Matt Blake, and Comedy Central started backing me up, and we wound up hitting all 50 states. Next thing I know, we go to Canada. Next thing I know, they sent me to Europe. Next thing I know, we hit Australia. And then I get this phone call. My agent calls me up and he says, Gabe, check it out. You're getting a request to perform in the Middle East. I go, really? Okay, cool. Army, Navy, Marines, Air Force, who? Actually, the request is coming from a prince. Run that by me again. A prince. I said, Purple Rain? Not prince. A prince. I said, how do they know me? I don't know, but they say that they know you and they want to hire you. I go, it sounds like a joke, Matt. Trust me, it sounds legit. All right, if it's legit, I'll tell you what. Give whoever a ridiculous figure and let them know that they have to wire the money today, otherwise, forget it. 4 hours later, Gabe.
6: What?
5: Ridiculous just called. Are you serious? I'm looking at the screen, bro. They wired all of it. Next thing I know.
7: Welcome aboard Saudi Arabian Airlines.
8: It's great to be in New York. I had to cancel some shows here at the end of last year because I got hepatitis A. And the way that I got that was I ate some human shit. I didn't like squat under a cop and be like, shit in my mouth. You know, like you got it. I got it from... I was working on a TV show, and when we wrapped, the producer bought a cake for the writers. Nice guy, nice cake. It was from an expensive bakery. It was really nice. But the fruit that was on the cake had been grown in a field in Mexico that was irrigated with shit water. And so everybody who ate it got hepatitis. And it's a terrible disease. You can't recommend it. If you are going to get it, though, you got to get A. B and C will kill you, and A is just very awful and usually won't kill you. But the symptoms were fucking fascinating. First of all, your skin turns yellow, and a terrible yellow. Not a fun yellow like your friend Lauren Yanagita or the Italian lady that you fingered on a cruise. Like a disgusting, sickly construction paper yellow. And the whites of your eyes turn yellow. My wife was so grossed out. She was like, you're quarantined. I don't want to look at you. Get better or not, but I'm not having anything to do with you. And you're very physically weak. Like, if you were like, sir, could you hand me that bottle of water? I'd be like, yeah, give me a second. I can't lift it. Like, you're that weak. Your pee is, and I didn't put a thermometer in my urine stream, but I'm gonna guess that it was around 700 degrees Kelvin. I would pee, like, I'd pee and I'd be like, ah! Like, I'd be like, oh my god, there's gonna be blood. Like, it hurts so much, there's gotta be blood. And then I'd look and there wouldn't be, and I'd be like, why isn't there blood? That hurts so much, there should be blood. And I'd be angry that blood wasn't rushing out of my penis. And then the weirdest symptom, though, and I thought it must just be me until I asked the others in our hepatitis quarantine, was that we didn't dream. For like 6 weeks, none of us dreamed at night. And you need to dream to feel rested. It's like a part of, you know, sleep cycles, REM and stuff. You have to have dreams to feel rested. So I would wake up in the morning and be like, and like, I'd go up to like an old lady at the bus stop and be like, tell me a story. Tell me, oh, and like rub her words on my body and be like, thank you, and be rejuvenated. So hepatitis steals your dreams. Don't get it. But again, yeah, so just don't shit in anybody's mouth or they're gonna get hepatitis. If you have to, shit in my mouth, because I have the antibodies now. So know that this is a safe mouth for that.
6: But we need it. We need something to survive. Nothing's coming to get you, but we need it. We need something to survive to get through this life. You know, something to believe in, something to go after, something to strive for. It says it right in the Declaration of Independence. Life, liberty, and the pursuit of happiness. It doesn't say, just be happy. It says, pursue it. You find out where happiness lives and you rent an apartment across the street. And you watch that happiness every day, where it goes, what it does. You write down what time it leaves. And then one day, when they ain't looking, you step up and you take that goddamn happiness. And then you move out of town quick so you can pursue more happiness. Doesn't say be happy, man. What does that mean in America, pursuing happiness? I want a bigger and a better one. I want a shiny one and a new one. I want a house in Santa Barbara. That's right. That's right. Bigger and better. I want a bigger car and a smaller girlfriend. All you women, I want a cuter car and a bigger boyfriend. I want to pay down my debt so they can raise my limit, and then I can put a down payment on a facelift. So when I am 70, I will look like I'm 70. With a facelift. Because I find Bruce Jenner attractive. What happened there? It was on TV one day and I was thought, my God, I used to eat Wheaties out of that dude's box. I know I have to rewrite that joke. Because in a couple of procedures, it's gonna mean something entirely different. Don't you want a better one? Don't you want a bigger one? Don't you want a shinier one? Don't you want a newer one? Of course we do, man! In America, hell yeah! You guys get that we're just a bunch of bitches on a donut run, right? Don't you just want a bigger, better donut? Donut you're driving around right now, kind of stale. I can use one with some more frosting on it. I need a new donut. 2015 donuts are coming out. Woohoo! Bitches on a donut. An Apple just sold 20 million bigger, better donuts. Did your old iPhone suck? Did it run on steam and kerosene? Did it? Hold on, I'm getting a call. cannot wait till the sevens come out. Bigger, better donuts, man. That's all we want, man. Gotta have more, gotta have more. Because we all know we're gonna win this life. No one thinks about death. We all know we're gonna win. Deep down, everyone in this room knows that they are a Highlander. There can be only one. And it shall be me, for I eat more broccoli than anyone. I take many supplements. I moisturize. I Zumba twice a day. My butt shall be the highest, and I shall be the last. Hence the name Highlander. But you guys want to know how life's pretty much going to go for all of us, with very few exceptions, actually no exceptions? When you're born, you push through a hole about this big. You're miscolored and misshapen. You look like a freeway safety cone that was hit by a drunk driver. But now you're on the planet, ready to pursue happiness. Hell yeah, except for 1 to 5, you don't get any happiness. You're sitting in your own poop half the time. You're puking up on yourself, and your muscles don't respond to anything you want. You can't communicate, yet everything pisses you off. No happiness. 5 to 10, you're just a mobile idiot now. What does a stove feel like? Is that electricity? I'm gonna chase my ball into the street. Come here, Rottweiler! And everybody around you is screaming at you. Put it down, go to your room, take that out of your mouth, knock it off, shut up, I will kill you. No happiness. 10 to 15, you start mutating. Hair starts poking out of you. Bumps start forming on the women, and they start bleeding for absolutely no reason. And then pus starts coming out of your face. You look like you've been armor old all the time. You are hornier than you have ever been, yet uglier than you will ever be. No happiness. 15 to 18, you're a brilliant retard. If mom and dad were dead, I could live in their house and use their bank account. Shaw. Then if you had any good parenting at all, at 18, you got kicked out on your own. Yes, on my own, 18, ready to pursue happiness, freedom, woo-hoo! Except at 18, you don't get any happiness. Instead, you start making huge adult mistakes. Yeah, they suspended my license, but that doesn't mean I can't drive. Yeah, hello. Yeah, I just wanted to talk to my agent. Hi, yeah, I sent my check in yesterday. I don't know. Listen, I'm talking to the officer. I was texting, now I'm upside down. Hello? Do you really need a ride to Planned Parenthood? Look at the people not laughing at that one. Gotcha, gotcha, gotcha, gotcha, gotcha. They're right around 23, 24, you get this weird fingertip grasp of what it means to be an adult. And you're paying your bills every month. You're late every month, but you're paying your bills. And no matter what anybody says about you, you can always go, yeah, bite me. I own that futon. And those 7 mismatched forks that I stole from my parents' house over 7 Thanksgivings. They're right around 25, you meet the one, the one, the one, yes, the one, the one, someone to pursue happiness with, and this person is perfect except for all their fucking problems, Jesus Christ! But you're getting sex pretty regular. And you're sleeping 8 hours a night, that's a third of the time you're not fighting, so it is good. And you're actually happy from 25 all the way to 26 and a half. And then someone comes in and goes, the stick is pink. And used up all your Planned Parenthood coupons years earlier. So you got your own little freeway safety cone coming now, yeah. And that little nuclear anxiety thing that all of us humans have that no other animal has, thinks about the future and just starts cranking up the Fukushima level. You start going, I gotta get a better job. I need to get a better car. How do I make my money? How do I bolt in a car seat? Then the kid is born, and for the first 5 years, all you're thinking is, don't let it die, don't let it die, don't let it die. Now you're 30 years old, it is 5, and from 5 to 10, you cannot believe the stupid thing you two created. You call your parents, it set itself on fire 3 different ways. And all you hear is laughter. Now you're 35, it's 10. And from 10 to 15, this thing that you've given all your love to, that you've given all your energy into, that you gave up money, time, and sleep for! This thing that you put food in its belly and clothes on its back every day it walked the earth, now it's your guts. Hey, mom, dad, bite me. And now what you're thinking is, oh, I can't kill it, it's 15, everybody knows about it! Now you're 40 years old, and we don't kick kids out at 18 anymore. Oh, no. Oh, no. They need to stay home, polish their participation trophies until they find themselves. I mean, maybe it goes to college, you know, it's 19 for like 6 months, but then it comes home, mom, dad, I was in philosophy class and I heard this great quote. If you find something you love to do, you'll never work a day in your life. So, that's what I've decided to do. And now it's living with you. Eating your food, you're paying its bills, but it thinks it runs, it thinks it's an adult. You come on vacation, your car is wrecked. Oh my God, yeah, if someone had taught me how to drive better, maybe that wouldn't have happened. You look at your checkbook one day, it's $400 light. Oh my God, yeah, someone left their PIN code out. It's a cheap lesson. You are welcome. So finally, it's 19, you had enough. You get in a fist fight with, and this dumbass thing you raised files a restraining order against you, which the judge grants and then goes, hold on, you're over 18. You got to move out of your parents' house at least 500 yards according to your own restraining order. And you're not exactly happy, but you laugh your ass off for 9 days. Now you're 45 years old and you realize I have not been happy for the last 20 years of my life. And you sit down across the table from the one and you realize it's your goddamn fault. The divorce lasts from 46 to 51. Now, you've been on the planet half a century and you have exactly half of what you earned in your life. And half of your half went to your divorce attorney. And you got this little sliver left, and you say, damn it, I am going to be happy! And you buy a Harley off of Craigslist. And the first day on the bike is the best day of your life. Get your motor running, head out on the hee-haw. Pull into town, feeling like a badass after that first day of bliss. You catch a reflection in a storefront window, and you realize, oh, God, I look like Dr. Phil with a do-rag. But you don't care because you were happy. The second time you ride it on the highway cruising along, you glance over, there's a 17-year-old girl in a Tercel from the earlier joke. Steering with her knee and text, and you realize, ah, shit, I'm going to die on this thing. You park it that night, never ride it again. But you don't sell it because guy or girl, you tell someone I own a Harley, that's kind of sexy. And that's all you want now. Just some sex. Please? But you're 51. Can't go hang out at the nightclub. You're just that weird, creepy old guy at the nightclub now. Sir, can I talk to you? Are you looking for your daughter, sir? Are you a cop? Sir, can I talk to you for a second? And if you're a 51-year-old woman, it's even worse. You're a cougar. Ma'am, are you the manager? Here's my credit card. Ma'am, oh my God, you're dropping something. Oh, it's your arm skin. I apologize. Suck it up. It's happening to all of us. So you start dating at your level. And you realize after a couple years that everybody lies on their eHarmony profile. And those Christian mingle people are too freaky in bed even for you. Always showing up with a brick of dildos.

you were ecstatic. Happiest time of your life. You spend 3 weeks in Hawaii, best time you ever had. You come home, spend 5 years paying off that credit card. But you don't care because you're happy. Then right around 60, you wake up in the morning, a little pain in your side. Like, what the hell is that? And you go to the doctor and he goes, did you used to drink a lot of Mellow Yellow? We found this thing called yellow dye number 19. Turns out it's a nerve agent. It's not really good for you. What it does is creates these nerve balls to form under your ribs. The weird thing is the nerve balls are connected directly to your left foot, and we can't stop it. But over the next 5 years, your left foot's going to grow about 9 sizes bigger than your right. For the next 5 years, you wake up every morning, and lefty's just kicking righty's ass. But the one stays with you. And they love you like you've never been loved. And they keep you from pulling to the left. And like all human beings, we adapt. We learn to live with it. Step, flap. Step, flap. Step, flap. And every 3 months, you gotta go to a discount shoe warehouse and buy 2 pairs of shoes. A 9 and an 18. Now you're 65 and stop growing. And you're just a weird dude down the street with the giant foot. But deep down, you always feel like half a clown. Then one day, you're at your house, 67, whatever, having a barbecue with your friends in the backyard on a hot day, having a great time. Middle of the barbecue, you have a mild stroke. And in a horrible twist of fate, the side that goes numb is the side with the good foot. But you don't care because your snowboard foot gets you around so much faster. Now it's flip-a-lap drag, flip-a-lap drag, flip-a-lap drag, flip-a-lap drag. And you can no longer pursue happiness, you want to pursue the ability to pick up a goddamn coffee cup at this point. So you start going to physical therapy, and you go 3 times a week, and it doesn't cost you anything because Obamacare worked out. Who knew? And you take the pills like you're supposed to take, and you change your diet, and you do everything they're supposed to do, and after a while, the part of your brain that died off, the synapses connect to another part of it, and nerve endings start to wake up again, and after a while, you get to a place where you start to feel normal, and you don't stop, and you bust your ass for 7, 8 years doing everything you're supposed to do, and you get to a point at 73, 74, where no one can even tell you had a stroke. Now you are ready to pursue happiness. 3 months after that, the universe flicks your switch and you die in your sleep. And in the final moment of indignation, your muscles relax and you soil yourself with your last meal of chili beans and Metamucil. And you go to Jesus covered in your own poop. Then your family splits up after fighting over all the crap you left behind. And then that house that you just spent 30 years paying off gets sold to the next bitch on a donut run. Welcome to life, bitches. There you go. There you go. Woohoo! Yeah! So worth it. And the whole time, all we're thinking is one day, man, if I just get that, if I just get this, if I just do that, if I just accomplish that, I will be Beyonce and Jay-Z. And then it will be great. And the saddest thing of all is none of us can stop it. We can't, it's in us. We can't stop it. But do me a favor. Next time you notice life going well, take a minute and go, chicken! More! Woohoo!

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2: Then there were the cliches. Lazy language. But we had answers for those cliches, man. Kids had answers for those cliches. We didn't get to deliver them, you know. No sense getting the shit beat out of you every day. But we had answers. The most popular and used child's answer that went on, I think, without the parent hearing it, was,
3: Yeah. No, I didn't say anything. Well, thinking out loud, I guess.
2: Hey, you want to really make a friend of your parents? Contradict them in front of their friends. Oh, they love that. Wrong, Ma! Don't you ever contradict me in front of my friends. It didn't matter what they said, we had an answer. Don't you understand English? Not fully, no.
3: How many times do I have to tell you?
2: Six.
3: Fuck.
2: Thought you were looking for information, Ma.
3: Don't talk back to me. Talk back!
2: You're teaching me a language, aren't you? You're telling me no more practices.
3: I'll wash your mouth out with soap.
2: I'll blow bubbles out my ass. You just wait until your father gets home. Hey, hot shit, that motherfucker never comes home. Thanks, Ma. I'll see you later. I'll be back for a week. It was one last cliche. Not everyone got to hear it, but it was out there. I have tried to be both a mother and father to you. Go fuck yourself.

0: That's the thanks I get. 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Sounds like a bum deal.
1: You could be doing a lot worse. Because this is a sweet job as far as jobs go. They told me not to pull my dick out on stage. Specifically. It's 3 times in 10 years of comedy I've pulled my dick out or gone on stage naked, and it was appropriate at the time. It wasn't a non sequitur, hey, what else is new? Look at my dick! But evidently it's enough that now I have a reputation as the he pulls his dick out on stage guy, where club owners will pull me aside before a week and say, do whatever you want this week. I know you're kind of risque and whatnot, but could you do us a favor and don't pull your dick out on stage? So as much as I complain, you've done something all right with your life. When the only rule on your job is don't shake your cock at the customer, it's not a bad gig. Do whatever I want. I sit up here, get liquored up, I chain smoke. Just don't wave your dick at the paying clientele and everything's gold. I wonder if it's my dick. That's where I get paranoid. Is it my dick in particular? Is this a blanket rule for all the comics? Because I do have a little dick, and I wonder if I had a big meaty cock, if managers would be pulling me aside before the show. Do that pull your dick thing out again tonight. It was great. They loved it. We're going to pack the place next time. Maybe I'm just being paranoid.
2: Tony, what's going on? Tony.
3: Hey, guys, what's up?
2: Hey, we're hanging with Brian Regan.
3: Yeah, I was just thinking about Brian the other day because I went to a McDonald's drive-thru and I ordered those super-sized meals that they give you.
4: Yeah.
3: They gave me those huge sodas and I couldn't fit into my cup holder, and I'm going out to everybody in my car like, I should have gotten the medium. I should have gotten the medium. Nobody got what I was saying.
5: I think medium is the most ludicrous size anyway. What does that mean, you know? And what I do, you know what you do when you go into these places? You order an extra medium. And that just throws them for a loop. You know, the guy just turns around. He's like, oh. You see him talking with the manager. I don't know. He said he wanted extra medium. And I'm looking at the mediums. I don't know how to extra it. You go into these fast food places, they got the cup size display hanging from a string. You know, some kid had to tie it up in the air conditioning duct, you know. There they are. They're the cup sizes. Check them over carefully, because it's time to pick a cup. And next to the big one, there's a big arrow, and it says, best value. What kind of thing is that to do? Why do you have the other two? What does that have to do? Why are you doing that to your customers? You want the best? That's the best. This is the nitwit size. This is our fool's cup. What are people like looking up? I don't know which one to. They got so many. Wait a second. That one has an arrow. That one has a big arrow. And it says best. Yeah, they wouldn't lie, man. They wouldn't lie to you. It's unlimited refills on all sizes. It's all you want for 89 cents, all you want for $1.09, or all you want for $1.49. Yeah, you go for that best value. You keep digging for more coins.
6: 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Oh, boy.

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3: I got accused of being racist 3 weeks ago on the telephone. I called the St. Louis Police Department because I had to pay a speeding ticket, and it was the last day that I could pay for it. And I talked to a woman for 45 minutes, and I got cut off from her, but she had all my information. So when I called back, this other woman answered and goes, "Hey, can I help you?" And I said, "No, you may not. I need to speak with the woman I was talking to earlier." She goes, "Did you get her name?" And I said, "No, I didn't. How many people work in there?" She goes, "Oh, there's just 8 of us." I go, "Great. I could probably narrow it down. She's black. Does that help?" And the lady goes, "How do you know she's black?" And I said, "Well, because she sounded black." And the woman I was talking to goes, "Sir, that is racist." And I said, "Well, I can tell that you're white." Because that's what white ladies do. They play the racism card before they ask any sort of questions or anything. She didn't even ask what I meant by she sounded black. Here's the story. Here's what happened. I said, "Hey, my name is Chad Daniels. I have to pay for a speeding ticket." She said, "I can't find it in the system." I said, "Maybe the speeding ticket fairy came and paid it for me." And she said, "Baby, there's no speeding ticket fairy." I'm not saying all black women sound like that. I am saying zero white ones do. Unless there's a bottle of Aunt Jemima on the table and they're being an asshole. It's not like I meant she picked up the phone and she was like, "What's up, motherfucker? What you want? What you want?" No. No. Because that could be a white guy with a backwards hat on. You have no idea. You have no idea. If you were walking down the street and you heard, "What you want?" and you turned around, there was a black guy and a white guy and an Asian guy, you wouldn't know. You could probably eliminate the Asian guy if we're being real honest about it. Because Asian gangster's a different kind of gangster, right? That's like butterfly knives and cars that go like that. Throwing stars and Tokyo drifting. You get it. You get it. I should stop talking. I'm going to stop talking. Yeah. Yeah, I think I proved my point. I believe that racism comes from intent. I did not mean to hurt anyone's feelings. I only knew that I had to pay this ticket that day. It was going to double in price, and I was going to have a bench warrant out for my arrest. I also knew there were only 8 women working there. I was talking to one of them. She was white, and the one I was talking to before was black. So God damn it, stop calling me racist. Stick your arm out, roll your sleeve up, walk around to all the other desks. When it doesn't match, drop off the phone. I have to pay this ticket. You guys are great. Thank you very much. Thank you very much.
4: All right, let me do one more thing. All right, thank you guys. Well, I don't think I've ever recorded this next thing. I don't know if I'm gonna, because I'm trying to get away from this bit. This is a little bonus for you guys. It's not gonna be recorded. This is like a big addendum that I did to the KFC bit later on, because, and I'm only saying this because I did the bit, and the bit just came from, I was watching something on television, and I honestly thought, and I'm not making this part up, I thought when I first saw the commercial for KFC's famous bowls, I thought it was a Tim and Eric bit. I did not, I just thought it was fake. I was like, there's no fucking way that a restaurant basically just said, "We're just putting everything in a goddamn bowl, you just come in and eat it." How about that, Ad? Like, it's just like they, it was almost like, is KFC depressed? Like, are they done? And I did the bit just thinking, it's a stupid thing. And then it took on this weird life that I had no idea. I try to do bits about some deep subjects, and that's the one that got away from me. The one where I'm just like, this is a stupid food thing, and then that. So the next thing I knew, there was an article in this. There's a magazine called Fast Company Magazine, which is a magazine about very rich people and how successful they are. So they talked to the CEO of Yum Brands, a guy that invented the famous bowl, which I didn't know is the, not only the top-selling fast food item in America, on the planet. It is the, that is the one. It really is. So, and the interviewer was talking that this guy is worth billions of dollars. And the interviewer was like, hey, how do you feel about comedian Patton Oswalt calling the famous bowl a failure pile and a sadness bowl? And so the guy, this was the guy's response, and I'm not making this response up. He said, I just wish Mr. Oswalt could see the smiles on people's faces as they dig into a KFC famous bowl. All right, first off, those are not smiles. That is the rictus brought on by a stroke. That is not a smile, you idiot. And two, all the guy, I'm actually on the CEO's side. All he had to say was, who the fuck is Patton Oswalt? I'm a billionaire. But then, ever since I did the bid, then KFC made a bobblehead of me and sent it to me. Which I don't know what the fuck that means. But I have the, but they made this corporation make a bobblehead, let him know. Like, is that like weird, like fast food mafia slang for something, or?
0: So I'm in a little bit of a weird mood. I got some bad news the other day. I found out that I am allergic to people who are lactose intolerant. It's a bizarre condition. I'm lactose intolerant. I just can't tolerate those people. Always farting and complaining. Right?
5: I can't have milk.
0: Fine, then don't have milk. Why do I have to be a part of it? Can't you just eat and drink the things that you know you should? Leave me out of it entirely. Why do I have to be involved in this? And they're always like, how come you're being so mean? And right when my restless leg syndrome is acting up. Have you heard about that one? Restless leg syndrome? Come on, what kind of horse shit is that? Right? It's a syndrome, restless leg syndrome. I have no idea what constitutes a syndrome. That's a hell of a lot more serious than some freaking wiggly legs, I'll tell you that much. People are just freaking out, like, whoa! Oh my God! Did you see what just happened to me? Just pouring into emergency rooms, my legs are wiggling! Doctors are like, that's actually good. If the legs wiggle, if they stop wiggling, that's a problem. Come and see me then. No, you'll need help. Your legs won't work. Pharmaceutical companies are just making up things to sell us cures for. Right? They're like, if their legs wiggle, give them this blue pill. Well, what if they ask questions? Well, I don't know. Show them a cartoon of a butterfly or something. Legs wiggle, eat this. Well, okay, but does it? Follow the butterfly. Take your medicine, stupid. So maybe they're real. They're just exaggerated, I think. You know, like, how many lactose intolerant people do you think there are in Africa? None. Not a single one. They will tolerate all the lactose that we can possibly get to them. We're just up to our necks in lactose here. Like, I can't tolerate all this lactose. Can we send some of this shit to Africa, please? They're in Africa like, we will take the lactose. Yeah, they're Indians in Africa. There's a huge population of Indians in Africa right now who have gone there in search of lactose. And just rolled in, show us the milk. Don't bullshit me, I know it's here. The cash cab guy told us. Someone always gets offended at my lactose intolerance bit. Comes up after the show, hey, I am lactose intolerant. And I'm always like, I know, you're the one I was talking about. You're doing it again right now!
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2: I cannot believe Jesse James cheated on Sandra Bullock. Who could have ever guessed that Jesse James would not take vows to the Lord seriously? I mean, whoa! Did that come out of nowhere? Sure, wife number two used to receive bukkake for money, but this guy seems like he was a real straight shooter. And the women that he hooked up with are covered in tattoos. Oh, it's so repulsive. I like when people act shocked because somebody has tattoos all over. Why would you do that? What do you think you're gonna look like at 90? Nobody that's covered in tattoos will ever live to see 90. You've never been struggling with life's problems. I'm like, you know who I should talk to? That wise old man that has a snake coiled around his neck. If ever there was a man that was batting 1,000 in life, it's the guy that has a spider permanently on his fucking face. I hate tattoos. That being said, I have a few. Every year on my birthday, I get a small dash on my inner thigh where my balls currently hang. You can't tell me that's not gonna be a beautiful work of art when it's finished. My grandkids are playing with my balls. They can't figure it out. They're, what the hell are these things? I'm like, it's your future. Read the chart. They don't stop growing. They're like earlobes. That joke was inspired by a door that wasn't locked when I was 11. I did love the movie The Blind Side. Man, that was inspiring. So much so that now whenever I'm driving my car and I see a black person walking on the side of the road, I pull up right next to him, roll the window down, keep it locked. I'm not silly. Check their 40 time. If it's under 4.3, I'm like, get in the car. Like, I'm not homeless. Get in the car. I'm your new father. Wasn't that the message to the movie? That kidnapping can be profitable? How about those Winter Olympics? They were exciting, weren't they? Finally, we got to figure out which country can slide down a hill faster. Oh, not Georgia. Oh. Oh, I'm sorry. Big luge fans, are you here in San Fran? Take that luge seriously, don't you? If I know San Francisco like I think I do, it's that you love sourdough and luge. The Winter Olympics are pointless. I'll say it. Are you kidding me? I assume the only reason we have them is so white people feel relevant in sports. Because other than that, the only thing the Winter Olympics show me is which country has more rich white kids. What's it cost to go skiing? $900 a day? Oh, I can't believe that's not more popular in the inner cities. Hey, Latrell, you want to play basketball today? No, man, I'm going to Breckenridge. Oh, Lottie Uncle Tom Da. Latrell's going to Breckenridge. I hate the summer games for that matter. I just don't want parents to be rewarded for encouraging their kids to forfeit their entire childhood perfecting a sport no one cares about for 3 years and 11 months at a time. Then for 1 month, I gotta act as if the vault affects my patriotism. It doesn't. I hope you miss the jump and ribcage it. Yeah. Do that for old glory. Enjoy your eating disorder. Ask your mom why you stopped growing at 4'3". And remember, every guy says hammer toe's a deal breaker. I'm not touching your feet, Mary Lou. They're disgusting. And how bad is that medal ceremony? Oh, it's horrible. I hate our fucking anthem. The national anthem blows. Are you kidding me? Do any of you have it on your iPod? What are you listening to? Oh, the national anthem. I love it. It just really gets me jazzed up. I want my own country. If one of my athletes medals, oh, it's gonna be great. Because my national anthem's gonna be 32 minutes long. Just so bronze and silver go, what the fuck? How long is this? It's like, knock it off, losers. You're being very disrespectful. There's a 9-minute guitar solo coming. Was that November rain?
0: My niece was raised with my son. They're the exact same age, and I'm a single dad. My brother's a single dad, which, what does that tell you about the women we married? That we ended up with our own kids. It's like, wow, that rarely happens, especially to two guys. Anyway, this is where I decided that women are the most diabolical things on earth. My niece is 10, right? She's going on a trip with us, and she comes to me and goes, you know what? I think I'm old enough to pack my own bag. And I go, yeah, I think you are too. Go pack your own bag. You're a big girl. I don't care. So she packs her bag, throws it in a truck. We get to the first hotel, you know, several hundred miles. She opens her suitcase. All she'd packed were Beanie Babies. I just couldn't believe it. I walk into their room and she's putting them up. She's got like 30 of them, you know. And I go, I can't believe all you packed were Beanie Babies. You know, so now I put her back in the truck. We drive to Target. I get her all new clothes. We're coming back, and I'm still making fun of her. I go, I can't believe all you packed were Beanie Babies. And she goes, I can't believe you just bought me all new clothes. And that's when I gave up on trying to outsmart women. Just like checkmate, first move. Like, really? You plan that at 10? I feel so sorry for the schmuck she marries. I really, truly do. Even my son didn't catch on until the end. He goes, wow. I wish I could think of something like that. I'm glad you can't. My kid calls me up. This is a couple weeks ago. I was on the road, and he goes, hey, Dad, the dog shit in the entryway. Should I clean that up? No, don't be a hero. You just leave it there. And go back in your room and play Warcraft or whatever the hell you were doing. Should I clean that up? Now, I'll let it dry until it turns white, and then I'll vacuum it when I get home. Well, they're amazing. He doesn't need permission to take my motorcycle for 2 weeks at a time, but dog shit needs confirmation. Like I'm saving him or something, you know? Anytime I'm on the road and I pick up my cell phone and I see that he's calling, I go, oh, no. Now what? Because one time he called me, he goes, hey, Dad, where's the super glue? And I go, what broke? He goes, well, I ain't telling you. He goes, if you get home and can't figure it out, why the hell would I tell on myself? You know, and you start thinking, well, why can't you be that smart when it came to the dog shit, you know? And then he said something really smart. He goes, you know, super glue rarely works. He goes, why can't they make an adhesive that's like a Cheerio that's dried to a kitchen countertop? I said, yeah, you're right. You got to chisel that shit off. But yeah, they're just, they're amazing. Just, it's the younger ones. And I used to think that, you know, they were getting dumber just because maybe I was getting older and smarter. But no, they're actually getting dumber. And it's not their fault. It's because they have machines that do all their work for them, so they don't have to think about anything. I was at a convenience store once. I got a 20-ounce Coke. It was $1.05. I brought it up to the counter. I hand the kid $2. As he opens the till, I find a nickel in my pocket, and I give it to him. Utter chaos. Oh, my God, what is this? I don't think he'd have been more confused if I'd put a gun to his head. I go, you owe me $1. Didn't believe me, because the machine wasn't telling him that. So we had to have Brian come over, because he's 19. Honest to God, this whole thing took about 4.5 minutes. I thought there was going to be paperwork. I think the store would have been better off if I'd stolen the Coke. And after it was all done and I got my buck back, I don't think the kid still understood. I'll guarantee he was at a party later that night going, "Should have seen this old bastard today trying to get a Coke for a nickel." "It's not the Civil War anymore, Grandpa. Oh, here's my nickel."
3: And then fucking Monica Puklinski comes along. "That fat fucking tub of shit. That obese fucking bastard. With a fat fucking juicy cunt lips. I mean, I don't know what everybody got so crazy about. She was an intern who in turn sucked his dick. That's the job. What is she gonna make a decision? She's a little fat monkey from Beverly Hills with a fat ass and fat pussy lips. Fuck you, bastard. Just open your fucking yapper. No, maybe he should get cum on the Oval Office carpet. No, open your fucking mouth. They had to make like a big deal over this fucking monkey. It's affecting me. I mean, then she gets the immunity thing. If you tell us everything, and she did. No problem with her. No problem, yeah. Well, he stuck a cigar up a twat. You understand this? And it's not that he did it. I mean, that's like, I do that all the time at home. Everybody does that. Another thing you don't talk about. I mean, I think the president would have been okay with things if she left that out. You know, like, so what if, so she turns her pussy into one of them, cigar humidifiers? Whatever the fuck it is, a hummer?
4: Humidor.
3: A humidor? Whatever the fuck it was. So he stuck the cigar so the ashtray and lighter wouldn't fall out, that's all. I mean, that's what a girl sitting, now you got a picture. She's doing a deposition, there's like nine guys sitting around. They're like, "Come again, honey, what'd you just say? What are you sticking your fucking cunt? What are you doing now? A cigar." Did you think they got into like how they built up to that? Like, did he start with a Marlboro Light? You know what I mean? Go to like the hundreds and then here's a cigar. I mean, do you think her father could ever stand on a golf course again? This is a girl with parents. You gotta understand the father going, "I brought this fucking whore into the world. She sat on my lap in a cute little pretty and pink dress. Oh, she's adorable. Take a picture of her here. Take a picture of her here. Did she get pictures with the cigar up her fucking snatch?" And then she says, "And when I explode him, he will finger me." That's nice. That's nice. That's the other thing the father's got to face on the golf course. That's after the guys go, "Hey, Frank, whatever the fuck his name is, you know, I don't want to get my ashes on the grass. Where's your daughter's pussy? So I can put my cigar in there a minute, huh? You know what I mean? Where's your daughter's fucking human ashtray pussy? Here it is. Thank you now. Thank you. Look what I'm doing now. Good for you. Good for you. The cigar's all the way up your fucking twat. Nice." So if the cigar's in a twat, what did he finger? The shitter. Now he's like dipping her fingers in a shitter. Warming it up for that fucking piece of shit to talk about that. If I was the president, I would have drew up all over my fucking dick before I shoved it up a fucking asshole. That would have been the lubricant. Blah! You fucking bastard. And then my friend recently told me she went away to a fat farm. He told me this, that she went there like, I don't know what they do there even, and she fucked one of the construction guys. The instructor guys. I don't know. She fucks everybody. I can't keep up with her. A pussy just hops from cock to cock to cock. I mean, what'd she do with him? Did he stick like a chinning bar up her pussy and put a couple donuts on his brick? Yeah, look at that. Good for you. Another donut, another pussy. They let this idiot walk around and everybody's going, yeah, but she's going to make a lot of money. She's going to make... You think money brings happiness? Let me tell you something right now. I got a lot of money. You think I'm happy? Do I look happy?
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2: Here's another way to be remembered. Again, and this one, this is more personal. It's more for you because nobody's ever going to know that it was you, but you'll know, and that's all that matters. Next time you go to a party, a great big party, go into the room where all the coats are, shit on the coats. Guaranteed, at some point, somebody's gonna walk out of that room and go, someone shit on the coats. Someone has shit on the coats. That's the only thing you can say when someone shits on the coats. Someone shit on the coats. They might say, I think someone shit on the coats. But you know. You're just afraid to be the bearer of bad news. I think someone may have shit on or around the coat area. There's a smell of shit around the perimeter, the vicinity of coats, leading me to believe someone has shit. But again, you're there watching it all happen, and it's your job. All you're gonna do at some point, you're gonna lean in and go, what? And then blend back into the crowd. What? I hope it wasn't on my coat. And then boom, you're a phantom. Disappear.
8: But see, now that our kids are kind of grown up, we're having to spend a little more time together. And when you're dating, you spend all the time in the world together because chances are you're going to end up having sex. After you've been married a long time, chances are you're just going to be spending time together. So now she wants us to start doing things together. I said, all right, we'll do things together. First thing out of her mouth, let's go on a whale watching trip. I said, what? She goes, I want to get in a boat and go see the whales. Let's go see the whales. And I said, no. That's a 60-foot animal. We're in a 6-foot rubber boat. We're a bath toy. She said, well, I want to go see him. I said, we're not going to go see him. She goes, we're going to go see him. And I said, well, all right. So the day of the trip, I'm whining and moaning because I don't want to go. And especially because we're going with these other couple friends of ours who are from California. And they're nice people, don't get me wrong. But we just don't see eye to eye. So we get down on the dock and this dude is right in my face like, Bill, dude, check this out, all right? Check this out. Do you know what would, like, totally make my day? And I said, a GED? He said, no, no, dude, I don't want a GED. Dude, check this out. This would like totally make my day, all right? So we're out in this little boat, all right? Check this out, and we're on the waves, like going, whoa, waves, whoa, waves, whoa. And then like it would be so righteous if like this whale just like went whoosh, right by the boat. That would make my day. So we're out in this little boat in the middle of the ocean, and Surf Boy gets his wish. Out of nowhere, this humongous whale comes out of the water right by the boat and goes psst, and sprays this nasty liquid all over the boat. And the Californians are freaking like, oh my God, he sprayed us. That is so cool. He sprayed us. He sprayed us. I'm like, he blew his nose on us. We just paid $200 a piece to have a whale hook a loogie on it. And then the whale went, ree! And they're like, what'd he say? What'd he say? What'd he say? I'm like, he said, ree! That's what he said. Which means I just blew snot on you. I'm gonna go tell my friend. So she's wanting to do some stuff together. So I said, all right, I got an idea for something we can do together. Let's go deer hunting. We did the whale watching thing. Let's go deer hunting. Fair is fair. Well, I knew this was going to be a mistake. When we were driving out to where we were going to hunt, and we keep passing these deer crossing signs, and my wife, who's the smartest person I know, says to me, why they put those signs up? Deer can't read. No, but they do recognize pictures of themselves. Let me set the scene for you. I got on camouflage pants. I got on a camouflage jacket, camouflage ball cap. I got camouflage paint on my face. I've got a 30-06 with a laser scope. She is in a yellow jogging suit, white tennis shoes, and she brought her purse. I'm here to kill a deer. She's going to take it shopping. So we get in the stand. Any of you hunters out there, you know the time of day I'm talking about, man. Oh, yeah. It is the perfect time of day. It's dark. It's early morning. It's cold. You're making steam with your breath. Off in the distance, you hear a turkey gobble as he wakes up for the day. A squirrel scampers through the dead leaves. It is the perfect time of day. It's quiet. Kinda. Because in the darkness of our deer stand, I'm hearing things like this. Bill. What are we doing? We're waiting for the deer to show up, okay, honey? You gotta be really quiet. What time do they show up?

0: I don't know. They didn't return the phone call to set up the meeting. Now please be quiet. Bill, I've got to pee. There's a coffee can. Oh, wake up. The sun has come up, and in the clearing stands a buck, 10 points, good 250. And I'm like, oh, thank you, God. You are on the wall. And this is what I hear. Oh, isn't he cute? He looks like Bambi's dad. Remember we saw that movie with the kids? Yes, I remember the movie. It was a cartoon. Now please shut up. Well, you're not going to shoot him, are you? What do you think I brought this gun for? Protection? Like that deer might run up this tree and rob us? She freaks. He goes, run, deer, run, run, run! Is the only time I've ever pushed a woman out of a tree. I do joke about her, y'all, but you know, I love her to death. She gave me two beautiful kids, and I look forward to getting old with her.
1: That's why, ladies, we like watching when you're giving us blowjobs. But guess what? We don't want you looking back because it's fucking creepy. Right? That's a weird moment right there. Right? Because when a girl's got her eyes closed, that's a girl giving you a blowjob. You're like, wow. But when the eyes open, that's a person with your dick in their mouth. And you're like, holy shit. It's just too real. You don't want to be looking through the windows of the soul while that's going on. You know what I'm saying? You look at her eyes, you see like her insecurities and her childhood. Her family and her expectations for the future. Ah! Why are you fucking up my little show? It's just fucking too real. Ah! Blowjobs are the most addictive thing on the fucking planet. Fuck all that shit the government tells you about heroin and nicotine and crack, because it's fucking baby stuff. All right? People kick crack every day of the week. Nobody kicks blowjobs. Nobody! I don't want to hear about you cigarettes. Cigarettes are worse than heroin. I smoked a cigarette when I was 15. I didn't like it. I quit. You get one good blowjob when you're 15, you are fucked for the rest of your life. And nobody cares. Nobody wants to help you. There's no government support programs, no patch, no gum. Can't move back in with your mammy till you get your shit together again. No, you gotta hope and you pray you find another girl who likes to get blowjobs. Now, here's the problem. There's only two groups of women in the world when it comes to blowjobs. It's women who love to get blowjobs and women who hate to get blowjobs. And that's it. There's no gray area. And there's only one way for a guy to ever tell before he's intimate with a girl. Take her to a comedy club. Pay attention, folks, on the first date. Look around. And if the comedian tells a blowjob joke, if he's funny, one of two things will happen. Either she'll laugh or she'll do this. And if you're on a date right now, look carefully! If you see this, run! Throw some money down for the tip, fuck the rest of the show, come back tomorrow with another girl, run! Run like your ass is on fire and the nearest water is a fucking mile away. Please, I beg of you. Just get out. And don't ever try to talk her into it. Don't you ever try to talk a girl into doing something she doesn't want to do. It's never worth it. The path of least resistance. Follow it. You got to talk, communicate, ask questions. Do you like to get blowjobs? No. Bye. That's it. It's the only answer. Get out. Be nice. Be friendly about it. But get it out of the way. Know when it's appropriate to ask. But get it out there. Say it. don't you ever try to talk a girl into doing something she doesn't want to do, because by the time she's done talking, you don't fucking want it anymore. You might not ever want it. You might be fucking scarred for life. Am I right? Like, they'll talk like, I'll do it if you want me to do it, but I don't know why you'd want me to do something that I don't want to do. I mean, that doesn't seem very sexual to me. I mean, that's just kind of selfish. I mean, I wouldn't want you to do something to me that you don't want to do. That's not my idea of sexuality. I couldn't get off on that at all. You're like, oh, fucking, Oh, what the fuck are you talking about? It's a blowjob. It's healthy. It's American. Oh, my God. Oh, are you, I'm talking to you. You want me to stick your cock in my mouth, and that's what America's founded on. Oh, that's great. And even if you talk them into doing it, they don't even really do it anyway. They fake it. Right? Girls who don't like to get blowjobs, they never really give blowjobs. They put it in like a half an inch and work their hands with a bitter look on their face. Like, are you happy now? They're like, she's giving me head, but her head's not moving. Hey! Look at me! I'm going to draw a high water mark on my dick. I want you to hit that every time or quit. This is just frustrating the fucking shit out of me. I just want to live. No girls like to do that. Let me tell you something funny, man, all right? They, you know, you think they like to do that because they're just trying to make you feel better. So they tell you, like, liar, communism, propaganda. There are fucking freaks out there. Don't you ever get confused.
2: Oral sex is healthy.
1: It's a sign your hormones kick in, you want to do other shit. That's what it is. They just fucking fire up. You want to do everything. You might lick a little ass while you're at it. Fucking freak out. Oral sex is healthy hormones. That's why, ladies, don't you ever stick with a guy who doesn't go down on you. Because guys who don't lick pussy have bad genes, and they will give you weak children with soft heads. Ladies need to pay very close attention to men who are not laughing or clapping right now. Because, God, that man eats a lot of pussy. Guys who don't lick pussy, that's not healthy. That's not a healthy American man. Like, no, I don't want to lick it. I just want to stick it in. No touching, no! A healthy man wants to fucking pick you up on your ass. You dirty little bitch, I'm gonna fucking suck that thing through diet dehydration. He wants to lock on your clit like a pit bull and drag you across the room like. Fucking. I wanna taste the hormones.
3: I just want to stick it in.
1: They don't even have white sperm. It's like a dusty, lifeless gray with little black specks of hate cancer in it. I don't like women and I hate my mommy. It doesn't even come out normal. It's like a little eyedropper that doesn't even reach your belly button. No cuddling. No. Bad genes. Don't you settle either. You settle with a guy like that, if any one of his weak seeds ever cracks your eggs, you'll give birth to children that 16 years from now be wearing helmets waiting in line for Patch Adams 3.
4: I am challenged because my dad's a naughty pussy. I am challenged.
1: Joe Gorelli. I wish. I wish I could pull that off on NBC.
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8: I like meat, I do. But you know who seems to be really obsessed with meat? Are vegetarians. You know, for people that don't like meat, they seem to eat a lot of vegetables that are mashed up and shaped to look

0: at all. Missing you. Never see that the other way. I will have the steak, and can you make it taste like tofu? My wife refuses to eat meat because she feels it's cruel to animals, which, interestingly enough, is the same reason why I don't eat vegetables. I'm a vegetable rights activist. Except for the potato, they can't feel anything. I do love animals. I've never looked at a cow and thought, I want to eat that. But once that cow is slaughtered, drained of all its blood, chopped up, and put on a grill, I get hungry. Cow. Definitely helps if it doesn't look like an animal. This ham sandwich doesn't look like a pig to me. But ribs, you know, there's no getting around ribs. Because they're ribs. It's amazing how casually we order. Yeah, I will have the baby back ribs. And can you wheel that out in a stroller? I'm going to start with the baby chicken legs. I'm going to have an all baby meal. Hey, buddy, I used to be a baby. How do you eat ribs without looking like a caveman anyway? Excuse me while I tear the flesh from this bone. I need the energy for when I club you later on. I like all kinds of meat, even bologna. I knew he was white trash. I don't even know if bologna is a meat. I don't think meat's supposed to catch on fire like that. What's interesting about bologna, it's not just a meat, it's an insult. That's a bunch of bologna. You're full of bologna. It kind of implies bologna makes you lie. I eat bologna all the time. Or maybe I don't. Maybe that's just the bologna talking. Have you seen the bologna that has the olives in it? Who's that for? I like my bologna like a martini. With an olive. I'll have the bologna sandwich. Dirty. Everything about bologna is silly. Who decided on the pronunciation of the word bologna? All right, how do you want to pronounce this word? Bologna! I don't know if you saw, there's a G in the word. I don't see no G. Bologna! Okay, well, the word does end with an A. We're going with bologna! Trust me, I came up with Colonel. You ever been reading and come across the word Colonel? You're like, colonial? Someone important? This reading's hard. Where's my TV?
1: Big applause for Joey Diaz! Yeah.
2: Thank you very much for coming. Tonight's different. It's not really jokey poo. I'm doing a thing about criminal stories. A lot of people always email me and go, oh, put together something about your criminal stories. So I figured I'd do it. And a lot of, so you're going to hear some shit. Don't judge me, all right, motherfuckers? You know, before you watch Law and Order, they have like a fucking thing, you know, the criminals you're about to see, whatever the hell, are true, the names have been changed, whatever. It's the same deal here. I'm going to keep some of the names, and but these fucking stories are true, you know? You know, in November of 87, I was out of my mind, you know, and I kidnapped somebody. Yeah, I kidnapped somebody. I told you, you're going to hear some crazy shit here. But see, most of America thinks kidnapping is I take you home and I write a note to your mother and I want money and then they negotiate back and forth. The cocksucker's only worth 25 cents. And that's not kidnapping. That's on a grand scale. Kidnapping is when you move a person from one dwelling to another without them wanting to do it. So if I put a gun in your stomach and move you from the bedroom to the kitchen, even if I don't shoot you, it's kidnapping. Then there's levels like anything else. 1, 2, 3. I'm not a fucking law major. I didn't even know this was what it was. I'm living in Boulder, Colorado, and I'm selling cars, and I'm going to University of Colorado, and I'm doing great. I'm snorting blow, you know, I'm smoking dope. I'm working out, and I'm making money, and I don't even know what the fuck happened. Also, next thing you know, I get caught up with this guy who was gonna sell some other guy coke, and I was gonna rob that guy. You follow? This is how it started. This is why, what a tangle web we weave when we tangle to deceive, whatever the fuck it is.

0: Because this guy comes to me and he goes, my roommate has 2 kilos of coke. I'm going to rob it from him. And I'm going to sell it at wholesale. And I'm going to split because he had a warrant out for his arrest. So he was going to move to Arizona and start new money. At this time, this is Boulder, Colorado. This is Boulder 30 years ago where it was nice white people with sandals on. That's it. I stuck out like a sore fucking thumb. You follow me? But I made it work for me. You know what I'm saying? I worked on the accent, the whole thing. And I was going to jump this guy. I was like, listen, this guy's going to rob somebody. Why don't I fucking rob him, take the coke, sell it in New York, and come back? Fuck him. So I knew I called some of my buddies in Jersey and New York, and they couldn't fly real quick. Like, I had to do this in 2 days. So I went with this biker dude that I knew from the car wash. You know, he had a pit bull, he had the fucking car, the tattoos. I figured, you know, he's ready. He was bald, the steroids. He was telling me about machine guns and shit. I go, this guy will do it. So I try to talk to him. In the meantime, I just ran it by him. He comes back to me and he goes, listen, bro, we need that heist. He goes, I'm dating the stripper. I'm in love. He goes, she's living with me, but she won't fuck me because she's married and she's Catholic. So while she's married to this other guy, she won't fuck me. I go, wait a second. She dances nude. They give you bottles to drink there. She gives you lap dances with her pussy out, no shorts. This ain't Hooters. This is straight up monkey in your face. And she's worried about Catholicism at this point in the fucking game. But he bought into it. And I'm like, oh, this guy's going to be a fucking beauty. You know what I'm saying? So the day comes. I go pick up this Vela guy. And I got to lie to him. Like, we're going to go to this house to sell your coke to this fucking dude. He's got the cash. He shows me the coke. He shows me a drawer full of cash and this other container of coke. And it was like an ounce and a fucking thing. And there was like $1,800 worth of cash. And I make the kid go to this guy Tidwell's house, and his mother owned the house, but there was no furniture in there. And we go inside, and the fucking kid rips out a fucking gun, like, and he's trying to rob the both of us now. I'm like, you motherfucker. So I'm like, what are you doing? And he couldn't rob me because he didn't know where the coke was. See, I knew where the fucking blow was. See, that was my ace in the fucking hole. That's how I roll. So I said, you ain't robbing me, bitch. We're doing this together. You're trying to double-cross me. And I used to live in Colorado. In Colorado at the time, you could just go into a fucking 7-Eleven and buy a gun. You didn't need no, you know, all you needed was a driver's license, if that. Like, if the guy wasn't on the phone, he'd just write you up and give you the fucking gun. You know, oh, yeah, yeah, come again. And here I am with a fucking 9mm, you know what I'm saying? I mean, this was, you know, 20 years ago, 20-something years ago. So I had this gun in the trunk of the car, you know? And I'll never forget, while he was going to try to rob me and stuff, I go, all right, you go over to the guy's house and find the coke. I'll stay with this fucking idiot tied up, right? And he comes back and he goes, there was nothing there. I go, did you go in the drawer? And I knew it was $1,800. He goes, there was like $200 cash. So I'm like, this guy's trying to rob me. So I tell him, I go, listen, you tried to rob me, fuck you. This is your mother's house. You're stuck with this motherfucker in your house. I ain't taking him with me. And on the walk out, I'm like, you know what? I'm going to shoot these two motherfuckers. Because, listen, I was about 28. I was a little frustrated, you know? And I always wanted to shoot somebody. Just like in the leg or something, just to shoot them. Ah! Just to, you know, I'd seen it done, and it looked fucking cool. You fucking stand there, bam, bam, you know? So I'm like, I'm going to go shoot these motherfuckers. And you know what? Don't even laugh, because it's true. I was going out to the fucking car. It was broad daylight. It was a suburban neighborhood. They would have never heard nothing. They would have found them a week later with flies on them. And I would have been long fucking gone. And I would have fulfilled my fantasy. I wanted to shoot two motherfuckers. I get out to the thing. I go to the trunk of the car, and it was under the tire. And I took the gun out, and I had the clip in there, and I put the thing in my back. And I go, I'm just going to go in there and blow their fucking heads off. And as I walked through the front door, something, I said, you know what? I'll know. You know, I'll fucking know I shot these motherfuckers. So I said, you know what? I'm not even going to do nothing. I'm just going to go home. And I didn't even really go home. I went back to the kid's house, and he had those ceilings with the thing that you push up, and they have this invisible ceiling. I just ripped it the fuck down, and a fucking 2 kilos came down wrapped in Colombian newspaper, and I took them. You think I'm fucking kidding you? They were wrapped in Colombian newspaper. I knew the weather in Bogota that day. You follow me? I picked those motherfuckers up. I'm like, it's 90 degrees in Cartagena today. Ain't this a bitch? And I went outside and I did old school. I put it in a newspaper thing. You ever see those newspaper fucking things? You put a quarter in and open it up. You know how much fucking money has been moved through those when you're trying to get the LA Times because you give a fuck about the Lakers one? If you look at those things, there's a ledge on the bottom where they used to put the papers. Go under there. There's leaves and shit. Every once in a while, somebody would leave an ounce of Coke there, and I knew this shit. Like, just, this is the old way. Listen, I'm going to get a paper, put an ounce under the bottom. You put a quarter in, put the money under there, and then, but sometimes a cop pushes by. He's paranoid. He leaves the money in there. What a great place to hide. I hide the kilo of Coke in there. I run home. I call my buddy. He comes over, picks up the 2 kilos, takes it to Aspen, and I wait at home. I take an 8-ball to go. You know me, because you got to work that jaw. You know what I'm saying? You got to work that jaw. So I take the fucking 8-ball home. I do it. I'm up till 4 jerking off by myself, looking out a window. And finally, at like 8, I wake up to fucking banging on the door. You know, boom, boom, boom, boom, boom, boom. And this is kid Brett. He was a detailer at the Subaru place where I was a salesman. He knocks on the window. I open up. I went, what's up? He goes, bro, the dealership is surrounded with cops. Surrounded. They're looking for you. They're on their fucking way. So I go, I get dressed, I clean the house, I throw the scale out, and as I'm walking out of my fucking house, they're pulling up the block. And I cross the street, I go to a supermarket, and I'm watching them. They pull in front of my house, like 8 of them, they come out with their guns drawn, they're knocking on the door, nobody's home, I'm at the thing watching these dumb fucks. And I watch them leave, but they left 2 guys on an unmarked car. I go into King Supers, and I call my girlfriend at the time, and I go, listen, that thing what happened yesterday backfired. You got to come down and get me because my car was in the driveway. So she comes down, and this is how fucking crazy I was. I go, holy shit, I left my weed over there. And at the time, I was getting weed mailed to me from New York City, this chocolate Thai weed. And I'm like, fuck it. I walked two blocks around the back of the thing with the 2 cops in front of my house. I jumped the fence, went in, got the weed, and jumped back out. And I went to the fucking thing and met my girlfriend. That's how fucking crazy I was. I was crossing the street for fucking weed. Okay? She lived on Lee Hill Road up in the mountains. So I went up to the mountains and chilled out. And I called around. And the cops were everywhere looking for me. So I said, fuck it. I'll sit up here and watch movies. I got Steven Seagal, Above the Law. And fucking Mel Gibson, whatever the one he did with the black guy. That's when it came out, like that week. So, not Amistad, the other one he did, right? I'll never forget, I had to go get those videos, and I was across from an Albertsons. And by this time, the cops had been looking for me. My name wasn't in the paper. That what happened was, Tidwell, the genius that he was, takes the idiot Vella that we kidnapped and puts him in the trunk of a car and drives into the bus station in downtown Denver to put him on a bus. But on the way to the station, guess what he did? He forgot to put the headlights on. He gets pulled over. The cop asks for license registration. All you hear is, fucking banging out of the back trunk. They open up the trunk, and here's fucking the guy handcuffed, and he's like, Joe Diaz did it. You know, so now that's what fucked. Can you imagine the luck? So I was doomed from the beginning. So I remember calling the police station going, yeah, this is Joey Diaz, and they put me on hold. They were trying to trace the call. You know what I'm saying? I'm ahead of this fucking shit. I've been watching TV for years, motherfucker. So I hang up. I call back. Like, you got to be on hold. I hang up. Finally, I call them. They're like, where are you? And I go, I was in front of a Kmart. I go, I'm at Albertsons. And they go, sit right still. So I hang up the phone. I'll never forget, within minutes, fucking cop cars just pulling up, and they're running into Albertsons. Meanwhile, I'm at Kmart watching this whole fucking thing go down. I get in my car. I'm like, I'm going to have to turn myself the fuck in, you know? I turn myself in, and it was funny because that's the night Don Johnson was getting married to Tina Marie or whatever on Miami Vice. It was a Friday night. I had to turn myself in, and I remember telling my girlfriend, I go, listen, drive me down there. I'll be out by the wedding because I wanted to see Don Johnson get married on Miami Vice. I'll never forget going, like, don't worry about it. I'll be out for the fucking wedding. I'll tell him something. You know what I'm saying? Like, I'll make up some fucking story, you know? And I go in there, and I, Joey Diaz. And they go, all right, come through this door. And when I go in, there's 19 fucking cops with their guns drawn. They're like, get on the floor. I'm in your office, you know? They pick me up. They got a sheet of paper. You're charged with kidnapping one, kidnapping two, aggravated robbery, accessory to a felony, and crime of violence. I'm like, what fucking kidnapping? What are you talking about? This was no kidnapping. I didn't fucking call his uncle or nothing. What are you talking about? And all of a sudden, they went into the history lesson of kidnapping and George Washington. And, you know, and I'm sitting there going, what the fuck? And my bail is $50,000. I'm not even worried about that. I'm worried about the wedding. You follow me? I'm like, you motherfuckers ruined my wedding with Don Johnson tonight. They put me in a cell. It takes me a month to bail out. I bail out. You know, I try to get my life together. I move in with a guy to move away from what I was doing. And the guy's the biggest coke dealer in fucking Boulder. The guy I'm living with, he's from Jersey. He's like, yeah, I drive a cab, bitch. So it was funny because I kept pushing the sentencing date because I knew that the victim would disappear. He was this crazy. You know, I wasn't going to kill him at this point. He was just this crazy. The other guy, that the biker, he was in jail. I got out because I knew people in town, plus it was a high fucking bail and I had to pay an attorney. And he came out afterward. They let him out by mistake. So, but the victim, he was kind of crazy. He was always with drugs, so I thought he'd disappear. So I kept paying the attorney to keep me the fuck out of the trial. And then finally, one day they called and they go, your trial's August 15th. What do you want to do? And we kept working him, and this attorney was fucking great. He was Jewish, thank fucking God. Because if you're going to go in there for your life, you got to go in there with two or three heavy-duty Jews with the yarmulkes on, you know what I'm saying? With sandals, with a rock in their hand. Those are the Jews. They don't fuck around. They'll throw a rock at that fucking judge, bitch. We'll turn this into fucking new. Anyway. So they call me on Friday, and they go, listen, man, you've been turned down for community corrections. You got to go in there and talk your fucking head off and prove to the court that you've changed and you... So they made a deal. I was going to do 0 to 6 years. It was up to the judge. So what do I get off the phone with him. I call the dealer. I get an eight ball. I got some thinking to do. You know what I'm saying? I got some thinking and some drinking. I do fucking like 22 eight balls. Monday, I wake up, you know, to go to court, and I'm like, fuck it. I'm going to beat this. The cocaine was talking, you know. And here I kidnap somebody with a machine gun. And something had happened like this a couple weeks earlier. Like some kid got robbed and he jumped off his balcony. He broke both legs. So they were trying to charge me with that. There was a couple things going on. Some other Cuban kid was going to University of Colorado on a Pell Grant. And he was going to Miami on the weekends and bringing back coke. And they found this car blood splattered. So they were trying to put that on. I mean, it was just fucking amazing. Like I was getting blamed for everything. And I'm like, fuck you motherfuckers. This attorney really got it down. So he got it down to 0 to 6. And it's so funny how I'm very rambunctious and obnoxious. I get to court with my fucking Armani suit on Monday morning, right? I'm a bad motherfucker. I've been up for 4 days straight. I'm on water and vodka. Fuck Red Bull. They weren't even in, Red Bull wasn't even in the fucking process. People were still snorting coke with three hands. There was no reason for fucking Red Bull. And I walked into court and they had the docket. I was like number 4. And my friends flew out from Jersey and they had like 10 ounces of blow, a hookah. And I'm like, dog, don't worry about nothing. I'll be out in 15 minutes. I actually went in there thinking about it. And I remember they called Jose Diaz. And everybody's looking around. Who's Jose Diaz? I'm like, me, Joey, fuck it. I walk up and the judge says, you know, do you know what you did? I do. And he goes, the probation report came back. You know, you fucking... You know, they said that you wouldn't never get in trouble again, but you weren't copping to it. That was my problem. I wasn't accepting responsibility. Here I was, 28 years old, living my life with no responsibility. It was always somebody else who did it. It was his fault. It wasn't me. You know, in the back of my mind, I didn't do anything wrong. I tried to take drugs off the street. You follow me? I was like a superhero. That's why I was like insulted that they arrested me. Like, what? I mean, I robbed drug dealers for years. Not one ever called the cops. That's the lock about fucking robbing a drug dealer. The cops say, CSI ain't coming. The guy with the red hair with the sunglasses, you know, he ain't coming. Ain't nobody coming. You rob a drug dealer, it gets settled on a basketball court, or fuck it, they don't give a fuck. That's why I was like, what? Your Honor, I fucking robbed a drug dealer. Will you stop it? Well, you see what the fuck I did? Now he calls me up, and I'm up there, and he's like, you did this, you did that. Is there anything you want to say? And he just put his glasses down. Now, you see how I'm talking to you motherfuckers tonight? I'm a gangster. You should have seen me. A pussy came out of me. Like, Like, I could feel it. Like, my clit came out and hair and my dick disappeared. And I was like, Your Honor, and my voice went away. I'm like... And he's like, what happened, tough guy? Well enough. He's like, boom, 4 years, Department of Corrections. And I'm like, what the fuck? I look at my attorney, I'm like, bitch, say something, you Jew motherfucker. Don't just fucking stand there scratching your yarmulke, say something, motherfucker. And he's like, what do you want me to say? I say, tell him I gotta go to school on Monday to let me out. These guys brought, they brought an ounce of coke and two hookers. What, are you fucking kidding me? I'm gonna go to jail, I ain't got time. Tell him Wednesday, Thursday, I'll show up with fucking a dress on with lipstick. I don't give a fuck. But I gotta go home and finish this blow. I mean, I was really hooked, you know? And the judge is like, boom, fuck no. Jew, shake his hand. It's done. He shook my hand. I remember turning around to go on a hug like my fucking wife, a girlfriend at the time, and my friends. I had that little tear in my eye like the Indian. Remember when they threw litter in? I was blown. I thought I was going deaf. Like, are you fucking serious? Is it 4 years? What are you? I tried to take drugs off the street, and finally they came and got me. They put me in my fucking cell, like, to get processed. And I sat there. And here's the funny thing: I have a nice suit on, brand new. I'm sitting in the fucking cell, and I get like an itch. You know, you get an itch on your tit, and I get like a little itch. And you have a pocket over here, and I put my hand in the fucking pocket, and there's a lump. In a thing, and I pull it out, and it's a fucking The Last Temptation of Joey Diaz. It was a solid little coke rock, solid. And they had cameras in the cell, and I'm like, oh fuck, if I do this, I'm gonna have to jerk off, and these fucking cameras. So I crushed it with my fingers, and I fucking put like something in, and I snorted it, and I fucking passed out because I had all this stress on me, you know? Like, when you're going to jail, finally it was over. That's what they say. A guilty man sleeps like a fucking baby. You know, a fucking guy that's innocent doesn't sleep. It's true. I fucking went in there, even with the whole coke rock, I did it in one shot. Not like little lines. There's no time for that. You're not bumping by the, you know, you're not bumping by the toilet, right? Remember that time in high school? Nah, there's none of that shit. You gotta do it fast. I'm sweating and all of a sudden I just fucking passed out. And I woke up, and it was like 3 hours had passed, and I was still in this fucking cell. And I'm saying to myself, how the fuck did I get into this shit?
1: I'm not so cynical that I don't think you can connect with people. Of course, I think sometimes the universe will point you in the direction of somebody so intensely you feel like there has to be a connection, right? A year ago, I'm in D.C. I'm sharing a cab with a woman I don't know. Okay, we both get in the cab. I'm not paying attention to her. Midway through the ride, she goes, hey. And I thought she was going to be like, hey, like you want to fuck or something? And I was going to be like, I can't. I'm married, so make it quick. All right. I didn't do that. I did do this, though. I did do this thing that a lot of guys won't admit, is that when we're around attractive women, we will try to be a little bit cooler than we actually are. And it's like one of the most embarrassing things when you actually recognize it in yourself. Like, I remember that when she said, hey, I went like, what's up? Like, what? Did you say something? I was just thinking about philosophy. What were you saying? And she goes, is this yours? And she's holding a wallet. And I go, no, it's not mine. And she goes, oh, it must be the previous rider's wallet. I'll just give it to the driver. And I go, don't do that. Give it to me. I'm good at dealing with lost stuff. And she was like, what? And I was like, just fucking give it to me, all right? So now I have the wallet, and now I feel obligated to return it to the owner. But here's the truth. I really want to do it. I used to fantasize about finding a wallet. I used to dream I would find a wallet, it would have $1,000 in it, I would get it back to the rightful owner, and it would turn out to be like Will Smith, and then he'd be like, do you want a helicopter? And I'd be like, yeah. He'd be like, we're shooting Bad Boys 7 this week if you want to be in it. And I'd be like, yeah, I got family in Utah. Do you like furniture? So I very excitedly open this wallet. I look in it. It has $3, a grocery store rewards card, and a community college ID. So I have found not Will Smith's wallet, okay? I still try to do the right thing. I call the grocery store, I explain the situation, I go, can you help me out? And they go, no. We're a grocery store. We don't track people down. Eggs are on sale. Go fuck yourself. And I was like, cool, thank you for your help. Then I call the community college, and I speak to literally every department in this community college. I'm on the phone for 4.5 hours, okay? I finally get a hold of somebody who says, we have a contact number. I call the number, and a man answers the phone who I can only imagine has never used a phone before. Because he actually answers the phone with a noise. I don't know if you know how phone calls work, but you know, when a phone rings, let's say at your house, and you pick it up, what do you say? You say hello. Do you know who else says that? Fucking everybody, okay? Everybody says hello. Maybe if you're in a bad mood, you say what? Those are the options, okay? This guy picks up his phone, and it goes, and he goes, And I go, hello? And he goes, And I go, I'm gonna talk, and then you talk. And he goes, yeah. Like he needed somebody to break that shit down for him. Like it was the first time the phone had ever rang, and he was just like, ah! So I go, hey man, I found this wallet. I'm trying to return it. I was given your number. And he goes, well, yeah, it's probably my son's wallet. He's always losing shit because he's a piece of shit. I don't know where to go from there. I really don't. That wasn't in my plans. So I'm like, well, can I have some of his shit? I'd like to give it to him. And he goes, he's a real asshole. And I go, we're talking about your son right now? And he goes, yeah, I don't think he's going to amount to anything. And I go, Jesus Christ, man. I go, maybe he will if he gets his wallet back. And he goes, yeah, yeah, I'll let him know you called. And then he hangs up the phone without taking my information. Do you understand how his brain works? His plan is to go, some guy got your wallet. I don't fucking know. And he's like, well, so I leave DC frustrated. I didn't resolve the issue. I didn't get it back to the owner, right? A year goes by. I go back to DC a year later. I get in town. I check into my hotel. I call a friend. We go out to eat. We're sitting down at a restaurant. The waiter comes up. And I go, Justin? And he goes, how do you know my name? And I go, dude, I have your wallet. And he goes, oh, do you have it on you? I go, no, I don't fucking walk around with your wallet. I don't go, I got my wallet and I got Justin's wallet. Like, now I'm ready to go out. No, you psycho. And he goes, do you want to hear about today's specials? And I go, do you want to acknowledge that this is an amazing moment right now? And he goes, what do you mean? What do I mean? I found your wallet in a cab a year ago. I don't know how many cabs are here, but I think it's a lot. I got told no 100 times by 100 people trying to find you. My hotel room used to look like an episode of CSI Miami, okay? There were pins and charts and photos connecting shit to each other. I spoke to your father, who's not a fan. I don't know if you knew that or not. I come to a restaurant at random, I get seated in your section, and I recognize you from your ID that's burned into my memory. You don't think that's fucking amazing? And he goes, we have a penne pasta and we have a prime rib special for it. I can't eat. I try to eat, I can't fucking eat, okay? The check comes, and I'm like, look, I don't wanna make a big scene here, but if you wanna come by my hotel, I do have your wallet there. And he goes, okay. So he comes by. He knocks. Now, I gotta tell you, I'm expecting him to lose his shit. I think he's gonna freak the fuck out. And I think he should, okay? I think the situation merits freaking out. I think he's gonna come in and be like, I didn't wanna say this earlier, but we should open a surf shop in Maui together. You know, or like, this is my newborn son, you take him. Something. He comes in, I'm like, oh, what do you wanna talk about? He goes, you got my wallet? And I go, yeah, here. And he goes, thanks. And he turns around and he walks out. No, that's not acceptable. It's really not. So I open the door. I see him about to get on the elevator. I go, hey, Justin! And he goes, yeah. And I go, your dad's right. You're an asshole. And you're never going to amount to anything. And then I shut the fucking door. And the point is, don't ever do anything nice for anybody. Thank you. sorry. I know that's not a nice message. But Justin ruined me. I think about him every day. I do. I want to win an Oscar one day, just so I can go, thank you. I want to thank the Academy. Fuck you, Justin. You could have been here, man. I hope you're in a dumpster right now.
2: Hi, I'm Ryan Blaney, a third-generation race car driver, and we dedicate a lot of our time to going as fast as possible. My Grandpa Lou is the reason why my dad and I started racing, and I'm really proud to follow in his tracks. But when my grandpa was diagnosed with Alzheimer's, it was a very unexpected bump in the road for us. I've learned a lot on this journey with my Grandpa Lou, and the memories of my grandpa will always be with me. 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
3: Now, my wife has heard all of these jokes. She is fine with them. We have known each other a very long time. She gets it, you know? We've known each other so long. I knew her when she worked, so. Those were the good old days, guys. When she used to bring in an income instead of siphoning it out to Amazon.com month after month. I'm just kidding, guys, all right? She deserves everything, everything. Please, like I said, she keeps people alive. I tell dick jokes to strangers. And now we have things that we have to, like, you know, take care of. We got kids, houses and stuff. We got to get insurance. We went to get life insurance right before the holidays. And if you're going to get life insurance and you haven't done it yet, here's what you should do. Two people, both of you decide at home what you want, and then you send one person to the broker, okay? But have that at-home conversation. Because if you don't, you will find out exactly how much your significant other thinks you are worth dead in front of a stranger. Yeah, we were doing life insurance, and I was telling the guy just some stuff that we've accumulated. And no, nothing specific, no numbers yet. And he's just pounding out on the computer. And out of nowhere, my wife just goes, well, what about a $15 million policy? And I was like, what? And the guy looked up, and I was like, yeah, no, I feel the same way. And I looked at her, I was like, babe, did you just say a $15 million policy? She's like, yeah, well, I didn't know. I'm like, well, did you have your fingers sticking out of your mouth like this? Were you petting Mr. Bigglesworth when you said that shit out loud? $15 million, I'll kill myself for $15 million. That's life-changing money right there. That's where paranoia will begin to set in. Yeah, we're talking about the holiday season, and I gotta deal with all this. My wife's trying to kill me. She's like, oh, I made Christmas cookies. Here, have one. I'm like, oh, yeah, you bake now? Feed them to the dog. I'm like, let's see how fucking Mickey feels in 2 weeks. You bake cookies. Go to my car in the morning. I got to fucking take that mirror thing out and look at the underneath. I'm like, let's see what this fucking, what do you got planned for me? I'm not going out like that. I'm not going out like De Niro in Casino. Fuck that shit. Taking me out.
0: The world doesn't match my upbringing, okay? I'm here to tell you that. I grew up with an immigrant family. My father's Sicilian, my mother's Italian. I gotta clarify that, all right? Half Sicilian, half Italian. But if you talk to my father, you're Sicilian, you're Sicilian. Okay, Dad, relax. They instilled work ethic into me at a young age, young. If you come from immigrants, they don't play around with the work. Okay? I've been working since I've been eight years old. These people put me to work. I don't know what was going on. I was watching cartoons on a Saturday. My father walked in the living room. He's like, hey, go start a business. Now? They never bought us anything. I come from middle class upbringing. They never bought us a damn thing.
4: They told us who had what we wanted in the neighborhood. I'm like, Dad, can we get a dog?
5: Dog?
4: Yeah. Two houses down. I got a dog. You want to pet an animal? You walk two houses down. You pet their dog, and then you come back here and cut my lawn. What? What lawn? Why? What does the lawn have to do with a puppy? What are you talking about? There was no napping growing up. Once you were up, you were up, okay? Not like today where the kids are, I'm gonna go take a nap! The mother's like, that's okay, Justin, go take a nap. You've been up for 2 hours now, you're probably exhausted. So go upstairs, lay down, refresh, and come back down when you're good and ready to operate your day. Not my family, okay? Father been living up my ass my entire life. Constantly on me, questioning me. I was an altar boy, he questioned that, right? He's like, do they pay you for this shit at the church? You making any scratch? I had asked the priest for a raise. I said, listen, we know what's going on here. You're collecting a lot of cash during the mass, and nobody's getting a cut. We need something, okay? The priest says, we don't pay for mass. We pay for funerals. I said, then put me on the funeral circuit. I'll start working funerals, okay? That's what I was doing. I was working 3-4 funerals a week. During my lunch hour, I would have to wolf down my lunch, which was impossible to do because I had the Italian lunch, okay? My lunch had to be refrigerated in the teacher's lounge, all right? Or it would spoil. I had to fill out a special form that the school wasn't responsible if the veal piccata spoiled in the refrigerator. All right, I had real silverware. Nobody wanted to trade at lunch. Everybody had like American, you know, ho-ho Twinkies. I said, anybody want some S cookies? I got S cookies. Stella Dora. Nobody wants this. And my mother would say, make sure you dip those in coffee. Coffee. Ma, they don't serve coffee in the lunchroom. I'm in third grade. Well, I'll pack you some coffee then. So I would eat the lunch, run over to the church, work a full funeral. All the other kids having a ball, meeting friends for life. And here I am, 8 years old, over a corpse with incense.

0: never pays full price for anything. My father constantly looking for a deal. Went to the dentist. Sitting down at the dentist told him, listen, you need a crown. It's going to be about $800. My father's like, a crown? I could get the crown. I got a crown guy. Crown guy? Yeah, I'll bring in the part and I'll pay you for the labor. I'll pay cash. What? It's not a body shop. Beautiful garden growing up, though. Beautiful. We never went to the grocery store. We grew it. Right in the backyard. Beautiful. Tomato. String bean. All right, little zucchini. You want some fruit? You picked it off the tree. But at night, we found out something was going on in our garden. There was a little raccoon, something. Something was nibbling on my father's tomatoes, okay? It's a big deal. We had a family meeting about it. Most American families, they'll call up Orkin. We'll just call Orkin. They'll come set up some traps. Then they release the animal back into the wild so it could reunite with its family. My father's like, listen, we're gonna murder this motherfucker, huh? We're gonna put antifreeze on bologna. What? Why, Papa? Why? Because it eats the intestines, that's why. Now go get the antifreeze in the garage. We're gonna make a sandwich for our friends tonight. Woke up in the morning, birds, squirrels, raccoons, murdered all over the property. Neighbors coming by, have you seen our cat? Nah, we haven't seen shit. Doesn't like bologna? We sent the message, okay? Trap don't send the message. Antifreeze makes it clear. We ain't playing around with our zucchinis, okay?
1: I told you my dad was a wrestling coach. He was my coach, you know? He was my coach in high school. And people are like, oh, that must have sucked. He must have pushed you. Like, yeah, he pushed me, but he pushed me in sports. That's a normal thing to push your kids in, right? Sports? There's people out there who spend their whole lives trying to find Bigfoot. How'd you like to have that guy as a dad? Do you even want to find Bigfoot, son? Because you don't act like it. What time did you get up this morning? Noon. Bigfoot doesn't get up at noon. He gets up at 4:15 in the morning. You don't have a tracking map, you lost your night goggles. What, you think he's gonna show up one day out of nowhere, huh? Knock, knock, who's there? Not Bigfoot, dumbass. He still watches tapes of me wrestling in high school and critiques them. I went home the other day, hey dad, how you doing? Come here. What in the hell were you doing in this match? You're laying there like a dead animal. What in the hell is wrong with you? Like, Dad, I quit wrestling 18 years ago. You quit wrestling in the middle of this match. That's when you quit wrestling. He used to lie to us too as a coach, man. Good coaches lie. Guys, next week's gonna be the toughest match of your lives. Oh no. Especially you, Gregory. You've got the Russian. Who? Russian. Transferred in last week from Russia. Two-time national champ. You better get ready, son. I'd work hard all week. We'd get to the match. I'd be like, Dad, he doesn't look Russian. He's Russian! says Lopez on the back of his jacket. Southern Russian, son, watch out. They're the sneaky ones. I was on the wrestling team in high school, and I also played the clarinet in the band. That is a bad mix. The guys on the team made fun of me, especially my best friend, Huey Baker. He was a black guy. He's one of those guys who would just get a hold of something and never let you forget it. Like, look at Greg, man. Greg played a flute. That's a clarinet, Huey. It's a flute, Greg. You a flute man. Look at little flute man, Greg. Flute your flute, Greg. Little flute man, Greg. Flute your flute, flute man, Greg. Rooted to the fest and flute it, Greg. You'd be on the bus going to a match, you'd be real quiet, and all of a sudden you're, hop, two, three, four, what the hell we fighting for? Flute man. It's embarrassing when you're out there wrestling, you're, hit him with your flute, Greg. I was shy in high school. Every time I talked to a girl, Huey would show up out of nowhere. Hey, Greg. Who are you talking to? This is Carol, Huey. Carol, how you doing? Well, you flute that, Greg. Flute your flute to Carol, Greg. Carol, you know Greg is a flute man. He a flute man, Carol. Go ahead and ask him. Who's your favorite football player, Greg? Doug Flutie. Who's your second favorite? Brian Piccolo. My friend Nick got it worse, man. Nick was one of those guys. He had like high shoulders. He looked like a turtle. Huey called him No Neck Nick. Look at Nick, man. Nick ain't got no neck. Where your neck at, Nick? No Neck Nick. No neck, Nick. No neck, knick, knack, patty, whack, get it on the bone. But it can't be no neck bone, because Nick ain't got no neck. Where your neck at, Nick? The foot bone is connected to the knee bone, is connected to the hip bone, is connected right to the head bone, because I ain't no neck bone. Because Nick ain't got no neck. If Nick put on a turtleneck, he would be blind. Yeah, yeah, the guys on the team made fun of me for being in the band. Come to think of it, the guys in the band made fun of me for being on the team. That was easier to deal with, though. They were in the band, right? Hey, Warren, you're on the wrestling team. You're gay. Shut up, Larry, or I'll kick your ass. Okay. Flute your flute, Greg. Guy made fun of me my whole life. If I fell down right now, he would pop out in front of that table. Look at Greg. What, you trip over your flute, Greg? First time I had sex, I could not get him out of my head. I was nervous. I thought he was going to show up out of nowhere. Greg, Greg, Greg. That ain't your flute, Greg.
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3: Tommy John again, everybody. Here he comes.
4: Perfect. Thank you. I am trying to record a CD or whatever CD. I don't even know if people call them that anymore. I am trying to record a CD. I feel like the CD business is really going to take off. And I'm going to be on the ground floor of something big. You know what I mean? And I don't know if how much tech stuff you guys know, but it's basically a compact disc. And you can play it in your compact disc player or a compact disc ROM. burn them. You know what I mean? So hopefully when this comes out on compact disc, you guys burn it for all your friends. And we can play it in our Discmans. What this amounts to is I'm spending thousands of dollars on a technology that went out of date 5 years ago. So I hope you all enjoy the show. Now everything's on the computer, obviously, which I had, my mom now has iTunes because of me. I had to explain iTunes to my mom on the phone, which is the hardest thing I've ever done in my life. She ordered iTunes, I said, it's easy, go online, find iTunes, download it, create a username and a password, and you have iTunes. And she said, are there spaces in that? She asked if there were spaces in a sentence I said out loud, because she was typing it all into the browser bar. Just www. Go online, find iTunes, download it, create a username and a password, and was gonna hit .com and fling it into the internet. Just, there's all the information. Bring me iTunes by tomorrow. She hangs a lantern on her door. At one point she said, is there internet on iTunes? I'm gonna hang up now, call you on your birthday. I don't wanna do this anymore. You have asked an unanswerable question. Is there internet on iTunes? No, Mom, there's not internet on iTunes. To which she replies, should I cancel my internet? Well, that's actually the best idea you've ever had. You should cancel your internet. Then throw your computer out of a window and beat it with a stick. I would rather pay a band to play for my mom every night of her life than to explain iTunes to this woman one more time. I swear to God, she called me an hour later, and she goes, I downloaded a song. Is it supposed to open in Microsoft Works? No, Mom. No, it is not supposed to open in Microsoft Works. I don't even know how you made that happen. I'm not smart enough to be dumb enough to work backwards and understand the amount of things you did wrong in a row to open a song in Microsoft Works. Bill Gates couldn't open a song in Microsoft Works. The number of times your computer had to say, are you sure? And with confidence, yes! Why do you keep asking? The computer's like, I don't think we're supposed to be here, lady. So all that said, I did buy her an iPad because I'm an idiot. iPads are supposed to be user-friendly. She's not a user. An iPad has two buttons and you don't even use one of them and it blows her mind. She asked where the wireless router plugs into it. I'm gonna need you to repeat that question, Mom. And I'm gonna need you to pay attention to every word in it. Wireless. They called it wireless. There's no... Wireless. They've done the work for you by calling it wireless. Outside of calling it, this shit ain't got no wires. They've done the most. If you bought something called wireless, expecting it to have wires, I'd like to sell things to you. I'm not gonna lie to you, I just got out of breath from talking, and I remembered I'm in Denver, and this is literally one of my favorite cities, but it's the only city where I have things that I think are killing me, and people are just like, no, it's because it's Denver. I can't breathe, and they're like, yeah, that happens here. What? You just... What? Well, then once you get acclimated, what if I die before then? What do you mean? My nose started bleeding yesterday, and that's like a tumor or something. And so I said to someone, and it's just like, yeah, that happens here. It's dry. So there's no air, and it's dry, and your nose bleeds. And people just love it. They're like, yeah, it's a very active city. I don't know how. I've written out a will since I've been here. I don't think I'm going to make it home. He's active. You can always tell that it's active. People walk up the escalators at the airport. That's how I know I'm at the Denver airport, is because everyone's walking up the escalators. That doesn't happen in the Midwest. If I fly home to see my parents in the Midwest, those escalators are ridden to the top. You get to the top of an escalator in the Midwest, people are like, is this? That's as far. Where's.
5: Man, my wife is a brilliant woman. She really is. She came up with a solution for the overpopulation of our planet. And it was a brilliant idea and simple, like most brilliant ideas are. Stop spending money, she said, on research for the development of products like Viagra and Cialis. And instead, invest that money in research to develop a product that'll make semen taste like chocolate.

0: I told you it was a good idea. She'd be chasing me down the sidewalk. Come here, Willy Wonka. Get that little chocolate factory back over here, mister. There's got to be one more in there. Normally, she's a very sensuous woman. One time we were driving down the road and she decided to give me the highway delight. Or as I like to affectionately refer to it as, a mouth hug. And I was pleasantly surprised, but the other people in the carpool got all pissed off.
1: Like, hey, we gotta get these kids to school.
0: And she loves chocolate. I think it's kind of odd that as long as I've been touring, you know, 20 years, a lot of travel, I'm not a member of the Mile High Club, where you have sex in a plane over a mile off the ground, or however the hell you got up there. I did jack off in Denver 2 weeks ago. I am a member, though, oddly enough, of a little club I started. It's called the Mile Ahead Club. That's where you fuck someone behind a Cracker Barrel billboard. We're having a membership drive, too, so grab your partner and skip to Malou.
2: Do you ever dial someone on the phone and forget who you're calling? Do you ever look at yourself in store windows when you're passing stores? Hey, man, I look cool in the store window, man. Every now and then you hit a storefront that has a 45-degree angle, and you walk into yourself. Hey, man, I look cool walking into myself, man. Do you ever look at the crowds in old movies and wonder if they're dead yet? I do. They show a close-up of an old guy. What year is that movie? 1931? That guy's dead. He's dead. Come in here, Phil. It's a dead guy on TV. He wasn't dead then, but he's dead now. Look at that guy there. He's now dead, that guy. You ever tried to throw away an old waste basket? You can't do it, man. People keep bringing it back to you.
1: Hey, your waste basket was in the garbage.
2: You have to really stomp on it to throw it away, you know? Close the hole so it's not useful anymore. You ever hear this in your house? Where's the good scissors? I can't keep anything nice in this house. And I want my good tape measure back. Well, the good tape measure, not the one with 38 inches missing in the middle, right? Here's something you hear. Mostly men say this around the house. Who stole my underwear? Somebody stole my underwear. Which ones? This week's underwear. You know, they came in here and they went right for the underwear. And that's all they took. It was a surgical strike. Bacon. Have you ever noticed that underneath all the neat horizontal strip

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2: And this is what happened. This is what Tim Mitchell, the guy who gave me the rubber hot water vibrating fuck my face, comes back over to my room 2-3 hours later, whatever. And I'm done, you know. You feel dirty, but that goes away. And he sits down. Listen to me. He sits down on the bed, and he's talking about the weather or fucking the game or small talk, and just very casually, he says, "What's that?" There's a small piece, a chunk of fucking paraphernalia, some doodad on the bed. And very casually, he flicks it with his finger, and he goes, "What's that?" And it goes, and it sticks to the wall. Yeah, it was poop, ladies and gentlemen. It was fucking poop. Evidently, when I pulled that vibrating egg out of my ass, a small dollop of poop chased after it like a needy child. And now it's sitting there all alone at the foot of my bed and now splatter against the wall. And it's all over Tim Mitchell's finger. And he wants an answer, believe me. It's shit, man. It's fucking shit on my finger, dude. I got nothing. I'm pretty good on an excuse. If you would ask me to help you move tomorrow, I could come up with something. I can't. I have spinal surgery at 9 a.m. I'd come up with something. I got nothing for fucking shit all over. So I go, I don't know. Like, maybe that's just how I party. I'm fucking terrified of poop. My fear of poop is an equal line with my love of pooning a girl in the ass. It's a double-edged sword. What do? Is it fear of poop? Are you pooning a girl? Yeah. Huh? Say she's going to let you poon her in the ass tonight. Huh? Chuckles. Look at me. She's got... Because she doesn't take in the ass yet. You know? At one point she will. But right now, no. Yes, no. 6 years, she's taking in the ass. But say tonight she's inspired. That comic made me really want to... Take in the fucking the corn shoot. Let's say she does, and that's a good night for any of us, right? But say you get that first exploratory Ernest Shackleton probe finger in there, and you're immediately greeted by the angry nose of yesterday's BK broiler, just sitting in there like a guard dog waiting for you. What do you do, smart ass? You know all the answers. Tell me, do you open up a line of communication? Do you talk it through with her? Do you try to push it back up and you just start to cry and run out of the building? There's got to be some protocol. And I don't know what it is. I've written a fucking Hints from Heloise 2 times and nothing ever comes back in the return mail. Are you having fun over there? The poor guy behind the fucking pole. I don't know. Pornography ruins you. What is that fucking thumping in the fucking... Is that just me? Do you hear the thumping in the... Yes. Every now and then. In the mic... All right. Maybe... I know that's not just me tripping. All right. Please hold. I got to look at my watch in a fucking show of unprofessionalism. But I feel you getting tired. No. Yeah. No. All right. I feel me having a piss. How about that? I can bring it down to an honest level, right?
3: Because we live in a violent society, people. Although not as violent as the press would have you believe. We're meant to be scared of everything nowadays. Children we're meant to be scared of. Does that not insult you as adults? They're everywhere, apparently. Like gangs of them. Literally armies of children just running wild. But also, apparently, they're too fat to run.
4: It's the children! They're waddling amok!
3: That's all kids, supposedly, scary and fat. Which is a brilliant image, like, here come the scary fat kids over the horizon. Quick, everyone stay close to their toes. They can't touch you.

0: And it's not true, it's just lies. You see these articles in newspapers saying things like, well, this generation of children is the most unhealthy generation ever. There's been generations of children that had the plague. That's just a bit harsher on the parents, isn't it? How's little Kevin doing? Ooh. His grades are good. He's got the plague. Well, at least you don't have to save up for college. You know, you can make do with a cage and a bell. It's kind of sweet. He's like, Mom, can I have some toys for my cage? No, dear, we're going to need that money to burn your corpse. Oh, he's an imaginary child. He's okay, don't awe him. He's happy. Happy little plague boy. He's got loads of friends. Like all the other parents send their kids round to get the plague while they're still young. Go on, get in there, lick the plague boy. But they do, they've got no historical perspective at all. They normally have these local news items where they just find the oldest man they can in the town centre to interview him, looking baffled, going, well, when I was a young man, we didn't have all this fast food, TV dinners, fizzy drinks. When you were a young man, you had scurvy. Rickets. The war. What's less healthy, computer games or trench foot? Dungeons and Dragons or Dungeons? And Dragons. Where's young Master William? Why, he's out in the castle courtyard with Tommy, the leper boy. They're playing catch the rat amongst their own waste. Well, at least they're not eating sugary snacks. They rot your teeth. Mate, your teeth are made of wood. Then it becomes a government issue. They have to weigh in on it. They have to deal with it. I don't know what your lot are doing about it. Not much by the looks of things. Ours aren't either. They're useless. The chief government scientist in Great Britain, like our version of the Surgeon General, genuinely, like he wasn't joking or anything. They're not allowed to. He genuinely gave a speech, it was a whole press release, where he recommended forcing food manufacturers to have to mark all unhealthy food with a skull and crossbones. I know, has he ever met a child? Or even been a child? Just born like that, congratulations, it's a government scientist.
1: Hello.
0: Look at his cute little briefcase. You're a 10-year-old kid, you see food with a skull and crossbones on it. Do you think, oh, that's unhealthy? I am gonna leave that alone. Or do you just think, pirate chips? But yarr, this be high in salt. Arr, me cholesterol be through the roof. Additives send me hyperactive. And that hurts my throat.
2: You ever do this? You ever say a phrase that you say all the time, like at the wrong time, feel like a complete jerk? You know, something like, you too. I was getting out of a cab at the airport, and the driver goes, hey, have a nice flight. You too. You too, you have a nice flight too. In case you ever fly someday. Don't anybody look at me, I'm a moron. Don't know when to say the you too phrase. Can't seem to handle it. I never learned, you know, like a waitress will bring my meal. Hey, enjoy your meal. You too. You don't have one, do you? I'm a doofus. If you do eat, enjoy it when you eat it. If you have a break or something, later perhaps. I always feel stupid. To book the flight to come up here, I had to book a flight with this airline reservationist over the telephone. And like I'm an idiot, she gives me a confirmation code like this. Mr. Regan, jot down your confirmation code. It's B as in boy. Okay. P as in Paul. Slow down. K as in kite. Oh, God. and Q as in quagmire. Oh, give me another word. I want to fly. I called back to confirm the flight. You wanted to know the confirmation code. I don't know about you, but I feel like an idiot trying to quickly come up with words for letters. You know, I'm panicking on the phone. The confirmation code, it's B as in, oh man, baked beans. P as in pneumonia. K as in Gaddafi. And Q as in Gaddafi. Phone always makes me feel stupid. This guy calls me up the other day. It's the wrong number. Guy's off by one number, which is usually the case, but they never know that. So I always pretend like they're off by seven. That's more fun. Is this 213-3125? No. This is 998-7999. What the hell's wrong with you? What are you, drunk? You're drunk, aren't you? Guy won't try again for like an hour. Oh, man. I wasn't even close. Honey, you dial. I think I had the phone upside down. I hate when you tell them it's the wrong number, so they say, are you sure? And how do you talk to these people? I don't know, I'm pretty sure. Well, let me take a look around. Well, I'm in the wrong house. I must have made a wrong turn. This is Skippy McGee's house. I was wondering who that guy was on the couch. That must be Skippy. Skippy McGee. Don't you hate when you're on the phone, there's other people in the room with you, and then you hang up too early, and you remember something at the last second, you try to get that conversation going again? You always look like a jerk. Yeah, okay, yeah, I'll see ya. Okay, all right, bye. Ralph! Ralph! Ralph! Like if you yell loud enough, he'll hear after he hung up on his end, you know? Brian, that's a good thing you yelled. I was almost out the door. Yeah, I saw the phone rattling there. Ralph! Ralph! Ralph! I have a rotary telephone. I feel like I'm the last guy in the face of the earth with one of these things. Anytime you call anywhere, they let you know. If you're calling from a touch-tone phone, feel free to use our touch-tone, press-tone, press-tone, touch-press-it-now, tone-tone service. And if this is Brian, just hang on, Bri. Oh, you know, they come on like a half hour later. Hey there, rotary boy. What do you got, an outhouse and a butter churn? Get yourself a real phone. Welcome to the 90s. I always feel stupid. Had a dog wake me up last night barking 3 o'clock in the morning. What the hell are they doing? I think they must just go out on the porch at that hour and just go, hey. Hey, it's nice and quiet. Why don't I bark it up for no reason whatsoever? Right when you think they're done. What the hell's the matter with you? I'm a dog. I'm barking. Wouldn't it be weird if people were like that for no reason? You know, some guy goes out on his porch like at 3 in the morning. Nobody knows the guy. He just goes out there, you know. Hey! Hey! Hey! Hey! Hey! Hey! Hey! Hey! Hey! Hey! Hey! Hey! Hey! You all right? Hey! Hey! Hey! Hey! That's it for me. Thank you all very much.

0: I learned patience from my adoptive dad. All he had to say was,
1: "Hey, you got this. Just breathe." Hey! Hey, we're pretty good.
0: Yeah.
1: Might have to start a band.
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3: Groups can be worse than individuals. There's a group, I don't know, I kind of surprised myself that I wanted to go to Portland, because Portland is like the beating heart of one group that I can't stand. No rational reason. Hipsters. Yep. Yeah, I know, when I said like the one group, Portland, yeah, hipsters. Just hipster central irritates me. You know what the most is? Like I was trying to get some jeans the other day here in Portland on the 23rd, and most stores I couldn't even get jeans because all they have is the skinny jeans. For men, you guys. Why are men buying skinny jeans? Why are men able to get into skinny jeans? It's like, you're a man, ? And why are women? I see these men with women. You're stop encouraging them. Like, I don't get it. Like, when did women start being attracted to men who look like very skinny women with mustaches, who dress like every day they've lost yet another bet? It's like, really? You're going out with that. You know it's not Halloween. You're not going to a theme party. Why are you dressed like a homeless magician? It's insanity. To me, the dress code, it looks like the hardcore hipsters, look like they were forced to reach into a dark thrift store closet. And just like the first six things they touched, they had to put on and wear for the rest of the day as punishment. Like, this outfit I'm going to describe is a real outfit I saw. It's like, seriously? Fedora hat with an eagle feather. What are you, Al Capone's gay cousin? Like, what message are you trying to send to the world? Silk scarf, My Little Pony t-shirt. Are you sure you have a dick? Like, did you check this morning? Do you check this morning? Hell's Angel motorcycle club vest over the My Little Pony t-shirt. Plaid pajama pants, Italian leather yachting shoes. You know what would really top off that ensemble? You bouncing off the windshield of a truck. Maybe a dually, diesel, something with some nuts. Low on testosterone. So irrational, though. I mean, they don't bother me. It's not like they do anything to me. I don't know why.
4: But it's very different, you know what I mean? And in a Mandarin, they have, you know, when you're speaking English, we have words that we use to stall till we get to the next word. Little shit words we'll shove in a sentence. Words like or or, you know, but, sorta, like, you know, but, you know. Just little crappy words that we'll shove in a sentence till we're thinking of the next word, you know what I mean? To stall. Well, in Mandarin, they have one word that they love to use, and it sounds really messed up in English. But this, you know what I'm saying. This Chinese is like, I know the word. So you know I'm not making it up, right? This is their word. All I hear when I'm in Beijing, people talking around me, all I hear around me is a, oh, sushi, sushi, sushi, nigga. Nigga. Nigga, nigga, nigga. That's their word. Now this is a true story. I was at KFC in Beijing. Because I went to China to eat Kentucky Fried Chicken, right? So I'm at KFC in Beijing. I'm standing in line, and standing in line in front of me is a black woman. I did not put her there. She was there. I swear you can't make this shit up. So I'm standing in line. There's this black woman standing in line in front of me. The only black woman in China. And she found the chicken. That's all I'm saying, all right? That's all I'm saying. I don't make the stereotypes, I just see them. So I'm standing in line, this black woman standing in front of me, and she's a Nigerian woman. I know she's Nigerian because she's having a tough time with the menu, and she keeps looking at me.
5: I don't know what to order. I'm like, well, look at the menu.
4: Right, so. And she goes, hey, and I went, uh-oh, and everything was okay then, right? So I said, you should try the popcorn chicken. So we're standing in line, right? And this little Chinese kid runs in with his mom, and he runs to the front of the counter, right? And he's looking at the menu, trying to figure out what he wants to eat. Now his mom's standing over there, and the Nigerian woman's standing right here. And he's trying to tell his mom what he wants to eat, but he's not really sure. So all you see happening is a nigga, nigga. Nigga. And the Nigerian woman looks at me like I'm supposed to beat the shit out of this kid, right?
5: Why don't you hit him?
4: I'm like, here's a straw, get him yourself.
6: It's so ridiculous. I like, you know, because that stuff is important to you when you're a kid. That stuff is really important. Like, that was like the world to me as a kid. Like, we like, because kids love sugar. Like, my brother Steven loves sugar. He loves sugar. And I remember, like, we weren't allowed to have any sugary cereals as a kid. We weren't. We just weren't allowed to have any sugary cereals. And, like, my mom would, like, get us, like, the two cereals we were allowed to have was Cheerios and Kix. And Cheerios is, like, cardboard doo-doo. And Kix is kind of like the hand job of cereals. It's like a little sweet. It's like, it's the hand job of cereals because it's like, this is pretty good, but you know what I really want. So like, we would always go to the store and my mom, like my brother would be like, Mom, can we get Cocoa Puffs? I really want Cocoa Puffs. Can we get Cocoa Puffs? I want Cocoa Puffs. My mom would be like, no, no, no, no, no. Like, no, we're not getting Cocoa Puffs, no sugar, no, no, no, no. And then one day my brother just snapped. He just snapped. He was just like, Mom, everyone's getting it. My mom goes, grabs it and goes, throws it in the cart and just walks away. And me and my brother go, what? Was that easy? So we go home. We go home and we're like skipping around like, yes, yes, yes. We're gonna get Cocoa Puffs. This is gonna be so awesome. Yes, yes, yes, yes. This is gonna go, oh my, I'm sorry, I can't wait. Oh, this is gonna be so great. We get to tell everybody at school we had Cocoa Puffs. And she, my mom was a Tupperware woman. And my mom goes over to the cabinet and does the most devious thing I've ever seen anyone ever do. She takes a big Tupperware container meant for cereal, like one of those big things that you pour and stuff, opens it up, takes a quarter of the Cocoa Puffs, like just the top, like 1/4 of the Cocoa Puffs, pours it in there like, then takes a big old box of Kix, pours like the whole thing on top of it, shakes it up. So like the ratio was like 13,000 Kix to one Cocoa Puff. Like it was like one spot of brown. It looked like a Kanye concert. That's what it looked like. It looked like a Kanye concert. She takes the box and slides it across the table and is like, there you go. And my brother's like, and continues to pour himself a bowl. You bitch. How could you ruin this to me? Like crying, but he still ate it. That's how much kids love sugar. That's how much my brother loves sugar. He was an addict. He could have been like, fuck this, I don't need this, whatever. Forget that. He was like, no, I still want it. I still want it. This is like, if you love pizza, and then a dude's like, hey, you like pizza? There you go. You're not gonna be like, oh, you asshole. Don't eat the pizza. Don't eat it. It's not people lined up around the block just like a domino, like, oh, come on, baby. I used to be a lawyer. Like, no. Don't eat it.
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14: I'm going to do one more for you. And let me just say thanks for fucking being here. This is so awesome. So awesome. If I can leave you with anything, it's don't let your imagination get the best of you, right? Don't think one situation is going to be like the next. You had your heart broken, don't think you can never love again, okay? If someone was rude to you of a certain race, don't hate that race. That's what I'm saying, you know? Like, so what I'm talking about is I used to live in Chicago, and I didn't really like Chicago cops because I worked as a bartender, and sometimes we'd have to call the cops if someone pulled a knife or if there were too many guys fighting, we couldn't break it up. What the Irish adorably call a Donnybrook, which that term is the best because it means a brawl where someone loses an eye or a leg or it's out of control. And it sounds like a pond you get married by, right? Oh, there was a Donnybrook. Oh, what happened? Someone got married? No, a man lost his eye and three were killed. The fuck is wrong with your culture? So I had a cop show up. Three guys pulled knives on each other. Like, three guys. I'm like, I'm not going to be the one in the middle that gets to be the stuck pig. So I was like, need people with guns. I call the cop. And a cop shows up and goes, what? Like, what do you mean, what? Your job, man. I'm not asking you to make a sandwich. Arrest those guys. So a year later, I'm in New Orleans in the French Quarter with my girlfriend at a bar, and it's like 2:30 in the morning. We're talking to this adorable old gay bartender, and he's just started his 2 a.m. to 10 a.m. shift. Angel, okay? So he's telling us all these stories, and this woman comes in the door, and she just doesn't even get inside the bar much. She goes, give me a drink to the whole bar, right? Like, most people go to that guy, but do you want mine? I don't know what you're... She's hammered, just fucking slaughtered drunk. And the guy, the bartender goes, honey, I think you're drunk. I don't think I can serve you. And she goes, no one gets cut off in New Orleans. And he goes, think again, honey. Done. Like, kind of adorable, right? Boop. And she says the worst thing ever, which was, fuck you, faggot. Right? Whole bar, all of our back muscles get tense at once. Like, damn it, this horrible woman. And the guy doesn't bat an eye. He just goes, honey, I'm going to call the cops if you don't leave. And she goes, call them. He'll come and call you a faggot too and pour me a drink. I'm like, that's not going to happen. Like, no goddamn way. You imagine cop just strolls in. Shut up, homo. Here you go, young lady. No. I'll arrest him, right? So he calls the cops and she won't leave. She's screaming. And I'm sitting there and I'm getting tense. And I'm worried. I'm like, fuck. Like, this cop's going to show up. He's going to take her side. I couldn't have been more wrong, because I didn't know that cops and bartenders in New Orleans, they all know each other, because it's their life's blood, right? Is the hospitality business. They all know each other. They go to each other's barbecues and kids' birthdays. The door opens, and this Andy Griffith, circa Andy Griffith TV show, on steroids, pokes his giant Easter Island head in, looks at the bartender and goes, hey, Ron, what's the problem? Hey, everybody. How y'all? Having a good time? Like a jaunty walk. Like this indestructible, suave Hulk, right? Greets everyone in the bar except the crazy lady, right? And finally goes, oh, this one here, this the problem? Is this the problem? Like she's a wild animal, right? And Ron goes, yeah, that's her. If you could, that'd be great, Gare. And he goes, all right, y'all have fun. Y'all have a couple more drinks. I'll see ya. I'll see you over there. All right. Okay, young lady. Does the small, the back, right? The safe zone. Like a little do-si-do. Like, here we go, young lady. Here we go. Right? She turns and swings, like, get your hands off me. Swings at him to rake his eyes. He catches her arm. Not looking at all. Just boom. Still smiling. And gets her in like a southern comfortable arm bar of some kind. Like where if we were doing like mixed martial arts, he got me in that, I'd be like, tap out, but I feel safe. This is nice. I'm going to sleep. gets her in that arm bar and proceeds to give us tourist tips while she fights him.
4: Hey, y'all had beignets? Delicious. Like a powdered donut, a little bit lighter, a little more culture to it, too. Have it at Café du Monde, chicken coffee. Tell you what. Hey, y'all, where you from? Houston? That's a good town, man. All right, yeah. Hey, you had étouffée? Means smothered. Delicious. Cajun translation. Got sausage, crawfish, shrimp. Tell you what. Look, hot rice. It's good.
14: And she's fighting him the whole fucking time. And I go, you're a superhero. Holy shit. Like, are you okay with her? And he goes, her? Oh, this one here? This one?
4: Oh, don't mind her. She's just wildcatting.
14: Wildcatting! Holy shit! That's the best term I've ever heard for an out-of-control woman in my life. I want to be in love someday to the point where she can hurt me horribly. And a friend's like, Jesus, Bronger, I heard your wife stabbed you. And I'm like, oh, no, she's just wildcatting. It's fine. You guys are the best. Thank you so much. Keep rocking, Brooklyn.

0: I'm 36 years of age. You know what that means? It means the only way I get to be described as young now is if I die. I think you know you're getting old. I was watching porn last week. I found myself thinking, that bed looks comfy. The worst thing about being told you've got Alzheimer's is it doesn't just happen the once. And I'll be telling that joke again later on. If I remember. Of course, a lot of people try and fight the aging process. A lot of people use anti-wrinkle cream. Does anyone here use anti-wrinkle cream?
1: Yeah.
0: A few of you. Is that a fella up there? You know they're meant to be wrinkly. Now, my question to the ladies that use the anti-wrinkle cream, if it really works, how come you've still got fingerprints? Yeah, that's right, I made you look a fool. I saw a thing on the cover of Elle magazine. You're all familiar with Elle magazine for the ladies. It said on the cover what to buy and how to wear it. Buy a dress and zip it up, you fucking moron. What kind of idiots are reading Elle magazine? Who's standing in a newsagent naked thinking, help? A lot of women worry about one breast being smaller than the other. But focus on the positive. One of them
2: is bigger.
0: And we call that one our favourite. This is interesting. There's an evolutionary reason why men love breasts. It's because prehistoric men loved breasts. Have you noticed this, ladies? All men have got obsessive compulsive disorder when it comes to boobs. Have you noticed that? All men have got OCD when it comes to breasts. No man has ever kissed and caressed a breast, yeah? All right, not a brilliant mime, I'm sorry. That looked like I was cracking a safe whilst trying to get the temperature right in a hotel shower. Pretty multitasking. Turn on the taps, test the water. That's how I remember it. That's very much foreplay for beginners.
3: Not ready yet. Not ready yet.
0: Oh, like a fucking slip and slide. Bang. Sorry, I got rather sidetracked there. What I was saying was, no man has ever kissed and caressed a breast and then not done exactly the same thing for exactly the same duration of time to the other boob. It's like we think your breasts are sentient beings and they'll be annoyed if we've got a favourite. One of your tits will be sat there going, she has all the fun, does she? My partner is always saying to me, you never tell me how you feel. About 2-3 times a week she'll say that to me. She'll go, you never tell me how you feel. What is she talking about? Only yesterday I woke her up by slapping her in the face with my cock. How much clearer can I be?
3: This means I'm horny.
0: Sorry, sir, we made eye contact there. I didn't mean anything by that. I was by the seaside recently, and I was thinking about rising sea levels. And this guy next to me was throwing stones into the water. I thought, that's not helping. If anything, you're making matters worse. Any Welsh people in? Any Welsh? Yeah. Oh, it's quite a few. Well, we seem to have contained the problem. I'm loving the Welsh. I like the Welsh language. And I like the Welsh language because it was clearly invented by a dad losing at Scrabble. It's clearly what's happened there. That's not a word. It starts with 3 L's.
3: It is a bloody word.
0: Well, how's it pronounced? I was in North Wales last year. I was in Llandudno. Has anyone been to Llandudno? If it's a no, you don't have to answer. That's how. I'll ask you again. Has anyone been to Llandudno?
4: Yeah.
0: Oh, a few of you have been. It's a lovely town. I was there anyway doing a show. Got on stage, walked out. I said, it's lovely to be in Llandudno. This guy, front and centre, where you're sitting there, face like fucking thunder, went, it's not Llandudno, you bloody fool. It's Llandudno. In Wales, the double L is pronounced with a C. I said, all right. Don't be a lunt about it. Well, ladies and gentlemen, this is what I do for a living. I think of little jokes in my head, and then I tell them to you so that you'll like me. Sounds a bit tragic when I say... What was that? It's not working. Well, you can fuck off. This is as good as it ever fucking goes. I don't come to your work and knock the sailor's cocks out of your mouth, do I? Where are you? It's not working, man. Give us a wave. What do you do, sir?
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0: 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What do you do? Do you?
1: I do you.
0: I do you. I do you telephone. 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
0: 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Ironically, you work in communications and can hardly string a fucking sentence together.
2: When I was a little kid, I used to have crazy dreams because, do you remember that, you remember Nestle's Quick? You know, the powder, you put it in your milk, and it stirred for like 30 minutes, and no matter how hard you fucking, there was still chunks of powdery magma that would float up and explode in your eye while you were trying to drink. Take a sip. Oh, goddamn, sand missile just blew up in my eye. The movie Dune is in my chocolatey drink. I don't like when the movie Dune is in my drink. Crazy. When I was like 5 or 6 years old, I took the powder and I snorted it. Because I heard about speed, so I thought speed, quick, maybe there's some kind of connection. So then I would have fucked up dreams because, you know, I was all hopped up on the queue, as we call it on the streets. I'd just be on my big wheel all strung out. What am I doing with my fucking life here, man? Yeah, I'll play kickball tomorrow. I can't kick the ball today. I'm not feeling it. I'm not feeling the kickball vibe. And I'll tell you what dream used to scare me when I was a little kid. Used to actually totally give me nightmares. Remember those Kool-Aid commercials? Where that big talking bowl of punch, he would come crashing through your fucking wall in your living room. You wouldn't even know he'd... Oh, yeah! Oh, yeah! Oh, yeah! Right? And the little kids were all excited. Yes! Yes! And then they would drink out of him after debris fell in his open, dumb head. He would pour himself. Oh, yeah! Oh, yeah! Him and his crazy tights. I don't like that. I don't like where juice wears tights. It's a horrible combination, a bowl of juice wearing tights. Fuck drinking out of him. If that was me, I'd be like, no. You fix that wall before my dad gets home from work. He's gonna beat me with a belt. He's not gonna believe a talking bowl of fruit punch came in here. You stupid idiot. Yeah, coming through the wall is real fucking cool. Using the front door is cool. Don't touch me, you drink. Don't touch me, you giant beverage. You are sweating or condensating. I will kick you in the tights and you will go down. You're very top heavy. You glass bitch. You glass bastard. Oh, yeah. Oh, no. Naughty, naughty Kool-Aid. Oh, yeah? No. No. Oh, yeah? No.
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8: I want to grow old with this woman. I want to sit on our front porch and hold hands, and we've got white hair, and we're talking about how great our lives have been. But these days, oh my God, that's almost a pipe dream. Because you read these horrible articles that say that 50% of all marriages end in divorce, and this was the one that blew my mind. They said of that 50%, 75% of those people said the reason they got divorced was because the bedroom got stale. Well, that's not fair. I've been married 28 years. If you've been married a long time, you know what I'm talking about. There's, you know, the sex in the bedroom kind of becomes like driving the same road to work every day. You know, you're going to get there, but you know where the curves are. You know where the potholes are. You know when the bridge is out. Listen, after 28 years of marriage, gang, I've done everything I'm going to get to do in the bedroom. She's not going to wake up tomorrow morning and go, let's try this, because she's thought it through. And so it can't help but get stale. And I started freaking out about this because I didn't want to become a statistic with this thing. So I was talking to a buddy of mine one time. He goes, dude, you want the greatest sex ever? And I go, yeah. And he goes, try tantric sex. And I go, what's that? And he goes, I'm not going to try to tell you. Just Google it and read about it. So I did, and I was, oh my God, it sounds awesome. It's just 2 to 3 hours of touching and kissing, and it builds to this wonderful, great last moment. And that's great if you don't have kids. If you got kids in the house, there's no tantric sex. You have frantic sex. You've all been there. They're in the backyard. Take your clothes off now. I always say the only people who truly know the meaning of the word quickie are parents. Right? And then one day I was on an airplane and I was reading Gentleman's Quarterly and I was flipping through it and it was like fate. I turned this page and there was the title of this article that said, is your bedroom stale? And I thought, oh my God, this is weird. And I started reading an article and it was about a guy who had been married for 25 years and he said that he and his wife felt that their bedroom was starting to get stale and he was trying to find a way to spice it up. And he decided one day he was gonna get home from work before she did. And he was gonna meet her at the front door wearing nothing but a red bow around his neck. He said she opened the door and there I was in all my God-given glory. And she said it was like we were 18 again. It's like we had turned a page in our sex life and it hadn't been the same since. And I'm reading this going, oh, I could do that. Have you ever read a really good book and then they made it into a movie and it just sucked? Here's my movie. One weekend, Gail and I found ourselves at home alone. My son had gone off on a snowboarding trip for the weekend, and my daughter's got her own place now. And so she said, I'm going to go to the store. Do you want to go with me? I go, no, no, I think I'm just going to hang right here. And she goes, okay, I'll be back in like 15 minutes. I go, okay, sweet, love you. She backs out of the driveway. I run to the back bedroom. I strip down naked as a jaybird. I'm in the bathroom tying a red bow around my neck, thinking, who would not want to open this present? I walk into the living room, I sit on the couch, and I await the arrival of my princess. And as I'm sitting there, I think, if somebody looks through that front window, this is going to be hard to explain. Because it wasn't even Christmas. You know, it was like, my only excuse would be, sorry, officer, it's Friday. Thank God nobody looked through the window. So I'm sitting there and hustling, I see her car pull in the driveway, and I jump up and I strike a pose in front of that door. I hear the key in the lock, I adjust the bow, and then I hear other voices with her. And I can't run to the back of the house, the key's in the lock. So I step into the hall closet and shut the door just as the front door opens. I hear my best friend go, yeah, we thought we'd just stop by for a martini, then we'll go get steaks. And my wife's like, oh, that'd be great. She goes, let me get Bill. Bill? Bill? He's got a hearing problem. And I can't step out and go, what's going on? I was just hanging something up. So they're calling my cell phone. I can hear my phone ringing in my jeans in our bedroom. And she starts going, he never goes anywhere without his cell phone. I hope everything's okay. My friend's like, he's probably just went for a walk. 30 minutes they're looking for me in this house. And I'm in the closet with nothing but a vacuum cleaner and a Swiffer. And I'm standing there going, what is wrong with me? And I take a step back and I hit a coat and I go, oh my God, a coat, thank God. And I grab it and I go, oh, I can't wear that. It's her raincoat and it's clear, so it goes with everything. Finally, at 45 minutes, they leave. And my friend goes, we'll come back in about 20 minutes, see if he's back home. My wife's like, I hope he's all right. And she shuts the door and I step out of the closet and I go, baby, I am sorry. And she goes, what the hell is that? With you? I go, I'm trying to be sexy. She goes, it's not sexy, it's creepy. She goes, goes, where did you think of this? And I go, I read it in a magazine. She goes, what did I tell you about those magazines? She goes, what's with the bow? And I go, I'm supposed to be a present. She goes, well, you need more wrapping now. Go get dressed.
9: So I don't try new things anymore.
10: I was thinking about this the other day. I would never commit suicide, but if I did, I want to do it in front of a lot of people and yell something really weird right before I did it just to fuck with all the people that saw it. You know what I mean? Like just go in front of a group of people with a gun and just be like, who fucking farted? Boom, just blow my head off. How confused would those people be for the rest of their life? They would have no idea why that happened. Can you imagine seeing that? Be like, oh my God! Holy shit, what'd that guy just say? Who fucking farted? Who farted? Who farted, bro? Did somebody fart? Plug your nose, man. Somebody farted. That guy fucking killed himself. Oh my God, that must have been the worst fart ever. That guy blew his head up. Plug your nose, dude. Plug your nose. Holy shit. The poor guy. That's terrible. The poor guy. Ugh. You guys, suicide's not funny. It's not funny. Especially when it happens to babies. I was watching my friend's baby the other day, and I ran him a bath. I went outside to play video games, and I came back and the baby had drowned himself. No note, just a selfish act. Just a selfish act. That joke is weird. That's just weird. I'm not really freaked out about death. I don't really care that much. I'm actually looking forward to my funeral. I think that's going to be fun. Not all the people have fun with their funeral. I'm going to have fun. They're always sad and boring. You know, like I went to a funeral recently and it was lame. And I know that that sounds weird to say. Yeah, I went to this funeral. Pfft, sucked. But, like, why? Why does it have to be sad? You know what I mean? Why can't you make it interesting? Make it fun for the people who are there to remember you? You know, these are two things I'm going to do at my funeral. Two things. First of all, I'm going to have a closed casket so people will think that my body is in there, but it won't be. I want to have my body fall down on wires and swing over my family. Dude, how sweet would that be? Then hit out the lights, hit it with a strobe light, and then techno music. So it's just a body just oops, oops, oops, oops, oops, oops. Just swinging over everyone. How great would that be? And then the second thing I want to do, like you need more than that. But I want to have a chunk of money saved up and have it mailed off to some random celebrity to have him make an appearance at my funeral. Like just a chunk of money with a note. It says, here you go. It's my last wish. Take this money. Show up at my funeral. You don't have to talk to anybody. Just in and out. Just make an appearance. That's all you have to do. But I want like a mid-level celebrity like John Stamos. Would be sweet. Uncle Jesse on Full House. Just to be funny, my friends and stuff at my funeral. Like, I can't believe Nick's dead, man. Can't believe he died. He was a good dude, man. I can't believe he died. It's too bad. Dude, is that John Stamos? Did Nick know John Stamos? I didn't know that. Oops, oops, and the body falls. Stamos is like, I'm out of here. What the fuck is this guy? Is that guy on wires? Holy shit.
11: Some reading is hard. Someone hands me a legal document. I pass out. I'm like, What do they spray these with, chloroform? Whereas the aforementioned, hereby known as proprietor, who wrote this, Shakespeare? And why does it take 80 pages to communicate, I will owe you money the rest of my life? Whenever I get a legal document, it always has those red post-y notes with the arrows on them. I feel like I'm in a live episode of Dora the Explorer. Where should you sign? Here? You did it! I've never read a legal document. I've signed a couple of them. That's why there's so many lawyers. How much would I have to pay you to read this?
12: $500 an hour.
11: That seems reasonable. Just make sure I'm not giving away a kid or anything. It's laziness. I think you know you're lazy when you find recycling a pain in the ass. I gotta figure out which garbage can to put this in? What am I, a chemist? At home, my wife's always like, did you rinse out that soda can? I haven't showered today. Maybe I should clean myself before I start washing the garbage. Recycling is a little bit more of a pain than they let on. You know, we're going to start recycling newspapers. Oh, great. I got some newspapers right here. Oh, you're going to have to bundle those up in twine. Twine? Where do you even find twine? You have to go to your hardware store. I'm just not going to read newspapers. Sounds easier than finding twine. What is this, Little House on the Prairie? Maybe next time Pa goes into town to get some feed, he can pick up some twine and rock candy. Twine. I'm sure you like us. We try and do our part. We buy the different colored garbage bags. I just feel weird buying garbage bags, because you buy garbage bags, they put them in a grocery bag, you bring your groceries home, you take the garbage bags out of the grocery bag, and they put the grocery bag in the garbage bag! Am I being punked? You ever been at home, you go to throw something out, you see the garbage can needs a bag, and you look at me and think, I'm gonna wait for someone else to do that. I don't know if I'm done with these orange peels yet. Later on, I might make some potpourri or something. I'll just put that on the counter. Cover the paper towel. It's like I was never here. My wife stopped buying paper towels. They're bad for the environment, which surprised me. I guess we should know paper towels are bad for the environment. They do have a lumberjack on the label. The guys always stand there like, let's destroy the ozone together. I'll clear-cut this forest, you drive an SUV. If you look closely, under one arm, he's smothering an owl.
13: That brawny guy's gonna kick his ass.
11: Obviously, we all care about the environment. Except for those people that are throwing full bags of garbage out on the highway. You ever been driving down the highway, you see a full bag of garbage? Wouldn't you love to meet that guy? I'm too lazy to empty my garbage. He's taking his for a ride. What's going on in the car? How you doing, garbage? You're getting out here! You're not talking, you're walking!
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18: It just trips me out that people are willing to blow themselves up. That's the crazy thing about the terrorists, is that they're willing to blow themselves up for what they believe is going to be 72 virgins in heaven. That's the reward they're promised. But the really funny part about that is, that's not written anywhere. Nowhere in the Quran does it say you get 72 virgins if you blow yourself up. Wouldn't you think, like, one fucking dude would bother to ask what page that shit's on? Like, wouldn't that come up in a meeting? Everybody clear on what's going to happen? You're going to grab the handle, you walk into the cafe, boom, you pull the trigger. Next thing you know, there is no pain. You're with Allah, your cock is hard. 72 hot young bitches slobber upon it, my friend. The river flows with gold. The food is always fresh. This is all yours. Is everyone clear?
19: Is it the page or something? What page is this whole
18: 7 Don, what about the page, my friend?
20: Why you concentrate on page when God's love provide you 72 hot young bitches? You fuck them all the time. Your cock is always hard with Allah. The skin smooth like peach from Georgia. The pussy tastes like honey. I will be there in 2 weeks. Are we clear?
19: I just wanted to read...
18: The more you question God, the more he may be give all the pussy to the Jews.
19: Not the Jews who look just like me, but they are bad. And I hate them, though I've never met them.
18: Whoa. Still doing that. Peace in the Middle East. Whoa. How do you fight people that look exactly like you? How weird is that? Why are the Palestinians and Israelis, how come they don't want to admit they look exactly the same? Isn't that a trip? You watch it on TV and you go, okay, there's a tan-skinned dude with dark curly hair throwing rocks at a tan-skinned dude with dark curly hair holding a machine gun. This is like watching a tennis match between the Williams sisters. All right, this ain't the Africans versus the Chinese. How the fuck do you look exactly like your enemy? I think they've been fucking each other. That's what I think. I think they secretly like each other. That's what they do when they're not supposed to do something. That's their get back at their dad move. Fuck a terrorist. It's human nature. Think about it. What do you want to do? The most taboo thing. Especially if you got a suppressive father. You got someone, you live under my house. You live by my rules. I just want to be my own person. She can't wait to get some big, fat, angry Arab cock inside her. That's all she's thinking about. That's the best way to get back at daddy. They just have angry enemy sex.
20: You believe the crazy shit.
18: No, you believe the crazy shit. My shit is the real shit.
20: No, your shit is a lie. And you will carry Allah's soldier inside you. Jihad!
18: I would only raise my baby with my crazy shit. Boom! They really go through with that. Fuck.
21: What's up? Hello, everybody. How's it going?

0: That might be a good... That might be the kind of city that you'd want to check out, right? Given a chance. Man, I'm getting old. I don't know how it happened. It just happened so fast. I feel like I'm a young guy. And you don't even realize that you don't look and act the same as you did when you were younger. You still think you're the same guy. I thought I was still a young dude, you know? Until I walked through an Abercrombie and Fitch, and they looked at me like I was walking through a playground with my cock in my hand. Man, don't go into an Abercrombie and Fitch if you're over 35 years old, because I'll tell you that, they'll remind you pretty damn quick how much of a twisted pervert you are for even thinking that you could wander through that high school cafeteria. Anything over 34-inch waist, they stack way up high in the corner. They literally have like one pair of pants over 34-inch, and they hang it up really high, like they stacked. You can't get it yourself. You gotta ask one of the shirtless boy whores who works there if he'll climb for you. Just round out the old. Yeah, I'm too fat and old to get that. Could you climb up, you little? You know, this might be too personal to admit this early, but the other day I was sitting on the toilet, and my balls dipped into the water. And that had never happened to me before, so at first, I didn't even know what it just something felt kind of nice. It was like a refreshing sort of sensation, actually. You know, I thought, wow, this, And then I realized I was teabagging my own toilet water. Do you realize how upsetting and depressing that is? That I got old man saggy ball bag that's just swinging loose that low. Because I've sat on that bowl thousands of times. It was in my house. It never happened before. So I guess my balls must have just been sort of skimming the surface, you know? And finally they're like, fuck it, we're going in. And they just, right in the water, like, all right, that's exactly the moment that I became middle-aged. I could trace it to that exact, I'm a middle-aged man because my balls actually just fucking gave up on trying to fight gravity. Just dip right in the old toilet water. And at first I thought maybe it's a practical joke, you know? Maybe somebody added water as a gag. You know, maybe I'm getting punked. I'm looking around for Ashton Kutcher to come running around the corner with an empty bucket. Ah! But there was no gag. It was just my old saggy nutbag couldn't support the weight long enough to... That's just depressing shit, man. I don't know how you look at it.
1: He's grounded. My wife grounds people. She's a grounder. I come home from the road. She's like, guess who's grounded? I'm like, is it me again? No, Fletcher, oh, good, all right. I'll go talk to him. All right, kid, you're grounded. You can't play video games, scoot over, my turn. Which one am I? You know, if you have to ask which one am I, you suck. But I think I'm doing good, you know, I'm pressing all the buttons like crazy. He's like, Dad, that's not even you, that's the computer player. My guy's off in the corner, he's stabbing the wall. You gotta teach me then, alright? Help me out here. And my wife pops her head, and he's not playing, is he? No, he's coaching, it's different. Help me out. She goes, I'm taking off. I'm like, okay, make sure you pick up Josie from Girl Scouts. Oh, Girl Scouts, right. You know, clean up the house, right. Do the dishes. Would I just say dishes? Are you gone yet? Love you. So he helps me out for a couple hours. We do pretty good. You know, I get to this like level 70 troll. I couldn't get past this guy, right? And I finally just panicked. I'm like, you gotta grab the controller. And I knew it was a mistake because I heard it in slow motion. You gotta grab the controller. I also heard, I'm not having sex for a long time. But I've been married 18 years. I'm like, I'm not having sex anyways. Get the call. So now we're a team. Two players, two controllers. I'm feeling good. He's smarter than me. He's nervous. He's like, what about mom? I'm like, what do you mean mom? Who's this mom character? You let me worry about mom, okay?

you know? And we, this goes on for hours or days, or I don't know. At some point, there's empty pizza boxes. I'm like, we ate? Did we eat? We must have, you know, because player three is the pizza guy. I'm actually thinking we got a fourth controller. Who's up for Chinese? So this goes on and on for hours. We'd still be playing today if I hadn't heard the squeak of the brakes of our minivan pulling the driveway. And my wife keeps saying, you gotta fix those brakes. I'm like, are you kidding? That's my warning signal. No chance. How else will I know you're coming? That's at the top of my to-don't list. Now, right now, if I was smart, I would start putting things away quickly, right? But I'm not smart. I'm playing. I got no perspective. I got one wife, and I got one life, and they're equal. I love her, but I would trade her for a power-up and a magic helmet. And I can actually hear her coming up the driveway. You know, there's dramatic music in my head. Ha, ha, ha. And the dragon swooping down. Ha, ha, ha. And the dishes are piling up. Ha, ha. Even the dishes have music. And I'm doing triage. I'm like, Fletch, do the dishes. Josie, clean up the room. He goes, Dad, you forgot to pick her up. No!

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6: I just want a simple life. I want a life where no one tells me you look tired. That's all I want. Hate when someone says you look tired, but I found a way to make them stop. You just go, I am tired. I'm exhausted. I was up all night worried about your future. I just feel like you have nothing going for you. And I'm worried that you're going to die broken alone. I just... Could you please stop failing so I could get some rest? Look at you. You're a mess. I know people don't mean to hurt your feelings, you know. People say things, they're not trying to hurt your feelings, but it's awkward. Like, how about when somebody comments on your lack of a tan, you know, dude, you're looking pale. Thanks, I will let my Norwegian ancestors know they really blew it. Sorry we didn't pull the equator closer to us, that was a huge mistake. Hey, maybe if your ancestors from Spain didn't wear so many Speedos, we would have dropped by more often. You ever think about that? Maybe you're making the crowd uncomfortable with your baby trunks. Thought. It's good to be here too. I'm originally from Northern California, and I know you think it's expensive here. It's outrageous in the Bay Area. It's unbelievable. San Francisco it's like $2,000 a week to live in a kitchen cupboard in San Francisco. I feel bad for my gay friends who move out there. They just got out of the closet to go right back in. It's ridiculous. Ah, man. I don't have a room to be gay. I don't have a room to snap or twirl or cartwheel or river dance. It's unbelievable. I support gay marriage 1,000% because I don't see the problem. I don't understand. If you're against gay people, how's preventing marriage helping you? But that's not stopping gayness. They're still doing gay stuff. You know that, right? There's still gay going on. I don't think they're sitting there going, I don't know, Kyle, not without the ring. It just doesn't feel right. It's just... No. No. I don't do online dating because the commercials for eHarmony petrify me. They're incredibly intense. Have you seen them? They're so serious. It's like, eHarmony, this is not a dating site. This is a relationship site. Don't even log on if you're playing games. eHarmony, we'll find out about you. I don't even understand that. Don't you have to date before you're in a relationship? How does eHarmony work? But hey, you want to get some coffee? No, I want you to pick up my stepson and replace the shower curtains. This is a relationship. No, I'm not playing games. It's a simple question. You want to get married Wednesday or not? Why are you here?
7: While I'm doing that, I hear her do this. I hear her go... Now, I have learned nothing good is about to happen when I hear that little, right? So I got this little move. Don't tell her, but here's the deal. I know that means she wants to talk. So I got this little thing where I immediately turn over and pretend to be asleep, like within seconds. And here's my little sleep move. I turn over and I slow down my breathing. Then I just do, watch it now, I just do just a little twitch, just a little one. Okay, Don't oversell it, fellas, and check your chin. It can be all hell. Just all you need is a little twitch, right? And if she asks you, are you sleeping, don't say yes and giggle. Because here's the deal. I know my wife wants to talk, and I'm trying to go to sleep, and here's the deal. I love her to death, but I got to say, how do I say this? Because she'll see this. Her stories are a bit lengthy. She tends to think things belong in the story that I don't think need to belong in there. My wife can turn a 2-minute conversation with the cable guy into a Harry Potter book. And, you know, are they fixing it on Wednesday or not? Why are you still telling me a story? Although I'm impressed, though. I'm impressed, ladies, with the amount of information you can throw in a story. It's impressive. But where I am as impressed, the amount of info you put in a story, ladies, you are equally surprised the fact that one man can speak to another man and get little to no information. That's why your guy can come back from a weekend with a bunch of guys and go, hey, Steve's getting a divorce. Really? Why? I don't know. What, you didn't ask him? Why the hell would I ask him? The guy says he's getting a divorce. That's all I need to know. But why are they getting a divorce? I don't know. They don't like each other. Why do people get divorces? Why do I gotta... To show how much I don't speak to people, I just went to my high school reunion, right? Hadn't seen these guys in a bazillion years. Walked up, went to one of my best friends in high school, went over there and went, hey, what's up? He goes, nothing. What's up with you? Nothing. Caught up. Not a day passed between us. My wife goes, what's he do for a living? Are you guys going to see each other again? Is he married? Does he have kids? I'm like, I don't know. I'm not a private investigator. Here's a little trick you ladies can do. You want your guy to listen to you to the very end of your riveting story? Do what they do on the news. Ever watch like Entertainment Tonight or Access Hollywood? All those shows do is plug the next story. Right? They tease you. They're like, up next, you won't believe what's going to happen. You're going to want to stay and watch. And then you stay and watch, and then that story sucks, but the next story, like, oh, the last story, next one, wow, right? Or on the news, they always have that teaser story. That's how you ladies need to talk to your guy. First thing out of your mouth has to be something really interesting. You have to say something like, hey, you know one of the girls I work with totally wants to sleep with you. But first... What should I bring to the picnic? Potato salad or dinner salad? Blah, blah, blah, blah, blah. Oh, no, something comes in a bowl. Anyway, you're talking about a girl or something like that? I used to think this, right? When I got married, you know, everyone gets a divorce and I don't want to deal with the big drama and stuff like that. But now that I've been married for a little bit, I realize this, that it's not one big thing that maybe separates a marriage. It's that little thing. That little thing that that person did the first night you met them. And you kind of pushed it down, but then they do it. I'll tell you right now, I hope it never happens, but here's the exact reason why I would get a divorce from my wife. Why we're driving, and my elbow is on the center console, and she opens it without asking me. All you gotta do is say, I need to get in there. Just don't swing that shit open. Oh yeah, okay, there's two. When I'm trying to parallel park as I'm coming in at the last moment, don't go, you take the focus off what I'm gonna do and I'm gonna end up hitting something. Well, stop it.
8: You know, one of the weird things about working up here on the stage, you get to see a lot of weird things, and I don't think there's anything weirder than when you see like people out together on a double, triple, or a fourple date, and like one woman will stand up and tap the other, and she'll say, "Let's go to the ladies' room," you know, and they all rise, and it's weird, you know, because when they go out and come back, you ask them, say, "Look, how come all of you had to go to the ladies' room when only one had the original idea?" And they say, well, we have... They won't tell you. They won't say one single thing. It's weird, really. One time, 9 women sat right up front. Here was the weirdest thing I've ever seen. One lady rose just to clear her dress. They all got up. She said, "No, girl, sit down. False alarm." Now, I could see myself out on a double date, and some guy would stand up and say, "Hey, let's go to the men's room." So I think you better go by yourself. As soon as he leaves, somebody says, "Hey, guy, weird, what's wrong with him?" I could see myself married, wife running the vacuum cleaner, turn it off, go next door, knock on the guy. She opened the door. "Hello there. Hi, let's go to the ladies' room there." Blah, blah, blah. No, really? And I'll tell you something else about women. They always try to get the upper hand, see? And they have one thing. They say, "You men don't suffer the way we suffer when we have labor pains." Bull. I know a pain that only men suffer that's so far above labor pains you can't even find it on the pain chart. We don't even talk about it. There is no pain in the world greater than the pain a man gets when he goes out on a date, planks his date down in the seat in the movie, puts his arm around the chair in the movie, and leaves it there for 2.5 hours. The blood from his fingertips drains to the center of his chest. "What are you doing?" "I'm trying to save my wrist. What do you think?"
9: The impact of a meal goes well beyond feeding our bodies, because when people don't have to worry about where their next meal is coming from, they can truly thrive, like Marta.
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9: And Alex.
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15: Actually, the only thing that really pisses me off about buffets, and this happened in Las Vegas, Atlantic City, actually, most buffets I go to, the lines at buffets, all-you-can-eat buffets, horribly long lines. I don't understand. It's an all-you-can-eat buffet. And there are lines down the street. Why? You pay when you get in. There's a bunch of food. You go up, you grab the food, you sit down. And repeat the process over and over again. But yet there are horrible lines. People starving to death at the end of the line. Why? I'll tell you why. Skinny people. Skinny people, I love you, I really do. But at the buffet, you piss me off. You know why? Because you browse. You look at the food. You ask questions. "Oh, now look at that over there. That looks good. Now, is that chicken or fish?" "It's chicken!" "Grab it and get out of the way!" You look at the shit so long, it's gonna go bad! And I'm back there with an empty plate. What's going on up there? I try to maintain my cherub-like demeanor. I had this skinny little bastard in front of me. Oh, he was pushing my buttons. He wasn't picking a thing. He had like a piece of lettuce on there. He's going, "Oh, everything looks so good." "Well, then why don't you pick something? Grab it and get out of my way. When you're at the buffet, don't be looking. Grab and move. That's what you do. You grab and move, grab and move, grab and move." "Keep the line moving. You should see me at the buffet. I'm like a ninja. People don't even see me go up. I don't even know what I got till I get back to the table. Oh, look, they have ribs. I didn't know that.
16: It's a weird thing when, like, you're a dad and you got to raise this little, like, girl, because you don't, like, nothing makes sense. Like, I remember the first night we got my daughter. Like, not got her, but, you know. We got her, and then we rolled her up like a joint and put her in a box. I swear to God. That's what you do. I don't know. And she starts freaking out in the middle of the night. She's like, just, and my first instinct's like, will someone get that? And my wife's like, I'm kind of blown out. Do you want to do it? And I was like, oh, okay. I'll do it. But you're not a father yet. You're just some dude that watched someone give birth. Like, a woman changes her body and her everything changes. So, like, I don't know what to do with this baby. I'm walking over. I'm like, hey, let's cool out, okay? Because we just met you. So you don't want to be here first day stepping on toes. So why don't, nothing works, right? So finally my wife's like, ring the bell, call the nurse. So I ring the bell, nurse comes in. It's like 4 a.m. She's like, what? And I'm like, she won't shut up. She's like, what have you tried? And I go, absolutely nothing. She's like, okay, here's what you want to do. She's not hungry. She's just, do you have a binky? I was like, no binky. She's like, okay, take her head, put it by your heart. She wants to suckle. So take your pinky, put it on her bottom lip, and allow her to draw it in, and she'll calm down. Trust me. So I take this, my first day with a kid. I take her head, I put it by my heart, right? I take my pinky, I put it on just barely touching her bottom lip, like, and she sucks it in like she's trying to rip the nail off. Just, I'm like, we're stopping this tonight. I'm not raising a daughter whose coping mechanism is that, okay? No thanks. You work it out like a big girl. You don't know what to say to a little girl. Like, what? Like, I remember I read a book, right? It's Jenna Jameson's autobiography. So I figured I just won't do what her dad did, right? Didn't learn anything. Here's what I come up with, okay? And this is all I got. So, girls, pay attention. Boys, if you're a man and you have a little girl, or if you're a caring big brother, pay attention. This is advice. I'm going to give it to my daughter when she gets old enough, and you can give it to your daughters, okay? Pay attention. Girls, if you're ever thinking about letting a guy videotape you having sex with him, and I know right now you're like, I would never, but one night you'll be all, let's try it. Hear me out, okay? Talk really loud during the entire production. And say things like, it's so small, it smells weird, are you gonna cry this time? Because he's not showing that tape to anybody. You guys have been absolutely fantastic. God bless you guys. Good night.
17: I saw the movie Lincoln. I thought it was a good movie, right? I think there's a present that would make a much better movie, though, and that's Andrew Jackson. I read an article. Andrew Jackson fought in 103 duels. That's a lot of times for a president to be like, I hate you so much, one of us needs to die. He never died. Can you imagine fighting in one duel today? You've insulted my honor. Take it back or we'll duel to the death at dawn. Okay, I'm gonna take it back. I think you have nice pants after all. I have no interest in dueling to the death. I have no interest in waking up before dawn to duel to the death. Can you imagine that alarm? Crap. I gotta go get murdered. Man, I'm sleepy. Coffee hasn't even been brought to the US yet. Alarm clocks haven't been invented. He was a commander in the War of 1812 over a militia that wanted to mutiny because he's so crazy. And he said, if you mutiny, I will have all of you killed. And they didn't mutiny. A whole militia was like, I think he's serious. He's so mean. Do you think all 1,000 of us could take him? I'm not sure. He's scary. First ever assassination attempt was on Andrew Jackson. He invented the assassination attempt. A guy walked up to him, shot point blank. The gun misfired. The dude pulled out a second gun because I guess he'd heard how hard it was to kill Andrew Jackson. And presumably Jackson was like, go ahead. The gun misfired again. And then Jackson beat the dude with his cane. And Jackson's aides pulled Jackson off of his assassin. So the equivalent of the Secret Service saved the assassin from the president. And then Jackson had a statue of himself built right on that spot. And when he left office after 8 years, he said his only regret as president was that he didn't shoot John C. Calhoun dead. John C. Calhoun was his vice president. Can you imagine Obama in 2016? Any regrets? No, everything was fine. Do wish I'd murdered Joe Biden. I do wish that. It's your only regret? What about the fiscal cliff, the unemployment, the Obamacare website? Nah, it's all fine. Wouldn't take any of it back. Just that one manslaughter. That one highly illegal manslaughter of Joe Biden. And when Jackson died, he had a parrot, because apparently he was also a land pirate. And the parrot had to be removed from his funeral because it wouldn't stop cussing. I don't know what's better, that his bird was also belligerent, or that they brought a bird to his funeral. Either way, I really want to see this movie get made. And I want it directed by Quentin Tarantino. And I want Andrew Jackson played by Samuel L. Jackson. And I want Andrew Jackson's parrot voiced over by Samuel L. Jackson. Hey, you guys, I have a website. It's google.com. I hope you'll come find me. Thank you so much, Asheville. I appreciate it.
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22: But I'm not motivated by the money to do a good show. I'm motivated by a responsibility to you, because I don't know who's out there. Maybe there's somebody here who has more at stake than I do. Maybe there's a couple here on a first date. Maybe there's a guy here. I don't care if it's you. But I'm only interested in the hypothetical people. There might be a guy here who's been looking at this girl from across the thing they live at. I don't know. He sees her every day across the trench of blood that they live on each side of. And he sees her. And he's never had the guts to ask her out. He sees her. Oh, looks at her out the window, and she's putting out the laundry because it's Italy in the 1800s or something. And he looks at her. Oh, she's so beautiful. Unfortunately, that's where it's headed. That's the sad thing about being a guy, is that we can't have a beautiful thought about a woman that isn't followed by a disgusting thought. That's just the way that we're built. If you're a woman and a man has ever said anything romantic to you, it's because he left off the second part that would have made you vomit. That's just the way we are. Oh, she's an angel, and I want her to drown in my cum. That's just... that's just the way we are. We're designed that way. We have to be that way, because we have to fuck you, and that's kind of gross. There would stop being people if we weren't pigs a little bit. Because we have to get on top of you and fucking fuck you. You gotta be kind of a pig. Women get to be elegant during sex. They lay back and they pose and they just... even aggressive women on top get to put their hair up and do a whole thing. But we just gotta climb on and... like, we just gotta... that's why we gotta think that we gotta prosecute the pussy. That's the way we have to think. Get on the dick train, bitches! It's the kind of human being it takes to fuck another human being. Anyway, so the guy... looking at her. It's a window here. He's just a little... stains of various ages on the wall, little circles with dates in pencil. Like a kid's growth chart on a door jamb, but very different. He sees her every day and he never had the guts. Finally, he went up to her about 2 weeks ago. He got tickets to this show and he went up to, hey, Darlene, how you doing? Man, I don't know why he talks like that, but whatever, he's... hey, Darlene. Sometimes he just makes noises in an accent without words. Hey, Darlene, you want to go sometime? She says, I don't know, Joey, I don't know, maybe they sing it. So she agrees to go. They get in his car, they drive in, they go to the place, and they get a thing that we all enjoy because it's local and gives a shit. And then,
0: my God, you guys. And I don't want you thinking that my girlfriend's a bad person. She's an amazing woman. The fact that I only have 7 stories about her in 8 years... says a lot. You know, don't get me wrong, 5 of them happened this year. But that's still way below the bar, you know what I'm saying? And I get questions. I get questions about her because, you know, in the past I've done specials and I've talked about other people in my life. I've talked about my mom, I've talked about my dad, I've talked about my sisters, my brother, I've talked about Frankie, but I've never really talked about my girl. And so I get people that ask me, you know, we want to know a little bit more. First question that everybody always asks is, is your girlfriend fluffy too? And no, she's not. She's a little bit curvy, but she's not fluffy. And it's not to say that I have anything against big women. Most of my ex-girlfriends were really big girls. When we would hug, it was like arms and pillows. Oh yeah, it was that Tempur-Pedic love, you know what I'm saying? It was hardcore, like we would hug really, really hard and then let go and then our body would come back to normal. Another question that people ask is your girlfriend also Mexican? You know, is your girlfriend Mexican? And yes, she is, but that doesn't mean anything because I have dated the rainbow, okay? That's just where it landed, you know? I just, you know. Oh, look. Which is where it landed, all right? You know, the crazy part with my girl is that she doesn't have traditional Mexican features, all right? She could pass for white. Which is funny because the first time I introduced her to my mom, it was quite the show. I take my girl to go meet my mom for the first time, and, you know, my mom, she would come to the door. She would come to the door. If she sees you pulling up in the driveway, she opens the door and just waits for you to get there and greets you at the door. So I'm pulling up, right? She comes to the door. She sees me opening the door, and this white girl comes out, right? And she starts cussing me out from the door. Saca ese cabrona de aquí. ¿Qué chingados andas haciendo con esa güera? 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Get the white girl pa allá. Saca la white girl pa allá. And my girl speaks Spanish, so my girl looks at my mom and she's like, hola señora, ¿cómo estás? And my mom was like, oh my God, oh my God, oh, I'm so sorry. Ah, you see that, ma? You see that, ma? They make them in that color too. Another question that I get about my girl is, how did you guys meet? Did you meet at a show? And actually, no, we didn't meet at a show. We met at a bar. And see, some of you are like, oh, I don't know about that one. A lot of people don't like that one. They're like, oh, really, a bar? That's not a good way to meet someone. No, it's an honest way to meet someone. We were both drunk when we met, which I find ironic considering she has issues with me drinking now. You know, 8 years later, the way I see it, I'm just keeping it real. You know what I'm saying, man? But no, she don't see it that way. When we met, I was gone, she was gone. We started talking to each other, and at the end of the night, I was like, wow, you have issues. You're messed up too. We went to go get a bite to eat, and then, you know, 9 months later, we moved in together. And it worked out for us. You know? And I tell people, you want to find out who you're with? Don't just rush into the relationship right away. Like you see some of those people, after a month, we knew it was meant to be. Yeah, a year later, he changed. She's not the same. He changed. She's not the same. He changed. Not the same. People don't change. I'll tell you why it looks like they do. Because in the beginning of the relationship, you do whatever you have to do to make it work. And the first thing you do is you bite your tongue. All of your freaking issues and things that bother you, you check your own morals because you want to make it work. You start weighing out the pros and the cons. You're like, oh man, she talks a lot, but look at that butt. You're like, oh man, her family's kind of crazy, but they got money. You know, so you start weighing things out. That's why it looks like the person changed a year later. And I'm just saying, you guys, if you don't feel like investing a lifetime trying to figure out who you're with, just do what I did and get drunk with the person. But don't just get drunk to get drunk. Get drunk with the intent on getting as much real information out of them so that you can make an educated decision on whether or not to be with them. Make it fun. Make it a game. This is what you don't know. This is what you do. You sit across from each other. You make a list of 5 things you have to know before you become exclusive. Then you break open a bottle of tequila or alcohol of your choice. You do 10 shots each. You wait 35 minutes. You turn on a flip cam, hit record, and let the date begin. You're about to find out who you're really dealing with. Make it fun.
1: Okay, Jennifer, you go first.
2: Thank you, Jonathan, thank you. Okay, question one. How am I... Okay, question number one. How many people have you slept with?
0: And guys can lie, but the face gives it away.
2: How many?
0: Shh. Two.
2: Have you ever cheated?
0: No. Next day, you pull out that video and you confront them. And you can see for yourself who you're really dealing with. And if you can see that they're lying, call them out. Jonathan, this is the saddest thing I've ever seen. It is so obvious that you're lying. There's no way in hell I'm ever gonna be with you. Why don't you just be a man and tell the truth? How many people have you really been with?
1: Oh man, over 20.
0: Over 20? Have you ever cheated?
1: Oh God, I cheated on everybody.
0: How could you do that? How could you cheat? How could you cheat?
1: I was molested.
0: Is some of you clapping, some are laughing, some are like, it's still not funny. I'm not making fun of molestation, I'm only making fun of the fact that Alfred said it. It's all tense now, huh? Some people are over there, now they gotta go pee. Go ahead, go pee. They're freaking out. Hello, I'm not TV, I'm right here. I told the venue too. I said, you know what they gotta do for the special? They gotta put speakers in the bathroom under the toilets. So when people get up like that to go pee, I can mess them up and go,
3: welcome to the restroom. If you need to go pee pee, please use stall number one. If you need to go po po, please use stall number two. Thank you.
4: Bienvenidos al baño. 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
0: Equal opportunity, right? Welcome to the restroom.
4: Hell yeah, that's what I'm saying. If you need to pee, you stall number one. If you need to shit, take your nasty ass home.
0: Some of you are laughing, some of you are like, stop doing those voices. Just having fun, that's all.
5: Yep. A lot of people tell me this too, don't worry about it. It's God's will. You know, you weren't meant to be together, God's will. You know, 20, really? God's will, really? God got involved in this? Really, 20 years with somebody, 20 years of my life, pretty much gone. All the money I made, the career I chose, pretty much torn to pieces, two little kids' life shattered. Really, God? Is that how you work? This brutal, disemboweling nightmare is you? Because if that's the case, then there is no God! And God said unto me, Christopher, I did this so you can meet a 29-year-old, 5'11", diesel jeans model who has two college degrees and already paid for her own boob job.

0: How shall I serve thee, Lord?
1: I got my Starbucks order, man. It's literally, because I didn't know what I was going to be. It was so unexpected. It's like I went into Starbucks and go, hi, I'd like to get a new girl. Oh, God, I don't know what I want. Yeah, I know I should have thought about it before I got in line. Shut up. Okay, I'd like a tall, extra hot. Ooh, shot of mocha. Oh. And non-fat. Now that joke pisses some people off. But let's say you're in a relationship you love right now and you're thinking, how come it's not as sexy as it used to be? How come it's not as hot as it used to be? You have to be honest with yourself, and so did I, and ask yourself this question. Am I within 5% of our first date weight? Now you can get mad at that joke or you can get a treadmill, up to you. If you want it to work. But this girl, she's amazing. She's 20% American Indian, shot a mocha, bam. And she can track elk. I mean, I'm not saying I'm gonna use that, but it's a bonus. But she is so far out of my league in looks and so far out of my league in brains, my inner retard had a stroke. I can't believe she's even talking to us, man. No, here's my point. Okay, look at her. Now look in the mirror. That's you. Do it again. Her. You. Yes. She's doing community service right now. That's what it is, Daniel. Yeah. She's working off a drunk driving ticket going out with you. That's what it's got to be. She's amazing. She's great. She's like, I've never met somebody like her. She's younger than me, which is weird. Yeah, she's 29, and I'm not. But I don't think age really makes a difference in a relationship. You know, we fight like anybody else. When I'm buckling her in her car seat, she gets all fussy. Then I gotta go, use your words. She hates those jokes. She gets very angry. And then I give her a timeout. But she's amazing. She's from a good family too, which I never had before. That's weird for me. Like, her family is really good. I've never had that. This is the only time in my life my inner retard and I really agreed on something. Because my inner retard met him, he's like, they support each other with love and kindness. Back away slow. This isn't real.
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6: The whole revolution is about values. Values of any kind, you know? What you'll do for $10, what you'll do with $10. Really, it all comes down to values, what you value and how much. And often think of that, because you can buy anything in this country. The businessmen are the ones that really like, kind of got the country where it is in both ways, in the positive and the negative, man. They did, the businessmen, because there's no morality in business, just the ledger. Keep it in the black. Show a profit, keep it in the black. Never mind your soul. Never mind the landscape. Never mind the other guy. Keep it in the black. Keep it in the black. Do what you can. Keep it in the black.
0: Business as usual going on.
6: Big plywood up there.
0: Business as usual.
6: Businessman did it. That's right. You can buy anything in this country, man. Anything you can think of. You can probably buy a left nostril inhaler if you look around long enough. With your state motto on it. Clothes in the dark. Anything, man. If you nail together two things that have never been nailed together before, some schmuck will buy it from you, man.
7: Yeah, give me a dollar and a half for that.
6: Yeah, anything at all. Values. I often think of that when I go past the novelty store. You know the novelty store, tricks, jokes, fun, fool your friends. They sell the dribble glass, joy buzzer, whoopee cushion. Called poo-poo cushion in the larger towns. You put it down.
7: Hey, Phil fought it. Ah!
6: It's been very big with the Shriners and American Legion are into those things. Yeah. They're a little retentive anyway. I guess they need devices, so why not? Let them have it. A lot of things for sale in that store. You know, they have a fly in an ice cube, snake matches, pepper gum, cigarette loads, big thumb with a lot of bruises on it. That's a great one. They also sell fake food, which really knocks me out. Got rubber hot dogs, plastic fried eggs. The ones I saw are made in Austria. Imagine that, imported plastic fried eggs. Wow. Plastic Swiss cheese. They have a little foam rubber sandwich with a bite missing from it. I often wonder how hungry people feel when they walk past, you know? Guys that don't have lunch money together, man. Going past the novelty store. Wow, I'd be salty. I'd be ready for a little trashing right away, you know? Start there. That's not the biggest insult. The biggest insult, however, is the fake vomit. Imagine that, artificial vomit. Wow. Some people can't scrape real vomit together, man. Guys are ordering 3 dozen vomit on the phone, man. I've seen a couple of different brand names on that. One of them's called Glop. Another one is Whoops. Isn't that great? Whoops. Tells you where to use it, too. They have little hints on the cardboard. It's stapled to a piece of cardboard, and it tells you where to use it. On the car seat. That's a good one. On the sidewalk, naturally. Bathroom floor, they suggest there. And then the one that knocks me out is near the refrigerator. It's so strange, because some grown person had to think of that. Some guy was at work one day, and he said,
0: "Hey, Phil, I got another one.
6: Near the refrigerator, huh?"
7: Beautiful, Charlie. Let me call a printer. Hey.
6: Near the refrigerator. Wow, fake vomit. Lenny Bruce once said the reason the artificial vomit sells is because the artificial dog crap sold so well. I grew up watching the dog crap in the window. Boy, I thought a dog had gotten in the window and done it there, you know. It was always right next to the false teeth there that you wind up and let go, right? Little plaster Paris dog crap. Wow. Sure is strange. How do you ask for that, you know? What do you say to the guy?
0: "I'd like to see something in a dog crap, please."
7: Well, what did you want to spend on that?
0: "Money's no object. It's for a very good friend. I rather fancy that beige number in the window."
7: "Well, that's not beige, that's champagne gold. It's our breed of the month, bulldog. You buy a bulldog, we throw in a fox terrier free."
6: Yeah. I imagine there would be collectors, you know, guys that had every breed.
7: "Hey, you got any St. Bernard?"
0: "Yes, but there's no room in the window for that. We,
6: The Doberman Pinscher, you'd always know the authentic Doberman Pinscher would be the one with the little pieces of clothing and buttons in it, right? Yeah.
0: "I'd like to include a card with that, please. Love to all. Dan." "Put that on my diner's club. Do you mind gift wrapping it for me? Anyway."
6: Sure is strange.
8: I live in West Hollywood, and I live 2 blocks off Santa Monica Boulevard, which is a huge gay area. And I was walking to a gig. It's like 3 blocks from my house, and I'm walking down Santa Monica, and I saw a transvestite in a wheelchair. And I'm not talking like bad knee from a football injury. I'm talking really fucked up, crippled in a wheelchair, all gimped up, and she's kicking herself with the one gimp leg at like 1 mile per hour down the street coming at me. And my first thought, because I got rolled by a transvestite prostitute once in Phoenix. Has that anyone ever been duped? No? See, when I lived in Phoenix, we used to go cruising cheap hookers on Van Buren, just not buying anything. We'd just go, like, drive around and heckle them, get all liquored up, and go scream shit at them out the window. Well, we were driving one night, and we banged a U-turn on Van Buren in front of what was probably the ugliest prostitute I've ever seen in my life. So we had to slow down and look. And but as soon as we slowed down, she jumped right in the car, just opened the door, jumped right in, completely assumed the sale, and she had some, you know, frantic opening presentation where she said someone had a gun or she had a gun or someone was chasing her, some bullshit. All I remember, she looked at me and Matt and she goes, "I'll suck both your dicks for $15. So when she first got in the car, we may or may not have thought it was really a guy, but $15. No, looks like a girl to me. Look like a girl to you, man. I think we got a lovely young lady here. Who's to... And before I could answer, she reached into my pants, pulled my dick out, and started blowing me, which is a good way to close a deal in any line of work, I think. That pretty much spells sold right there. So I gave her the $15 out of my pocket, and she took us down this whole like maze of side streets, and we got to a dark dead end in a residential area, and we pulled over, and we're in a Jeep. So she's blowing me. I'm sitting up on the hump, and Matt's sitting right here in the driver's seat waiting his turn, and we're just trying not to laugh, you know? Because anytime you're getting a blowjob that close to your best friend, your tendency is to chuckle a bit. But I have my dick in the mouth of a very ugly, angry crack whore right now. I don't want to bust up laughing, you know? I'm sure she has enough pent-up animosity towards men as it is. I don't want to be the reason she snaps and bites down, you know? So I'm just trying to be cool. I already realized I've made a big mistake and a big error in judgment, and I felt her fucking around in the back of my pants. And all I said was, "What are you doing?" And she goes, "I didn't touch your wallet." I go, "Why didn't say?" She goes, "Your wallet's down here on the floor." She handed me my wallet back, and there was a $50 bill that was missing. That was all that was in there. So I'm going, "Where's my $50? I ain't got your $50. Give me my $50. And went back and forth till she finally grabbed me by the hair and slammed me into Matt so hard. Matt went right out the driver's side of the Jeep. I picked up on the roll bar and kicked her in the head as hard as I could, and she just got pissed. So at this point, any illusion that this is really a chick have gone right out the fucking window. The dream is over, kids. You can lose your erection. So I jumped out on the driver's side. She gets out on the passenger side, and I still had my wallet in my hand, and I don't even know why I had the balls to try it, but it was really dark, so I pull my wallet up, and I go, "Give me my money, or I'll blow your fucking head off." And she believed me. But she wouldn't give me my money. She goes, "I ain't got your money," which was scarier still, because at that point in my life, $50 was a lot of money to me. But if you're willing to take a bullet for $50, you win the money. Hands down, imaginary or not, she believes it. And I'm hoping like Matt will jump in with some good cop, bad cop, help me out. Don't make him do it again. He's crazy. He kills all the hookers, you know? But Matt's just standing there. He's like punch drunk and retarded. Like he just found out he's adopted. He has no idea what to do. And I'm running out of threats here. I'll kill you on the counter. Three, get in the fucking car. One, two. Finally, I got Matt in the car and we hauled ass out of there. And at first, we're wicked pissed, you know, because we're completely stripped of our pride at this point. So we're like, "Should we go back and hit her with the car? Should we whack her in the head with a tire jack?" And finally, we just, you know, cut our losses and we drove home. Probably the most silent drive home of my life. And we got maybe a mile from the house and finally Matt looked over at me and he goes, "Ha ha, you got your dick sucked by a guy." I went, "Hey, fuck you, man. You waited in line to get your dick sucked by a guy. And where's my $750? So I'm walking down Santa Monica Boulevard to this gig, and I see the one in the wheelchair. My first thought, of course, is easy revenge right here. Get my 50 back right now if I wanted to, but can't do that shit in LA, you know? Even if I would, You don't know who anyone is. You don't want to burn any bridges, you know? Hate to show up in an audition 2 weeks later, have that same transvestite in a wheelchair behind the desk.

0: is a gay bar. It's like three blocks in the opposite direction. And I was polite. I said, I'm sorry, I'm in a hurry. I didn't say I'm in a hurry to get the fuck away from you, which is what I'm thinking, but I didn't say it. And I got past, and the more I thought about it, the more I just felt like an asshole, you know? I mean, that just spoke volumes about the triumph of the human spirit right there. If I was that horribly crippled up, would I have that same zest for life that that guy does? I mean, this guy gets up every day of his life. He puts on his prettiest dress, duct tapes his dick between his ass cheeks, and gets out there and fights, damn it. I'm still hitting my snooze bar at 1 o'clock in the afternoon. This guy's been up since dawn trying to wax his own ass with a palsied hand, you know? I need to be a better person. I sit up here, I bitch about my girlfriend dumped me. Jesus, this guy's glad he can still get his lips up to the glory hole. I need more ambition. Oh, the dream? You've said enough. I only have, I know what you're talking about, and that's true. I have big dick dreams. Does anyone... Because the only, you know why I ever brought this up on stage? I have dreams all the time. Well, not like every night, but it's a reoccurring theme is where I have this enormous, like, you know, 3-foot dick and I can blow myself. And the only reason, because I was at doing a show in Long Island and I leaned over to get something and the mic stand went like this and I just, reaction, I went, wow, I've had dreams where I can do this. And my brother was in the back of the room and he starts dying laughing. So I asked him, he goes, yeah, I have dreams like that all the time. So I didn't know if it was a common thing, like showing up at work in your underwear, you know, that everyone has. I do, I have them all the time. But I can never finish. And I don't know if it's one of those things where if you come in your own mouth, you'll die, like when you're falling. I don't know if there's any myth attached. All right.
1: And sports needs steroids. It does. Are you kidding me? Oh, baseball, certainly. Baseball's a strike away from being soccer. Yeah. And if you like soccer, well, welcome to America. See, our country already has entertainment, so watching people chase a ball for 4 hours to end 0-0 is not enjoyable unless, of course, the bleachers collapse and half of Europe dies. Or you're watching that girl from the University of New Mexico. She seems pretty competitive. You remember her? She was yanking people down by the hair, kicking chicks in the pussy. I can only assume her father had a bunch of gambling debt and everything was riding on that game. And she's out there, I'm doing this for you, Pa! Or she really hates Mormons, one or the other. Pretty sure they were playing BYU. Oh. Baseball. Nobody wants to watch a pitching battle either. Let's hit the ball deep. Don't worry about your records either. For every superstar that's done steroids, 1 billion AA boys have juiced up. So the playing field is plenty even. We'll put an asterisk next to Barry Bonds' name, sure. As soon as we put one next to Babe Ruth's name. Getting to break records before black people were allowed to play? Excuse me? Where is that asterisk? Why don't people talk about that? I'd love to know how many homers the Babe would have hit had CeCe been throwing them 92-mile-an-hour sliders. Yeah, maybe the fat boy would have put the cigar down and quit pointing had Jose been allowed to swim 90 miles to throw him a junk ball. Don't worry if you don't follow. 90 miles is the distance from Key West to Cuba. Jose is a stereotypical name for a Latino ballplayer, and a junk ball is an impossible pitch to hit yard any place except for the new Yankee Stadium, which is a joke. The point is the record books might look a little different had our country not been founded by racists. That's all. And I love that in 2010, you're still not allowed to shit on the founding fathers. Why not? Screw them. They were a bunch of racist fucking pigs with a handful of good ideas. I just hope when they were signing the Declaration of Independence, they shot each other a glance. All men are created equal. You know what we mean. Now get me some hot coffee, boy. At least we're not women. Right, fellas? Jeez. What is that like? Is it horrible? Is it awful to know you're number two? By the way, these aren't my beliefs. It's my observations on the world I live in. If it changes, I'll adjust the material accordingly. Oh. I like it when you try to rationalize it. No, it's great being a woman. Free drinks is worth not having equality.

0: Listen, you're in a great country to be number two, because at least in America, it's close, right? Men are here, women are here. Some countries, it's like this, and house cat is right there. That is a bad country to be a woman in. Don't get lost in a hike there. You'll end up on YouTube without a head, and there's no web redemption for that. I do think we can be a little less PC when it comes to sports, though. Just once, I want to hear an announcer go, "God, black people are fast." Holy cow, all of them, they're fast. Back to you, Bob. Why don't we say that? We're all the same species, got it. If I'm at a horse track and I see him cramming a Clydesdale in gate three, I'm not gonna put my money on it. I'm gonna bet on the thoroughbred. Preferably one from Jamaica. They've got wheels. I don't like Stuart Scott on SportsCenter. If you don't know who he is, he's a black gentleman that graduated from UNC with almost perfect grades, yet feels the need to talk hip-hop for absolutely no reason at all. While he's calling plays, it'll be like, "Booyah! Easy, Stuart." First of all, I have more street cred than you. Second of all, I have HD television and you have one eye. Yeah. It's grossing me out. It's 8 a.m, I'm eating Eggos. I don't want to see Cyclops struggling with a teleprompter. Booyah. Take that to the UK where they embrace ugly people on television. Not here in America, you circus freak. Yeah. Next time you want to catch passes on the sideline, use your hands. Don't let it come to the body. You learn that in Pop Warner. I'm aware that I could end the joke at the good part. I choose not to.
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4: I come from a broken home, which is not that unusual these days. My parents used to always threaten each other with divorce. And you hear that as a little kid and you think, that's the worst thing that one person could ever say to another person. Now I'm married? Not that bad. Did you hear that response? Everyone started to laugh and then realized they were sitting next to their spouse and became the assholes of the comedy world. I'm disappointed in some of you. You don't think if your spouse left, you'd have a couple? It'd be all right for just a little? I love my wife. It would hurt if she left, but there would be good days. Like, I don't know what it's like at your house, but at my house, the day I get to go canoeing with somebody else and don't have to do all the paddling would be at the top of the good day list. I live on a river. My wife said, let's get a canoe. Let's paddle upstream. Let's float back down. I don't think my wife knows what let's means. Because I got into the canoe and I started paddling. I looked up. She had not brought a paddle onto the canoe. I said, what's going on up there? She goes, I'm taking pictures. Well, you could sketch it because we're not moving. It was like a canoe treadmill. You cannot go when water's coming at you. And I'm in the back, and I don't realize that you have to keep moving your paddle from side to side when no one's paddling up front, because you steer. So three big swipes out of me, and we are now in the side of the riverbank. And she turns around and says, what are you doing back there? And I was like, oh, I will kill you. She said, why are you whispering? Because sound travels over water. And that last phrase makes it premeditated. I'm not doing an extra five because you didn't bring a paddle. And she goes, maybe you should be in the front. No, then I can't see you not paddling. Who thinks it's a good idea to paddle up a stream? Maybe when we're done, we could throw raspberries at the moon. That's just as logical of a thought. Then my wife had an epiphany. She said, I know, let's bring the kids next time. Absolutely. Why wouldn't we? Kids fix everything. Right? You're ever having a bad day? Get some kids in there, see what happens. Right? Let's mix this up with some sunshine and rainbow to the fourth. I'm well aware, okay, I'm well aware that children learn through exploration. I get that, and I encourage my kids to do that, but not in a canoe where we're paddling upstream. You gotta sit your ass down and be as aerodynamic as possible. We're in the middle of the river, my son hops up and he's like, what's on this side? What's on this side? What's on this side? So the canoe is rocking back and forth. My daughter's like, we're all gonna die! Maybe. If this keeps up, perhaps. One day my kids are like, why'd you take away our life jackets? Because you're not listening. Okay. Everybody aboard this vessel knows I will tip a canoe to prove a point. And my wife wanted me to wear a life jacket to be a good example, but that's absurd. I'm the only one paddling. I'm gonna have a massive tit rash from all the repetitive rubbing. You want me to be a good example, that's fine. I won't wear a life jacket, and when we do tip over, I'll swim to shore and still be alive, and my kids can be like, we should learn how to do that. Yeah, that was pretty good. He's over there, and we're still out here in our life jackets. One day, my kids were crawling all over me, and my wife said, maybe we need a bigger canoe. I was like, maybe I need my own apartment. Not to live in, just to reflect in after canoe trips.
5: I watch a lot of television. Too much. Did you ever watch those monster truck pulls on TV? My favorite part is not the race. I like when they interview the driver when the race is over. They always talk about their engine like you know what the hell they're talking about, you know? Hey, what were you thinking during that last run, Earl? You know, it was going pretty good. Am I halfway through the flap coil valve burner started smoking? The hydro pin springer spurting off the manifold drive. And if I didn't overflood the drive, got some of that last pile line trying to unplate that hydro coil. And if I couldn't do that, I was going to have to shut her down. Man, what the hell are you talking about? Like you're following him at home, the hydro pin, the... Well, sure, you had to shut her down. What options did you have, Earl? None! I'm jealous of those guys. I know nothing about cars. If my car breaks down, I have to make the noises my car's making for the mechanics. And you know they know you have to do that because there's always like five of them hanging around waiting for a show, you know? They're just standing there, hey, here he comes. What's the matter with your car, man? I don't know, you know? If you can take a look at it, come on, what's the matter with it? Tell us. So you gotta stand there while it's going, blah!

0: Can you fix that? I don't know. I just clean up air. Harry! You're going to have to talk to Harry.
1: I'm going to give you some information. And this information is going to help me. Because if I die, or if I disappear soon, I know who's going to kill me. And I'm going to give you the information so that all 20 of you will be able to help my family. Because Gene Simmons from Kiss is going to kill me. I am certain of it, that Gene Simmons from Kiss is going to kill me. And it started out as something silly. I auditioned for about a year to be Howard Stern's sidekick. And during that 1 year period, all I would do really is just sit in the background as celebrity voices, and I would say awful shit as celebrities. Like everybody had like an angle, you know. Like if it was, like say Christopher Walken would be like a guy who would say racist shit, or you know, like something in the news would come up about race, and I jump in. That sounds great.
2: Howard, that reminds me of a great joke.
1: Yeah? What's the joke, Chris?
2: Well, what do you call a midget Puerto Rican? A speck.
1: Pow! That's a great joke. And what's funny is that people at home would be like, man, Christopher Walken's fucking racist. They get mad. And I had this impression of Gene Simmons that was like, it wasn't really funny. It sounded like Gene, but we really couldn't make it funny. I was trying to think of a funny angle, and it was like, how great would it be if every time we have a music guest in the studio, I'll just constantly interrupt them as Gene Simmons and try to sell them shitty Kiss products. And it worked. And it was funny. It doesn't matter who the musical guest was. The bigger the musical guest, the better to fuck with. It's just whoever, like, it could have been Coldplay. It could have been Jay-Z. It would all come back to Kiss. It could have been Paul McCartney. And in the middle of the interviews, I would just go,
3: Paul, I'm going to stop you right there. By the way, this is Gene Simmons from Kiss. And if you go to kissonline.com right now, you will see how much the Beatles stole everything from Kiss.
1: And Paul McCartney would look at me and go, who the fuck are you? And I go,
3: I'll tell you who I am. How many members were in the Beatles? 4, right. How many members were in Kiss? 4, thank you. Go to kissonline.com.
1: It didn't make any sense. I was just an asshole.
3: You guys put out Abbey Road, right?
4: Yeah.
3: I fucked a fat girl named Abby in the road. Fuck you. Go to kissonline.com.
1: But what's weird about it that we had no idea about at the time is Gene Simmons, the real Gene, started getting hate mail. And people started yelling at him on the streets. Like, he'd be at a mall in Beverly Hills, so I'd go, why are you such a dick to Paul McCartney?
3: Who, me? What did I say to Paul McCartney? I never said anything that was mean.
1: Or all the weird gay shit I would say on the air. People would think was real, and they go, why do you want to finger fuck Fabio? He's a nice man.
3: And Gene would go, I never met Fabio. What are you talking about? I never.
1: And someone finally told him, Gene, there's a guy in New York on the Howard Stern show. He's a comedian. His name's Greg Gass. He does an impression of you, and he's an asshole. He's an asshole, and people think it's you.
0: And armed with the information, without telling us, Gene got on a plane, flew to New York, and confronted me live on the air. Which I know a lot of you saw. It became an episode of E! Entertainment Television of his first visit with me on the Howard Stern Show. This is how we find out about it. We're having fun on the air, laughing about something that was in the news that day. And Gary Delabate, the producer of the Howard Stern Show, walked in. He goes,
5: oh, hey, guys. Hold on. Hold on. You gotta stop. This is... No. Okay, shit. Okay, Gene Simmons just walked in the building and he wants to beat the fuck out of Craig right now. And I was like,
0: out of me? He's here? Wait, we're not going to let him upstairs, are we? We're not going to let him on the floor, are we?
5: Well, all the security guys, a big Kiss fan, let him in without a pass. And I was like, holy shit. Holy shit. Holy shit. What do we do? What do we do? And Howard's looking at me going, Craig, this is going to be great. This is going to be great. And I was like, great for who? Not great for me. It's great for you. This is not great for me. It's like,
0: all right, so, okay, so here's what we do. We're going to go commercial right now. And when we come back, Gene Simmons, not Craig acting like Gene Simmons, the real Gene Simmons is here. And when we get back from this commercial break, we're going to have Gene talk to Craig about his impression. And we go to commercial, and Gary comes over with, like, the worst advice ever.
5: Okay, listen, so listen, if he tries to punch you in the face, he might get like two or three clean ones off your face, but we'll let Ronnie jump in, so just to make sure you just kind of defend your face. I was like, hit me in the face? What the fuck are you talking about? That's the worst advice I've ever heard. He's like, no, you're going to be great, you're going to be great. No, Ronnie will jump in, and you might get a couple hits, but you know, who knows?
0: We come back from commercial, go, all right, let's let him in. Please welcome Gene Simmons from KISS. And Gene comes walking in, and in the studio, there's five or six people in the studio, so he doesn't know which one of us is the asshole. And when he comes in... And everyone in the room went, right here. He's just, I'll go over here. You can take my chair if you want. That's who you want to talk to right there. And Gene came in.
3: Right. First of all, you don't sound anything like me at all, okay? That's number one. And number two, I didn't come here to talk about people who think they're funny. I came here to talk about something very serious and something that's never been done before in rock and roll. If you go to kissonline.com, and I was like,
0: is he fucking serious? And he was. He tried to sell us a KISS casket. At one point, Howard said, this is a joke, right? You're joking, right? Are you joking about the KISS casket? He goes, joking? What am I joking about?
3: No, it's $5,000. Beautiful KISS casket with a KISS logo on the side, and guess what? It doubles as an ice cooler.
0: And I was like... And I kept jumping in the middle of his interview going...
3: You know what else has never been done before rock and roll? For $1 million, I will throw Ace Frehley, our guitar player, into the casket, and you can spend eternity spooning with KISS.
0: And Gene kept cutting me off going, no, you be quiet. No, you be quiet. No, I'm serious.
3: No, I'm serious. No, fuck you. Fuck you. Fuck you. Fuck you.
0: And everyone at home was going, who the fuck is talking right now?
3: Holy shit.
0: So the interview ends. And Gene gets up to explain what happened at the end of that interview on the E! Entertainment television show. Gene gets up. He shakes Howard's hand, gives Robin a hug. And then I walked in behind them and I was like, hey, I'm Craig. I wanted to say hi. And thanks for coming in. Thanks for having a good sense of humor. You know. And he just stared at me and went, and he walked out of the room. And I stood there and I was like, did you see that? What the fuck was that? Is he mad at me? He's pissed. What the fuck's he mad about? Outside, this is why this happened. Our camera guy, Ganji, is waiting for him. And he goes, Gene, so what'd you think about the new guy, Craig Gass? And Gene's walking down the hall and he went, And I ran up behind him and that's why I pushed him out of the way and went,
3: I'll tell you what I thought. You want to know what I think of Craig Gass? I love him. He's amazing. I don't know what's on his facial hair. That's fucking weird, but I'll tell you what.
0: So after the interview, the next day, Gary Delabate, the producer of the show, comes walking up to me and he goes,
5: hi guys, you're not going to believe this. I just got off the phone with the KISS headquarters, which...
0: That sentence should have been,
5: hey guys, you're not going to believe this. There's a fucking KISS headquarters. I know, it's fucking weird, right?
0: And Gary tells us, I just got the phone with Gene Simmons at the KISS headquarters, and Gene wants to come back. And he has a request. And his request is, I'd like to come back in a month when Craig isn't there. Okay? Because I really do want to sell some Kiss products that are new at kissonline.com. So please book me on a day when Craig's not around. To which I heard that and I just like, that's fucking awesome. Like, as a fan, like, knowing that he knows who I am, like, I'm a fan of his, and like, and then he, oh, that's fucking cool. What if I came back anyway? And then, ooh, ooh, wait, what if I showed up anyway and dressed up in full Gene Simmons makeup and Gene Simmons costume, and I could walk in the middle of his interview and go, I'm the real Gene Simmons. And you're an imposter. Fuck you. Right? And Gary looked at me and went, holy shit, he's gonna fucking kill you. I love it. Let's do it. We're going. Everybody write that down. We're going with Craig's idea. We're going with Craig's idea. He's gonna fucking, you're not gonna survive this, but this is awesome.
1: So a month later, Gene Simmons comes back at 8:30 in the morning. What he doesn't know, I've been there since 5:30, hiding in a hallway with a professional makeup artist and a $3,000 Kiss outfit with monster boots that lit up in the eyes. Gene showed up wearing a business suit. And Gene walks in and Howard goes, Gene, it's an honor to have you here. Gene Simmons from Kiss, everybody. Gene, it's an honor to have you here. You know we're all big Kiss fans, right? We're all, right? And before we get started, do you mind if we bring in this guy? Do you know about this guy? There's a guy that says that you're not the real Gene, that you're an imposter, that he's the real Gene. And he went,
3: wait, there's a who?
1: There's a guy that says that he's the real Gene Simmons and you've been impersonating him. I don't know what his deal is. We'll just bring him in for 1 second. Go ahead and bring him in. Bring in the other Gene Simmons. And I threw the door open with my wingspan. I said, that's right. It's me. And Gene looked over and went, oh, you motherfucker. You son of a bitch.
3: And I walked in the room and said, that's right. I'm the real Gene Simmons. And you're an imposter. And I can prove it. Because I got a bunch of cheap shit I want to sell you.
1: And I had a bag full of shit. Just shit that we had written Kiss logos on. New Kids on the Block lunchbox. I took out a marker and I just wrote KISS. And after the interview, Robin gives him a hug, and then Howard shakes his hand, and then Gene sees me in the corner and goes,
3: come here. No, yeah, come here, Mr. Funny Man, come here. I want to talk to you.
1: And I can't walk in heels. And I was like, hey.
3: What's going on? Yeah. You know what you just did took a lot of balls. You're not going to hit me, are you? I admire that.
1: And he walked out of the room, and I was standing there on my heels like... And then he throws the door open. Ganji's waiting for him. Gene, what'd you think about what Craig did today? He's walking down the hall, and then I was like, fuck it. I threw the door open behind him. Dressed up like Gene, I was just standing behind him going. And hiding down the hallway in our green room, our next guest wanted to see Gene. It was Jay, Silent Bob, and Afro Man. And Afro Man had a huge song at the time that was all about getting high. That's the whole song, was because I get high. That's the whole song. And Afro Man is high as fuck. And he's staring at me, dressed like Gene Simmons. And then he looks at the real Gene Simmons. And then he looks back at me, dressed like Gene Simmons, and goes,
3: yo, Gene, can I get a picture with you? And the real Gene went, you know, this guy. And I go, shut the fuck up. Here we go.

0: 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He's like, yo, my mom's just gonna trip out. Oh, I know your mom.
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3: There are some things that I have learned in my recent past that I'm excited to share with you tonight. And one thing I've realized is we all want to leave behind a legacy. We all want to be remembered for something. And I was thinking about it going, how can I be remembered? And then I suddenly realized you can do it on a daily basis, even if it's one-on-one with people. Like, for example, the other day, I saw a young boy, and he was eating an ice cream cone. I ran up, I smashed it into his face. I leaned in, I go, you remember me forever. And I ran away. Because you know when he's 50, he's going to be like, one day a man ran up to me. I did not know this man. He smashed my treat into my eyes. And he pointed and he said, you fucking remember me forever. But I did not say fucking. I did not say that. He added fucking to make the story more intense and interesting. He deserves to have ice cream smashed in his face because he's a lying 50-year-old man. I did not say fucking. He deserves ice cream smashed in and around his eyes.
4: It's unbelievable, and people, it's unbelievable. And then the cops today, cops are unbelievable, man. I'm driving down here tonight, right? This guy pulls me over, me. He comes over to the car, and he's like, I clocked you at 70. I go, yeah, I know, snap ahead, I would have hit 90, but you stopped me. He goes, are you drunk? I go, yeah, a little horny too, want to suck my dick? So now he's telling me, get out of the car and walk the white line. I go, look, number one, the line's yellow. I don't work without a net. That's just the way I am. Cops, man. You need a cop today. You don't dial 911. You call Dunkin' Donuts. That's where they are. Because let's face it, that's where crime's really happening today. People are walking in with machine guns every day. Okay, order glaze in a fucking box. The munchkins too. Let's move. So by the time one of these fucking cops even catch up to you, right? He's got powder on his face. He's got fudge on his fucking fingernails. The handcuffs are slipping out of his hand. I'm like, hey, let me put them on, all right? Don't clean yourself up, you fat fuck. Are you a cop or a circus act?
5: Oh, laugh it up, man. That's all we got left is laughter, right? That's all we got, man. Everything else will scare you to death right now, won't it? Can't even turn the news on. That'll horrify you, right? Murder, death, rape, child abduction, shitty economy, oil spill, 95 degrees. Good luck. Did anybody get a cat out of a tree or something I could hold on to? I need some hope. Hope is a dying commodity, so I try to hold on to stories that inspire me. And my favorite story of the year last year, hands down, was that pilot that landed that plane on the Hudson River. Sully, right? And you know his name had to be Sully. If that was a Chad or a Winston, he would have cartwheeled that plane right to the middle of Manhattan. Man. Just up there peeing on himself. My dad's not here, I don't know what to do. Sully's like, let me finish my coffee, we'll land this bitch in the river, what do you think? I'm gonna walk up and down the aisles looking for babies and hot chicks to give CPR to. I'm Sully. And where might I find Captain Jack Sparrow? That's a man right there, man. Let me tell you something. If I ever did anything that heroic in my life, I would use that argument against my wife for the rest of my life. You didn't clean up in here. I landed a plane on the Hudson River. I don't want to hear shit tonight. Of course, you know she's like every other wife. She's heard it so many times. She's like, tell us again how you saved everybody. Birds in the engine and we can land on the river, but we can't cut the goddamn grass when I want you to. That's the joy of marriage right there, man. Another good story a couple weeks ago. British Columbia, little boy's in his backyard playing with his dog. A cougar jumps over the fence. A cougar. Not meow. The little boy's dog attacks the cougar, right? The little boy runs in the house to safety, and while he's watching from the window, his dog and the cougar are fighting. The cougar's tearing it up. The cops show up. They kill the cougar. The little boy's dog has three operations and lives. It's a good story, right? It's a good story, but I started thinking about it. You think that dog came home with a little bit of an attitude? Oh, you bet your ass I'm sleeping in your bed tonight, Timmy. Yeah, I'd love to wiggle my tail and beg for food, but as you can see, I don't have a tail anymore, Timmy! You imagine him trying to get that dog to go play? Here, boy, fetch! You can go fuck yourself, fetch! I fought a cougar for you! Turn on the heat, I'm gonna go pee on your bed, you little ungrateful. We got three legs left. Now the scary part is, man, those were actual stories that happened. That's the world we live in. The game is now, can you keep your sanity? Because people are snapping. You know that little voice in your head that you're not supposed to listen to? You know what I mean? Somebody cuts you off, you go, God, I'd love to wreck into him right now. People are starting to listen to that voice. There's a guy in Texas flew his plane into a building. The IRS building. I heard building and plane. I went, oh shit. And then I heard IRS. I was like, well, let's hear him out. I was like, I'm pretty sure I know how that phone call went. What's that? You're taking my house. I'll bring the keys right over. You guys are on the fourth floor, right? Fourth floor?

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3: Thank you very much. It is good to be here in New York. I love this city. It's a great city. I have lived here 10 years. I am originally from Indiana. And I know what most of you are thinking, Indiana Mafia. But the fact of the matter is, where I grew up, there was something very similar to the Mafia, 4-H. You didn't mess. There's a different kind of pride where I'm from, you know? It's not like, we're from New York, we're tough, or we're from Texas, we like things big. It's more like, we're from Indiana, and we're going to move. Getting out of here. Yeah. I love this. I love how New York is so multicultural. I wish I was ethnic. I'm nothing. Because if you're Hispanic and you get angry, people are like, he's got a Latin temper. But if you're a white guy and you get angry, people are like, that guy's a jerk. Stay away from him. He's a turd. Actually, the reason I look like this is because my father was from Sweden and my mother was Elton John. A very good mommy. This city has so many beautiful women. I don't even love like every 10 minutes. I'm sitting on the subway. I'm like, there's my wife. There she is. Oh, she's getting off. All right. All right, there's the woman. All right, that's a man. It's confusing. Life is a little easier for attractive people. Can we admit that? Think about it. If a stranger smiles at you and they're attractive, you think, oh, they're nice. But if the stranger's ugly, like, what do they want? Huh? Get away from me, weirdo. Yeah. Some couples here. Isn't it strange when you're single, all you see are couples? And then when you're part of a couple, all you see are hookers?
4: We actually had a big fight about this, too. A huge fight. And she was like, I don't pee on the seat. Like, she wasn't peeing on the seat for me. She can't. Ladies, you're not aiming a thumb with no bone when you pee. I have a penis I have to aim. And it's not the same size dick every time I piss. I gotta open it up and look what I got. Imagine that, ladies. When you went to pee, your vagina shapeshifted into a fucking boot. One day it was just a boot. One day it was a loaded AK just sticking in your face. You'd be like, what do I do? Fuck it, I peed on the seat a little bit. It was a fucking loaded AK. I didn't know how to aim that. Seriously, when we pee, sometimes it's inside. I have to push my belly button. It pops out like a stress doll nose. Sometimes it's so small, the little mushroom cap. When it's like, this, the foreskin makes a flower, and it's like a little happy flower just looking at you. I have to tickle my nuts and it grows like still photography. Sometimes it's a hard-on. Imagine that. Imagine me fucking sticking right in our face. Ladies, ask yourself this question. Seriously, have you ever gone to pee in your life and in your own brain went, I hope I don't piss in my own face? Has that ever happened? I'll answer, fucking no. It's never happened. We might piss in our faces sometime. You ever wake up with just a raging fucking mammoth of a fucking sword and you're like, shit, I have to piss? And you have to, are you tired enough to jump in the shower and fucking just piss in your own face and wash it off? Or are you gonna try to bend that shit down like steel? She doesn't understand it because, ladies, you don't know about the penis. You have no fucking clue about a man's penis. You know about one form of the penis, the fucking hard penis, the sword of justice, the fucking thing you sit on to make cookie dough, whatever this move is right here. You don't know nothing about the mushroom cap because you never see it. You never see the baby penis because when you look at it, it gets mad. Like, how dare you look at me when I'm small, woman? I am in a weakened state and you take advantage of me. I will fill with blood and dignity and stab your vagina. Spartans! You guys have a vagina. You sit to pee. You can't pee on the seat. I'm sorry. So don't fucking blame us. You have a hole this big sitting in a hole this big. All right? You vacuum seal your coochie like Snapple. It makes that sound when you get up and there's a fun real fact. You can't pee on the seat unless you're a psycho just for, you know, do it from the living room because you're a weirdo. Just... Honey, look at this. It's like a super soaker. Getting the dog right in his face. This is what I learned my girl didn't know about my penis, right? I was sleeping one night. I fell asleep on both of my fucking arms. I don't know what happened. I think I was praying for cake or something. Please give me cake, God. And both of my arms fell asleep. I woke up, I had to pee so bad, but my arms were dead. I was flailing in the bathroom like,
0: Doggy, help me! Why are
4: you... She ran in and tried to help, but just didn't know what the fuck she was doing because it was a little pud, the fucking mushroom cap. She just pinched the tip off, my balls went, phew. She got nervous and just bent it in half. I pissed in my own ass for like 6.5 minutes. Like, oh shit. Just do it. I got swass. It's cooling my ass off anyways. Unbelievable. She's fucking psychotic. There's things she does that piss me off. There's things that, you know, your girl does. My girl takes a shower. Her hair falls out and clogs the drain. Because they do all this conditioning and shampooing 19 times. And then they put some type of juice from a goat's ass or something. And all the hair goes in the drain and she picks it up. When the drain clogs, she'll pick it up, but she'll leave it in the shower. You know what I mean? So now I have to get the shit scared out of me by her twat spiders every time I take a shower. Do me a favor, take your cunt ranchulas and throw them in the basket, all right? Because they're nasty.
5: I don't mean to complain about censorship at all, though, because as you probably have seen by now, you can basically say whatever you want on television. It's ridiculous. You can say anything you want. And if you don't believe me, you should watch a little program called Law and Order Special Victims Unit. Yeah. A show that I love, because on that show, you can say the grossest things you've ever heard in your life. No, you can't say, like, the F word. You can't say that on Special Victims Unit. But people walk around on SVU going, like, looks like the victim had anal contusions. Yo, looks like we found semen and fecal matter in the victim's ear canal. Those are two real things that I heard on Law & Order SVU at 3 p.m. Both spoken by Ice-T. Ice-T is a detective with the Special Victims Unit. He handles New York's most sensitive cases. I love Ice-T on SVU. He is fantastic. He's awesome. What's so great about him is that he's been with the SVU for like 11 years now, but he still treats every case like it's his first in terms of total confusion. Sometimes there'll be in the middle of an investigation, and Ice-T will be like, yo, you telling me this dude gets off on little girls with pigtails? It's like, yeah, Ice. He's a pedophile. You work in the sex crimes division. You're gonna have to get used to that. You know how they try and tie in, like, current events to every episode of SVU? So there was this episode I saw a while ago that was about sex addiction, because a lot of celebrities had come out as sex addicts. So the episode's about sex addiction. There is a scene in the episode where the other detectives are trying to teach Ice-T what sex addiction is, and it takes a couple of minutes. And finally, Ice-T gets it, and they cut to him in this close-up, and he goes, oh, I get it. You mean like when someone drinks too much, or snorts cocaine, or bets the house on the ponies? And I was like, yeah, you got it, man. And I was psyched that Ice-T understood so that they could continue with the investigation. But I could have watched another 4 hours of Ice-T just naming examples. Just that close up. And Ice-T like, or like when someone smokes too many cigarettes. Or like when someone shops too much with credit cards. Or like when someone plays too many scratchy lotteries. Or like when someone eats too much chocolate cake. Or like when someone eats too much chocolate cake and then barfs it up. And he would just keep talking and it would slowly fade out and say executive producer Dick Wolf. That'd be my ideal episode. That'd be a good one. I saw this SVU a little while ago. I saw this episode of SVU. And Dean Cain was a rapist on the show. And there was a scene where they do a lineup with Dean Cain and four other guys. And they bring in this woman is going to look at the lineup. And it's her behind the glass. And they open the curtain. And she's standing with the two other detectives. And I knew she wasn't going to say this. But part of me was hoping she would just be like, is that Dean Cain? Fucking Dean Cain? It's pretty cool. I also watched this show called Cold Case Files. On Cold Case Files, they solve old murders. And it's really interesting, because what I learned from it is that it was really easy to get away with murder before they knew about DNA. It was ridiculously easy. Like, what was even going on back then? What was a murder investigation like in 1935? One cop would just walk in and be like, detective, we found a pool of the killer's blood in that hallway. And he would just be like, gross. Mop it up. Now then, back to my hunch. Look for clues. I'll tell you what we'll do. We'll draw chalk around where the body is. That way we'll know where it was. Also, a couple years ago, I saw this movie called Public Enemies with Johnny Depp. It was about old bank robbers and stuff. Here's how easy it was to get away with bank robbery back in the 30s. As long as you weren't still there when the police arrived, you had a 99% chance of getting away with it. To the point that, like, those old bank robbers, they take credit for the bank robberies. Like, they come running out of there and they're like, ha ha ha! And if anyone asks you, tell them it was Golden Joe and the Suggins gang. And then they, like, shoot Suggins into the side of the wall. It's like, what, were bullets free back then? And they don't even disguise themselves. They dress up for the bank robbery. They're rolling in there in, like, big suits and hats like they're going to church in Atlanta. They make a day of it. I don't know about that. Oh, good, it has a mind of its own. That's very reassuring. No. I don't like robots thinking of things. Hope you don't mind that I dressed up. It was my first communion today, so I decided to come right from it. It's a very good first communicant.
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2: Man, my kids are just my life. I mean, and they're growing up. And anybody who has kids, you know what I'm talking about. They're little, and all of a sudden they're going out on their own. And you're sitting there going, oh, wait, come back. And so I try to find stuff to bond with them. And it's like, well, my son, he's 8, so it's easy. You know, we talk about Pokemon cards and boogers, and boom, we're bonded, you know? But it's like my 13-year-old girl, I mean, she's starting to get interested in boys, and, you know, she's kind of moving on her own direction now, and I want to hang on to that. And so I told her one day, I said, what could you and I do that would just be our activity together? And she goes, Dad, why don't we take surfing lessons? Like, ocean? She goes, yeah, it'd be fun, just me and you. And I'm like, okay. All right, we'll do surfing lessons. In the back of my mind, I'm thinking, Bill, you're an idiot. You can't even get on that moving sidewalk at the airport. But this is what she wants to do. So we go to this little surf shop down there by our house. And we meet our instructor. His name is Digger. And Digger's not real deep, all right? You can pretty much wade right across his gene pool. There'll be no diving, though. So we get in there, and he's talking to us about surfing, and we're learning the terminology. If you ever decide to lose your mind and go surfing, I'll teach you some terminology. You'll be ahead of the game. If they say something's blown out, that means it's too windy to surf. And the juice is the energy that the wave generates. Stealing the beach is the amount of sand you take home in the crack of your butt. And apparently, I took home enough that they're going to remake Dune, all right? So we get out there, and you have to wear a wetsuit, which is just horrible, because a wetsuit does nothing but magnify every flaw that you have. And basically, it looked like I was trying to smuggle a Slim Jim and 2 cherries down to the beach that night. Which I realize is more information than you people really needed at this point in the show. So we go down to the beach, and Digger goes, all right, the first thing we're going to do is we're going to body surf. Now, body surfing is basically where you swim way out in the ocean, and then you let the waves bring you back in. In Texas, we call that drowning. So we drown for a while. And now it's time to we're going to try to surf. So they tether the board to your ankle, and this is so that they can identify the body at a later date. Which is like handcuffing yourself to an airplane before you jump out, all right? There's just no point. So we get out in the water, and my daughter, she's 13, man. She pops right up. She's totally surfing. You know, I look like some kind of pilot whale trying to climb up on driftwood. I'm just rolling, and I'm like, this sucks, man. This sucks. And Digger goes, dude, I'm going to have you hanging 10 in no time. And I'm thinking, not without elective surgery or not, Digger. Because the word hung has never been associated with Ingvall Mann. Can I tell you that? So we're out there, and I finally catch a wave, man. It was going, and I just popped up. And I go, oh, my God, I'm surfing. And I started to lose my balance. And as I was falling, someone replaced the ocean with concrete. I hit this water so hard, it was like I had been body slammed on the WWF, man. Just bam! And I'm just stunned. I'm like, get up, and I'm in water like this deep, and I'm staggering around. I look behind me, and oh my God, there's these 3 fins coming at me. And the more I move, the more they get close. I go, oh my God, it's sharks! Sharks, honey, get out of the water! Good God, it's sharks! And she goes, Dad, it's your surfboard. It's upside down. And Digger goes, he kind of freaks out, huh? And my daughter said, you ought to see him if he thinks there's a snake in the toilet.
3: Sexually liberating to get married. It is. It really is, especially for men, because here's what happens. When you start dating somebody, you know your first thing is like, all right, you see the girl and you're like, I want to get in there. That would be, or however you phrase it in your head. All right. right? And then you go out a few dates, and as you get closer to the act, the magical act happening, a lot of times a woman will ask a guy. She'll be like, oh, so like, what are you into? What do you like? And this is when a man's brain goes, don't scare her. You could fuck this up for us. So we lie to you, and we're like, oh, I like to hold hands, and I like if you go on my neck, that's cool. Then you get married and you're like, I want you to yank on my ball bag like you're stuck at sea and this is the only motor that's gonna take you home. A lot of girlfriends can't handle that shit. Girlfriends will be like, oh, what? But a wife? A wife will go, that it? And you're like, oh yeah, I get you for like 50 years. She's like, yeah, I'll spit butter in your ass. Whatever you want, man. Or whatever, margarine, I don't know, whatever you're into is fine. Olive oil. You find the longer you're with somebody, you're like, everybody has something. Everybody has something weird and kinky and different. Everybody, and you suppress it and you go like, oh my God, if anybody knew, oh my God, I would fucking die if somebody knew. Everybody has something. And you're like, no, not everybody. What about Jim? He wears a blazer. Jim too. Jim likes to be hit in the nuts with a wrench, okay? Jim's out of his fucking mind. I tour the country. I ask people all the time. I hear shit. You cannot make this. I was at a show. I asked people in the audience, like, what's your fucking craziest thing? And a lady in the front row, she goes, I have one. And I go, what is it? And she goes, oh, never mind. Go, what is it? And she goes, all right, I like to think of different scenarios in which to kill my husband. And I was like, damn. And he was sitting right there, and he was like, that's what's up. That's what she likes. I was like, really? And she was like, oh, yeah. I go, you go, I'm super horny. I had the best dream. You were floating in the pool, and then I threw a cement block at your head. And she goes, that would be a great one. Same show, I swear, a lady goes, I have one. And I go, what is it? And she goes, I like to sit on my husband's face. And I go, that's not that unique. You can't really claim that that's your weird thing. And she goes, yeah, but I only like to feel his eyelashes against my butt cheeks. And I was like, what? And she goes, mm-hmm. And I was like, I didn't even know that was the thing. And she's like, oh, yeah, like, where the fuck have you been? And I'm like, what if he, like, you know, sneaks a lick, like that? And she goes, I go, no! I just want to feel squink, squink, squink.

0: for political purposes. It's important to get those fuckers to vote. They're easy. You got them. Woo. Like, you ever look at, like, law, like, weird things where people get arrested for only ripping off stupid people, and you're like, who are they? Who's getting? How's that working? Like, that's a great example. There was a company called Longitude. You remember them? It was, like, 3 years ago. They used to have big dick pill ads. They used to sell, like, 2 o'clock in the morning. It was, like, Ron Jeremy and some chick who looked like she'd been up all night doing blow. And she's holding on to a bottle of big dick pills, telling you it's guaranteed to make your dick grow. And you used to watch the ads, y'all, like, who the fuck is buying that? A lot of people, all right? Hundreds of billions of dollars these guys made. They arrested them. They put them in jail. But why? Who's that saving? We're saving people dumb enough to think that big dick pills would be some weird secret that only Ron Jeremy and the Cocore would know about? They would only tell you when everybody's asleep? Don't you think big dick pills would be pretty fucking popular? I mean, if there was really a big dick pill, it would change the whole world. A real pill that made your dick grow, first of all, it would take about 30 minutes for the first guy to die of an overdose. He wouldn't even make it home. He'd be in the parking lot of the drugstore with his pants down by his ankle, just gagging on a bottle of pills while his cock slams through the sunroof. Dudes would starve to death. They'd just be eating pills all day. They'd forget to have food. No one would take just one pill. Everyone's gonna risk a stroke for a giant cock. There'd be no holdouts if there was a big dick pill. There'd be a couple guys in the beginning, like, fuck that, I don't need it, I don't need it, I don't need it. That's what you say! But when your next door neighbor's pushing his cock around in a shopping cart, you'll change your tune! You look out the window, he's got a big carpet roller cock slapped down on that cart. All the blood's in his dick, so his feet are numb and his hearing's gone. What? He's just wandering around your neighborhood, a big dick zombie, rubbing suntan lotion on his giant cock. You're gonna take the pills, man. That guy's fucking up the curve. God damn it. And it wouldn't be all good. It wouldn't enhance your life. It would fuck up a lot of things. First of all, there would be no more blowjobs. That would be the first casualty. Because eventually women would just go, seriously? What, I don't know what you want from me. Look, I'm going to just clearly illustrate this, okay? Here's your dick. Here's my head. Watch it disappear. See what's going on? I'm playing peekaboo behind your dick, okay? How's it going to get in my mouth? Come on.
1: If you love me, you would try.
0: Some women, they would really want to please their man, so what they do is they practice stretching their mouth out on a missile. Just get over the top and somebody pushes your head. Ready? Go! That'll become the new hot look of the club, the slack jaw. And you gotta think that if dicks are gonna get that big, vaginas are gonna have to grow too. Right? I mean, isn't that what evolution is all about? The animal has to adapt to a changing environment. So if all of a sudden dicks start growing monster size, women's vaginas would grow too. They would grow 300-400 times the size they are now. To the point where chicks could jump off cliffs and parachute to safety. Like giant flying squirrel pussy people. Dudes with big dicks and shopping carts chasing them uphill. And the women would just leap to safety. Again, another joke impossible to write without marijuana. I would have never come up with flying squirrel pussy people on my own. That shit would never have happened. Great. Great, terrific. Hope you're happy, you're a big fucking pothead. You're gonna get fucking brain damaged, loser. Come on, baby, just let me do my thing.
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2: My next door neighbor has 5 daughters. Yeah, 5. Every day I see him, I am so surprised he hasn't killed himself. I look out the window, I'm like, oh my God, there he is again. Another tea party on the front lawn. Hey buddy, keep it up, you're doing a good job. 5 daughters. He's got a 16-year-old, triplet 13-year-olds. Listen to you guys. You guys. Oh my God. Oh my God. Yeah. They had sex again after that. I would have cut it off. He was probably like, come on, give me someone I can pee standing up with, please. No, another daughter. Beautiful little girl named Faith. They named her Faith. Yeah, I would have named her Black Tar Heroin Addiction. Middle name, come on! But he's got them all lined up. They're well-behaved. Girls are just so much better when they're younger than boys. So much better. His little one comes over to our house all the time. And my son and her, you send them downstairs with a box of crayons, and they'll go down there for hours drawing pictures. And I go down there to check on them. And the little girl has all her pictures lined up. She has them hung, and she's framing them. She's like, look, Uncle Steve, look at all the pictures I drew. I go, Faith, those are beautiful. You did such a great job. Full disclosure, they are pieces of shit. There's something off with her eyeballs or something. Visually, she has issues. But then I pan over to see my son standing there, no shirt on, no eye contact, nothing drawn on any paper, nothing, no markings at all. They've been down there for hours. I'm like, hey buddy, where are your pictures? He's like, and he opens up his mouth and outpours hundreds of pieces of crayon in liquid form. Now I'm on the floor looking for whole ones. I can't find any whole ones. I sent them down with a box of 36. I found two whole ones. Now, they say they're not poisonous, but if you eat 30 of anything, things are gonna go wrong. His shits for the next 3 days look like Jackson Pollock paintings. I didn't know whether to flush them or have them curated. They were beautiful.
3: I had a hard time growing up, you know. I was never the class clown in school, you know. Class clown was always the mean guy who walks in rooms like, you're fat, you're gay, I'm out of here, you know. I was always a little fat and a little gay. I never got along with that guy. He was this guy, Kenny. It was a real guy. And not to be crude, but he would pull his dick out in gym class and he'd hit people with it like it was a wet towel. And they would cheer. They'd be like, he hit me, you know. Kenny's hilarious. And I was like, he's not hilarious. He's elastic. And that is not a skill. That is an attribute. I ain't got no love for attributes. I never said that, but I thought it later after my Jay-Z phase in college. I was always the kid who things happened to, because I was always afraid of everything. Like every summer, my friends would go to Old Mill Pond and they would jump out of a 30-foot tree into a pond. And I never partook in this, because I knew that I'm not jump out of the tree guy. You know, like I know that doesn't play to my skill set. My skills, if you're wondering, include making English muffin pizzas, microwaving hot chocolate, dipping English muffin pizzas in hot chocolate. But one summer I went up in the tree and just to see what it would look like. And one of my friends, Matt, was like, dude, you gotta jump. And I was like, oh, no, thank you. And he was like, What's the worst thing that can happen? It's only water. Which is really flawed logic, because historically a lot of terrible things have happened in water. Drowning, shark attacks, bad sex. But he made an argument that in Boston, where I'm from, is irrefutable. He was like, do it. And so I jumped out of the tree, and for a few seconds there, I was feeling pretty good. I was like, maybe I am jump out of the tree guy, you know, like, I'm gonna go celebrate with an English muffin pizza. And then two things happened simultaneously as I hit the water. One is that my back landed on the water at a flat plane, and it made a gunshot noise. The second is that about 9 gallons of water rushed so far up my ass, it felt like it was coming out of my mouth. It was like a back alley colonoscopy from Dr. Oldmill, whose instruments had been sterilized in frog piss and pond scum. And I'm underwater and I can hear laughter above the surface of the water. And I knew that when you hear that level of volume when you're underwater, that it's loud, you know? And I started to question those friendships. I was like, I'm not sure these people are my friends, you know? But they are still my friends. And that's sad.
1: When you do stand-up comedy, you usually have to, like, if you're traveling around, you usually have to do local news or any kind of press you can to get people to come to your show. And so I was in Arizona, and they had it was a very nice show. It was like this local guy who had been around forever. And sure enough, he was a very nice guy, but it was this real low-rent show where it was just kind of like a corner in an office, and you had like a panel where sometimes you talked with one other person. And the worst thing that you can have as a comic is to be paired with, you know, someone who's sincere. And, you know, as luck would have it, who I was also going to be interviewed with was this lady, very nice lady, who had just overcome bulimia, a lifetime of it. And I was like, you know, what are the odds? So, and Pat McMahon, you know, is this very nice guy, but he, you know, kind of not really aware of his own impact. So he was like, so tell me, honey, this bulimia thing, I mean, I just don't get it. What's it all about? I don't understand how you get to this point. Can you explain what goes on? And so the lady was just like, well, it is, it's consuming. And then I pop in, but only temporarily, am I right? it's about how it went. I realized, like, I've got, I don't know, like, this thing happens with me where I sort of think, you know, being in comedy for as long as I have, I forget, like, what is an appropriate statement or not. So for instance, and it happens like even with my own good friends. Like for instance, I was at a dinner party with a large group of friends. There was one person at the party I did not know at the table. And that's all it takes for me is to like go into that mode. Like I gotta get them to like me. And I know I'll tell them one of my hilarious stories and they'll laugh and then they'll like me. So we were at a restaurant and I divide restaurants into two different categories. There are nice restaurants and then there are restaurants that allow fucking kids. Right? It's not that I don't love kids. I love kids. I just think that they are safer in their cages. I mean, I think that's not me. That's Parenthood Today that says that. Anyway, so we're there, and next to us is a table with a mother, and, you know, like, they have these new, like, I don't know, baby carriages that are, like, I don't know, lunar modules now. They're huge, and there's, like, they could go over Mars with them and everything. And there's a baby in the thing, and it's going like, yeah! You know, making that horrible sound, roughly translated from baby to adult is, I'm gonna fuck up your night, and your night, and your night, ah! Like, so, And then the mom is drinking whatever that kind of wine is that makes them deaf to their own children's pitch. Right? So everyone at my table, I was doing one of my hilarious stories, and everyone's looking over at, you know, the thing here. So I was like, yeah, I got to get them back, right? I know how I can get back their attention. I will get them back with a little joke. So I lean into my table, and I go, apparently that woman doesn't realize her abortion is still alive. That's what happened. They're, what? Are you fucking kidding me? What? What? And, you know, it happens, like, even... like with my own family, it's crazy. You would think that my family would be used to me by now, but apparently not. So I went to a family reunion, and I have to say that I went for, obviously, because I love my family very much, and also because I need material for nights like tonight. So the family reunion was very lovely. My mom organizes all that kind of stuff. Now, she's a very staunch Catholic, so she wanted to have a Catholic priest bless the family reunion. And so we did. We brought a priest. But also, because my mom is a very good hostess and there were going to be children there, she wanted them to be, you know, entertained. So she found a priest who could juggle. Yeah, they exist. Okay. So, and, you know, it's going very well. He's, I don't know, spinning the plates or the bowling pins, whatever he had at the time, and saying the prayers. It's all going very well. And one of my aunts turns to me and says, "Isn't your mom wonderful? She found a priest who can juggle." And I kind of turned to her and I said, "I don't know. I don't know if it's that hard to find a priest who's willing to surround himself with kids and do this." So my aunt was like, "What?" She stomps away. I lost her, right? Okay. So I went to where the men in the family were, which for me is at the bar, and the safety of it. And there was one of my uncles who I had not seen in, I don't know, 10 or 15 years. And the first thing he says to me after all that time is, "Michael, have you had plastic surgery?" And I go, "Yeah, I just had my dick shortened so I could fit in with the family better." I was like, "No, well, fuck it, I stand by that joke, I enjoyed it." So, anyway, then all of a sudden I hear from the crowd, "Hey, asshole!" And I don't know about you, but my experience has been when I'm in a crowd and I hear the words, "Hey, asshole," they mean me. So I turned, it was one of my cousins, and he goes, "I can't believe you said that to him." I go, "Why?" And he goes, "He just had prostate surgery. You just made a dick-shortening joke to a man who just had his dick surgically shortened." I was like, how should I have known that? Should I have checked, you know, his Facebook page? Status: sad, just had dick surgically shortened. Send. And what about the whole Facebook thing and MySpace and all those, like, social things? Like, we know way too much about each other already. Don't you think? Like, I hate it when somebody, like, sends me whatever, "just ate a sandwich, yum." "Just shit out the sandwich from yesterday, yum." Fuck you.
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7: I came home from playing tennis, as I said before. My wife was like this. And I was hoping that I wasn't the one she was looking like that about. And I went up to her and I kissed her on the cheek. I said, "How you feeling, Pud?" She said, "I want you to go upstairs and kill that boy." And I said, "Right." Because I was happy. I wasn't the one in trouble. "Kill the boy, kill the boy." "Yes, master, yes, master." So I go to kill my son. He was in the room, looking pitiful. And I can understand that, because my mother sent me to the room many times. "Your father comes home, he's going to shoot you in the face with a bazooka. And I am not going to stop him this time either. You know, he's always wanted to kill you. The day you were born, he said, 'Kill it.' I stopped him from killing you for 11 years. And this is the thanks I get for saving your life." I looked at him, I said, "Your mother sent me here to kill you." He said, "Aha." I looked at him, and I noticed that on top of his head, from here all the way around to here, there was no hair. So I said, "Son?" Called him son. I said, "What happened to your hair?" He said, "I don't know." I said, "Son, take your hand and put it on top of your head and tell me what you feel." He said, "There's no hair." I said, "Right. Now, tell Dad what happened to your hair." He said, "I don't know." I said, "Son, was your head with you all day today?" He said, "Aha." I said, "Did you cut your hair off?" He said, "Aha." I said, "Then why didn't you tell me that?" He said, "I don't know." I said, "Is this the hairstyle you wanted?" He said, "Aha." I said, "A reversed mohawk?" So I went back downstairs. My wife said, "Did you kill him?" I said, "No." She said, "Why?" I said, "I don't know."
8: Last time I was at the park, I saw a gay rights rally. That was pretty cool. Any gay guys here? Well, that is statistically impossible. Come on. Where are you, buddy? I'll find you. Right now there's some guy sitting next to his girlfriend going, "What's he talking about?" Oh, yeah. Only reason I love the gays, gay guys are the best. Gay guys are nothing but perks, you know? They're nonviolent, they fix up neighborhoods, and they're generally smart people. You never really meet an ignorant gay guy. Now, you never meet a gay guy who's like, "I only love three things. My truck, my gun, and dick." I have never heard that once. Yes. I had a guy come up to me after a show once. He goes, "Hey, Mark, you like gays so much, but what if you had a gay son?" I wouldn't mind having a gay son. Having a gay son's like finding a French fry in your onion rings. Yeah. You know, you're like, well, it's not what I expected, but I like these too. Yeah. Gay guys are trying to get married. That's a big thing. I like gay marriage, and I'll tell you why. I like gay marriage because it's that one big issue you can be honest about and still look like a good person. Let me explain. Like if somebody says, hey man, how'd you feel about that earthquake in Haiti? I don't care. Doesn't affect my life. Wow, what a dick. But if somebody says, hey man, how do you feel about gays getting married? I don't care. Doesn't affect my life. You got the right attitude. Very progressive, open-minded. I like that guy, yeah. Yeah, I don't know, I don't get the whole homophobia thing. Any homophobes here? Like I have some friends, like one of my friends, she works at a gay bar. So I'll go there from time to time, get a free drink, maybe a compliment. Yeah. Yeah. My guy friends are blown away by this. They're like, dude, you go to gay bars? That is weird. If some gay guy ever hit on me, I don't know what I would do. How about you just not fuck him? Yeah. Seems pretty easy. Yeah, you're angry at somebody because they might find you attractive. Like, I'm not attracted to 90-year-old women, but if one of them pinched me on the cheek and was like, oh, Mark, you're so cute, I wouldn't be like, get the hell off me, bitch. I'll kill you. I'm not going to lie to you guys. I kind of like going to gay bars. You know, gay guys, they make me feel special. Yeah. Like, last time I went to a gay bar, some guy there told me I had pretty eyes. That's amazing. No woman's ever told me that. This guy appreciated me for my looks for once in my life, and I gotta tell you, it felt pretty good. You know, because like, if I want to get with a girl, I've got to use my personality. And I've got to be honest, ladies, I'm getting really sick of having to bring it in every conversation. You know, it was nice just to be able to kick back and coast on these beauties for once. Felt pretty good. Pretty good. Yeah. Homophobia, it's weird, a weird thing to get angry about. I did some shows in Boston recently. I was talking to this guy after the show. I told him about a friend of mine who's gay. This guy goes, you have a gay friend? I wouldn't even shake a gay man's hand. I was like, Jesus Christ, why not? He goes, you know how many dicks are on that hand? I was like, well, you shook my hand. Are you okay with my dick? It's a lot of interaction between the two, right? Yeah. Wow, that is terrible logic. You know who else touches a lot of dicks? Women. Yeah, man, they put them all over. You're screwed. Can't touch anything now. Oh, yeah. I don't know, call me crazy, but I think homophobia can actually be kind of dangerous, you know? Friend of mine, he's kind of a tough guy. He went skydiving recently. He's like, yeah, I'm not strapping some guy to my back. That's super gay. Yeah, now he's dead. There you go.
9: We scheduled a C-section, so we knew the day we were going to have the baby, which is pretty intense. We knew we were going to have this baby on a Saturday morning, which means Friday night we were going to go to bed and we were going to wake up with a baby. Which means Thursday night was the last night of our whole lives that we weren't going to go to bed and wake up with a baby. So I said, Thursday night, we got to go get a hotel and live it up. You can't because you're pregnant, but it'd be rude if I didn't invite you. So you can come with me. And she's cool with it. That's how cool she is. She says, let's do it. So we go to the hotel. I start drinking at noon and I just keep drinking all day long. Then we go to dinner, I'm drunk, and she went into labor at a restaurant while I was drunk. Ruined the whole day. She looks at me calmly, it's happening. We have to go to the hospital. And I was like, I don't think that's such a good idea right now. Do some Kegels. I'm gonna start chugging water. It's intense. I'll never forget it the rest of my life. I'll never forget one thing. thing about it. I'll never forget how I felt when she looked at me and said she was in labor. I'll never forget how I felt when she drove herself to the hospital while she was in labor. It was a feeling of shame and sadness. We get to the hospital. She's pregnant, huge, pregnant, screaming. We walk in, a nurse comes up to us and goes, "What brought you guys in tonight?" And I said, "The food." It's not the best joke I've ever written, but in the moment, I was so proud and drunk of what I had come up with. I tapped my girlfriend on her back. I was like, I said the food. I am a true comedian. And that's the story of the happiest day of my life. And thank you guys very much. That's the end of the show. I appreciate you guys being a part of it. Thank you.
10: Tommy Jonigan, everybody. Let him hear it one more time.
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12: 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This is a fun job to have. You know what I mean? I used to have some of the worst jobs you can imagine. I used to work at Subway. Y'all know Subway? Eat Fresh? I had to go through a job interview to work there. Had to go on a job interview to make sandwiches. Guy actually interviewed me. He's serious. He's like, "What makes you think you're qualified to work here?" I'm like, "I like cheese. I don't know." Cheese is nice. I wasn't expecting questions. The only question I was expecting, you know, is like, "Do you have both hands?" That's it. "What makes you think you're qualified to work here? Am I supposed to look at this guy and be like, I remember when I made my first sandwich at the age of 5, and as I was cutting the crust off the bread, I was like, I'm gonna do this for the rest of my life. Where do you see yourself 5 years from now?" I'm like, "I'm gonna be at Quiznos moving on my path to sandwich domination." And he actually looks at me and goes, "Are you ready to be a sandwich artist?" That's what they call you when you work at Subway, sandwich artist. That's like calling a stripper a pole technician. There's no room for art. You ask for turkey and cheese, you're supposed to get turkey and cheese. The guy behind the counter cannot give you bacon and lettuce and be like, "This is my interpretation of turkey and cheese." He wanted to know how I was gonna make my sandwiches different from everyone else as an expression of my artistic merit. And I told him I was gonna put the mayonnaise on the outside of the bread. Don't laugh, he liked that idea. He's like, "We've never heard anything like that before." I'm like, "That's because it's retarded." He did, but he liked the idea so much, he wanted to make me the next employee of the month. Thank you, yeah. It's like, "You're gonna be the next employee of the month." I'm like, "No, you can hold that." You know what I mean? "Do you really wanna be employee of the month?" What do? They put your picture on the wall. People laugh at you. Everybody in this room has done it. You look at that picture, you're like, "Why are you smiling? Is this where you thought you would be?" Funny thing is, I almost didn't get the job on account of the drug question. He's like, "Do you use or abuse illegal drugs?" And I'm like, "That's cool. I got options." I'm like, "Could you define abuse?" "I treat my drugs with respect." He's like, "Are you trying to tell me you use drugs?" I'm like, "Look, I'll be honest with you. I'm high right now. I don't even want the job. I just came here for a sandwich. This situation got out of hand. I don't know what happened." got into a fight recently with a dude in a wheelchair. He started. I was out minding my business, relaxing, leaning against the wall. He rolled over both my feet. And he looked at me like it was my fault. He's like, "What's your problem?" I'm like, "I don't have a problem. I was just standing here." If you ever find yourself in an argument with an angry person in a wheelchair, do not use the word standing. No, because he punched me in the stomach. And let me, that hurt, mainly because he had big arms, you know, from all the rolling. I hit the floor, he started kicking me. Not kicking me like his legs were. I mean, he picked up his footrest and started running into me with his feet. You feel pretty stupid getting kicked by a guy whose legs don't work. I wanted to beat him up, but I didn't want to get arrested. I mean, what am I going to tell the cops? I can't look at the cops and be like, "I didn't hurt him. I was just beating on his legs." You know what I'm saying? No, I had to outsmart this dude. He's coming at me, right? I flipped him out of the wheelchair. And if you think about it, really, he should have had his seatbelt on. Now he's on the floor and I jump in the wheelchair. That's right, I start kicking. That's when the cop showed up and the cop grabbed me and I jumped up. It's a miracle! And I ran. It's hard dating a pretty woman, you know, because all the other dudes want to talk to your woman, you know. So I started dating ugly women and it was a lot easier, you know. The problem that I have is that when it gets serious, they want to have kids. And then, no, I got to explain to them that math. I'm like, "Hold on, I'm not that cute. And you ugly as hell. Why does the kid got to suffer? I don't want to look at my child and be like, 'Blame your mother. It's not my fault.'" You know, it's just... No, I don't talk about ugly people when they're around because they want to talk to you after the show. Challenge your opinion. You know? I'm downtown Florida, and this ugly dude walks up to me. He's like, "I saw your show last night. I didn't like what you said about ugly people. You really think I'm ugly?" And I'm like, "That baby is crying for a reason, sir." Thank you guys very much.
13: Make it loud, everyone! For your headliner for the evening, please let him hear it. Dan Cummins, everyone!
14: Thank you guys for coming to this little recording, and let's just get into it, you guys. I went to the Guinness Book of World Records recently, their museum, and I was very excited because when I was a kid, for about 3 or 4 years, that was my favorite book. Like, I was the kid that would wait, right, for the new edition to come out because I wanted to see who set the new records, and I was really excited because I thought it was a book of champions. I thought it was a book of winners. And then I went in the museum and I realized it is a book of weird losers. It's a book of people who have thrown away perfectly good lives in the pursuit of uber-specific, ridiculous goals that no one else wanted to attain. Like the longest continuous unicycle ride. 106 miles, if you must know. As a kid, I would have loved that. As a kid, I would have been blown away. As a kid, I'd be like, "What? No! 106? On a unicycle?" I'd have been so impressed. Like, as an adult, I see that and I just think, why did he start riding a unicycle? ? End of thought. Did he wake up one day and he was suddenly tired of friendship and self-respect? He thought, "How can I bring unnecessary shame into my life immediately? Constant unicycling, that's how." There needs to be two books. There needs to be a tiny pamphlet-sized book called the Guinness Book of World Records for the handful of competitive, impressive records, like fastest woman, strongest man, things people had to earn. And then there needs to be a companion book that's much larger for all the weird records, like longest unicycle ride, or most porcelain dolls, biggest wooden puppet. And that should be called the Guinness List of Probable Sex Offenders. Like, you're not definitely a sex offender if you have the world's biggest wooden puppet, but I think you're going down a real dark path. Now, I have kids, and as a parent, I wouldn't be comfortable with you. Right? Like, if I drop my kids off at a neighbor's, and then as I'm leaving, I hear him say something like, "Hey, guys, do you want to check out the world's biggest wooden puppet?" No. No, you don't. "Hey, kids, want to not get taken to the cellar of secrets and shame?" No. Back in the car. And if you think I'm being ridiculous, if you think you don't despise these people as much as I do, I'm going to help you understand that you actually do by playing a little game. Let's pretend right now that you're driving down a very steep hill in your car, and your brakes go out, and there's two people coming up that hill below you, and you have to hit one of them. Yes, San Francisco, this is a game of murder. Who do you hit? Do you hit person number one? Nice young lady, appropriately dressed, nobly pedaling her 10-speed up the hill to do something decent and meaningful with her life. Maybe volunteer at a domestic violence shelter. Maybe catch stray dogs and force them to wear condoms, whatever you do with those. Is that who you hit? That angel of mercy? Or do you hit person number two, middle-aged man pedaling like a banshee on his unicycle? Sweating like he's actually riding across the surface of the sun. He's got Birkenstocks, black socks underneath, high and tight, so tight. He's got spandex shorts, no underwear, clearly no underwear. Homemade t-shirt with something clever like, one-wheelers make better lovers. Ponytail and he's bald. Why does that make you hate him more? You hit Unibomber and you hit him hard. If you have to hit him anyway, you figure why not put the pedal to the floor and try and launch him far enough to set another stupid world record. Yeah.
15: I had kind of an interesting morning this morning. I call it interesting. I use that word because I don't have a nice day anymore. Frankly, I don't bother with them. I feel as if I've outgrown the nice day. Let someone else have a few. I've had my share. Why should I be hogging all the really nice ones? So I feel like I'm beyond the nice day now. Of course, people still want me to have one. Everybody wants me to have a nice day.
16: Have a nice day.
15: Yeah, yeah, yeah. Would you give me my fucking change, please? Some people are really insistent. I said, have a nice day! All right, okay, goddammit, all right! That's the trouble with have a nice day. It puts all the pressure on you. Now you've got to go out and somehow manage to have a good time. All because of some loose-lipped cashier. Have a nice day. Maybe I don't feel like having a nice day. Maybe, just maybe, I've had 63 nice days in a row. And by God, I'm ready for a crappy day. Let someone wish me a crappy day. I never hear that. Have a crappy day. That's no problem at all. All you have to do is get up some mornings. There's no planning involved. You know the trouble with that nice day stuff for me is that word nice. It's just such a soft, kind of flabby word. You know, there's no character to it.
16: Nice. Isn't he nice? Oh, he is so nice. And she's nice, too. Isn't that nice?
15: It's like fine. How are you?
16: Fine.
15: Bullshit. Nobody's fine. Hair is fine. How's your hair?
16: Fine!
15: That makes a lot more sense to me. Some guys are great. You ever hear that? How are you? Great! Isn't this great? God damn, this is great! Look, they're gonna kill that guy. Isn't that great? Not me. I'm not nice. I'm not fine. I'm not great. People ask me how I am. I say I'm fairly decent. No superlatives, nothing to gossip about. I say I'm relatively okay. Or moderately neato. Then they have to ask their children how I am. If I'm in a particularly jaunty mood, I'll look them right in the eye and say, I'm not unwell, thank you. Which pisses them off because they have to figure that one out for themselves. But anyway.
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12: I drank quite a bit last night. You know how much? $97. 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I drink quite a bit every night because I am a drunk. But I don't normally know how much I drink in a dollar amount because every other comedy club on the face of the planet would never charge a comic for alcohol. Anywhere, ever. This club is different, so now I know how much I drank. $97 plus gratuity. I gratuitized well. I'm a fucking alcohol salesman. That's what I do. You don't charge me. It's like I was a fucking coke dealer. I'm the guy fucking pimping it on the street, and I go to my supplier and I go, "You want to do a rail? Well, you know how much it costs." No, it's what I charge them, asshole. I know what you pay for it. That's what I'm doing for you. I'm selling alcohol. You don't give a fuck about comedy. The Best Western is not here to promote the arts. They're here to sell fucking booze. And I'll tell you one thing. I don't toot my own horn a lot, but as far as being a drunk on stage, when it comes to being an alcohol salesman, I'm the Ricky Roma in this industry, cocksucker. You want to sell alcohol, you give me a free supply, and I'll sell the fucking booze to the fucking poople heads. As the Al Swearingen reference from Deadwood. Ooh, not a Deadwood fan in the house. Awful. A drunk.
18: With Deadwood.
12: Deadwood.
18: We're drunk though.
12: Good. Get to be a more fun drunk. This crowd needs the guy with the lampshade. Right. Did you ever fake Parkinson's disease so you don't have to admit that you're a reckless alcoholic in the morning? That all that shaking is just congenital? Oh, no, I'm just nervous. No, you ain't nervous. You're a fucking rummy. Pour another fucking shot down your head, loser. Fuck it.
19: I'll say this. I feel bad for girls because women are always viewed sexually, always. I realized this the other day. I was at the grocery store in line at the deli section. There's this gorgeous girl in front of me. I'm here, and this guy's behind me. The girl gets in front of the line. She goes, could I get a pound of smoked ham? The guy behind me goes, I'll give you a pound of smoked ham. Then she gets her order. She's like, where do you find the mayonnaise? I'll give you some. Please! Guys will take any situation, make it sexual. Pool hall. For the most part, it's usually guys there, and then you have that cool date where you bring a girl to a pool hall, you get some beers, right? And the girl's always, hey, do I just take the pool stick and just go like this to the balls? Then he always got the Johnny Casanova. No, baby, no, no, no. See, what you gotta do, see? What you gotta do is my dong's gotta be by your butthole, okay? Oh, so when your dick's up my asshole, now I can magically shoot a pool ball. Okay, thanks. Even girls are doing something simplistic, like what, walking. Girls, you ever get a creepy vibe from a guy? Yes. You're just walking down the street, he's like, oh yeah, oh. By the time you shut up, walk past me, because I'm looking at your ass. And there's nothing you can do. Well, girls, there is something you can do. Here's what you do. Walk past him, give it a shake or two, and then drop anchor. Right there, he'll be shocked. He'll be like, huh? And then just go, yeah, you like that? Like looking at my butt? Yeah, poop comes out of there, enjoy it. And then walk away. Yeah. Who comes out of there? Sir Mix-a-Lot didn't talk about that part. Women are known to be more mature. The guy's more responsible. I agree with that. You didn't have any choice, girls. You're thrown in maturity as soon as you're born. What's the first toy a little boy gets? Gun, truck. What's the first toy a little girl gets? Another little baby girl. I'm just a baby. Shut up, baby. Here's your baby. What? Get in your little kitchen. Make it something to eat. I can't even walk. What's going on here? Girls are so mature, they don't laugh at the same things guys laugh at. Like, I'm walking through a park the other day. I'm 32 years old. Anytime I see a big dog take a dump, I can't stop laughing. I don't know what's wrong with me. Their legs start shaking like Elvis, you know? There's never emotion in the eyes. Was, what are you looking at? You're taking a dump in my yard.
3: Oh, okay.
19: Just once, I want to see a dog show some emotion. Like, ooh, ooh, that burned. We got to change his diet. That sounded like it burned. You know, I love hanging out with girls because women love sharing nice things in life, positive things in life. They always want to share something. Hey, come here. I have something I want to share with you. Well, there's nothing in your hand. What? It's not in my hand. It's in my skin. Yeah. My skin smells like a fruit. And it's going to be a fun quiz. You smell what kind of fruit my arm smells like. Can you just tell me? Strawberries. I couldn't keep the secret. I'm sorry. Strawberries. My arm smells like strawberries. Good smell. Oh, God. Yeah. You're not excited? Come here. No! Girls, guys don't care about smells. The only time a guy will acknowledge a smell on his own... Smells like shit in here. What smells like shit in here? You shit your pants? Somebody just had to shit their pants for it to smell like shit, you know? But I'll tell you, there's one time I'd only be with girls, just one, sleeping. I love sleeping. I love sleep so much, sleep is the first thing I think about when I wake up. You ever do that? Just, I can't wait to do that again. Oof. I'll do it now. Here's a question for the guys. Guys, you ever fart so loud it woke you up? I mean, that's powerful, right? Just kind of, what the hell was that? Is that a burglar? Is that a smelly burglar, am I? Oh, you farted, that's you, good night. Guys, when are you? Hilarious. When it's your girl, the most disgusting thing she's ever done. God forbid her for being a human being. You know, just, what the hell? Get the hell out of this bed. On the couch. Stinky ass. And I want blueberries in my pancakes tomorrow. You heard. Good night. And this is why I don't like sleeping next to women. Because women are always what? Girls are always cold. Always. When a woman lies down, the body temperature plummets another 15 or 20 degrees. And it always hits them like it's something new. Like it's something shocking. It's kind of lying down. So just, oh my God. Hey. Hey. Hey. Hey, I'm so cold. Hey, I'm so cold. Like you're just gonna whip up a fire at 3:15 in the morning. Then they have to drag you in. Excuse me. Excuse me, are you cold like me?
20: No. No, that's why I'm quiet.
21: Well, is it okay if I just slowly back my butt in the side of your body to keep warm and then I push you off the bed and hog the whole darn thing and pretend I'm skydiving in my dreams? Come here, let's keep each other warm, because I am cold. I am so... So your feet, get them off me! Oh my God!
19: That's why I sleep like the Heisman Trophy like this. Beat it. Get lost. Go away from me. Because ladies, I do love you, but I hate your feet. Not only are they cold, they're pretty jacked. Let's be honest with each other, okay? Rough skin, bunions, corns, jagged nails. Why? Girls wear cramped heels. It messes up your feet. Guys, wait, we figured it out. Catch up. Women love boots with heels. That looks great the first hour or two of the night. Then the rest of the night, that's all you hear about. Oh my God, my feet hurt so bad. Oh my God, sister, please tell me. Oh, jeez. Any bar, club, 2-3 in the morning, it turns into a thriller video. Just hoard, just get the cards, get a cab. That's a, oh, jeez, oh. Oh my God. I don't know. Hey.
22: But, you know, I mean, I see people all over the country. One thing I notice about women is that they're always trying to look hot to find the right guy. Right? Ladies, there is a class of men out there that does not care what you look like. Okay? They're called geeks. Geeks do not care if you're hot. Geeks care that you don't have a penis. That's pretty much the requirement right there. But you can't just like go out and like lasso yourself a geek. It doesn't work like that, okay? There are certain seduction techniques that must take place. So I wrote a little instructional piece of music for the ladies, and this is how my girlfriend got me. Because with this shirt, it's either geek or douchebag, okay? I'm going with geek.

That's the dramatic part. You like that? If you dress like Slave Girl, Princess Leia, there's a really good chance that he'll wanna lay ya. A king-size bed with Harry Potter sheets. Call him Lord Vader when he skeets, skeets, skeets. Wait till you see the video. He'll always be the...

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4: I used to be a bartender and a waiter and a food runner. I think if you haven't worked a shit job, your opinions and viewpoints are worthless. I'll just say that right now. You know what I mean? Like, people are like, those reality stars are so wealthy. You hate them because they're rich. I'm like, no, I hate them because they've never worked a day in their goddamn lives. Like, that's why, you know? I think shit jobs are what a lot of us have in common and bond us together. I think everyone should legally have to wait tables for 2 weeks. Everybody in America. To know what it's like, you know? And every guy should get punched in the face at least once. That's the law. Gotta know what it feels like. Don't have to get in a fight. There's a guy at the DMV. You ready? Bam. It has to happen. But

0: serve you. And his answer was succinct and perfect, which was, huh? No idea what that means. No idea what the hell that means. What? His follow-up was even better, which is, but I'm a realtor. Oh, in that case, here's your drink. And I started doing when I used to be a food runner, which was amazing because it's easy. And I was hired, you know, because I'm a big dumb animal. I can lift heavy things above my head like a tray full of plates and walk out, set them down, put it down, and leave. So I do that, set down the plates. No matter what they'd ask me for, I would fucking leave, right? 2 cheeseburgers. Get some ketchup. Sir. Sir. Sir. It's the best, right? And the guy that hired us was this tiny guy with a massive Napoleonic complex. I don't know why he was the food runner trainer. But one time, me and these 2 other shaven mastodons were there, and we loaded up a tray with way too many plates of food. Like, we stacked it like this high. None of us could lift it. We're just laughing, because I was like gacked on espresso. And those 2 guys were high as giraffe pussy. And feel free to use that one. Use that. It's a great one, right? It's an old Irish term from a grandmother. But the little dude shows up and he's like, hey, who's got that tray? Who's taking that tray? And I'm like, fuck. I do. Like, I'm like, I'll dislocate my shoulder for the team. Like, whatever, right? And he's like, no, fuck that, Bronger. It's mine. And we look at him like, dude, like, none of us could lift. Like, we didn't say that. We're like, you can't be like, no, you're little. Like, right? He'll stab you, right? He'll, like, track you down like Chucky and stab you through the springs of your mattress in 3 years. Not letting that happen. So I was like, all right, bro, go ahead. And he looks at us and goes, watch and learn, fuckers, and puts his hat on backwards. Like, over the top, right? And he gets under it, and he's like, ugh, and then does the hips, like, ugh. Looks at us, just eyes of raw panic, like he knew he'd been had. Like, you guys did this to fuck with me, man. You know? No one can lift this. But you know those stories, like in Reader's Digest, where a truck slits its axle and lands on a kid, and the mom, who's like 98 pounds, lifts it up, like with the strength of her love? This guy got this thing up with the strength of his wounded ego. Got under it, was like, yeah! Just whole body bucking, like every bone bending, and looked at us each individually like, fuck you! Walked out the door. And we chased him like, holy shit, start a religion. That was a fucking miracle. But every asshole gets punished by karma. He grabbed a tray jacket, caught on a doorknob, and the whole tray went brash into a crowded Friday night dining room. Like plates flying like frisbees. Plate hit a guy right in that divot in your eye where it looks like a plate should fit. Like, just went poof. Horrific screams, wings in the face. Oh, am I bleeding? Why is it orange, right? Hot soup on the neck, one guy, like, ah! It's a weird burger to the face, like, because you're never eating and go, some shit flying at me? No? Okay. How about now? How about is some shit flying at my face? No? I'm just gonna keep eating. Keep looking. No. You're looking down. And after all that shit, does he go, oh my God, I am so sorry. I've hurt you. I will pay for your meals and your hospital bills. Please forgive me. Nope. Guy just goes, fuck! Right back in the kitchen. That's all he did.
1: I'd like to take this opportunity to dedicate the gig this evening to Tupac. Yeah, I miss him. No, I'd like to dedicate the gig to Caroline, my girlfriend. A more beautiful, hard-working, dedicated woman could not be found. Despite exhaustive and ongoing research on my part. I got a lovely note before the gig this evening from someone's dad. He's here with his daughter.

0: daughter. She's 16 today, I believe, and she's here with some friends celebrating her birthday. I don't know where you're sitting. Your dad was wondering if you could get an autograph after the show. I'll do better than that. Bring her backstage. I'll finger her. I'm joking. I'll fuck her. I often get asked after the show, the most common question after a show is, what's the most offensive joke? What's the worst joke? Now, I don't think I can tell you the most offensive joke, because I think offence is taken, not given. That's not just an expression. That is how it tends to work. Different people take offence at different things. So I can't tell you what the most offensive joke is. But we could see. We could start gentle and work our way up and see at what stage, as an audience, you go, oh, for fuck's sake. Do you want to give it a go?
1: Yeah!
0: OK, well, let's start gently. Baby steps. All right, we'll start gentle. Very sad when Princess Diana died. And all London got was that shitty fountain. Still better than Paris. All they got was a slow down sign. No one that offended. But you should have heard the fuss when I suggested it on the Raw Variety. Do you remember where you were when you heard Diana died? Yeah. I was in Kensington Gardens thinking this place needs something. The Twin Towers was the best of the Lord of the Rings films. No, the Twin Towers. Do you think it would have seemed less tragic if they hadn't been twins? I'll be honest with you, I feel more sorry for the people in the second tower than the people in the first tower. Do you? Because the people in the second tower, imagine that. Imagine you getting to work one morning, the building next to yours, identical to yours, gets hit by a fucking plane. What's your first thought going to be? We dodged a bullet. Unlucky. 5 minutes later, oh, for fuck's sake. OK, you all seem fine so far. Let's go up a gear in terms of offence. Let's change tax a little bit. People say dolphins are really intelligent. I think, yeah, but only compared to the retarded kids we got them swimming with. When a dog is on heat, it means it wants sex. That is my defence. It's a good area for offence, that, isn't it? The weird sexual things that other people do that you've heard about, you'd never dream of doing, but you've heard about. Felching is a good example. It's even a horrible word, felching. For those of you that don't know, felching is the retrieval of sperm from the anal canal via suction. I know. How mental's that? It's like fucking someone in the arse and then going, I take that back. No one offended by felching? Okay, let's go up another gear. I've got a friend that recently had an abortion. But on the positive side, slimmer of the month. She got a badge and a round of applause. She can't believe her luck. On the subject of abortions, a lot of people support a woman's right to choose. But I think, if I'm paying for it... I'm joking, I never pay. It doesn't cost anything to fall down the stairs, does it? Some of these girls, I swear, they think I'm made of coat hangers. Well, I've got a few of you. Just a few of the hardcore not offended by anything so far. See if we can pick you off. I discovered the hard way, the worst way to start a benefit gig for abused children is with an apology. I said I was sorry, I don't see what the fuss was about. If men fall asleep directly after sex, why is it so difficult to catch a rapist? No one offended. Right, let's bring out the big guns. Hitler and Pol Pot. Unquestionably two of history's biggest cunts. But let's try and see the good in the bad. And both Hitler and Pol Pot managed to conduct an awful lot of medical research without hurting any animals. I put it to you, if you're not even a little bit offended, you haven't really understood that. This next joke is just a simple piece of wordplay. It's a little turn on a very common phrase. Yeah, just a little bit of wordplay. The joke isn't about what the joke's about, if you follow me. It's about the wordplay. Yeah, you know it's going to be offensive if it comes with a little warning before that. They say there's safety in numbers. Yeah? Tell that to 6 million Jews. Really, London? Really? A round of applause? Because to my mind, that should be the most offensive joke, not just in the show, but in the world ever. Because content-wise, that's a joke about the worst thing that's ever happened. The Holocaust. 6 million lives taken by an industrialised killing machine, the Nazis. That's the worst thing in human history, and that's a joke about that. But it's not that offensive a joke. It's not anti-Semitic, it's not racist, it doesn't hate anyone. I mean, it's in bad taste. I'll give you that. Because it's taking lightly something very serious, and that's like the definition of bad taste. I put my hand up to bad taste. Obviously, I put my hand up like that, not like that. That's only going to make things worse. Never high-five a rabbi. Now, the most offensive joke in the world, if you judge it by offence caused, yeah, the kind of consequence of the joke, rather than the content of the joke, is actually a cartoon done 4 years ago. Yeah, caused more offence than any other joke in human history. It was of Muhammad with a bomb as a hat, done by a Danish man. There was protesting all over the Islamic world. They don't like iconography at the best of times. They certainly don't like people taking the piss. So there was protesting all over the Islamic world. Some of those protests turned into riots. 3 Danish embassies burnt to the ground and 10 people lost their lives in rioting. All because of a joke about somebody's imaginary friend. I'll be honest with you, I think some of the Islamic world slightly overreacted. I think the Iranian government slightly overreacted. They decided to boycott all Danish products. Now, I'm not sure they were doing a roaring trade in pornography, beer and bacon before. So that is, for what it's worth, the most offensive joke in the world ever. Ladies and gentlemen, thank you so much for coming to the show tonight. Thank you so much for buying the DVD if you're watching this at home. Just a quick thing before I go. The worst thing about being told you've got Alzheimer's is it doesn't just happen the once. What's up, Jimmy Carr? Thank you very much indeed. Thank you for coming to the show. Thank you, Becky. Thank you, Tracy. Thank you, Yona. Thank you very much. Good. Thank you. Come up with a face then. Take care. Thank you.

0: back?
1: Who knows, man. I lived in New York City for a while before I came out here. My apartment was really small in New York. I had a goldfish, and I had to keep him in a shot glass. No, it's okay, a little pebble in there for scenery, so. He liked that. He was like, yeah, this is just like the ocean. I like to watch when you try to turn around there. Filtering system, I take a straw. It's like a jacuzzi room. Oh, yeah. I think people are unfair to their pets, you know? Like putting a pet bird in a cage. That's pretty nice, huh? Get in there, Clank. Shut up. I'll be making the decisions. I was wondering what a bird's thinking standing in a cage. Hey, thank you. Hey, I've been blessed with the gift of flight. Appreciate the environment. I know how to fly. I'm standing on a stack. Hey, I've already read these newspapers. In fact, I've whited out some typos. I don't know what animals think. You know? You ever knock over an ant pile? Isn't it amazing that they all start rebuilding it that second? They're just... They're all running around. You'd think, you know, there'd be just a minute, you know, where they'd all get upset. And you just knock it over. Oh, man! I don't believe it! Look at this! Even if most of them started working, there'd be a few hanging off to the side going, I ain't doing that again. Standing right there, just gonna knock it over again.
2: I learned patience from my adoptive dad. All he had to say was,
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4: Run-ins. I've been getting into some run-ins lately. Had a little run-in in a place called Walgreens. Yeah, or as I call it, the Wall. I had a run-in with a guy down at the Wall, and I'm gonna tell you the whole story, but I'm so excited right now. I'm gonna tell you the ending first. I'm gonna tell you the ending, and then we're gonna Tarantino it. We're gonna go from the end. We're gonna go backwards in time through this joke and figure out what I did to make this guy say what he said to me, and this is what he said, and I'm quoting, "I'll fucking kill you." Let's go back. I know you're like, what? What is it? Let's figure it out. Once again, he said, "I'll fucking kill you." Let's go back. So I go into the Wall. And right off the bat, I have to say, what is it about the Walgreens? The second you walk in there, you just want to steal. There's just something about the lighting that makes you really want to steal half of the things. You still want to pay for half. It's not stealing if you pay for half. But I'm not gonna pay for scrunchies, I'm not. You just shove those in your pants. I don't need scrunchies, but if I'm getting blown, sometimes I like to throw her hair in a... It's always good to have a banana clip or a scrunchie right nearby me. Maybe some Aquanet. High five. Love head. I'll fucking kill you! So here's how it went down, right here, okay? I had a problem with this guy right off the bat, and I'll tell you what the problem was. Let's just say, for the sake of argument, that the mic stand is the person at the end of the line, what I consider the official line. Let's just say this is a skinny black man, and he's staring at the gum, because that's what you always do in your line. You stare at the gum. You just stare at all the gum, and you say to yourself, God, that's a lot of gum. There's so many flavors of gum here. What do I want to chew? The problem that I have with the other gentleman is that he's not committed to the line. He's not standing in a way that says to me, I'm a part of this community. I'm going on the journey with you to pay for my shit. He's doing that little floaty dance that people do where they don't stay at the line. They do this thing where they kind of... They do, it's called the floaty dance, and they touch everything, right? They just keep touching stuff. Here's my belief. If you're 3 feet away from the person in front of you, you're in line. If you're in the Pantene Pro V section laying down reading Us Weekly, you're not in line anymore. You can't just leave your shoe and walk around for 19 more minutes. I kick your shoe away. I say, fuck shoes. That's what I say. If you know anything about me and my history with shoes, I say, fuck shoes. Your shoe does not represent you. Neither here nor in a court of law, you son of a bee. Sorry to use harsh letters. He's a son of a bee. So this is what I decide. I make a decision. Sometimes in life you have to make decisions. I made the decision that I was gonna do something I haven't done in ages. I was gonna cut in front of this guy. I was gonna do cutsies. Which I haven't done since 8th grade, but you know what? I still know how to do it. I still have the wherewithal to pull off a cut of epic proportions. And when you cut, it's not just, hey, you can't just flop around. You can't just flail in there. It's like double dutch. You gotta kind of, you gotta feel it. You gotta feel when it's time to go. Cutting is like double dutch without ropes. I basically just told you what you already knew. So I waited till the guy was facing northeast-ish. And then I made my move. I did this. I went, and I slid. I just slid in. And I knew you were looking at me. You were like, whoa, wait, where did Dane go? I was like an illusion just then. That's how good that was. A couple of you were like, I'm concerned. Where did Dane go? I'm right here. I'm right here now. the first rule of cutting, as you all know, once you're in the position, you never look past your periff ever again. You don't look past here ever again. Why turn and look at the face of doom staring back at you? No, you look towards the future where there's a counter and there's chapstick and things that maybe you didn't need in the store, but now that they're here, you're like, shit, I do need tweezers. You look towards the future. Because you know at some point, whoever is coming around from their little floaty dance, they're gonna see that there's a different combination of color and clothing in front of them. And when they do the math, they're gonna realize, I've been cut. There's two things that you can do when somebody cuts you, right? This is the gamble you take when you cut. Either you're gonna get the person who right away is like, hey, right? And they're gonna squash you back. Or you'll get the person like this person. I'm so glad he did this. He didn't just say, you cut me. He opted to make angry sound effects. He comes back around, he's like, That's what you do. You do this thing with your hand where you point at the person's back and then you look at the people behind you. Right? But again, I've committed. I'm looking towards the future. I've got my one item. I've got some deodorant, which I needed, right? Even at that moment, I would like to have applied some because I was under pressure. I get to the front of the line, and again, as I'm paying for the merchandise, I can hear him being, he's behind me, and he's seething. He is seething, okay? You could taste his anger. It was in the air. You could actually go, wow. That's palpable. That man is very angry. Taste the air. He's really pissed. I pay for my merch, okay? And then I start heading towards the door, okay? And I'm calm, I'm cool, I'm collect. I'm being really savvy the way I just kind of walk towards the door. But inside, I'm celebrating. I'm like, Shazam, inside my head. That's what I say to myself when I'm excited. I say Shazam. And I see myself doing this, but I don't really do that. Because if I didn't say that and I just threw my hand up in the air, I look like I'm in the Special Olympics or something like that. I start heading towards the door, okay? I'm excited, but this guy, again, he is so angry at this point that I got away with it, that he finally just had to say something, okay? He had to let me know how angry he was. And I don't know why he went with this first. The first thing he just grabbed out of his brain, he went, yeah, nice! Which I thought was an interesting choice. Out of all the things you could say, and especially in that tone, you could say anything in that tone, and I get, yeah, cinnamon bits! Yeah, seafood salad! I get it, you're angry, but he went with, yeah, nice, and that made me interested, and as I was walking towards the door, I finally was like, I gotta look and see the face of the man who was so angry at me. He would say, yeah, nice! So I take a few steps, and then I gander back, and we catch each other's eye, and then I added this little thing. I went, I don't think that was necessary, because he immediately came back with, I'll fucking kill you! Yeah. Look, I kept going towards the door, and I'm still in calm, cool, collect mode. I'm still savvy, okay? The second I get outside the automatic doors, which when they open, always make you feel like a Jedi, like you did that shit with your mind. Ba-ba-ba-ba-da-da-da-da. The second I get out of his eye shot, I start running to my car like a fucking gazelle, okay? I'm actually hopping over cars. I'm very, very gazelle-like when I'm afraid. I get into my vehicle, I take off. Because I don't want this guy to come out and get my license plate number. I didn't even want him to have that because we all know that killers always have a hookup at the DMV. They always have a crazy friend who'll give them your address and all your fucking info for like a steak dinner and a Charms blow pop or something. No. So I take off. And then as I'm driving away in my vehicle, I start to think about it. And I think, oh my God, can you imagine if this guy really killed me? Killed me just because I cut him in line. Killed me. finds where I live, right? I'm not home. Breaks in the door. Hides in my closet for 7 hours talking to himself. Come home. You're gonna die. Come home. I'll show you who's boss. Then I start wondering, what do you think he would say to me? What would he say to me? What would be the last thing he would say right before he sliced my throat? Because the killers in the movies always have to say that one last cool thing. They step out of the alley. Merry Christmas. What do you think he would say right before he sliced my throat? Probably something like this. He'd probably come out and go, who's cut now? That'd be a good one. I would have to, who's cut now? Yeah. I don't know what he would say, but I do know what would piss him off. This would piss him off. What if as he was about to step out to slice my throat, someone just stepped in front of him and sliced my throat first? Oh, he'd be pissed.
0: I do have a girlfriend. Isn't it strange when you're single, all you see are couples? And then when you're part of a couple, all you see are hookers. I don't know what that says about him. I recently met my girlfriend's parents, and apparently when you meet someone's mom, you're not supposed to hug them and go, oh yeah. Ooh, this feels right. I'm not letting go. And if their dad's short, don't try and pick him up. You're like a little baby daddy. It's a baby daddy. Who wants to play Superman? My girlfriend's Grant. She I love her and she loves to talk. I don't know what she's doing right now, but I guarantee you she's talking. Every night she's like, you know, you're about to fall asleep? Let me ask you 10 questions. If I dumped you right now, what would you do? I'd probably get a good night's sleep. Here's a quick impression of my girlfriend. I'm about to tell you something very important, but I'm not going to get to it for the next 45 minutes. Blah, blah, blah, blah, blah, blah, blah, blah, blah, blah, blah, blah. I think you should be lucky he has a girlfriend. She does do a lot of talking. You'd think I wouldn't get in trouble, but actually I get in trouble, not for what I say, but what she thinks I thought. So there are times when she says, well, that's not what you said, but that's what you were thinking. And I'm so dumb, I'm like, is it? God, I am a dick. I don't even know what I'm thinking. She has complete control over me. She can get me to do anything. Last August, she said to me, she goes, I think I like to go blueberry picking. Maybe we should go blueberry picking. I remember thinking to myself, blah, blah, blah, blah, blah. I'm like, no way. You can't even get migrant workers to do that. But the weird thing is, not even 10 seconds later, there I was picking blueberries. What am I doing here? I rented a car? And picking blueberries, it's not like picking pumpkins, you know? It's not like, hey, I got one. Let's get the fuck out of here. Because with blueberries, you're never done. Because even after 3 hours, you're like, I got 6. We could make a muffin. There's gotta be a machine to do this. How adorable. Spend a Saturday afternoon doing manual labor. How charming. I do love having a girlfriend. I love to have sex. Anybody ever had sex before? That's great, isn't it? Tell you, whenever I'm having sex, I'm always thinking the same thing. I can't believe I don't do this more often. Like, I gotta do it again right afterwards. Then I get done, I'm like, well, not right afterwards. Not a machine or something. My girlfriend, she always wants to discuss things after sex. She's always, what was your favorite part of making love? Like, I don't know, probably when I blew my load. Oh, he lost me with that joke. That might be funny in the locker room. Why do we have to talk about it? We just did it. That's silly. He has some silly jokes. Some of them were weird.
5: I went back to school. I'm smart now. I went to school as an adult. Have you tried that? Has anybody? In here by applause, anybody go return? When you go to school right out of high school, when you go to college out of high school, you're kind of there to learn, right? But you're there to get laid, and you're there to get drunk, and you are there to party, and you are there to take drugs, and you are there to get tattoos, and you are there to pierce your junk, and you are there to find out if you're gay. When you go as an adult, I just spend the whole time going, why are you fucking paying for this? What are you? What's going on here? Oh my God. And they gave us group projects. They make you do a group project. You have to do a group project with these stupid bastard children. And you have to rely on these stupid bastard children to do their job. But they don't. And there's always one kid. In my group, it was always a girl. In other groups, maybe it's a boy. In my group, it was always a kid. She's just adorable. She just got off the farm, and she's just as cute as could possibly be. And she doesn't do shit. And she can get away with it, because she's just adorable, and she just got off the farm, and she's as cute as could possibly be. But you need to understand something, adorable, innocent little farm girl. I'm kind of old. And I'm kind of a dick. And I just got my ass handed to me by the city of Los Angeles. So we need to be clear. If you expect me to cover for you, you need to understand I'm not even going to open my laptop for you until you blow me. Does that make sense? Are we on the same?
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13: It's always something new to worry about. 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Bird flu, the monkeypox, the mad cow, the turtle cooties. 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There's no ozone layer. 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There's mold. You can't stay inside either. Watch out for ticks. There's ticks on the deer. The Lyme disease. It'll fucking kill you. And just get away from... Just, you know what? It's literally to where like, you just gotta wrap yourself in cellophane and bury yourself in a hole in the yard and just hope for the best. Mad cow, bird flu, the bird flu. The monkeypox. A while back, there was an outbreak of the monkeypox in the Midwest. Monkeypox. When I heard you can get a disease... Oh, by the way, there was an outbreak of the monkeypox. It was people were playing with their prairie dogs and getting the monkeypox. When I first heard you can get a disease from playing with your prairie dog, I thought, well, shit, that's a weird euphemism. You know, I thought playing with my prairie dog was the best way to avoid diseases. But... people in the Midwest were getting the monkeypox from playing with their prairie dogs. And by the way, the Center for Disease Control swooped in and stopped the whole thing within no time. They figured the whole thing out. They're like, well, this prairie dog had shared a cage with an African rat from Namibia, and you can see from the bill of lading that it came from a part of Namibia where the monkeypox is rampant. So they came in, they quarantined everybody that ever came into contact with these things. Within like 2 or 3 weeks, they stopped what could have been a serious epidemic. Well, where's Osama bin Laden? Where the hell is he? We can't find him. We can't find him, but we can find a gopher with the sniffles in a terrarium in Madison, Wisconsin. Do you even remember bin Laden? Wasn't he important? Weren't we supposed to be looking for Osama bin Laden? He's public enemy number one. We gotta get bin Laden. And then the new season of American Idol comes on. We're like, oh, fuck it. I don't even want to think about it. We're supposed to democratize the entire Middle East, rebuild whole countries from scratch. We can't find one dude. We can't find one 8-foot-tall terrorist with kidney failure. He's tethered to a goddamn dialysis machine, for Christ's sake. He somehow drags that around from recording session to recording session. That's gotta leave some sort of trail in the sand, wouldn't you think? That we could... I mean, it's not like he's keeping a low profile. He's got a... Dude, every time you think he's gone forever, he cranks out another shitty recording. He's like Madonna, for Christ's sake. The fucker doesn't seem to want to go away. Mad cow, the monkey pox, the bird flu. The bird flu. Even that story. Watch out for the bird flu. It's coming. It's going to kill 100 trillion people. It's going to kill everyone. It's going to be a huge worldwide epidemic. It's a pandemic. That's like epidemic, but worse, there's a P at the front. It's a pandemic. It's going to kill everyone, even the pandas. Even adorable little pandas are going to get it. Everyone's going to die from this pandemic of bird flu. Everyone will be dead. Back to Jim with sports. They don't even... It's this giant story, and then it just goes away. The bird flu spread to Romania now. It's in Romania. But it hasn't infected any Romanian people, because apparently the virus can't penetrate shitty cologne and polyester sweatsuits. But it could mutate, that's the fear. The bird flu. You know how they know these viruses spread? They find dead birds somewhere. They found a dead bird in Romania, they figure out the virus is there. Who's finding these dead birds all over the world? When I was a kid, we used to find dead birds all the time. We didn't take them in for autopsies. We picked them up and we threw them at the gay kid. That's what we did. That's what we did as kids. Kids are cruel. We didn't even know what gay was yet. We just knew he ran like a girl when you threw dead shit at him, so we did it over and over again. You know? We tortured these little fuckers for choosing a decadent lifestyle. That's what people think these guys are choosing. You think this six-year-old kid was choosing to run like a girl? He was choosing to have birds smushed in his face because he knew that one day he'd get to wear assless chaps on a papier-mâché penis float on the gay pride. I mean, you know, pretty much... Anybody here smoke herb? Nah, well, I got it. When I say herb, I gotta, you know, explain that to the white people. Reefer, you know. Black people and white people get high differently. I mean, you hit the joint, but it affects us differently. See, a brother hit a joint and shit, he like, yeah, motherfucker. Yeah, nigga, that's some good shit. That's some good shit there, nigga. That's some good shit there. Oh, shit, that's some good shit there, nigga. Brothers hit a joint and just cool out, mellow out. Just, yeah. Go ahead, nigga. Who is saying that? Oh. White people, y'all scared me. I don't know. You motherfuckers hit a joint and start laughing on some other shit. Wow. Did you hear that, man? Says kill four people. Just kill four people. That shit affect people differently and shit. And every motherfucker that gets high makes an excuse for why they get high, man. Why they hit a joint. They make an excuse for that shit. Hit a joint, talking about, you know they say this cure cancer, right? Like if you got the gout in your motherfucking leg, this shit knock that shit right the fuck out. You don't even feel the gout, man. Hit that shit, man. And them motherfuckers hit it. Damn, you right, because I had some tension right here, man. That shit feel good. But brothers analyze everything when they smoking that herb, man. You analyze every motherfucking thing. I broke up in a relationship over that shit, man. Because back in the day, I hit a joint, right? And I looked at my girl. I said, Erica? Yes, it's Erica, motherfucker. Who the fuck you think it is? Erica, motherfucker. Your motherfucking left eye is damn near on the side of your motherfucking head. Your eyes are spread the fuck apart. What the fuck is going on? I said, we got to end this shit. We got to end this shit. Because now we no longer see eye to eye. You know what I'm saying? We ain't going to be fucking and you looking at everybody else in the other room. I ain't going to have that shit.
14: Don't you hate if somebody says they're going to call you to go out that night? They say, I'll call you about 7 o'clock. 7 o'clock, you're all dressed, you're waiting for them. 7 o'clock, they don't call. So you say, okay, I'll fix a drink. So you have a drink. Then you have another. Then you have another. Then you have another. Then you have another. Then you have another. Then you have another. Now you're drunk. Now it's 7:05. They still haven't called. I'm kidding. I don't even drink that much, really. But unless I'm doing crack, I get so thirsty that that crack just sucks the liquids out of me, and I just drink and drink and drink because of the crack. You know how the crack will dry up like that, and you just drink. No, I kid about crack and drinking, but I do it. I do. I love it. No, I don't. I don't love it, but I do it. Oh, yeah. No, I don't do crack, but I drink a lot. I'm drunk right now. Woo! No, I'm not. Not at all. No, but I sniff glue, and I'm not a lot, just socially at parties or something. If you know somebody has some Elmer's, sure, I'll do some Scotch tape. It doesn't matter what it is, really. Just staple gun, Velcro. It's not really important that, you know, even a buckle. You know, just. I don't sniff glue, but I have licked a frog once. Well, it was Jeremiah. Here's what happened. He wanted some wine, and so... How many people, by round of applause, knew that if you licked a frog, you got high? There was a fad going around. But... How many people, by round of applause, are just amazed you're hearing that for the first time and you had no idea? That's why I ask people to play. It is amazing to me that that was... How desperate are we to get high? That that's a fad going around, that if you lick a frog... And how many animals did we go through? Here, lick the anus of a mongoose. See what happens. You could get high. I was wrong about the raccoon, yes, but... Imagine that even catching on, that you're at a cocktail party with a frog in your hand, just chatting away. Right. That's what I said. I'm like, yes. Another frog. You'd like two frogs.
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19: Wow. Thank you. Thank you. That's so nice of you guys. It's great to be here. I'm so excited to be doing a special, my first special. It's a great year. I mean, I've had such an exciting year. I had a great Christmas this year. I set a personal record on Christmas. I got my shopping done 3 weeks ahead of time. Yeah. I had all the presents back in my apartment. I was halfway through wrapping them, and I realized, damn, I used the wrong wrapping paper. The paper I used said, happy birthday. I didn't want to waste it, so I just wrote Jesus on it. A drunk driver is very dangerous. Everybody knows that. But so is a drunk backseat driver if he's persuasive. Dude, make a left. Those are trees. Trust me. To me, swimming is a confusing sport. Because sometimes you do it for fun, but then other times you do it to not die. And when I'm swimming, sometimes I don't know which one it is. I gotta go by the outfit. Pants. Uh-oh. Bathing suit. Okay. Naked. We'll see. Should I be swimming faster? Or am I getting laid? I like parties, but I don't like piñatas. Because the piñata promotes violence against flamboyant animals. Hey, there's a donkey with some pizzazz. Let's kick his ass. What I'm trying to say is don't make the same Halloween costume mistake that I did. I was making pancakes the other day, and a fly flew into the kitchen. And that's when I realized that a spatula is a lot like a fly swatter. And a crushed fly is a lot like a blueberry. And a roommate is a lot like a fly eater. I think it's interesting that cologne rhymes with alone. If I have to move up in a building, I choose the elevator over the escalator. Because one time I was riding the escalator and I tripped. I fell down the stairs for an hour and a half. Just kept falling. Thanks. Thanks, everybody. I think Employee of the Month is a good example of when a person can be a winner and a loser at the same time. I like sports. I like professional football. I like to go, yeah. Wow. I like to get to the stadium. I like to get to the stadium to see the games live, you know? And I paint my chest before I leave the house. But I don't have that many friends, you know, so I usually just do punctuation and like tack on a group already in progress. But sometimes, But sometimes it works out kind of weird because we ended up on TV one time and it said, Jets?
20: I don't know. I like getting older, though. Life is an education, and if you're older, you're smarter. I just believe that. If you're in an argument with somebody and they're older than you, you should listen to them. It doesn't mean they're right. It means that even if they're wrong, their wrongness is rooted in more information than you have. They've been here longer. If you're older, you're smarter. How many people here, by applause, are 45 or older? 45 or older, applaud. Okay. That's about 60 people out of 2,400. Here's the interesting thing. There's way more. I can see you. There's so many more. This is Arizona. There are way more people in that demographic, but they didn't clap. Why? Because they're smart. They're sitting in the dark going, I don't have to clap. I don't have to do anything. They're not doing it. And they're right. You know why? Because never identify yourself. Never. Are you crazy? You don't know why I'm asking. How do you know what I'm... Okay, burn them all. Burn everybody over 45. How do you know I'm not going to do that? How many people here by applause are 40 or younger? 40 or younger, applaud. That's every time. Every time. That is a weird thing to celebrate in a room where you're not the only people here. That's like going to a cancer ward. Not me! Woo! I don't have it! I don't have it! If you're older, you're smarter. A 55-year-old garbage man is a million times smarter than a 28-year-old with three PhDs. Especially smarter than him. Because this idiot has been thinking about three things for like 15 years. He's worthless. The garbage man is 55. He's had some experience. Things have happened to him. He went to Cape Cod one summer. He saw a dead guy floating in the motel pool. He took a bus to Montreal. He got a hand job at a fair from a minor. I mean a minor. Not a minor, a minor. You understand? A minor. A grown man who works in a mine with dirty hands jacked him off at a county fair. That's what I'm saying happened to the 55-year-old. You see, he's had some experience. He knows more. More has happened to him. He's seen more. He's seen history. He's witnessed history, even if it's not ancient history. He saw Nixon resign on live television. Me and those few people that clapped, we saw the president of America cry and then quit being the president. That shit was crazy. Because none of us knew what was going to happen next. Today, people like, the president's kind of disappointing. Really? Our president wept like an insane person and then got in a helicopter and flew away. And the whole nation just watched him go.

0: Good morning.
1: Morning.
0: Hi, may I speak with Mr. Fletcher, please?
1: Mr. Fletcher, wait, Mr. Fletcher, you want to speak to?
0: This is Maggie Spears down here at the Salvation Army.
1: Mm-hmm.
0: And I believe some of my people spoke with him on last week.
1: Mm-hmm.
0: About a donation.
1: I spoke to him on a donation?
0: Yes, ma'am.
1: Mm-hmm. Well, he's not here.
0: I sure hate that he's not there because we were expecting, well, we called him on last week about a donation, and we already found a family for this, and he said he'd donate a refrigerator.
1: He said he'd donate a refrigerator?
0: Yes, ma'am. Are you his wife?
1: No, ma'am.
0: You're not?
1: No, ma'am.
0: And you know what time Mr. Fletcher will be in?
1: Mr. Fletcher do not live here.
0: Oh, this is not his phone number?
1: No, ma'am.
0: Well, he put this number down here, and he said that this was his phone number, and there's a family that's waiting on that refrigerator.
1: Did you contact him at his house?
0: Well, this is a number that he put down here. Is this Oak Garden?
1: Yes, it is. What did you see him? Did you talk to him on the telephone or something?
0: Yes, my associate spoke with him, and he said that we could come by early Monday morning and pick up the refrigerator. And like I said, there's a family in need and waiting on this refrigerator. Because we really need a refrigerator, and he gave this number. So can we just come by and pick up your refrigerator?
1: I don't think so.
0: Well, I don't know what to say, because...
1: Well, I know what to tell you when you get to talking crazy like that. Pick up my refrigerator. I'm tired of talking to you.
0: Well, I'm sorry, ma'am, but like I said, there's a family in need of a refrigerator. And we was expecting to have this refrigerator Monday morning.
1: Well, then, I just don't know what to tell you. If I was to see him, I would have him to call you.
0: Well, no, ma'am, I'm going to have a refrigerator this morning. We're going to be by there by 9 o'clock to pick up your refrigerator.
1: Well, I'm going to have to take you and shoot you in your ass. You even come to my damn door.
0: Ma'am, you don't have to get ugly like that.
1: Well, I done told you. But don't come here messing with me.
0: Well, I'm just saying that once you sign these papers and release the refrigerator...
1: I don't give a damn what you say. I ain't signed a mugger thing.
0: I know he lives there, and it's just not right. It's not right for somebody to say they're going to donate something, and there's a family.
1: Wait a minute. You don't make nobody donate nothing.
0: I'm not making you do anything.
1: No,
0: you signed these papers.
1: Huh?
0: You signed these papers and you said you're going to donate. If you're going to donate, you ought to donate. I tell you, this family is in need of this refrigerator. We just got them a place to live, and they were waiting for this refrigerator,
1: well,
0: and I told them I have it Monday morning.
1: Well, you go buy them one.
0: If I could buy him one, I wouldn't be bothering you about it. That's what I say about you colors. Y'all are not stick to your word.
1: Oh, you ugly shit. You color. You have an ignorant blood. Don't you come on my damn house no more.
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6: And just when I thought I'd done the stupidest thing a man could do, I surpassed it. I took my wife deer hunting. Big mistake. I should have known there was going to be trouble. We're driving out to where we're going to go hunting, and we're passing these deer crossing signs. And my wife, who's the smartest person I've ever met in my life, literally said, why do they put those out there? Deer can't read. No, but they do recognize pictures of themselves. Here's your sign. Let me set the scene for you. I got on camouflage pants. I got on a camouflage jacket. I got camouflage paint on my face. I have got a 1997 30-06 with a laser scope. She is in a yellow jogging suit, white tennis shoes, and she brought her purse. I'm here to kill a deer. She's going to take it shopping. Now, let me clarify something here. I'm not just a weekend bush hunter. I study deer. I know for a fact that there are over 60 different types of deer on this great earth of ours. One of them is called the muntjac. It's in Southeast Asia. It stands 20 inches high at the shoulders. It has no antlers, and when it gets scared, it gets real skittish. Where I'm from, that's a poodle. I know that there are basically three ways to hunt a deer. You can do the stalk. That's where you get on your feet and you walk and you try to sneak up on that buck of your choice. There is the stand hunt. That's where you sit in a tree and you wait for that buck to walk underneath you. There's the drive hunt. That's where you hit a deer with your truck. For those of you taking notes, the third one's the easiest. So my wife and I are up in the deer stand, and any of you hunters out there, you know what I'm talking about. It's the perfect time of day. It's still morning. It's dark. It's cold. You're making steam with your breath. Off in the distance, a turkey gobbles as he wakes up for the morning. In the distance, a squirrel scampers through the dead leaves. It's the perfect time of day. It's quiet. Kinda.

time do they show up? I don't know. They didn't return the phone call to set up the meeting. Now please be quiet. Bill, I've gotta pee. Well, there's a coffee can. Here's a wake-up call. The sun has come up, and in the clearing stands a buck. If he's 10 points, he's 15, and I'm just... Thank you, God. You are on the wall. And this is what I hear. Oh, isn't he cute? He looks like Bambi's dad. Remember we saw the movie with the kids? Yes, I remember the movie. It was a cartoon. Now shut up. Well, you're not going to shoot him, are you? What do you think I brought this gun for? Protection? You think that deer might run up this tree and rob us? She freaks. She starts going, run, deer, run, run, run. It's the only time in my life I've ever heard a deer laugh at me. God bless you. Thank you very much for your laughter tonight. Good night.

0: Japanese food, that's a kind of a different thing. Japanese food has great aesthetics, great presentation. It comes to the table. Some idiot always says, oh, you know what? It looks too good to eat. Yeah, well, pass that shit over here. We'll see how it looks in a minute. Don't you hate when you're at the table and somebody goes, oh, I was going to order that. I'll have some of yours. And lose your hand in the process. I'll buy you whatever you want. I always pick up the check, but you can't have my shit. I got it like a bulldog. Those Japanese steakhouses, great presentation. They don't give you a lot of food, though. They give you like a little bit. And the skinny people with me were complaining. You can't say anything, though. The guy's got a knife. Quiet, big boy. I cut your balls off. Oh, I think this is going to be plenty. I think it was that last half cup of rice you gave me. It just... I am so full, I have to take my belt off. I am... Oh! All you can eat sushi, that kind of puzzles me. I mean, how much raw fish can you eat? I brought a seal with me. Come on, Andre. He ate buckets full. I don't like tea because they wrap it in that seaweed. And I guess it's really good for you, but I picked that out of the crack of my ass at the beach. I'm not eating. I got hit with a wave one time. I could have harvested for all of Tokyo. I can't eat that. I'd have looked at that and go, mmm. Pick that out of your crack of your ass. Hey, honey, we got sandwiches. They say it's food, but I say nay, nay. But this seal ate buckets full. Buckets. The owner thought I was eating it all. I got yelled at again. This guy scared me, too. He reminded me of Lord Torunaga from Shogun.
1: Ayo. Big boy. Come here. Wakarimasu ka? Hey, dozo.

0: in Japanese, it means, you go now! Son of a bitch. Actually, you know what he said? He said, you eat like a few weed! You eat like free weed! You eat like Free Willy. The Japanese hate that movie. They can't pronounce it. Feel weary. Feel weary. They try to see it over here in the movie theaters. They couldn't get in. What movie, please? Two tickets, feel weary. No, you have to pick a movie, sir. See the movies up here? Feel weary. Pick a movie. Feel weary. Weary. I have no idea what you're saying, sir. You're going to have to pick a movie. Feel weary. Feel weary is a fish. Like a flipper. You know flipper? But a bigger flipper. Bigger flipper. Weary. Step out of line, please. Free weary. Oh, forget it. We see Die Hard with a vengeance. I like Free Weary. Did you see that Free Weary movie? I love Free Weary. They had three of them, though. I mean, what, do you keep on getting caught? I let you go once. I can't be doing this shit all the time. If I let a killer whale go, he was back in that tank again. Hey, you're on your own. Stay away from the net. I like Free Weary 1. At the end of... Did you see Free Weary? Was a good large mammal movie. I think they should let Weary go. I mean, those killer whales are kind of like humans of the ocean. They have family, they have friends, they're mammals. I mean, what if somebody threw me in a van, made me do 6 shows a day for a buffet? You know, that would, well. No, that'd be wrong. That would be wrong. So, I liked at the end of Weary 1, when Weary jumps over the kid and then off into the ocean. That was amazing. He jumped over a kid. I tried that at a water park. I didn't come close to clearing that kid. I heard screaming, I got out of there. I figured, let the paramedics do their job. They say little Timmy's gonna come out of that coma, and I believe it with all my heart.
1: Eddie Bravo, that's my man. He's in the back right now. You wanna say hi to Eddie? Eddie Bra, you here? Is he right there? There's Eddie Bravo. Eddie Bravo. Show me your abs. You show the whole crowd your pussy, and I'll show you whatever you want. Everybody wants to receive, no one wants to give. That's the problem with this world. You want a little something from me, you're not willing to give it up. Meanwhile, you're just making your fucking boyfriend uncomfortable. I know what your game is. I know what your game is, you dirty bitch, trying to fucking ruin him. I bet you text message right in front of him too, don't you?
2: Nothing, I'm just kind of talking to my friends, yeah.
1: I don't know what's going on with him. I mean, we're fighting all the time, but I'll keep you posted. Send.
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11: My car got stolen from me, but not before I took a road trip. One of the best road trips of my life, man. Let me tell you who was in the car. I'm driving. I got my buddy Armando riding shotgun. He's another fluffy guy. We call him Sexy Bitch. Liz's wife calls him sexy. He's my sexy bitch. Yeah. In the backseat behind me is my buddy Martin. Next to him is my friend Felipe, the knucklehead who doesn't know when to shut up. Anyway, we're driving from LA to Phoenix to go perform at one of the comedy clubs, right? We take off. We're passing by all these Indian casinos. We're on the freeway, right? And the freeway starts getting smaller and smaller. It gets to the point where all of a sudden it's two lanes, right? And these cars start going around me. I said, oh, hell no. I'm driving a tank. I'm not about to let all these cars go around me. Next car that tries to pass me, I'm gonna mess with them. I'm gonna cut them off. So I'm looking in the rearview mirror. I'm waiting, I'm waiting, I'm driving, I'm waiting. And I see a little silver dot. Well, the silver dot turned out to be a Jetta with two hoochies in it. Right? Now, see, some of you guys are going, how do you know there were hoochies? Because my buddy Martin was in the back seat going, I feel a disturbance in the force. Right, so I see him in the mirror, and they try to go around me, and as soon as they try to go around, I cut them off. I'm cutting them off. They're getting all mad. Whatever. In the back seat, my friend Felipe is yelling at me, right? He's like, fool, what the hell are you doing? What are you doing, fool? I go, bro, relax, it's okay. Fool, you're gonna get in trouble. You're gonna get pulled over. Will you relax? It's cool. You're gonna get stopped, fool. Shut up, don't worry about it. I'm not paying attention. I don't notice a California highway patrolman pulling up from behind. And sure enough, he hits the whoo. I look at the speedometer, 102. Oh, yeah. Oh, my heart dropped, man. I was like, ah! Oh, it brought the bitch out. You know what I'm talking about? Ah! I freaked out. I pulled over to the side as quick as I could. I'm freaking out. The little Jetta that was behind me with the two hoochies, they got pulled over because they were going just as fast. I'm in the front seat of my car freaking out. Oh my God, I can't believe I'm going to jail. I can't believe this is happening. Oh my God, I'm so stupid. I'm on the verge of tears. From the back seat, my friend Felipe's like, fool, what are you crying for? What are you crying for, fool? You're not the one with weed in his pocket, are you? You have weed in the car? I told you to slow down, didn't I? But no, Pikachu knows everything. Oh, shoot. All right, everybody, be cool, be cool. Roll down your window. Woo, woo, woo, woo. All right, air at the car. Air at the Mondo, fart, do something. I don't care. Air. The police officer comes over to the window, looks in, sees my face, recognizes me from Comedy Central. It's perfect, man. He's like, hey, hey, I recognize you. You're a comedian. And I'm looking at him like, damn. Yeah, you're that guy from Comedy Central. You're that guy that does a joke about his buddy at the hotel, and you crank call him, and you talk like a girl, and you go, but it was funny, huh? Oh, that's my favorite joke. I hate to do this to you, but you see, we got a situation with two cars involved here. I need your license and registration. Oh, sure, here you go. Give him the info. He goes back to the Jetta, right, with the two hoochies. Meanwhile, I'm telling everybody in the car, check it out. The cop just recognized me from TV. Maybe if we crack some jokes, make him laugh, maybe he won't take the car. I don't care if I get a ticket, but as long as he doesn't take the car. My buddy Armando. Armando, dude, crack some jokes. Be silly. Martin, what? Dude, tell him about psychos and hoochies. Felipe.
12: What, fool?
11: Shut the hell up. So the cop comes back over to the window, looks in again, and he goes, I gotta ask you, what the hell were you doing? Before I could think of something creative to say, from the back seat.
12: Fool, he was testing the suspension.
11: Oh God, this pothead's gonna get me killed. I go, officer, please don't pay attention to my friend Felipe. He's always making comments like that. Don't pay any attention to him. That's the guy from the story at the hotel when I crank called him. That's the guy I crank called. That's the guy who was like, but it was funny. That's him right there. I'm sorry. He's just trying to get me in trouble. Please, I was paying no attention. I'm really, really sorry. Whatever. So he goes back to his squad car, right? He has a computer, and he has the IDs, and he starts swiping the IDs in the computer, right? And all the info comes up. The whole time he's doing that, he's being heckled from the back seat of my car. All I hear from the front seat is this. Hey, fool! Thank God you have a computer! Last week, we got stopped in Mexico. That fool had a Rolodex. The cop starts dying.
13: That son of a bitch, that's funny.
11: He goes over... keeps dying, right? Meanwhile, I look in the mirror, I go, oh, we got him going, we got him going. I tell my buddy Mondo in the front seat, dude, give me my CDs. He hands me my book of CDs. I take out my Bad Boys 2 soundtrack and I pop it in the player. Song 3 is the theme song to Cops. I tell my buddy Felipe, dude, tell me when the cop starts walking towards the cars. Okay, fool, here it comes. I cranked that song as loud as I could, man. I was like, What you gonna do? Best part, now the cop is walking to the beat. Even better than that, the Hoochies and the Jetta can hear the music and they're freaking out. They're like, we're gonna be on TV. The cop goes to the Jetta, gives the Hoochies a ticket, lets them go. Looks at our car, right? And at this point, we're like halfway through the song. We're like, everybody gonna be Tom Rocky. Please don't give it no break. I'll down soldier, I'm a liver, I'm a dick. But leave me, I'm a catch, I'm a catch, KK. Hey, hey, bad boys, bad boys. We all have an arm out the window like a bunch of dorks. The cop comes over to the window and he's dying. Shut it off! We're all trying to fight the laughter. Finally, I maintain my composure. I look over at the cop and I'm like, yes, sir. He hands me my license and the registration and he tells me, Gabriel, I want you to do me a big favor. I want you to keep this tank under 100. You think you can do that? Mm-hmm. Yes, sir. Good. Do that for me. Keep on doing what you do, and you have yourself a nice day. Oh, wait.
13: That's it? No ticket?
11: Nope. I don't know what possessed me to look at this man and go, why? How come the girls got a ticket? I was going way faster than they were. How come they got a ticket and I didn't? And he tells me, because they didn't make me laugh. You don't understand, Gabriel. I've been on the force now for 22 years, and this is hands down the funniest damn traffic stop I've ever been a part of. Do you have any idea how hard it is to give two hoochies a ticket while listening to Cops? I damn near pissed myself. I swear to God, this is going in the books as one of the funniest things that ever happened to a police officer when he pulled someone over. The only story better than this one is a buddy of mine pulled over some fat guy that gave him donuts.

0: So now, you be careful there and go on about your business and be safe, okay? I said, you got it, sir. So he starts walking away. And just as he starts walking away, from the back seat. Hey, fool. So I guess that means I can keep my weed, right? I turn around to yell at my friend, and it's too late. The cop is at the window. What did you say? Fool, you heard me. I said, I guess that means I can keep my weed, right? Oh, you think this is a joke, don't you, buddy? You think that just because I let your friend here go, because I like him and I like what he does, you think I'm going to let you go? I don't know you, and I don't like you. I smell what's in this car. Step out of the vehicle right now. We're going to search you. Oh, I'm so scared. You hear that, Gabriel? He's going to search me, fool. This guy's a riot, man. Fool, I like you, man. I like you. Son, you think this is a joke? Come on, fool. You just said you like him because you're funny. I'm funny, too. Fool, I'm funnier than Gabriel. Why are you giving me a hard time? Son, strip out of this car right now. Fool, whatever. Ooh. Then he points the gun at his face. Son, strip out of the car. Oh, the look on my friend's face changed dramatically. The look on his face when he pointed a gun at it, whoo! Priceless.
1: Are you serious, fool? I'm gonna go to jail? I'm gonna go to jail?
0: Cop was like, nah. But that was funny, huh? Thank you guys very much. I'll see you guys later, DC.

0: Ever since I was a little kid, wanted to be a hero. Never happened, but I'm still mentally prepared right here. Like if I'm at a public restroom and I'm standing at the urinal and a guy walks in just to wash his hands, which is weird and shady, I keep an eye on that guy right in the silver tubing, right in the piping. I watch that guy and I ask myself, what are you gonna do? What are you gonna do if this guy makes a move right now? I know exactly what I'll do. I'll take one step back like this, arch my back, get a nice rainbow, get a rainbow. Take out his eyes. When he can't see, I go at the knee, grab his face, shove him in the toilet, and then I'd yell at him, what did I tell you? Even though I never told him anything. Just so when I left, he'd be like, what did he say to me? Why didn't I hear him?
1: That pisses me off, and I'll tell you why. As a man talking to women, all I want to know is what you want, and that pisses me off that you don't tell us. That's why we don't get along sometimes. So tonight, I'm gonna tell you women some things that men hate about you. And the reason I am telling you is because your man wants to tell you. But he knows there's gonna be a fight. So the next time it comes up, he can just look at you and go, Titus. We cannot stand how emotional you are. And I don't mean that time of the month emotional, because I hate comics to talk about that. I mean all month, every month, from the beginning of time, okay? From the time the first amphibian crawled from the primordial ooze onto dry land, and he didn't crawl out of the pond because he wanted to evolve. He just didn't know what the fuck she was talking about underwater, all right? He was like, you know what? I'm just gonna go upstairs and grow some lungs and some arms because, frankly, I can't figure this out right now. And it's a lot easier to become another species than talk to you. Because that's what it is. You guys are the most illogical species I've ever met in my life. Because I'm a man. We're just simple. A, B, C, D. Every woman I have ever met, A, B, F, parentheses, circle, yellow, sky, plane, car, bunny, kitten. But I have never had a conversation with a man that went like this. Hey man, what restaurant do you want to go to? I am not my mother! We're afraid to have dinner with your family. Not the men in your family, because all men have a douchebag test. It's pretty much the same across. Because we can get along with any guys. Because if a guy walks up, let's say a guy walks up and he's wearing the goofiest shoes you've ever seen. Crocs, maybe. And he has a tie on. But if you're supposed to hang out with that guy for a family dinner, he walks up and you go, dude, what's with the shoes? If he goes, these are my favorite shoes, douchebag. But if he goes, these shoes, well, I'm gonna wear these as long as you wear that shirt, brother. That's the douchebag test. Every man has it, we will all use it, yes. And we don't get that close to any guys. We know all of them, but you know, we're all bros. Every woman has a member of their family that she's too close to. It's your aunt or your sister or your mom, and they're cool to us when you're there. But when you leave the room, they threaten our lives. And sometimes it's grandma, and that's the weird one. Because you're just having a good day. You're just sitting there, you know, grandma's been cool all day, and then you go to the bathroom, and grandma turns to us and goes, you're not half good enough for her, you know that. And if you heard her, I'm going to make my special soup that's going to put you in a coma for 4 days. Then I'm going to bury you under the house, cover your body in lye, so when you wake up, you're going to be dissolving. Did you try the apple brown Betty? And the number one thing that men hate Capri pants. Because it's so opposite of what we love about you. We love how good you want to look for us. But who did the Jedi mind trick on you women when it comes to capri pants? You'd like a piece of clothing that makes your ass look wider, your legs look shorter, and your feet look bigger. What do you think? It shows off that sexy, veiny ankle area? Is that what you think? Nothing sexier than my chick looking like Gilligan. Thank you. And guys, if she's wearing them right now, you have every right to call her Huckleberry till she takes them off. And then you top it off with a pair of wedge cork flip-flops. You know what men love about cork shoes? We can take a pushpin and stick a note right on them. Hey, beautiful, don't ever wear this shit again! XOXOXO. And if you're a man wearing capri pants, you need to take your guy card out of your wallet and pass it forward. Then, yeah. Then, on the way home, I want you to buy a tube of Vagisil, a VW convertible, and have your boyfriend drive you the rest of the way home. Because you are dismissed. God.
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11: I travel now, you know. I used to think D.C. had the roughest ghettos in the country. Nah, nigga, I have seen some shit now. Oh, there's some rough, rough areas outside of D.C. Yeah, everybody should go to the ghetto. I was taken to the ghetto one time. That's the worst. When you get taken and you're not expecting to go. You know, usually you want to know when you're going to the ghetto, like, I'm going to see some wild shit. I got to prepare myself. I'm going to see something crazy. When you're taken, it's different. I had a limousine driver. It was after a show. It was late at night. It was like 3 in the morning. I had a limousine driver. He was a nice guy talking to me and shit. Oh, hey, where you from, dog? D.C.? Word? That's a rough city, man. And his cell phone started ringing. Hold on one second. Hello? Oh, what's up, nigga? What? What the fuck? Slow down. What? What the fuck? No! No! No! Fuck that, nigga. Fuck it. I'm on my way. Woo.
12: I gotta make a stop real quick.
11: At 3 o'clock in the morning, I didn't know he was taking me to the ghetto at first. I started looking out the window, I was like, what the fuck? It was gun store, liquor store, gun store. Where the fuck are you taking me? This don't look good. He didn't say shit. He just pulled up in front of an old rickety building. that looked like a project. Now, I'd never been there before. I'm not sure if it was a project, but it certainly had all the familiar symptoms of a project. A fucking crackhead ran this way. And then another one jumped out a tree and shit. And I said, I'll be right back. And left me. Took the keys with him and just left me. At 3 o'clock in the morning, in front of a project, in a fucking limousine. This was not good. I was like, man, I gotta look around and see if I can see some landmarks and figure out where I'm at. Might have to escape on foot. Now, this is when I knew I was in a bad neighborhood. You only see this in the worst neighborhoods. Remember, it's 3 o'clock in the morning. It's 3 o'clock in the morning. I look out the window. It was a fucking baby standing on a corner. Look at this. And the baby didn't even look scared. He was just standing there. I mean, it made me sad, really. You know what I mean? Because I wanted to help the baby. I was like, I don't trust you either. I'm sorry. Click. Click. The old baby on the corner trick, eh? I'm not going to fall for that shit. Where's this limousine driver? You know, I start feeling bad. As time goes by, I start feeling worse. Like, man, what is wrong with me? What the hell is wrong? I'm scared of a baby. I mean, this baby could be in trouble. He might need my help. I got to do something. But I wasn't going to get out the car. I'm serious, man. I just cracked the window a little bit. There's an old limousine. I can roll it down. Hey, baby. Baby, go home, man. It's 3 o'clock in the morning. What the fuck are you doing up? The baby said, I'm selling weed, nigga. I said, oh. I wasn't expecting that. I'm sorry, I had to buy 2 bags from the coma. Let me get two 20. Got back in the car and rolled me a joint, man. So, that shit was scary, man. Every once in a while, like a crackhead would come up to the car and look in the window. It was like Jurassic Park, and should he be looking on the car? Hey, get out of here, cracky. That baby was still standing there, man. Then I started feeling bad again. Yeah, weed make you feel guilty sometimes. You know? Man, what is wrong with me, man? I have just bought weed from an infant. I can't condone this kind of behavior. What am I thinking? I can't let the fear ruin my morals. Gotta do something. Hey, baby. Stop selling weed, all right? You got your whole life ahead of you. He said, fuck you, nigga. I got kids to feed. I said, God damn. Sam. And just at that very moment, one of the crackheads was running across the street and got hit by a car. I know it was a hit and run. The police did it. That's all right, they sprinkled some crack on him and got back up. Yeah, I've been seeing that kind of shit, man.
13: Fuck someone uglier than you every now and then, because that's what really makes people happy. It might be base and shallow, but it's true. Nothing makes you feel better than when someone who shouldn't have fucked you did. Because all the other bullshit goes away. All the names they call you, it doesn't matter. Fucking cut in front of me in traffic, because that girl fucked me. Right? Someone better looking than you has fucked you at some point. You fucking the hot blonde girl up on the riser. I saw you. I sat watching Brody Stevens. And I watched him, and I saw you in the background the whole time. That guy, he gets plenty of good-looking pussy. Leave him and go fuck Brody. And then come back. Just say, I'm going to the toilet for 30 minutes, honey. He's not going to ask any questions. He's drinking. Go fuck Brody and come back. You give him a fake name. You don't have to call him or anything. 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
18: People always assume I'm a bleeding heart liberal. What? I'm conservative on almost all the key issues. I hate the poor. I've said that forever. We need help. Yeah, we've heard. And some of you know I have a charity, but I did that for tax purposes. If you're not familiar with it, it's called Febreezing the Homeless. No. It's not what some of you think. What I do, I go around and I Febreze homeless people. Is that what you thought it was? Well, this isn't a game show. It's nice. Who would you give a dollar to? The guy that smells like liquid garbage or Ocean Breeze? It's a no-brainer. You're gonna make it rain on number two. Make it rain. Thank you, rap community, for continuing to keep women in their place. He said with heavy sarcasm. If you don't know, it's when you throw cash on the hose. I came up with my own expression. I like to make it hail. Yeah, that's when you throw change on sluts. Ow! Are those nickels? Yeah, it's a down economy. I'm a baller on a budget, bitch. You see that? You see that? Keep an open hand. That'll keep you out of prison. I don't know if that's true. Just in case anybody goes home tonight and decides to beat the shit out of their... I kept an open hand. Your Honor, the comedian clearly stated. Death penalty? I go conservative. Kill him. I don't care. The argument against is silly. Oh, what if you put to death an innocent man? To that I say, good. It's worked out in the past. Am I right, Christians? John 3:16. That's not an O, that's the story. An innocent man took the bullet so we could live horrible lives, apologize at the end, and get in for free. I read the Cliff Notes. You can moan all you want. That is spot on accurate. Some issues I go a little left on. I heart abortion, fine. Where's that t-shirt, Urban Outfitters? I'll buy one. Large, pre-shrunk, cotton poly blend, overpriced, but very soft. Just says, I heart abortion. Not a regular heart, an unborn fetus heart. That has been vacuumed out. Look at it. But it's okay for them to stick it on a poster board, shove it in some kid's face that's making the toughest decision of her life, but I embrace it and I'm the a-hole? Got it. What's the back of the shirt say? Problem solved. Says, go back to being selfish. Your life's not over just yet. Don't have to take all those failed dreams and cram them down somebody else's throat. Back of the shirt's long. People may bump into you like, sorry, I was reading that horrible shirt. Where are you headed? Sarah Palin's house. The the Octomom, Kate plus 8. Anybody that's had a litter of children, I hope the courts take them and they staple your vagina closed. Seriously, holy cow. What's her name? Had 6 children. Then she had 8 more, which equals, I'm not Asian, but I know it's a big number. Do I hit? Do I stay? Does it matter what the dealer has? We think she had 8. Who knows if they finished vacuuming out her vagina? I can only assume her labor involved one of those golf ball retriever rakes that you blindly throw into the dirty pond and skim the floor. And you're like, look, an orange one. Women can't drive. And these ladies are single. Fellas, be careful who you're pumping drinks into at a bar. You know, when you're talking out your ass, oh, I'd love to have a family someday. She's like, really? Look outside. You see those 4 minivans idling? They're all mine. They're filled with our dreams. They want money. You know who should sponsor those women? eHarmony. Because if they can pair them, that's a pretty good sight. Yeah, according to your profile, you would be a perfect match for a rabbit. Would you like to meet Easter? Or Bugs? Or Thumper? Or Trix? Or Velveteen? Or Roger? Or Playboy? Or VW? Or Eminem from 8 Mile? Small Vibrator? Energizer? I'm out. It's all the rabbits I got. It's not gonna make the show, don't worry about it.
19: Oh. Society makes dads look like idiots all the time, right? There's a commercial on where there's a guy like, I'm gonna put up these Venetian blinds! And then 10 minutes later, he's like, now I'm stuck in them! Fuck you. No one's ever been stuck in Venetian blinds. And the only reason he was putting up the Venetian blinds is because his wife started it and then goes, I don't think the drill's charged. Can you do the rest of it? Oh, he didn't like that? Well, it happens all the time. Women are project starters. And then they're like, I drilled a hole. I'm done. Yeah, see, right here. You looked at her, she nodded back to you. Yes, that is true. There was a confirmation that happened at the front table here. He looked, he is telling the truth, isn't he? Oh, I believe so. And then they nodded, and now they're gonna go happy. They're happy together, knowing that that's the truth. Some of you are denying it, and fuck you. That's how I feel right now. Some of you are like, I don't know. I have never started a... Well, you started the sentence and didn't finish it. Because you probably got all worried that there was a drill involved. You're like, I don't think this is a sentence I want to... I love how I accused a fake woman of not finishing a sentence that I'm the one that was doing it. What a piece of shit. But there's other things. There's double standards, right, for moms and dads. If a dad leaves his family, those kids are bastards. If a mom leaves her family, they didn't even come up with a word for that because they never thought it would happen. It's a double standard, right? I know some of you women are like, well, it's because women don't abandon their children. And I agree with that. You drown them. I mean, you can get mad, but stats don't lie. Right? Dads leave, moms get even, and it's fucked up. It's real fucked up. I honestly ask you, what would you rather say on your 10th birthday? I wish my dad was here, or... I'm not going to tell you how to think, that's why I give you options. But I think in this case it's clear, I miss my dad. My wife treated me like an idiot one time. We were at the food court. It was pretty funny. She goes, I'm going to go over here and get a sandwich. Do you need some help getting the kids some food? Fuck. No. I know how to buy food, you twat. Right? You're covering your face like, I can't believe you called her a twat. She asked me if I needed help buying food. Do you understand that? I'm a grown. It's not like I walk up to the store and I'm like, I'll take one of those. What's that? I need money? Oh, I didn't know that. I'm just a dad. Let me go get the mom. She knows everything. Can I leave the kids here? Do I have to take them with me? I don't know what to do. My dick doesn't let my brain work all the way. Can somebody grab my wife? She's the one in the cape. Come on. That's ridiculous.
20: He was at the food court where there was only one set of footprints because that's where she carried me.
21: I'd love to have children, you know? My nephew had a birthday. I was babysitting. I did some magic tricks for the kids, took his dog and twisted him into a balloon. And I said, okay, blow out the candles on the coleslaw. He said, I want to make a wish. I want to make a wish. So I grab him by the ankles and start spinning him. He goes, whoosh, whoosh, whoosh. Oh, I knew what he really meant, but I thought, what a good time to warn him about the dangers of homonyms. And I took him to the playground. He says, Uncle Emo, give me a push on the swings. So I push him, he says, harder. So I push him, he says, give me a real push, you wimp. So I get about 50 feet back and I run and I push him. He says, give me a real push, you pansy. So I backed up the Buick. He got out of the way.
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26: I met this next guy many years ago, also when I was in college. He is not from the United States. He's from a small Micronesian island in the South Pacific. And he hopped a cruise ship. I actually met him down in Florida. We met up. We talked a little bit. I thought it was kind of funny. We went on stage together a few times, and he's been in my act ever since. Please help me welcome my buddy, Peanut.

0: Hey, you're doing pretty good. How about you? I'm fine. That's good. That's good. Well, it looks like a pretty good crowd tonight. You like it here? Oh, I love coming here to this town right here. Which town? This one, which is the one we're in right now. Peanut, where are we? You don't know? I don't think you know. I forgot. You forgot? Yeah, we go sit down. The neat laces, I forgot. Think about it for a second. All right. Damn. The drive from the valley was bad as hell. Traffic sucked like hell. Drivers angry as hell. And you were scared as hell. Parking here sucked more like hell. So we're in hell. And these are our hellmates. Think of that. Next time somebody tells you to go to hell, yep, come right here. Where are we? I don't know. Help me out. What? Help me out. Sorry. I wrote it down for you. Oh, good. You wrote it down. Ah, yes. I love coming to Sa-na-ta-na. What is it, frickin' Indian reservation? What the hell?
1: Sa-na-ta-na. How?
0: It's Santa Ana. What says Santa Ana? Look, I know I didn't finish school, but that frickin' says Sa-na-ta-na. They pronounce it Santa Ana. Well, they're wrong!
1: Sa-na-ta-na, Sa-na-ta-na, Sa-na-ta.
0: It's Santa Ana. Are you sure? Yes, okay! You're happy to be here? Oh, yes, I am. Just last week, I was lying in bed and I woke up sobbing. I will never be happy until we return to Sa-na-ta-na. And now we're here. Thank you for bringing me. Defined City. Okay. Playing in a very nice theater. Okay. This town is great. City. Have you looked around? Holy crap! Sucks! A lot of history in this city. Translated, old as crap. They've been rejuvenating, refurbishing, polish a turd, it's still a turd. It's a fine city. Okay! Sorry.
2: This looks like an 80s crowd. Round of applause, you guys grew up in the 80s, ladies and gentlemen. Round of applause. The 80s rocked, man. I love the 80s. Remember when guys first wore earrings back in the 80s? We were like cool guys. Now we pierce everything, you know what I mean? But back in the 80s, I wanted to wear like one of the cool, you know, earrings. Like I look like Billy Idol or whatever. My mom, she wouldn't let me. She's like, that's right, no earring in the house. There's two reasons why you wear earrings. Number one, you wear earrings because you join gang. You want to be a gang member? You want to be Tupac's cool? You want to be Toucan Sam? You want to hip hop follow my nose? Tell me. Reason number two, you wear earrings because you gay. You gay, remember, huh? You bah, bah, bah, you're the Paxton Core, you took hands, Sam? You Captain Crunch, tell me that, bruh. This is ridiculous. So I came home with like 5 fake studs on my ears. Like, Mom, today I joined 5 gangs. You also 5-time gay. Get out of the house.
3: I performed a lot of private schools, I was telling you. A lot of religious schools. I wonder what goes on with religion. I never knew what to believe with that. I don't ever know what the Virgin Mary story, you know what I mean? Did God and Virgin Mary make Jesus? And I think the reason we don't know on that is because we didn't have Mari Povich back then doing the paternity test. And that would have been a fantastic episode, wouldn't it? Just Mari Povich and Virgin Mary sitting there, and she's like, well, we were in a party, and God was showing me all the things that he invented, like gravity, and it was kind of hot, and I was drunk, and so we did it. And God's like got a split screen backstage just going, this is bullshit! Fuck this shit! And they're blurring his finger out, but he's unblurring it because he's God and he can do shit like that. And Mari's like, God, come on out here. And God comes out, and everyone's like, boo, hiss. And he's like, I damn you to hell, I damn you to hell. Yeah, good episode. I never knew what to believe with religion. I read the Bible. The first thing it said is God was like, let there be light. And I'm thinking, who the fuck was he talking to? Wasn't he by himself? It's not like I stand in the kitchen about to make macaroni. Let there be cheesy macaroni. Okay, here we go. Then I taste it, I'm like, and it was good. I like my macaroni. I approve. Did you know we can get a star named after us? Did you know that? I didn't know that. You could get a star named after you. I found that out the other day. And I kind of thought, isn't America kind of cocky that they think that they can, like, name shit in the galaxy? Like, we don't have dibs on that. You know what I mean? That means one day some alien's going to land on this planet. We're going to be like, dude, you flew here all the way from Dave. And the alien will be like, what do you mean? I'm from Kleemtor or some shit, you know? And we'll be like, no, dude, I'm positive. I saw it. I saw where you came from. It's right next to Susan. It's Dave, you know? And the alien's like, no, I'm positive because I'm from it. I don't know why he's a robot, but like, that's what the alien's doing. We're like, no, dude, look. And then we pull out some bullshit American document for the alien that says that planet is named Dave. And there's an arrow pointing up. And the alien's like, oh shit, I guess you're right. I thought for sure I knew where I was from, but you know better than me. Fuck you guys, I'm an alien. You know. So weird things. My grandma's old. Obviously. That'd be weird. No, my grandma's 17 now. She's hot. My family's weird. Did I tell you about my family? My name's Kyle. I have a brother named Kevin. My aunt had Lyle and Devin. That's true. So, you know, your grandparents could never tell you anything without naming everyone else in the family before they hit your name. Imagine my grandpa. Lessons from him were like, and that's why we have plutonium. Devin, Lyle, Kevin, Aunt Peggy, Grandma B, Ringo, Skeletor. The number 7, Corn. You, the fat one with the dimples, you know. Which always pissed me off. Because I only have one dimple. See? You see it? Thank you. My grandma likes to whip out the Scrabble board. What's with grandmas and Scrabble? She loves to play, and her vocabulary is, like, way gooder. When I play, I have all vowels, right? It's like A-O, A-O. I'm scrambling it up. A-yo. You can't do shit with that. A-yo. And then she'll have some word I haven't even heard of on the triple word score that's all Q's and X's and Z's. I haven't even heard of the word. She'll just be like, Quizlix! Bam! I'm like, Grandma, that's not a word. And she's right there with the dictionary. Look it up, faggot! You know, my grandma. My grandma's very competitive. And then you look it up and it's like, Quizlix, a group of quizzles. Yeah. Something of what the hell's a quizzle? I go back to quizzle, one of a set of Quizlix. Have you ever had it when you're losing to someone in Scrabble and they try to help you? That's the most condescending shit ever, isn't it? You don't know what to do, and then they start like hovering over the board. They're like, well, let's take a look. Do you have an O? Because if you did, you could put go here. Oh! Do you happen to have a P-H-A-L-A-N? Do you happen to have all that shit? Because if you did, you could...

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2: Where my sports fans at? You know what? I'm a big basketball fanatic, man. I gotta tell you, man, I was so depressed when Michael Jordan didn't keep playing. I love Mike. I think Michael's the shit. And let me tell you why, though. Fuck what he represents as an athlete. We all know he's the greatest motherfucker that ever played a game. It's deeper than that. Because especially for kids, period, but especially for Black kids, role models are hard to come by. We got OJ and Tyson. So, you know. And as great as Kobe was hailed, now he's in some shit. So we need all we can get, you know. And Mike just always knew how to conduct himself, man. You know, in front of that camera. And that shit is important because they expect us to jump out the gym. They don't expect us to put the words together. And Mike put the words together. Anytime he did an interview, he knew what he was going to say, how he was going to say it. Very precise, you know. Like, Mike, you guys are down at the halftime. What are you going to do to improve? Well, you know, this team just got to come out focused, play the game, play our game, execute the offense, play the defense, and we'll be fine. It's beautiful. I hate when they interview Shaq. Shaq take 2 weeks to answer one fucking question. Like, Shaq, you and Kobe are feuding. What's going on?
3: I told Kobe. I told Phil. Kobe know how we play. Phil know how we play. We'll be fine. He's little brother. I'm big brother. As long as we play our roles, we'll be fine. We'll win.
2: When Shaq talked, they should have the words with the bouncing ball.
3: Everybody know what we do, what we do. It's going to be fine.
2: And the nigga cross-eyed, so I know the reporter like, who is this motherfucker? Shaq. And ladies, please be honest. Because I get so sick and tired of some of these women in L.A. Yeah, I've fucked with women who have dated Shaq. And they tell me, I ask them, I go, now, what was it that attracted you? Oh, he's a nice guy. Get the fuck out of here. This is not attractive. Can I talk to you? You know, so don't tell me all that nice guy shit. The motherfucker got 120 million. You know, it's like, and Shaq with the cross eye, I just don't understand how that's attractive. I can't see him and Kobe at the club. And just,
3: Kobe, which one you want? I want that one. Matter of fact, I want both of them.
2: I don't get it.
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0: 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Sit. 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We have to make sure we're okay. Don't want anybody to get hurt before the Dane train's in motion. Good to be back. Let me stretch.
1: I don't agree with everything I hear just because I hear it over the TV. Sometimes I gotta ask myself what I feel about things. That way I can get a closer reading of what's true. Drugs have done good things for us. That's my belief. Drugs have done good things for us. Hard to believe I'm saying this. Drugs have done good things for us. What do you mean, Bill? Well, if you don't believe drugs have done good things for us, do me a favor then. Go home tonight, take all your albums, your tapes, and your CDs, and burn them. Because you know what? The musicians who made that great music that has enhanced your lives throughout the years, real fucking high on drugs, okay? It's true. The Beatles were so high, they let Ringo sing a couple of tunes, man. Tell me they weren't partying. We all live in a yellow submarine, a yellow submarine.

How fucking high they were. They had to pull Ringo off the ceiling with a rake to sing that fucking song. John, get Ringo. He's in the corner. Pull him down. Wow, look at him scoot. Grab him. Look at him scoot. With Ringo, come down. If Yoko's gone, we can party again. They were real high. They wrote great music. Drugs had a positive effect. They did. You cannot deny the music. Can't deny it. Can't deny it. Okay, let's look at it another way then. These musicians today who don't do drugs and in fact speak out against them, we're rock against drugs. Boy, they suck. Ballless, soulless, spiritless, little corporate fucking puppets, suckers of Satan's cock, each and every one of them.

0: 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I don't care if you shit Mona Lisa's out of your ass on cue. You've made your fucking choice. Oh, come on. It's just a good product, and it's just making a good... Shut that big scaly pecker down your mouth. Shut it! 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
3: Now, I'm 39, right? And I still love rap music. I love rap music, man. You know, I love it, but I'm tired of defending it. Because you got to defend rap music, man. Because people always go, that's not music, that's not art, that's garbage. How can you listen to that garbage? How can you listen to that trash? And in the old days, it was easy to defend rap music. It was easy to defend it on an intellectual level. You could break it down intellectually why Grandmaster Flash was art, why Run DMC was art, why Houdini was art and music. You could break it down intellectually, okay? And I love all the rappers today, but it's hard to defend this shit. It's hard, man. It's hard to defend I got hoes in different area codes. It's hard to defend, move, bitch, get out the way. Well, as you can see, there's a bitch in his way that he needs to move. Thus the term, move, bitch, get out the way. You need to open your eyes so you can get the bitches out of your way. My favorite song right now is impossible to defend. It's impossible. We should all be ashamed of ourselves for liking this fucking song. Lil Jon. You know that shit. To the window, to the wall, to the sweat drip from my balls. To the sweat drip from my balls. Skeet, skeet, skeet, skeet. And you know what's real wild? You go to a club, you see girls dancing that shit, loving it. Just sweat drip from my ball. Just sweat drip from my ball. Just what? Just what? Just sweat drip from my ball. Of my balls. Skeet, skeet. Of my balls. Skeet, skeet. Just what? Just what? My balls. My balls. You know what's wild? I feel sorry for the guys that gotta pick a wife out of this bunch. Daddy, where'd you meet mommy? Oh, she was singing about balls at a club. Skeet, skeet, skeet. You know, that's why people always say rap music is misogynistic and it's degrading to women. But what I realized, man, is women that like rap don't give a fuck. Women that like rap don't care what they saying. If the beats are right, she will dance all night. Women don't give a fuck. The nastier the better. I see girls on the floor dancing into the nastiest shit ever made. Just on the floor, like smack her with a dick, smack her with a dick. Smack her with a dick, smack her with a dick. Smack her with a dick, smack her with a dick. Smack her with a dick, smack her with a dick. I put a dick in the air, a dick in the air. Dick in the air, dick in the air. Fuck her in the eye, fuck her in the eye. Fuck her in the eye, fuck her in the eye. Blind the bitch, blind the bitch, blind the bitch. And you know what's wild? If you mention to a woman that the song is disgusting and misogynistic, they all give you the same answer. He ain't talk about me. Smack her with a dick, smack her with a dick. Smack her with a dick, smack her with a dick. I put a dick in the air, a dick in the air. He said your name. No, he didn't. Smack her with a dick, smack her with a dick. Smack her with a dick, smack her with a dick. Love rap music. Tired of defending it, man. And it's well with rap music, man, because people either love it or hate it. Even the United States government hates rap. The government hates rap. You know why I say that? Because they don't arrest anybody that kills rappers. They don't got no clues, no suspects. They don't have shit when it's a dead rapper. They don't fill out a police report. They don't even have a chalk line when it's a dead rapper. Shit, if you want to get away with murder, all you got to do is shoot somebody in the head and put a demo tape in their pocket. This is a rap killing. Let's go home. The government hates rap, man. Look at all these dead rappers, man. Biggie Small, Jam Master Jay, Tupac Shakur. Yo, Tupac was gunned down on the Las Vegas Strip after a Mike Tyson fight. Now, how many witnesses do you need to see some shit before you arrest somebody? Shit. More people saw Tupac get shot than the last episode of Seinfeld. And you know what's fucked up? Every year, Tupac comes back from the dead, records a new album with clues in it. Every record got a clue if you listen real hard. The brother in the red shot me dead right there. Track four. Pac is trying to tell us something. Listen again. It was a nigga named Kevin with a Mac 11 right there. Pac is reaching out to us. Listen. The government hates rap, man. And only rappers get gunned down like this. I tell you right now, if Billy Joel, Elton John, and David Bowie got shot, they'd have Bruce Springsteen's house surrounded. The government hates rap. And only the good rappers are dead. Only the good ones. Biggie dead. Tupac dead. Vanilla Ice still alive. The government hates rap. You mean to tell me they can find Saddam Hussein in a fucking hole, but you can't tell me who shot Tupac? Shit. They found Saddam Hussein in fucking Iraq. Tupac got shot in Vegas. In fucking Vegas. Not on no side street. The motherfucker got shot on the strip. In front of Circus!
4: I just closed up my apartment in Los Angeles. And one of the things that I had to send to Chicago, which is my home, was a cat. It was a Siamese. I didn't know this, but you have to get a little case and you have to get a health certificate. And they give you pills you give to them and it knocks them out, you know. And I've never seen a high cat before, you know. And, the only way you can tell he's high is he keeps saying, like meow, man. But otherwise, you can't tell. I I had kind of a traumatic experience, I think it was, with a cat. I didn't know this when I got it, but when the cat gets to be about, 8 months old, you have to make a decision. Now the thing is, are you going to keep him in the apartment all the time, or will he run free? If he's going to run free, you don't have to make a decision. If you're going to keep him in the house, you better make a decision. One of the symptoms, they tell me, about the time you should start thinking about is when they start crawling up the drapes and walking across the top of the ceiling. They're very much like humans in that regard. And of course, this has been weighing on my mind for several weeks, and forget it if you try to put yourself in the cat's place. Just forget it. You've got to take a detached attitude toward this thing. So anyway, I made the decision. I decided to get George, Nutty George, fixed. They call it fixed. And it is fixed, let me tell you. So I sent him to the vet, and I got him back in a couple days. And ever since then, all he does is sit on top of the television, just stare at me. Oh, why don't you play with a catnip or something? I told you I'm sorry, George.
5: I'm moving a little slow tonight. I had a hot pocket for dinner. Good to see I'm not the only white trash here. I buy the hot pockets. I go in grocery stores. I'm like, yeah, I'll get these. I've never eaten a hot pocket and then afterwards been, I'm glad I ate that. I'm always like, I'm going to die. I paid for that? Did I eat it or rub it on my face? My back hurts. Oh. I was looking at a box of Hot Pockets. They have a warning printed on the sign. It said, warning, you just bought Hot Pockets. Or if you're drunk or heading home to a trailer, you hillbilly enjoy the next NASCAR event. Hot Pockets. I like NASCAR. He's a jerk. Never really see that on a menu when you go out to dinner. You know, let's see, I'll have the Caesar salad and the hot pocket. Tonight's specials, we have a sea bass, which is broiled, and we have a hot pocket, which is cooked in a dirty microwave. And that comes with a side of Pepto. Is your hot pocket cold in the middle? It's frozen. But it can be served boiling lava hot. Will it burn my mouth? It'll destroy your mouth. Everything will taste like rubber for a month. I'll have the hot pocket.
6: Hot pocket!
5: Hot pockets, yeah. 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You could dunk it in the toilet. 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
5: 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I can't think of a better way to start the day.
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7: 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He went crazy up there. I didn't know what he was doing at the end there. I thought he was on drugs or something. Very weird.

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3: 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I-N-D-I-C-A-T-O-R. 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I go to Butt Pirate High School. 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I-N-D-I-F-F-E-R-E-N-T, indifferent. Out of all the guys I go out with, Butch is the only one that puts it indifferent.
4: Oh, Miss Muffet sat on a tuffet. Eating a curds and whey. Long came a spidey, sat down beside. He said, "Hey, what's in the bowl, bitch?" Oh! Jack and Jill went up the hill, both with a buck and a quarter. Jill came down with 250. That fucking whore. Little boy Blue, he needed the money. Was an old lady, lived in a shoe. She had so many kids, a uterus fell out. Jack be nimble, Jack be quick. Jack burnt off his fucking dick. Old Mother Hubbard went to the cupboard to get her old dog a bone. She bent over, Rover took over. Oh! She got a bone of her own. Mary, Mary, quite contrary, trim that pussy, it's so damn hairy. Oh! All right, I see you've been doing your homework. But you see, that's where I keep going. I'm not happy just giving you the old shit. So I put together a few more. Peter, Peter, pumpkin eater, had a wife, loved to beat her, smacked her twice across the head, fucked her ass and went to bed. Little Bo Peep fucked the sheep, blew a horse, licked his feet. She ate his ass so very nice, tongued his balls not once but twice. Mary had a little lamb she kept in her backyard. When she took her panties off, his woolly dick got hard. Hickory dickory dock, some chick was sucking my cock. The clock struck two, I dropped my goo. I dumped the bitch on the next block. End of story. Yeah, good old Mother Goose, remember her? I fucked her. I didn't have no fucking choice. Two tits, a hoe, and a heartbeat, that's all it takes for me. I hate when you see a chick, hey, she's got a great personality, yeah. But does she suck a good dick? My friend Joey's got a good personality too. But I don't want him to blow me.
0: Drink it up, people. Drink it up. Yep. Here's some drinking tips. Never get drunk when you're wearing a hooded sweatshirt. Because you will eventually think there's someone right behind you. Here's something else I've learned drunk. There's no way ever to talk your way out of wiping your ass on someone's pillow. Even if you yell surprise. Own up to it, be a man. You ever black out when you're drinking, or as I call it, time travel? Yeah. You're in a bar, you're drinking, you black out, you wake up, you're in another bar, you're drinking, you black out, you wake up, you're in McDonald's. Working there about 3 years, still not assistant manager. You want to quit, but you're banging that girl on the fry later. They say she's retarded, but those titties ain't retarded. Oh. I'm sorry, is that an Eminem tune? I don't know. Yeah. You guys are drunk too. This is good. Where are the drunks? Here? Where are they? Yeah. How about the potheads? Are the potheads around here? There you go. We finally meet. The drunks and the potheads, they rarely get together except on that show, Blind Date. Now, I'm a drinker, man. There's only one drink I don't like. Eggnog. How did they think that up? I want to get a little drunk, but I also want some pancakes. Do you know what eggnog really is? You're not going to want to hear it, but I'll tell you. Elf cum. That's what it is. You might as well pour it on your back and slap yourself on the ass. But I don't want to tell you how to live your life, all right? You do what you do, all right? All the great writers were alcoholics, am I right? Hemingway, that other guy. Where are the great pothead writers? I'm sure they're out there, but do you really want to read a whole book by a pothead? 500 pages on why if you put a hat and glasses on a dog, it looks like he could drive a truck. Nobody cares. But I think pot should be legal. I do. And I think if your cousin is super hot, you should be able to fuck one time. All right, I took it a little too far. Sorry.
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2: There's a whole game that goes on between the teacher and the student. First of all, the student does not do the homework. I never did homework. I carried my books home, threw them down in a chair. That was the end of my homework. My mother didn't care. She said, "Did you do your homework?" "Yes, ma'am." "When?" "Coming home." Mothers don't want to be bothered with that extra stuff, man. They just say, "Good, he did it. Now, that's all." You know, they don't go to study the paper or nothing like that. Come back to school the next day. Now you know you haven't done your homework. However, the savior is Ronald. Ronald always did his homework. And we waited for Ronald.
3: "Come here, Ronald."
2: No,
3: come over here. What's the answer to him?
2: And everybody write down the answers. 40 guys in the class. There were 22 papers came back with Ronald's name on them. I was the only smart one. I used to even give myself a couple of wrong answers from Ronald's thing. Now, because I am not doing my homework, and my teachers keep saying to me, "You know, you're a very bright boy. You're very bright, William, and it's a shame what you're doing. You're not doing your homework, and a boy like you should be doing homework. You should be proud of yourself, should be proud of your neighborhood, should be proud of your mother and father. Have them proud of you. Man with your intelligence doing nothing. Therefore, we're going to put you in the slow class." So, man, that was really a put-down, though, man. But I kind of dug it, because the slow class, I've noticed, all them dudes in the slow class have a lot of fun. And they don't ever do no work, man. All the cats in the slow class, you see their class always going by your room when you're working. "Hey, we're going to ball game! Hey! We're going to Europe." You know, kids in slow class, they're always treating them like they're going to die next year or something. Or some strange disease, man. You got to show them all these things. "Oh, we're going to wait them on. Yay!" So I got in that class. All the dudes in my neighborhood are in that class, man. So it's like homecoming. Oh, Cos is here. And the beautiful thing about being in slow class is that they give you a slow teacher. So... and then slow class singing. "Boo doo doo doo doo. Good night, my darling." And the teacher's going, "I got the high part. I got the high part." But the trick of the whole thing, which I did not enjoy, was the fact that they gave me a note.
3: "You take this note and you give it to your father, and he will come into school tomorrow, and we will explain to him why you're in slow class."
2: "Well, my father don't particularly care."
3: "You will bring your father in."
2: I'm telling you right now, my father don't want to come into school. As a matter of fact, he'll probably beat you up.
3: "Young man, bring your father in."
2: "No, my father come in here and kill you, man. Because, you see, he don't dare coming out of work. And Dad always, that's one thing he always said, don't let me have to come out of work. And he'll come in here and beat all this whole school up. He'll kill everybody in this school."
3: "Bring your father in."
2: So now, man, I go home. Now, I can't find, see, the one thing about when you're a kid, you can't find anybody old enough to play your father. If they had a thing like Rent a Father, you know, some wino that you could get straightened up. "Yes, I'm his father, and it's wonderful that he's going to be in slow class. And I beg your pardon. I'm happy that he's in slow class, and I'll see you tomorrow. Where do I sign?" "Where's 16 cents for the drink you promised me, son?" You know, Rent a Father wino agency, if they had one. So now I come home, and I got to tell my dad that he's got to come. Now, all parents do know one thing. Although they're not that concerned with school, they do know that when they have to come to school, something's wrong. So I give my father the note. "I want you to come to school tomorrow."
3: "Come here."
2: "And what the hell is this for?" Right away, I know I'm in trouble, man. My father don't start out with, "My goodness, are you having a problem, son?
0: What is this? Read that to me. Dear parent, I know that. Get to the part about where I have to come in to see some Mr. Freiberg or somebody. What the hell is all this about?
2: I don't know what it's about because see, what happened was I was in class reading, you know? And so the teacher called me a name.
3: Did what?
2: He called me a name. And he called you one, too. He said that, and that goes for your father, too.
0: What? Well, what did you say?
2: I told him that you was a good man, that you worked hard to put food in my mouth and clothes on my back. And the man told me, he says, that you wasn't nothing. Because you worked down at the city dump.
0: What time am I supposed to be there?
2: Well, he said if you would write a note, and just say that you ain't coming, that he would accept that.
0: No, I'm coming to school tomorrow.
2: No, Dad, don't come to school tomorrow. Just give me a note.
0: I'll rip his arm off. Call my son a name. I'll kill him right now. Fool with me because I work on the down the city dump. I'll kill the man for that.
2: Man, I'm trying to talk to you, Dad. The man just said write a note. That's all you have to do.
0: I'm not writing no note.
2: Where's your mother? She's standing right there. Did you hear what that man called me? I haven't heard him say anything, Bill. Well, he did. You heard Junior. The man called Junior a name. And called me a name, too. I'll kill the man tomorrow.
3: Now my father gets dressed, man. I'm in trouble. I don't know how I'm going to get out. Jesus, keep me by the cross. Oh, my soul shall follow. I'm making out a will, and Fat Albert can have my wagon. And old Weird Harold can have both of my skates that I promised to Rudy, but I ain't talking to him. Now Dad comes to school, man, and I know the ceiling's gonna fall, but I got one last hope. The teacher being there, maybe my dad won't hurt me.
0: And is this the man here?
2: Yes, that's my dear.
0: Now let me ask you a second, Mr. Cosby. Your son is a very bright boy, but William will not work.
4: Say what?
0: William will not work. He will not work. We've asked him to do homework. He does not do homework. He has a chance to become perhaps a doctor, a lawyer, something very fine. We realize that you work very hard to give this boy clothes and food on his back and things of that nature. And yet, and still...
2: That all in your...
0: Shut up and I'll rip your mouth off. Now, you told me this man called me a name. This is a nice man.
2: But Dad, I didn't.
0: Don't call me a liar. Now get up.
3: And the teacher, Mr. Cosby, you're killing your son.
0: That's right. I made him. I'll take him out of here. I'm going to take him home. You probably won't have him in class tomorrow.
5: So I'm trying to work out. I don't know what to do. I want to do something easy. There's no such thing, you know? I thought yoga was easy. I went out and I bought a yoga videotape. I bought the beginner's yoga tape. I couldn't do anything on a whole hour. Nothing. Just fast forwarding. Up. Oh, can't do that. Can't do that. Can't do that. I know I can't do that. This woman, like in a soothing voice, simply take the bottom of your right foot and place it on the small of your back. Now take your left leg, throw it over the back of your neck like a scarf, and breathe. I can't breathe. They had a thing called the relaxation pose, which I couldn't even do. What kind of shape am I in? I can't relax. I couldn't do it. It's time for the relaxation pose. Kneel down on the floor with your toes pointed back behind you. Sit down on your heels and relax. I can hear my feet bones cracking. Relax. If she really wanted me to relax, she should say, go get your favorite pillow. Curl up on the couch. Throw this tape away.
6: Now, okay, so since, you know, obviously my dad is no longer with us, I'm trying to make things good for my mom, keep her busy and stuff. So, for her birthday, I took her to, and I took the rest of the family to a really fancy resort for her birthday. Because I thought, when you come from the Irish Catholic alcoholic family, holla, I see you. I find it's good around any kind of a holiday to separate them from the alcohol as much as you can. And I took them to a resort this year because I thought it'd be better if they would puke on someone else's carpet and instead of mine for once. But you know my mother loves her box of wine. You know that, right? Oh, yeah. I guarantee you right now she is watching some form of Law and Order in the Moo Moo and the flip-flops, tipping the box to make sure she gets every drop. Oh, can I tell you something? This is so sick. I swear to God, this is true. All right, so my mom loves the box of wine, and she's a little bit embarrassed about it because I always give her shit about it. So I kid you not, she has at home one empty, nice wine bottle because when company comes over, she takes the funnel, tips the box. Stop it, don't encourage her. Stop it. You stop it, Tracy. She is shameless. Would you like a sip? Oh, I already opened the cork. No, it's the box. Don't be fooled, Tracy. It's a box of wine. From Ralph's. All right. She is so sick. Because, you know, at 87 years old, she insists that everything is the same as it was during the Depression. She's so proud of her Depression ethic, right? Use it up, wear it out, make it do. She loves all of her old expressions, right? Okay. And I was recycling before recycling was cool. You don't have a pot or a window. He doesn't have a pot to piss in. All of her expressions, nobody knows what the fuck she's talking about. So, but she really does think that prices are today what they were like in 1929. But to the point where she's always giving me shit about anything I buy. I swear to God, if I get a new shirt or something, I actually have to hide the tag because I'm scared of my own crazy ass mother yelling at me. And so one day she comes over and I just gotten the shirt at Nordstrom and my mother looks at the tag, $40 for one goddamn shirt? I could clothe you kids for a year with $40, Mom. She's so full of shit. I got this shirt for a nickel. No, you didn't. And she lives for the 99 cent store. Lives for it. Oh my God, you guys, how pissed was she when she one day was driving around and saw the 98 cent store? I wasted all those goddamn pennies. For what? All right, so. You want to hear where she gets her clothes? This is so sick. Now, you guys know, that I will get her whatever she wants, whenever she wants, right? Okay. She gets her clothes. This is sick. She gets her clothes at the gift shop of the local Catholic halfway house. It's so, I know, that's where, like, the recovering junkies are supposed to, like, get themselves on their feet and go buy, you know, a nice on sale. I got this vest from St. Monica's in the recovery shop for $1.14. Mom, that's supposed to be, you're supposed to be helping someone. Well, you know, the Catholics will fuck you up worse than heroin. Happy Sunday.
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5: Unfortunately, in my travels, I have to fly a lot, and I hate flying. I especially hate flying those little prop jobs. You know, the ones where you walk out on the tarmac and the guy's banging on the engine? And you're like, what's wrong? Oh, the propeller's stuck. I'm on this little plane. There's 8 rows on this plane. I'm in row 2. This behemoth of a man with a belt buckle you could get DSS on walks on the plane, and he stomps at my row. Now, there's only 8 rows. I figured, well, maybe he recognized me. So I said, can I help you? And he goes, yeah, I believe you're in my seat. And I said, oh, I'm sorry. Let me see your thing. Oh, you're in row 8, man. They number them numerically. I have never been on an airplane that numbered their rows 1, 17, 35, 6. See, people check their brains with their luggage. That's why if I could have another job, you know what I'd do? I'd work for the airlines, and my job would be to dress in street clothes, and I'd carry around the skinny part of a fishing rod. That real flexible part. And when somebody did something stupid, you just pop them on the neck, right there. So they got this big old red welt. So when they walk in the terminal, somebody goes, oh, you screwed up on an airplane, didn't you? And the airlines are scaring me to death, man. They had a plane land in Dallas with no wheels. What would he got? Pilots power sliding into airports now? Get off. When I read about that plane land with no wheels, my first thought was, where do they put dogs and cats on airplane? Right underneath. So you know that plane was skidding down that runway. There was some dog down there going, hey, hey, hey, hey, hey, hey, hey! This ain't right. I'm telling you, Scruffy, something is wrong. My toenails are gone. They took the people off that plane because fortunately nobody got hurt, and they put them on another jet of the same company. No! Put me on a bus! And get this, that plane had to abort its takeoff because of engine problems. Oh, if I'd have been on that plane, I'd have been screaming, hey, I got an idea! Why don't you just shoot us in the head right now? I have no more underwear to change into. And then in Los Angeles, a jet had to abort its takeoff because another jet pulled in front of it. How big is a jet? Like a small motel? It's not like a squirrel dart out in front of this jet. What was this guy thinking? Like, here we go. Geez, there's a plane right there. Woo, he's high behind that shrub. Didn't even see him there. But the best is TWA recently had a plane have a door just fall off. It just fell off. I love their response. Well, a bird hit it. Well, I don't want to meet the bird that can knock a door off a jetliner. I thought they were extinct.
8: Now, the only part of political correctness I agree with is when white people say the N-word instead of actually saying the word. Simply because whenever a white guy says that word in front of a black guy, you're just trying to hear yourself say it without getting punched in the face. And I'm not saying it's to be racist, but you know, they want to be the one hipper than thou white guy that can say it in context in front of a brother, and it's phony. I don't care what Richard Pryor bit you're quoting, you just want to hear yourself say it where a black guy has to go, oh, that was legitimate. So if you want to say the word, have a little moral courage and do what the rest of us do, yell it out a car window.
9: Hello.
10: Hello.
9: Yeah, how you doing? I'm calling about the starter motor rebuilding.
10: Yes.
9: Now, what qualifications do I need?
10: How many years experience you have in rebuilding, American experience in rebuilding starters and alternators?
9: You're talking about probably 10. 10 years I'm in the business.
10: Well, 10 years you're in the business?
9: Yeah. It says here I need bench work too, huh?
10: Yeah, Yes, bench what?
9: Let me tell you something, pal. I'm benching at least 350. No problem.
10: You're benching 350 pieces?
9: You better believe it. No, 300 pieces. What the fuck are you to pounds, baby? Pounds. So, come on, tell me what I need here.
10: What you need?
9: Yes, what kind of experience? What do I need? What are we going to talk about? Pay? Talk to me, Chief.
10: That's what I asked you. How much years experience you have in bench?
9: And I told you 10, liver lips. Talk to me.
10: 10 liver lips?
9: That's right.
10: Okay, let me see.
9: Go ahead, Chief. Hello?
10: Yes?
9: What are you doing? Talking to your boss? What's the story?
10: Hold on one moment. Let me see if the boss is around.
9: You go do that.
10: You have to call back on Monday morning between the hours of 8 and 9.
9: Okay, the boss ain't around?
10: No.
9: All right, listen, with the bench work, we got no problem. I'm good with the calves, the thighs, the whole 9 yards. Plus, I can rebuild those starter motors. You got me, Chief?
10: Oh, you speak to the boss on Monday.
9: Yeah, I'll see you and the boss on Monday, okay, Charlie?
10: Okay, give him a call on Monday.
9: Yeah, you got it, pal. See you later.
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14: So anyways, I'm booked in August in Florida and it's hot, but my family also decides they're going to have a family reunion in August. You know, brothers, sisters, nieces, nephews, a nice thing. But my sisters know where to go. They have to decide. And they decide Disney World is the best place to be in August. Now, they say it's the happiest place on earth. But I say nay, nay. Not in August, it's not. It's 100 degrees with 95% humidity. What are you doing it's that hot? Oh, I don't know. Let's take the big man out and walk him! Let's walk the shit out of him! Let's get him up at 6 in the morning! Kick him till he gets up! Get up! We're going on the Epcot Death March today! It's your vacation! My kidneys are failing and they're not even sweating. I'm looking around going, am I the only one that's fucking hot? Is it me? What's wrong with you people? I lose my cherub-like demeanor in that heat. You have all those characters running around like, you know, Mickey and Minnie and Chip and Dale and Goofy and, you know, they're going, hello, hello, get the fuck away from me. It's too hot. Don't be hanging on me. That's right. Uncle John just knocked out Mickey. Now look for a sign that says cold beer. The first day at Disney World, I wore jeans. Oh, I was a little chafed. Oh. You could have roasted a chicken in between my thighs. I was burning up inside there. I'll tell you, thank God for that Gold Bond medicated powder. Have you used it? I had that in a holster by the end of the week. I could draw that like Wyatt Earp. And you have to wait an hour and 45 minutes for every ride, it seems. Hour and 45 minutes for a ride! I wait an hour and 45 minutes, there better be a buffet at the end of that line.

0: If there really was a terrorist network and it was the best shit, you know at least one dude that would use it. We all know one dickhead. You'd be like, bro, what the fuck are you using that for? Hey, dude, I need it for work. It's the best. I need it for work. Nobody boycotts. A select few will boycott. But I don't boycott. I just don't take people all that seriously. You know, I always want to boycott, but I'm like, damn, that's a lot of work. And the people that want you to boycott, they're always really dicky about it. You know, like stick it in your face that you're not doing it. Like the other day I was at the supermarket, this kid comes up to me and goes, hey man, see those sneakers you're wearing? Yeah, well the people that make those sneakers, they make about 50 cents an hour. I'm like, they should probably quit. Sounds to me like they're getting fucked. However, I need a pair of sneakers, and I don't know how to make sneakers. What to do? They're working, right? They're not slaves. You should tell them to ask for more money. Hey, man, you're an insensitive fuck, okay? They have families. Why would you have a family when you make 50 cents an hour? That just seems a little short-sighted. Kids are fucking expensive, dude. Aren't you paying attention? Everybody wants to believe in evolution, but nobody wants to apply it to people. How fucking trippy is that? Nobody wants to apply it to people. The first group of people that we gotta kill off is people who like animals more than they like people. Those fucking traitors. You gotta go, fuckheads. Oh my god, we have to save the whales. What about the people? They can wait. They can wait. But the whales, they're so innocent. You ever watch a whale beaching? It's the craziest fucking thing you will ever see in your life. If you ever have the day off work and there's a whale beaching, please go. If you have kids, bring your kids. Let them all learn. People who don't give a fuck about people who go crazy to save a whale. They got buckets of water, they're massaging them. It's gonna be okay. It's gonna be okay. Oh my god, I'm looking in his eyes. He's trying to communicate with me. And I'm watching all this go down. I just want to go to him. Did it ever occur to any of you that maybe the whales that beach themselves are the retards of the whale community? I mean, if they're smart people, they're stupid people, wouldn't you just assume there's some dumb whales? Whales have a language. There's gotta be whales going, dude, you guys are getting real close to the rocks.
1: Shut up, fag. I know what I'm doing. I'm gonna go over. Oh, no. Oh, he's stuck.
0: Oh my god, we have to help him! We have to keep him alive!
1: He can't die!
0: No, he can't die. That would be terrible. It's not like they're making new whales every fucking day. They have to live. If every whale that would ever live was still alive, there'd be no room for boats. They have to die. They make new whales. Jesus fucking Christ! No, he's perfect! It's so beautiful! Death is beautiful too. Bacteria's gotta eat. Fuck. No, I can't relate. It's all a crazy cycle. Just nobody wants to admit it. Sometimes the best part about animals is why they die. You ever watch that March of the Penguins movie? That movie was a turd. It was a gigantic hunk of shit until those little penguins got eaten. That is some majestic, beautiful, magnificent. It's fucking amazing. There's these animals called leopard seals that I didn't even know about until I saw that movie. That movie's a total throwaway. That's a movie that you go because your girlfriend wants to go. You know, like, come on, let's go to the penguin movie. You're like, okay, all right, that sounds cool, you know. No guy would be psyched to see the penguin movie. If there was only guys on the planet, that movie would have made $3. Nobody gives a fuck about penguins. No guys are waiting in line overnight, dude, a fucking penguin movie's in the morning. I got my sleeping bag. Yo, I'm wearing a tux. I'm dressed like a penguin. This movie's gonna rock! No, you go to the penguin movie because your girlfriend wants you to go to the penguin movie. The only good thing about it is they get eaten. They get eaten by these crazy monsters. These leopard seals, they got these big giant fucking eyeballs and huge teeth, and all they do is eat penguins. They're just swimming around real fast. Ah! And then when it happens, I didn't expect it. I thought the movie was gonna suck, you know? And so once it starts getting good, I go, oh shit! Oh, get him! And people start yelling at me. And my daughter's crying, you fucking asshole! I'm like,

0: make this movie? You're telling me who I can root for? This is beautiful. You don't recognize this beauty? Let me tell you, nature has a fucking plan. Nature's pretty clever. If nature drops you off in the frozen waters of the Antarctic Ocean and surrounds you with scary monsters, and all it gives you to defend yourself are some little flippers, they're trying to let you know something. You're a food source, bitch. All right, there's no fucking penguins fixing holes in the ozone layer and deflecting meteors. They're just waddling around on ice. That's what they're doing. Waiting to get jacked. They can't even fly. They have to go in the water and get eaten. They can't even walk good on land. They took that away from them. Shorten their legs and shit. They're just there to get jacked. Ah! There's no beauty in that? Come on, you're missing it. It's beautiful. I'll tell you what's beautiful. Is penguins are monogamous. Yeah, my girlfriend actually said that to me. Penguins are monogamous. Like, why is that even impressive? They look exactly the same. It's not like there's a Rosie O'Donnell penguin next to the Jenna Jameson penguin, all right? They're fucking penguins. Just pretend you're fucking all her friends. Why would you cheat? Ever. And second of all, how do they even know they're monogamous? I mean, they look exactly the same. Those researchers have to sleep eventually. I think when they go to bed, the penguins just get together in a circle and start spinning around. Who's you? Am I me? Are you me? Who am I? I forget. We're all one. Penguins are all one. Another joke, impossible without marijuana. Never would have come up with it.
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2: We weren't really good kids, I'll tell you that. We used to sit around plotting things. And everything was funny, too, when you're stoned. We'd sit around, hey, dude, you got to write that down. We write it down. You get up and you read it the next day. What the hell is this? Hamster nipples. They killed you the night before. Don't say it again. Hamster nipples are killing me. We'd always sit around and plot things. You know, we used to walk up to people's doors and make fun of them. That was one of the things we did. That's how I got my start in comedy. But one night we decided that was boring, making fun of the people. And then we're going to knock on their door and make fun of them while we're nude. We're 16 years old, three pubic hairs between us. And we're going to make fun of them. So this really happened, too. Me, George, and Tommy, we pull up the car, right? Cerami's the getaway car, right? He's the getaway man. We get out, we're nude. Me, George, and Tommy go knocking on the door. We have all these things planned, what we're going to say. You say this, I'll say this. She opens the door, we freeze. This is not Jehovah's Witness. And all of a sudden, for some reason, we start dancing. And we take off. Cerami bolts away in the car. He's got the clothes on. He runs. We go tearing after him. Cerami, get back here! Now it's not funny anymore. We finally catch up to him. I get in the back seat. George jumps on the hood of the car. Cerami speeds up to 55. George is looking in the windshield, real serious now. Please, Dave, let me in! Come on, man! I'm not gonna get in the Naval Academy! He's thinking of higher education. He's nude on a hood. Then he grabs the wiper. Oh, rip it off unless you let me in. Ceramic turns it on. You fucker.
3: Oh, man, you see two Latin women on Jerry Springer. That's the best part, you know? I'll become Jerry Springer. I'll get the fight started, you know? I'll be like, so she called you a puta. How long has she been calling you a puta?
4: She's been calling me a puta since third grade.
3: Jerry Springer, he just loves to start crap, doesn't he? Gets up every morning with a suit and tie. Okay, I'm gonna start some today. He'll get anyone to fight. He'll be like, so something's bothering you. What's going on with you? I don't like blacks, Mexicans, and Chinese people. Well, we just happen to have some blacks and some Mexicans. Oh my God. Here's a knife. Do something with the knife.
5: Now there's a raza everywhere you go. The Latino is everywhere. Everywhere. Before there were places where you can get away with us, like Nordstrom, you know, you could go to Nordstrom. You know, right? Law offices. No, hombre, now we're in the law office. I'm an assistant. Hombre, mira the assistant. Jack in the Box is run. They should put Mexicans, more Mexicans in the commercials, because when you go to Jack in the Box, that's all who's there. You pull up to the drive-thru, welcome to Jack in the Box, can I help you? I'm sorry? Welcome to Jack in the Box, can I help you? Is this Jack in the Box, Chad? Hi, is this Jack in the Box? Sí, cabrón, Jack in the Box, can I help you? What do you want to do? There's cars in front and behind. I don't. Hi, can I have a Jumbo Jack? Okay, you want a Jumbo Jack? Jumbo Jack. All right. ¿Quiere queso? I'm sorry, si quiere queso. You want a cheese? I better not, thanks. ¿Quiere papa frita? I'm sorry, si quiere papa frita. You want a french fry? You want a french fry? My friends are fine, thanks. ¿De qué tamaño? I don't. De qué? Wasai. Wasai. Capricorn. I don't know what my sign's got to do with getting a hamburger. Capricorn. This is how you throw them off. What kind of fountain drinks do you have? Excuse me? What kind of fountain drinks do you have? Cabrón, I don't. 1 minute, please. Este vato me está diciendo fountain drink esas. Fountain drink, pues yo no sé, cabrón, I don't know qué. I don't know, fountain drink, ¿qué? You're the team leader, cabrón, you're supposed to know. ¿Es soda? 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
7: 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Wonderful Wino. Welcome to the Willie West Show here on a Wonderful Wednesday with the Weird One. It's been a Willie West winging your way with 101 Wild and Willie Wedges of Wax and Quasi Wagons to play on the radio. Right here on Wonderful Wino. Wonderful Wino. 1750 on your dial, just above the police calls, kid. We got stacks and stacks of wax and wax. We got to pick the click the ones to watch the oldies but goodies and newies but gooies. We got the top 700 records here in the world. A wonderful wino, wonderful wino. Let's get started with big rockin' sound now. That great new group from England, the Kansas City Boys. Let's hear them. My baby's dead. Bling, ding, bling, ding, ding, ding, bling. My baby's dead. She got hit by a train. Big old train. I'm gonna get that train. There it is, kids. Another big romantic ballad for you. And you heard it right here on Wonderful Wino. Wonderful Wino. That was by Danny and the Dressmakers, one of the great new groups around. And that's their third million seller this week. Okay, let's move along. Two in a row, a big double play in the Weird Willie West Show for you. Another tune here. This one's brand new, hasn't even been released yet. It's number one on the charts this week. Next week, it'll be a golden oldie. Let's hear it.

Another big romantic ballad, and you heard it right here on Wonderful Wino. Wonderful. Bulletin, bulletin, bulletin, bulletin, bulletin, bulletin, bulletin, bulletin, bulletin. Here is a bulletin, bulletin, bulletin. The sun did not come up this morning. Huge cracks have appeared in the Earth's surface, and big rocks are falling out of the sky. Details 25 minutes from now on Action Central News Gear.

Another big tune for you kids. Moving right along with one of the big sounds. This one we're going to send out some dedications. It's number one this week. Top of the heap, cream of the crop, pick of the pack. Number one and moving higher all the time. Got a few great cool calls in the boss line. We're going to send out some dedications. Big Al, Red, Louie, Spike, Choo Choo, Spanish Anna, Dirty Mary, Nick the Greek, Baby Carlos, Junior, Pee Wee, Toots, Popo, Spot, Greasy Creep, Wuzzy, Mush, Ralph and Brucey. Hey, yeah, and it's our pick to make you sick, Jenny. Damn.

0: Jenny! Another big romantic ballad for you, and you heard it right here on Wonderful Wino. Wonderful Wino in Western Walla Walla. Another big tune. This one's been on the charts for 2.5 years. It's just starting to make the big move this week. Last week it was number 215. This week, zooming up to the big number 212 spot, a folk protest song by Danny and the Demonstrators. Don't want no war.
1: Don't want no war. Don't want no war. Don't want no war.
0: Don't want no job, neither. Another big romantic ballad, and you heard it right here on Wonderful Wino. And speaking of romance, kids, where are you going to be going this weekend with that date of yours? Why not go on out to the Makeout Drive-In Theater? Think you like it out there? No lines, no waiting. There's no movie either, kids. Of course, they've got a great Technicolor Teen Toon Fest for you. A great flick to click out there this week on the 6-year super favorite stars Sandra Dee, Peggy Lee, Brenda Lee, Bobby V, Molly B, and Oscar Homolka in Sex Bed Teen Bikini Virgin Surf Beach Ball Bash. Don't miss it. 117 of your favorite songs included. Okay, kids, that just about wraps up here on a Weird Willie West show on a wonderful Wednesday. We'll catch you again tomorrow on a thumping Thursday if someone doesn't bomb the station. But in the meantime, we got the old tunes, the new tunes, the show tunes, the blue tunes, the greatest music in town, but we never play it.
2: God bless you.
3: Yes, this is Tony Deloge, and I'm running for district selectman, and I'm trying to secure your family vote.
2: Uh-huh.
3: May I run by some of our policies?
2: Okay.
3: All right, what is your biggest problem in the area?
2: Our son that lives next door.
3: Oh, could you explain that to me?
2: He's causing us problems, trying to take everything that we've got. But, I mean, I don't think you can do anything about that.
3: You're very wrong.
2: Well, we...
3: The first thing I would do, and let me run this by you, we would surround him with military personnel.
2: Yeah.
3: Surround the house. We would call him out. If he did not come out, we would send in smoke bombs. When he came out, we would immediately handcuff him and take him down and start questioning him. Why is he doing this to his parents? How do you feel about that?
2: Well, we'll just have to wait and see if it comes to that.
3: Well, it smells like it's coming to that. What is your first name?
2: I'm Virginia.
3: May I call you Jenny?
2: Yes.
3: All right, it smells, Jenny, like it's coming to that. What is his name, the son's name?
2: His name is Johnny West III.
3: Johnny West III.
2: Yes.
3: All right. Let me tell you what we're going to do to this young man. He's not a favorite of mine. I've got people in my family who did the same thing. And I took my son up to a cliff and pushed him off.
2: Up to a cliff?
3: Yes, ma'am.
2: And pushed him off?
3: You got to be strict with him.
2: Well, let me just run by you what he has done and what he's trying to do.
3: Go ahead.
2: All right. He has come in the house and taken one bedroom full of furniture. He got all of the CDs and the deed, and his father's name is on it, but he won't give them back to us.
3: When do you want me to surround the house? Because I could shoot tear gas in there and get that little fart out there and beat the crap out of him.
2: Well, I have to let you talk to his father about that.
3: Please, let me talk to his father. I'm trying to secure your vote.
4: Hello?
3: I'm candidate Tony Deloge, and I'm running for district selectman. I'm willing to beat the living crap out of your kid. How do you feel about that, Johnny?
4: I feel fine about that.
3: All right, that's my platform. You remember, Deloge beats the crap out of kids. Do I have your vote?
4: Just a minute.
3: All right, I'll wait.
2: I'm here.
3: Jenny, are you both on?
2: Yes.
3: All right, this is candidate Tony Deloge, and I'm running for district selectman. And what I said to you both, if I get your vote, I will surround your neighbor's house, which is your son, tear gas it, pull him out, beat the crap out of him, get the CDs back, get the deeds back, whatever you want. All I need is your vote.
2: Well, you got it.
3: All right, doll baby. Thank you for talking to me, and God bless the West.
2: You too.
3: All right.
2: Bye-bye.
3: Goodbye.
4: Bye-bye.
5: America jumped the shark, Captain. I think it was 9/11 where jump the shark is part of the average nomenclature, is it not? I don't talk to a lot of people anymore. They depress me or they want something. Jump the shark, old people. Jump the shark, a guy came out with a book, and it was all the sitcoms, that fucking, where did they fall apart? And Fonzie jumped the shark in Happy Days, and then it sucked because it was too stupid. So it's kind of the kids, that's how the kids talk, old folks. Let me be the interpreter. I'm a few years behind you, but catching up quick. That's why 9/11 was the point where America, it was already on that trajectory of shit, this whole safe and sober nation, up with people banality of security and responsibility. That was already, but 9/11 kind of solidified the end of fun. So that was, you know, somewhere around 1985, they called last call, and September 11th, that's when they actually chucked you out the door. A slow burn. That's when the news jumped the shark. Can't watch the fucking news anymore. After 9/11 was fucking fantastic as far as entertainment value. I mean, nothing can top that as far as excitement. That was a moment in our lives. You can't top that in the fucking news. What? I mean, yeah, the tsunami was, that was fun for a while. It was closer to home and there was better footage, better camera angles, but... And Katrina was, yeah, interesting for a minute, but it is, without aliens or nuclear holocaust, you ain't gonna fucking top 9/11 for entertainment purposes. But I mean, what else is in the new fucking George W. Bush? Whatever. It's the same boring fucking joke over it because it's a cancer that no one wants to get rid of, but it doesn't get any different. There's nothing interesting about it. It's the same story. Iraq is the same fucking story every day. It's pointless to read the paper. Okay, 8 guys died and a truck exploded and there's a rocket attack and then they killed those guys and blah, blah, blah. And it's... I'm in Cincinnati last week. I don't know if this made national news. Got the paper, the local paper. Retard killed his autistic roommate. And you're like, thank God, that's hilarious. Just because it's not Iraq, is it not another boring exact same story for the same that many? This is retard kills autistic guy. That story shouldn't beg for comedy, but it did because it was just something different. But first of all, I'm one of those guys that gets into those drunken bar conversations about who'd win in a fight, was Superman or Batman? Oh, no. Who'd win, a tiger or a bear? And now I know, yeah, retard beats autistic. I don't have to have that, cross that argument off. I don't know which way I went. I don't know who I bet on, but yeah, all right, now we know. But it's just something new and refreshing. It's and hilarious. They should put that shit in the Special Olympics. That's fucking fantastic. Death matches. Put them in the Special Olympics. Ooh, retard just moved on to the medal round with a decisive victory over the autistic guy. That quiet rocking back and forth is no match for the violent outburst of a fucking Cape Jawed tard. Next up, multiple sclerosis versus hydrocephalic. This ought to be interesting. Hydrocephalic has won 6 straight matches, but he's trying not to get a big head about it. And for the bronze, we have Dane Cook versus Larry the Cable Guy. Stay tuned. I don't deny them their money.
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8: Sorry, choir were great, but I reckon that if we really want a national anthem we can be proud of, we should keep the words, but sing it to a different tune. Sing it to a good old Aussie rock song that we all grew up with and we all love. Jimmy Barnes, Working Class Man. Can't you just see it? The Athens Olympics. We've won gold in the swimming. Barnes, he gets up to sing the anthem. 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

0: guys are in like long-term relationships, like 2-3 weeks. 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
1: 47 years.
0: 40s? 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Oh, 27. I'll say, but you don't look like you're 100 years old, so it's. this mic stand is having some weird problems. All right, anyway, when you've been in a relationship for a while, you have to keep things interesting, you know? And there's all the relationship experts and the sex experts, and they always play games and role play and all this stuff. Bullshit. But I listened to them a little bit, and I wrote a little song about, keeping that relationship interesting. 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

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Just the ladies one time. When Kenny's dead, I'll bend you over. Oh, nice. You're like a choir of angels. One more time. Oh, maybe not. Just the guys. Go. 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Good job.

0: you very much.
1: If you understood all the references in that, you're a pervert. And if you didn't, you're not using the internet correctly, okay? That's all I gotta say.
2: I'm exhausted, to tell you the truth. For the last 3 months, I've been trying to help OJ find these real killers, and... I love the trial. A lot of people won't admit that they watched it. I'll admit it. Oh, there's a big enough hunk of white trash in me. I plop my ass down every morning, 9 o'clock, bowl of Cocoa Puffs, Lance, bringing the jury. We are running behind. Oh, I loved it. I was completely just nauseated with Denise Brown. For those of you who have lives and couldn't keep up, she's Nicole's sister, who admitted that she watched OJ beat the living crap out of her sister, and then she accepted free Buffalo Bill tickets from the man. Well, there you go. I mean, if I saw somebody beat the crap out of my sister, I would not accept free Buffalo Bill tickets from him. I would accept 49er tickets. Dallas tickets? I'll hold her down. Whale water? I'm not looking. Did you say Super Bowl? Use the bat. Only once. Not in the head. I thought Effley Bailey was the most convincing attorney. By the time he was done talking, I thought I killed Nicole Sefstad. Sitting at home going, where was I at 10:30? I love Ben and Jerry's. It could have been me. Trial was ridiculous. Ito sucked because he's worried about getting reelected, which is stupid. I don't know why we elect judges. Every time I go to vote, I see that whole list, and I think the only one I know is Wapner, and he's never on here. Why? Why am I allowed to do this? People, everybody had an opinion. Some people actually paid to voice their opinion. Hardcopy had a OJ poll. Cost $1.85 to call and vote. Results come in the next night. 45% say he's guilty, 45% say he's innocent, 5% were undecided. The call cost $1.85. Why would you pick up the phone for almost $2 just to go, I don't know. I'm going to have to get some more information and call you back on this. How late are the polls open? I have $100. That trial lasted way too long. All of our trials last too long, I think, though. Perfect example, Jeffrey Dahmer. His trial took 8.5 weeks. 8.5 weeks to figure out whether that guy was insane or sane. Well, I am not a psychiatrist. But I think that if you eat the neighborhood, there's probably some sort of small problem. Somebody didn't get enough hugs. Because that's what they all blame it on. My family was so mean to me, I had to eat his eyeballs. Oh! My brothers put me in a dryer for an hour on fluff, and I have not eaten anyone. My favorite story of the month is 2 weeks ago, a woman had a $2,000 crack debt, so she gave the dealer her kid. I thought, wow, wonder if American Express would take my brother. Come here, Pat, you're going away for a year. Smile! Another good story, guy in Oregon. They still have a death penalty by hanging in Oregon. He's been convicted of killing two people, so they want to hang him, but he's so fat they're afraid that if they hang him, his head will snap off. They said that would be cruel and unusual punishment. Oh, because hanging's a nice, usual way to die. Some people just don't even give a shit, rather kill themselves. There's that book, Final Exit. It's still on the bestseller list. It's a whole manual about how to kill yourself. I was shopping, saw a guy buying it, and he was depressed because it cost $17. I said, sir, I'll stab you in the head for $4. He bought the book. He paid cash for it. I'm standing behind him lying, going, sir, if you're going to kill yourself, why don't you charge that? A lot of crazy people out there. I think we make up mental diseases. My sister's been diagnosed with attention deficit disorder. We prefer to call her an airhead. The man who wrote the book about attention deficit disorder has attention deficit disorder. I thought, no wonder it took so long for that book to come out. There's some poor guy sitting in front of a computer going, attention deficit disorder. God, I love fishing. Honey, what the hell was I doing in here? Oh, yeah.
0: I learned patience from my adoptive dad. All he had to say was,
3: hey, you got this. Just breathe. Hey, we're pretty good.
0: Yeah.
3: Might have to start a band.
0: I got it.
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4: I was up in Greenville, North Carolina, the other evening doing a show. And when I got done, a man come backstage and said, Jerry, I got a coon dog I believe is as good as a coon dog you had when you was a boy named Highball. I said, tell me about it. He said, man, he's good. Whoo, he can flat forevermore tree him. Said, now, he ain't smart as Highball. I heard you say one time, Jerry, that Highball had so much sense he wouldn't even bark when he run across posted land. I said, that's right. He wouldn't. But this feller told me, he said, Jerry, this is the finest coon dog I've owned. Said, but it's kind of sad. He got run over the other day. Broke him down in his hind end. Broke both legs. And he couldn't walk or couldn't run. But he said he took his dog to the veterinarian. And the veterinarian patched him up to where they thought he was going to get well. But while he was recuperating with them splints on his legs, this fella laid that coon dog down flat on his belly in a wheelbarrow. And got a little small wheel where the coon dog's nose would be pretty close to the ground. And he got a hold to the handles of that wheelbarrow, and he took to the woods coon hunting, and he pushed him along, and he'd smell of the raccoon, and he'd bark. I said, man, did you catch any coons? He said, man, that coon dog's so great, we got 5 big ones. And said, Jerry, we went to next night with just the wheelbarrow and got 3. Yeah, I got 3.
5: I just moved back here. I just moved, here's what happened. I moved from Los Angeles, California, to Crookston, Minnesota. And I went through a little culture shock. My neighbors in Crookston still cook meth. But I can tell from the smell coming through the wall that when the guy in Crookston does it, he uses just like a whisper of cinnamon. So it's homey. I moved to LA from here, right? People in LA get that. They've heard of Minneapolis. We have the Vikings. We have the Twins. We have a giant mall. We had a wrestler for a governor. They've heard of us. But I was born in North Dakota, and they don't know what that is, right? They're not sure if that's in America. They're not sure if that's a state. They think possibly that's where Smurfs are from. And it's because we're a cold, flat, boring-ass state, right? And we know it. You can call the travel bureau. It's one guy. He's sitting in a shack. Doing shots. Hi, I'm from Los Angeles. I want to go on vacation in North Dakota. What could you possibly tell me about it? Oh, Jesus Christ, it's cold! It's flat, it's boring as hell, you're gonna stay inside, drink all the time, and you're gonna get somebody you don't like pregnant. That's how I got here.
6: But yeah, man, working on that weight. Get that weight down. If you fat, you fat. Fuck it. You know what I'm saying? Fuck it, be happy, that's what's important. I love you if you're fat, I don't give a fuck. You're not fat to me. You're just thick than a motherfucker. You a big bone, that's all you are to me. I love you. Women always worry about their weight, they worry about their stomachs and shit, little pouches and shit. Fuck that, I likes a little pouch. I likes me a little pouch every now and then. I likes to hit it from the side and pat that pouch. I likes me a little pouch. I'm just saying, you know, motherfuckers always worrying about the pouch. Stop it. You know, I don't like women that got racks and shit, you know. Know when to say when, you know, got racks and shit. You start storing socks and shit in the motherfucker. Look, baby, put the dope under your titty. Put it under your titty, yo. But then put it in the back then, not right down there. Take the shit down. Be playing aside and shit like that. understand. Stop worrying about your weight. And what kills me when people make excuses for being fat? There ain't no excuse. It's my metabolism. No, it is not. It's some Twizzlers in your back goddamn pocket. Let the Reese cups go. Get out of the Haagen-Dazs line. And it's fucked up when you see them in a line and they look at you, you know, in a line when they get ready to buy ice cream and shit. Because they look at you like, yeah, and. But I gotta tell you, because I love you. You know what I'm saying? And people that tell you, they say they love you when you're fat, but they don't tell you the truth. I'm gonna tell you the truth. Because that's the kind of motherfucker I am. That's who I am. If you're weighing over 250, stay the fuck out of spandex. Okay? Stay the fuck out of spandex. That shit don't look good. Like a bag of knots in your ass. Like a gang of fists chilling in your ass. And fat women kill me always working out in leotards and shit with tights on and shit, working out in tights and all that shit. No, no, sweatsuits. Glad bag. Sweat it out, let the shit out. Shit. You know, always worrying about your weight, stop it. Luther worrying about his weight, stop it, Luther. If you're here tonight, we love you, Luther, man. We don't give a fuck if you skinny or fat. We love you, Luther. Luther always losing weight. We love Luther. Always losing the weight. We don't give a fuck if you're fat. I just want you to do the slow song. Stick to the slow song. I'm not meant to live alone. Stick to that shit, Luther. Stop doing all the fast songs. I'm having a party. Your big ass gonna faint. Stop it, Luther. And then Luther come on stage with all that goddamn glitter on. Talking about how y'all feel. You gonna faint with all that goddamn glitter on. You keep like a big ass glitter ball and shit. I'm worrying about your weight, Luther. Oprah too. I love Oprah. Oprah, if you're here tonight, I love you. Stop it. Make up your mind. You're gonna be skinny or fat. Make up your goddamn mind. Keep going back and forth. Stop this shit, Oprah. You know what I'm saying? We don't give a fuck if Oprah fat. Remember Oprah had the show where she lost all the goddamn weight, came out, brought all the meat in the bag. Ground beef and everything in a goddamn bag. This is what I lost. This is what I lost. Well, apparently when she left, she ate the motherfucker. Because damn if she didn't come back the next day looking like the old big ass Oprah, color purple Oprah, walking around. Everything you do. We don't give a fuck. And I didn't like the way Michael Jackson treated Oprah. I love Michael, but I didn't like the way Michael did Oprah. He prepared for Oprah. You know, when she come into his house, he prepared for Oprah. Michael, that's a sister coming to see you to talk to you. You didn't have to prepare for Oprah, Michael. You notice, because he didn't know who was coming to see him, you know. A little Oprah or the big Oprah. He wasn't going to have Oprah fucking his shit up. Mike paid too much money for his shit. You notice when she was interviewing Mike, phew, Michael was in a chair. Oprah was on a bench. Like, tell me about your life. What happened? And remember the alarm went off? Bah, bah, bah, bah. And Oprah was like, we be right back. Somebody's trying to get in Mike's door. We're going to check that out. We'll be back. Shit. And wasn't nobody trying to get in Mike's door. That's a goddamn bench alarm going, ah, ah, ah, ah. This motherfucker too big, man. You ain't tell me I was going through all this shit, man.
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15: One thing that I was thinking about the other night, I was at home and I was watching the History Channel, and well, here's the deal, tell you the truth, I didn't want to watch the History Channel, but apparently my fucking TiVo wanted me to watch shit on the History Channel because it went and taped 5.5 hours of stuff that I didn't even ask it to do. You ever do that? You come home and you're like, okay, where's Lost? And it doesn't record Lost. Your fucking TiVo went AWOL and just decided to record some kind of craft show, like some antique thing for like 5 hours. TiVo Suggestions thinks that you like antiques. This TiVo's about to be a fucking antique when I throw it out the goddamn window. I actually got physical with my TiVo. Hey, hey, fucking record my shit. I don't know what the fuck you're thinking of. I will dip you in water, okay? That's the deal. You record my shows or I will dip you, I will burn a candle on you, okay? Do you know what wax does to components? Do you even know? That I don't even call it by its name. I call it Tito. I disrespect it. All right, Tito? I call you TiVo when you record my shit, Tito. Do your fucking job. Record my favorite shows. I watched Lost. That's my favorite show. It didn't record Lost. I was so frustrated. I'm gonna do a quick impression of me watching Lost. Here's me. Every single time it goes to a commercial during the show Lost, here's me. Ready? What the fuck is going on here? I hate this show. I hate it. I have 42 new questions and no goddamn answers. What's that big smoky creature that nobody fucking thinks about when they go to take a piss in the woods, that smoky dragon thing?
16: One year for Christmas, my dad got my big sister and I walkie-talkies. The coolest present you could get. The only problem was one of them belonged to my sister. Just the last person on the planet that I wanted to talk to. What a waste of technology to be standing in the woods going, yeah, well, you're a butthead too. Over. My sister's favorite game to play with the walkie-talkies is she'd give me mine and say, here. See how far away I can still hear you. Which was basically the same game as hide and no seek. There's a real self-esteem builder. You hide, they don't look for you. You wind up on stage in Louisville. And I need your love. There's a lot of ladies here tonight. It's nice to see you. You know, you always read that women make 80% of the salary that a man makes for the same job. And of course that's not right. But now that I'm dating again, I think maybe it works out. Because men spend 50% of what they make on women. That's why gay men are so well dressed. They've got disposable income. We're buying lobster dinners, they're buying Gucci loafers. Which is a hard joke to tell when you're wearing bitchin' shoes. Pow! It could be that I live in California, but every woman I've dated since my divorce has had breast implants. And for me, it's just not necessary. I'm old-fashioned. I remember when you just put the padding on the outside of the breast. What am I, the oldest fucker in this place? I can't believe that people actually stuff things inside their flesh. I think like 2,000 years from now, they're going to dig up some Baywatch babe and go, I had no idea that the hacky sack was as popular. They said stuffing the bra was the way to go. Because it was safer. And trust me, no guy is going to complain about a little padding when he's got a willing, bare-chested woman in front of him. We're American consumers. We're used to not getting what we paid for. Some settling of contents may have occurred. I'm on your side, ladies. I say continue the serial parallel one step further. Hello?

0: I'm here to tell you having a dog lick it works. Toothaches are a bummer. Especially the molars. Oh yeah, you can work on a front tooth on the front porch, but if you can work on a molar, you better take the dog into the house. The neighbors are calling animal control for sure. That's an evil laugh, like he's actually French kissed a dog before. There's a guy with an evil lair somewhere. I had a startling realization the other day. I actually pulled a muscle in my neck playing air guitar in my hotel room. Now, on one side, you have to feel good about the fact that I'm still young at heart enough that I'm playing air guitar. On the other side, I am old enough that I can hurt myself with a gesture. Oh! Oh! Oh! After that, I did something that I'd never done before. I took a muscle relaxer to relax a muscle. Before that, they were always recreational, chased with a couple shots of Jaeger. I'm definitely getting older. Today at the mall, I looked right past her 16-year-old daughter, and I thought, ooh, mom is hot. Oh, yeah. I don't want to go to the doctor, because I'm at the age where if I go, I get the real thorough exam. Yeah. Last time I went to the doctor, put a camera in my rectum. It wasn't part of any procedure. He just suspected that his nurse was stealing from him. You lay there and pretend you're sleeping, we're gonna catch this bitch. So no more breakfast cereal. Now every morning I have a fresh grapefruit. I love the burning sensation that it gives me in the pit of my stomach. It's almost like being in love. Or having the runs. Which are a lot alike, except with the runs you get less shit on you. Finally, a bitter crowd.
1: Ladies and gentlemen, please welcome Henry Cho! Thank you. Good night. Appreciate it. Thank you. That was awesome. Thank you very much. My name is Henry Cho. I am full-blooded Korean. I was born and raised here in Knoxville, Tennessee. So I'm South Korean. Thank you very much. All right. I love the Asian stereotypes that crack me up, man. Like, most people think we all know each other. I was on a plane the other day. This guy next to me, he's a big old boy. He's overweight. I'll be nice about it. He's hefty. He looked at me and goes, "You Korean?" I said, "Yeah." He goes, "I know some Japanese people. You ought to drop by and see them sometime." I said, "Really? No, there's some fat people live in my neighborhood." How about that? It's different growing up here, man. A lot of Asian people live here now, but when I was growing up, I was it. I was the only one, man. Made it kind of tough when I was a little kid. You guys remember playing Army when you were a kid? Pretty much hated that game, man. All my buddies going, "Okay, Henry, it's the neighborhood against you. We'll give you a head start." We used to play a lot of Cowboys and Indians, didn't we, guys? Cowboys and Indians. You guess I hated this game too, man. I was always the cook. Okay. There you go. There's your three Asian jokes. Take them home with you.
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4: Yeah, Abraham, he went through the ringer. Yeah. It's not like Jesus had a cakewalk, though. You think Jesus ever trying to talk God out of some of that stuff? You know, like, hey, Dad, you know that whole crucifixion thing?
5: Yes, you're dying on the cross for all mankind's sins.
4: Yeah, yeah, hear me out. What if instead of that, we did a big fundraiser?
5: No, now get cracking on your miracles.
4: Jesus performed so many miracles. You think the carpentry ever came up when he was doing the miracles? Jesus, if you could cure our son's blindness, and we'd love some shelves right here. I don't know if you want to do the blindness, then the shelves. We need the shelves by Tuesday. Of course, we'd love our son to see those shelves. Jesus had the apostles traveling with 12 guys. You get like 5 guys together, a fist fight starts. If I were Jesus, I would have snapped. I would have been like, stop following me! Would one of you shave? We look like a homeless football team. He's going to hell for that job. You know, the apostles are always used as an example of people that gave up everything to follow Jesus. They gave up everything, but, you know, they were fishermen. It's not like they were investment bankers. You know, Jesus went up to them, hey, you know, you're sitting out here in the blistering heat trying to catch fish in the Dead Sea?
5: Yeah, it sucks. You want to follow me? I'm God. By the way, I can turn water into wine. All right, I'll go with you. One condition, you have to give up everything, and I mean everything. So I leave the pole here?
4: No, we can bring the pole. The apostles. How'd they come up with that name? Yeah. You think one of the apostles was like, hey, Jesus, me and the guys were talking. I don't know why he sounds like that. Maybe he's the apostle from Brooklyn. Jesus, me and the guys were talking. You know, we think we need a name.
5: Jesus was like, whatever. I don't care.
4: What about this name? The Apostles. Maybe the Disciples. We can get some leather jackets. Get a big bird on the back.
5: Jesus is like, whatever, we're all going to be martyred.
4: But we can still get the jackets, right? I don't like those religion jokes. They made me uncomfortable. We all know Jesus had the apostles, but did he have a best friend? Was he ever like, I think everyone knows the apostles, and this is my buddy Earl. We're in marching band together.
5: He thinks this whole Messiah thing is crazy.
4: He's going to hell for that. Heaven. I hope heaven's nice. We kind of built it up down here, didn't we? We compare everything to heaven. It's like, try this pie. It's like heaven.
5: What if we got to heaven? They're like, no pie.
4: No pie? On earth?
5: Yeah, those people aren't coming up here.
4: West Virginia, you know, West Virginia, the state slogan of West Virginia is almost heaven, West Virginia, which sounds cool, but that's not like the best promotion for heaven. Because based on that, if I'm a good guy all my life, when I die, I'm going to a place a little bit better than West Virginia. I mean, it's beautiful, but that kind of makes me want to take another look at hell. He went too far. I didn't like that joke at all. It made me uncomfortable. I know religion jokes make some people uncomfortable, and I call them sinners. My wife is very Catholic. If you've never been to a Catholic mass, it's still going on. It never really ends. can just loop it around. I can never get my wife to leave when church is over. She's always like, why don't we stay and talk to the weirdest people here? She doesn't consider me a real Catholic because I don't go to church or follow any of the church teachings, but you know, occasionally I'll root for Notre Dame. So I'm Catholic. I think it's interesting how Catholics and Protestants didn't get along. How did that play out? Yeah.
5: You see those people over there with the almost identical beliefs as mine? I want to kill them. Because my God's all about love.
4: My grandma would hate those jokes. 2 weeks ago was my grandmother's 101st birthday. How about that? Well, it's not that big of a deal. She died 20 years ago. That's a trick joke!
6: That is, you are what you are, you know? I mean, I'm 40 now, and that's, you know, I mean, I'm 40. I'm half dead, basically. 40's a weird age. You get to this point where, like, you're not old enough for anybody to give a shit that you're old. Nobody's like, I helped a 40-year-old guy today, and it felt really good to do something for him. Nobody spends their holidays delivering hot meals to 40-year-olds. And you're not young enough for anybody to ever be proud of you or impressed. They're just like, yeah, do your job, asshole. Nobody cares. That's what you're supposed to do. And the world looks at you, like when you're 40, if you go to the doc, guess what? They don't try to fix anything anymore. They stop trying to fix shit. When you get to be 40, they just go, yeah, it starts to happen. They don't care. I went to the doctor because my ankle hurt, right? Now, if you're 20 and you have a bad shoulder, the doctor will reconstruct your shoulder through miracles of modern science. He'll take your ear and make a shoulder out of it. It's weird. But when you're 40, they just give you no options. They don't care. I went because my ankle, like I was limping for like a month out of nowhere. And the doctor, he brings me in, he shows me an x-ray of my ankle. He's like, yeah, your ankle's just worn out. I was like, what do you mean? I injured my ankle? He's like, no, it's just shitty now. He's like, see that dark area? Ugh, it's all hardened. Yeah, they get like that. They're not good anymore. I was like, well, so just goodbye? Nothing? Is there nothing? You're just, nothing? There's no, it's like incurable shitty ankle. That's it. And he goes, well, there's things you can do. You can stretch. For a half hour a day, you should stretch your ankle. I was like, how long will that take to fix it? He's like, no, you just do that now. That's just a new thing you do. Until you and your shitty ankle both die. I was like, dude, this hurts a lot. And he goes, well, you could take a leave. Just take a leave. You can buy it. Just take it. And you can take whatever amount. It doesn't matter. Like, don't pay attention to the dosage. Like, really? He's like, yeah, you could take 10 a day. You'd be fine. He said take 10 a leave a day. I said, I heard, doesn't that stuff, like, hurt your intestines? He goes, oh, yeah, it'll do some intestinal damage after a while. But you just gotta weigh that against how much you like your ankle not hurting. This is all totally true, by the way. This is exactly what happened. And at one point I was like, what if I was like an athlete or something? He goes, you're not an athlete, so. So no to whatever else you were about to say. It's bleak. It's harder for old people. My grandmother's 95. She can't see out of her left eye. It just shut off. The last time we went to see her, she's like, I can't see out of my left eye. And we're all like, oh, hey, what was Christmas like in the 40s? Maybe run out the clock on the eye thing if we're lucky, you know? So I go to her doctor. He's right at the end of the hall. He's there always like 90 feet away from her. So I go to the doctor and I said, you know, she can't see out of her left eye at all. And I swear to God, he goes, well, she's probably got a bunch of tumors in her head. I swear to God. That's exactly what he said. I remember it because I was blown away by how none of his education he applied to this particular diagnosis. He said that she's probably got a bunch of tumors In her head. He's a doctor and he called it her head. He almost said fucking head. I swear to God, like that's
7: what he was thinking. She's probably got a bunch of tumors in her fucking head. Who gives a shit? That old cunt will be dead in a week. I ain't gonna get up from my desk. Is it her eye? What, does she need two eyes to see the shitty place you fucking put her because you don't love her enough? Anyway, I ain't there yet. I'm halfway there.
8: Security is weird, too. You know, like, it's bothering me at the airports. Like, coming here into town, it's hard. You know, obviously, because the president's here. If you fly into Reagan Airport, you can't use the restroom 30 minutes before you land. You know how far a plane goes in 30 minutes? Far. Far. You know how far you can drive in 30 minutes doing, like, 80 miles an hour? You get pretty far away from here, right? Even further in a plane. A lot of people got to pee. You know, so either you pee on yourself or go to jail. That's basically what they're telling you, you know. Ma'am, I need to use the restroom. I'm sorry, sir, but federal regulations does not allow you to use the restroom 30 minutes prior to landing. Are you going to tell? Sir, I cannot allow it, but I have to pee. I'm going to pee on myself. I'm so sorry, sir. That is exactly what they'll tell you. I'm so sorry, sir. Because if they allow you to go pee, then they're freaking breaking the law, too. And there's always an air marshal, you know, except Southwest. They're like, Southwest? There's ghetto people on Southwest. Ain't nobody taking over one of those planes. In the name of Allah, sit down. Sit down. I got a hangover, man. You better sit your ass down. I ain't even in the mood. Oh, man, I don't know. It's weird. And then they always complaining about it, all terrorism and stuff like that. It's just, it's hard. The president over there, the leader. People voted for him, though. You know, a lot of people did vote. Some didn't. I didn't vote. I didn't like either guy. You know, I figured, why pick your poison? I choose none of the above. People, we love to vote, but we vote for stupid things. Like American Idol. Voting for presidents is not a priority to us. It's not. A lot of us were like, whatever. Very unpopular election. This is what they need to do, though. They want us to start, you know, voting the right way. They should make it a reality show. Think about it. Instead of sending these guys all over America to kiss butt, you know, spending our money, just have a one-hour special on Fox. Call it something catchy like, who's gonna run this bitch? You get both guys on TV at the same time, get them drunk, ask them stupid questions. 30 minutes into the special, put an 800 number on the screen. We know what to do.
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8: You don't like either one? 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
8: 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Some people like that joke. 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
15: Black people got all these little nicknames and stuff. Y'all hear him on the shout out. You hear me calling on the radio doing the shout out, talking about I won't give it up to my little homie, little pistol starter. My little dog, stomach ache, Frito-Lay, carpet burn. I met this dude the other day, player, brother named Daryl. He gonna tell me everybody call him Delicious. Talking about said, you can just call me Delicious. I'm a grown-ass man, dawg. I ain't gonna call no another dude Delicious. What if that nigga way down the street or something? Delicious! Yo, D, hold up. Damn, Delicious, man. Somebody help me say it ain't so. Never in history have you really heard about no 17, 18 of us getting killed nowhere all together. That white folk shit. You don't never really hear that about no large group of black folk, all of us getting killed together. Cause we run. We run when somebody else runs. We don't be asking no questions while we running. We just get our ass up and start damn running. We don't need no run coordinator to get all the running organized. If I'm with you and you start running, damn it, I'm gonna start running. That's just how it goes. I don't need to know what's going on. I find out what it was we was running about once we stop running. But then we be in the middle of a conversation, take off running. Nigga be like, yeah, nigga, so Keith and them, nigga. Damn, dog, you scared me, man. Yeah, we were running for. Y'all know I ain't lying. Let about three people get up and start running right now. Y'all ain't heard the joke and everything. About three people get up and start running right now. It'd be a good 8 or 9 of y'all like, what they running for? Somebody get Lisa to him. Get Lisa. Ooh, Lord, they almost got me. Ooh. White people, on the other hand, walk straight to the truck. What the heck is going on? God. Jesus Christ! Why didn't anybody tell me? You saw us running, dog. You should have ran when we ran. I had to try to lose some weight, though, because this happened to me a couple of years ago, player. I'm walking through the airport, you know, and it happened to me. I had to try to lose some weight, because I'm walking through the airport, player, and this little dude going to come up to me. You know, little boy, somebody's son, that's what I'm trying to tell you. Going to walk up to me talking about, ain't you Big Papa? Hell no. I mean, I might be a little husky, but I'd be damned if I'm notoriously big now, nigga. Now, come on. I start working out on the spot. And 2, 3, 4, 5, 6. Feel the burn, said, and 7, 8. Dude, I tried all that stuff, man. I tried to do all that. I don't even worry about it now, dog. I'm big sexy. I tried, dog. I ain't worried about it. I do know I try to eat healthy and all that, but I went to the gym. I don't do the gym. Because people at the gym are already in damn shape. Then they be in there talking to you in that gym language. Using all them words you don't understand, you know. Hey, bro, you know, if you do 7 reps of 6, your double toroids and your fibro liberators, your total sectoids. Talking about my arm, dog? I'm a grown ass man, dog. Say arm. I don't got time to be figuring all that shit out. I can't get it. I've been trying to play a little golf. Been trying to play some golf lately. You know, we stretching out, black people. We ain't playing just basketball no more. We all over the place. Ever since Tiger Woods won a couple of years ago, we out there trying to play, boy. I'm out there. It'd be a lot of black people at the golf course now. I call it the post-Tiger Renaissance. We at the golf course strong, boy. We be making white people nervous because, nigga, we be at the golf course wrong. Oh, you know us. We out there with wave caps on and shit. Niggas is wearing Timberlands and out there barbecuing and trying to ball people golf cart to run to the stove. Come on, nigga, I'll be back. Ain't like it's your cart. Damn, nigga, let me just run to the stove. Can't take the golf cart. The trip, man. I like golf though, man. That means, but when you know you play golf, like that means more things gonna open up for black people in golf. Do you mean you don't have black players, then you got to have black golf announcers. See, that's gonna change things. You get a black golf announcer because, see, we a little more excitable about stuff. See, we ain't really do golf because, you know, you gotta be too quiet. You know, they out there shushing you and shit. Shh. You shushing me? I'm a grown ass man, dog. Nigga, I can say something. Tiger, my cousin, I can say something. We out there shushing you. Golf quiet, but we get too excited. Black golf announcer start out right, but then he gonna get it too excited somewhere doing the whole thing. He'll call it regular at first. He'll be, Tiger Woods is about to win it all on the 18th hole. If he hits this putt, it'll take him to 9 under par and the win. This very short putt should break a little to the left. Goddamn, dog! You almost had it, motherfucker, man. I don't know what to tell you. We taking over, dog. We doing all kinds of sports. You just seen little Serena Williams. She won the U.S. Open. Taking it all, man. We're going to be doing all they little sports. We got them nervous, boy. You'll see black people next thing you know, we're going to be downhill skiing. Nigga, we ain't going to need skis. You know us. We'll be out there in church shoes, nigga. Just... Me and a pair of purple gators, nigga, and one. We doing all these sports, dog. You see us now, man. We gonna be doing all of synchronized swimming, equestrian, water polo, hockey. I don't know about hockey. I don't know they gonna let some bruhs play hockey. I mean, there's a couple of bruhs playing right now, but not no real bruhs. Not like Bobo and Nuck Nuck them. I don't know if they gonna let. You know, cause you get to fight. In hockey, they just let you fight. Come on now. Fighting? Oh, you know, it'd be a brother out there skating without a stick, nigga. He'll just be. What? What, nigga? No. You know what he thinking? I wish a motherfucker would say something. Nigga.
16: That's why I'm claiming this word back for us. It describes us. Some of you guys, every day there's something retarded in your life. Some of you get out of bed every morning, get out of the shower, look in the mirror. Oh, that tattoo is retarded. What was I thinking, man? I had retarded jobs. Early on, one of my early jobs, I was Darth Vader. I wasn't the Darth Vader. I was a low-rent, white-trash, teenage Darth Vader, which is the name of my next movie. See, my high school was run by the mob, or the teachers' union, you pick. And they would hire the juniors and seniors out to local businesses, and we get like $1 an hour and 5 California public school credits per semester. And with my grades, I was like, 5 credits a semester?
17: I only have to work 300 semesters. My counselor calls me one day and he goes, Titus, I got you a job. You're working at PJ's Ice Cream Parlor as Darth Vader. And I was 16, so I'm like, whoa, that sounds like two jobs. And dude, do you even know Darth Vader, bro? Lord of Evil? I don't think he'd be scooping Rocky Road, do you? And I've been in drama 2 years, bro. How do I even play that character, right? All right, give me a second to do my process. Okay, so Darth Vader got fired after the Death Star blew up. You know, he took the rap, wasn't his fault, but he's a badass. Then he moved to Tatooine, which is kind of like the intergalactic Tulare. Java got him addicted to crystal meth. He did some sign for trafficking. Then when he got out, he moved into a halfway house. Now he's trying to rebuild his life working at an ice cream parlor. Okay, I can do this. I go to PJ's ice cream parlor. I walk in. The guy doesn't say anything to me except, you're hired. Because at 16, I was 6'2", and I fit the Darth Vader suit. The job application was a tape measure, basically. You know why? You can't hire Hobbit Vader. That's why. I go, what am I doing? He goes, you're going to be Darth Vader on the weekends at little kids' birthday parties. And even at 16, I was like, did they run out of Charles Manson costumes? Maybe a Silence of the Lambs mask? What up? They had spent $300 on a Darth Vader helmet. I looked exactly like Darth Vader. From here up. From here down, they had gone to the Salvation Army and purchased a black crushed velvet tuxedo. Shiny black rain boots. And somebody had donated from their own home a black silk sheet. For my cape, I had shoulder herpes for 2 years. They had built a homemade Darth Vader panel out of blender parts and a light bright. Laugh all you want, but you hit puree, it lit up. The problem was the battery pack. It was 4 9-volt batteries twisted together with wires, and when it lit up, it would shock me. So between the tuxedo and this thing, I was like lounge singer Tourette's Darth Vader. I go, what am I doing? Guys, here's the plan. What you're going to do on the weekends is when we're having the birthday party, you're going to wait outside the curtain, and while the party's going on in the back room, when they get to the happy birthday song, you rip the curtain open and you reveal Darth Vader. I'm cool. I'm so stoked. But I'm 16. I don't sound like Darth Vader. Luke, I'm your father, bro. I made that noise with my mouth. Now, the first day we did this, and the last day we did this, I'm ready, man. Little kid named Andy, turning 6. I'm outside the curtain, I'm pumped up, man. I got my lightsaber, my boots are polished, my helmet is perfect, got my bow tie straight. Happy birthday to Andy. Happy birthday to you. And I give it all I got. I go, happy birthday, Andy! And this little kid did not look at me like, wow, Darth Vader! He looked at me, then looked at his mom like, who the fuck invited Darth Vader? And I see him panic, so instinctively I reach out for him. Right, and he saw the movie because he goes, ah! At that point, the clown, who's my hype man, jumps in front of the kids and goes, don't worry, guys, it's only Darth Vader. Yeah, kids, relax. It's only Darth Vader. Jews, chill. It's just Hitler. Two things that scare children more than anything are Darth Vader and clowns, and they're working together. So the whole party comes apart. Just kids going, ah! Here's why I got fired. While this melee is going on, I'm trying to help, not thinking I'm in a Darth Vader outfit. In the middle of trying to help, all of a sudden the back of my head starts snapping forward like this, because Andy's older brother, who's 11, has jumped on a chair behind me and started going, "You ain't Darth Vader. You ain't really Darth Vader. Come on, Darth Vader." And I was in character. So I went, "Pah!" and knocked his little ass off the chair.
18: "Who's not Darth Vader now, bitch?"
17: And that's how I got into show business. Yes! Yes!
19: Fucking midgets. I bet not one person in this room today woke up thinking, "How can I help a midget?" You see how you're laughing at them little filthy bastards? I despise them. They make me sick. It's like little walking pieces of shit with their bow legs, their fucking bow leg. They walk back and forth like they got a pipe up their asshole. You know why they're midgets? You know why? Because it's a fucking punishment. I figured it out. Me and my buddy. It's a fucking punishment, because if it wasn't a punishment, God would have thrown two or three of them down here. We have a couple left, so it would be the end of it. But there's thousands of these little creatures running around the earth. You always, all these years, where are the aliens? Here they are. Does that look like you? So what if they ain't green? It's a fucking punishment. OJ will come back as a midget. Jeffrey Dahmer will come back as a fucking midget. Adolf Hitler, midget, for sure. Killed like 90 million Jews or something. What do you think? God's going to give him a great life? He grabs Hitler. He goes, "All right, this is what I do for you. Have a big shot. I give you a little Tonka toy body. And I snap on a 78-pound fucking head. That's you. That's what you get now. You know, I'm going to keep the mustache and the stupid hairdo. And you're going to grow up in Israel, in the fag community. Yeah. I even put some big black Jewish faggots down there with like 25-inch pricks that are going to rip your asshole right out of your fucking body and scream at you. That's what you get for turning my grandpappy into a fucking... A fucking lampshade. And then you could click your heels, you fucking prick. Midgets. Their arms are 2 inches too short to jerk off. Want to talk about a punishment? Not able to whack your own fucking bag? They don't get no parking in the mall. No spots for the midgets. Jerry Lewis don't give a fuck for the midgets. Even though Jerry Lewis can't fix the fucking things he's been working with all these years, you don't see him bring out a midget and go, "I tell you what I do for you now. You give me another 35, 36 million... I'll grow this little fuck." He knows it's a punishment. No parking. No. They got to cross those crowded fucking streets. And when I see that, to me, it's like a video game. Sometimes they make it. Most of the time, they don't. I see a midget, I floor the fucking gas pedal. That's the end of it. Even if a cop stops me 2 blocks away, he's like, "You see what happened back there?" I'm like, "Yeah, what happened? What happened now?" You hit a midget. "I'm sorry, I thought it was a big fucking bird." "Oh, you clean that up, right?" And he said, "Yeah, go ahead, don't worry about it, it's a midget. Who's looking?" Fucking midgets in the mall. Best view, you can't even jerk off. Could you imagine? You're on the fucking escalator behind some hot little chick with a sundress on. It's another way they tease you, with them see-through fucking dresses with the little dots on them. Little polka dots, dot, dot, dot, dot, dot. And they're behind her, and she's got her yellow fucking G-string all the way up a fucking shit shooter. And the pussy ears are flapping around. Midget goes to the bedroom, he can't even grab his own fucking dick. They gotta roll themselves up into a little fucking ball and try to blow themselves. I walk into the bedroom at the mall, there's a dozen and a half midgets trying to suck their own fucking dicks. They don't even use tissues, them filthy little pigs. But you know what my friend told me? they could grow real people now. Yeah, they could give like birth. Yeah. Could you imagine that, having like parents that are midgets? You're 12 years old, you're 6 feet tall. You rule the house. What, are you going to wait till you're 17 to take the car? You're like, hey, Pop, come here. Yeah. Here's what I do now. Give me the keys to the car. I'm going to go cruise. And he's like, I don't think so, son. Oh, you don't think so? How about I fuck mommy in the asshole? I throw you both in the doghouse for the weekend, huh? Give me the keys, you little fucker. You little fucking big-headed fuck. I gotta have you come up open school night. That's what the kids are seeing, yo. Going, hey, where'd you get them? From all leftovers from the Wizard of Oz thing? You little fucking motherfucker. Be happy I let you live here. You're fucking proud to bring a girl in this house. You'll be sniffing a pussy like a dog.
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26: And no, I'm not on steroids. A lot of people say, really? I don't think there's any way you could be that funny without enhancement creams. And I'm like, no, this is natural. I work out, I hit the gym. Yesterday I did ankles. I think pro athletes should be forced to use steroids. I think we as fans deserve the greatest athletes science can create. Let's go. Anything that will make you run faster, jump higher. I have high definition TV. I want my athletes like my video games. Let's go. I could care less if you die at 40. You hate life after sports anyway. I'm doing you a favor. We got athletes like Randy Moss and T.O., Terrell Owens. People get upset. You sit on your couch and you say horrible things.
27: Oh, hey, buddy, why don't you just do your job? Just do your job. Quit celebrating so much.
26: His job is to catch a ball. It's really not that serious. I don't care if he gets in the end zone and has a 10-minute tea party. Just don't get mad at me, though, when you're paralyzed from the neck down, being carted off the field because some free safety took your head off, and you see me in the stands going, yes, dance now, you overpaid clown. Huh? How does it feel to know God hates you? Don't worry, maybe V8 will sponsor a vegetable. Yeah, I love defense. You want points on the board, move to Indianapolis. See what that gets you. 3 points in a championship game and 7 months to explain your quarterback. The NBA, oh, if I hear one more person say how the NBA got a black eye because Ron Artest got in a fight. The Detroit Pistons versus the Pacers, the big brawl. If you could promise me every game would end like that, I would be a season ticket holder in a heartbeat. Are you serious? I'm gonna have to fight at the end of the game? Let's go. Sounds awesome. A cup of water hit Ron Artest and he went crazy. I don't like to do jokes about stereotypes, but we all know basketball players can't swim very well. All I'm saying is, that water might have hit him. He panicked. He thought he was drowning. What are you gonna do? You head for higher ground. A fat white kid gets in your way, you fucking knock his ass out. He grew up with the pool. Yeah. It's a theory. It's probably wrong. My favorite new sport is poker. Oh, I love it. Poker, it's a sport. What? I was gambling 3 weeks ago. Oh, now it's a sport. Hey, Dad, why am I not going to college? Well, I'm a shitty athlete, that's why. I had pocket rockets. You needed runner-runner. God damn it, that river fucked me. Loan me $50, kid. If poker's a sport, put it in the Olympics. And you can only play with what your country's worth. How great would that be, being Americans? Looks like Costa Rica's all in with 15 coconuts.
0: Yeah, we're gonna call.
26: Mm-hmm. Hasta luego, small blind. Shouldn't have limped in.
1: I got a great family. I got a 16-year-old daughter who just got her driver's license. So you should all drop to your knees and thank the good Lord above that you live here and not where we live. She is without a doubt the worst driver on the planet. She's got no depth perception at all. I mean, we're coming up this intersection. There's a car stopped in front of us. I'm like, he stopped. She goes, I can see that. I'm like, oh my God, she's her mother. The other day, my neighbor came over and I was in the yard and he goes, hey, when did you put the CD boombox in your car? And I said, what? He goes, well, I saw you and your daughter driving down the street and I heard this. And I said, oh, that was me stomping on the imaginary brake on my side of the car. But after driving with her, I'm convinced there needs to be a teenage driving lane on the highway. And it's just lined with mattresses and tires.
2: My wife woke me up at 6 o'clock in the morning. She said, I want you to go downstairs and cook breakfast for the children. And I looked at the clock. I said, dear, it's 6 o'clock in the morning. She said, exactly. Go down and cook for the children. They have to go to school. I said, yes, but to eat at 6 o'clock, isn't that bad for your stomach? I mean, they just ate 12 hours ago. My wife said, Bill, get out of that bed and go downstairs and cook breakfast for your children. And I said, well, I don't know what they want to eat. She said, it's down there. Now you'll get out of the bed. So I got up. Needless to say, I was angry. And I went downstairs without putting on my robe. Standing there in my pajamas, and I'm talking to myself, hey, you got to get these, went out and cooked breakfast, but it's 6 o'clock in the morning, and I slam the pans down. Bam! On the stove, and I slam them down. And go to the refrigerator, and I look around and get the damn bacon and the sausage! And I'm cooking breakfast, 6 o'clock, blam! In the morning, and I grabbed it. You have to be careful with eggs. Got to cook breakfast. Boom! The first one down was a 4-year-old. The child looked lovely. Cute, little face clean, hair, little braids, little things, you know. Come on, darling. And I said, what do you want for breakfast? And the 4-year-old has the ability to see through and find the wrong thing. And the child saw through my body what was behind me. She saw the chocolate cake. And she said, can I have a chocolate cake? And I said, chocolate cake where? She said, chocolate cake behind you. And I looked, and there was chocolate cake. The child wanted chocolate cake for breakfast. How ridiculous. And I said, and someone in my brain looked under chocolate cake and saw the ingredients. Eggs. eggs are in chocolate cake. And milk. Oh, goody. And wheat. That's nutrition. What do you want? Chocolate cake coming up.
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9: And you know what? All the women up in here tonight, people up in the top row, middle row, and bottom section. Tonight, ladies, I have used the word bitch about 8,000 times. From the time I want to tell you, I can call you all kind of bitches and everything. We give that word so much fucking power, we are willing to leave our husbands and our relationship because somebody called you a bitch. Well, if at that time, if that's what you was representing, that's what the fuck you needed to be called, you bitch. It just completes the sentence sometimes. Shut the fuck up, bitch. And baby, if it's used at the right time, oh, if it's used at the proper moment, it's a wonderful motherfucking word. Like, y'all know I'm a nasty, freaky bitch. I like all that old nasty shit when I'm with my man. And he hitting it from the back. He ain't an ass. He's hitting it from the back. It makes a whole motherfucking difference, baby. And we doing our shit. And we doing our shit. See, not like for my husband to talk real nasty, filthy shit to me. And like, you call me a bitch. And we be doing it, we be doing it. I'd be like, yeah. Call me a bitch. All right, you bitch. That's my shit, nigga. Call me a bitch. All right, you bitch. I'm getting ready to come, nigga. Take me home. Call me a bitch. All right, you fat bitch. Wait a minute, motherfucker. Max, my name is Monique. God bless you, baby. Keep supporting me.
10: So it's great to be alive, isn't it, folks? I think so. I almost died last year. Actually, I didn't almost die. I didn't even get hurt. I was in a near-miss plane thing. I was flying from Beaumont to Houston because my manager doesn't own a globe. I was on a plane that big, like a pack of gum with 8 people in it. We took off from the Beaumont Airport Hair Care and Tire Center there. We're traveling at half the speed of smell. We got passed by a kite. There was a goose behind us, and the pilot was screaming, "Go around!" We get halfway to Houston, we gotta go back. It's a 9-minute flight. Can't pull it off with this equipment. We had engine trouble. We lost some oil pressure in one of the engines, and they told us about it over the speaker system of the plane, which was stupid because they could have just went, "Hey, we lost some oil pressure." Heard ya. Sure did. It was weird. Everybody on the plane was nervous, but I'd been drinking since lunch, and I was like, take it down. I don't care. You ever have one of those days? Hit something hard. I don't want to limp away from this son of a... The guy sitting next to me is losing his mind. Apparently, he had a lot to live for. He goes, hey, man, if one of these engines fails, how far will the other one take us? All the way to the scene of the crash. Which is pretty handy, because that's where we're headed. I bet we beat the paramedics there by a half hour. We're hauling ass.
11: There's one cookie that's really got my goat. You know, if I had a goat. I have a goat. And it's called the sugar cookie. Oh, how dare you, sugar cookie? How dare you call yourself a cookie when all you're bringing to the table in 2004 is sugar? A what? Now, some people say, no, I like sugar cookies. Well, really? You like sugar cookies? Then why was the cookie cutter invented? Only for the sugar cookie. There's no other cookie that needs cosmetic surgery to make people like it, right? You never see a chocolate chip cookie. Hey, look, I'm Elvis Presley. Never. Chocolate chip cookie knows who it is. Sugar cookie, every holiday, it's got a new look trying to make you like it. Every holiday, like a desperate eighth grade girl, the sugar cookie. Comes over for Christmas. Hey, look, I'm a wreath. I'm Santa. Love me. Valentine's, I'm a heart, I'm Cupid, please give me a chance. Oh, you're Jewish? I'm sorry, I'm Adam Sandler, love me. I'm like, sugar cookie, stop, it's embarrassing. Why don't you look inside yourself, change what's in there, huh? Like the Newtons? Yeah, sugar cookie. For Halloween, sugar cookie, Oreo had orange filling inside. Boo. But you're gonna stick with the sugar. All right, sugar cookie, let me just say this, and you might want to remember this, sugar cookie. Every cookie is a sugar cookie. A cookie without sugar is a cracker. Thanks so much, everybody.
12: It's 4 a.m., Monday, and you're literally sucking baby snot through a tube because she's congested. 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And if you love her that much, love her enough to make sure she's buckled in the right car seat. 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
16: It is time to downsize life. You know what I mean? Downsize life. Get your family back together, no matter how dysfunctional they are. That's what makes the whole fucking thing work. That is entertainment. Tell me you are not more entertained when you had like a 4th of July party. First of all, I mean, I don't know how the state is here, but where I grew up in Long Island, it was already awesome because you had to know someone to get fireworks. You know what I mean? Hey, man, you have a list? Shh, don't tell anyone, but I got the list, all right? Don't say nothing. They got some cool stuff on this list.
17: What's the $48 ones?
16: I don't even know. I don't even fucking know. You know? And there was always one guy who ordered one. It was like $58. Check this shit out. Fucking $58, dude.
17: Look at all the Chinese writing on it. You know how awesome this thing's gonna be?

0: That's because he bought them off Peter. I told him not to.
1: And that's when your uncle, he was hilarious. He's always just pissed drunk by 11 a.m. He's looking for like little 9-year-old. All right, who's got bottle rockets? Who's got bottle rockets? Come here, you little pecker. What, you gotta use a bottle? I don't use a bottle.
2: You gotta use a bottle.
1: Back off, you little shithead.
2: Larry, that's not funny. Put it in a bottle. You're scaring them.
1: Get in the house, you Margaret, or I fucking get you.
2: Don't aim it at me.
1: Get in that.
2: Stop aiming it at me. It's not funny. Cut the shit. It's not.
0: Oh, shit.
2: Fucking asshole. What if that started a fire, you stupid ass? What if it started a fire?
1: It's not going to start a fire. I got a PBA card. Relax. Give me another bottle rocket.
0: There's always one poor dog. No, but he was the dick dog. You know that nasty like German Shepherd all day. But his family would leave him alone on 4th of July. Yeah, check this out, huh? Yeah. Shoot the bottle rock at him. I loved 4th of July. You want a sparkler?
1: No.
0: No, but then you, at the end of the day, you'd always line your up because you want to out-duel the rest of the block. All right, I'm going to throw off some little ground flowers. They would spin and show color for like a minute. All right, that was stupid. Get the pinwheels. Hurry up. Then you'd have to light off the big firework, remember? That was an announcement. I'm lighting it off, the $48 one. People are like, oh shit, back up, get behind the car. Get behind the car, get your brother, get behind the car. What's going on? Ma, get in the house. And get behind the screen window, hurry up. He's lighting off the $48 one, hurry up.
2: Can I light it? Can I light it?
0: Little 7-year-old fucker.
2: Can I light it?
0: Tommy, get inside. I want to light it. Get inside, Jerry, get your brother. Come on. Everyone, shush, here we go. Just want to look at it one more time.
2: What does it do?
0: That's the thing. I don't know. It's lit! People hovering. Oh, shit, it's lit. What's it gonna do? What's it gonna do, man? Oh, fucking...

0: It goes on his back. You're like, oh shit! What the f-? Try to put it up. Don't touch it. Is it still lit? I don't know if it's still fucking lit.
1: Oh shit! A cop!
0: You kick that thing under a car and it's just smoking. Stand there, smoke's coming between your legs. What's going on here? Nothing. What's that, the $48 one?
2: What?

0: All right, I'm going to do this for like a little while. I always do this where I ask questions, or you ask questions, and because I'm tired of asking the same fucking stupid questions, answering the same stupid questions over and over again after the show. So if you want to yell some shit out, we'll talk right now. I don't hate Wesley Snipes. I was supposed to fight him. No, that was real. It was his idea. I'm not making this up. If anybody, hold on, one at a time, fuckhead. This was the crazy thing where Wesley Snipes wanted to have an actual fight, like in the UFC, in order to like get his action career, make it look legit. So he wanted to fight someone who sucked. So obviously he went right to me. He's like, let me get that little short guy on Fear Factor. And he probably thought I would say no, but I said, okay. I'm like, look, if he kicks my ass, I'm like, so what? He's half vampire. Who gives a shit? It's real, yo. I don't care. It's a black guy. They move quicker. They got higher butts, whatever. But he got scared because he thought I was crazy. So I do the commentary for the Ultimate Fighting Championship, if you don't know. It's very bizarre. That's a bizarre gig for a comedian. You know, because nobody wants to think of a comedian as being like some fighter character. But you know, I don't fight, but I would have fight that guy. You know, I would quit doing the commentary in a heartbeat if they would bring back Jim Brown. If anybody knows the UFC, the early UFCs, the commentary was done by Jim Brown, who's this crazy football player from the 60s. He had no martial arts experience whatsoever, but he was 150-0 in bare-knuckled domestic squabbles. He would do commentary like,
1: right about now, he's tapping out. Yeah, that's a luxury my first wife back in 65 did not have. I told her, bitch, you talk all that shit you want. You better recognize ain't no referee in my living room. You know what I'm saying? Don't write checks with your mouth. Your ass can't catch. Anyway, back to the action. He right now, he is in the mount position. Instinctively, I would be looking for a blunt object, like a lamp or maybe even like a bookend.
0: DMT. DMT is something to talk about, but it's not really funny.
2: DMT.
0: Oh, you guys train with Caesar? What?
3: Perhaps you've noticed that most of these things are slanted toward retail clerks. At least an awful lot of them are kind of slanted toward clerks. And that's because, you see, I have this kind of attitude toward retail clerks. I feel that clerks need a little help. And by God, I'm here to provide that help. You know what I mean? I think clerks are just a little bit... like they got a little neutral zone, you know? Some of them seem to be on loan from Mars. That's if you can find a clerk at all. Sometimes they're not even there, you know? They're on their break. Or sometimes they're there, but they can't wait on you because they're on someone else's break who they switched with. Well, that pisses me off. I'm awfully sorry. I can't wait on you. I'm on Steve's break. Oh. Well, fuck you. And fuck Steve, too. Be sure to mention that to Steve when he comes back. So I try to help these folks. What I try to do for a clerk is break his spirit. I try to set a clerk back in his emotional development by 15 to 20 years. Reduce a clerk to a pile of facial tics. And in order to do this, I go to the department store, because that's where they have the most clerks. That's clerk heaven. The department store. Mostly women clerks, by the way. Women wait on you in department stores. Men don't do that in department stores. Men come around every hour to see if the women have quit. That's the men's job. You quit? Nope. Okay, I'll be back in an hour. And he's gone off, fucking off with Steve somewhere. And she's there waiting on customers, because none of them have come in yet. That's why they call it waiting on customers. Women, they say, God damn, I've been here an hour and a half and I ain't seen customer one. And then finally when they come in, they have to wait on them all over again. And you know, I believe there's some sort of slavery involved in these women's employment. Have you noticed that women who wait on you in department stores always have eyeglasses that are on chains? Heavy chains that go down into the blouse and disappear and go God knows where. I think there's a master chain reel on the roof, and at 5 o'clock they reel everybody in. Okay, girls, Miller time! Well, it's just a theory of mine. Perhaps it's not true. We better not act on it until we have more data. But I do like to go to the department store and harass the female clerks, and I go usually to the handkerchief lady. That's my favorite clerk fun of all. The handkerchief lady. Usually it's an older woman. Have you noticed? Mostly older women sell handkerchiefs. That's because hankies are easy to lift. I figured that shit out alone one afternoon while it was raining. And I proved it to myself because you never see any blue-haired women in the barbell section, do you? Goddamn logic came to my aid once again. So I go right up to the handkerchief lady. Sometimes I'll sashay, you know, if I'm feeling cool. If I'm feeling cool, I'll sashay. That's how I sashay. Sometimes I'll bop, you know. This is how I bop. Not very cool, but it is sincere bopping. Well, I do whatever's playing on the stereo section. When I come off the escalator, whatever they're featuring that week, that's what I do as I go up there. One time, I polka'd up to the goddamn lady. Well, she liked to shit, but she waited on me anyway. And I go right up, and don't forget what we're trying to do for this woman. We're trying to reduce her to a pile of protoplasm. I go up to that woman and I say, "Pardon me, ma'am, do you have any monogrammed handkerchiefs?" She'll say, "Yes, what initial would you like?" I don't know, I hadn't even thought about it. "Tell me, what do you got here? What's for sale?" "Mm-hmm, well, that's, I see. Well, Give me an assortment, why don't you? Let me have an L, two R's, an O, three N's, a J, a couple of Y's, a D, a lowercase V, and a capital X. Say, by the way, you don't happen to have any semicolons, do you?" "Well, I've always wanted to blow my nose directly into a semicolon." They'll be leading this woman off to the employee's lounge long before her scheduled break. "Come on, Emma. Emma is one of those names that no one under 80 has. Do you notice that? There are no infant Emmas. Emma is an acquired name. One day you're sitting on the porch, and suddenly you're Emma."
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7: I'm in a place now. Smoking is an addiction. And it used to be funny. It's funny here because you're all smoking. We can smoke. We still laugh about it. I'm an addict. I'm such an addict, too. It's funny. I'm going to die from this. I can't even quit. I'm going to die. But you're going to die of something. And then when you're alone in all these non-smoking places, most of the country, and you're the guy who had to get up three times during dinner, leave the family function, go smoke outside and look through the window. It's not fun. Did he get up three times during dinner? He's an addict. He's going to die. Wait, remember, ha ha ha, I'm going to die? That was more fun. Do you fly? If you fly now, they fucking take away your lighter. That's when you know, because you don't think about it when you give away your lighter to the cocksucker in security. You think about it 9 hours later after two layovers and a cheap ticket, and you fucking finally get to where you're going. I'm going to Canada, and then I'm like, oh, thank God I'm off the plane. Oh, fuck, customs. Oh, shit. What are you doing in our country? I don't even remember, man. I think I'm here to smoke. That's all I can remember. I came here to smoke. Maybe I'm a terrorist. I'll sign a confession. Put me in Guantanamo. Are you tied with that chain?
8: that sends people to Guantanamo. I just want a cigarette, I'll confess. The gate. Go ahead, get through that. You get to baggage claim. Fuck my bags. That's thrift store shit anyway. You can keep my bags. I'm just going outside for a cigarette. You get into the parking lot. I got the cigarette is dangling from my lips. And I'm like, thank you, God. Oh, this is going to be the best cigarette. Let me check my pockets for a... You motherfuckers! You motherfuckers, you took my lighter, man! It's 10:30 at night. There's no matches out here. There's no other guy. It's just tumbleweeds and me. That's addiction. There's no more ha-ha-ha, I'm an addict. That's when you're ready to suck dick for fire. Just fire, man. That's not even a drug. That's a basic element of the earth, and I'll long tonsil you for it. That's caveman level addiction. Tickle your balls for sparks. Anything you got? Give me two sticks. But it's just another example of how this country's going backwards as far as, you know, personal freedoms, individual liberties. And smoking's not, that's not even something that's fun. That's just something you count on doing when you're figuring out how to have fun. What are we going to do today? You can't even do that, and that's your fucking business.
9: Dashing through the sand with a bomb strapped to my back, I have a nasty plan for Christmas in Iraq. I got through checkpoint A, but not through checkpoint B. That's when I got shot in the ass by the U.S. military. Thank you.

0: Oh my God, I love Seattle so much. It's so good to be here, you guys. I flew out here. Thank you, both of you. I flew out here Wednesday. I flew out here Wednesday, and I can't say the name of the airline I took, but they're somewhere southwest of here. It's southwest. How much can an airline connect, you guys? Holy ass cock. Has anyone ever flown southwest? You can't get from here to Ellensburg without four stops, you guys. Well, first we have to stop in Squim and pick up Keith. Then over to Poulsbo where we drop off Earl, which is a treat. One time they flew me from LA to Arizona and they connected me in Vegas, but they didn't connect my shit. So I called up Southwest and I was like, if you guys lose my shit permanently, how are you gonna reimburse me for this? And the lady goes, oh, well, we'll give you 60 cents a pound. So I'm thinking 60 cents a pound, if you don't know where my shit is, how do you know what it weighs, you know? Are they just gonna trust me when I tell them what I had and mentally add that up? You know, well, I had my bowling ball. My lucky anvil was in there. My 200-pound shirt. That's so weird. I think the shittiest gig I ever had was actually when I started out here, I had to perform at a midget convention in Montana. Yeah, seriously, I don't know which one's fucking worse, that I was at a midget. What do you do at a midget convention, too? So are your fingers weird looking, too? Like, what do you say at a midget convention? And they even told me there, they said, you can't get in there. You can't get in there at all. And I'm thinking, yeah, unless I fucking walk over the gate, then I can get in. That's the only way. You know what I mean? I go to the front counter and I go, my name's Kyle Cease, I'm the comedian tonight. And the lady goes, oh, well, just so you know, there's a lot of little people here. So if you could not make fun of them, that would be great. I thought she meant kids. So I said, well, why would you let them in here? And she goes, what? And I go, most places I work, they're not allowed in. Now she's like shitting like seven different kinds of shit in front of me and like just doesn't understand what's wrong. And then an actual midget walked by and said, hello, you know how they talk. And I said, I think the worst thing you can say when a midget walks by, I pointed at him and went, oh, that kind, which they don't want to hear. It's not a nice thing to say to a midget. It's bad. And I was in Montana on the way there, I got to the city called Haugen, Montana. Haugen, Montana is only a restaurant. Okay, that's it. It's called the 10,000 Silver Dollar Restaurant, and it's on the map as Haugen, Montana. And I got a flat tire there, and I called up AAA to come tow me, and the lady goes, how far are you from Booty? I said, do you mean Butte? At first I was thinking, wow, AAA has a lot of fucking services. That's fantastic. It's so nice. Wow. It's like, I have a flat tire. Are you getting laid? I didn't think of that. Sure. Send over the bitches. So she goes, what part of Haugen? And I said, and so she goes, what part of Haugen are you in? That was her question. What part of Haugen are you in? I'm like, non-smoking. Can you get someone here? And then she puts me on hold for like 20 minutes and comes back and goes, guess what? I just found someone in Haugen that can help you. I'm like looking around the restaurant, right? The guy on the phone next to me, flat tire, let's go see, come on. Wickily stickly. I don't think he walked like that. That'd be weird. Let's go fix your tire, what can he do? So nice to be in a real city too. I've been doing these colleges. I just did like 100 colleges from like August to November. And they're all in the fucking middle of nowhere. Every college, I'm like, so what do you guys do for fun? And their answer is, our Walmart's open 24 hours. And that's not fun at all, you guys. Who needs Walmart open 24 hours? Have you ever woken up at 4 in the morning going, right now I need a watch, a candy bar, and an alligator pool? Is there anywhere that has all three of those things? The only fun thing to do at Walmart is watch obese women beat the shit out of their kids. That's all Walmart's for. That's all you do at Walmart. Mommy, I want a candy bar. Fuck you, cocksucker. Oh, Lord, Lord, Lord. That's all you do at Walmart. So weird how they put these schools in the middle of fucking nowhere and they tell these kids, don't drink, don't do drugs, don't have sex, and they make it so they fucking have to. Their choices are like Walmart or Susie, and it's like, both are always open, and I like that. Mm. Ooh, ballsy joke.
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4: That better mark? Yeah, well anyway, another story I've got to tell you is that about the coppers, what, around this area. They come up to me and Morton sitting in the pub here. They said, Morton, you've got to help us track down your mother-in-law, mate. So what do you mean? He said, she's gone missing. I said, I don't care. He said, no, mate. We've got you down here. You're next to kin and you're the best black tracker in this area. He said, you've got to help us find your mother-in-law. So anyway, we're going down by the creek bed, looking around there, and all of a sudden we found the mother-in-law, mate. And there was a dozen mud crabs hanging off of mine. And the carnival looked at Morton and he said, well, what do you reckon, Morton? What are we going to do about this? He said, well, you take six, I'll take six, and we'll reset her.
5: You guys better make some noise. It's the real deal. All right. Keep it going. Come on, we need noise. I don't want no bullshit here. I'll send you all home. Come on, goddammit.

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How many like them skinny? Y'all like them so skinny they wear a G-string and covers their whole damn ass, right? That's how you like them? I happen to like them a little bit on the large side. What do you say? I like them plumb up to full figure. Queen size? Hell, I'll even take one. What's above queen size? But really, seriously, how many of you guys think it's all good, huh? Well, that's how a good friend of mine used to

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What is that all about? I'm not talking about when there's two dogs doing, you know, whatever they do. Sometimes you got two going at it, you know. Hey! Do you remember when we were chasing that cat? Yeah. You got him mixed up with a stick. Yeah. Yeah, I was thinking about that. That was fun. Yeah. I'm not talking about that. That's not what I'm talking about at all. I'm talking about when there's one dog, you know, doing a monologue like at 3 o'clock in the morning. What are they doing? I think they just go out on the porch at that hour and just go, hey, it's nice and quiet. Why don't I bark it up for no reason whatsoever? Home, home, home, home, home, home, home, home, home, home, home, home, home, home, home. And then right when you think they're done, home, home, home, home. The hell's the matter with you? I'm a dog. Barking. How do you argue with them? Wouldn't it be weird if people were like that for no reason? Like if some guy went out on his porch at 3 in the morning, nobody knows him. He's like new to the neighborhood, just goes out there, you know, hey! Hey! Hey! Hey, you all right, man? Hey, hey, hey! Well, hey, that's it for me. Thank you all very much, folks.

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2: You know what, though? I find it ironic that people who are against things that cause sexual thoughts are generally fundamentalist Christians who also believe you should be fruitful and multiply. Isn't that weird? Don't you think they'd be for things that cause sexual thoughts? You know what I mean? Maybe even a centerfold in the Bible? I don't know. Miss Deuteronomy? Turnoffs, floods, locusts, and smokers. Turn-ons, myrrh. I don't know what myrrh is. Chicks dig it. Back to my room, baby. I got your myrrh. I did that joke in Alabama. These three rednecks met me after the show. Hey, buddy, come here. Hey, Mr. Comedian, come here. Yeah, I love that move. Come here. Not a physics major. I mean, that's a safe bet. Mr. Funny Man, come here. Hey, buddy, we're Christians. We don't like what you said. I said, then forgive me. Later, when I was hanging from the tree, I was hanging next to this little green fella. Christians who kill. We're about out of ideas on this planet, aren't we? That's why I love people like George Bush or this guy Pat Robertson, this televangelist in the state. These are Christians for stronger nuclear armament. Oh, what a great deal of faith. Because I know if Jesus were here, he'd probably have an Uzi on him. Don't you think he would, Jesus? Yeah, he would. The Prince of Peace is back, but he's pissed off. Fuck you, pilot. I'm back. I didn't tell you what kind of mood I was coming back in, did I, fuckers? Y'all, it's Jesus. He's back, but he's pissed. He's yelling something about the cross. I didn't catch it. Jesus. You know, I don't know what y'all believe, and I don't really care. But you have to admit, beliefs are odd. A lot of Christians wear crosses around their necks. Do you think when Jesus comes back, he ever wants to see a fucking cross?
3: That's right, relationships, easy to get into, hard to maintain. Why are they so hard to maintain? Because at some point, you just stop talking. That's right, everybody stops talking after a while. You know how you just come home and just start nodding. Yeah, sure. Yeah, we cool. Yeah, I'm gonna get into something. Yeah, we cool. Why do you stop talking? Because at some point you have heard everything this person has to say, and it makes you sick to your stomach. You know what they gonna say before it even comes out their mouth, and you just wanna stab them in the neck with a pencil. You can't take the shit no more. And they're like, remember that time? Yeah, I remember that time. Oh, I ever tell you about the time? Yeah, you told me about the time. Stop telling me the same shit over and over again. Why don't you go out and get kidnapped? Have some new shit happen to you. That's right. That's right. Fellas, you gotta talk. You gotta talk. Fellas, you got to talk. That's women's biggest complaint. You don't talk. You don't talk. You don't talk. You need to talk. Let's talk. You don't talk. That's right. Women love to talk. And that's right. If they're talking in the Olympics, a man wouldn't stand a chance. Women love to talk, but they won't talk to you. They won't talk to their man. But women don't want you to talk, talk, Women just want you to listen, listen. I said, all a woman really wants you to do is ask her the correct questions that will allow her to run her fucking mouth. You set her up, she'll knock them down. Fellas, you want your woman to be happy, all you got to say is, how was your day? How was your day? Honey, how was your day? You know why? Because how was your day is a 45-minute conversation to a woman. And as a man, you don't really got to talk. You got to just act like you're talking, like, uh-huh, get out of here. Go on, I don't believe it. You don't say, really? Get out of here. Go on, I don't believe it. You don't say, get out of here. I told you that bitch crazy. You gotta throw in, I told you that bitch crazy. You know why? Because every woman's got another woman at her job that she can't stand. And women, y'all exaggerate everything. You always turn it into some dynasty shit like, she's trying to destroy me. What the fuck are you talking about? You wrap up bags at JCPenney's. What's she doing, ripping up your paper? So, fellas, you gotta talk. Women, exact opposite. Y'all gotta learn when not to talk. That's right. You ever notice how no man comes home straight from work? No man comes home straight from work. A man get up work, he got to go somewhere. He got to drink something. He got to smoke something. He got to watch the game. He got to hang with his boys. He got to take a drive. He got to do something that will mentally prepare him for all the talking he gonna hear when he get home. Ladies, ladies, it ain't that you talk too much. You just talk too much soon as we get in the fucking door. Let a man get situated. We don't need to hear everything right away. Soon as you take one step in, you're gonna believe that. You're gonna believe that. Hey, let me get my other foot in the fucking door. Let me get something to eat. Let me get something to drink. Let me take a shit. Go in the fucking kitchen and give me my big piece of chicken. I'm out of here. Thank you, New York.
4: I'm a paranoid guy, you know, that's how I am. I'd be scared to call 911 for anything, even if it's like a fire or anything, because they tape those phone calls. I see the shows, they tape them, and then they play them on television. That's fucked up. Now, I'll say anything if I'm scared. That shit is private, you know what I mean? What if I get killed? They start playing that 911 tape on the news, I'm dead. I can't explain myself to my buddies and shit. We watching the news. We have Reg Chapman on the scene. Reg, what's going on out there? That always takes a guy on the scene a minute. Hi, Bob. Hi, yes. We just got hold of a copy of Dave Chappelle's Frantic. 911 emergency call. Remember, viewers, some of this language is disturbing.
5: Hello, emergency. Help! Help, motherfucker, they're coming to get me! Just calm down, sir, where are you?
6: Oh, I shit on myself. I can't stop crying.
4: They play that shit 30, 40 times a day. All my buddies will be at my funeral looking at me.
7: You know Dave shit on himself right before the end.
4: I saw it on the news. Died crying like a bitch. I'll be dead. I can't defend myself. That's not a nice thing to do. That's not a nice thing to do. I mean, it's a 911 tape. How'd they expect you to sound? Of course you're gonna be scared. It's an emergency. You know, there's nobody calls 911 cool and relaxed. And that shit would sound ridiculous.
7: Hello, emergency.
4: Hi. Hey, 911, how are you?
5: Yeah. Look, there's a group of hooded white men gathering outside of my house, and it looks like they mean business. Get out here, nigger! I gotta go. You guys try and hurry.

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3: So it records the History Channel. And I started watching all this stuff about the Civil War. The reason I like to watch stuff about the Civil War is because I believe that I was in the Civil War. I went to a clairvoyant one time. And she told me in a past life, she goes, "You were in the Civil War." And I said, I feel this. Because when I watch programs about the Civil War, sometimes I feel like I know people. I'm like, "There's James." "Lloyd, I would know you, you fangled tooth motherfucker. There you go. Go build that railroad." I did. I went to a clairvoyant. She told me I was in the Civil War. I said, "What else?" And she goes, "In the life before that, you were a pharaoh." I was a pharaoh. I was in the Civil War and I was a pharaoh. That's not bad. I should put that shit on a resume. Going for a job. Not only am I good for upper management, I was a pharaoh. And I fought in the Civil War. I believe I won it, actually. I believe I won the Civil War, personally. Whenever I see those Civil War shows, they always have that little montage of photos because they had cameras back then, but the camera was like a fucking birdhouse. And then there was like a stack and a powder, and then that would explode and take somebody's eye out during the picture. You'd see him like this. They didn't know anything about smiling back then either, did they? Nobody, you see those old pictures, they're all making the same face, right? Everyone's standing there like this. Were they getting ready for the picture? Like, "Okay, ready? All right, we're gonna take a picture. Everybody looks stoic and creepy." And it makes me wonder, when those pictures were finally developed, which I'm sure took a year and 4 months, do you think, like today, everybody gathered around the picture? "Oh, let's look at the picture. They got the pictures from the railroad. Let's look. Oh, everybody. All right. Johnson smiled! We all look sullen and downtrodden, and Johnson looks happy to be alive. What an idiot!" But I watched these shows about the Civil War, and I feel like I was in it. I would fight anywhere on the battlefield, but there's one place that's gotta suck. Being the guy that plays the flute. That had to blow. Right? You're getting ready for a fucking battle. There's gonna be cannons going off and muskets. Everybody's packing their fucking bags up. "All right, you guys, we ready to go? Let's do this." That flute guy was up front like, "Holy shit! I need a bayonet on the end of my flute. Can anybody hook me up?" And the only thing that you have is you got one guy next to you on the drum, right? That guy on the drum, and he knows one beat. You know drummers, they're fucking spazzes. You know that drummer at one point, even though the shit was blowing up around him and stuff, just turned to the guy on the flute and was like, "We sound good, man. We should go on the road." And I don't mean during battle, I'm talking gigs. Just you and that one drummer. And you're

0: Civil War.
1: As I said, there was a thing in the paper tonight about documentaries, and I've had an idea for a long time for what I think is a wonderful documentary, which has everything. For instance, you go to work, you come home at night, and you never really think about it. It's mechanical, it's routine. But there are a group of men who every day, when they go to work, never know if that night they'll return, because they face death in 100 different ways. And I'm talking about America's driving instructors. And I'd like to present the first episode in the new TV series called The Driving Instructor. Now, I'd like to have your picture, if you would. This is a car. I'm the driving instructor, and seated next to me is a woman driver. How do you do? You're Mrs. Webb, is that right? Oh, I see you've had one lesson already. Who is the instructor on that, Mrs. Webb? Mr. Adams. I'm sorry, here it is, Mr. Adams. Just let me read ahead and kind of familiarize myself with the case. How fast were you going when Mr. Adams jumped from the car? 75? And where was that? In your driveway. How far had Mr. Adams gotten in the lesson? Backing out. I see you were backing out at 75, and that's when he jumped. Did he cover starting the car and the other way of stopping? What's the other way of stopping? Throwing it in reverse. That's right. Oh, that would do it. You're right. That would do it. All right. You want to start the car, Mrs. Webb? You just turned on the lights. You want to start the car? They all look alike, don't they? I don't know why they design them that way. All right, let's pull out into traffic. Now, what's the first thing we're going to do before we pull out into traffic? What did Mr. Adams do before he let you pull out into traffic? Well, I mean, besides praying, let's say. No, what I had in mind was checking the rearview mirror. You see, we always want to check the rearview. Don't pull out! please don't cry. I'm sorry. But there was this bus, Mrs. Webb. All right, the lane is clear now. You want to pull out? Oh, no, that wasn't bad at all. You might try it a little slower next time. All right, let's get up a bit more speed and gradually ease it into second. Well, I didn't want to cover reverse this early. But as long as you've shifted into it, of course you're nervous. I'm nervous. I'm not just saying that. I'm really very nervous. Well, just don't pay any attention to their honking. You're doing fine. You're not blocking anyone's lane. No, as long as you're here on the safety island, you're not blocking anyone's lane. All right, you want to start the car? While you're turning the lights off, why don't you turn off the heater? All right, there we are. Let's get up a bit of speed. That's the way. Now, let's practice some turns. The important thing on turns is not to make them too sharp. Just kind of make a gradual... Oh, now that was fine. That was a wonderful turn. It's hard for me to believe you only had two lessons after you make a turn like... Are you sure you haven't had more now? I find that very difficult to believe. One little thing... this is a one-way street. Well, no, actually, it was partially my fault, you see, but you were in the left-hand lane, and you were signaling left, and I just more or less assumed you were going to turn left. same to you, fella. Now, No, I don't know what he said, Mrs. Webb. All right, let's pull into the alley up there and practice a little alley driving. This is something a lot of the schools leave out that we think is pretty. You're going too fast, Mrs. Webb. You're up around 60, and it's kind of a sharp turn there. All right, just drive down the alley. That's the way. Mrs. Webb, maybe we better stop here. Well, I don't think you're going to make it between the truck and the building. Mrs. Webb? I really didn't think you were going to make it. That just shows you we can be wrong, too. No, I'll get out on your side. That's all right. Mrs. Webb, maybe it might be a good idea if we went over to the driving area. They have a student driver area over a few blocks away, and maybe traffic throws you. Maybe that's a problem. Well, turn here on the street, right, and it's only about a block up. All right, turn right here. Well, now, that was my fault again. You see, I meant the next street. not this man's lawn. Sir? Sir, would you mind turning off the sprinkler, please? For just a minute. Newly seated? Is that right? That's always the way, isn't it? Well, I don't suppose it is so damn funny. All right, Mrs. Webb, you want to back out and get off the man's creeping bend, is that right? Just back out, Mrs. Webb. Thank you very much, sir, for... Oh, now we hit someone, Mrs. Webb. Remember, you're going to watch the rearview mirror. Remember, we covered that. The red light blinded you. The flashing red light blinded you. The flashing red light on the car you hit blinded you. Yes, officer, she was just telling me about it. All right. Mrs. Webb, I'm going to have to go with the officer to the police station. They don't believe it, and they'd like me to describe it. And now the other officer is going to get in the car, and he's going to drive you back to the driving school, and then you're to meet us at the police station. My name is Frank Dexter. Why do you ask? You want to be sure and get me next time?
0: Well, I do know that I am a very lucky man. I just celebrated my 13th wedding anniversary with my wonderful wife. You know, at 13 years, you start feeling like, well, you know what? We might make it. Because after just 2 or 3 years, you're only a few shots of tequila away from screwing the whole thing up. Hey, listen, another thing I don't like about your mother. Come back. I'll tell you. Come here. But marriage is a strange thing. Nothing in life prepares you to be married. You just kind of have to learn as you go. Thankfully, I have avoided the big mistakes and hopefully have learned from the smaller ones. Like, I remember back when we first got married, and my wife would say to me, "We need to talk." I'd make the mistake of talking. And every time I talk, I'd get my butt in more and more trouble. Now I have learned, if she says to me, "We need to talk," I do exactly the same thing I do when a police officer walks up to my car window. I look straight ahead, I give short yes and no answers until I find out what I'm being accused of. Well, there is no sense in pleading guilty to a crime they don't know about yet. Somewhere along the line, I learned honesty is not always the best policy. One night, my wife and I were sitting there watching that movie, Steel Magnolias. And it gets to the part where Julia Roberts dies. And my wife is doing some serious crying. I mean, tearing up a box of Kleenex. That kind of crying that doesn't even make noise. Just And I'm sitting there looking at her, trying to figure out how much is the proper amount of grieving time till I can switch over to SportsCenter. And she looks at me and she goes, "Don't you think this is sad?" And I thought, yeah, it's sad. If I was married to Julia Roberts and she died, I'd be crying too. That's the first thing I thought, not the first thing I said, just the first thing I thought. Then she looked at me and she said, "If I died, would you ever get remarried?" No way, baby. No way. After being married to you, no other woman could ever come close. She said, "That's not the answer I was looking for." You ever have that dream that you're taking a test you haven't studied for? She said, "If I die, I want you to promise me that you will get remarried." You're teasing, right?

Early on in our relationship, if we'd be in the same room for a half hour and my wife wouldn't say a word to me, I would make the mistake of looking at her and going, "What's wrong?" Hoping that it was something other than me. See, now I have learned if we're in the same room for 30 minutes and she doesn't say a word to me, it's me. Now I just go up to her and go, "Baby, I realize that I have done or said something really stupid and insensitive, and while I don't yet know what it is, I would like the chance to go up in my room and think about it for a little bit." Nip it in the bud. I'm telling you, nothing prepares you to be married. That little ring changes your life. We were talking about the ring not long ago, and I wasn't sure what it signified. And a friend of mine says, "Well, it's a reminder to you that you're married." Anybody out there married need to be reminded you're married? Anybody getting off work, going down to the discotheque? "Oh God, I'm married. What am I doing here?" I've heard other people say, "Well, it's an indicator to the opposite sex that you're not available anymore." Let me tell you something. After 13 years of marriage, you don't need to see a ring to tell I'm not available. I have that hunched over, staring at the sidewalk for loose change married man walk. What is that, a nickel? Look, there's a nickel right there. Because that's one of the things you start thinking about when you're married, because your money changes. See, when you're single, you got single money. Everybody knows about single money. Single money is my money. Buy what I want to buy, when I want to buy. Got my own money, got my single money. But once you get married, you don't have your money anymore. You got married money. That's where you both take every cent you've ever earned and pour it into that collective marriage pot. Spend the rest of your life just circling this thing. You getting tired, baby, huh? You getting tired? One of you falls asleep, you wake up, you're like, "Hey, where'd all this new furniture come from?" "I thought I'd let you take a little nap, sweet pea." She comes down for breakfast. "Is that a new bass boat in the driveway?" "You're mourning to sleep in, honey bun." See, then once you have kids, it goes up another level. You move from married money to family money. When my wife first discovered she was pregnant with our first child, she started worrying about this little baby growing inside of her. Well, I didn't have any baby growing inside of me. I had to worry about something. I started worrying about how we're going to pay for all this. Overnight, I became my own father. Just stalking through the house, turning off lights. Anybody in this room? Anybody going through this room? We're lighting up the neighborhood here, people. Listen, I got a 75 water in here, but I can drop her down to a 15 if we can't handle the responsibility. By the time my second child was born, I was just standing on the side of the house staring at the meter going, "Turn something off. This thing's spinning like a top. Turn something off. You people are killing me. Unplug something!" Now see, in marriage, you just have to learn the rules. And rule number one, if she ain't happy, you ain't happy. Booing it doesn't make it less true. And if she ain't happy long enough, you're going to be unhappy with half your stuff. See, I learned early on that women are complicated creatures. And once I understood that, it made everything a lot easier for me. But I have found that because women are complicated, they like to think men are complicated too. I've heard women talking with each other. "Ooh, I wish I knew what he was really thinking." "Well, I'd like to know what he's really thinking." Well, ladies, tonight I will tell you what we're really thinking. We are really thinking, "I'd like a beer and I'd like to see something naked." That's it. I wish it was

0: than that, it's not. From the age of 15 to the grave, that's it. I'd like a beer and I'd like to see something naked. You go to a nursing home, you see a 90-year-old man going down the hall on a walker, that's what he's thinking.
1: Well, I'd like a beer and I'd like to see something naked. Oh, not that, not that.
0: And I do believe women understand men better than men understand women. What do you think? Think about that one. How often do you see a man stomp out of the room crying and a woman going, what? What'd I say? Come back here. But if women understand men better, it's because they study us. Have you ever seen women's magazines and the articles in them? It's always things like how to get a good man. How to get rid of a bad man. How to turn a bad man into a good man. You ever look at men's magazines? It's nothing but pictures of naked women. That's what we're after right there, fellas. There she is. Ooh, somebody get me a beer. And I do believe men would take advice about relationships, but we're not going to read magazine articles about it. You've got to give it to us in some form where we'd accept it. Now, sneak it into the play-by-play of ball games. And they're
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2: It is convenient, though. We want our food easy. I mean, how else would you explain spray cheese? I mean, I'm lazy, but I guess there's some people that are like, you know, I like cheese, but it's just too much work. I'm tired of opening it up, taking it out. I'd be willing to eat cheese if I could do, this. Here's the deal. I'll do this, and the cheese will spray out, and I could write my name with it. So I got to sign some checks to Mayor McCheese. And as you know, he only takes the cheese checks. I don't even know if that's accurate. I don't know much about Mayor McCheese, but I don't think he even takes checks. This guy's obsessed on food.
3: Now this is New York. This is like the house music capital. You got to work it. You got to push it. I don't got to do anything. I don't like being ordered around by my music, all right? Take it down a notch, just a little bit. There's one guy, the worst guy in the music, the Yanni man. You know Yanni, right? First of all, anyone who looks like a magician and doesn't do magic, I don't like. I don't even like magic. I hate it, but I love the word ta-da. I love that word. I don't get to say it, right? I never do any magic. You can't just walk around going ta-da, ta-da, ta-da. The only time I can say it is when I do something really stupid or surprising. Like if I go out drinking all night, hitting strip clubs, and I come home and I still got some money. Ta-da! I thought I was broke. Why does my jaw hurt? Now, I feel like a cigarette. You can't smoke anymore. It's sad, right? I like smoking because when you smoke, you know what you won't be doing tomorrow. Like kayaking and bungee jumping and bike riding and mountain climbing. I had a hat blow off in a strong wind. I'm like, I'll get another one. I ain't moving for nothing. Sometimes you need a cigarette though, right? Like after sex, you want a cigarette. After you have sex with a beautiful woman or a confused young man, you need a cigarette. You don't roll off someone and go, ooh, that was amazing. Skittles, would you like a Skittle? How about a Jolly Rancher, baby? You want a Jolly Rancher? And if the bad things happen, you need a cigarette, right? Like, let's say, I don't know, you kill a guy with a hammer. You need a cigarette. Because sex and murder are the same. Well, you say the same after both, don't you? Damn, I gotta get the hell out of here. What was I thinking?
4: Can I help you?
5: Yeah, I'd like to speak to a demolition.
4: Yes, demolition. Okay, you're looking for Ron. Ron is starting at this moment, but I could have him call you.
5: Well, look, here's the problem there, Toots.
4: Uh-huh.
5: My old lady left me, see? And I want to get even with her. I want you people to break her goddamn house down.
4: Uh-huh, okay. Where is this house located?
5: It's located there on 69th Street and Metropolitan Avenue.
4: 69th Street and Metropolitan?
5: Yeah, that's in Queens.
4: Metropolitan Avenue in Queens. Near where?
5: It's a little small little house. It's black. It's a tiny little house, right?
4: What?
5: It's right on the corner there. It's 6903. She left me. I want the fucking thing tore down now. I want to put up the hot dog stand or some shit.
4: Right, right. Okay, what is your name?
5: All right, now here's the problem there.
4: Uh-huh.
5: I want you people to do it as fast as possible.
4: Right.
5: Because she's away on a trip.
4: Okay. And what is your name?
5: All right there, miss.
4: Hello?
5: Yeah, it's Jocko.
4: Jocko?
5: Jocko Johnson.
4: Alrighty. And your phone number?
5: All right there, Toots. Listen.
4: Uh-huh. Mr. Johnson?
5: Yeah.
4: Okay, I would need a number, so...
5: Okay, there. It's 69137. Ask for Jocko.
4: 37. Okay, Jocko. And you would like this service done as soon as possible?
5: Yeah, I want you to tear the goddamn thing down as soon as possible. Because I want her to have the biggest surprise of her life.
4: Right, I understand. Okay, what I'm going to do is I'm going to give this message to my boss. I'm going to have him call you as soon as possible, all right?
5: All right there, sweet cakes. Hey, listen there.
4: Yes.
5: What do you say after we do this thing, me and you get together?
4: I don't know.
5: You have a cute voice.
4: Thank you.
5: Well, you know, maybe when I knock down this fucking joint and put up a hot dog stand, maybe you could run it.
4: Oh, that would be nice. That would be very nice.
5: Are your fingers good?
4: Excuse me?
5: Are your fingers good? Because you need good fingers to handle hot dogs.
4: I'm sure.
5: Because I got one of those big ones.
4: Alrighty. Okay, I'll have them call you.
5: All right there, sweet tits.
4: Bye-bye.
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8: I love the mentality here. I love the thinking. I don't like the West Coast. The West Coast is a little weird. I was in Seattle, and you know Seattle for the last 10 years has thought they were a little hipper than the rest of the country. You know, because they have Starbucks, they have grunge, they have the big needle. You know. You know what else they have? Highest suicide rate in the United States. That is a fact, statistically. And I'm out there and I'm talking to some guy about it. He's trying to justify it. He's like, well, come on, man, we get the most rain. And that was it. He said the rain causes such depression, people commit suicide. I don't care how you slice it. If you kill yourself because it's rainy, you're overreacting. It's not a real mental illness if you can cure it with an umbrella. Kurt Cobain was from Seattle. He shot himself. I thought it was drug addiction. No, thunder showers.
9: Where the showbiz gets on my nerves is when I go to a sporting event. I want sports. I don't want the showbiz crap. Instead, you know, the people that sing the national anthem, they're the real showbiz people. They know the producers are in the audience, so they do their interpretation of the Star Spangled Banner. They think it's their big audition piece. They're going to get a record out of the national anthem. This is what it's like if a guy has his big break in front of Dodger Stadium. It goes something like this. Let's say Love Master has his big shot at singing the national anthem at Dodger Stadium. It goes something like this.

0: who brought stripes? Who brought them, baby? Who brought the stripes and bright stars through the perilous ice? All the ramparts, all the ramparts, all the ramparts, all the ramparts, all the ramparts, all the ramparts. I have no idea what a rampart is. What we watch were so gallantly streaming. Yeah, let me hear you say yeah.
1: Yeah.
0: And the rockets red light of bombs and a burst and right there in thin air. Thin air! Gave proof of the night that our flag, our own flag, my good friend Betsy Ross's flag was still there. Come on, Betsy, walk nasty for the night. Yeah, I got your flagpole, run it up. Yeah, bring it home now, whole state of that Star Spangled. Way, yeah, yeah. I'm fucked up, baby. Or land of a free and a home and a home and a home of the brave. Yeah.
2: I gotta go. You've been a really nice crowd. Happy holidays. See you later.
3: All right, love master, Mr. Craig Shoemaker, ladies and gentlemen. Shoemaker, yeah. Let us hear it. Come on.
4: And you go for therapy. You try and go for sexual therapy, and that's why you go to someone like Dr. Ruth Westheimer. This is a good thing. A little tiny Jewish lady who talks about oral sex, and you know she doesn't even eat pork. Warning. This is a good sign. I'm saying, if you want sexual help, you don't want a little tiny Jewish lady. You want a large black lady named Dr. Ruth. Yeah. She'll help your ass then, because she'll be goddamn honest with you. You call in and say, Dr. Ruth, I have a small penis. Does that make a difference? She'll go, damn straight, baby. Mm-mm. Honey, you can't make butter with a toothpick. You know what I'm saying? Mm-mm. Work with it, baby. Mm-mm. Don't be coming at me with that tiny puppet. Go embrace yourself. Dress it up, get some Ken and Barbie clothes, put on a show, like, make it something special, baby. Don't just do that, because most men's idea of foreplay is, ooh, here I come, Why do they say you're coming? You ain't going nowhere, you're in the same place, you know what I'm saying? And men, learn some foreplay, you know what I'm saying? Learn how to deal with women. Most men grab your titties like they're making bread, like, yeah, yeah, yeah. I say you want to make cookies, get your ass in the kitchen. You want to make love, stay here right now. Like they're always trying to push your breasts together, make one good one, you know what I'm saying? Yeah, what the hell is that about? Mm-mm. And sometimes they grab your nipples like, ah. Says, does that get you hot? Well, I'm on fire now, Chief Smoke, yeah. Oh, yeah. Mr. Vice Grip, Mr. Pliers, oh, yeah. I'm cooking now, baby, oh, yeah. The hell? What, and then they start doing that, start twisting your nipples. What's that supposed to do? Are you dialing a radio? The hell is this? The radio free Europe? Baby. Mm. Next time a man grabs you like that, you grab his testicles and goes, is this a slinky? Hit his ass. You'll know what to do then, baby. I guarantee you'll have his attention then. You squeeze those, his eyes come out. You've got your own little play puppet there. Squeeze him, yo. One squeeze for the condo, two for the Porsche. You know what I'm saying? You got his attention then, baby. You know what I'm saying. Men, learn yourself some oral sex. You know what I'm saying? I know most men, thank you, brother, thank you. Testify, because most men go, hey, I'm out of there, baby. I say, bring a lunch, stay for the day. Have yourself a time. Women know what I'm saying, and men, if you can't look at it, bring a Mr. Potato Head. Dress it up like somebody else, you know, Sigmund Freud, your Uncle Murray, anybody. Have some fun there, baby, because that's what it's about. And use some birth control, because ladies, those sperm come out of there at 500 miles an hour. And a little piece of rubber is not going to stop it. It's like putting gauze in front of a semi and go, come on through. Use a diaphragm, because you see, a diaphragm is basically just a trampoline for sperm. You know what I'm saying? doesn't necessarily stop them, just amuses their ass for a while.
0: Yeah, hip, hey, hip.
4: 8.1, 8.2, you know, messes them up. And men, if the lady's not going to wear a diaphragm, you better goddamn wear a prophylactic. You know what I'm saying? A prophylactic is necessary. And most men are going, I'm not making my penis look like a tiny bank robber. Or if you wear the ones with the reservoir tip, looks like a little Krishna, like Hare Krishna. Put that thing on and don't get the ones with ribs. If you want ribs, go get barbecue. Don't put it on there. And don't get those French ticklers. You know, the things, all the little things, the spikes. Makes it, it's not a penis, makes it look like a tiny sea anemone. Bring Jacques Cousteau into the bed. We are looking for the tiny Venus. No, get it off here. Put that thing off, baby. Just put some protection on. Because, ladies, the best birth control in the whole world is simply... Just laugh at his ass. Can't take it. They can't take that shit. Men cannot take laughter at the mighty sword. You know that. That's why it's down here. And that's why you're up here going, I love you. Don't look down there. Mm-mm. You're not meant to see what the goodies are doing. When they show a porno movie, when they're going for the close-up, it's like, bleh, bleh. It's not a pretty picture. It's like an industrial film covered in fur. It's not meant to be seen. That's why your eyes are up here. You're up here doing all this love stuff because that's what it's about. You're lucky as human beings you get to make eye contact because other animals don't. If you're an amoeba, you'd split in two and go, was it good for me? 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
8: I was always trying to get her liquored up, too. Always, why do you want me drunk? Duh. I'm going to get her back to this day. You know, we haven't done in a long time. I do. Check, please. Pay your bill and go home, because you got a very small window of time between do me all night and bleh, I don't feel real good. There's nothing worse than halfway home thinking, yes, yes, yes, yes. Oh, no. Yeah, I hate getting sick. That's the worst part of drinking. That is. You know you're going to be ill when you're still in the bar when that queasy feeling hits you. You ever had that? Still got a drink in your hand. Woo! Ooh. Hey, we better go. No, I'm not going to drink that. Finish it off. Drink it. Don't waste alcohol. There's sober children in China. You know you're going to throw up. You just don't know when. That's the problem. You just go home, lay down, pray for daylight. Stomach messes with you all night. No, not yet. Oh, buffalo wings. Yeah. Baby, I better go sleep on the toilet. Night, love you. See you tomorrow. You ever slept on the toilet? God bless indoor plumbing. A porcelain ice pack. I'm close to the water. That's good. You flush. Get a breeze going here. Got your head on the toilet, that little rug pulled up over you. If it's the right rug, it's already cut out to come up around your neck. Have you ever had the queasy feeling to wake you up? You're sound asleep. All of a sudden, oh, there. Woo, there's the 2-minute warning. What's the matter? I don't know. For a while. You just start channeling for Scooby-Doo. I'll throw up. Can I get you some? A Scooby-Doo. I'll get you some Alka-Seltzer. No. Alka-Seltzer doesn't make you feel better. That just makes crap bubble up for the rest of the night. You feel better? Yeah, I think so. Oh. One time I came home drunk in high school, my mother gave me Pepto-Bismol. Oh, that didn't help. All that does is turn your puke pink. Oh, I've hurt myself this time. I didn't need anything to cut them. Oh, that's a lung. That's why I can't breathe right. Call 911, I've thrown up a lung! I tell you what, too, it doesn't matter how old you are, the minute you start throwing up, first thing that pops into your head, Mommy! You know why? That's the only person who can stand there and watch you throw up. Spouses and friends, we care. Not that much. I'll check on you. You sick in there? Okay. Stop making that noise. I'll be in the living room. I'll be in the yard. I'll be my mom's. I can't take that noise. That's what grosses me out. It's always followed by that death moan. I'm weak. I was always the second kid in school that threw up. I don't know if y'all remember that small little chain reaction in elementary school. Teacher would flip out. What do you kids get up and open a window? I'll get the janitor to bring up that orange shit for the floor. I don't know what they poured something on there, that tang or whatever it was. If you get sick, your mom's right there. Your mom's like an inch away from your hip. Oh, baby, get it up. Oh, you ate at Denny's. No wonder you don't feel good.
9: This is called the Personal Information Waltz. I would like to invite to the stage, to accompany me, my friend Will Forte. Let's get started. That was someone from the audience, not Will Forte.

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I don't say no. I say not right now. Because I do have a blanket and some scissors. At any minute, I am 2 minutes from a poncho. Or 11 scarves. It just depends how I cut it. Whenever something good happens to me, I wait 2 weeks before I tell anybody. Because I like to use the word fortnight. I think bears and worms aren't very similar until you think of gummy. And they're very similar.

0: Shut up, Bob!
1: I don't give... I used to compete in sports a lot. But then I realized that you can buy trophies. Now I'm good at everything. Including checkers. I hang out in sports bars a lot. I'm not that into sports. I'm not really a drinker either. But I love slapping five.
0: Oh yeah, do.

0: You alright, man?
1: I'm doing fine, Dimitri.
2: Thank you for asking.
0: Wow. I'm gonna open a store called Chasm. We're gonna be just like the Gap, but way bigger. I'm gonna break it down now. Work it. Do your thing. Robo Will. I think graffiti is the most passionate literature there is. It's always like, Bush sucks. You two rules. I want to make indifferent graffiti. Toy Story 2 is okay. I like Gina as a friend, but I'm not sure about taking things further. This is a bridge. I am afraid of sharks, but only in a water situation. If I saw a shark on the street, I'd be like, what? Fuck you. It's like the opposite of how I am with lions.
1: Fuck you, fucking sharks, Fortnite! 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
0: If I ever saw an amputee being hanged, I would just yell out letters. R-E-S-T, I don't know, but that spells rest, let him down. We can figure this out. Shouldn't you be hanging just his head anyway?
1: Tss, bing bang boom. Yo, pow, kapam. Batman sounds. 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
0: Thank you, Will Forte.

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1: Your wife told me about you, muscles, big shoulders, big arms, big thighs, no dick. 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Your wife told me your dick is so small she could blow you and eat a hero sandwich at the same time. You bulky head cocksucker. But I'm sitting there wearing this one earring. What does that mean? I'm just half a fag? Look how pretty I look from this side of my face. Wants to see how tough he looks wearing mommy stuff. Oh, fucking hot on. Fuck with me. He probably don't even bang it too good anyway. Him and the tattoo artist, look at him. Right, this is yours, right? The tattoo?
2: I'm sure your parents are just pleased as peach with him. What does he do, run IBM? Is he running for U.S. Senate?
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4: We're in the south of France, and on the weekends we had off, as I said. So we go to an Italian restaurant in the south of France, and I love Italian food. For 3 weeks I've been saying, we have to go to Italian food. Finally we go to an Italian restaurant. And somebody that's been there for 3 weeks listening to me, oh, I love Italian food, it's my favorite, says, next week we should go to Italy. Well, we're working, we can't. We don't have time to fly to Italy. Oh, no, it's a 45-minute drive from here. Oh, it is! Well, get in the car! 45-minute drive. We're down the street from the motherland. Took me 11 minutes. An egg on body, she was so naughty. I could have ran it in 45. I speak a little Italian, too. I know how to say, sono affamato. It means feed me, I'm hungry. I can say it in 27 languages. I can write it in hieroglyphics if I have to. I go back in a time machine, I want my ass covered. And in Italy, if you speak a little Italian, they like to help you. They kind of got a kick out of me. In France, you have to speak French perfectly. I stayed in a nice hotel in France, and I was like, excuse me, do you know I can get breakfast? Je ne comprends pas, monsieur. You know what I'm saying, you little bastard! You're watching CNN in English. Where's breakfast? So we went to this little restaurant, and the waiter was the owner. His name was Luigi. And he got a kick out of me saying, sono affamato. Hey, look at you, huh? Son of a bitch, he's a sono affamato. Giuseppe, come in here. Say it to Giuseppe. Say it. Sono affamato. Hey, look at you, huh? We're going to feed you. You're going to explode all over the wall. And you know what else I could say? I could say I'm dying of hunger. They love that. Giuseppe, morto de fame. I'm a morto de fame. I don't want his mother to see him like this. Morta de fame.
5: He said, I don't think you're morta de fame.
4: There's no such thing as an all-you-can-eat buffet in Italy. That's just the way it is. I asked him if we could order. He said, no, you're not going to order yet. First, we bring out some food. Go back to France and pack my stuff. I thought he was going to bring out an antipasto, a nice classy thing to do. He brought out antipasto, fried calamari, potato and gnocchi, pollo voldestano, eggplant milanese. Then he says, now we come, we take your order. You're not scaring me! They brought out food for hours. We were fighting amongst ourselves. Stop ordering. This is enough. I didn't order this. I didn't order this either. They're just bringing out stuff. Let's get out of here! Halfway through the meal, we had a friend with us, Timmy. He was too skinny. He shouldn't have come. Halfway through the meal, he died. And they kept on trying to feed him. They were smacking him. What's the matter? You don't like it? He's dead. Pass that over here. Poor Timmy. The third hour, you know how when you're full, you unbuckle your pants a little bit? Mine went down around my ankles. And they were coming with more food. And I'm trying to get out of there. I'm running out in the street with my pants down. I'll get a little exercise and I'll be back for dinner. Because it was awesome.
0: You know you got to do some Here's Your Sign things. You have got to do. Do your little skit.
5: All right. As most of y'all know, my pet peeve in life is I hate stupid people. I think they should have to wear signs and just say I'm stupid. That way you wouldn't allow them. And I was flying today from L.A. to Houston, a direct flight. The guy sitting next to me goes, you going to Houston? No, El Paso. I'll be parachuting out in about an hour.
0: Here's your sign.
5: This is the same guy, y'all. We're at 37,000 feet. He's sitting at the window seat. He's got the shade closed. We had some turbulence and the plane bumped a little bit. He opened the shade and looked out the window. What are you going to see? You're not going to hear the phrase, oh my God, we just hit a dog at 37,000 feet.
0: Here's your sign. You're telling airport stuff. Tell them when we were in Buffalo about a month ago when they lost your bags.
5: We go to Buffalo and everybody gets their luggage. Mine doesn't show up. So I go down to the baggage claim office where everybody's in such a good mood. Which I don't, when you apply to an airline, who goes there and says, I want to work in lost baggage? You don't have a good day.
0: No.
5: No. Nobody ever walks by and goes, got all my bags, thanks. So you
0: we
5: think
0: should
5: there'd
0: do
5: be,
0: that.
5: We should do that just to freak them out. What?
0: I'll get a manager.
5: Oh my God. They got their bags. So this, you'd think the woman would be a little understanding, but she was being really snotty. I mean, all my clothes there, and I said, excuse me, and she goes, can I help you? I said, well, I hope. I said, y'all lost my luggage. And she goes, has your plane landed yet? I said, no, Peaches, I'm having an out-of-body experience. I got to get back for the peanuts.
0: I want to try one.
5: You got one?
0: I don't know if I got one or not, but we're in the process of repainting our house. And so we have the guys there this week, and they've got the cloth, you know, that they put all over your furniture to protect it. And we have a piano, and one of these guys with a cloth points over the corner and he goes, that's y'all's piano? I was like, no, that's our coffee table. It's just got buck teeth. Here's your sign.
5: That's a good one. That is one.
0: You can have it.
5: That is a good one.
6: I won't try one of them. Here's your sign.
7: Well, I got you. Go ahead and try it.
6: You can have this one, too. My grandma was 99 years old when she died, and he's going to the funeral. And I said, this fella, my grandma just died. She's 99 years old. He said, how'd she die? How'd she die? She crashed her Harley jumping wheelchair down there at the Oklahoma. What do you mean, how'd she die? Here's your sign right there. You like that?
0: I got one.
8: My son, Tater Tot.
7: I thought he was going to say Mr. Potato Head.
0: No, that's his daddy, Mr. Potato
8: Head. When he was 6 years old, he was going to fly to his grandmother's house from Dallas-Fort Worth to Austin, 30-minute flight. And I'm putting him on the plane. His grandmother's taking him off. And I'm buying the ticket. And the lady goes, "Will there be somebody there to pick him up when he gets off the plane?" I said, "No, I'm going to pin a $20 bill to his collar and wish him the best of luck." Here's your sign.
5: I had one happen before we came here to Houston. I was in the park with my kids. We're flying a kite. Guy walks up and he goes, "Y'all flying a kite?" I said, "Nope, we're fishing for birds."
0: Here's your sign. Tell them the one you did.
5: Oh, why you got to bring
0: it? No, share that with a group.
5: I was at the mall one day. I found out that nobody's immune from this, not even me.
0: Not even Brainiac over here.
5: I came out of the mall. A guy parked right next to me, standing with a coat hanger in his window. And I could not stop myself. I said, "You lock your keys in your car?" He whooped around and said, "No, just washed it. Gonna hang it up to dry."
0: Here's your sign.
5: But the best one I've seen all year long, recently happened in L.A. I got stuck behind a big rig that had wedged his trailer up underneath an overpass. And traffic's backed up for miles, and me and the trucker stand on the side of the road talking, and the highway patrolman pulls up. And he looks at the guy's rig, and he looks at the trucker, and I'm thinking, he can't say it. But he's got that look, you know, that... You know the look.

0: I've seen your family's photo album. 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
1: Mike,
0: he goes to get your truck stuck. And God bless this truck, without missing a beat, he goes, nope, I was delivering that overpass, I ran out of gas.
2: Here's your time.
3: I moved out to Los Angeles just a couple years ago, and boy, does that town suck. And have you been? I live in Hollywood proper. Yeah, ever been to Hollywood for a visit? Hole in it. Yeah, you'd think it would be glamorous before you go there. Let me tell you, it is a hole. Man, there's nothing but homeless and hookers every 5 feet. I'm telling you, you can't even walk down the street. No, get away from me. No, I don't want any. No, no, don't touch me. No. And with all, you know, the homeless, there's a very few homeless, like actual homeless people out there. And I feel bad for them when I'm in Hollywood on the street. Most of them are just mean drunks. Those are guys I can't stand. Do you ever get these guys when they're just like nasty drunk? Give me a dollar. I get those guys all the time. Give me a dollar. Yeah, I'm not going to give you a dollar. You. Man, earn the dollar. Jump up and down. Play the kazoo. Hello, my baby. Hello, my honey. Hello, my right hand. Bug the honey. The one good thing about living out there is you see a lot of celebrities. I'm kind of starstruck still, you know, in L.A., seeing stars. I saw Sally Struthers walking down the street. That was kind of cool. Well, you know, gave her a dollar. I felt bad for her. She's got that ad for the correspondence school. Have you seen that? It's pathetic, isn't it? That's how I knew she hit the skids, you know. And those correspondence schools are full of shit too. How can they teach you all that stuff through the mail? They claim they'll teach you everything through the mail, don't they? I saw an ad once, they claim they teach you veterinary medicine through the mail. Hate to be a dog in that house. Mail's here. Talk about being a regular at the pet store, man. Hey, didn't I just sell you a puppy? I'm going to Texas pretty soon. Anybody from Texas been to Texas? Heard of Texas, Sarasi? Woo! If you're from Texas, let me say hello to you. Woo! That's how people say hello in Texas. Woo! Gets really annoying after a couple weeks. How you doing there, pal? Woo! Yeah! And so they're always wooing all the time down there, because don't they have about 1 million drive-through liquor stores in Texas? Woo! You're damn right they do. I never saw anything like it in my life. There's a couple drive-through liquor stores around Cleveland, if you know where to look. In Texas, they're everywhere. There's like one, they're like 7-Elevens. They're one at every corner. If you never saw a drive-through liquor store, it's what it is. I can't believe these things are even legal. It's a big-ass liquor store, right, with the window on the side, where you can drive up and buy Jack Daniels, beer, whatever you want, while you're driving. It's almost a good idea. Just a thing for that drunk driver who's constantly on the go. Hey, no time to stop at a real bar. I got things to do today, pal. Places to go, people to hit. Busy, busy, busy. Yeah, just not enough hours in the day to hit everybody you want to hit. Christmas time, up on the sidewalk. That's what the world needs more of, isn't it? Drive-through liquor stores. Yep, they're everywhere, but don't smoke a joint in your own damn house. That's against the law. Uh-oh. I was waiting for that big "we're with you, Drew" round of applause there. But everybody just clammed right up. Everybody's laughing along until I said joint. The whole audience. Joint? What's a joint? Never heard of a joint. What are you talking about, joint? Don't come in, Ma. I'll get a job tomorrow. Say, every nightclub I work, people are drinking beer and whiskey, and every sporting event sponsored by beer company. How come we can have all of one but none of the other? I can't believe the government has the nerve to limit the ways I can hurt myself. Next thing you know, I won't be able to do this. It's a war on drugs that gets me. Isn't it, don't you think it's like the way they do it now? It's a big waste of money. Yeah. And drugs everywhere you look. Anybody that wants drugs can get drugs. And the government's spending all that money pissing it away just so they can put on a big show for the people that are against drugs. Just because those people happen to vote. So yeah, see, I don't think marijuana smokers get to the voting booth as often as they'd like to. What, it was yesterday? Every year, man. I thought it was Super Wednesday. Boy, Clinton does. Boy, he shouldn't be leading any war on drugs, that's for sure. I think he smoked a whole bag. And you know what else? I think he still smokes. I think the DEA just gives him all the best they confiscate. He just, I mean, you know, can't make up his mind. He jogs at McDonald's. Read the clues.
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4: Ed Sullivan. Everyone does Ed Sullivan now. Even agents can do Ed Sullivan. I'm sure that somewhere in the world is a goddamn bear that can, just from being on the show, you know, and watching Ed from the wings, you know, you pick it up. Now, I know that a lot of guys do Ed Sullivan on kind of an amateur basis, and I'm here to help. It's, you know, kind of replace the lampshade for men at parties. Now, dig it. When you do your Ed Sullivan impression, don't worry about the voice or the mannerisms. Just the acts you introduce. The stranger... The freakier the acts are, the better your Ed Sullivan will be. I'll now start my Ed Sullivan. I do the John Biner Ed Sullivan, by the way. Many of the comics prefer the Will Jordan. But the John Biner Ed Sullivan is cued for my ear by saying the phrase, well, now you know.
5: But now you know. But now you know right here in our show. But now you know.
4: I'll get him.
5: But now you know. But now you know right here in our show. Now, just after Connie Francis, her tribute to Carmen Basilio, and immediately following, or just following, the Waltzing Mice, the Maori Fire Eaters, and just before, now is that just before or just after? During... The aerial photographs of Kate Smith. The entire female population of Guadalajara will run out on our stage and yell out their brassiere sizes. Now in our audience tonight, and I, you know, sitting out there in our audience, where are you now? There you are. The Loch Ness Monster. That's all that's really here. That's really here. He swam all the way from Scotland. And also in our audience. Now, where are you? There you are. The world's largest nun. Don't stand up, sister. But now you know. Now you know next week on our show. The Bronze Age. With excerpts from the Protestant Reformation.
4: What would be the ultimate Ed Sullivan act? It would have to be... It would have to be everything that has occurred since eternity. Or maybe how about Ed just staring back at you for an hour?
5: How are you?
4: I'd like to see them one time. Well, it's over now. No one got a chance to thank Ed either, man. You dig that? the last one that they taped, they didn't know it was going to be the last one because they were due to go into reruns the next week, and then it was canceled after it was in reruns. So at the actual last show after 23 years, nobody really, you know, knew the vibes they were into. What a shame. I would like to have been there just to say, thanks, Ed! No kidding, man. Thanks for all them crazy acts and everything in all those years. Wow. Thanks for the Beatles, Ed. Ed made sure we got them, man. And Elvis? Yeah. Little maudlin gang, but thanks, Ed.
6: Man, it's

0: See, that's why Chicano, if we vote, there's so many of us now, we could put a Latino in the White House. And it'd be white, but with blue trim, you know. The president would be late. Where you been? If I had to take my mom to the doctor. When I take her, they take her right in. Otherwise, she has to wait.
1: It's been a fun ride, but Jesus. I'm 38 years old now, and it gets to a point where you want to be a drunk and a fuck-up at 38. You're drinking alone a lot of the time, because your friends, they're gone. They fucked off. You age, the bar stays 23 years old. You keep getting older, bar's always 23, and then you're the weird, creepy guy at the end of the bar watching the sports bloopers with no volume because you ain't got shit to say to the person next to you. You're 23. What, you're going to tell me about your fucking ringtone? I got 50 cent. I got problems, Captain. And you're not a fucking guy I can talk to about it. Because I had friends when I started. I was 23 once too, and there was a bunch of us getting fucked up. And one by one over the years, you dropped out, and you got sucked into the system, and you got sucked into that office building, and you started taking shit seriously. Why? Well, I can't drink with you on a Wednesday, man. Come on, man. Well, you can't leave me with these 23-year-olds. I'm sitting there paying $9 a fucking drink with no one to talk to. Come on out. Can't, man. You used to when you were 26, you just had some shitty job and you didn't give a fuck about working hungover, but then they gave you a title and now you take yourself seriously. They moved you up $4 an hour and gave you a fucking white shirt instead of the blue Oxford and a fucking bigger name tag, and now you're gonna, oh, I can't drink with you on a Wednesday, man. I got responsibilities. I'm the manager of the factory now. I got responsibilities. No, faggot, you got the keys is what you got. You got the keys to that closed factory. We could be drinking there. You're leaving me here with these kids. We could be drinking at the factory, drinking Costco priced beer, having forklift races. You weren't such a douchebag acting like you're important. What is that? Remember? You were the guy that used to fucking not give a shit if your visor was askew at McDonald's. Remember you? Now you're horrible. I know you gotta pay a bill. We all gotta pay bills, but you don't have to suck a dick. Take a day off, man. Pay a bill. Don't need that much shit. Hooker's a fucking great alternative. I used to respect and adore hookers, and now I envy hookers. A great fuck. You know what? Especially in this town, look at that. You're wearing the fucking uniform of the boring. You have the khaki pants and the blue Oxford that I make fun of. And it's too tight. You're uncomfortable in it. You get fucking caught up. This area especially, you're so status-driven with your fucking titles. And that's why hooker is great, because they don't get caught up in the status of it, right? Hooker doesn't get caught up. Hooker, entry-level hooker, starts at the most she's ever worth. That's her best day, is her first day on the job. That's when she's worth the most. And every day after that is years working her way down to eventually $5.25 an hour. Fucking hooker looks at my job like a long day. If I was sucking dick, I'd be done by now. So take off your blue Oxford, suck a dick, work a half day Monday, give a fucking lunchtime hand job to some fucking queer senator, and then go catch a doubleheader of the Nationals. Sorry, I gotta talk to my sound guy over there every now and then. He's the other XM radio guy. Sonny Fox, the guy that's actually gonna broadcast this on XM. Well, he took shit seriously and he has to go home early. Yeah, I got responsibilities here at XM.

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2: Give me some love. Come on, warm it up. What the fuck are you people doing? One of the top comics working today. You're going to love him. He's taping his new CD. My brother, Mr. Joe Rogan.
3: Hey! What's up? What's up, San Francisco? Thanks for coming out. I'm recording a CD, so you guys are all going to be a part of that shit. I need to put a CD out because nobody even knows I'm a fucking comedian. I got a real problem.
4: It's that fucking Fear Factor guy. That guy does comedy? Oh shit, let's go. Fear Factor!
3: People come up to me like any of that shit was my idea. All the time, people come up to me in the street like, dude, where the fuck do you come up with that? Come on, man. This is me every day at work. Really? And they said they would do it? What the fuck is wrong with people? No, dude, I'll keep going. I got a mortgage. Come on, mic me up. Let's do it. Fuck it. Gotta pay the bills, bitch. Can't fucking believe that was a real show. I thought that fucking thing was gonna be canceled immediately. For real, that's why I was willing to do it in the first place. I was like, what are you gonna do? You're gonna sick dogs on people. Oh, okay, I'll host that. How long is that gonna last? 4 years later, I'm standing in front of a chick with a mouthful of animal dicks going, you can do it! You hang in there! Do not give up! Concentrate! Breathe! And every now and then, I'll be like right in the middle of it. I'll just go, what the fuck am I doing? There's a girl with a mouthful of animal dicks, and I'm telling her, you can get more in there. And she's listening to me. That's my job? Oh, my guidance counselor owes me a fucking apology. That dude lacked vision. If you ever watch that show and go, wow, that guy looks high. Oh, fuck, do I get high before that show. Oh, I have to. There's no other way to do it. I wouldn't show up. I can't. After like season one, I would just get so fucking high that I couldn't even read the script. Sometimes I get so high I just start tripping out on words. Like, how weird is it we all agree that this little symbol means a certain thing? I mean, think about how many people had to agree to that. That's fucking crazy. How did they even tell each other about it? I mean, weren't they just like hunting and gathering and shit? How'd they have time to do that? Yeah, aren't words like a form of telepathy? I mean, I'm making noises with my mouth and you're reading my fucking mind. That's what's going on here, really. Like, bro, there's a guy hanging by his ankles. You want to start? Fuck him. Fear's a factor for that guy.
5: I mean, what am I capable of? I'd like to think that I'm a nice person. But I don't know, man. A lot of it is context. There's a lot of things I wonder if the world was different. Like, if murder was legal, I might have killed a few people. I don't know. I'd love to think, oh, I would never do that. But we really need the law against murder. For one simple reason. The law against murder is the number one thing preventing murder. We'd like to think it's because, like, oh, I would never do that. No, it's because it really sucks getting caught murdering. A lot. If murder was legal or just a misdemeanor, like you get a thing in the mail. Ah, oh, shit, they had a camera there. Oh, well. If murder was legal, there would be so much murder. Regular people would murder. Murderers would murder even more. And then really nice, sweet people would murder a few people. But nobody would murder no people. You wouldn't trust somebody who didn't murder if murder was legal. You wouldn't like them. I never killed anybody. Okay, nice meeting you. Ugh. What a creep. I mean, not even a hooker. Live a life. What's wrong with that guy? He's like a Mormon or some shit. I hate those guys. I think he's nice. Shut up, Janet. It would just... If murder was legal, there would be a lot of murder. Children would behave very differently because mostly parents would be murdering their own kids. That's mostly what would happen if murder was legal. You'd be, you know, you go to a mall, there'd be like 8 different moms in the mall just, I told you to stop it! You didn't listen to me! You'd be stepping over dead kids. It'd be like a new problem. You have to clean up your kids when you kill them because it's gross. It's bad for the environment. If you murder your child in a public place, please use one of the red bags that are in the dispensers every 3 feet of America. Put your murdered child in the red bag with a logo of a murdered kid on it. Next to the other logo that tells you not to let your alive kid play with a plastic bag because they might suffocate. In which case, you could just leave them in the bag. That is a whole bunch of horrible thoughts right in a row. Right in a row. That is a compressed area of bad thought.
6: It was great, man. We went to go pump up the shows on the radio. We did this one radio show. I gotta tell you guys, it cracked me up. The DJ's name was Chewy, okay? We walk in the studio. He looked like a Chewy. He had Chewy features. But we were on a hip-hop station, right? So it catches me off guard. As soon as we go on the air, the guy's talking about, yeah, what's up? This Chewy Gomez, Gemini, Philip Akeel, 106 Cameo. Hell yeah, you know what I'm saying? What's up, bitch? And I was like, hey man, why are you talking like that?
7: Yo, dog, what you talking about, fool? I'm keeping it real, hell yeah.
6: I'm like, I'm not keeping it real. And I realized it was all part of the show because we went on for like 45 minutes. And finally at the end, I realized it was a show because as soon as we went off, it was like,
7: yeah, don't forget to catch my man. Give it a glitch this weekend at the Punchlines. Peace.
8: Hijo de la chingada, ese pinche trabajo está difícil, hombre. 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Pinche gringo.
6: Ah, that's more like it. DJs always mess me up. And if it's not that DJ that messes me up, it's the one that's here in LA, the one that does all the commercials. You're the one, right? Even if you don't speak Spanish, you've heard this guy at one point in time.
7: Este sábado, sábado, sábado, mi querido sol, se día presentamos Los Tigres del Norte. 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
6: That guy. So I get to meet homeboy, right? Nobody told me that this guy didn't know the difference between reality and radio. And I walk in the studio, he scared me. He did. I walked in, I was like, hey, what's up? Get us up! Are we on the air? No! And it freaked me out because I thought about it. What about when he goes home talking like that to his wife and his kids? Come 2-3 o'clock in the morning. Maybe his wife wants to do a little something. And she tells him, "Ay, honey, tonight, when the kids are sleeping, what are you going to do to me? ¿Qué me vas a hacer?"
7: Bueno, fíjate, lo primero que sueles como tomar un botano, meternos al cuarto. Te puedes abrochar los pantalones, quitarte los calzones para mirar ese culote. ¡Mira nomás! ¡Mira nomás! ¡Mira nomás! esta nalgada está presentado por Budweiser. Es para usted. ¡Sí!
6: Oh, man. The funny part is I know a couple of white guys are going to go home tonight and try that. That's right, honey. 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So wrong. So wrong.
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4: But you guys know the technology is incredible right now. The technology we have is amazing. Do you know they can pull some amniotic fluid from a woman's womb, test it, and find out if the kid has Down syndrome or there's something wrong genetically, and they're actually now doing gene therapy in the womb? Isn't that phenomenal? We need to keep working on this research and take it to the next level, where they can pull some fluid and find out if your kid's gonna be that kid that's driving slow in the fast lane with his left turn signal on, swerving because he's texting his autobiography to his girlfriend. We could just cross his ass off before he got here. Your daughter's that girl that waits in line in front of you at Starbucks for like 20 minutes, gets to the front of line, and then looks at the menu, and then has the sack to go, "What's in a latte?" Well, you're not welcome on the planet. It would be hard to hear, though, wouldn't it? It'd be hard to hear. Mr. Titus, we've tested the fetus and want to know that your son, he's gonna be a brake tapper. Are you sure? It's on his mother's side, damn it! I guess we're gonna have to try again. It's gonna happen. Do not be naive. Because right now they're mapping the genome out. They're mapping it out. They're seeing what every gene does. They're figuring out the great genes, and they're figuring out the douchey genes. That's what they're doing, lady. And one day they're gonna call it. One day they're gonna call it. China's limited right now. China, one kid. You can have one kid. And one day, because the terrorists tell us all the time, sorry, CNN tells us all the time, that we're running out of resources. There's no water. We're overpopulated. We're not gonna have enough. People are gonna die. There's gonna be food riots. Every day they tell us this stuff, right? So one day they're gonna call it. And if you want a kid, you're gonna have to get it tested. And if that kid, the test comes back and it's not right, it's not welcome to the party. If your kid has a propensity towards serial killing, not welcome here. You know, if it's gonna be addicted to crystal meth or live in Scottsdale, not welcome here. If your kid's gonna be a family law attorney, out. By the way, if there's any family law attorneys here, fuck you! And your G5, Aspen. By the way, I so mean that. Anyway. But that's what's gonna happen, man. And let's go the other way too. Let's say some crack addicted stripper is gonna give birth to the next golden child, the next JFK, the next Martin Luther King. Well, instead of letting that poor girl die during her weekly pimp beating, we isolate her, give her everything she needs to make sure she gives birth to a healthy next leader of the world. And then once the kid's born, we abort the parent. Because there's some parents that need to go. And what would happen after about 25 years of my new legislation is after 25 years, the only people left on this planet would be the best, most amazing people of all races. People up to one thing, evolving the planet to the next level in love, hope, and peace. And there would never be anybody left on this planet who would have the balls to walk into a house of God and shoot a man down in cold blood. I'm sorry. Late term abort a man in cold blood. I get it's a long way to go for a point.
5: This joke is dirtier than that joke, and it's also work-related. And you're either gonna love it, or I'm not gonna tell any more blue jokes. We'll find out. I don't know if you own your own business. If you do, you have to be careful what you name your company, because you can paint yourself into a corner, right? You think you're having a clever little double entendre, But then you get big and you're successful and suddenly it kind of backfires on you. And what happened was, I was buying gas at a gas station in Omaha, Nebraska, and they were going to give me $10,000 if I could come up with a name for their giant drink cup. And it's not that they wanted to, they had to. Because when the president of Come and Go called all of his employees together and said, "People of Come and Go, we would like to have a giant drink cup. Does anybody have an idea for a name?" Everybody's hand went up. And then he said, "You know, we've decided though, we're not gonna go with Cum Bucket." And then everybody's hand went down.
6: Thank you for calling. This is T-Toyin. How may I help you?
7: I just picked up my 92 Accord from your lot, and there is a huge turd in the back seat.
6: A huge turd?
7: Yes.
6: And there's what in the back seat?
7: A turd. A piece of a big-ass human turd in the back seat of my car.
6: Ma'am, I assure you, our guys did not take a dump in your car. If you want to, bring that car back, and we'll take a look at it.
7: You want to take a look at it? My car is fine. It's that big-ass turd in the back seat.
6: Okay, what would you like me to do?
7: Okay, how about I go to your house and pitch a loaf on your couch?
6: Ma'am,
7: how about that?
6: Ma'am,
7: huh?
6: What would you like me to do to fix the situation?
7: I want somebody to come over here, get this turd out my back seat.
6: That's not going to happen.
7: Car. What do you mean it's not going to happen?
6: You can bring the car here and we can take a look at it.
7: I am. I'm going to bring it back there. You know what I'm going to do?
6: Huh.
7: I'm going to take a dump in every last car you got there. I'm going to pee on your counter. I'm going to do it all to
6: okay,
7: show you
6: ma'am.
7: How it feels.
6: Okay,
7: and you
6: ma'am.
7: Know what? You sound like a big, burly man. It probably came out your ass.
6: Oh, yeah. I don't make it a habit of going out and taking a dump in the car.
7: How sir. Much do you weigh?
6: About 400 pounds.
7: That's your turd. That
6: That's
7: is
6: my
7: your turd,
6: huh?
7: Yes.
6: That came up from a 400-pound man, huh?
7: This is a 400-pound man, either that or a gorilla.
6: Okay.
7: I'm driving this car right to my lawyer's office. And I'm going to let the whole world see. You're going to be on the news this evening, buddy. I'm going to get 7 on my side. Watch. You're going to be on the news.
6: Can you describe the piece of shit? I mean, what does it look like?
7: You know what it is. It came out your ass. What the hell? You what kind of asking me what color? I tell you what, it smells ungodly. That's what it smells like. Smells like you sold your ass to the devil. That came from the pits of hell.
6: Well, how big is it? How long is it?
7: It's not as long as my arm. I don't think it's fun. Why y'all? This is not fun. I got a damn 2x4 in my back seat. You know, I think this some racial shit too. That's what this is. Little kids are running away from it.
6: Oh my!
7: I'm glad y'all find this funny.
6: Okay.
7: You're probably. On the steering wheels, too, don't you?
6: All right. How long does it look like it's been sitting in there?
7: Steve is coming off of it, okay?
6: Steve is coming off of it?
7: Yes.
6: It couldn't be there that long, huh?
7: I am taking... It's a fresh turd.
6: Okay. What you need to do is you need to bring that turd back... And we'll match it up. We got a lineup. We'll match it up with the other turds that we have.
7: Well, what you need to do is learn how to use a toilet.
6: Would you say you're not going to bring the turd back to me?
8: 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She said sometimes you just got to hold on and know we'll get through this. 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
15: A little girl was killed in my neighborhood recently, which is sad, but it happens. Not usually in white neighborhoods, but it happens. I think there's a pie chart that proves that somewhere. Small sliver, safer. She was killed on a street where people have been complaining for years that cars drive too fast. So reactive in nature as everyone is, after the horrible accident, they had a bunch of speed bumps put in. And I thought, wow, what a horrible way for their family to remember every time they drive down that road. Natalie! Your mother and I miss you so much. But you are really doing a number on our suspension. No, honey, I told you we should have leased this car. Even in the afterlife, she makes us fight. Good riddance. Yeah, you see what happened there? In the beginning of this made-up story, you felt bad for the family. Now at the end, you realize they weren't fit parents to begin with. We've all grown. Let's move on to some nonfiction. Do you remember when that kid was killed at Six Flags, had his head cut off by the roller coaster? Oh man, the first thing that went through my mind was, wow, how am I gonna make this funny for everybody? Here goes. Yeah, if you don't remember the story, he was on a church youth group, he was on a roller coaster ride, his hat blew off. After the ride was over, he's like, I'm gonna go get my hat. And there was a big fence with signs on it that probably said, hey, cut your losses. And he's like, what? Have you seen me in that hat? Not today, fence. And he went over it. And there was a second fence with more signs. Like, come on, knock it off. And he's like, you can't tell me how to live, signs. And he went over that fence. And on the other side, the story ends. Did he get the hat? I'd like to think he did. Right? A small silver lining. Like, I told you I'd get it. And then whack, right then. And I know he was on a church youth group and they don't believe in evolution, but that kid was getting picked off sooner or later. Yeah. And if I were a family member, I'd say 15 years is a pretty good run. But then again, I'm half full. The real story, which nobody talks about until now, is how he was decapitated. It was a suspension roller coaster, young lady, 25 years old. Her leg is what decapitated him. Shattered her leg in over 8 places. She'd have 3 surgeries and wear a cast for over a year. I don't know if you've ever worn a cast or not, but everybody and their mother will come up to you and be like, how did you break your leg? She gets to be like, I fucking punted a guy's head 90 yards. Yeah, top that, Janikowski. Oh, finally a Raider reference that doesn't involve sucking. People have always told me I have a sick sense of humor. What do you say to that? I assume it's relative. Who are you comparing me to? Carrot Top? Then yeah, I'm a little blue. To my circle of friends, I'm tame. My sister's off the charts. I play practical jokes on her constantly, though. I got her so good a few weeks ago. I replaced her pepper spray with silly string. Anyway, that night, she got raped. And she called me the next day going, you son of a bitch! You got me so good! No, no, no, no, no, no. As soon as I started spraying in the face, I'm like, Daniel! This is gonna really hurt. Hot pocket. That's how that joke ends. I had another comic friend of mine finish it. I hate rain. I understand the necessity for it. But when I walk outside, I prefer it to be sunny. That's why I love California so much. Oh, and I think it's because I wear a 35 inseam when I'm clearly a 34. But I've always liked my pants long in the back. I can hit the ground, naturally fray over time, but when it rains, oh. Am I right? The fray gets wet, then the pant leg goes up much higher than anything I ever stepped in. I just look down, I'm like, ah! Is this what the people in New Orleans went through? Because this is awful. Had I known it was that bad, maybe I would have helped. Next time, Trina 2, I'm your savior. Do they name storms like sequels in movies? Because they should. Trina 2, God's still crying. You want help? Don't invest in property value that's below sea level. You're welcome. Learned that one on Property Virgins. Thanks, Sandra. Is there an upside to wildfires here in California? Yeah. How about when you walk outside and you're like, who's having a barbecue? I'm so hungry. Oh, that's just my neighbor losing their memories. But I still want barbecue. What two sides would I get? I think coleslaw, baked beans. No, no, no, mac and cheese, mac and cheese. Ah, I want three sides.
16: Ha ha ha ha ha.

0: Taco Bell dog. 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I prayed for forgiveness in a synagogue. I ran over the Taco Bell dog. If I am caught, they will put me in a cell with 20 locks. Unless I can pin it on Jack in the Box. I'll be whipped, then beaten, and then I'll be flogged. I ran over the Taco Bell dog. His last words were, yo quiero el médico. I flattened that pup, to hell I will go. I should have skipped driving and gone for a jog. I ran over the Taco Bell dog. I ran over the Taco Bell dog. I ran over the Taco Bell.
1: Are you guys ready for the man you came to see tonight?

0: Madison Square Garden. New York City! This is like a party in here tonight. You feel it, right? This is. And the thing is, I just came out of the back, someone shit on the coats. Someone shit. Thank you so very much. Come on, sit down. We're gonna have a blasty blast here tonight, as always. Thank you, guys. Thank you. So much to talk about. So many things I want to get to tonight. It took a long time. Took a long time, a lot of gigs to be able to come here and play this. But I did have other dreams, other aspirations.
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5: What I really like about the movies, I like the previews for some reason. I like to get there. I don't want to see just the movie when I get there. I like to see some previews first. I like that guy with that deep voice, like smoke like 10 packs of cigarettes.
6: One man, one way. One desire. They went too far. They broke all the rules. One man, Kermit the Frog, as a pimp.
7: Where's my money? Where is it?
6: One man, one way.
5: What a weird voice. That's the only thing that guy could do for a living, you know? He couldn't be a mechanic or anything. Hey, how much is that transmission gonna cost me?
6: An arm and a leg.
5: Just imagine having sex with somebody. That'd be hilarious, you know?
6: Oh, yeah, the desire in your eyes. The passion between us burns with fire. Oh, yeah, one way in, no way out.
5: Same babble.
6: Jean-Claude Van Damme in the same crap you've seen over and over and over again.
5: I love to be in one of those movies, you know? Be like...
6: Crescent Heights was a peaceful community until Amy Andersono moved in.
8: Hello, I'm watching you, Amy. Oh my God!
6: She went to the police, but they couldn't help.
5: I'm sorry, hasn't done nothing wrong.
6: So she went to Detective Pablo Francisco.
5: What's going on? He's trying to kill me, Pablo!
6: Double the action. Triple the excitement. Get down! More of the excitement.
5: Get down again!
6: With the help of his Mexican girlfriend, Rosa.
8: Don't worry, Amy, we'll kick his ass, eh? Call it late at night.
5: You know what? He always can take something stupid and make it cool. Can he? He can always be like...
6: In the city, you must fight to survive. He sold tortillas on the corner. And the mob wanted in.
5: I don't know who this guy is, but I want him and his tamales dead!
6: He had one chance, and his chance was to fight back Arnold Schwarzenegger.
9: Listen to me. These are my tortillas, and I'm not going to give them out.
6: Listen to me! in a place where they didn't know his name.
8: Mijito, who are those men who came here? What's happening?
9: Listen to me. Keep your head down. They're trying to take my tortillas.
6: One man, one solution. Arnold Schwarzenegger this summer is...
9: No!
6: Little Tortilla Boy.
5: Thank you very much. Good night. God bless you.
9: Good night.
10: So I was talking about my girlfriend is Chinese, and if you extrapolate that thought a little bit further, you will discover that her family is also Chinese. I'm a deep thinker. You know. And despite the fact that they've known me for 17 years, they still treat me like a foreign exchange student at dinner. You know, her mother will not let me eat dinner with them without explaining every ingredient that's in every dish, and frankly, I don't want to know, there's scary shit in there, okay? She'll be like, this one is chicken, and this one is pork, and this one is testicle. I'm like, whoa, hey, testicles, whoa. Whoa, I didn't even know fish had testicles, okay? That's when I put my chopsticks down. I put my fork down. They don't give the white kid chopsticks, you know? The waiter comes over and hands me a fork like I should be wearing a helmet. He's like... And I don't know if it's like carnivorous guilt or what, but it freaks me out when the dishes come to the table with the head still on them. Yeah, I know. Like the fish comes with the head and the lobster comes with the head. We were at a wedding reception and a chicken dish came with the chicken head. Just sitting there like garnish, like they ran out of freaking parsley, okay? And nobody ate it. It just kept going around and around on that little turntable thing. Just staring at you every time it went by. I'm just glad they only do it with small animals. They're not like, here's the shark fin soup, and you're like, yeah! That'd be dangerous. I mean, it kind of reminds me like when you go to like a fancy seafood restaurant and they have you pick out your seafood from the tank to kill it for you, and you feel like, you know, an evil genius from a James Bond film going, kill that one. You know, it's weird. Like, we don't do it, you don't go to like a steakhouse and they take you out in the pasture and you go, Bessie, you'll look good with cheese. No, that's not cool. We don't even do it with chickens, and chickens are stupid and ugly, but nobody wants to be overheard going, that one's got big breasts, kill it. That's also not a good pickup line. It doesn't work. I tried it. Yeah, it doesn't work. Write it down. Now, Chinese dinners always begin with soup, and it's always very good soup. And then dessert comes, and it's also soup. And I was like, we already had soup. And she's like, no, it's bean soup. It's dessert soup. I said, no bullshit. It's bean soup. I want pie. Because nobody walks into Baskin Robbins and says, I'll have a scoop of bean, okay? It doesn't happen that way. One night it wasn't bean soup, though. One night it was tapioca soup. And if you've never had this, I'll be delicate as I can. Tapioca soup is the exact color and consistency of semen. Cold, slightly chunky semen. And she was like, you don't want yours? And I'm like... No, I've seen 60 Minutes. If we pissed off the chef, we don't know what's in here, okay? Somebody get me a black light. I gotta check this out. This is not good. Not happening. So then there's her whole family sucking down their tapioca soup, and all of a sudden our happy little Chinese family dinner has turned into a scene out of some weird Asian bukkake movie. Right? Like it's the Joy Fuck Club all of a sudden. I'm like... I'm weirded out, right? It's the only time I have ever had the urge to both laugh and vomit at the same time, all right? And I'm like, I had to excuse myself. I'm like, I have to go anywhere. And I was like, I got up and I'm headed towards the restroom and I passed by the kitchen. There's 14 dudes picking up their pants. I was like, what the hell? They said, we're making tapioca soup. It's like, oh, no, you don't. No. Thank you.
11: Thank you for calling A1 Travel. It's Jim. I want to go to Hawaii. Yay! Yay! I want to go to Hawaii.
12: Yeah, I don't blame you. I do. I do too.
11: I want to go to Hawaii. Yay! Yay!
12: When do you want to go?
11: I want to go to Hawaii. Yay! Yay! Yay! I want to go to Hawaii.
12: Okay, there's if you walk out the door, there's probably someone going to pick you up pretty quick.
11: Good, I want to go to Hawaii. Yay! Yay, I want to go to Hawaii.
12: When do you want to go?
11: I want to go to Hawaii. Yay! Yay!
12: Okay.
11: It's going to be great. I want to go to Hawaii.
12: Great. You can pick your time anytime you want to go.
11: I want to go to Hawaii. I want to go to Hawaii. Yay! Yay!
12: Okay. Is that all you got to say?
11: Yay! Yay!
12: Okay. Well, pick out your dates and we'll get you there.
11: I want to go to Hawaii.
12: Give me a call back.
11: I want to go to Hawaii.
12: All right, bye-bye.
11: I want to go to Hawaii. Yay! Yay!
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17: Years ago, a very inventive comic by the name of Red Skelton did a bit called Guzzler's Gin. And this was funny. This kind of drunk with the shirt out, the hair in front of his face. But unfortunately, most comics say, well, that's the drunk to do, and they all do that drunk. And they don't see that kind of drunk. The drunks that they don't report are cafe drunks that they see time and time again. I call them white-collar drunks. Now, the best part of these guys is not when they're in the club watching a show, is when they first come in, because they're really juiced out of their nut. But they drug that they don't want to be associated with drunks, and they just walk extra cool when they work. So no one knows they're loaded, they think. They're impeccably dressed always, clean shaven, buff nails whacked out of their skull. You think I'm drunk, don't you? No, mister, you look perfectly sober. Goddamn right I am. Listen, partner. Hey, why don't you stop wiping those glasses for a minute, will you, and listen to me? Or do you want some trouble, hmm? Want a little trouble, glass wiper, huh? Don't you think it's time that the house bought a drink? Oh, gee, miss, you just walked in here. Boy, you're a real Milton Berle, aren't you? Television, all those jokes. Listen. Hey, why don't you listen to me for a minute, huh? Pretty arrogant. Son of a bitch, you. Hey, I'm talking. You want to listen or you want a little trouble? You son of a bitch, I'll give it to you, huh? You want the old 1-2, you'll get it. It's the old Zippo bang, and that's what it is. What I want to talk to you about, if you'll listen, is my dog here. It's the most vicious dog in the whole world. He's rotten. I said, bet he is. You better goddamn believe it, mister. This dog. Did you take my drink away? Hey, you didn't order yet, all right? Yesterday, he killed 6 cocker spaniels, a catamaran, and a school bus. My father's very wealthy. And he can be pretty rotten. if we don't get a drinky winky. Get it? Son of a bitch, you? He's ready to go, and so am I. And a little old judo will give it to you. Fascist bastard. So next to him is a guy who's really whacked out. A good legit drunk gala wine man, you know.
18: I heard that. That's a lot of crap. I mean, try to pull the old crapperoo. The old one, two, crapple. And it don't work around here. Goddamn commie. What's more, I think you're a fruit. Besides that, I think your dog's a fruit, too. Both, you're full of crap. Both, you stink. Hope not out of line. I've been watching you. Over the FBI. I may have to take you in. Don't give me 29 cents for some wine. You want to go downtown? You want to give me the money? I got a dog home. I think he's home. He's been going out a lot. I'll be nice to people. A lot of phony dogs around. But anyway, I got a dog home. He'll come, he'll kill you and that mud of yours pronto. Habla español?
17: Really? Why don't you go get King Kong and, go ahead, get him. We're waiting right here. And he'll just kill you. And this son of a bitch over here who brought him in. Think you're pretty smart, don't you, huh? Huh? Race riot man, huh? Go ahead, get the dog and I'll wait right here. Sorry. Comes back. He's got a real weird little dog. Jumps through the door. Bites a bulldog's head off, breaks his back, kills the bartender. The guy says, Jesus Christ, he is tough.
19: Isn't the world a weird... Isn't America weird? I was out on my thing. Somebody told me today what it's called. I was calling it a veranda for a while. And then I took to calling it a platform. Somebody informed me today that it's called something else. A perch or some fucking thing. A deck! A deck. I was... fucking perch. was... but I was reading... what's it called again? You'll never have lunch in this town again. And you know, somebody gave me it and said, there's the lowdown in Hollywood. Oh, yeah. So I read it, and I got the lowdown, but I don't know anybody. So I've got the filthy lowdown on people I don't know. So I got myself a Scottish tan while I was doing it.

0: You don't see bodybuilders like that, do you? America's first head and arm transplant. I love it. That's a Scottish term. That's the way we all come back from holidays.
1: Anyway, do I seem pissed off? I apologize if I'm a little angry tonight. I live in Los Angeles, and I ran one of those new photo-enforced intersections, which you people know about, and I got the ticket in the mail yesterday, and I looked at it and thought, yep, no doubt about it, I need more hair transplants. Trying this new drug called Proscar. Have you heard of this, young lady? Proscar, it's a prostate medication. You're too young to worry about your prostate right now, but as you get older, you're going to have to worry about your prostate. Anyway, it's a prostate medication whose side effects include hair growth. And I think it's beginning to work because last month during my colonoscopy, my doctor told me I had the hairiest prostate he's ever seen. So what I'm doing is I'm growing the hair on my prostate very long, then combing it up and over, and as long as there's no ill wind, I think it looks pretty good, don't you? There's a good career move, talking about my swollen prostate on stage. A lot of performers are afraid of getting older. Not me. I welcome my golden years. Because I think they'll give me time to do the things I could never do before. Like getting very sick and dying. I want to check out while making love to my wife. So she can know what it feels like. What? It's a joke, okay? I worship the ground I can't wait to bury her under. Been living in Los Angeles for a while, and when we first moved there, we agreed no cheating. Unless our wildest fantasy could come true. She picked Kevin Costner. I picked Cindy Crawford. Well, after a couple of years went by, I said, honey, why don't we update the list? So she picked Vin Diesel. And I picked our babysitter. I won. We like watching old movies together. Last night we were watching Indecent Proposal. Great movie. Robert Redford, Demi Moore. Halfway through Indecent Proposal, I turned to her. I said, you know, honey, I don't think I can get $1 million for you. But I'm pretty sure I can get 50 bucks 20,000 times. She took that the wrong way. The greatest compliment any husband could pay his wife, and I didn't get any. Not that I want any. 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
9: I do try and eat healthy, though. I am a vegetarian, not a strict vegetarian. I eat beef and pork. And chicken, but not fish, because that's disgusting. How can you tell when fish goes bad? It smells like fish either way. Oh, this smells like a dumpster. Let's eat it. I can't believe we're still serving fish with the heads on there. What are we, barbarians? I always feel like the eyes looking at me. You don't mind if I watch while you eat my body, do you? Don't be distracted if a little tear comes out. You could just tell yourself it's butter. What if a fish was here? I love when vegetarians try and impress you. They're like, I haven't had meat in 5 years. I haven't had a banana in a month. You don't see me bragging about it, because I'm not a food bragger. Do you know what they do to those chickens? No, but it's delicious. If you could get me the recipe, that'd be delightful. You ever eat McDonald's in front of a vegetarian? They look at you like you're barbecuing a baby. Oh my God, you're eating that? Yeah, and I'm not going to digest it for a decade. Some vegetarians won't eat meat, but they'll eat seafood. You know what can survive in salt water? Monsters. Look at a squid. Tell me that's not a monster. But I like calamari. You could deep fry a rubber hose, it would taste good. You know, with a little cocktail sauce, this is good hose. That's silly. My niece is 9 years old. She informed me she's a vegetarian. I would have loved to have pulled that when I was a kid. Oh, no thanks, Dad. I'm a vegetarian. No son of mine's gay. Eat your meat, pussy. This dad sounds scary.

0: goddamn paper.
1: I take your paper?
0: Yeah, you take my paper.
1: Why?
0: I don't know why. That's why I'm calling you. I'm trying to find out why the hell you do something like that.
1: Why you know that? Why you know I take it?
0: Yeah, I know you take it. You want me to kick your ass?
1: Why you know I take it?
0: Yeah, you stop taking my paper, otherwise I'm going to kick some ass.
1: Oh!
0: I want you to go get the paper right now and read it to me, because I don't know what the hell's going on in the world, because I don't have a frickin' paper.
1: Motherfucker, fucker, shit, bitch!
0: Hey! You don't talk to me like that!
1: What's that, guy? You want a turbo, right?
0: What?
1: You want a turbo, right?
0: You want some trouble?
1: You want a turbo!
0: If you want trouble, I've got
1: trouble!
0: I got trouble right here waiting for you! You bring my fucking paper home now! And then you'll see! And then you'll see trouble! Yeah! Hey, you know what? You wrap that fucking paper up back the way it was and you get it right outside right now! And you know what? I'll meet you right in between our yards and we're gonna window! We're gonna throw some shit down!
2: Hello?
0: Hello?
2: What are you calling?
0: Why are you trying to change your voice?
2: What are you calling?
0: I know who this is. I just want to get my newspaper back on a regular basis, all right?
1: You want a newspaper?
0: Yeah, I want my newspaper back.
1: Yeah, just come in my house,
0: and
1: okay?
0: I'm tired of playing with you. You don't want me in your house, because I'll tear that thing apart.
1: Police, come!
3: I watch CNN, although I think CNN makes things up. They have like 20 polls a day. I am 30. I've never been polled for anything. Well, I take that back. A week before his last presidential election, a man did call my house and go, "Hey, are you wearing any underwear?" Yeah, but I'm voting for you anyway, Mr. Clinton. I did not vote for Bill Clinton. I always vote Democrat, but I always vote for Jesse Jackson. Because I think most politicians are lying, so I at least want the lying to be entertaining. Jesse Jackson, hands down, best speaker left in America. Because I don't care what that guy's talking about, it all sounds urgently goddamn important. No matter what the subject, flip on TV, there he is for no reason. Fuzzy, was a bear. Fuzzy, was it? Hair, no hair. Fuzzy was it? Wasn't very fuzzy. Now was it? So then I'm going, well, he's got a point, you know, the bear wasn't very fuzzy. You can't debate him either, because when Jesse's losing a debate, he just starts making up words. National television. That's what Bob Dole had to say about healthcare. How do you feel, Robin Jackson? I feel the need to matriculate, and regulate. The other politicians can't say anything, because they're not really sure if they're words or not either. I would say something. I'd be standing there going, excuse me, but I'm going to quit if you're just going to let him make shit up on me. Or from now on, he's got to bring a Scrabble dictionary. We're looking at this crap up word by word. Ross Perot was highly entertaining. Because when he was losing a debate, he just tossed out one of them southern cliches that would bring everybody's brain to a screeching halt. Ross, what was that you said about the deficit?
4: I said, if you see a chicken with its head cut off, it won't get out of the barn.
3: All right, you sit down now, tiny man. You just had a little stroke on national television. I had no idea what to think about that guy. I was very surprised to see on Nightline Jimmy Carter was on, and they asked him what he thought about Ross Perot, and he said some really mean, terrible, awful things. And I don't know much, but I think that if Jimmy Carter called you an asshole... You are probably an asshole. Hey, come on, that'd be like Mother Teresa calling you dick brain or something. Marion Barry was the best story of the year. He gets caught with a hooker and crack, goes to jail, and they reelect him. That's beautiful. Now he won't wear suits, though. He'll only wear African outfits. No more suits. Oh, that is ridiculous. I'm Irish. I went to jail. I didn't come out the next day dressed like a leprechaun. Running around North St. Louis. Lucky stars, green clover. And Dan Quayle quit. That makes me sad. I think Dan could have won because he's so lucky. To me, Dan Quayle is just the Forrest Gump of politics. I'll bet you $100 he's sitting on a park on a bench right now somewhere going, and then I became the vice president. Who'd you like a chocolate? Why would you want to be president? I wouldn't even want to be the first lady. If I was, I'd be Betty Ford all over again. I'd be drinking day and night, man. That's 4 years open bar. You don't even have to clean up. It's a wedding reception, and I'm the only one invited.

0: 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Admirable, but that's too complicated. I'd pick something real easy like, don't litter. Just quit throwing shit out your windows. That Indian guy's crying again on TV. All right. You're over 30 if you laughed at that.
1: 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Like Marta.
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7: Did you ever hear Madden do this? He'll take like 35, 40 billion different things, throw them all into one sentence because he thinks they go together. Some Russ not going to say anything because he's been drinking since last Sunday. Some of you guys know exactly what that feels like. Madden stuffing sentences together like he's sticking sardines in a can. Like, sometimes you can talk easier to the guy. I could have teed one Titanum. Michael Irvin had a crack pipe on his sideline a couple years ago. I remember that. You could tell you now, you know, easier to the guy. Like, Ace is the place with the helpful hardware, man. And then you could tell that's the kind of thing we ate at Outback Steakhouse. They had a Dr. Pepper. Hey, you ever notice I look like I could have been Shrek? And then you could tell these are the kinds of things that when you see that, you. There's a rainbow out today. The way a rainbow works, you got the sun over here, and then there's a cloud over here, and then the rain comes down. Hey, look, that's pretty rain. And then the sun shines through. That's a ray of sunlight. Not like rain is down the street from Pata to Roy G. Biv is how you remember the colors. At the end of the rainbow, there's a pot of gold and a leprechaun. And he's doing a little dance, making a little love, get down tonight. And then maybe I had some of that crack. And then Brett Favre. Brett Favre had a dog on his leg, and what's your farmer had a dog, and Bingo was his name-o. I learned how to spell Bingo in third grade. It's clap by NGO instead of clap, and I said clap. You could have clapped there, but I didn't. Yeah, that's a dog was licking him. He's got a rash there. If he wants to get rid of it, boom, tough acting to knack, and he'll get rid of it. You see that face he makes all the time now, too? It's like he just ate a really big lemon. And then he'll say the same thing in the first part of the sentence that he does in the end part of the sentence. Like,
4: great football is about great football. And when you're playing great football, that's what makes great football great. If you weren't playing great football, then it wouldn't be great football. It'd just be mediocre football. And without great football, you can't have great football. And these guys out here today, these guys are playing great football.
7: Thanks, John.
4: I remember one time back in like 1983, I had a gobstopper in my mouth, and it's still there. I do a great trollish version of Robert De Niro. Hey, you talking to me there?
7: My other favorite thing that he does is he'll point something out, but it's just so obvious. It's like, he starts out with that laugh that,
4: hey, that guy's got mud on his jersey. See, the way you make mud is you got dirt and then you get water in it. And that creates mud. And when you got mud on your jersey, that's a dirty jersey.
7: And that kind of rhymes.
4: Thanks, Johnny.
8: If someone would have told me 10 years ago that I'd be here at the Palladium, I just would have stared at him because I was on medication at that time. Oh, the weirdest thing happened. I'm walking down the street and I say to myself, my gosh, that's Jimmy Peterson. I haven't seen him since we were in school at the age of 9. And I slapped him on the back, said, how's it going, you old moron, you old rascal? And he falls to his knees and he starts crying, oh, mommy, mommy. And I realized, wait a second, if that's Jimmy Peterson, he would have grown up too. Oh, I'm finally getting the hang of your city. How about those bus drivers, huh? I chased a bus 3 blocks the other day. Finally, he opens the door. You know, I get my coat out. And the underground. I'm on the platform and it's so loud. I put my finger in my ear. And this guy bumps my elbow and it gets stuck in the eardrum, you know, and everyone's staring at me. So to save face, I go, I'm a little teapot. Oh, and stops me. I was able to leave with some dignity. Speaking of dignity, there's nothing like Amnesty International. The worst thing in the world is being locked up when you're innocent. Once I was driving down the highway, and I'm swerving all over, because I'm trying to change the radio, you know. And just as I get the old one taken out, this police officer pulls me over. Well, I shouldn't make fun of his speech impediment. He says, can I see your license? So I hand him my wallet. He says, kindly remove it from the wallet. I thought, oh, great. And sure enough, the rubber snake pops up in my face. You know. He said, haven't I seen you on TV? I said, I don't know. You can't see through the other way. He says, walk a straight line. So I do. He said, you call that a straight line? Now you know how you can never think of a clever reply until after the guy's gone. I mean, I wished I had said, yeah. But I was nervous, and all I could think of to say was, well, Officer Pythagoras, the closest you could ever come to achieving a straight line would be by making an electroencephalogram of your own brain waves. I was under pressure, you know. Anyway, it takes me to the police station. They said, you get one phone call. So I call my house, and my sister answers. I thought, oh, great. I said, hello. I said, I need $1,000 for bail. She said, where am I going to get that money this time of night? I said, I don't know. Is the naval base still open? And they throw me in this cell. And I was scared. I'd never been locked up before without my family. And there's a real big guy in the cell smoking a cigarette. Now, I don't care how big someone is. When it comes to my health, I think of my body as a temple, or at least as a relatively well-managed Presbyterian youth center. You know. I said, put that out. He says, no. So I flick it out of his mouth. He said, I'm going to mop the floor with your face. I said, you do and you'll be sorry. He said, why? I said, well, you won't be able to get into the corners, you know. And he comes at me. I prayed, Lord, if you rescue me, I'll go to church every Sunday for the rest of my life. Just then the guard comes to tell me my mom had posted bail and I was free to go. So I prayed, thanks anyway. And I got out of there. And you can help innocent people everywhere get out by supporting Amnesty International. Thank you and good night.
7: I have to watch what I eat. My cholesterol is about, I think it's 5,218. Something like that. I don't eat well. I like buying donuts. I feel bad for the donut ladies because people can't make up their mind in these places. You'd think the donut ladies would just snap and start shooting people. Out! Everybody out! Go on! I don't know what it is about buying donuts, but people freak out. They go in here, okay. Okay. Looking around. All right. I need a dozen donuts. Oh. You have a lot of donuts. Okay, I'm gonna start with four chocolate. I want two twisty goos. I want a lemon twitter. I want a raspberry puff. I want a honey curl. And two chocolate. No, one. Put them back. I want a Bavarian apple crunch. Get the ladder. Hey. Why don't you go out inside and think it over, huh? It's a big decision. Can't blow donut day. But the donut ladies have learned how to get back at you. They do the subtraction for you in front of the other customers, make you look like an idiot. You go in there, yeah, I'd like a dozen donuts. I'll start with seven chocolate. You have five left. Oh. Okay, if I order one more, then how many would I have left? How many would I have then, donut lady? That's what I need to know, and now! They have some weird donuts. There are some donuts that I don't understand who thought of them. There's one donut. Have you ever seen this? I've seen it in more than one donut place. It's a donut with frosting all over the top, and there are sprinkles on it, but the sprinkles are just over on one end of the donut. For the life of me, I don't know who's looking for that in a donut. Somebody have that particular of a taste, that that's what they're looking for? You know, they walk into a donut place, gling! Okay, I want a donut, and I want frosting all over the top. And I want sprinkles, but not all over. I just want them scrunched over on the edge. You got anything like that? We sure do, freshly baked. We saw you pulling in. It's called our Spring Smidge for lunatics like you.
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13: I was over in Australia during Easter, which was interesting. Interesting to note, they celebrate Easter the same way we do, commemorating the death and resurrection of Jesus by telling our children a giant bunny rabbit left chocolate eggs in the night. Now, I wonder why we're fucked up as a race. Anybody got any clues out there? Or where do you get this shit from, you know? Why those two things, you know? Why not Goldfish left Lincoln Logs in your sock drawer, you know? As long as we're making shit up, go hog wild, you know? At least a goldfish with a Lincoln log on its back going across your floor to your sock drawer has a miraculous connotation to it. Mummy, I woke up today and there was a Lincoln log in my sock drawer. That's the story of Jesus. Who comes up with this shit? I've read the Bible. I can't find the word bunny or chocolate anywhere in that fucking book.
14: But I love America, man. We got a lot of freedom in America, man. For instance, abortion's legal. It's beautiful that abortion's legal, man. Yes, it's beautiful. I love going to abortion rallies to pick up women. Because you know they're fucking. So you ain't gonna find a bunch of virgins at the abortion rally. You might even see some clear heels. Oh, the abortion issue, man. It's a woman's issue. A woman get pregnant, she don't want to hear shit from the man. Fuck you. I don't need you. Motherfuck you. Unless she decides to have the baby, then she's like, where my check? That's right. When a woman gets pregnant, it's a choice between the woman and her girlfriends. A woman get pregnant, her and her girlfriends get together, and they have a little abortion tribunal. And they vote on the baby like it's Survivor. And each girlfriend puts in her 2 cents. And one girlfriend goes, child, you should have that baby. That man got some good hair. It's wavy. It's wavy. And the other girlfriend goes, child, why are we even talking about this? Ain't we supposed to go to Cancun next week? Get rid of that baby. And that's how life is decided in America. Now, fellas, if you get a woman pregnant, you're only allowed to say two things. Two things. And guess what, fellas? You can't even suggest abortion. If you say, you fucked up. You can't even suggest abortion. And guess what, guys? You don't want to suggest abortion. Because if you suggest abortion, and then she has the baby, when that kid's about 5, 6 years old, he gonna be cursing your ass out. You go, hey, what's up, little man? How you doing, man? I'm alive, that's how the fuck I'm doing. You wanted me dead, huh, bitch? I'm alive, motherfucker. I should bust a cap in your ass. You don't need that drama. So do not suggest abortion. Now, fellas, if you get a woman pregnant, you only got two things to say. Two ways to try it out. Now, the first thing you can say is, wow, I can't believe you're pregnant. I'm so happy. I can't wait for you to have this baby. I love you so much. That's cool. Now, if you don't want to say that, you got one more choice. A woman walks in the room, tells you that she's pregnant. You look her dead in the eye, and you say, so what you gonna do? Ah, good, it ain't just me.
15: Anybody staying here at the hotel? Huh? Have you looked at the breakfast menu? Have you had a chance to eat yet? Look at the breakfast menu. It's one of the funniest things you'll ever want to see. It says, one egg, any style, $1.35. Do you hear what I'm saying? You don't understand me, do you? One egg, E-G-G. One, O-N-E, without the shell, $1.35. Now, can you believe that? That I'm losing in the casino and going to lose in room service, too? One egg, $1.35. Housewife, give me a price of a dozen eggs. 55 cents for 12 of them. With the case. Now, these people in room service are going to send me one egg just because they put behind it any style, $1.35. You don't understand what I'm saying. All I know is when that egg comes to me, it better have an act. When I lift that little metal thing up, that egg better say. And now a joke way. Have you heard about the chicken cross the road and things? And when it gets through, I'll eat it. $1.35. And do you know where an egg comes from? The chicken. That's one of the dumbest things on the face of this earth. A chicken is so dumb you cut the head off it, don't even know it's dead. Just walking around, so your head is off. Yeah, but I ain't dead yet, don't you? And I want to see the rooster that was the reason for that egg coming out. He's got to be a hell of a rooster, that's all I know. Then if you look underneath, it says, two eggs, any style, $1.65. Now what the hell's wrong with the second egg? No act, I guess. SOS costs $3. I didn't even eat that for free when I was in the Navy. $3 for SOS. I'll give you time to explain that to some of the people.

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4: That's who can't do business together. Chinese people and Indian people cannot do business together. Because Indians cannot live without a bargain, and Chinese people cannot give you a bargain. Their objective is to get every penny from you, and ours is to keep every penny. There's a really bad power struggle there. I went to this Chinese mall. Some of you may know it, Pacific Mall. That's the wrong place for an Indian guy to go. I saw this bag. I wanted to buy this bag there. I go, how much? I go to the Chinese guy behind the counter. How much? He goes, $35. How about 30? And Chinese people will never tell you no. They'll tell you no, the longest no you've ever heard in your life. Like you just said, the most ridiculous thing they've ever heard in their life. I'll give you 30. No. No. I can't do $30. I tell you $30. Today you come, tomorrow I'll close down.

0: I'm like, all right, well, then give me a deal on the purse, man. I don't want to pay 35 bucks. Okay, one sec. I talked to my wife. One second. Thank you. I'm going. Okay, you seem like nice guy. I give you best price. $34.50. I'm like, that's 50 cents, man. He goes, 50 cents a lot of money. You save 50 cents here, then maybe you go somewhere else, you save another 50 cents. Then you have $1. Then you take your dollar, you go to the dollar store, you buy something else. Start turning into my money manager or something. Let me financial plan for you. I'm like, you know what, dude? Forget it. I don't want it. It's not a deal. He starts telling me stuff that has nothing to do with anything. I go, I'm leaving. He goes, hey, be a man. Be a man. Do the right thing. What are you talking about, do the right thing? Maybe you don't buy the purse right now. You go somewhere, you walk around the mall, you see something else. You don't buy, you come back, you say, hey, I want the purse for $34.50. I say, no. You don't get for $34.50. Now price gone up maybe $40. Be a man. You just can't do business.
1: I'm telling you one thing. I can't wait. You know, they got telephone sex now. That's all right. But I can't wait till you can actually see the person on television. When they come out with that, I ain't leaving the house. For no money. And I don't mind jerking off on the phone, I'll be honest with you. But I don't like to call all these phone numbers to jerk off, because I gotta know what I'm jerking off to. I'll call a chick I know, you know? I don't want to think that some big fat fucking pig balding with no ears, you know what I'm saying? I gotta know what I'm jerking off over. But you know what happens with these chicks when you call them up? Some of them get embarrassed. So you're way into the thing, and all of a sudden you're like, and she's like, look, my parents are over. Can you call me in the middle of the week? I'm like, oh, come on, baby, just one more second. Come on. No, I really gotta go. Click. So now you're on the other end, and you're going, right? You're like, and you can picture her on the other end of the phone, like, Mom, would you care for another piece of Danish? And you're starting to steam. You're like, oh, and you're looking at that phone. You pick it up. Dish!
2: Mom, pass the sweet and loaf. Yes, hello. Oh, boy,
1: you piece of shit, and I ain't taking you out Saturday. Jerking off, that's all it's about, pal. Don't marry this one, I'm telling you. What do you think? You're done fucking chicks? Look at these chicks on the end. Look at that. Look at the fucking tits on that animal, huh? Look at those big, fat, motherfucking, fat fucking tits. Are they spectacular? You telling me she wouldn't look with balls across her chin? Are you telling me that? Look at those. Show me those tits, baby. Go ahead. Let me see those. Get up. Show them those fucking tits. Get the fuck up. Move. Get the fuck up. Turn around. Show them those fucking tits. Look at the fucking lips on her, eh? She could suck tennis balls through a fucking tennis racket. No, but go ahead, go get married, Jacob.
3: I took a ride on the bus the other day, and it convinced me once and for all that there is a school for bus drivers. Because they couldn't innately know what they do. They would have to go to school to learn some of these things, and I would like to take you out of that school. As we enter the school, there's a course going on in which they present the bus drivers with actual situations they'll encounter while driving their buses to find out how they react to it. And as we enter the course, we find the instructor talking to the student bus drivers. You men have now completed what's known as the basic course in bus driving. In this course, you're going to be presented with actual situations you'll encounter while driving the buses. And it's primarily designed to find out whether you're just going to be, good bus drivers, or possibly one of the great all-time bus drivers. Bus drivers like the legendary Larry Strickland. Probably the greatest bus driver of the 1930s and possibly of all time, Neil Norlay. I'd like to take one of the students, Johnson. You want to get in the bus, Mrs. Selkirk, you want to get back to your marks back there? Good. Here's the situation, Johnson. You've just pulled into a stop. You've discharged your passengers, and out of the rearview mirror, you notice this old woman running for the bus. Okay. You want to start running now, Mrs. Selkirk? Okay, let's see how Johnson goes about that. Hold it, Johnson. You're pulling out much too fast, Johnson.